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1: 78 degrees in Boston at 8 o'clock. Good evening, I'm Dan Watkins. Here's what's happening. It's been a violent holiday weekend in Boston as police are investigating five different shootings that took place across the city, leaving at least two people dead and several more injured. BPD Commissioner Michael Cox saying late night 4th of July parties took a deadly turn, and he's asking for the public's help as the investigation continues and they search for suspects.
2: Large amounts of people gathering, fireworks, firearms, and alcohol, bad combination, and that's what you saw around these events. And so we're asking you, like, as the summer goes on, you know, think twice before you want to throw late night parties, and, you know, because we will certainly do all we can to be shutting those down.
1: Meanwhile, the Boston Police Patrolmen's Union posted body camera footage today showing officers being struck by fireworks, calling it a, quote, unmistakably intentional attack. The union says that six officers were treated for injuries. In New Hampshire, an investigation is underway into a deadly shooting this weekend at Hampton Beach early this morning. WBZ-TV's Aaron Parsegian reports.
3: The 4th of July ending in violence just a block from one of New England's busiest beaches.
4: It's still a crime scene.
3: State investigators say it was here they found a 23-year-old man and 25-year-old woman suffering from gunshot wounds around 1 a.m. Sunday.
5: I heard pop, pop. I got up. I thought it was somebody on my porch.
3: A woman who lives across from the crime scene says she awoke to gunshots and a massive urgent police presence right outside.
5: The bags of stuff, everything, whatever they were carrying. And it's still there. They were doing compresses on. I couldn't tell if it was a girl or a guy, but they were doing compresses.
3: According to Attorney General John Formella's office, Hampton police made contact with a suspect shortly after, identified as 21-year-old Tyshawn Cooper of South Carolina, adding that during that interaction, Cooper pulled out a handgun and raised it, shooting himself. At the same time, a police officer fired one shot. Cooper died at the scene. An autopsy determined the manner of death as suicide. The two victims outside Patriots Corner were hospitalized with injuries.
6: I don't know what's going on. We need to, like, celebrate without, you know, shooting people.
3: A traumatic scene for neighbors troubled by what they say seems like more violence in the summer hotspot.
1: And police say that there is no threat to the public. It's 8:03, traffic and weather together. The Subaru Retailers of New England all-wheel drive traffic on the threes with David Augustus. What's going on, David?
7: Well, Dan, a crash inside the 10 Tunnel westbound, so tough leaving Logan. People are taking the Sumner instead. That is delayed. It's still a 10-mile backup now on Route 6 West before the Sagamore Bridge, back all the way to West Barnstable. 28 North, a mile and a half backup before the Bourne Bridge. Out to the west, it's cleared up now. A bit slow still in Charlton and the Pike eastbound by the service area, but not as bad. David Augustus, WBZ's 24-hour traffic network.
1: And here's John Furyk with the forecast.
8: Heartland are mostly cloudy for tonight. The low in the low and mid-60s. Looks like some rain will start to move in from south and west later on. Then we'll have rain tomorrow, some of it heavy. Could lead to some street and highway flooding issues, especially during the afternoon commute. A high only around 70 and then rain heavy at times for tomorrow night and Tuesday. And the rain likely heavy enough to cause some flash flooding. Low tomorrow night, 63. Tuesday's high, just 68. Then we're drying out Wednesday with some sun up to 72, back into the 80s Thursday. I'm AccuWeather meteorologist John Furyk, WBZ, Boston's News Radio.
1: Ahead of this week's NATO summit in Turkey, the Kremlin says Russian President Vladimir Putin and President Trump had a phone call yesterday. Here's ABC's Marcus Moore.
9: President Trump and Russian leader Vladimir Putin spoke for almost an hour and a half, according to readouts of the meeting. Certainly their discussions touched on the war in Ukraine. Since starting his second term, President Trump has been working hard to convince the two sides to agree to a deal, but no permanent ceasefire has been reached. The warring sides continue with expansive strikes. Ukraine has managed to successfully hit targets deep inside Russian territory. Marcus Moore, ABC News, London.
1: There was a celebration at City Hall today as Boston raised the Cape Verdean flag to celebrate the island nation's independence.
10: Let the man roam.
4: The Cape Verde National Anthem rings out just moments before their flag was hoisted to the top of the flagpole outside of City Hall Plaza. It's fitting that the Cape Verde and American flags fly together as America celebrates its independence on the 4th, while Cape Verde celebrates 51 years the next day. Paolo De Barros is the president of the Cape Verdean Association of Boston. He says he's thrilled to see Cape Verde get more recognition after their heroic World Cup run.
10: We used to people not knowing us, but we always come through and show them who we are, a culture, a pride, and how we preserve our language.
4: Mayor Michelle Wu says they're hoping to honor the team here someday.
11: We had tried to reach out to get the team to come over. They were, you know, they needed to get back home for Independence Day, but we're going to do a celebration, right, Councilor General? We're going to get them to Boston. How amazing would it be to have Ozinha standing here? We're gonna make sure we can do that.
4: From City Hall, Kyle Bray, WBZ, Boston's News Radio.
1: And in sports, the Red Sox close out their series with the Angels tonight as the Sox go for the sweep. First pitch in Anaheim is set for 9:30. 78 degrees in Boston at 8:06. 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
0: 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Each week, Todd and Susan will discuss many topics, including estate planning, how to avoid probate, and protecting your money from a nursing home. If you need assistance in any of these areas or have a question about another issue that may affect your future, call 866-848-5699 to make an appointment. That's 866-848-5699. 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Now, here are your hosts, Todd Lutsky and Susan Powers.
12: Welcome into the Legal Exchange with Todd Lutsky. I'm Susan Powers, a financial advisor with the Armstrong Advisory Group, and I'm joined by Todd Lutsky, a partner with the law firm of Cushing & Dolan, with a master's in taxation. Welcome, Todd. How are you today?
13: I'm never better, and you?
12: I am great, thank you. What do you have for us this week?
13: Well, I've got a North Dakota Supreme Court case. So in this case, it's property gets sold, but who gets the money or real estate? Because there's an estate plan that's put together that generates, that has a bunch of real estate that's supposed to go to individual kids. But then they need money, so they sell the real estate. And then do you have the real estate? Now there's money. Do you split the money equally, or do you follow the proceeds from each sale? It's complicated, folks. Planning done here. Good. I'm glad they did it. But again, drafting the planning can be very important in how you deal with real estate. And that's really going to be our lessons. How do we deal with real estate inside an estate plan? Very important. Then we head over to Texas. We got an appellate court case in Texas dealing with the exercise of a general power of appointment and an arbitration clause built into the trust. Actually, it was added to the trust through the exercise of a general power of appointment. And then, of course, all the other problems that I'm thinking in my head is, why on earth would a joint revocable trust have a general power of appointment in it for each other if it's going to cause full inclusion in the estate after one dies? You can have the general power of appointment while you're both alive, but not after one dies. So I think we're going to learn a lot about general powers of appointment versus limited powers of appointment, built in a trust, and an arbitration clause being added, and whether it's done or not. But more importantly, we're going to focus on the powers of appointment and how to draft those in your documents in this case. So, folks, stay tuned for that. But it is a brand new month.
12: Brand new month.
13: And we're racing our way through summer.
12: Well,
13: already,
12: it's a fabulous month. It's my birthday month.
13: And it's
12: I celebrate beyond just the one day. It's my month of birth.
13: And it's the country's birthday.
12: Big birthday month.
13: So happy birthday, America.
12: Yep.
13: But on that, we're going to be sending you out a guide, if you wanted, called Unlocking the Power of an Irrevocable Medicaid Trust. We speak a lot about these. A lot of folks, you know, are under the $4-5 million range and are saying, hey, I want to protect my assets from the nursing home. And save estate taxes if need be at the same time. This guide is not just talking to you about the Medicaid income only trust. It is designed in a question and answer format. You know, can I sell my house? Yes or no? It gives you an example. 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
12: I can't think of anything I'd rather read on the beach.
13: Oh, this is
12: in
13: awesome.
12: July.
13: You will be
12: than Irrevocable Trust.
13: You will be riveted. It'll be you won't be able to put it down.
12: Right?
13: Is what it is. It's awesome. Or you'll sleep, one of the two. Okay, folks, Supreme Court case, North Dakota. So GIC and husband, I don't know what they call her. They're just not using her name. So we'll say GIC and her husband created a revocable trust in 1997, and they transferred several parcels of farmland to the trust. At the death, the remaining income and principal were to go to the kids, and each child was to receive a specific parcel of farmland.
12: Okay.
13: Makes sense. Mm-hmm. Well, it may or may not make sense. During GIC's life, she became ill, and a bank was appointed trustee, which is strange. I mean, why wouldn't the husband be trustee? It doesn't make any sense. But anyways, so GIC needed money for her care. And so the trustee, the bank, said there's no money in the trust. It's just got all this real estate in. So they petitioned the court to sell real estate to get money to pay for her care.
12: Mm-hmm.
13: Well, in July of 2023, the court believed this was a reasonable way to generate money.
12: Sure.
13: In addition, the court believes selling all the real estate is the best because otherwise it would adversely affect some beneficiaries and not others.
12: Mm-hmm.
13: Which I guess also kind of makes sense.
12: Sure.
13: So then they can distribute whatever's left equally to the kids because it's just money.
12: Sure.
13: Well, it seems reasonable. February 2024, they petitioned the court for a final distribution equally out to the kids.
12: Mm-hmm.
13: Well, Luke, a child, objected, stating that each child should get the proceeds from the sale of the parcel in which they were supposed to get.
12: The particular parcels. But they used the money for her care, so.
13: Well, not all of it.
12: Okay.
13: There's money there. They sold all the real estate. The court granted the bank's petition, saying, no, we're okay. Luke appealed, and the Supreme Court reversed, determined that the primary intent of the donor, remember, intent of the donor, very important, was to provide for each other, which it did. Luke and the brother were to farm the land and pay the siblings rent. And each child was getting money related to their land sold is more in line with the donor's intent than doing it any other way.
12: I get that.
13: So they remanded the case to determine this.
12: Great. Once again, Lutsky leaves us hanging.
13: So, no, actually they didn't remand it. They actually decided it. There it is right here. They decided that was the donor's intent because it was the Supreme Court of the case.
12: Yeah.
13: So there you go.
12: All right.
13: So I think they got the right answer. I mean, But
12: how do they figure out? I mean, they needed to spend money for a kid. They sold all the real estate. So who's...
13: Well, I think...
12: Land proceeds, unless there was more than just the...
13: I think what they'll do is they'll just go look at the P&Ss of each one.
12: Yeah.
13: And then they'll just prorate it. Yeah.
12: What's left. Yeah.
13: They'll say, here's the total. Here's how much you were getting. And so each piece just got prorated. I mean, a weighted average.
12: Mm-hmm.
13: Anyway... I just have some comments on this because I think drafting trust for real estate is so important, right? Mm-hmm. If you truly want the kids to be treated unequally by giving different parcels of real estate, it's okay if that's what you want. But you better put in a no contest clause in the mix to prevent fighting.
12: Yeah.
13: That's the first thing that I would tell people to do. Now, if you're going to try to hold real estate in trust, like a vacation home or a home or something, for a kid or for all the kids, and there's no money in the trust to pay the bills or the upkeep, well, then that's going to cause problems for the kids. So you got to figure out, you know, if you, I'm not saying this is what this case is all about. I'm just trying to give you ideas about drafting. So if you're going to be holding things in trust for the kid and that particular kid's going to be using it, then you better make sure that kid is obligated to pay for the upkeep and maintenance, or put money aside in the trust to be used to maintain that property.
14: Todd, how do you handle it when you have someone who says, I want, you know, 123 School Street to go to my son, but mom and dad end up selling 123 School Street, so that's not there anymore. Do you accommodate for that?
13: Yeah, and so that's another great question, right? And that's what this case is really all about too, right? If you want property to go to one child and then that property gets sold during life, you better have language in there, if that's what they want, to say then it's either this property goes to this child or any replacement property goes to this child. Or if no property, then the sale proceeds from this property should be allocated to that child's share. So, and again, you just need to keep that in there. But drafting stuff like that, so important, folks, in dealing with real estate. And there's so many other things to think about. But most importantly, if you haven't done your planning and you're wondering whether irrevocable Medicaid trusts are right for you, this guide in a very detailed question-answer format, along with an example that walks you through everything, has this information in it. Please call and get it, 866-848-5699. 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New guide for the month, folks.
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14: Welcome back into The Legal Exchange with Todd Lutsky. I'm Susan Powers, a financial advisor with the Armstrong Advisory Group, and I'm joined by Todd Lutsky, a partner with the law firm of Cushing & Dolan with a master's in taxation. Where are we headed now, Todd?
13: We are headed to Texas.
14: Excellent.
13: We have an appellate court case there. What's going on here? Well, we've got Richard and Barbara, who created a revocable trust in 2011. Now, it did contain a testamentary general power of appointment. Now, I don't know my if it's a joint revocable trust. It seems like they created a revocable trust. So I'm assuming it's a joint revocable trust, mm-hmm. which I love. And the general power of appointment exists in these trusts, but generally during life, not a testamentary one, which is at death. Folks, we're going to learn a lot about general powers of appointment, limited powers of appointment, and testamentary powers of appointment.
17: I feel like we're in summer school right now.
13: Versus lifetime powers of appointment. I could go on. Anyways, joint trust has a testamentary power of appointment in favor of the surviving spouse. Okay. Well, Barbara died January of 2012. And the trust broke down into a marital share and a remainder share. Mm-hmm. At this point, folks, there should be no general power of appointment. But there is. So Richard, surviving spouse, then through his will, exercised his general testamentary power of appointment and added an arbitration clause to the trust. Remember, folks, an arbitration clause just means that you don't go to jury trial. You go to an arbitrator to settle disputes.
17: Right. So normally they don't have that power after one spouse dies.
13: Normally not.
17: So it kind of locks everything in so you can't mess with it.
13: Well, you can have a limited power, just not a general power. We're going to learn about these differences.
17: Okay.
13: So that's what happened. So on March of 2021, Richard dies. Okay, well, the grandkids now are upset. So they file an action arguing that Richard only partially exercised his general power of appointment only over the survivor's trust. I don't know if that's the remainder share mm-hmm. or the marital share. Sure. Excuse me. Children then moved to compel arbitration. Well, because he added the arbitration agreement, remember? So, and the court denied the motion. Not allowed to use arbitration. Okay. Kids appealed. The Court of Appeals reversed, stating that the arbitration agreement must be supported by mutual assent. And a unilateral instrument, like a will, becomes enforceable when the beneficiaries accept by actual performance. Here, the arbitration agreement was supported by mutual assent because the grandkids had taken mutual benefits under the will. So they are now, because of that, this constitutes a compromise, it comprised a dispute under the will, and it was an action against the trustee, and therefore the scope of the arbitration agreement applies.
17: We're going to need you to translate that into English.
13: Okay. So it simply means that now you don't get to go to a jury trial.
17: Okay.
13: You get to go to arbitrator.
17: So you got grandkids battling, kids battling the grandkids.
13: Well, they're really kind of challenging the trust at the same time, saying we don't think that you could have done this, but they're not saying that the power of attorney is no good. They're simply saying, not the power of attorney, the exercise of the general power of appointment is no good. They're saying it was only over a portion of the trust. Mm-hmm. And so the whole thing is, how do we fight that battle?
17: Man, this is messy.
13: They're saying, because of this arbitration clause, you can fight that battle to determine how the testamentary power of appointment was mm-hmm. exercised over which bucket, but you can do it in an arbitration setting, not in front of a jury.
17: Yeah.
13: That's the answer.
17: Got it.
13: So somehow I hope I made that clear, but trust, hey, law's not always easy.
17: No.
13: It's complicated. Folks, trust planning can be complicated or it can be easy. 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If you have a question, I hope it's answered in here. I update them with all the most popular questions on the trust, like, can I live in my house? 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
17: Todd, why do you think that whole this whole case came about? Do you think he changed how things were being left? And that's why he put the arbitration clause in, because people were going to complain about it?
13: I think so.
17: Is that why you would do it?
13: Yeah, obviously there was something happening here where the grandkids got upset. So again, the issue of this case was all about whether the arbitration clause could exist. But obviously, if the grandkids either got more or got less, something must have happened when he exercised the power of a

0: appointment in his in his will that changed something. And they're now saying, well, first of all, did he have it? Can we exercise it? And, you know, is it valid? And if we're going to challenge that, then, you know, or we're going to find out what he actually exercised it over.
1: Right.
0: How do we do it?
1: Yeah.
0: We go to court or do we go to an arbitrator? We go to an arbitrator. Wow. But folks, let's learn a little bit about these.
1: Yeah.
0: So first of all, a general power of appointment means that the surviving spouse can change the revocable trust, the joint revocable trust, after one spouse dies without any limits. Now, remember, I put the general power of appointment in during life. You can make, you have this lifetime power of appointment. And if you have it, it happens so that when you die with it, it causes all the assets to be included in the remainder share and the marital share on the first death. Cramming down more assets, sheltering more assets, getting a full step up in basis on the first death. That's why I have a general power of appointment that works on the date of death.
1: So you remove it so that you can maximize the estate tax savings.
0: Yeah, so that general power, well, the general power appointment's there during life. That's
1: right,
0: okay.
1: Exactly. Like when they die.
0: But when they die, it's gone.
1: Got it.
0: When they die, they're left with a limited power of appointment, because this power of appointment allows the surviving spouse to appoint assets to anyone, because it's a general power of appointment, including himself, Richard in this case, his estate, his creditors, creditors of his estate. It's very broad, which actually explains to me how he was able to add an arbitration agreement.
1: Right.
0: Because that's a broad power. Okay. Well, in an estate plan, and again, if you have a general power of appointment to appoint it to yourself, it's really still kind of a revocable trust.
1: Right.
0: So, okay. And so, from an estate planning standpoint, I think it's horrible. Because if you could exercise this power over the marital share or the remainder share, then all the assets would be includable in the surviving spouse's gross estate. And therefore, you're not sheltering anything from estate taxes, both federal or state, because it would all be included. So we don't have that. We have a limited power of appointment. Now, that's different. A limited power of appointment generally allows the surviving spouse to appoint assets equally or unequally to a specific class of people. Kids of all generations, if you don't have them, nieces, nephews, siblings, you know, but not to yourself, not to your estate, not to creditors of your estate.
1: Would a general power appointment let him add a new spouse?
0: But again, if you have a general power of appointment, it would let you appoint to anybody. So it would let you appoint to a spouse, not add, but appoint. So, yeah. So, but this limited power doesn't cause inclusion in the estate. So it offers great flexibility. But be careful if it's a second marriage.
1: That's you don't what I'm wanna, wondering if
0: you don't want to add kids from a prior marriage or add or take away kids from a prior marriage. So with a second marriage, a limited power of appointment can be done, but be careful with a first marriage, having that built-in flexibility to reconsider what family members might get it is a good idea. That's a little bit about the differences between general and limited, but folks, call and get the new guide, Unlocking the Power of Irrevocable Trusts. It will answer all your questions about these documents. 866-848-5699.
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5: I'm Dan Watkins with a quick check of the stories trending on WBZ News Radio 1030. It's been a violent 4th of July weekend in Boston as police respond to multiple shootings. Here's Commissioner Michael Cox.
6: Large gatherings of illegal firearms, alcohol consumption, and multiple acts of gun violence creating a dynamic and challenging environment for our first responders throughout the evening.
5: At least two people are dead. One person suffered life-threatening injuries and multiple others were wounded as shots rang out in Roxbury and Dorchester over the weekend. A birthing center in Cambridge is reopening Monday for the first time since it closed during the pandemic. The final World Cup match in Foxborough is set for Thursday this week when France battles Morocco in a quarterfinal matchup. And Noah Kahan returns to Fenway Park this week for a sold-out series of concerts. I'm Dan Watkins.
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2: 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Once again, here's Todd Lutsky and Susan Powers.
1: Welcome back, Todd. We have a few questions from listeners for you. First question comes from Robert in Boston, Mass. And Robert writes, my father lives in his home in Chatham, Mass. He is thinking of moving into an assisted living facility and keeping his Chatham home as his vacation property. If he goes into a nursing home down the road, will his Chatham home be at risk, or would it still qualify as his primary residence? He has enough income to support the cost of assisted living, and he would rather not sell his home. So he's going to keep the Chatham home.
0: But he has no planning done here. This is just property in his name. Is that what I'm hearing?
1: I would assume so.
0: He just owns this stuff.
1: Yeah.
0: Okay, so I was a little taken aback by the fact that there's absolutely no planning here, and he's worried about going into a nursing home. And
1: well, yeah, true. But he wants to move into assisted living. I think they're worried more about his Chatham home being at risk.
0: Because he's not living there.
1: Because he's not living there. Does that not...
0: Yeah, I think he's got a problem.
1: Okay.
0: So, I mean, if he moves into an assist... Well, hold on. He moves into an assisted living facility, but that was his home.
1: Chatham was his primary residence.
0: So, folks, this is just horrible across the board. There's nothing good that's going to come from this question. Okay, so let's start with
1: how
0: that.
1: How do we fix it?
0: So, one... The idea that he's thinking that the home is somehow protected because it's your home is probably because he listens to the show and I've said it.
1: Mm-hmm.
0: But I've also explained how it works and what the limitations are on that. So one, if he had gotten sick and went from his Chatham home to a nursing home,
1: mm-hmm.
0: the house would be protected if you check the box, like we always say, and say, this is my primary residence and I intend to return home. And therefore, they will say your house is non-countable, but leanable.
1: But leanable, yep.
0: But at least it won't be taken and you can still qualify for Medicaid benefits. Mm-hmm. Home run. That is a great result. I agree, Robert, if that's how you remember me saying it, that's a great result.
1: Yep.
0: I mean, for having done no planning.
1: Sure.
0: I mean, please do planning way better. But at least this is less bad and it would allow you to keep the house with a lien accruing against it. Okay, so far so good. Except that's not what's going to happen here. What's going to happen here is he's going to move out of that house to an assisted living facility.
1: Yep.
0: Who knows how long he stays there?
1: He seems pretty healthy now, just wants to go there.
0: And so let's play out the string. When you're in an assisted living facility, you are not eligible for Medicaid. Mm-hmm. So you're private paying, and
1: yes,
0: he seems to say that he's going to do that.
1: He's good.
0: Yeah, that's good. Go ahead, use it, private pay. Okay, I love that, Todd, but now... Say he stays there for 2 years. Then he moves to the nursing home because he declined in health. Now he's in a nursing home. Is the house still protected? That's the question.
1: Yes.
0: The answer is hard stop, no.
1: Okay.
0: Why? Interesting little piece in the regulation. It says that you have to move from your house to, and the regulations say, to a medical institution. Medical institution does not, a assisted living does not qualify as a medical institution, interestingly enough.
1: Okay.
0: So there was actually a case where we had where that happened, where they had moved out and then they had moved into this assisted living facility for a while. It wasn't even that long. And then they moved into the skilled nursing facility and they said, sorry, the house is at risk because it's only not at risk if you move out and go into a facility, basically what is a skilled nursing facility, because they define it that way. So now, you know, the only thing you could do at that moment would be rent it. If you rented it, at least you've converted it from a home to a rental property, and a rental property would be considered non-countable but lienable. And at least you saved it. So,
1: but he should do planning right now.
0: Oh, gosh, yeah. Come on, folks.
1: Because then it won't be at risk.
0: Yeah, assisted living, I hope you stay there and you never go to a nursing home. So get the five-year clock started and be done with it. So, folks, call and get this guide. It's brand new for the month. This one, this is where Robert should be taking his house and putting it into this Medicaid income only trust. In this case, this guide answers all of your questions in a very question answer format. You know, is it a gift when I put it in? Do I start the 5-year clock? Can I sell it? Do I lose my capital gains exclusion? Can I buy another house? 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Is it a completed gift? 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
1: Our last question comes from Dave in Middleborough, Mass. And Dave writes, my father-in-law was recently diagnosed with early onset dementia. His home has been paid off for years, and he has it in a revocable trust. He has little other assets, and he would need to access the equity in his home to pay for in-home care. Is it okay for him to do this? What happens if he ends up going into a nursing home? Will he lose his home?
0: So, another one with sort of a home question, which is most important for most people, so I get it. It's your home. Also, no planning.
1: Right.
0: So,
1: well, he did some revocable trust planning, but not protection.
0: Fair.
1: Yeah.
0: That's fair. I mean, a revocable trust planning is still good, avoiding probate, protecting assets, you know, or not from a nursing home, but, you know, bloodline planning, et cetera. So I like it. But now he's thinking he needs to rethink his trust. So, I mean, he's got early onset dementia, it says here. And you know, I don't know how long. No one knows.
1: Sure.
0: So, you know, it doesn't mean that you don't have 5 years. So maybe you switch and put it in an irrevocable trust, which I would say, yes, do that. But he's got this loan issue. He wants to borrow money.
1: To pay for his care to stay at home.
0: Yeah. So if he wants to borrow money, one issue with the irrevocable trust is, can I borrow money? Well, not after it's in the trust. So you need to create the home equity line that you probably want to take out now.
1: Yeah.
0: And get that done and let them, you know, establish however much they'll let you borrow under the home equity line. And then tap it as you need it to pay for your care, you know, in home, right? So once you get that established, then go get your estate plan done. And you can take your and this is his home, right?
1: Yep.
0: So you can take the home, even though it's encumbered
1: with the home equity loan.
0: With the home equity loan. And folks, the home equity, it's encumbered even if you've borrowed nothing.
1: Right, right.
0: Remember, it's still a home equity line.
1: Because at that point, it's a line of credit. You haven't taken money out on it. You're just able to.
0: Just because you haven't taken any money out doesn't mean that it's still not a line of credit. So you need to be careful when you tell your planner that you have this, so that when they transfer the house into the irrevocable trust with a deed, they put in the deed the reservation of a legal life estate. That reservation of a life estate will, in fact, preserve the home equity line.
1: Okay.
0: When I say preserve it, it will prevent you from, prevent the bank from calling the note.
1: Okay.
0: So you can't trigger the due on sale clause by transferring it in there if you reserve the equity line.
1: So if it's in the trust now, can he still use the equity line?
0: Yes, and that's why we're preserving it, because it can be tapped ongoing.
1: Okay.
0: One thing you can't do is renew it when it expires.
1: Okay.
0: But that's okay. Probably won't happen. Yeah, it's a long time. So, folks, good information there. Information on these irrevocable trusts, which he should have gotten, you can get. Call and get it, 866-848-5699 or legalexchangeshow.com. 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
1: 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Maybe I'll be able to read your question on the air, and hopefully his answer will stop you from becoming one of his next real-life stories. You've been listening to Todd Lutsky, a partner with the law firm of Cushing & Dolan. 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We'll be back with more after this quick break on The Legal Exchange with Todd Lutsky.
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8: 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And today we're talking about how Medicaid irrevocable trusts operate. Todd, many people are afraid that if they transfer money to an irrevocable trust, they will be giving up control of their assets and will have to ask their trustee for permission to spend their own money. Now, is this a valid concern?
0: No, it's really not. 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There are some that require a loss of control, rigidity, inflexibility. 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They can live in their house. They can manage and invest their own money. 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Folks, the control you keep over your assets in an irrevocable trust is really something you must try to learn about. And that's why we're giving you away a guide today to help you understand these trusts.
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1: Welcome back into The Legal Exchange with Todd Lutsky. 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
0: I do.
1: And you mentioned this is a question and answer guide. So guess what we're going to do today?
0: Give them a little peek as to what the questions are.
1: All month long. I'm going to pepper you with some questions.
0: No, I think that's exactly the way
1: to go. As
0: I
1: do.
0: Yeah, I mean, this is what they need to know.
1: It is. The people need to know. Just like they need to know results when you do your real life stories and leave us hanging.
0: No,
1: the people
0: need
1: to know.
0: That's called good radio. Come back for more.
1: Yeah, if you gave us the answers. All right. Medicaid irrevocable trust.
0: Yes.
1: Who should consider using this type of trust?
0: You know, I'm going to say married or single. Mm-hmm. Doesn't matter. That's good. I would then say maybe age matters. I mean, you know, if you're 60, 65 and up, you know, might be, I would ask anyway when I meet the client, I mean, are you here because you're thinking about nursing home planning? If you are, then, you know, let's talk about irrevocable. I would say people that have, you know, well over $5 million of assets, you know, I mean, if you have enough assets that are generating enough income, mm-hmm, to private pay a nursing home, well, then you're self-insured.
1: Right.
0: And so, you know, you probably don't need this kind of planning, because
1: so maybe less than that $4 to $5 million.
0: Yeah,
1: range.
0: Yeah, I'd say somewhere down there probably. Okay. You know, and again, it kind of depends on the kind of asset you have as well. I mean, if you got a bunch of vacation home that aren't generating rent, and you know,
1: right.
0: I guess it would depend on liquid versus non-liquid, mm-hmm, assets that could matter. And I would say those are probably the top four ways of considering whether, mm-hmm, we need to explore the irrevocable trust.
1: Yep. Okay.
0: So not that 45, 50-year-old couple that's coming in to do estate planning. Probably not.
1: Right.
0: You know, 10, 15 years from now, lots can change in your life.
1: Mm-hmm.
0: Come back and revisit your plan like any good person who's done their planning should do.
1: Yeah. Okay. So there's kind of a couple of key roles when it comes to these irrevocable trusts.
0: So when it comes to picking people like, you know, trustees and donors. Donors you don't have to pick, so just get that out of the way. The donor is the person creating it. Mm-hmm. We don't have any choice. But the trustee, you know, long ago we would say, well, mom and dads of the world are the donors. They can be the trustees. I don't love it. It's better. Can it be done? Yes, it can be done. But long ago I've changed doing that, and I think having the trustee be someone other than the donor is probably the way to go.
1: Okay.
0: And that other person is generally a child.
1: How do you, I mean, what if you have a whole gaggle of children? Who do you pick?
0: Yeah, and another thing is, don't don't get hung up on, oh, I have three kids, I got to make three trustees. No. As long as you're treating your kids equally, mm-hmm. which is what they care about, I don't think one cares that they don't have a

0: two out and just have two max,
1: or
0: I would say.
1: Or even better, when, again, let's face it, they don't take a lot of money out of these trusts anyway where they need the gifting. Just add one. Whenever you want, you can always add a trustee and then remove a trustee. Yeah. So it just can be added for a transaction, and that way you don't have to tie up the burden. So, folks, that's really the first. These are the beginning type questions that are in the guide, and then it just gets more, you know, sort of detailed and more in, you know, complex questions as we go forward. From things like, you know, is it a completed gift when I put it in? How do I fund it? You know, do I have to file a gift tax? Do I lose my step up in basis? How many times do you hear about that when I put my house in the, can I put rental property in a trust? And can I collect rent after it's in the trust? Folks, these are all the questions that are in there. 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
0: So I want to stay on the trustee for a minute, because with an irrevocable trust, people have this, I think, misconception that, oh, my son owns my house now because he's the trustee, or my son's in charge because what if I want to sell my house and he says he doesn't want to do it? It's his now.
1: Right.
0: What happens if you get that pushback from a trustee?
1: Yeah, and I think that's a great question, because people always, one of the things that they're still always upset about when they hear this word irrevocable is that they lose control.
0: Yes.
1: You can't, I can't say it, we can't say it enough that they don't, but this is a great question. How do you direct the trustee to sell the house?
0: Yes.
1: Well, you tell them we're selling the house. And as you said, if they say no, I give the donor powers. One of the powers they have is removing and replacing a trustee, however, not with themselves.
0: Yeah.
1: So the replacement cannot be themselves, and that's limited. That's the language that I put right in the trust. So they can remove and replace with anybody but not them. Okay. Child one, you're out. Other bad things might happen too, but for now, you're out. I'm going to put your sister in, or I'm going to put my accountant on, or my lawyer.
0: Yeah.
1: You don't need the trustee's permission to sell that property.
0: And you don't need the trustee's permission to remove them.
1: No. Just send them the note.
0: You can fire them.
1: Yep. Just send them the letter. So no permission needed, just like if you hadn't done the trust.
0: Yeah.
1: Super. Same thing.
0: Perfect. So let's talk about, we probably don't have time to get into them all today. Certainly.
1: No, certainly not.
0: A big benefit.
1: Yeah.
0: This trust, how does that play out when it comes to someone dying in the probate process?
1: Oh, that's actually a great question. I forgot that question was in there. So, so this is like any other trust. If you fund the trust with assets, so if the assets are owned, and I just had a client the other day, she says, what does it mean to fund the trust?
0: Fund
1: and I'm
0: it,
1: like,
0: yeah.
1: And they've already had their trust. I'm like, your house is currently owned by the trust because we put the deed.
0: You funded it.
1: In there. That's what funding means. I mean, I guess if you're a layperson, you think, well, that's some kind of technical term.
0: Fancy term. Just change in ownership.
1: Yeah, folks, it's not a technical term. It's not a legal term of art. It's really just look at the name on the account. Look at the name on the deed. If you see the word trust there, then it's funded. Right?
0: Or trustee. That doesn't mean your trustee son owns your house.
1: That's right. Todd Lutsky, trustee, and then of the Todd Lutsky Irrevocable Trust. That means the trust owns it, and that means it's funded.
0: Yep.
1: So I hope that's helpful for them. And if it's in there, no probate.
0: Nice.
1: So that's the key.
0: Okay.
1: So, folks, that's just a sort of a smattering of
0: just
1: questions.
0: An appetizer.
1: This guide offers a question and answer format based on a hypothetical example of a married couple. So it's all in here. 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
1: Todd Lutsky from the law firm of Cushing & Dolan, thank you so much.
0: Thank you, Susan. Always a pleasure.
1: I'm Susan Powers, a financial advisor with the Armstrong Advisory Group. We thank you for joining us today, and we'll be back again next week on The Legal Exchange with Todd Lutsky.
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5: Hi, this is Chuck and Mike from the Armstrong Advisory Group. We've got a guide available this month. It's titled Talking to Your Kids About Inheritance. And Mike, one of the pieces that I think needs to be focused on in this discussion is how long-term care situations may influence what kind of inheritance is able to be passed on and what plans are for long-term care.
3: Yeah, we all know the vast majority of people do not carry long-term care insurance, whether for right or wrong, that is the case. 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
8: 78 degrees in Boston at 9 o'clock. Good evening. I'm Dan Watkins. Here's what's happening. It's the final hours of the holiday weekend. And for many who are visiting Boston the past few days for 4th of July and America 250 celebrations, it's time to head back home. WBZ's Kyle Bray was catching up with travelers today.
9: The security and bag check lines at Logan Airport's Terminal A are bustling as travelers head home the day after 4th of July and America 250 celebrations. I bumped into Brett and Tara as they headed back to Atlanta. I think it's safe to say one of them may have had more fun in the trip than the other.
10: We felt like we were being baked.
9: Yeah, fair enough.
11: It was definitely hot, but it was a good time.
9: But it wasn't just the heat that threw a wrench in their plans. They were among the thousands who had to take shelter under Sturo Drive as severe weather rolled in ahead of the fireworks.
12: There definitely had a chance of USA going on, which was pretty cool. You know, as you're standing there watching it rain and getting soaked.
9: In the end, though, they still left with memories, both positive and negative, to last a lifetime.
12: The last time I came to Boston was 76.
9: Wow.
12: So, yeah, so, you know, 50 years in between the two of them and get to experience both. Good time.
10: I would never trade being here and hearing the Declaration of Independence from Old State House.
9: From Logan Airport, Kyle Bray, WBZ, Boston's News Radio.
8: Police are investigating following a violent weekend in Boston. BPD Commissioner Michael Cox says that shots rang out as Independence Day took a deadly turn last night.
13: Five incidents of gunshot victims, including 13 in total, with two fatalities.
8: There was two separate fatal shootings happening in Roxbury, one on Blue Hill Ave and another on George Street. Two people died, another person said to be in critical condition, and several others suffered non-life-threatening injuries. Police are asking anyone with information on any of the shootings to contact them. Meanwhile, the commissioner says officers who were responding to incidents this weekend were hit by fireworks, and the Boston Police Patrolmen's Union posted body camera footage today on social media showing officers being targeted and struck last night. The union says that six officers were treated for their injuries. The U.S. men's national team received a shot in the arm today as they get ready for their round of 16 matchup against Belgium tomorrow night.
14: Flo Balogun is back in the lineup for Team USA despite initially being suspended for receiving a red card against Bosnia and Herzegovina. FIFA officials say an article in their disciplinary code gives them the ability to fully or partially suspend the implementation of a disciplinary measure. The decision to give Balogun the red card was heavily scrutinized by soccer fans, with many saying it was clear he wasn't intentionally trying to hurt the other player. But none of that matters now. Balogun is back, and the U.S. will be at full strength taking on Belgium tomorrow night at 8 o'clock. Jared Brosnan, WBZ, Boston's News Radio.
8: It's 9:03. 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Traffic on the threes with Steve Perez. Where are we starting, Steve?
15: Well, we're going to look at travel delays south of the city. Heavy on Route 6 West. Starting Meeting House Way, West Barnstable, all the way to the Sagamore Bridge. It's stop and go. That's well over 5 miles. On to Route 3 North, where things improve once you get across the Sagamore. But you're going to slow down in spots between Clark Road and Plymouth and Route 44. And then you're fine all the way to the Braintree Split. Meanwhile, Route 28 North also jammed up before the Bourne Bridge. Clay Pond Road to the Bourne Rotary. Better on the bridge itself. And then you're okay on 495 North until Route 44, where things slow down again. West of the city, Pike East, typical travel delays from I-84 onto Pike East have eased out. There was a crash slowing things down by the Charlton Service Plaza. That's been towed away. They were jammed up at Market Street, Pike East, and Brighton due to a crash, and that, too, has cleared out. So much improvements in the last 20 minutes on the Mass Pike. 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There are thousands of kids waiting over a year and their wait. 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
8: And here's John Furyk with the forecast.
16: Partly to mostly cloudy for tonight. The low in the low and mid-60s. It looks like we'll have some rain moving in from the south and west late tonight. And we'll have rain tomorrow, some of that heavy, especially in the afternoon. Even cooler, the high around 70. We'll likely have some street and highway flooding issues and then rain heavy at times tomorrow night and Tuesday. Again, the rain heavy enough to cause some flash flooding. Tomorrow night, we're down to 63. Tuesday's high only 68. Then we'll dry out on Wednesday. Clouds break for some sun. A high up to 72. A little bit warmer for Thursday. We're back into the 80s. I'm accurate. Weather meteorologist John Furyk, WBZ, Boston's News Radio.
8: It's Hurricane Preparedness Week in Massachusetts. MEMA is sharing information to help everyone prepare in the event of a tropical storm or hurricane. The Atlantic hurricane season runs from June 1st to November 30th every year. The last major hurricane to make landfall in Massachusetts was Hurricane Carol back in 1954, but Governor Maura Healey says preparing is the best way to stay safe. Residents are urged to know their evacuation zone and make an emergency plan and build an emergency kit. It's 78 degrees in Boston at 9:06. I'm Dan Watkins, WBZ Boston's News Radio.
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22: One Goo, three, yeah.

0: Entertainment.
1: I'm Goo.
2: And I'm Mac.
1: And we are the Mac and Goo program. We bring you, are you the astronaut or are you the rock?
2: I thought about this, Goo.
1: Yeah.
2: I think with my multitude of experience with breathing apparatus, I would be the astronaut and you would be the rock.
1: Also, with the rock, it needs help translating how it speaks. Whereas sometimes you need to, hey, Goo, tighten this up a little bit. Tighten up your thoughts.
2: There you go. So I am, what's his name? Ryland Grace.
1: You're Grace, and I am Rocky.
2: You're Rocky, yeah.
1: Adrian!
2: Today we're
1: discussing...
2: It's
1: not about how hard you get it. It's about how hard you get it. It is about how hard you get it, but also get back up. I got it. Don't worry.
2: Today we're discussing Project Hail Mary. This hit theaters on March 20th. Goo was able to catch the early screening. I was not. And then I was in Ireland when it came out. So here we are talking about it just a little bit after the fact, about 10 days after
1: release.
2: But
1: also now we know it's a smash sensation. So perfect time to jump on.
2: And speaking of that, this just crossed $300 million worldwide off of a $200 million budget. There was a lot of marketing. It's probably going to get to $500 million to break even. It's going to get there pretty easily. This is already at $164 domestic. It had an $80 million opening weekend. It's just, it keeps beating all the expectations, and all the reviews are very, very
1: word of
2: positive.
1: Mouth as well. I have people, this is the movie that more than almost any other where normal people, not cinema-going people, are going up to me being like, hey, have you seen Project Hail Mary?
2: Yeah, and I think what's helping it a lot here is the core of this story is a really sweet and kind-hearted relationship and story that I think you don't get all that often in movies these days.
1: I also believe that many people who have grown cynical of the movie-going experience when it comes to IPs, when it comes to like what's being pushed upon them, this is one that everyone can get behind because almost the little engine that could.
2: And it's accessible. There are some themes here that everyone can relate to. It's PG-13, so you're you know, playing to the masses.
1: It was a book. Did you know that?
2: It was a book written by Andy Weir, which I'll get to in a couple minutes. Goo, Project Hail Mary, once again, PG-13, drama, sci-fi, and thriller. Other themes, subgenres here, dark comedy, epic, sci-fi, epic, space, sci-fi. So if you like heartwarming stories, if you like science fiction, this is a really perfect intersection of that.
1: If you like friendship.
2: Yeah. Yep. If you like this podcast, you're probably going to like this movie. One minor detriment, I'd say, Goo. The runtime of this movie is 156
1: minutes.
2: That's
1: long. It is long.
2: And there is a point or two here where you're like, all right, we're... This is all.
3: You
2: feels
3: can't
2: long.
3: Skim over the source material.
2: But Goo, credit to the folks. They said long. Maybe I want more. Roddy T's 95% from the critics, 96% from the audience.
1: I need it to drop two more. I need it to drop two more just to hurt Davey.
2: Everyone else is liking it. Metacritic of 77. So one of the better scores we've seen so far this year. This is directed, Goo, by two of our favorites, Phil Lord and Christopher Miller. We would know them from Clone High, Cloudy with a Chance of Meatballs.
1: That's how I personally know them. When they brought Abraham Lincoln, JFK, Gandhi, Cleopatra, Will Forte was Abraham Lincoln.
2: Yep. They also directed 21 and 22 Jump Street, the Lego movie, and produced a bunch of stuff over the last decade. They have two upcoming projects that, of course, we'll be interested in. One is called Last Human, which there's not a lot known about. The other is called Artemis, Goo. Artemis is going to be an adaptation of the novel by Andy Weir. So a little peek behind
1: Oh, another guy. Yeah. Another
2: Andy
1: one from
2: Weir,
1: this guy.
2: Who was the novelist for Project Hail Mary, also wrote The Martian. That was also a wildly successful movie that came out about a decade ago.
1: 2010, right?
2: Oh, I think it was like 2016.
1: All right, shut up. 2014. Let's split the difference. So what I like about it is that they're going back to the well with this author, almost like, is it Michael Crichton, who Jurassic Park, Westworld, pick apart his sci-fi ideas. What I did not like about what I've heard since the release of this movie is him talking about, well, I've thought about doing a sequel. The point of, I think, why a lot of people like this movie is it's off on its own. It's its own thing. We're not starting a trilogy. We're not starting a franchise. It's a get in, get out, enjoy the movie.
2: You say that, And my instant reaction was like,
1: that's because you're IP boy. You're IP boy.
2: That movie felt an awful lot like The Martian. So it's like, yes, it's not attached to The Martian, but it's in the same vein.
1: We can share
2: vein.
1: Ideas. Every
2: a
1: one
2: spiritual
1: of these episodes,
2: sequel.
1: Every one of these podcasts is not a sequel to the previous one. They just sound the same.
2: I know. It's just we're in these, you know, problem-solving, kind-hearted sci-fi operation that apparently Andy Weir has cornered the market
1: so
2: on.
1: What you're saying is that we should have called The Martian problem-solving, kind-hearted gentleman, and this should have been problem-solving gentleman two.
2: Yeah,
1: there we go. T-O-O, though.
2: So if you liked The Martian, which I did quite a bit, if you like this, which, spoiler alert, we did quite a bit, we're probably going to be looking forward to Artemis. Little synopsis of Artemis Gu. Jazz is a porter and part-time smuggler in the lunar city of Artemis. Trying to make a little extra money, she accepts a less than legal job, but ends up involved in a much bigger crime. It takes place in 2080, and Artemis is the first and only city on the moon. So we're back into the sci-fi.
1: So now I thought, until you said she, I thought it was going to be Ryan Gosling again, because he also saved Jazz
2: right
1: in that movie with Emma Stone.
2: That'd be nice.
1: Yeah.
2: Gu, the script, the movie script, the adaptation of the novel.
1: Is that how you pronounce it?
2: Was done by Drew Goddard, who we know very well as well. Buffy, Angel, Cloverfield, Lost, Cabin in the Woods, World War Z, The Martian, Bad Times at the El Royale, and Daredevil. So you have a lot of experience, a lot of Hollywood experience here that obviously, I think... So, Gu and I obviously haven't read the book, for those of you.
1: Never gonna. There's a movie now.
2: What I'm gathering from the internet is they took the source material, Andy Weir's novel, and punched up the better, like, movie aspects of it, in that the relationship between Ryland Grace and Rocky, whereas the book is heavy on the science and heavy on the setup.
1: And this movie still is heavy on that stuff, but this movie leans more into the friendship.
2: Yeah, and also apparently it takes a really long time in the book to get to the Rocky stuff. It's a lot of setup. So obviously I think they did a good job adapting this. Synopsis of Project Hail Mary. A science teacher wakes up alone on a spaceship. As his memory returns, he uncovers a mission to stop a mysterious substance killing Earth's sun, and that an unexpected friendship may be the key. This movie stars... There are a few bit actors here, but all we really need to know is Ryan Gosling as Ryland Grace, Sandra Hüller as Eva Stratt, James Ortiz voices Rocky. You have a number of other people you've seen before that are in smaller roles, but that's really what this cast is.
1: Big reason why Rocky plays so well in this is the practical effects that go into the puppetry that is Rocky. And a lot of people have pointed out as well, like, a lack of CGI specifically in the space shuttle.
2: Yeah.
1: That really does play up, like, hey, he's actually here.

0: Yeah, in this movie has a lot of what makes The Martian good, and then throw in a little bit of like Interstellar with a dash of Arrival and Passengers. It has a little bit of all of that stuff. And so, I mean, when we're talking about the scores here, 95, 96%, obviously people love it. The critic one is interesting, a 77 on Metacritic. The Martian got an 80. Interstellar has a 74. Arrival has 81. I think it's an interesting conversation to discuss these four movies together because they do a lot of the same things and question a lot of the same things.
1: Because I think these movies do a very good job of questioning, like, what do you do in what feels like a very real situation?
0: Yeah, and The Martian and this movie are a bit more lighthearted than Interstellar and Arrival, but they all are like touching on this humanity sort of
1: But
0: thing.
1: also, yes, it is lighthearted, but as we put the pieces together, by the way, I really like the story structure in this. At first, I didn't care for it. I'm like, oh, we're starting like this. But then as we peeled back the pieces, I do like the point in which we get the reveal of, okay, this is good. And then, and we'll get into this in spoilers, I do like the lesson learned.
0: Yeah, and it's also interesting to think about, too, those three movies I just discussed, The Martian, Interstellar, and Arrival, have a very different conclusion than this movie does. And I think you and I both agree here, things get tied up too
1: Too
0: neatly at the
1: neatly, once
0: end,
1: again, in spoilers, we'll talk about that.
0: but it's also a little bit of a swerve. You're like,
1: Oh,
0: oh, okay.
1: it's
0: So,
1: different, but
0: yeah.
1: shall we do the gauntlet here?
0: Let's do it.
1: Fun factor, friendship.
0: Friendship is fun, and I have to admit, the first like 8 seconds that I saw Rocky on screen, I was like, I don't know if I like that. And each minute that passed, I liked it
1: Are you
0: more and
1: saying that
0: more.
1: you judge the book by its cover?
0: I didn't think it was going to work. I thought it was bizarre, and then by the end, I loved everything they did with Rocky.
1: Did you find the science fun?
0: So there wasn't that much science, which like I could have used a little bit more, but I also realized it's not really that important. We know he's going to figure it out, so just get to the figuring it out part.
1: Satisfactor. I was getting really satisfied, and then they pulled one more step and it took away a little bit.
0: I agree. They're in one respect, it's pretty satisfying to see that this relationship is ultimately like what holds together, but I also think it was like just simply too neat for everything that was going on.
1: Barometer? Sure.
0: A little bit. It's long. There are some necessary things that have to be done to tell this story. It just felt like it was a smidge long.
1: Is it to the point where if you're recommending it to somebody, you are going to mention the length?
0: Yeah, because it felt like 3 hours and it was a little over 2.5, but it felt long. And about 2 hours in, I checked my phone and I was like, oh, we still got a little bit of time left here.
1: What do we do next? Halloween, will this movie wane over time? I think it absolutely will. I mean, most movies that get this type of hype out of the gate do hit a bit of a wane, a bit of a fatigue after a while.
0: Yeah, this will be interesting because I don't really have any desire to rewatch the movie currently, but I have found that over the last decade, The Martian is pretty rewatchable. And so I'm wondering if the core relationship of this movie is going to make it
1: But
0: rewatchable.
1: I also think The Martian has more. I like the conversation in The Martian more than what we got in this.
0: That's fair.
1: Plemonade. Who made Plemonade? Jesse Plemons is the man, and we need to think of someone else that now does this in movies. I guess, because you can't even go Sandra Hüller, because she's
0: I
1: in
0: think you can go,
1: so.
0: Hewler.
1: No, I think she's in too much of the movie. I'm going to say the agent that is working with Gosling, especially at the beginning, to figure out some of these, like these fun ways to, solve the situation.
0: I'm going to go Hewler because she was cast perfectly. You know, she was unknown to American audiences as of 3 years ago. I think she clearly gets cast because of the two great movies that she was in a couple years ago. And she crushes the role here where it's like a quiet,
1: It's very stoic.
0: stoic, but also kind of mean, but in the nicest possible way. I think she's fantastic in the role that she plays here. The role that she plays a little bit here reminded me a lot of Jessica Chastain in Zero Dark 30, where she's like, she just is great at her job. So I got a little bit of those vibes here. I'll give it to Hewler.
1: Why don't you give Hewler Max Credit Union then?
0: Well, Max Credit Union is clearly going to go to the Goss.
1: The Goss?
0: Yeah.
1: I would say Lord and Miller because they just crush this stuff, man.
0: Yeah, but this is a movie about a guy acting by himself for nearly 2.5 hours. So Gosling and what, like two or three other people could make this movie work, you know? So that's why I think
1: Chris Pratt. Mac wanted Chris Pratt, though. That's what he was saying the whole time. Chris Pratt would have taken a completely different direction, though.
0: Fun fact, Satisfactor, Barometer, Halloween, Aquaterworld.
1: It's better than Waterworld, yep.
0: There were a couple amazing shots in this movie.
1: Like, it looks
0: cinematography wise, yes. Really cool shots. The problem that they need to solve here, I thought was pretty cool too. And like the plan they come up with in the two working together and them figuring out how to even speak to each other. Like that's pretty cool too. So there's a lot of cool and fun stuff in this movie.
1: There's a lot of cool, fun stuff. And I think like the highlight of the movie for me was almost undone by what we got in the finale. Like I really liked a decision in this movie, but nothing really comes of it.
0: Yeah. Yeah.
1: What else do we have? You had your phone out.
0: Yeah, I'd put it away now. I think we do dog scores now.
1: All right, for those of you tardy to the Mac and Goo party, we rate everything on a 40 hot dog rating system. Mac, let me ask you this. Why did you let me eat 6 hot dogs on Saturday? All right, Mac, I think the big question that I came away from this movie with was, so first off, I did enjoy it. I thought it looked beautiful. Gosling was awesome. I liked the puppet. I loved the story structure of it. But I did question, how much of it did I find entertaining versus interesting? I thought almost the entire thing was at least interesting. But how much was I actually entertained by this movie? How much of a rewatchability does it have? Like, how much am I personally? I'm not just like as a moviegoer, I am telling people go and check out this movie, but it's not like, it's not a Goo recommendation.
0: Yeah. Yeah. Okay. So you're recognizing that it's really good, but you're saying you didn't really come close to loving the movie.
1: Right. And I'm going into the next couple months being like, I'm hoping that I'm blown away by other movies as opposed to like, I'm not wanting this to be my favorite movie of the year.
0: Got you. I understand what you're saying. Yeah. Yeah. Yeah.
1: 34 hot dogs.
0: Okay. All right. Yeah. You're not wrong in your mixed feelings about the movie. I think the audience score makes a lot of sense. This is a movie that's going to be hard not to like, but I'm right there with you, trying to parcel out if I really did love this movie or if it's just been the best movie of the year so far and I haven't seen much else to compare against it, and we're a sucker for a buddy cop friendship story with a kind-hearted tone.
1: You're sitting back, you know? Going like, Gosling's good, but it'd be better if it was Ben Affleck and Matt Damon as cops.
0: I just think, you know, when it comes to like sci-fi epics, I want a little more questioning or conversation post movie about whether like someone made the right decision or not. And there's a little bit of that in here, but like in Interstellar, for example, you're left wondering, there's a family dynamic there and there's sacrifices made. In Arrival, the reveal is super intriguing. I would argue kind of unravels a bit of the movie, but the conversation to be had surrounding Arrival is very interesting. The Martian's pretty more straightforward, and it makes sense because the writer of the novels wrote this and Project Hail Mary. But the difference between The Martian and this is there was a legitimate question there at the end, like what can and should be done. And, you know, you're kind of rooting for the character to do one thing and you're rooting for an outcome. And I think it takes the real easy path there. I think a better decision would have been some sort of sacrifice there. And it feels like because of the ending that nothing really, there was no real sacrifice.
1: Once again, we'll talk about the ending. We'll dive a little bit deeper specifically into the ending.
0: The stakes just felt a little lower than maybe they should have been since humanity was on the line. But because Ryland Grace has no tether to Earth, it makes his decision super easy, it feels like, even though that's not necessarily what I was rooting for. So I'm having a hard time with that. The length is a little bit of an issue. I think I have it at 36 hot dogs, maybe 35. It's a borderline great movie. That 36 always is what I feel like pumps it up to great. But to me, you know, I never really felt like this was pushing 40 hot dogs. It's just a really enjoyable movie that I would recommend to a lot of people because I think a lot of people can connect with this and enjoy it. However, I don't think it's going to be remotely close to the best movie of the year when all said and done.
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0: Better pacing, number one, because it was on a train and the train was going fast, but also the plot dictated it. And it just
3: was the train. No. Stick with what you just said. Because of the train, it was better paced.
2: Sunday nights at 9 on WBZ, Boston's News Radio.
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15: 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And I asked my guests how they're spending their 4th of July. Brett Baer.
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3: 78 degrees in Boston at 9:30. Good evening. I'm Dan Watkins. Here's what's happening.
18: It was a violent holiday weekend in Boston as police are investigating five different shootings that happened across the city that left at least two people dead and several more hurt. BPD Commissioner Michael Cox saying late night 4th of July parties took a deadly turn. He's asking for the public's help as the investigation continues and they search for suspects.
1: Large amounts of people gathering fireworks, firearms, and alcohol, bad combination, and that's what you saw around these events. And so we're asking you, like, as the summer goes on, you know, think twice before you want to throw late night parties, and, you know, because we will certainly do all we can to be shutting those down.
18: Meanwhile, the Boston Police Patrolmen's Union posted body camera footage today showing officers being struck by fireworks, calling it a, quote, unmistakably intentional attack. The union says that six officers were treated for their injuries. In New Hampshire, an investigation is underway into a deadly shooting this weekend at Hampton Beach early in the early hours this morning, WBZ-TV's Aaron Parsegian reports.
21: The 4th of July ending in violence just a block from one of New England's busiest beaches.
22: It's still a crime scene.
21: State investigators say it was here they found a 23-year-old man and 25-year-old woman suffering from gunshot wounds around 1 a.m. Sunday.
23: I heard pop, pop. I got up. I thought it was somebody on my porch.
21: A woman who lives across from the crime scene says she awoke to gunshots and a massive urgent police presence right outside.
23: The bags of stuff, everything, whatever they were carrying is still there. They were doing compresses on. I couldn't tell if it was a girl or a guy, but they were doing compresses.
21: According to Attorney General John Formella's office, Hampton police made contact with a suspect shortly after, identified as 21-year-old Tyshawn Cooper of South Carolina, adding that during that interaction, Cooper pulled out a handgun and raised it, shooting himself. At the same time, a police officer fired one shot. Cooper died at the scene. An autopsy determined the manner of death as suicide. The two victims outside Patriots Corner were hospitalized with injuries.
24: I don't know what's going on. We need to, like, celebrate without, you know, shooting people.
21: A traumatic scene for neighbors troubled by what they say seems like more violence in the summer hotspot.
18: And police say that there is no ongoing threat to the public. Ahead of this week's NATO summit in Turkey, the Kremlin says that Russian President Vladimir Putin and President Trump had a phone call yesterday. ABC's Marcus Moore tells us about it.
25: President Trump and Russian leader Vladimir Putin spoke for almost an hour and a half, according to readouts of the meeting. Certainly their discussions touched on the war in Ukraine. Since starting his second term, President Trump has been working hard to convince the two sides to agree to a deal, but no permanent ceasefire has been reached. The warring sides continue with expansive strikes. Ukraine has managed to successfully hit targets deep inside Russian territory. Marcus Moore, ABC News, London.
18: 9:33, traffic and weather together. The Subaru Retailers of New England all-wheel drive traffic on the threes with Steve Perez. What's going on, Steve?
26: Well, we're still seeing significant travel delays south of the city, starting to improve in some places, but heavy Route 6 West starting Meeting House Way in West Barnstable all the way across the Sagamore Bridge, actually before the Sagamore. Things are now improving getting across the Sagamore, and that's good news. You get onto Route 3 North, not so bad anymore. Route 28 North also jammed before the Bourne Bridge, starting at Clay Pond Road to the Bourne Rotary. Better across the Bourne, so that's also a bit of an improvement. 495 North, also you're going to slow down holiday traffic approaching Route 44. Was jammed up just under the speed limit there, so that's three improvements in a row. I am Mr. Good News. Now we're seeing a crash, 495 North in the left lane. Just reported literally right now in Middleborough, right at Route 28, just as I call myself Mr. Good News. Downtown, the Decta Connector, the Tobin, the Pike are fine. No trouble so far north and west of town. Steve Perez, WBZ 24-hour Traffic Network.
18: And here's John Furyk with the forecast.
27: Partly to mostly cloudy tonight, the low 66. We'll have some rain move in from the south and west late tonight, and then we'll have rain tomorrow becoming heavy. Could lead to some street and highway flooding developing. The high only around 70, and then heavy rain tomorrow night and Tuesday, likely to lead to some flash flood issues. The high Tuesday just 68. And then Wednesday, still cool, but we'll have the return of some sunshine. High 72, and warmer for Thursday. Highs back into the 80s. I'm AccuWeather meteorologist John Furyk, WBZ, Boston's News Radio.
18: A celebration was held at City Hall today as Boston raised the Cape Verdean flag to celebrate the island nation's independence.
0: Cape Verde National Anthem rings out just moments before their flag was hoisted to the top of the flagpole outside of City Hall Plaza. It's fitting that the Cape Verde American flags fly together as America celebrates its independence on the 4th, while Cape Verde celebrates 51 years the next day. Paolo De Barros is the president of the Cape Verdean Association of Boston. He says he's thrilled to see Cape Verde get more recognition after their heroic World Cup run.
4: We used to people not knowing us, but we always come through and show them who we are, a culture, a pride, and how we preserve our language.
0: Mayor Michelle Wu says they're hoping to honor the team here someday.
5: We had tried to reach out to get the team to come over. They were, you know, they needed to get back home for Independence Day, but we're going to do a celebration, right, Councilor General? We're going to get them to Boston. How amazing would it be to have Bozinha standing here? We're gonna make sure we can do that.
0: From City Hall, Kyle Bray, WBZ, Boston's News Radio.
6: And in sports, the Red Sox going for the sweep tonight out in Anaheim against the Angels. First pitch is coming up in any minute. 78 degrees in Boston at 9:36. 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
3: All right, let's get to our final draft here, and this is going to be an 8-round. We've already done a full episode of Best Duos, and I said, what is better than that? Trios.
28: You want to call it?
3: Tails, it never fails.
28: Tails again. Let's see if we can go for three. It's heads again.
3: Never fails. Never fails. So Mac will be getting to pick first, or do you want to pick first or second?
28: This is a tough one here. I have no idea where your mind's at, so I think I'm going to let you pick first here, actually.
3: Okay, so I'll pick first here, and let me just toss this out there, because while doing research, you're going through lists and everything else, and so many lists, they would take a duo and then add a third one on there. It's like, no, they're more famous for the duo. Don't call this a trio. Or they would take a quartet and chop someone off. It's like, no, it's four. Count Chewbacca.
28: I get the Star Wars one more, but you're right. Chewie is maybe more popular than everyone but Luke.
3: But if Han and Chewie are the greatest duo of all time, you can't then take Han and be like, he's the greatest trio with these other two.
28: I think you'd have a better argument for one of the guys with the two droids, C-3PO and R2-D2.
3: So I guess with my first pick here, when looking at trios, what I like to do is try and find an even balance between the three. I don't want one that's too popular over the other two.
28: Okay.
3: It's the same argument I made last time when you were like, Scottie Pippen is the same as Michael Jordan. Not quite.
28: I don't think that I made that argument.
3: You said you could take Jordan off those 90s Bulls team, and they win 8 in a row. That's what you said. It was weird.
28: I don't know who you're talking about. It wasn't me.
3: It was you. You said that you are a Pippen truther.
28: That's for sure not true.
3: So, with my first pick here, this is tough, but I believe with all three of these characters, they're interchangeable of any of them could be the lead. They all have different colors, so you know which one's which. But I'm going to go with the DuckTales boys. I'm going to go with Huey, okay. Dewey, and Louie.
28: Okay.
3: Any of them can be the standout. They all have slightly different personalities, and they could all lead.
28: That is a true trio. I'll give you that. It wasn't in my top three or four, just for personal reasons. And I understand what you're talking about, how you like a nice balanced 33.33% all the way through. And Huey, Dewey, and Louie is a good one for that.
3: And hear me out. They rhyme.
28: Rhyming's huge. I do like rhyming. I'm glad you did that, Goo, because the top two trios on my list, which I think should have been the top two on everyone's list, give me Destiny's Child.
3: Well, that's not really a balance, though.
28: What do you mean? Michelle's great. Kelly's great.
3: What would you call the balance of Destiny's Child, though? Which, first off, it was four at the beginning, so let's not even...
28: Well, it was four, became three, became four, became three again. There was multiple.
3: So which Destiny's Child are you taking? Because

0: one of those is against the rules.
1: I'm taking the three.
0: I'll say the four would be against the rules.
1: Michelle ended up being like a gospel singer, a mildly successful gospel singer.
0: No, she's a very successful gospel
1: singer.
0: Kelly
1: became a very obviously popular R&B artist in her own right. But you get Beyonce here. Come on.
0: Yeah, but let me ask you, what is the percentage on Destiny's Child between the three?
1: Well, it evolved just as NSYNC did with Timberlake. Early on, it was pretty even. And then by like 02, it was like, oh, this is Beyonce's band.
0: Okay, so in 02, what is the percentage?
1: It's probably like 60% Beyonce, 20% each the other two. I need a clear leader.
0: You want Say My Name, Beyonce?
1: Yeah. Yes. When no one is around. Actually, I think Say My Name, and they had four.
0: They had four in there. So yeah. I was trying to trick you.
1: Jumping, they had four in there.
0: I was trying to trick you.
1: Yeah. I'm on it, Goo. I'm a survivor. I'm not going to give up. That's three.
0: Right around where they get to like Bootylicious, that's when it's the Beyonce show.
1: I'm a survivor.
0: Show.
1: I'm going to make it. I will survive.
0: Okay, that's good. That's good. Next pick, please.
1: TLC. TLC.
0: Ah, yeah, that's a good one.
1: I wanted these two. So that was my risk giving you first pick, but I had to see where your head was at. At least I could.
0: So
1: get
0: they
1: one.
0: All do. They have distinct roles.
1: That's the thing.
0: But,
1: so maybe I should take them over Destiny's Child. But
0: they all do what they do very, very well.
1: Very well. Very well. And not for nothing, if we're talking in the looks department, distinct looks as well. So there's something there for everyone.
0: Also, one of them's gonna burn your house down.
1: Ah, I love that. Yeah. I love that aspect.
0: All right, let's move on to me. I get two picks here, and this is tough. I think it's too early. I'll take Nirvana.
1: Okay.
0: I'm going to take Nirvana, and I know I just said, you know, one might be too much of a leader, but Dave Grohl has really come out of that and been a super famous person. Chris Novoselic.
1: I was just going to ask you if you knew the name of the third guy.
0: Of course
1: credit
0: I do. Chris Novoselic, at the time, he was the clown. He was the clown of the band. Everyone loved themselves from Chris Novoselic.
1: I mean, the band defined an era of music, so it's a good trio.
0: But I'll also say this. Kind of cheating because there is a fourth member.
1: Yeah, I guess.
0: Justice for Pat Smear. So, Nirvana.
1: Nirvana to Goo at number four overall.
0: Okay, so I just took a band. I don't need to take another one, or I could.
1: I have two.
0: What else is there? Oh, you know what? Maybe the best movie trio where all of them really do serve a purpose. We get some of the best speeches of all time, some of the best quotes of all time. The movie just turned 50 years old. I will take the Jaws trio of Quint, Brody, and Hooper.
1: Wow. Interesting. I like it. Iconic trio. The movie does not work without all three. So in that respect, whatever percentage you want to give it, I don't care. The movie doesn't work without all three. So all right. Solid. You're thinking outside the box a little bit here, Goo.
0: I'm trying to. You know what? I love a good cheeseburger, but I'd rather take that bun off and have a Taco Bell.
1: Speaking of food and meats, Goo, I'm going to give you my favorite trio, the carne trio, as I mentioned at the top of the episode. Give me pepperoni, bacon, and sausage. Pizza, on pasta, on anything.
0: Jeez,
1: pepperoni,
0: Louise.
1: Bacon, and sausage.
0: You made a heart attack. That's
1: you can't
0: Max
1: beat
0: says.
1: That trio. Carne trio, Goo. I mean, bacon, pepperoni, sausage. To me, I know there's a lot of bacon lovers out there, but to me, that's a very even workload there. So I can't believe you let it fall to me here at the fifth pick. Sixth pick? What have I got here?
0: I don't know.
1: Who knows? All right. So I got the carne trio. Little think boxing here as well. Give me Venusaur, Blastoise, and Charizard.
0: Oh, the opening three. I like
1: that
0: trio.
1: The original
0: that's
1: three
0: good.
1: Starters fully
0: yeah.
1: evolved. Fully okay. evolved. Iconic. I think you can like you can't just pick any three random Pokemon, right? Because that's cheating. But I think those three work.
0: Maybe not the evolved form, but even if it is the Charmander, Squirtle, Bulbasaur, that's still the trio.
1: Sure,
0: I like that pick. That's nice.
1: Thank you.
0: I'm gonna go with the Stooges, Moe, Larry, Curly.
1: Oh, I was gonna say which part of the Stooges would you like?
0: Because I want multiple. Shemp. I want Shemp.
1: You're a big Shemp truther.
0: I'm a big Shemp guy. All right, so I'm going to go with that. Not necessarily my favorite type of comedy. I know that they dominated comedy for, 100 years? How long were the Stooges around for?
1: I mean, started in the 40s, I believe.
0: The 1840s? They taught us how to not get poked in the eye. Thank you.
1: I've never been poked in the eye in my life because of the three Stooges.
0: Because of the Stooges. Unless someone went with one finger to go to one side. Then you are defenseless.
1: Yes.
0: Okay. Oh, you know what I want to do? Here we go.

0: This is the crown jewel, baby. Give me Rocky, Colt, and Tum Tum.
1: Oh, good one.
0: From Three Ninjas.
1: Three Ninjas. That's a good one, Gil. I like that. That's a good draft pick right there.
0: I'm excited about that.
1: You're all over the map, but I like it. I can't connect dots between the three that you're choosing. But
0: I'm liking my six-pack so far. Or my
1: I'm enjoying
0: five-pack.
1: What you're doing here. Mm-hmm. Yeah. You got... Now I'm in a tough spot here. I got four of my eight, and now everything's like kind of the same to me. I'm going to take Harry, Ron, and Hermione.
0: You can have it.
1: Harry obviously is the driving force, but he can't succeed without Ron and Hermione, which makes them a great
0: trio. And the
1: other
0: two are lovers.
1: Harry, Ron, and Hermione is fun. Give me Harry, Ron, and Hermione. I don't love it, though. I'd really like to go with another band here, but I've already got two, so I'm going to pass on that. I think I'm going to go with the Powerpuff Girls here. Dude.
0: That's a good one.
1: Blossom, Bubbles, and Buttercup. They're fun. They're energetic. They're colorful. It gives me a little change.
0: I believe them to be like a 40-30-30 group of like one might have a little bit more, but it's pretty even.
1: Yes, yes.
0: That's not bad. All right. My next pick here. It's a bit of an Alvin, Simon, Theodore situation of one truly being the star of the bunch, but maybe my favorite comedic acts of the last 20 or so years. Give me Lonely Island.
1: Pretty good one. Pretty good one. I thought you were going to go with Alvin, Simon, and Theodore after that precursor there.
0: It's actually funny on their podcast. Akiva said, oh, I guess I'm the Simon of the group. And then Yorma said, why would you call Andy Theodore? Andy is clearly the Alvin of the group. Give me Lonely Island.
1: How many does that give you?
0: I have six so far.
1: Okay, we both have six.
0: Six so far. So Lonely Island, and then I will go for my seventh pick here. I'm going to do this to tear your heart out, because that's what I like to do. Give me Lizzie, Miranda, and Gordo.
1: What are you doing? You just lost the draft. You just lost the draft. Gordo? You drafted Gordo?
0: They're in love.
1: You can't have Gordo. You can't pick Gordo.
0: That's the trio.
1: No. Oh, my God. Gross. I mean, that is the trio, but that's why they're not a good trio. God, I can't believe you just did that. I'm so offended right now. First of all, shout out Hillary Duff and her new single that's in Miranda's played. And I got to give Miranda credit here. At like 12 years old, she was going by one name, Lalaine. She didn't really do anything after her teenage years. And then Gordo, I'm sure someone killed her.
0: Wasn't she blackballed by Lizzie McGuire's mom?
1: Maybe. I don't know. I have no idea.
0: That's why she left the show.
1: Did she? I think the show just ended.
0: No, she left the show with like five episodes left.
1: Oh, okay. A little tiff?
0: Hillary Duff's mom kind of pushed her out.
1: Lizzie McGuire's mom or Hillary Duff's mom?
0: Hillary Duff's mom.
1: Okay. All right.
0: That's who Lizzie McGuire is.
1: I know. I'm asking if it was her TV mom or her real mom.
0: She wasn't in the Rome movie either.
1: Yes, she was.
0: I don't know if that's true.
1: She certainly was.
0: I'm not sure if that's true. You know who else doesn't like Hillary Duff's mom?
1: Who?
0: Frankie Muniz.
1: What's the name of the movie they were in together?
0: It's either Big Fat Liar or Agent Cody Banks.
1: It's one of those two. The other one has Amanda Bynes. I still got a lot on the board here, Goo. I think this is more near and dear to my heart. I'm going to take the Bee Gees, Barry, Robin, and Maurice. Maurice, not the most popular of the three, but the Bee Gees are great. They also had a younger brother that was not a part of the band, Andy, who had a pretty successful solo career. But give me the Bee Gees. And now there's a lot left. I'm going to take Three's Company.
0: Okay. Here.
1: Three's Company.
0: Which iteration?
1: Suzanne Summers.
0: Suzanne Summers outshines the other two, though.
1: Well.
0: Even if you go, let's say Suzanne Summers is 65%. You then go with John Ritter at 30%, and then at 5%, Joyce Hewitt.
1: You just allowed me to get Beyonce and Suzanne Summers, though, so that's pretty good on my end there. I'll go through my honorables after you pick your dumb last one.
0: Okay, my final pick here. I don't have a food. You have your heart attack pizza.
1: Could be a boat.
0: That's a good point. I'm going to take, you wake up in the morning, and you think it's going to be
1: like
0: the one that comes right home to you. And I would walk 500 miles for a bacon, egg, and cheese.
1: Took bacon, but that's fine. That's fine. I like a bacon, egg, and cheese.
0: So can I not take bacon, egg, and cheese?
1: You can take a bacon, egg, and cheese.
0: Bacon, egg, and cheese better than BLT, by the way.
1: Hear me out.
0: Yeah.
1: bacon greater than sausage, but sausage, egg, and cheese better than bacon, egg, and cheese.
0: So, no, I think bacon, egg, and cheese is better, but I have it so much that it's almost a treat to have sausage, egg, and cheese.
1: Okay. All right. Fair enough. I'll agree to disagree there. All right. Let me run down my trios here. I've got
0: honorable mention trios.
1: Yes, honorable mentions, Goo. Also in the Pokemon world, Ash, Misty, and Brock, I decided to go with Threemon over
0: them. Well, let me ask you this. When Brock leaves, who's that nerd with the camera?
1: I don't remember.
0: I don't remember, but he was in a Pokemon world. Pokemon.

0: No Bros.
1: Another band option there. Hanson would have been an option.
2: Hanson's a good one.
1: Luke, Han, and Leia, we discussed at the beginning there. One. Shrek, Donkey, and Fiona?
2: I don't like that one either because the duo is Shrek and Donkey.
1: Fiona's kind of equal parts.
2: But Fiona, it's not a part of the duo. That's why I didn't take them.
1: Okay. The Musketeers, Gil?
2: I couldn't name them.
1: Yeah, I couldn't either. And then they also add a fourth, D'Artagnan.
2: Lumiere, Jacques, Pierre.
1: Alvin, Simon, Theodore, you talked about. The Wise Men, Goo, I considered taking.
2: Let me toss this out here, too. One Halloween, I might have mentioned this on the podcast before. I was a musketeer, and there was only one of me.
1: You were D'Artagnan.
2: I don't know who I was, but I was like, usually when you're a musketeer, you team up with two other people, and you're three musketeers. Right. I was a solo musketeer.
1: You couldn't even find a second musketeer.
2: No, that was the year that my brother won a Halloween costume contest. You know what he was dressed as?
1: What?
2: Al Borland.
1: Wise Men were an option. Blind Mice, Goo.
2: I was thinking Blind Mice as well.
1: And then one, if I could have had a ninth draft pick, I would have taken Ed, and Eddie.
2: That was another one that I was looking at, too. We mentioned Little Pigs earlier. The Three Caballeros I was looking at as well, but that's very Donald Duck focused, I would say. You know, Jose Caracchio and Panchito Pastores, a little too much in the background.
1: Sure.
2: Yes, May.
1: Sure.
2: Green Day.
1: Okay.
2: Rush.
1: Okay.
2: Beastie Boys.
1: Sure.
2: The Workaholics Gang.
1: Not bad. Not bad.
2: My eighth pick was almost Kevin Garnett, Paul Pierce, Ray Allen.
1: Ooh, the big three, the OG
2: big three.
1: Well, I guess the OG would have been Bird, McHale, and Parrish.
2: I'm also surprised that you didn't go with Charlie's Angels.
1: They were on the list. So once I got, if I didn't get TLC and Destiny's Child, I was going to toss the Angels in there for one of those two.
2: Dusty, Lucky, and Ned from the Three Amigos.
1: Okay, yep.
2: Seth, Evan, and Fogle.
1: That's a tough one.
2: That's a good one.
1: Yeah, all right. That would have been decent. That would have been decent.
2: Phil, Stu, and Allen.
1: Okay, all right.
2: Paperboy, Earn, and Darius.
1: Yep, not bad.
2: Dale, Saul, and Red. That's Pineapple Express.
1: Okay.
2: Buffy, Willow, and Xander. Mac, let me ask you this. This is so head-to-head right now. My six foods, your six foods, fictional foods from television and movies. Who are your six?
1: I have the Brontosaurus ribs from the Flintstones, Cuppo pizza from The Jerk, Everlasting Gobstopper from Willy Wonka and the Chocolate Factory, the Krabby Patty from SpongeBob, the grilled cheese from the movie Chef, and Mr. Ping's noodles from Kung Fu Panda.
2: Mine is the pizza from a Goofy movie. Think of that pull. Ice Cream Mountain from The Rugrats. The Gray Stuff from Beauty and the Beast. Ratatouille from Ratatouille. That chocolate cake from Matilda. And a pie cooling on a windowsill from any cartoon from the 1950s.
1: Sure.
2: How about the best Lils?
1: Lils, Goo. I let off with Lil Sebastian. I got Lil Wayne somehow slipped to number four. Lil John at number five. And then closed the draft with Lil Rel Howery.
2: So I have Kim, Dickie, Sweet, and the baby from the Rugrats. And then finally, our draft of trios. Who you got?
1: I got Destiny's Child, TLC, the Carnage Trio, Sausage, Bacon, and Pepperoni, Venusaur, Blastoise, and Charizard from Pokemon, the Harry Potter Trio of Paa, Hermione, and Ron, the Powerpuff Girls, the Bee Gees, and Three's Company.
2: All right, and for me, my eight are Huey, Dewey, and Louie, the Ducktail Boys, the Jaws Boys, Quint, Brody, and Hooper, Nirvana, Moe, Larry, and Curly, I have Rocky, Colt, and Tum Tum from Three Ninjas, The Lonely Island, Lizzie, Miranda, and Gordo, and then finally, Bacon, Egg, and Cheese.
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12: 78 degrees in Boston at 10 o'clock. Good evening. I'm Dan Watkins. Here's what's happening. Police are investigating following a violent weekend in Boston. Police Commissioner Michael Cox says shots rang out as Independence Day took a deadly turn last night.
13: Five incidents of gunshot victims, including 13 in total,
14: with two fatalities.
12: There were two separate fatal shootings happening in Roxbury last night, one on Blue Hill Ave and another on George Street. Two people died, another person said to be in critical condition, and several others suffered non-life-threatening injuries. Police are asking anyone with information on any of the shootings to contact them. Meanwhile, the commissioner also says that officers who were responding to incidents this weekend were hit by fireworks, and the Boston Police Patrolmen's Union posted body camera footage today showing officers being targeted and struck. The union says that six officers were treated for their injuries. As the U.S. men's national team gets ready to take on Belgium tomorrow night in the round of 16 at the World Cup, the U.S. received a shot in the arm today. WBZ's Jared Brosnan tells us a key player is now set to suit up.
15: Flo Balogun is back in the lineup for Team USA despite initially being suspended for receiving a red card against Bosnia and Herzegovina. FIFA officials say an article in their disciplinary code gives them the ability to fully or partially suspend the implementation of a disciplinary measure. The decision to give Balogun the red card was heavily scrutinized by soccer fans, with many saying it was clear he wasn't intentionally trying to hurt the other player. But none of that matters now. Balogun is back, and the U.S. will be at full strength taking on Belgium tomorrow night at 8 o'clock. Jared Brosnan, WBZ, Boston's News Radio.
12: A birth center in Cambridge is scheduled to reopen its doors tomorrow for the first time in over half a decade. WBZ's Sherry Small explains.
16: The Cambridge Health Alliance Birth Center has been completely renovated and is ready to welcome new babies into the world. It closed 6 years ago in March of 2020 in response to the COVID pandemic. The center says it offers an intimate, home-like setting for birthing directly across from Cambridge Hospital. They anticipate to have more than 100 deliveries in the first year reopened and scheduled up to 300 by the fourth year. The only other freestanding birthing center in Massachusetts is the Seven Sisters Midwifery and Community Birth Center in Florence, that's north of Springfield. A 2024 maternal health law removed barriers to opening birth centers. Healthcare advocates and providers say this could help eliminate racial disparities and boost access to care. Sherry Small, WBZ, Boston's News Radio.
12: 10:03, traffic and weather together. The Subaru Retailers of New England all-wheel drive. Traffic on the threes with Steve Perez. What's going on, Steve?
17: Well, we're still looking south of town where there's holiday travel delays happening. They're improving just a bit, but still a problem on Route 6 West, starting Meeting House Way. Past that, that's in West Barnstable. Getting to the Sagamore is a slow go. Once across the Sagamore onto Route 3, you're okay, but you're still backed up over 4 miles getting there. And then Route 28 North also has a heavy go before the Bourne Bridge. It was stretching past Clay Pond Road, a little bit better than that now, but still moving slowly. Once you get to the Bourne, you're okay. 495 North, also slow. Holiday traffic as you approach Route 44. West of town, Route 2 East in Gardner at Route 68. A deer strike blocks the right lane, but light volume, no delays. In downtown, the deck to connector, the Tobin and the Pike are fine, as are the airport tunnels. Steve Perez, WBZ 24-hour traffic network.
12: Here's John Furyk with the forecast.
18: Heartland are mostly cloudy for tonight. The low in the low and mid-60s. Looks like some rain will start to move in from the south and west later on. Then we'll have rain tomorrow, some of it heavy. Could lead to some street and highway flooding issues, especially during the afternoon commute. A high only around 70 and then rain heavy at times for tomorrow night and Tuesday. And the rain likely heavy enough to cause some flash flooding. Low tomorrow night, 63. Tuesday's high, just 68. Then we're drying out Wednesday with some sun up to 72, back into the 80s Thursday. I'm AccuWeather meteorologist John Furyk, WBZ, Boston's News Radio.
12: It's the final hours of the holiday weekend, and for many who are visiting Boston the past few days, it's time to head back home. WBZ's Kyle Bray was checking with travelers today.
19: The security and bag check lines at Logan Airport's Terminal A are bustling as travelers head home the day after 4th of July in America 250 celebrations. I bumped into Brett and Tara as they headed back to Atlanta. I think it's safe to say one of them may have had more fun in the trip than the other.
20: We felt like we were being baked.
19: Yeah, fair enough.
21: It was definitely hot, but it was a good time.
19: But it wasn't just the heat that threw a wrench in their plans. They were among the thousands who had to take shelter under Sturro Drive as severe weather rolled in ahead of the fireworks.
22: There definitely had a chance of USA going on, which was pretty cool. You know, as you're standing there watching it rain and getting soaked.
19: In the end, though, they still left with memories, both positive and negative, to last a lifetime.
22: The last time I came to Boston was 76.
19: Wow.
22: So, yeah, so, you know, 50 years in between the two of them and get to experience both. Good time.
20: I would never trade being here and hearing the Declaration of Independence from Old State House.
19: From Logan Airport, Kyle Bray, WBZ, Boston's News Radio.
12: And in sports, it's the bottom of the second out in Anaheim. The Red Sox and Angels are tied at 2. 78 degrees in Boston at 10:06. I'm Dan Watkins, WBZ, Boston's News Radio.
0: Hi, this is Jeff Brown. 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

0: From WBZ News Radio in Boston, this is New England Weekend. Each week right here, we come together, we talk about all the topics important to you and the place where you live. Thanks again for tuning in this week. I'm Nicole Davis. Well, first and foremost, happy 4th of July weekend to you. And on the show this week, we're talking about history, both personal and regional. If you want to get a little more in tune with your family's past, all you have to do is go to Newbury Street in Boston. That's where American Ancestors has its Family Heritage Experience. This is an immersive museum where people of all ages can get introduced to genealogy. This summer, military families are getting special access, all thanks to the Blue Star Museums program. Jennifer Zanoli, the manager of the experience, is here on the show this week. We'll talk about their program. We'll talk about the centuries of work they've done in the genealogy space and resources they have, too, for anybody who wants to dive into that research. After that, we're diving even deeper into local history with Derek Strahan. His personal passion for local history has resonated with a lot of people online, as he is now the man behind two very popular accounts on Facebook and Instagram. We will talk with Derek about his process, how he's able to pull together all this content that's got people talking, why it's important to document how our neighborhoods are changing, and what it's been like to take a personal hobby and turn it into something that so many of us enjoy. Now that school's out for summer, it is prime time for families to plan vacations or just jump in the car and go see what's out there. Here in New England, we have so many options when it comes to museums, cultural sites, and historic areas. Getting to each and every one, though, can add up quickly, especially when money is tight. Military families, though, are getting some help from Blue Star Families and the National Endowment for the Arts to go out there and enjoy these sites all over the country. This summer, American Ancestors says in the heart of Boston's Back Bay, its Family Heritage Experience is now on the list of those Blue Star Museums for military families. Not only do those families get to enjoy it for free, but they have a lot of resources specifically for military families to start researching their history. Let's find out more about what they have to offer with Jennifer Zanoli. She is the manager of the Family Heritage Experience at American Ancestors. Jennifer, before we dive more into the experience, let's actually talk about American Ancestors, because you over there in Boston have been around for quite some time.
1: Yeah, American Ancestors helps people connect to their family history and their heritage and their culture. So we've been around since 1845, so celebrating our 181th year. Mm-hmm. And we've been around kind of connecting and researching people's family history during that time period. And it's a really rewarding work in terms of connecting people with their family history and legacy and heritage. And I feel like every day here, people are discovering new things about their family history. And that's really exciting.
0: Yeah, it really is. And with the internet and all the different services you can use, I mean, you can really dive into this stuff pretty easily. But it's nice to have you all right there to help out in case you get stuck or go down the wrong rabbit hole. And, you know, suddenly you're like, wait a minute, am I even doing this right? What's going on here?
1: Yeah, I find that genealogy is one of those things that sometimes keeps people up at night, both with excitement as well as sometimes trying to piece all together the pieces of their family history. Mm-hmm. And so sometimes having somebody that you can bounce ideas around in terms of, does this make sense? Does this timeline make sense? Does my unique name, is it really as unique as I think it is? Which unfortunately, most likely it isn't. Mm-hmm. It's really helpful to kind of have another person that can help you and assist you. And there's so many different types of records that you can use in genealogy that it's hard to be an expert on all of them yourself. Yeah. So having a team that you can rely on to kind of ask those expert questions is really useful. Mm. And then the other thing that I always tell people to keep in mind is that while the internet makes things certainly much, much easier, not everything's available online. There's repositories around the world. And obviously, we have one here in Boston that's pretty incredible. And when you come to our building to do research, all of the books that you see on our two floors of library are books that haven't been digitized, either by us or anyone else in the world. Wow. So there's lots to still discover in person.
0: I'd say so. And of course, if you come from maybe an underserved community, maybe you have a past that has not been recorded. Like, I know you have your 10 Million Names project, which is really incredible to me. All the work you're doing to identify enslaved men and women and children. And also maybe you have a family member who passed in the Holocaust. I know you work with Jewish families as well. That is not always as cut and dry to try to find your roots that way.
1: Yeah, absolutely. So I think both of those projects, the 10 Million Names Project, as well as our collaboration with the Weiner Jewish Heritage Center, are great examples of something that we all believe here at American Ancestors, which is that every family has a story worth telling and worth preserving. And so it's just a question of how do we conduct research? Those records do exist. Sometimes it's not as easy to find, but there are ways of conducting research. And so we try to make those resources available to people as much as we can, as well as give people guidance on ways that they can conduct those types of research.
0: And a good way you're doing that is through the Family Heritage Experience. This is relatively recent. You launched this last year. Tell me a little bit about how this is different from the work you're doing overall at American Ancestors.
1: Yeah, we know that people are interested in learning about their family history, but they're oftentimes a little intimidated to get started or don't know where to start. And so the Family Heritage Experience, which opened last year, was meant and designed to give people a place to start to ask those questions. So we help people think about what types of resources are available depending on what question you might have. We also show artifacts from our collection that help illustrate how families have told their stories over the generations. We also do temporary exhibitions about a variety of different topics related to genealogy. Right now, we have a temporary exhibition about patriots of color that served during the American Revolutionary War that we have on display, and it highlights both the patriots as well as their descendants. And it's just a really great way for people to start to think about and explore their family history and figure out what questions they have that they want to start exploring.
0: Yeah, have you found that people are showing up? Have they started to really get that interest going?
1: Yeah, I will say, I think one of my favorite things is when we see people leave the exhibition and then they're all of a sudden calling a family member on the phone to ask questions that they have. So whether that's a parent or a grandparent or a cousin, they're like, you know, I remember this family story. What else can I, you know, is am I remembering it correctly? Or, you know, where was grandma from? You know, it's so amazing to kind of see people leave and then start to try to figure out those questions immediately after. The other thing that's really rewarding is to see families come throughout the experience and see what, you know, see grandchildren and grandparents sharing information and kind of having some of those conversations that I know for a lot of us we had wished we asked at the time period, but this is really a good vehicle for those conversations to start happening.
0: Well, the big news that we're talking about today is that you all are getting a huge boost when it comes to military families. The Family Heritage Experience has been named a participating institution in the Blue Star Museums program. So, what exactly is this program, and why does it matter that you're a part of this?
1: Yeah, the Blue Star Museum program is a nationwide program that provides free admission to active duty military personnel and their families at museums and cultural institutions across the country during the summer months. I'm really excited that we are participating this year in this incredible program. The newest statistic is that 70% of new recruits have a family member that served in the military. That is a lot of family history of service. And so this is kind of American Ancestors' way of recognizing our service members today, but also recognizing the generations of service these families have given to our country.
0: And you've got so much material to work with. I can't even imagine how many families you're going to be able to help connect those dots, not just now, but even through the summer and beyond.
1: Yeah, absolutely. So I think military families and records are a really fascinating genealogical tool. So whether that's pension records or muster rolls, there's so many different types of records that military members and people that are interested in their family's service to our country can reference and use as a genealogical tool. that we have access to here at American Ancestors that I'm really excited for people to be able to discover those connections.
0: And it's not just people who live around here either. Like if you are coming to town from out of town, maybe you live around here and you happen to have a family member who's in the military or connected to the military outside of New England, everybody is welcome to come and take part in this.
1: Absolutely. So American Ancestors, we have records from across the country. We have partners with different databases that include international records as well. Mm-hmm. So this is really an opportunity not for people that are just in Boston or New England, but really people from around the country and around the world to come in and find out information about their family history. And I think that's a really fantastic opportunity. And it is especially fantastic for our military families that are sometimes spending the months together and trying to find things that they can do together.
0: Well, and the kids are out of school. It's summertime.
1: Yes.
0: So I don't have kids myself, but from all the kids in my life, I know that you need something to do with the kids. Is this a kid-friendly thing? Maybe an older kid thing? What do you say?
1: Yeah, I will say we have our youngest member here at American Ancestors is 12. And I just talked to a gentleman this past weekend who is 7, who is considering becoming a member.
0: Aww.
1: So it definitely is something that younger kids might have interest in. And again, I think what's really wonderful about the Family Heritage Experience is it is an opportunity for families to kind of come together and start to have some of those conversations. Mm. So I would say that we're family friendly. We have scavenger hunts. There's interactives that people can have fun with. So it really is good for all ages.
0: What would you say to somebody who is listening to this and wants to get the tools together to start looking into their family history? Maybe they're not exactly sure where to start. And of course, going to see you is a great place to start. But what would you recommend that they do to get involved in this, not hobby? I don't think I consider genealogy a hobby, but, you know, something to be interested in.
1: Yeah, I would say that genealogy or being interested in your family history really starts with curiosity. And then it starts with figuring out what you already know about your family and then eventually working backwards. Mm. So, and that can be starting with yourself, starting with a parent or a grandparent, or for somebody that can go and trace their generations further back. It's really identifying what you want to learn, who you want to learn it about, and then seeing what types of resources are available. And that's something that American Ancestors can help with.
0: Well, let's talk about how people can get connected with you. So again, this is the Blue Star Museums program that we're talking about today. Tell me who is eligible here and how long this is running for and how people who are connected to these military families can get involved.
1: Blue Star Museum, anyone that is an active duty member or their family can come and visit the Family Heritage Experience for free from now until Labor Day. And what you would do is you would just show your military ID at the front desk to receive that free admission. And then within the exhibition, there are staff that can help answer questions that you have related to your family history and how to best get started.
0: Okay. And if maybe you are somebody listening who is not in the Boston area, can't make it over to Newbury Street, but you want to start learning, what are your options online?
1: Oh, we have some wonderful options online. So at AmericanAncestors.com, there are over 500 databases that you can search through to find family members and the connections to you. Mm-hmm. We also offer over 250 public programs a year. Most of them are virtual that can get you familiar with different types of record types, different types of ways of conducting research. There's also information that connects you to different history and cultural references that can be great resources as part of your research.
0: Wonderful. Okay, so the website here is AmericanAncestors.org. If you want to go to the Family Heritage Experience, it's FHE.AmericanAncestors.org, but you can get there from the main website, correct?
1: Yes, you can. So yeah, we are lucky to be within the American Ancestors building at 97 Newbury Street in Boston. And because of our relationship with the American ancestors. We have lots of resources for people to be able to explore, both physically at the Family Heritage Experience as well as online.
0: Beautiful. And social media, you can connect there as well, right?
1: That's correct. Yeah, we have a variety of different social medias, including a YouTube channel that's full of educational resources, Facebook, Instagram, TikTok. You'll be able to find us.
0: Well, Jennifer Zanoli from the Family Heritage Experience over in American Ancestors. Really cool stuff that you're offering up here for families. Thank you so much for the time.
1: Thank you so much. I appreciate it, Nicole.
0: Social media certainly has its problems, of course, but one of the big benefits if you're a history buff is the sheer amount of content out there. Platforms like Facebook, Instagram, YouTube, Reddit, all these accounts and groups and feeds and videos and everything else, it's all the content you could ever possibly need to go down a rabbit hole and learn about whatever you want while naturally verifying it later. A lot of that history content is being created by people like you and I, who have a niche, a special love for preserving stories. We talk about our pastimes, how our neighborhoods change over time. Derek Strahan is one of those creators. You might recognize his content. He is the man behind Lost New England and Gravestones of New England. And for years, he's been diligently comparing and researching, posting and editing content from all over New England. I wanted to talk with him and learn a bit more about why he does it, how he gets it done, how he's got the time. So Derek is here on the show with us now, and Derek, it's really great to have you. So how did you get started with all of this? Why go online with all this work?
2: Yeah, absolutely. So that's kind of how it started for me. It was growing up in New England, being surrounded by history, and really kind of from, you know, I was kind of a history geek from a young age, and I used to, when I was in elementary school, I would always check out the town history book from like the 1960s. And I remember in sixth grade, my friend and I, we had to do a history project for, it was like a final project thing in, you know, at the end of sixth grade. And so we did a town history thing. So we took that old history book and we drove around, or we rode in his dad's car. We drove around town in like 1998 or something with his camcorder. And we would record the picture of the in the book, and then record the present day scene to show how it's changed over time. And so I've always really liked that kind of sense of figuring out what did the past look like? What did these places that are so familiar to us, how did those look to previous generations? And so that really got me into this idea of doing like then and now type comparisons. Mm. So I think it was in 2013, I started the website Lost New England by looking for old photos of, I was living in Springfield at the time, and looking for old photos of Springfield, and then trying to figure out where were those photos taken? What does the scene look like nowadays? And so I'd go there and take a picture of it now, and then do a short write-up of what changed, why did it change, what buildings were there, what's there now, and all that sort of stuff. So it's continued from there, and it's, you know, really grown. And it's been great to connect with so many other people who love local history and who love New England and all that.
0: All right. I know we just started talking to Derek here, but we do have to take a short break. So be sure to stick around. A matter of minutes, we'll be back. We'll keep talking about all the work behind Lost New England and Gravestones of New England right here on New England Weekend.
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12: Look up, look down, look around. Look up, look down, look around. In the trees and on the ground, 'cause ALB must be found.
13: If you're hearing this, you live in an area affected by the Asian longhorned beetle, an invasive species that's destroying our trees. But you can help. 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
12: Look up, look down, look around. Look up, look down, look around. In the trees and on the ground, 'cause ALB must be found.
13: Some signs of the ALB are dime-sized holes on tree trunks, a sawdust-like material called frass, and the beetle itself, with a long black body and white spots.

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1: 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That's AsianLonghornedBeetle.com.
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3: 77 degrees in Boston at 10:30. Good evening. I'm Dan Watkins. Here's what's happening. It's been a violent holiday weekend here in Boston as police are investigating five different shootings across the city that have left at least two people dead and several more injured. Police Commissioner Michael Cox saying late 4th of July parties took a deadly turn, and he's asking for the public's help as the investigation plays out.
4: Large amounts of people gathering, fireworks, firearms, and alcohol, bad combination, and that's what you saw around these events. And so we're asking you, like, as the summer goes on, you know, think twice before you want to throw late night parties, and, you know, because we will certainly do all we can to be shutting those down.
3: Meanwhile, the Boston Police Patrolmen's Union posted body camera footage today showing officers being struck by fireworks, calling it a, quote, unmistakably intentional attack. The union says that six officers were treated for injuries. And in New Hampshire, an investigation is underway there into a deadly shooting this weekend at Hampton Beach.

0: EZTV's Aaron Parsegian reports.
1: The 4th of July ending in violence just a block from one of New England's busiest beaches.
2: It's still a crime scene.
1: State investigators say it was here they found a 23-year-old man and 25-year-old woman suffering from gunshot wounds around 1 a.m. Sunday.
3: I heard pop, pop. I got up. I thought it was somebody on my porch.
1: A woman who lives across from the crime scene says she awoke to gunshots and a massive, urgent police presence right outside.
3: The bags of stuff, everything, whatever they were carrying, is still there. They were doing compresses on. I couldn't tell if it was a girl or a guy, but they were doing compresses.
1: According to Attorney General John Formella's office, Hampton police made contact with a suspect shortly after, identified as 21-year-old Tyshawn Cooper of South Carolina, adding that during that interaction, Cooper pulled out a handgun and raised it, shooting himself. At the same time, a police officer fired one shot. Cooper died at the scene. An autopsy determined the manner of death as suicide. The two victims outside Patriots Corner were hospitalized with injuries.
4: I don't know what's going on. We need to, like, celebrate without, you know, shooting people.
1: A traumatic scene for neighbors troubled by what they say seems like more violence in the summer hotspot.
0: And police say that there is no danger to the public. Ahead of this week's NATO summit in Turkey, the Kremlin says that Russian President Vladimir Putin and President Trump had a phone call yesterday. ABC's Marcus Moore tells us more about it.
5: President Trump and Russian leader Vladimir Putin spoke for almost an hour and a half, according to readouts of the meeting. Certainly their discussions touched on the war in Ukraine. Since starting his second term, President Trump has been working hard to convince the two sides to agree to a deal, but no permanent ceasefire has been reached. The warring sides continue with expansive strikes. Ukraine has managed to successfully hit targets deep inside Russian territory. Marcus Moore, ABC News, London.
0: 10:33, traffic and weather together. The Subaru Retailers of New England all-wheel drive traffic on the threes with Steve Perez. What's happening, Steve?
6: Well, we'll talk about the good things. We're at downtown 93 Route 1 and the Pike are fine. So are the airport tunnels. And then west of town at Deer Strike, Route 2 East and Gardner at Route 68. That's cleared. Now, still seeing delays getting to the Sagamore Bridge on Route 6 West, starting in West Barnstable. You're backed up about 4 miles getting to the Sagamore, and then things improved at the Sagamore and onto Route 3 North. Route 28 was jammed heading to the Bourne Bridge, and that is no longer the case. So that is a significant improvement over what we've been seeing for the past few hours as people are fighting to get home. North of town and west of town, no major worries. Steve Perez, WBZ 24-Hour Traffic Network.
0: Here's John Furyk with the forecast.
7: Partly to mostly cloudy for tonight. The low in the low and mid-60s. It looks like we'll have some rain moving in from the south and west late tonight. And we'll have rain tomorrow, some of that heavy, especially in the afternoon. Even cooler, the high around 70. We'll likely have some street and highway flooding issues and then rain heavy at times tomorrow night and Tuesday. Again, the rain heavy enough to cause some flash flooding. Tomorrow night, we're down to 63. Tuesday's high, only 68. Then we'll dry out on Wednesday. Clouds break for some sun. A high up to 72. A little bit warmer for Thursday. We're back into the 80s. I'm AccuWeather meteorologist John Furyk, WBZ, Boston's News Radio.
0: There was a celebration at City Hall in Boston today as Boston raised the Cape Verdean flag to celebrate the island nation's independence. WBZ's Kyle Bray with the story.
8: The Cape Verde National Anthem rings out just moments before their flag was hoisted to the top of the flagpole outside of City Hall Plaza. It's fitting that the Cape Verde American flags fly together as America celebrates its independence on the 4th, while Cape Verde celebrates 51 years the next day. Paolo De Barros is the president of the Cape Verdean Association of Boston. He says he's thrilled to see Cape Verde get more recognition after their heroic World Cup run.
9: We used to people not knowing us, but we always come through and show them who we are, a culture, a pride, and how we preserve our language.
8: Mayor Michelle Wu says they're hoping to honor the team here someday.
10: We had tried to reach out to get the team to come over. They were, you know, they needed to get back home for Independence Day, but we're going to do a celebration, right, Councilor General? We're going to get them to Boston. How amazing would it be to have Ozinha standing here? We're gonna make sure we can do that.
8: From City Hall, Kyle Bray, WBZ, Boston's News Radio.
0: In sports, it is the bottom of the third out in California. The Red Sox lead the Angels 5-3. And at the World Cup, the 73rd minute right now in the round of 16 match between England and Mexico, the English have a 3-2 lead. It is 77 degrees in Boston at 10:36. I'm Dan Watkins, WBZ, Boston's News Radio.
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15: Welcome back to New England Weekend from WBZ News Radio in Boston. I'm Nicole Davis. We are talking right now with Derek Strahan. He is in Longmeadow, and you might not know the name offhand, but you might know him as the guy behind Lost New England and Gravestones of New England. Those are two pretty popular social media pages. They are on Facebook and Instagram. The feeds have lots of followers. And what he does and has been doing for years is essentially posting these before and after, these then and now photos. He goes and gets pictures of houses that we might drive by every day, not think twice about, and then is able to go track down photos of them from decades, if not in some cases, centuries before now, and post them together just to see how a typical day in the life looked all those years ago. Now, we just got started talking before we had to break. We were talking a little bit about why he does this, why he loves history so much. He said that growing up here in New England is a major factor. Let's get right back to that conversation. And later on in the interview, we'll talk about where you can find this content if you're not already following him. How do you get your content? I'm assuming you're not just driving around every other day around Massachusetts taking photos of places.
16: So I do take all the now pictures myself.
15: Wow.
16: Okay. But I've accumulated over the course of, you know, now like 13 years or so, a pretty large, you know, library of photos that I've taken. And then I take my old photos from usually from museum or library collections that are in the public domain, sometimes from old postcards or from old books. So anytime I'm out traveling somewhere, I'll try to take a few pictures. I'll plan accordingly and get some photos of either old buildings or old historic sites or things like that.
15: And then where do you find the older photos? Do you work with historical societies? How does that all work?
16: Yeah, so it's a lot of mainly libraries and historical societies, like the Library of Congress is a wonderful resource, especially the Detroit Publishing Company collection. They were a postcard company back in the early 1900s, and you can find their postcards all the time if you go to like antique stores or whatever, but the actual original glass negatives were donated to the Library of Congress after the company closed, and they're absolutely beautiful images, extremely sharp, high resolution. You can really zoom in and read all the signs and everything. And so that was the collection that I first started working with. Then I got into like the New York Public Library has a huge collection of stereoscopes. So those side-by-side images that were originally meant for like a 3D look, those usually date to like the 1860s, 1870s. So earlier than many of the other postcards that you'll find. And so a great way of looking at places that there aren't really many other images that still survive.
15: When it comes to AI, I think about this sometimes when you see a lot of these accounts on Instagram and TikTok and whatever, and they almost enhance these photos to the point of, well, wait a minute, what am I looking at here? Is this really the photo? Is this, you know, just AI? How are you running into that in your work, and how are you trying to avoid that?
16: So I don't use any kind of, you know, AI cleaning up or colorizer or anything. I present the photos the way that I find them.
15: Okay.
16: Because I feel like that's an important part of having an accurate historical record. So if there are scratches on the negative or chips or whatever, I just leave it as is, because I'd rather that than invent something to put in there that might not be accurate. And the same goes for like colorization. I know there's a lot, it's very popular in a lot of other accounts where they will colorize the old photos. And a lot of times that also, not only does it add in details with the color that we don't know for sure what color they were, but a lot of times it also changes, like there'll be new buildings that'll just pop up in the background that'll be completely AI hallucinated. Mm-hmm. So I don't use any of that. I'll take the, you know, the old photos, and if I need to adjust the contrast or the lighting just to make things more visible, I'll do that. But I don't do anything that adds in new details that weren't already there.
17: When it comes to getting followers, I guess, is that a priority to you, or is this more just like a labor of love? You said you've been doing this 13 years now. Mm-hmm. So I'm sure the followers are nice to have and all the connections that you make, but this really just seems to be like a pet project of just your own joy, I guess.
16: Yeah, I definitely started it for fun. And, you know, it was 2013, so that was before a lot of the, you know, really big kind of social media type stuff started to take off. So I started out with a blog. Mm-hmm. Because everyone was blogging back in 2013.
17: Oh, yeah.
16: And it was mainly just for my own enjoyment, but I was able to make some great connections pretty early on. There's a group in Springfield, the Springfield Preservation Trust, that does walking tours every month. And someone from the organization found me and had me lead a walking tour, and then that led to me being more involved. Eventually, I was on the board of directors and the president of the organization.
17: Wow.
16: And so it was a really great way of getting to know people who, you know, been studying local history for decades and really make those great connections. Mm-hmm. So I made a lot of good in-person friendships through all of that. But then also, especially once I started getting into, when I started my Facebook page and then an Instagram page for Lost New England, being able to connect with a lot of other people. My Facebook page, for a long time, I would, you know, have maybe 5,000 or 6,000 followers, which was a decent amount. But then in 2022, I think it was, I posted a picture of the Ropes Mansion in Salem, mm-hmm. Then and now of that. That's the one that from Hocus Pocus, the big white mansion there. And that one just took off, and I doubled my followers in a matter of a couple of days. And then it just kind of exponentially grew from there. So it definitely went from years of me posting and maybe getting, you know, 100 people liking a post would be a good outcome, to now I've got, you know, thousands of likes on some of my posts. Mm-hmm. But I've never been overly concerned about making sure that I'm, you know, keeping a certain, you know, target of however many followers. Is more of, if people want to follow, great. If not, I'm loving what I do either way.
17: Yeah, you're still going to keep doing it. It doesn't really matter who's there. You're just mm-hmm. doing it yeah. for the love of it. And with the 250th anniversary, too, I think about that. I mean, being around here, again, we are kind of right smack dab in the middle of everything going on. And I'm sure you've had a lot more attention because of that, too.
16: Yeah, absolutely. And I try to time certain posts. Like yesterday was a Bunker Hill Day, and so I posted mm-hmm. A photo from the top of the Bunker Hill Monument back in the 1860s, and then showing the same view of Charlestown and Boston nowadays. And back last year, when it was the 250th of Lexington and Concord, I went to Concord and was there at North Bridge for the celebrations and everything. And I got a bunch of photos and then compared those to like the Doolittle drawings that were done shortly after the battles, like the famous scene from the burying ground in the town center showing the the redcoats marching through town. Mm-hmm. So I climbed up to the top of the burial hill and took the same photo from the same perspective nowadays.
17: Wow. So, I mean, you've got to get your family involved in this, too, because I know you're a dad. You've got a family going on here. Do your kids like the history as much as you at this point, or is that still TBD?
16: They tolerate it to an extent. They're 7 and 9.
17: Oh, okay.
16: So my 9-year-old in particular does seem to like history, not to the same extent that I do. But then again, you know.
17: There's still time.
16: As he gets older, yeah. Plenty of time still. But I'll bring them along sometimes, and they'll sometimes be like, oh, do we have to take more pictures? But other times they do really get into it, and they'll want to take their own pictures. And I'll show them the, one of the things that I really like about it is the detective work of trying to figure out where a picture was taken. So I'll find a picture and I'll show them and say, where do you think this was taken? And then they'll look around for clues and, you know, try to figure

0: figure out from there. And they're able to kind of get a sense of, okay, it was taken from this spot. And sometimes they'll make their own then and now photos. They like me to tell them stories about history. My 9-year-old in particular loves to hear the story of the American Revolution. I can't remember how many times he's asked me to tell that story. So it is good to get them involved. I don't want to, overdo it and, drag them around everywhere, but, they've been my buddies on many of my adventures, so I enjoy it.
1: Kids are great for that. Let's talk then about your other historical venture. You are into gravestones. Again, something we have a lot of around here. We've got a lot of cemeteries dating back centuries. Where did that side of things come in? Where did you develop that love for cemeteries and old gravestones?
0: So for that, it started when I was doing some genealogy research. I think it was during COVID because couldn't really do much except go to cemeteries because everyone's already 6 feet away. But I was trying to find the oldest gravestone of any of my New England ancestors. And I found one in Windsor, Connecticut from 1655 for, I think, my ninth great grandparents. And that's one of the oldest gravestones anywhere. Like, it's older than anything in Boston. It's some Windsor has some of the oldest stones in the whole country. And so that got me then looking into this gravestone and when was it made, what's its history. And I found out that according to family tradition, it was made by my eighth great grandfather, who was the son-in-law of these two people, Matthew Griswold. And he is the earliest known gravestone carver in North America, or at least in the English colonies in North America. And so that then got me reading more about him and more about other gravestone carvers. And again, the same sort of idea of like trying to solve a mystery and trying to figure out things. One of the things that I really enjoy is trying to figure out which carver made a particular gravestone. Because in the same way with paintings, where you can, if you go to enough art museums, you can spot a Monet or a Picasso without even having to read the placard. And with gravestones, it's the same thing because each carver had their own style. And so it's been really interesting to try to do that detective work of figuring out, looking at the lettering, looking at the design elements, was this made by this particular carver or someone else? So I really enjoyed that. And so I started an Instagram account as a side project, Gravestones of New England. And that really took off as well. There were a lot of other, fellow history nerds who like gravestones. And so that's been great to connect with that community as well, in addition to the broader kind of local history content. So I have a Facebook page for that as well. And then I also recently started a TikTok. After years of saying I'm never going to get a TikTok, I finally was like, I'll give it a try. So back in the fall, I started a TikTok for my gravestones account. And it's done pretty well. And I think what people seem to enjoy the most is when I post gravestones of that have the cause of death on them, because that was a common thing back in the 1700s, where it'll say, the so-and-so died of the mortal throat distemper or something like that. And a lot sometimes very archaic terminology like that. But other times it'll be like, freak accidents, like someone was killed by falling clock weights in the meeting house. So they're really kind of, odd, unusual causes of death. So I've been doing a series. I think I'm up to 21 parts now of taking the 10 at a time of these gravestones and highlighting different causes of death. So that's gotten some pretty good reach. And I've really enjoyed that and trying to, find more of those types of gravestones and cemeteries.
1: I have a friend of mine, a really good friend of mine. We go around Mount Auburn here in the Boston area. I mean, that alone, you could take several days. And I just love all the creativity with the older stones. You've got the different statues on them. There's one that's shaped like an open book. There's all these pergolas and mausoleums. And you look inside. I mean, just knowing that each one of these represents a person, a story with their own history left to open. I mean, it's a rabbit hole that I love going down, and clearly you do too, but it can be all consuming sometimes because you just want to know more about these people.
0: Absolutely. I tend to go on rabbit trails whenever I'm doing, learning something new. I will discover something and then I'll just, keep reading about it. And, I love in particular, the fact that these are, you know, these beautiful artifacts that they're just out in the open. You can just go see them. You don't have to, you know, go to a museum or anything. You can just, you know, every small town has one.
1: Mm-hmm.
0: And, you know, they're really some of the few material artifacts from the early New England history that are just out and about that you can see. I always say I have way too many interests, and you know, but it keeps
1: no
0: me busy.
1: Thing.
0: I like it.
1: No such thing. All right. So, where can people? Are you looking for people to submit photos at this point? How can

0: who might be hearing this and be a fellow history buff want to contribute or help you out, what can they do to do that?
1: So I usually like to just take my own photos, just, you know, copyright reasons in case I, you know, want to publish them or things like that. Just to have complete control over, you know, my own work. So I don't usually take submissions in that sense, but certainly I'm always interested in, you know, new tips as far as, you know, neat local history stories that I didn't know about that I can, you know, feature. Or if, what I've done in some cases, if there's a building that's an endangered structure that is, you know, either potentially being torn down or something, I'll try to highlight that. So if there are particular buildings that people, you know, care about, and I know one of them is the one in Danvers, the I'm forgetting the name of it now. I haven't been up there yet to take a picture of that one, but it's one of the few remaining buildings from the witch trials. But yeah, so any kind of tips as far as, you know, suggestions of places for me to go, or also if there's other image archives that I'm not aware of that people know of, if it's a local history museum or something, I'm always interested in new sources of photos.
0: Okay, so they can connect with you. What's the best way? Instagram, Facebook, how can they find you?
1: It depends. I'm most active on Facebook for Lost New England, but I do also have the Instagram page. And then for Gravestones of New England, I'm on both Facebook and Instagram, at Gravestones of New England, and then also on TikTok. Right. And then my blog is lostnewengland.com, but I haven't updated that much lately.
0: Yeah, social media, I think, has taken us away from the blogosphere, I feel, a little bit. But, you know, I'm sure there's a lot of great stuff still on there for people to check out.
1: Right? Yeah.
0: Cool. Well, I mean, Derek, this is, again, a labor of love, and I think we're all going to learn a lot from this. Thank you so much for the time, and I really loved learning about your process here, your love for history, and thanks for doing what you do.
1: Awesome. Thank you for having me.
0: All right, again, that's Derek Strahan there from Gravestones of New England and Lost New England. And what I'm going to do here over the next few days is I will post about this on our Facebook and Instagram feeds. So what we can do is we can essentially connect you to Derek's feeds that way if you'd like. Facebook.com/New England Weekend. 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Be sure to follow us there if you have not already. And if you want to follow us on Instagram, you can find me there at Nicole Davis News. So that's Nicole Davis News. That is on Instagram. Be sure to follow us on both of those platforms. And in the coming days, I will be posting about this interview, sharing the podcast link, and sharing where you can find Derek's work at Lost New England and Gravestones of New England. 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
10: 76 degrees in Boston at 11 o'clock. Good evening. I'm Dan Watkins. Here's what's happening. Police are investigating after a violent weekend in Boston. Boston Police Commissioner Michael Cox says that shots rang out as Independence Day took a deadly turn.
11: 5 incidents of gunshot victims, including 13 in total, with 2 fatalities.
10: There were 2 separate fatal shootings in Roxbury, one on Blue Hill Ave and another on George Street. 2 people died, another person said to be in critical condition, and several others suffered non-life-threatening injuries. Police are asking anyone with information to contact them. Meanwhile, the commissioner says that officers who were responding to incidents this weekend were hit by fireworks. Boston Police Patrolman's Union posting camera footage today showing officers being targeted and struck. The union says that 6 officers were treated for their injuries. The man accused of killing conservative activist Charlie Kirk could learn this week if he will face trial and potentially the death penalty. ABC's Brian Clark has more on a 5-day hearing that starts tomorrow.
12: Prosecutors in Utah only need to show there are reasonable grounds to believe that Tyler Robinson killed Charlie Kirk. A state judge will then decide if there's enough evidence for the case to proceed to trial. Robinson's not yet entered a plea, but prosecutors say they'll offer DNA evidence linking him to the weapon used to kill Kirk at Utah Valley University last September. Reporters and the public will be allowed in the courtroom. Kirk's widow and parents are also expected to attend. Brian Clark, ABC News.
10: A birth center.

0: And Cambridge is scheduled to reopen its doors tomorrow for the first time in over half a decade. WBZ's Sherry Small with more.
1: The Cambridge Health Alliance Birth Center has been completely renovated and is ready to welcome new babies into the world. It closed 6 years ago in March of 2020 in response to the COVID pandemic. The center says it offers an intimate, home-like setting for birthing directly across from Cambridge Hospital. They anticipate to have more than 100 deliveries in the first year reopened and scale up to 300 by the fourth year. The only other freestanding birthing center in Massachusetts is the Seven Sisters Midwifery and Community Birth Center in Florence. That's north of Springfield. A 2024 maternal health law removed barriers to opening birth centers. Healthcare advocates and providers say this could help eliminate racial disparities and boost access to care. Sherry Small, WBZ, Boston's News Radio.
0: There's been another seaplane incident in New York City. This time, one made a hard landing in the East River today.
2: The FAA says a wing strut snapped as the plane made contact with the water. The fire department says of the eight people on board, two of them have minor injuries. It comes weeks after another seaplane had issues in the same river. Last month, two people injured after the plane's wing was damaged by a large wave. As for this case, the FAA is now investigating.
0: That was ABC's Perry Russell with that report. 11:03, traffic and weather together. The Subaru Retailers of New England all-wheel drive. Traffic on the threes with Steve Perez. Where are we off to, Steve?
3: Well, we're looking downtown where there isn't a lot of road work in place, but 93 South, a double left lane closure was just put in place. It starts at the carpool lane, goes over the Zakim Bridge and through the O'Neill Tunnel, but just under the speed limit getting through there. You're okay on the Pike, the airport tunnels, and Sturro Drive. Still some travel delays south of the city. It's Route 6 West. You're backed up about 3 miles before the Sagamore. Once you get to the Sagamore, you're okay. And Route 28 North and the Bourne Bridge are now completely fine. 495 North was slow due to holiday traffic at Route 44. That's eased out as well. 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
0: Here's John Furyk with the forecast.
4: Heartland mostly cloudy tonight, the low 66. We'll have some rain move in from the southwest late tonight, and then we'll have rain tomorrow becoming heavy. Could lead to some street and highway flooding developing, high only around 70, and then heavy rain tomorrow night and Tuesday, likely to lead to some flash flood issues. The high Tuesday, just 68. And then Wednesday, still cool, but we'll have the return of some sunshine, high 72, and warmer for Thursday, highs back into the 80s. I'm AccuWeather meteorologist John Furyk, WBZ, Boston's News Radio.
0: It's the final hour of the holiday weekend, and for many who are visiting Boston the past few days for the 4th of July and America 250 celebrations, it's been time to head back home today. WBZ's Kyle Bray caught up with some travelers.
5: The security and bag check lines at Logan Airport's Terminal A are bustling as travelers head home the day after 4th of July and America 250 celebrations. I bumped into Brett and Tara as they headed back to Atlanta. I think it's safe to say one of them may have had more fun in the trip than the other.
6: We felt like we were being baked.
5: Yeah, fair enough.
7: It was definitely hot, but it was a good time.
5: But it wasn't just the heat that threw a wrench in their plans. They were among the thousands who had to take shelter under Sturro Drive as severe weather rolled in ahead of the fireworks.
8: There definitely had a chance of USA going on, which was pretty cool. You know, as you're standing there watching it rain and getting soaked.
5: In the end, though, they still left with memories, both positive and negative, to last a lifetime.
8: The last time I came to Boston was 76.
5: Wow.
8: So, yeah, so, you know, 50 years in between the two of them and get to experience both. Good time.
6: I would never trade being here and hearing the Declaration of Independence from Old State House.
5: From Logan Airport, Kyle Bray, WBZ, Boston's News Radio.
0: And it's the fifth inning out in California. The Red Sox lead the Angels 5-3. 76 degrees in Boston at 11:06. 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
17: We're going to hear a voice from our distant past, about 10 years past. I am delighted to welcome back, this time remotely, before, about 10 years ago, Paul Zimmer and his family, his wife, and I think it's 5 children, if I recall correctly, Paul. It's a pretty crowded studio
18: yes.
17: with us.
18: 6 children, Paul, actually.
17: How many?
18: 6.
17: 6? What are you saying? Is there one under 10 that we're just learning about now? What's the age range?
18: The age range right now, oh, man, don't you put me on the spot, Dan. Right. the youngest has graduated from college.
17: Youngest?
18: Just last year. Yeah, so I think she's 23, 22. Clara is the youngest. Yeah, so she'd have been about 12 the last time when we were in studio.
17: Okay, then I miscounted. Miscounted, but I knew it was a really nice, beautiful family, talented kids with singers. Let's talk about you, and we'll get to all the other issues we want to talk about. First of all, welcome back to Nightside. You are a Christian missionary, is
18: yes.
17: how you characterize yourself, correct?
18: That's right, yes. Okay. We're missionaries to Yap Micronesia.
17: To Yap Micronesia. I remember when we first had our conversation, I think it was on the phone, and I think you called in one night, if I recall correctly. And
18: yes.
17: Yeah, I have no idea what I was talking about that night, but I know that when you called in, I said, this is a fascinating guy. I mean... really?
18: You were talking. Yeah, you. I was trying to stay awake. I was driving up to Pennsylvania, where my wife's family are, and I had some of the kids in the car, and she was already there. And I was trying to drive up to join them, and you were talking about food, and that's the most crazy thing anybody's eaten. And I was talking about sea turtle and the sea turtle eggs that we had eaten, and that began our friendship. Yeah. Yes.
17: Well, you know, it's funny. Last call or last hour was talking about ordering 2 eggs easy over. Have you ever had turtle eggs? Are they edible for humans?
18: Oh, yeah. They're very edible, actually. Yeah,
17: oh, great.
18: Yeah, they are.
17: Okay.
18: You can have them fried. You can all different ways, yes.
17: All right. So you and your family, you and your wife went to, if I recall, same college together, correct?
18: Yes. Bob Jones University in Greenville, South Carolina. That's where we went to school.
17: You fell in love, and you both decided that you'd spend your life, or at least a part of your life, now you've spent many years, as missionaries. And
18: yes.
17: How did you end up in the island of Yap? I'm sure that if you had a choice, maybe that, I guess you go where God leads.
18: Yes, exactly. Well, Dan, no. So basically, I got to start back at the beginning. I grew up in a Christian home in Watertown, Wisconsin, and my family, we went to church all the time. We did all these things, and I memorized lots of verses and all this stuff. But it wasn't until I got to college that I really understood that Jesus died for me. And when I came to that realization, I put my faith and trust in Jesus, he changed my life. And then all I wanted to do was serve him. And so that's how God led me to serve him. And then we just prayed about where, once I married Sherry, we were just praying about where, we would serve. We knew we were going to serve somewhere. We didn't know where. And it ended up that we met a missionary that had been in Yap, and he was off the field because his wife had passed away. And I don't know, we just prayed about it, and we just had complete peace. This is where God wanted us. And so we went to Yap. We arrived there in 2001 with our family, at that time a family of four.
17: When you arrived there, was that, since it was 2001, was that before or after 9/11?
18: I was actually mackerel fishing on 9/11. It was nighttime, so it's 15 hours ahead. In the fall, it's 15 hours ahead. Actually, at that time, it's 14. It turns at 15. It's October. But, yeah, I was out mackerel fishing, and I got back from mackerel fishing, and that's when I checked the news, and there it was. I actually thought it was a movie or something. I didn't know what it was. I went to sleep, and then the next morning, obviously realized what was really going on.
17: So you were fishing, did you say, for mackerel, or was are you saying mackerel fishing?
18: Yes. Mackerel. The small, okay. Big eye. It's actually big eye shad is what it is. Yeah.
17: Okay, that's fine. I'm not a fisherman, but that's interesting. So you're out there. You've been there now, you said, for 23 years. Unless you took some time off, I'm assuming it's more like 25 years.
18: Well, I was actually locked out for just about 3 years from COVID. About two and a half, two something. Yes, I was locked out. First, I was, Dan, I think you remember the last time we talked was May of 2020. Okay. I was locked in to the island. I had been locked in almost 3 months with my two daughters. My wife had gone to Pennsylvania to be with her family. Because they were both in the hospital, not with COVID, but other things. And so she had gone to Pennsylvania, and then right after she flew out, they locked the island down. No warning. The governor said that was our last flight. And so,
17: so
18: I was
17: no one can leave. No one can leave, obviously, and no one can come in.
18: No, zero. No flights, no nothing. No access. So I actually, Dan, if you remember, I don't know if you remember this, but I wrote you because I called you. I called you. You were about to go into the studio, and I said, man, I'm losing my mind over here. I'm about to drive my boat to Guam, which is 518 miles, I believe it is. I'm going to drive my boat, and it's not a big boat, 19 foot 6 inches long, open, no cabin, no nothing. I was going to take my daughters, take a bunch of drums of fuel, and head to Guam. I was literally going to do that. You said, wait a second, let me see what I can do. Don't leave just yet. I had actually, by the time I called you, I had my barrels of fuel on the ship. I was going to, actually what I was going to do, there's a ship going to Olato, which is about, 300 or 400 miles to the east. And then it's only 300 miles north from Olato, from the island of Olato, E-L-A-T-O, straight north up to the island of Guam. So I was actually going to take my boat. I had the ship, the barrels of drums of fuel was on the ship, and I was going to put my boat on the ship, ride the ship with my daughters over to Olato, and then drive north to Guam. That's what I was going to do. But you said, wait a second, don't do it. Let me make some calls. I got an email from you then. I think that was on Friday. I got an email from you that said, don't leave. The plane's coming in tomorrow. I don't know how you did it, Dan, but That was amazing. United flew in and literally got me, Sarah, Clara, three Americans, two, there was a German and an Australian. There's five of us on that plane to Guam.
17: Wow.
18: You got us out. It was amazing.
17: Well, I got to be honest with you. I've done things like that because I'm always anxious to reach out and help good people, and you people are great people for what you've done. You've served a population. I was interested to find out yesterday that you got about 6,700 people on that island. I mean, there's a lot of people there, and you have schools. And you're involved with young people, trying to help them. Do most of the young people want to get off the island, or do they want to stay on the island?
18: I would say most of them. A lot of them would just want to stay, but there's a good number of them that do want to get off the island. And obviously difficult to do that. Many actually join the military. From our school, we have a school in Yap. Many of them have joined the military, and
17: does Yap have any sort of a relationship? Did they join the Micronesian military, or does Yap
18: The U.S. is a, so Yap is a and the Federated States of Micronesia is a U.S. protectorate.
17: Gotcha.
18: So they have no military.
17: Yep.
18: They have no military, but the U.S. is protecting them, and there's a compact of free association, so they're able to come to America without any visa or anything. They just come straight in.
17: Oh, great. Yep. Okay, so they can join the U.S. military. I'm assuming that, and I know a little bit about this. I'll tell you who I must have called on this, to be honest with you. Now I remember it. I will bet you I called Scott Brown, who was then the U.S. ambassador, or he may at some point had been the U.S. ambassador to New Zealand, and I think that
18: it seemed like that was someone in New Zealand or Australia
17: he was the U.S. ambassador to New Zealand, and I'm going to have to talk to him because I do a lot of these crazy things, and if you're bold enough to reach out, sometimes people will say, okay, I'll see what I can do, that's it. Look, I want to catch up on the family a little bit because I know that the kids, I don't know if they're getting educated and then coming back and working alongside, or if they're going off into other missions. I'd like to know what's going on with them. And again, you're involved as a Christian missionary, and you told me yesterday you are in a part of a Baptist church. I mean, it doesn't matter.
18: Yes.
17: Any Christian missionaries are welcome to be on this program. Is it the Southern Christian Baptist, or is there a specific...
18: there's a lot of different kind of Baptists. We're independent Baptist.
17: Okay.
18: So I go to Morningside Baptist Church in Greenville.
17: Okay. So you're based out of a Baptist church in Greenville, South Carolina, which is, I believe, where you
18: are
17: tonight. Okay, perfect.
18: Yes, sir.
17: So we're going to come back. I want to catch up with the family. Then I want to talk about an initiative that you have. And I also have people who want to call and ask a couple of questions. So we're going to incorporate them in. Kathy and Lunenburg and Dave in Arizona, I'm going to get you in during the next break. Trust me. I want people to talk to Paul Zimmer. His enthusiasm is infectious. His belief in what he's doing, his commitment to this cause, he gives his life and his body and his soul to a higher power. And you have to stand back in admiration for him and his entire family. And then we're going to talk about a project that may put Yap on everybody's map. I'll explain. Or actually, Paul Zimmer will explain. He's a Christian missionary on the island of Yap, which is in Micronesia. You're about 500 miles from Guam, you told me yesterday. Let's get a couple of callers in here, and after the news break, I want to talk about this project that you come up with that I'm excited about, and I hope a lot of other people are going to be excited about it. Kathy in Lunenburg. Hey, Kathy, thank you for holding on. You're on with Paul Zimmer. As you can tell, he's a pretty interesting guy.
19: He is. Thanks, Dan. You know, it's interesting because... I had never even heard of Yap.
17: Neither had I.
19: And I just looked it up, and I started reading. I'm like, wow, It's funny. It says it's about 11,000, an island of about 11,000 people. Is that right?
18: So on the main island, there's about 6,800 to 7,000. Oh. And the outer islands, there's these little tiny islands all the way out into the Western Pacific, about 700 miles from the main island, where there's sometimes just a few, just sometimes a few hundred, but even a thousand people here and there. But yeah, there's 22 inhabited outer islands of Yap. And wow. I've been all of them but one, putting solar out there.
19: Wow. Now, how hard was it for your family to adjust in moving?
18: Well,
17: they had no choice.
18: I didn't give him much choice.
19: Now he is six.
18: No, listen, you know what? We tried to make it exciting and fun.
19: Right.
18: And, it's a different world. You walk out on the reef, the low tide, man, there's shells and there's just beauty. It's a different world. You cannot believe the beauty that you can find and that you see. And so we tried to make it fun. We did family things and the kids actually loved it out there.
19: That's great. And it's probably people a lot less stressed, a lot more healthy.
17: I just want to steal one question from your time, and that is, Paul, give us a rundown on the kids. Some of them, I assume, have moved on with their own lives because of the ages. Where are they all generally? Just give us a quick rundown.
18: Well, Dan, on Father's Day, I found out I have more grandbabies coming. So the oldest, Angelina, has been married. I think she got married in 2018. She's got two grandkids. She gave us two grandchildren. They're in Arizona, wow. Actually. Paul, my son, the oldest son, he is here in Greenville, married and runs, once I was locked out of Yap, actually I started a solar company to fund myself and, keep things moving out there. We haven't really talked about the school, but yeah, so my son runs the solar company, and then, Hannah, she's also got a little one on the way. So that's exciting. And, she's married to, the vice president of the company that Detail Solar is our company, but, and then, let's see. Well, then after that would be Hannah, then Jake. He's the computer guy. He does all the technology. He's the chief technology officer of the company and does apps and different things. And then you have, after that, you have Sarah. She's also an engineer. She graduated electrical engineering from Bob Jones, went out to Colorado working for Amazon, and then married an Army guy. They got out and came here, and so so now they're also part of the company, and he's working with us. And then let's see, Jake, and then Sarah, and then Clara. Clara's the youngest. She graduated from Bob Jones University with microbiology as her major, and now she's accepted into Clemson and starting Clemson in the fall, getting her master's and then PhD in biology.
17: What a successful family!
19: Wow, that's amazing.
17: Kathy, this gentleman is he's a go-getter. I mean,
19: yeah.
17: He works.
19: Yeah, my God, with six kids.
17: Yeah,
19: that's amazing.
17: Kathy, thank you for calling in, and
18: we
17: will talk soon. I really appreciate your loyalty to my program.
19: All
17: thanks,
19: right.
17: Kath.
19: Yep.
17: Talk soon.
19: Thanks, Dan. Bye-bye.
17: All right. I'm going to also try to sneak in a call from Arizona. Now, you mentioned you had a family member in Arizona, so this is Dave from Arizona. Do you have, like, a son-in-law named Dave?
18: No, Dave is not my son-in-law.
17: Well, Dave in Arizona, welcome to Nightside.
20: Well, hello. Hello, Dan. Hello, Paul. And no, I'm not a son-in-law, but I've known Paul for 20 years, though. Does that count?
17: Yes, well, you could be almost a cousin at that point, or maybe better than a cousin.
20: Well, in one way, spiritually, we are blood brothers. So I just want to say, first of all, you know, Paul, Dan, thank you for sending those tickets and getting him off of Yap. Yeah, I'm an airline pilot. I'm an airline pilot that was living on the island of Guam for many years during his ministry. And he actually called me in desperation and said, Dave, I am going to do just like he laid out for you. I'm going to put all this gas on the boat. And when you don't understand what this boat quite looks like, but Dave, it is not what you would think is a seaworthy vessel. And there is no life jackets on the boat. None. And I've always given him a hard time. You know, if he ever gets boarded by the Coast Guard, he's going to have a hard time. He called me and said, Dave, what do you think if I motor due east of Yap and you take your sailboat and come due south, we'll rendezvous out there and you pick me up and tow me home to Guam with your sailboat.
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24: Hi, this is Jeff Brown. 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
0: I'm Dan Watkins with a quick check of the stories trending on WBZ News Radio 1030. Boston police are investigating multiple shootings that took place over the 4th of July weekend. Officials say one person is dead and three others were hurt after a shooting on Blue Hill Ave in Roxbury. A second shooting in the neighborhood sent six more people to the hospital, where one of the victims was pronounced dead and another is said to be in critical condition. Police are also investigating three other shootings in Roxbury and one in Dorchester that weren't fatal. And a birth center in Cambridge is set to reopen on Monday. WBZ's Sherry Small.
2: The Cambridge Health Alliance Birth Center has been completely renovated and is ready to welcome new babies into the world. It closed 6 years ago in March of 2020 in response to the COVID pandemic. The center says it offers an intimate, home-like setting for birthing directly across from Cambridge Hospital.
0: I'm Dan Watkins.
3: 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All-wheel drive. Traffic on the threes.
4: At 11:33, looking downtown, 93 southbound, there's a double left lane closure that starts at the carpool lane and goes through the O'Neill Tunnel, which is causing some delays. But there's police activity in the O'Neill Tunnel at the moment that has all lanes closed. They're about to open up at least one lane in there. They're being a bit tight-lipped about this, so I'm not sure what the cause is just yet. I'll find out. But right now, basically inching along, and it points at a standstill over the Zakim Bridge and through the O'Neill Tunnel. Meanwhile, travel delays south of town. Route 6 West still moving slowly, approaching the Sagamore Bridge, but that was a 10-mile backup for quite some time, about 3 miles now, and there's no more trouble getting to the Bourne Bridge. And right now, 495 North, there was a crash by Exit 8, that's Route 28 in Middleborough. That cleared. There was another in that same area. That's also gone. Steve Perez, WBZ 24-Hour Traffic Network.
3: Here's the four-day WBZ AccuWeather forecast.
5: Partly to mostly cloudy for tonight. The low in the low and mid-60s. Looks like some rain will start to move in from the south and west later on. Then we'll have rain tomorrow, some of it heavy. Could lead to some street and highway flooding issues, especially during the afternoon commute. A high only around 70 and then rain heavy at times. For tomorrow night and Tuesday, and the rain likely heavy enough to cause some flash flooding. Low tomorrow night, 63. Tuesday's high, just 68. Then we're drying out Wednesday with some sun up to 72, back into the 80s Thursday. I'm AccuWeather meteorologist John Furyk, WBZ, Boston's News Radio.
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12: My guest is Paul Zimmer. He's a Christian missionary who works in the area of Micronesia on an island called Yap. He's been there for a long time, since 2001. Paul, children need to pay a pittance to go to school there. But there's not a lot of commerce. So you have come up with, I think, an ingenious idea which may actually help the people of Yap and certainly help the children. Why don't you go ahead, you have the microphone, and explain it as clearly as you explained to me yesterday to my audience.
13: Okay. Yeah, so we have a school there in Yap, Micronesia. It's a non-denominational school, so we accept children of any faith. It doesn't, we're not particular about that. So our goal when we started the school was to try to reach the kids that maybe for one reason or another were unserviced by school. Maybe they've been kicked out of all of their schools, or maybe they, one thing or another going on in their life, they weren't able to, dropped out of school. Some of them drop out at, third grade or whatever. So our goal was to reach those kids and try to help them and to rescue them, really. That's where we started Faith Christian Academy. And if someone wants to read about it, they can go to Faith Christian Academy Yap on Facebook, Instagram. So the school, that was our goal, is to try to help those kids. And so as a result, we have the only wheelchair-accessible school in the entire FSM. We're in the process of building the ramp to the upstairs right now, and that is going to complete the wheelchair accessibility to the upstairs. So we have 158 students, and what we've done is we've tried to make it as easy as possible in the times past, allow students to pay, if they get good grades, they pay $10 to go to school, $10 per month. It has to mean something. It has to cost something. Mm-hmm. We try to make it as little as possible, and then try to raise the funds for the kids from other sources. And so that's what we've been doing. I realized as I was driving, the coconuts are falling down all the time. The coconuts are everywhere. They're on the road. You hit them with your tire, and it'll scare you. Your car will jump over that thing. They're in the gutters. They plug the. So I realized, hey, we have this huge resource here. Everybody has coconuts everywhere, and so I was like, hey, there's a real resource here. Everybody has coconuts. Nobody has there's very little money. So what if we were able to take coconuts as tuition payment and create a way to process that coconut meat to make the cold press virgin coconut oil? And so I was like, okay, this is cool. And I just began to think about it and read all about it. And finally I came up to the realization there is a real resource here. The kids could pay their tuition with coconuts. And we could have even more kids have access to a good education. And Dan, we have very high ratings we're an accredited Faith Christian Academy is an accredited school of a charter school of the FSM.
12: I'm looking at it right now.
13: Are you really?
12: Okay. Yeah, I'm looking at the website. Yeah,
13: that building, Dan, is 20,000 square feet. We're trying to finish it. I'm trying very hard to finish it right now. But we're going to be able to service a whole lot more kids, and it's going to be accessible to everyone, because everyone has coconuts laying on the ground. And
12: so here's the deal. Okay, is there the product that you're talking about? Okay, the product that you're talking about would be coconut oil, correct?
13: Yes.
12: Okay, yeah. And cold, this would be used in cooking.
13: Virgin coconut oil.
12: to be used in cooking?
13: Yes.
12: Okay. Has that product, coconuts, ever been utilized in this way before?
13: All the time. It's far better for you. If anybody does just a general search on whether it's ChatGPT or on the web, you can see the health benefits of coconut oil far exceed any of the oils, because the oil can go at a higher temperature for cooking. It's much better for cooking. There's health benefits to the skin. There's antioxidants. There's all of these things. There's so many good things about coconut oil.
12: So how do we take this idea and turn it into reality? You're on a distant island. How do you get a supply chain? You need, I assume at this point, someone who would want it, basically a venture capitalist who would want to, for all good reasons, develop this product and get it on the shelves of American supermarkets, right?
13: Absolutely, absolutely. So what
12: is that doable?
13: It is absolutely doable. Yeah. So what we're looking at right now is we've located all of the equipment that we need to process it. Basically, we need the cold press. That's a big one, and then it goes through a filter and then into a centrifuge. It spins the pressed milk. They call it milk when it's still white.
12: Yeah.
13: The centrifuge spins it, and it'll actually separate. It separates the oil on the top and the water, and then below the water is any parts of the coconut that's in that milk. And it separates. So with the centrifuge, we need a centrifuge. After the centrifuge, the oil comes out about 3% moisture. Then we have to get it down to 0.1% moisture to be the highest grade coconut oil that you can find. Okay. And that the one we need, the machine we need for that is a vacuum dehydrator. Once we have, so that is a pretty expensive piece, but we need that vacuum dehydrator. That gets us down to 0.1%, and now you have a shelf stable oil that will last for years and years. That is good for coconut. I mean, good for cooking. Good for just about everything.
12: Okay, here's what we got to do. I think you've explained it very clearly. If there are people out there of goodwill who are interested in at least exploring a partnership with you on this, I want them to be able. I want you to get either some sort of a website, phone number. What? Yeah, you know, I would prefer a website than a phone number. There may be people out there who are in the venture capital community or who would like to be investors in this. Obviously, this radio station cannot get involved. You not understand that. But we can communicate the story, and I think you've communicated it very well. We try to sometimes gamble here and throw an idea out, and sometimes it works, sometimes it doesn't. I'd love this one to work. But we'll see. My guest, Paul Zimmer, Christian missionary on the island of Yap, who is basically seeing a natural resource there, coconuts, which might be a way for them to prosper, the students of Yap to prosper, and some people who are venture capitalists make some money. Ron in Newton. Ron, you've been holding on, but I have two behind you, and we gotta save a little bit of time for the end. Go ahead, Ron.
1: Okay, Dan, thanks very much. Just briefly, I'm part of an international medical surgical response team, and I was deployed, I think it was 2004, to Yap for the Sidal typhoon.
13: Oh yeah, sure.
1: Mm-hmm. Yeah, so we had previously been deployed to Guam and then also to Indonesia for the super typhoon.
13: Did you come down on that ship?
1: Project Hope Mercy.
13: Yeah, I remember that. Okay, keep going.
1: Yeah. So unfortunately. We go because we're federal and under the compact free association agreement with Micronesia, we help in international disasters. So unfortunately, it was stood down once our travel legs were from Boston to California, from there to Hawaii, and then from there the U.S. Coast Guard was going to transport us to Yap. But it was stood down when we got to California because apparently the intensity that they thought they used to pre-position us.
12: Ron, I'm hurting on time here. What is the point you would like to make?
1: Okay, so after our deployments, we usually

0: leave pretty quickly. How do the missionaries, they're often held with taking care of all the long-term psychological and physical problems that the population has. How do you do that?
1: Well,
2: Paul,
1: yes,
2: I need a quick response here because I'm getting killed on time.
1: Okay. Yes, I got you. Hey, I believe the Bible has the answer to every need. Now there are medical chemical issues in you know that people need, but I believe the Bible has the answer to every need, and I believe that God meets the needs of every heart. And we've had kids that have had very great psychological and other mental issues, not really mental, but anger issues, all kinds of problems. When they come to the knowledge of Jesus, he's able to change them, and we're seeing it happen.
2: All right, great. Ron, I'm sorry to have shortchanged you here because you've had this very interesting life, but I want to get Michael from Yap in, and I want to make sure that we get all of this in. Okay, thanks, Ron. We'll talk soon.
0: Thank you.
2: Michael in Yap. Michael, you are on with your leader, Paul Zimmer. Hi, Michael.
3: How's it going, Paul? Great to be listening and hearing you. I'm Michael. I am over in Yap right now. I'm actually the director of the Catholic High School, Yap Catholic High School out here in Yap. I've been here since 2012. And I've known the Zimmer family for a long time. I heard they were going to be on with Dan, and I said, "Oh, I gotta find a way to listen in." So with VPNs and a T-Mobile Wi-Fi SIM card, able to listen in and call in.
2: Wow, that's great! That is great.
1: That's fantastic,
2: Michael.
3: More than anything, just want to reinforce, and I know you're going to get to this, but for Paul, you know, it's a small island. We work small miracles every day out here in education. Yeah. And one of the special things is, you know, I'm Catholic. I run the Catholic high school. We have a Catholic elementary school here. Paul Baptist running the Baptist school. We have an SDA school here, an International Christian school. We all work together towards that same goal, trying to help make better lives for these students. And we do it with very, very limited resources. And with this project Paul discussed, one of the first things he did is he called me up. We met at Faith Christian Academy. We went right up. We met over at the school. And he tells me about this coconut idea, and he says, once I can show it works, I want to make sure we allow this to help the other private schools as well. So truly a man of God and showing how we all work together towards that end goal.
2: Michael, thank you so much for your testimony. If you don't, it is testimony. I got one more caller for us who I will get on, and then I want everyone to maybe consider making a donation. And if you are somebody who can really make a donation, you want to listen, and so you can get in touch with Paul on this effort to, again, market coconut oil for the benefit of the people who live on this island. Joe in Bridgewater, you are next on Nightside with my friend Paul Zimmer. Go right ahead, Joe.
4: Hi, guys. Dan, thank you for taking my call. Paul, God bless you for everything you do. That's
1: thank you.
4: A phenomenal job you're doing. I visited Yap in 1998. I'm a master scuba instructor, and we took a small group, six people, on a photography trip. And it is some of the finest scuba diving that I've ever done in my life. And I know, and my question is, how good is the industry still, the scuba industry on the island?
1: I believe, I'm not sure if currently we're in the top three in the world, but yeah, Yap is in the top dive spots of the world. Especially there's a hotel there, Manoray Hotel, Manoray Bay Resort Hotel. They take the, I don't know, you probably went out with them.
4: We did.
1: Okay, yeah, that's probably you stayed there.
4: Yeah,
1: yeah. So yeah, that's what they do.
4: Hundreds
1: yeah.
4: of Manoray. So I'm one dive. It was amazing.
1: Oh, that's amazing. They have a dance. Yeah. They have all kinds of stuff.
2: Wow, what a great opportunity for people to go and explore another part of the world.
4: Yeah, it is, and I've been fortunate enough to visit all over the world, but Yap was spectacular. The people were wonderful, and I am definitely going to contribute, so thank you.
2: Well, Joe, I'll tell you what, when we hang up here, you get your pen and pencil. Everybody get a pen and a piece of paper, or a pencil and a piece of paper. Joe, thank you for your time, and I really appreciate you calling in tonight. Thank you. It's amazing, Paul, the connections that we've just touched upon between Ron, who was on a group going there to help you folks after I guess you call it a typhoon over there. We call it a hurricane. Yes. Joe, yep, who went over there as a photographer. So here's the issue, okay? You need support. It looks to me like you have an anonymous donor already who's matching up to 30

0: 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Is that the best way?
1: Yes, that's our website. 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They can also, if they want to see more information about the school on Facebook, we're Faith Christian Academy YAP. 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That's how you can email us. And good. If you want to donate, that would be fantastic.
0: I just Googled Faith Christian Academy and it brought it right up. 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Paul, you're an amazing human being. I hope that there's some guardian angel out there tonight who's listening and wants to help you help the people of YAP. And I just thank you for all you've done and all you do. And if there are people out there who want to contact me next week to be put in contact with you, I will be a screener for you right here. Make sure that no
1: one will be fantastic.
0: Yeah, so they know how to reach me at WBZ. Paul, it's Saturday, what, Saturday afternoon there now?
1: In YAP, yes. Just add 14 hours.
0: Okay, I know that you're in the East, and when do you return to YAP? How many days?
1: I'm going back in about 3 weeks.
0: Well, again, thank you for all you do. People now can get in touch with you directly, and I hope that my audience responds to this call for action. Thanks so much, Paul. Let us keep in touch. Let's not make it 7 or 8 years between the time we next talk, okay?
1: I'll call again. Thanks, Dan. Appreciate it.
0: Thank you so much.
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0: From ABC News, I'm Wayne Cabot. 25 dead in New Jersey from day after day of sweltering heat, suffocating humidity, with little to no relief at night. Some who died are elderly. Some are in their 30s. Worst heat wave in 14 years, says Governor Mikey Sherrill, now surveying destruction from storms that ended the stifling heat. The mayor of Pahrump is saying power may not be back fully until midweek. ABC's Sonia Rincon.
1: It is a good thing the heat wave is over, because being without power when it's 80 degrees is a lot better than when it's 90 plus. Cleanup and power restoration are underway, but they will not be done before the next round of storms. A neighbor here we spoke with says it's time to take climate change more seriously. Summer storms are getting more and more destructive.
2: I've been through hurricanes here and whatnot, but this was the most intense. It looked like straight line wind.
1: Now, one of the lasting impacts of the storms Friday night is on New Jersey transit trains. Dozens of trees fell onto the wires that supply power to several train lines.
0: We have a World Cup wowzer. America's star will play Monday after all. President Trump calling FIFA on behalf of Folarin Balogun. Carded for stepping on a foot.
3: What changed was FIFA somewhat unexpectedly said that they are going to change the punishment itself. So they didn't so much as reverse the decision, because that would admit some kind of wrongdoing from the referee. It also was very hard to do that because the call itself was reviewed by the video assistant referee. Mm-hmm. So essentially within the game, they doubled down on the choice that they made.
0: ABC's Christian Cordero, the U.S. playing Belgium, which says it is astonished. A man is in custody after a woman in her 20s was killed by do-it-yourself fireworks.
4: A chaotic scene unfolding in front of a home after a car caught on fire when a large quantity of fireworks ignited and exploded.
0: That's in Chico, California. Melissa Adon, this is ABC News.
5: Good morning, I'm Dan Watkins. Here's what's happening. It was a violent 4th of July weekend in Boston, as Police Commissioner Michael Cox says. Shots rang out as Independence Day took a deadly turn.
6: Five incidents of gunshot victims, including 13 in total, with two fatalities.
5: Two separate fatal shootings happened in Roxbury over the weekend, one on Blue Hill Ave and another on George Street. Two people died, another person is said to be in critical condition, and several others suffered non-life-threatening injuries. Police are asking anyone with information on any of the shootings to contact them. Meanwhile, the commissioner says that officers who were responding to incidents over the weekend were hit by fireworks. The Boston Police Patrolmen's Union posted body camera footage Sunday to social media showing officers being targeted and struck. The union says that six officers were treated for injuries. Coming up, the U.S. is looking to advance to the World Cup quarterfinals Monday night, and they're getting one of their best players back ahead of the match. Details next.
7: 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Traffic on the threes.
8: At 12:03, we're looking downtown 93 South. A double left lane closure from the carpooling lane through the O'Neill Tunnel has you reducing speed. Was at a standstill as there was some police activity in the O'Neill Tunnel. That has cleared, but it's still a slow go getting through there. Just at least it's moving now. The Pike, the airport tunnels, Sturro Drive looking good. No trouble on the Tobin Bridge. 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Cloudy, 72 degrees, Steve Perez, WBZ traffic on the threes.
7: Here's the four-day WBZ AccuWeather forecast.
9: Expect more clouds to build in early this morning with a low of 66 as some rain approaches from the south and west by dawn, leading to a rather wet day later today. Cloudy and cooler as well as rain turns out heavy, with some flooding issues developing at a high only around 70. The rain continues heavy at times Monday night and into Tuesday. Again, flash flooding issues continue with a low of 63 Monday night, the high Tuesday just 68 before we dry out on Wednesday. A nice day with some sun and a high of 72, then much warmer Thursday with more sun, high 87. I'm AccuWeather meteorologist LaTroy Thornton, WBZ, Boston's News Radio.
5: As millions of Americans made their way home on Sunday from 4th of July and America 250 celebrations, Travel officials and experts are expecting record-breaking numbers for the holiday weekend when the final count rolls in.
10: By Monday, TSA expects that it will have screened some 19 million passengers. And when we talk broadly about travel, AAA is estimating more than 72 million Americans are traveling at least 50 miles from home through this weekend, which is a record.
5: That was ABC's Alex Perchet reporting. The U.S. men's national team received a shot in the arm as they get ready for their round of 16 matchup against Belgium at the World Cup Monday night. And WBZ's Jared Brosnan tells us a key player is set to suit up.
11: Flo Balogun is back in the lineup for Team USA despite initially being suspended for receiving a red card against Bosnia and Herzegovina. FIFA officials say an article in their disciplinary code gives them the ability to fully or partially suspend the implementation of a disciplinary measure. The decision to give Balogun the red card was heavily scrutinized by soccer fans, with many saying it was clear he wasn't intentionally trying to hurt the other player. But none of that matters now. Balogun is back, and the U.S. will be at full strength taking on Belgium tomorrow night at 8 o'clock. Jared Brosnan, WBZ, Boston's News Radio.
5: And when the U.S. squares off with Belgium Monday night, they'll be looking to settle an old score, WBZ's Kyle Bray explains.
12: The USA-Belgium matchup of the round of 16 will be one of the biggest games that the U.S. men's team has played to date, especially for fans who remember how things went last time. It was the 2014 World Cup in Brazil. The U.S. and Belgium faced off of the round of 16. Keeper Tim Howard set the World Cup record for saves in a match. And with the game tied at zero in the final moments of regulation, U.S. striker Chris Wondolowski had a golden chance to snag a win. But instead of being an iconic moment, Wondolowski's shot skied over the bar, sending the game to extra time where Belgium went on to win 2-1. Even after the miss, U.S. fans rallied behind Wondolowski. And in case the U.S. team needed any more motivation to beat Belgium, do it for Wondo, boys. Kyle Bray, WBZ, Boston's News Radio.
5: Out in California, residents of a San Francisco neighborhood say a thief has been stealing sewer drain covers in the middle of the night, leaving homeowners concerned about safety and replacement costs. ABC's Luz Pena reports.
13: In the middle of the night, while residents in San Francisco's Bernal Heights neighborhood are sleeping, someone is stealing sewer drain covers. Replacing vent covers can cost about $20. San Francisco Public Works inspectors are walking the neighborhood, and once they find a missing vent, they're placing 30-day notices for homeowners to replace them. Multiple residents confirmed they have filed police reports, but the theft continues. Regarding the suspect, SFPD said, no arrest has been made.
5: And residents there have nicknamed the thief the Great Drain Robber. Coming up, for the first time since the coronavirus pandemic, a local birthing center will open its doors on Monday. That story and more next.
14: Is youth employment being impacted by AI?
15: So we don't see that happening at this point.
14: The unemployment rate for people ages 16 to 24 stands at 9.4%. Manpower Group Chair and CEO Jonas Priesing says if kids are having trouble finding work, there are other reasons besides artificial intelligence, at least right now.
15: As we look at the overall labor dynamics along with the economic trends, we think this is more cyclical as opposed to a structural trend of younger people having difficulty entering into the workforce due to the impact of AI.
14: Priesing tells Bloomberg News at the World Economic Forum in Dalian, China, that their latest outlook for 2026 finds that business IT alignment has overtaken cybersecurity as the top CIO priority for the first time.
15: Organizations are going to be very keen to get workers to adopt AI.
14: Priesing adds the future of work depends on the future worker and worker innovation. I'm Amy Morris, Bloomberg Business on WBZ, Boston's News Radio.
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19: 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Welcome. I'm Jordan Rich. 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
20: 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And on the tour, he takes you to the places where that famous ad was filmed. 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Bobby is just a great guy, so supportive, so friendly, so funny. The hours go by, you don't even, you know, just it's just like you've been walking around with an old friend. And the food is delicious, and the neighborhood is a true gem of Boston. Even if you're a local, you should definitely check it out.
19: Couldn't agree more. Love Bobby. Thank you so much. Matt Robinson, Connoisseur's Corner, WBZ, Boston's News Radio.
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7: 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Traffic on the threes.
25: 12:13 after a very busy day of holiday travel. We're seeing the roads looking good on Route 6 West, like approaching the Sagamore Bridge onto Route 3. No longer a problem the whole way. The Sagamore Bridge also is fine. Meanwhile, south of town, Expressway 2495 pose no problems, no work crews, no delays. 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Hurry, this weekend only at Mattress Warehouse. 72 degrees, cloudy sky, Steve Perez, WBZ traffic on the threes.
7: Here's the four-day WBZ AccuWeather forecast.
9: Look for more and more clouds to build in through the early morning hours with a low of 66, and some rain does reach the southern and western suburbs by dawn, with that rain eventually overspreading the area later today, leading to a cloudy and cooler day. Some of that rain turns heavy with a high only around 70 and continues heavy at times for Monday night and right through the day on Tuesday. Look for flash flooding issues to really expand by this point with a low of 63 Monday night and just 68 for the high on Tuesday before we warm up a little bit on Wednesday with some sun, high 72. And more sun Thursday, high 87. I'm AccuWeather meteorologist LaTroy Thornton, WBZ, Boston's News Radio.

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1: Good morning, I'm Dan Watkins. Here's what's happening. A birth center in Cambridge is set to reopen its doors Monday for the first time in over half a decade. WBZ's Sherry Small with details.
2: The Cambridge Health Alliance Birth Center has been completely renovated and is ready to welcome new babies into the world. It closed 6 years ago in March of 2020 in response to the COVID pandemic. The center says it offers an intimate, home-like setting for birthing directly across from Cambridge Hospital. They anticipate to have more than 100 deliveries in the first year reopened and scale up to 300 by the fourth year. The only other freestanding birthing center in Massachusetts is the Seven Sisters Midwifery and Community Birth Center in Florence, that's north of Springfield. A 2024 maternal health law removed barriers to opening birth centers. Healthcare advocates and providers say this could help eliminate racial disparities and boost access to care. Sherry Small, WBZ, Boston's News Radio.
1: The man accused of killing conservative activist Charlie Kirk could learn this week if he'll face trial and potentially the death penalty. ABC's Brian Clark has more on a hearing that starts on Monday.
3: Prosecutors in Utah only need to show there are reasonable grounds to believe that Tyler Robinson killed Charlie Kirk. A state judge will then decide if there's enough evidence for the case to proceed to trial. Robinson's not yet entered a plea, but prosecutors say they'll offer DNA evidence linking him to the weapon used to kill Kirk at Utah Valley University last September. Reporters and the public will be allowed in the courtroom. Kirk's widow and parents are also expected to attend. Brian Clark, ABC News.
1: Trump accounts, the new federal savings and investment accounts for children, are officially active. Rob Martier has more information on who's eligible and how to apply.
4: The Treasury Department said over 6 million Trump accounts have been opened for children under age 18. Of those, over a million will receive the $1,000 federal pilot contribution for newborns. Only children who are U.S. citizens and have a valid Social Security number may open a Trump account, and no child may have more than one. To qualify for the one-time federal pilot contribution, the child must be born between January 1, 2025 and December 31, 2028. I'm Rob Martier.
1: A new report from the White House is slamming the leadership at the Smithsonian Institution. The AP's Donna Warder explains.
5: A report released late on Independence Day by the White House Domestic Policy Council calls leadership at the Smithsonian Institution radical activists who cannot be trusted, especially at the National Museum of American History. And the report indicates that President Donald Trump may be getting ready to install his own team. In March, Trump said he intended to force changes at the Smithsonian with an executive order targeting funding programs that advanced dismissive narratives and improper ideology. Smithsonian Secretary Lonnie Bunch, the first Black American to lead the institution, spoke to NBC's Meet the Press Sunday in an unrelated interview.
6: America's greatest strength, it's not running away from its history, but it's understanding how that history shaped us and continues to shape us.
5: Donna Warder, Washington.
1: NASA Administrator Jared Isaacman says the U.S. is in a space race with China. Appearing on CBS's Face the Nation Sunday, Isaacman warned that the Chinese program is moving at incredible speeds.
7: Chinese will land their taikonauts on the moon. There's no question. The question is, will the United States return before them? And will we do so in a different way this time? Will we build the base, establish that enduring presence? I think the answer is yes.
1: Isaacman argued for maintaining an American presence in space, pointing to possible scientific and economic benefits. His comments come on the heels of NASA's historic Artemis II mission, which flew four astronauts around the moon and back to Earth, marking a significant step for the space agency. NASA's Artemis III is scheduled for next year. The recent heat wave is now behind us, and Boston EMS was certainly busy during it. WBZ's Jared Brosden with details.
8: Through the worst of the heat wave, Boston EMS had their hands full. Between Wednesday and Friday, they responded to over 1,300 incidents, a roughly 14% increase compared to normal. Dozens of those calls were directly attributed to the heat. Fortunately, though, we've turned the corner temperature-wise. This week's highs will mainly be in the 70s. Jared Brosden, WBZ, Boston's News Radio.
1: And across the country, at least 25 deaths are being blamed on the extreme heat. Alerts were issued from the Midwest to the Deep South and up here into the Northeast, with more than 150 million people affected. And during the 4th of July celebrations in Washington, National Guard members had to help people who were overcome by the hot weather. Boston drivers once again find themselves atop a not-so-great list. WBZ's Charlie Bergeron explains. Baby, you can
9: drive my car. Allstate Insurance is out with their Best Drivers Report, ranking the 200 largest cities. Boston drivers, 189% more likely to be involved in a crash than the national average. This higher crash rate leads to higher repair and insurance costs for Boston drivers. The findings revealed that Boston was among the cities with the highest rates of phone use behind the wheel as well. This is the second consecutive year that Boston has received the rather unwelcome notoriety. Beep, beep, beep, beep, yeah. Charlie Bergeron, WBZ. Boston's News Radio.
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17: 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According to the National Safety Council, over 43,000 people die in the U.S. each year in traffic crashes. But many of these deaths could have been prevented. 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
18: It is 12:23, and looking north of the city, 495 is in good shape from Amesbury to Littleton. 93 and Route 3 are okay. Route 3 has that long-term paving project on the southbound side that will begin on the northbound side later this week. So there are some rough patches of road there that are not paved. That'll slow you down a bit, but there is no work crews this evening, just some cones. 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Hurry this weekend only at Mattress Warehouse. 72 degrees, cloudy sky. Steve Perez, WBZ Traffic on the Threes.
0: Here's the four-day WBZ AccuWeather forecast.
19: Clouds continue to build through the early morning with a low of 66 before some rain reaches the southern and western suburbs towards sunrise, then spreads across more of the area later today, leading to a cloudy and cooler rest of the day as the rain turns heavy. Watch for some flooding issues to develop on streets and highways with a high only around 70. Those flooding issues only expand through Monday night and Tuesday as the rain continues heavy at times. Look for a low of 63 Monday night with a high of 68 on Tuesday before some sun returns for a dry Wednesday, high 72, then warmer with more sun Thursday, high 87. I'm AccuWeather meteorologist LaTroy Thornton, WBZ Boston's News Radio.
1: More than 800,000 fireworks filled the skies above our nation's capital Saturday night after stormy weather delayed the 4th of July festivities. Jim Forbes with more.
20: The festivities were delayed due to a severe thunderstorm forcing thousands to take cover, putting off fireworks until late at night. At the National Mall, President Trump gave a nearly hour-long speech that ended with a big fireworks display. Over 800,000 rockets were set off from 10 different sites around the city and may have set a world record for the largest ever fireworks display. It wasn't the only record set. Forecasters say Saturday was the hottest 4th of July ever in Washington, D.C., getting up to 102 degrees. I'm Jim Forbes.
1: With the 4th of July and America 250 celebrations now behind us, the attention turns to the dozens of ships that are about to sail into Boston Harbor. WBZ's Jeremy Russ with everything you need to know.
21: The tall ships are coming to Boston next weekend. More than 60 vessels from all around the world will tie up on the city's waterfront. They've been traveling up the East Coast for weeks at this point. Yesterday, they sailed up the Hudson River in celebration of Independence Day. That's really what this whole thing is all about. Another way to celebrate the U.S.'s 250th birthday. The programming surrounding their visit in Boston is entirely free and runs through July 16th. Jeremy Russ, WBZ, Boston's News Radio.
1: Some people in Wisconsin have filed a class action lawsuit against Microsoft's Fairwater Data Center. The group alleges that the facility creates excessive noise that has disrupted nearby homes and lowered property values. The lawsuit states that the noise pollution is caused by diesel generators and HVAC systems. The plaintiffs are seeking an unspecified amount of damages. Looking for something to do this summer? Well, WBZ's Jared Brosnan has an idea from state officials.
8: Mass Wildlife is offering some free archery classes this summer, helping beginners learn the ropes, or more accurately, the arrows. Between July 15th and August 6th, they're hosting classes in Westboro, Milton, Dartmouth, Taunton, and Southampton. You can register online. All participants must be 8 years or older, and all kids will have to be accompanied by an adult. In addition to the classes, all 8 of Mass Wildlife's archery ranges are open across the state. And if you have the proper equipment, you can apply for a free range pass on their website. Jared Brosnan, WBZ, Boston's News Radio.
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1: Good morning, I'm Dan Watkins. Here's what's happening. It was a violent holiday weekend in Boston as police are investigating five different shootings across the city that left at least two people dead and several more injured. Boston Police Commissioner Michael Cox saying late-night 4th of July parties took a deadly turn. He's asking for the public's help as the investigation continues and they search for any suspects.
2: Large amounts of people gathering fireworks, firearms, and alcohol, bad combination, and that's what you saw around these events. And so we're asking you, like, as the summer goes on, you know, think twice before you want to throw late night parties, and, you know, because we will certainly do all we can to be shutting them to those down.
1: Meanwhile, the Boston Police Patrolmen's Union posted body camera footage on Sunday showing officers being struck by fireworks, calling it a, quote, unmistakably intentional attack. The union says that six officers were treated for injuries. In New Hampshire, an investigation is underway into a deadly shooting this weekend at Hampton Beach early Sunday morning. WBZ-TV's Aaron Parsegian reports.
3: The 4th of July ending in violence just a block from one of New England's busiest beaches.
4: It's still a crime scene.
3: State investigators say it was here they found a 23-year-old man and 25-year-old woman suffering from gunshot wounds around 1 a.m. Sunday.
5: I heard pop, pop. I got up. I thought it was somebody on my porch.
3: A woman who lives across from the crime scene says she awoke to gunshots and a massive, urgent police presence right outside.
5: The bags of stuff, everything, whatever they were carrying is still there. They were doing compresses on. I couldn't tell if it was a girl or a guy, but they were doing compresses.
3: According to Attorney General John Formella's office, Hampton police made contact with a suspect shortly after, identified as 21-year-old Tyshawn Cooper of South Carolina, adding that during that interaction, Cooper pulled out a handgun and raised it, shooting himself. At the same time, a police officer fired one shot. Cooper died at the scene. An autopsy determined the manner of death as suicide. The two victims outside Patriots Corner were hospitalized with injuries.
6: I don't know what's going on. We need to, like, celebrate without, you know, shooting people.
3: A traumatic scene for neighbors troubled by what they say seems like more violence in the summer hotspot.
1: And police say there's no threat to the public. Ahead of this week's NATO summit in Turkey, the Kremlin says Russian President Vladimir Putin and President Trump had a phone call on Saturday. ABC's Marcus Moore with more from the Foreign Desk.
7: President Trump and Russian leader Vladimir Putin spoke for almost an hour and a half, according to readouts of the meeting. Certainly their discussions touched on the war in Ukraine. Since starting his second term, President Trump has been working hard to convince the two sides to agree to a deal, but no permanent ceasefire has been reached. The warring sides continue with expansive strikes. Ukraine has managed to successfully hit targets deep inside Russian territory. Marcus Moore, ABC News, London.
1: Coming up, there was a celebration at City Hall as Boston raised a Cape Verdean flag to celebrate the island nation's independence. Find out more next.
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18: 12:33 as we wrap up the long holiday weekend. There is one work crew downtown. It's 93 South. Two left lanes are closed from the carpool lane over the Zakin Bridge through the O'Neill Tunnel. That'll slow you down a bit, but you're getting through just fine. Route 1, the Pike and the Airport tunnels are fine. 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Steve Perez, WBZ Traffic on the threes.
0: Here's the four-day WBZ AccuWeather forecast.
19: Expect more clouds to build in early this morning with a low of 66 as some rain approaches from the south and west by dawn, leading to a rather wet day later today. Cloudy and cooler as well as rain turns out heavy with some flooding issues developing at a high only around 70. The rain continues heavy at times Monday night and into Tuesday. Again, flash flooding issues continue with a low of 63 Monday night, the high Tuesday just 68 before we dry out on Wednesday. A nice day with some sun and a high of 72, then much warmer Thursday with more sun, high 87. I'm AccuWeather meteorologist LaTroy Thornton, WBZ Boston's News Radio.
1: It's hurricane preparedness week in Massachusetts as state officials are encouraging residents to be ready for any impending storms. The Atlantic hurricane season runs from June 1st to November 30th every year. And while the last major hurricane to make landfall in Massachusetts was Hurricane Carol back in the 50s, Governor Healey says being prepared is the best way to stay safe. Residents are urged to know their evacuation zone and make an emergency plan and emergency kit. And during the week-long initiative this week, the Massachusetts Emergency Management Agency will be sharing informational resources to help people learn more. The local Cape Verdean community came together to celebrate their Independence Day at Boston City Hall on Sunday, and it comes just days after a dramatic end to their run at the World Cup.
4: We therefore declare July 5th, 2026 to be Cabo Verdean Independence Day in the city of Boston.
9: Mayor Michelle Wu read from the proclamation just before the raising of the Cape Verde flag on City Hall Plaza. It marks 51 years since Cape Verde secured its independence, just a day after the U.S. celebrated 250 years. With Boston having one of the largest Cape Verdean communities in the nation, Mayor Wu spoke about the important role they play here.
4: In Boston, we never give up. The Cabo Verdean community never gives up and always fights for what our city needs.
9: The ceremony came just days after Cape Verde lost in the World Cup to Argentina after nearly shocking the world. I asked Paulo de Barros, the president of the Cape Verdean Association of Boston, about the moment they equalized in extra time.
10: Actually, I called it because I'm also a soccer coach. I was a soccer player, so I know. So I saw the cut. I was like, okay, it's going to go in.
9: From City Hall, Kyle Bray, WBZ, Boston's News Radio.
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8: Boston's Parks and Rec Department is bringing back free weekly programming for children between 3 and 10 years old. The arts and crafts workshops will take place primarily at playgrounds, rotating around the city's neighborhoods from Tuesdays through Fridays. And new this year for the Park Arts program is the STEM and Youth Preparedness Workshops on Mondays, led by Boston Public School teachers, combining hands-on STEM activities with lessons on how to recognize and be prepared for an emergency. Each workshop will start at 10 a.m., and you can check the Parks and Rec Department's website for more information on the schedule. Jared Brosnan, WBZ, Boston's News Radio.
1: Federal health officials are sounding the alarm, saying it's the earliest start to West Nile virus season in the U.S.
11: According to the Centers for Disease Control and Prevention, at least 48 cases have been reported as of June 30th, and most of those involve severe neuroinvasive disease. The CDC recommends using insect repellent, wearing long, loose-fitting clothing, and avoid being outside between dusk and dawn over the 4th of July weekend to reduce the risk of mosquito bites, which can spread the virus. I'm Lisa Carton.
1: Coming up, the first woman to be confirmed as a federal judge in Massachusetts has died. A look back on her legacy coming up next.
12: Global sales of Biscoff cookies have been

0: soaring.
1: You gotta love Biscoff.
0: The caramelized biscuits have climbed into the world's top five best-selling cookies, recently fueled by a wave of online attention. This year, a Japanese cheesecake trend involving the treat went viral on TikTok.
2: You guys know that I had to try the viral Japanese cheesecake. It's where you take Biscoff cookies and stuff it inside of Greek yogurt and leave it in the fridge overnight. The next morning, you're left with these incredible layers that mimic a cheesecake.
0: Lotus Bakeries has been gradually expanding the presence of the Biscoff cookie, including a partnership with Delta Airlines. More recently, the company opened a factory in Thailand in its push to reach Asian markets and has expanded into areas such as spreads, ice cream, and chocolates. The move into new products and markets has given a bump to revenue. According to Bloomberg Intelligence, sales have jumped an average of 17% each year since 2014. I'm Courtney Donahoe, Bloomberg Business on WBZ, Boston's News Radio.
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12: 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All-wheel drive. Traffic on the threes.
19: It is 12:43, and we're looking south of the city where Expressway is fine. Route 3, 40 minutes from the Sagamore up to Braintree. No more trouble on or off the Cape on the Bourne or the Sagamore Bridge. Route 24 north at Route 106. Single car crash in the breakdown lane should not slow you down. 95 is looking good, too, and from Rhode Island. And north of the city, 495 is in good shape, as are 93 and Route 3. Along the North Shore, 128 and Route 1, also wide open as we wrap up this long weekend. 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Cloudy, 72 degrees. Steve Perez, WBZ traffic on the threes.
12: Here's the four-day WBZ AccuWeather forecast.
20: Look for more and more clouds to build in through the early morning hours with a low of 66. And some rain does reach the southern and western suburbs by dawn, with that rain eventually overspreading the area later today, leading to a cloudy and cooler day. Some of that rain turns heavy with a high only around 70 and continues heavy at times for Monday night and right through the day on Tuesday. Look for flash flooding issues to really expand by this point, with a low of 63 Monday night and just 68 for the high on Tuesday, before we warm up a little bit on Wednesday with some sun, high 72. Then more sun Thursday, high 87. I'm AccuWeather meteorologist LaTroy Thornton, WBZ, Boston's News Radio.

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1: Good morning. I'm Dan Watkins. Here's what's happening. A Massachusetts judge who helped break barriers for women in the legal field has died. WBZ's Sherry Small reports.
2: Judge Raya Weikert Zobel's life was marked by a series of historic firsts. In 1979, she became a judge for the U.S. District Court of Massachusetts, the first woman appointed to the federal bench in Massachusetts and the first female federal judge anywhere in New England. Born in 1931, she spent her childhood under Nazi rule in Germany, both her parents taken from her. In 1947, she and her brother fled to the U.S., taken in by family on Long Island. She became a naturalized citizen. In 1956, she graduated from Harvard Law School and became the first woman partner at the Boston law firm known as Goodwin Procter. Chief Judge Denise Casper said Zobel served the district with great distinction for more than four decades, praising her keen intellect, sound judgment, and dedication to public service. The Honorable Judge Zobel died at her home in Charlestown on July 4th at the age of 94. Sherry Small, WBZ, Boston's News Radio.
1: The president of the NCAA is pushing back against prop betting at the collegiate level. Prop betting involves gambling on a player or event that's not necessarily tied to a game's final score. But during an interview with CBS's Face the Nation on Sunday, Charlie Baker said the practice of sports betting has changed the character and culture of fandom.
3: I heard about it a lot from student athletes who said the noise and the, you know, abuse that they were taking from bettors around prop bets was really disturbing.
1: The former Massachusetts governor claimed that student athletes likely have people in their circle asking them to rig their performances for the sake of making a profit. Baker called it incredibly demoralizing for student athletes, adding that he believes they're starting to win this discussion and this debate with the public. Player props for college sports are illegal in Massachusetts, but states like New Hampshire, Connecticut, and Rhode Island do allow them. A NATO summit is set to get underway in Turkey this week, and President Trump is expected to be in attendance. Ahead of that gathering, he reportedly spoke with Russian President Vladimir Putin. A spokesperson for the Kremlin says the two had a 90-minute phone call on Saturday about the ongoing war in Ukraine. Meanwhile, Ukrainian President Zelensky also says that he spoke with President Trump this weekend, saying they had a, quote, very good conversation. It's been over 4 years now since Russia's full-scale invasion of Ukraine, and as the war rages on, medical supplies have become scarce. And that's why a Ukrainian and her family in Greater Boston have spent years trying to help those on the front lines. WBZ's Emma Friedman with their story.
4: Irina Sinek and her family settled down in Concord over a decade ago, and with many friends and family still in Ukraine, she wanted to do something to help, even from over 4,000 miles away.
5: We need to help them in any way we can.
4: Long before the full-scale invasion, she's been getting lists of much-needed supplies from people on the front lines in Ukraine. And each month she sends the list out and hopes people can pitch in.
5: Twice a month or once a month, I will send this list with some notes to my friends and asking people to share this list. So people using this list just to buy something and send it to my address where I would pack everything to be sent to Ukraine.
4: She's got boxes full of things like gauze, bandages, tourniquets, things from the list that people have sent her and she's bought herself.
5: This year especially, it's kind of already like slowing down, so not so many people respond on my request, or not so many stuff would be sent to me.
4: Whether you use her list or go through a local organization, she says big or small, each item has potential to save a life.
5: Again, we do what we can, so I still continue like buying the stuff myself, using the money of my friends or asking for the help.
4: In Concord, Emma Friedman, WBZ, Boston's News Radio.
1: Meanwhile, out in California, Yosemite National Park is inspiring Ukraine's growing climbing culture amid the ongoing war.
6: As Russia's full-scale invasion enters its fifth year, a group of Ukrainian amateur climbers is trying to build something new.
7: I want to come across the border to visit Yosemite, to visit Norway mountains, but I can't, and maybe that's the way how I'm forced to enjoy what I have here.
6: The volunteer-run Stone Climbers Festival held in Western Ukraine has grown from 150 participants to more than 500 this year. Most of them are beginners. Alongside climbing, camping, and live music, the event reflects how many Ukrainians are balancing everyday life with wartime realities. Air raid alerts, military fundraising, and soldiers on leave are becoming part of ordinary public gatherings, while organizers encourage people to reconnect with nature and each other. I'm Rika Ann Garcia.
1: The latest installment in the Despicable Me franchise claimed the top spot at the box office this 4th of July weekend, but it fell short of its projections. Monsters and Minions brought in $65.5 million over the holiday weekend, but it was aiming for $80. Toy Story 5 came in second place, earning $31 million. Young Washington was third, followed by Supergirl, which dropped to fourth place. We'll check the roads and get the latest forecast coming up next.
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12: This is Connoisseur's Corner with me, Jordan Rich, and our food reporter extraordinaire, Matt Robinson of Matt's Meals, M-A-T-T-S, then put a dash, meals.com. We talked earlier about something called Trade and Prosper, and you have an update for us.
13: Yeah, it's an organization based in New York that gathers New York-made crafters and artisans and kind of does like these upscale farmers markets and street markets. And I was actually in New York last week. While I was there, I actually came upon a Trade and Prosper event on the Upper East Side. It's a great organization, you know, all local artisans, and you get to actually meet the owners. It's not just people selling trinkets, etc. It was amazing food and art and clothing, Manor Sangria, Hudson House Distillery and Taconic Distillery making really handcrafted spirits. I had a authentic British pasty, and you know, even if there were people walking through with their pets, they had Doug's Dog Supplies and even a bow tie maker called Wolf Cesseries. 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I got some celluloid earrings for a friend from a RISD trained designer and film fan named Andy Pasquale. You never know what you're going to get there, but everything was just high quality, and being able to meet the makers and see the community was really terrific. Check it out if you're ever in the area, tradeandprosper.com, and you'll meet some really great new craftspeople and probably find some favorite new products.
12: There you go. Thank you, Matt. All part of Connoisseur's Corner, WBZ, Boston's News Radio.
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1: 1253. Check things out west of the city where the Pike's an easy ride from the city well past Sturbridge. 290 and Route 2 pose no problems. 495 north, right after 290, disabled pickup truck, but in the breakdown lane. 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
0: Here's the four-day WBZ AccuWeather forecast.
2: Clouds continue to build through the early morning with a low of 66 before some rain reaches the southern and western suburbs towards sunrise, then spreads across more of the area later today, leading to a cloudy and cooler rest of the day as the rain turns heavy. Watch for some flooding issues to develop on streets and highways with a high only around 70. Those flooding issues only expand through Monday night and Tuesday as the rain continues heavy at times. Look for a low of 63 Monday night with a high of 68 on Tuesday before some sun returns for a dry Wednesday, high 72, then warmer with more sun Thursday. Day high 87. I'm AccuWeather meteorologist LaTroy Thornton, WBZ Boston's News Radio.
3: Freedom is carried forward. It's a right protected by the people. Celebrate our 250 years of freedom safely. If you see something, say something. Report suspicious behavior to local authorities. The right to celebrate, the duty to stay alert.
4: The stage is set for the final World Cup match in Foxborough this week. WBZ's Jeremy Russ has details.
5: It'll be France versus Morocco in the World Cup quarterfinals in Foxborough. France punched its ticket to the next round yesterday with a 1-0 win over Paraguay in Philadelphia. It was a war of attrition. Temperatures hovered right around 100 degrees in Philly yesterday. The match's lone goal came in the 70th minute. It was scored by, you guessed it, Kylian Mbappe, who now has 19 career goals in the World Cup. Mbappe is tied with Lionel Messi in the race for the Golden Boot. France faces Morocco in Foxborough on Thursday. The match starts at 4 o'clock. Jeremy Russ, WBZ, Boston's News Radio.
4: A lot of people use the smell test to see if the food in their fridge is still good. But ABC's medical correspondent, Dr. Darian Sutton, says that's not enough.
6: As a reminder, bacteria love to grow between temperatures of 40 and 140 degrees. So when that food is out for 2 hours or more, that is an opportunity for bacteria to spread and infection risk to increase. Also, you want to make sure that you're keeping your food in the refrigerator no more than 3 to 4 days. I say that smell test. Mark a number down or the date down with a marker on the produce when you're putting it in the refrigerator so you don't have to guess. And most importantly, this is often missed, when you're reheating your food, grab that food thermometer and make sure that the food is getting to that 165 degrees to help to kill out any possible bacteria.
4: And Sutton says, when in doubt, throw it out. One of the most anticipated Fenway concert stands ever is closing in. WBZ's Drew Mulholland with a preview.
7: Noah Kahan plays Fenway Park July 7th, 8th, 10th, and 11th. That's Tuesday, Wednesday, Friday, Saturday. Woo! And with that, you know the drill. You're going to want to be careful of ticket scams with prices on the resale market through the roof. For instance, night one of Noah Kahan, Tuesday show. It's a good $800 just to get in the place. And that's kind of if you're lucky. A ticket right behind home plate can set you back four figures. And behind the plate's a nice place to watch the Sox. But a concert, well, not so much with the stage in center field. Anyway, the point is, with prices this high, be careful when you buy tickets. Officials say there have already been scams and fake tickets going around, especially on forums like Facebook and Reddit. And don't trust all the fan sites out there. You never know who's lurking on those. Drew Mulholland, WBZ. I hope you marry rich. Boston's News Radio.
4: The latest on the top stories, plus a check of traffic and weather coming up next. I'm Dan Watkins, WBZ, Boston's News Radio.
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11: From ABC News, I'm Wayne Cabot. In what could be a game-changing ruling, FIFA is lifting the red card suspension of American star Folarin Balogun. ABC's Christiane Cordero reports.
12: Sources tell ABC News President Trump called FIFA's president Gianni Infantino last week urging him to review the matter. Soon after it was made public, Trump wrote thank you to FIFA on social media.
11: He said that FIFA is reversing a great injustice, and a lot of soccer fans might agree with that. Video shows Balogun didn't mean to step on his opponent's ankle. He will play in Seattle Monday against Belgium, whose team says it is astonished by this decision. The death toll from the heat is 25 in New Jersey alone, killing people from their mid-30s into their 80s. Most had no air conditioning. In a heat wave that Governor Mikey Sherrill says was the worst in 14 years, the cooling storms that ended it twisted power lines. The governor promising.
13: We're moving really, really quickly to address these things, get people power back as quickly as possible.
11: But the radar is already lighting up with more strong storms. New York Mayor Zoran Mamdani warning of flash flooding in the city in the morning. It's hitting Pennsylvania overnight. President Trump leaves Monday night for Turkey, meeting with NATO allies after blasting them for not being supportive enough in the U.S. and Israel's war with Iran. In Iran, days of mourning for the assassinated Ayatollah are attracting hundreds of thousands, some calling for the U.S. president to be assassinated. The large-scale Russian attack that Ukraine warned of its people was coming happened during the early morning hours, Russia launching waves of missiles and drones targeting Kyiv. The Smithsonian says it's nonpartisan, always has been, after the White House said the exhibits there are made by people who don't want you to love your country. 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
14: Good morning, I'm Dan Watkins. Here's what's happening. It was a violent 4th of July weekend in Boston, as Police Commissioner Michael Cox says. Shots rang out as Independence Day took a deadly turn.
15: Five incidents of gunshot victims, including 13 in total, with two fatalities.
14: Two separate fatal shootings happened in Roxbury over the weekend, one on Blue Hill Ave and another on George Street. Two people died, another person is said to be in critical condition, and several others suffered non-life-threatening injuries. Police are asking anyone with information on any of the shootings to contact them. Meanwhile, the commissioner says that officers who were responding to incidents over the weekend were hit by fireworks. The Boston Police Patrolmen's Union posted body camera footage Sunday to social media showing officers being targeted and struck. The union says that six officers were treated for injuries. Coming up, the U.S. is looking to advance to the World Cup quarterfinals Monday night, and they're getting one of their best players back ahead of the match. Details next.
10: 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All-wheel drive. Traffic on the threes.
0: It's 103, and we'll check things out downtown. We're 93 southbound. The lone work crew on the major highways right now. It's a double left lane closure. Starts before the carpool lane, goes over the Zakin Bridge and through the O'Neill Tunnel. You're reducing speed the whole way, but not a major slowdown, light volume, and you'll get through there just fine. The Pike and the Airport tunnels are fine. Sturtevant Drive looking good along the Charles. 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Mattress Warehouse, 72 degrees, cloudy sky. Steve Perez, WBZ traffic on the threes.
10: Here's the four-day WBZ AccuWeather forecast.
16: Expect more clouds to build in early this morning with a low of 66 as some rain approaches from the south and west by dawn, leading to a rather wet day later today. Cloudy and cooler as well as rain turns out heavy with some flooding issues developing at a high only around 70. The rain continues heavy at times Monday night and into Tuesday. Again, flash flooding issues continue with a low of 63 Monday night, the high Tuesday just 68 before we dry out on Wednesday. A nice day with some sun and a high of 72, then much warmer Thursday with more sun, high 87. I'm AccuWeather meteorologist LaTroy Thornton, WBZ, Boston's News Radio.
14: As millions of Americans made their way home on Sunday from 4th of July and America 250 celebrations, travel officials and experts are expecting record-breaking numbers for the holiday weekend when the final count rolls in.
17: By Monday, TSA expects that it will have screened some 19 million passengers. And when we talk broadly about travel, AAA is estimating more than 72 million Americans are traveling at least 50 miles from home through this weekend, which is a record.
14: That was ABC's Alex Perche reporting. The U.S. men's national team received a shot in the arm as they get ready for their round of 16 matchup against Belgium at the World Cup Monday night. And WBZ's Jared Brosnan tells us a key player is set to suit up.
18: Flo Balogun is back in the lineup for Team USA despite initially being suspended for receiving a red card against Bosnia and Herzegovina. FIFA officials say an article in their disciplinary code gives them the ability to fully or partially suspend the implementation of a disciplinary measure. The decision to give Balogun the red card was heavily scrutinized by soccer fans, with many saying it was clear he wasn't intentionally trying to hurt the other player. But none of that matters now. Balogun is back, and the U.S. will be at full strength taking on Belgium tomorrow night at 8 o'clock. Jared Brosnan, WBZ, Boston's News Radio.
14: And when the U.S. squares off with Belgium Monday night, they'll be looking to settle an old score, WBZ's Kyle Bray explained.
19: The USA-Belgium matchup of the round of 16 will be one of the biggest games that the U.S. men's team has played to date, especially for fans who remember how things went last time. It was the 2014 World Cup in Brazil. The U.S. and Belgium faced off in the round of 16. Keeper Tim Howard set the World Cup record for saves in a match. And with the game tied at zero in the final moments of regulation, U.S. striker Chris Wondolowski had a golden chance to snag a win. But instead of being an iconic moment, Wondolowski's shot skied over the bar, sending the game to extra time where Belgium went on to win 2-1. Even after the miss, U.S. fans rallied behind Wondolowski. And in case the U.S. team needed any more motivation to beat Belgium, do it for Wando, boys. Kyle Bray, WBZ, Boston's News Radio.
14: Out in California, residents of a San Francisco neighborhood say a thief has been stealing sewer drain covers in the middle of the night, leaving homeowners concerned about safety and replacement costs. ABC's Luz Pena reports.
20: In the middle of the night, while residents in San Francisco's Bernal Heights neighborhood are sleeping, someone is stealing sewer drain covers. Replacing vent covers can cost about $20. San Francisco Public Works inspectors are walking the neighborhood, and once they find a missing vent, they're placing 30-day notices for homeowners to replace them. Multiple residents confirmed they have filed police reports, but the theft continues. Regarding the suspect, SFPD said, no arrests has been made.
14: And residents there have nicknamed the thief the Great Drain Robber. Coming up, for the first time since the coronavirus pandemic, a local birthing center will open its doors on Monday. That story and more next.
1: 90s nostalgia is having a moment. Even this old trend is kicking around again.
21: There's a great new sport coming down the track. We're getting options with a hacky sack.
1: Hacky sacks, or foot bags as they're known outside the trademark, were a new sport when this ad came out about 40 years ago. But what's old is new again, thanks to social media.
22: Backer, backer, backer, backer!
1: This clip of a high school baseball team in Maine kicking a bag around went so viral, ESPN reposted it on its official TikTok. It's part of a nostalgia wave that's seen Gen Alpha snap up old Nintendo Game Boys, Sony Walkman CDs and cassette players, and vintage Polaroid cameras. Part of Hacky Sack's appeal is it gives friends an excuse to get outside together. Plus, they're a lot cheaper than those old electronics, if you can find one. The owner of the online store Bomb Footbag says one model was in such high demand he nearly tripled the price from $13 to $34, and it's still sold out. Nathan Hager, Bloomberg Radio.
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14: The Red Sox finish off the sweep of the Angels with a 7-5 win in Anaheim last night. The Sox road trip continues Tuesday night when they take on the White Sox in Chicago. For the first time since Jalen Brown was traded to the 76ers last week, Celtics president of basketball operations Brad Stevens and team owner Bill Chisholm are expected to hold a press conference this afternoon. And at the World Cup, the U.S. men's national team squares off with Belgium tonight with a trip to the quarterfinals on the line. American star forward Phelan Balogun will be allowed to play after FIFA suspended the red card that he received last week. The U.S. hasn't advanced to the World Cup quarterfinals since 2002. Kickoff in Seattle is at 8 o'clock. Dan Watkins, WBZ Boston's News Radio.
10: Traffic and weather together. 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All-wheel drive. Traffic on the threes.
2: 113 looking south of the city. Expressway is fine. So is 95. No worries on or off the Cape. Route 3, the Bourne, the Sagamore looking good. Getting reports of a crash, Route 24 near Route 140. Do not have a direction. Not seeing any backup, so we will keep an eye on that. And then that lower portion of 495 is trouble-free. 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It's 72 degrees beneath a cloudy sky. Steve Perez, WBZ Traffic on the threes.
10: Here's the four-day WBZ AccuWeather forecast.
16: Look for more and more clouds to build in through the early morning hours with a low of 66, and some rain does reach the southern and western suburbs by dawn, with that rain eventually overspreading the area later today, leading to a cloudy and cooler day. Some of that rain turns heavy with a high only around 70 and continues heavy at times for Monday night and right through the day on Tuesday. Look for flash flooding issues to really expand by this point with a low of 63 Monday night and just 68 for the high on Tuesday before we warm up a little bit on Wednesday with some sun, high 72. More sun Thursday, high 87. I'm AccuWeather meteorologist LaTroy Thornton, WBZ, Boston's News Radio.

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1: Good morning, I'm Dan Watkins. Here's what's happening. A birth center in Cambridge is set to reopen its doors Monday for the first time in over half a decade. WBZ's Sherry Small with details.
2: The Cambridge Health Alliance Birth Center has been completely renovated and is ready to welcome new babies into the world. It closed 6 years ago in March of 2020 in response to the COVID pandemic. The center says it offers an intimate, home-like setting for birthing directly across from Cambridge Hospital. They anticipate to have more than 100 deliveries in the first year reopened and scale up to 300 by the fourth year. The only other freestanding birthing center in Massachusetts is the Seven Sisters Midwifery and Community Birth Center in Florence, that's north of Springfield. A 2024 maternal health law removed barriers to opening birth centers. Healthcare advocates and providers say this could help eliminate racial disparities and boost access to care. Sherry Small, WBZ, Boston's News Radio.
1: The man accused of killing conservative activist Charlie Kirk could learn this week if he'll face trial and potentially the death penalty. ABC's Brian Clark has more on a hearing that starts on Monday.
3: Prosecutors in Utah only need to show there are reasonable grounds to believe that Tyler Robinson killed Charlie Kirk. A state judge will then decide if there's enough evidence for the case to proceed to trial. Robinson's not yet entered a plea, but prosecutors say they'll offer DNA evidence linking him to the weapon used to kill Kirk at Utah Valley University last September. Reporters and the public will be allowed in the courtroom. Kirk's widow and parents are also expected to attend. Brian Clark, ABC News.
1: Trump accounts, the new federal savings and investment accounts for children, are officially active. Rob Martier has more information on who's eligible and how to apply.
4: The Treasury Department said over 6 million Trump accounts have been opened for children under age 18. Of those, over a million will receive the $1,000 federal pilot contribution for newborns. Only children who are U.S. citizens and have a valid Social Security number may open a Trump account, and no child may have more than one. To qualify for the one-time federal pilot contribution, the child must be born between January 1, 2025 and December 31, 2028. I'm Rob Martier.
1: A new report from the White House is slamming the leadership at the Smithsonian Institution. The AP's Donna Water explains.
5: A report released late on Independence Day by the White House Domestic Policy Council calls leadership at the Smithsonian Institution radical activists who cannot be trusted, especially at the National Museum of American History. And the report indicates that President Donald Trump may be getting ready to install his own team. In March, Trump said he intended to force changes at the Smithsonian with an executive order targeting funding programs that advanced dismissive narratives and improper ideology. Smithsonian Secretary Lonnie Bunch, the first Black American to lead the institution, spoke to NBC's Meet the Press Sunday in an unrelated interview.
6: America's greatest strength, it's not running away from its history, but it's understanding how that history shaped us and continues to shape us.
5: Donna Water, Washington.
1: NASA Administrator Jared Isaacman says the U.S. is in a space race with China. Appearing on CBS's Face the Nation Sunday, Isaacman warned that the Chinese program is moving at incredible speeds.
7: Chinese will land their taikonauts on the moon. There's no question. The question is, will the United States return before them? And will we do so in a different way this time? Will we build the base, establish that enduring presence? I think the answer is yes.
1: Isaacman argued for maintaining an American presence in space, pointing to possible scientific and economic benefits. His comments come on the heels of NASA's historic Artemis II mission, which flew four astronauts around the moon and back to Earth, marking a significant step for the space agency. NASA's Artemis III is scheduled for next year. The recent heat wave is now behind us, and Boston EMS was certainly busy during it. WBZ's Jared Brosden with details.
8: Through the worst of the heat wave, Boston EMS had their hands full. Between Wednesday and Friday, they responded to over 1,300 incidents, a roughly 14% increase compared to normal. Dozens of those calls were directly attributed to the heat. Fortunately, though, we've turned the corner temperature-wise. This week's highs will mainly be in the 70s. Jared Brosden, WBZ, Boston's News Radio.
1: And across the country, at least 25 deaths are being blamed on the extreme heat. Alerts were issued from the Midwest to the Deep South and up here into the Northeast, with more than 150 million people affected. And during the 4th of July celebrations in Washington, National Guard members had to help people who were overcome by the hot weather. Boston drivers once again find themselves atop a not-so-great list. WBZ's Charlie Bergeron explains. Baby, you can
9: drive my car. Allstate Insurance is out with their Best Drivers Report, ranking the 200 largest cities. Boston drivers, 189% more likely to be involved in a crash than the national average. This higher crash rate leads to higher repair and insurance costs for Boston drivers. The findings revealed that Boston was among the cities with the highest rates of phone use behind the wheel as well. This is the second consecutive year that Boston has received the rather unwelcome notoriety. Beep, beep, beep, beep, yeah. Charlie Bergeron, WBZ. Austin's News Radio.
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0: It is 123, and looking south of the city on Route 24, there was reports of a crash near Route 140, but that has not borne fruit, which is good. There's no crash. That's better than crash. Meanwhile, north of town, 93 and Route 3, easy in and out of New Hampshire, 128 and Route 1, easy going along the North Shore. 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
1: Here's the four-day WBZ AccuWeather forecast.
2: Clouds continue to build through the early morning with a low of 66 before some rain reaches the southern and western suburbs towards sunrise, then spreads across more of the area later today, leading to a cloudy and cooler rest of the day as the rain turns heavy. Watch for some flooding issues to develop on streets and highways with a high only around 70. Those flooding issues only expand through Monday night and Tuesday as the rain continues heavy at times. Look for a low of 63 Monday night with a high of 68 on Tuesday before some sun returns for a dry Wednesday, high 72, then warmer with more sun Thursday. High 87. I'm AccuWeather meteorologist LaTroy Thornton, WBZ Boston's News Radio.
3: More than 800,000 fireworks filled the skies above our nation's capital Saturday night after stormy weather delayed the 4th of July festivities. Jim Forbes with more.
4: The festivities were delayed due to a severe thunderstorm forcing thousands to take cover, putting off fireworks until late at night. At the National Mall, President Trump gave a nearly hour-long speech that ended with a big fireworks display. Over 800,000 rockets were set off from 10 different sites around the city and may have set a world record for the largest ever fireworks display. It wasn't the only record set. Forecasters say Saturday was the hottest 4th of July ever in Washington, D.C., getting up to 102 degrees. I'm Jim Forbes.
3: With the 4th of July and America 250 celebrations now behind us, the attention turns to the dozens of ships that are about to sail into Boston Harbor. WBZ's Jeremy Russ with everything you need to know.
5: The tall ships are coming to Boston next weekend. More than 60 vessels from all around the world will tie up on the city's waterfront. They've been traveling up the East Coast for weeks at this point. Yesterday, they sailed up the Hudson River in celebration of Independence Day. That's really what this whole thing is all about. Another way to celebrate the U.S.'s 250th birthday. The programming surrounding their visit in Boston is entirely free and runs through July 16th. Jeremy Russ, WBZ, Boston's News Radio.
3: Some people in Wisconsin have filed a class action lawsuit against Microsoft's Fairwater Data Center. The group alleges that the facility creates excessive noise that has disrupted nearby homes and lowered property values. The lawsuit states that the noise pollution is caused by diesel generators and HVAC systems. The plaintiffs are seeking an unspecified amount of damages. Looking for something to do this summer? Well, WBZ's Jared Brosnan has an idea from state officials.
6: Mass Wildlife is offering some free archery classes this summer, helping beginners learn the ropes, or more accurately, the arrows. Between July 15th and August 6th, they're hosting classes in Westboro, Milton, Dartmouth, Taunton, and Southampton. You can register online. All participants must be 8 years or older, and all kids will have to be accompanied by an adult. In addition to the classes, all 8 of Mass Wildlife's archery ranges are open across the state. And if you have the proper equipment, you can apply for a free range pass on their website. Jared Brosnan, WBZ, Boston's News Radio.
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3: Good morning, I'm Dan Watkins. Here's what's happening. It was a violent holiday weekend in Boston as police are investigating five different shootings across the city that left at least two people dead and several more injured. Boston Police Commissioner Michael Cox saying late-night 4th of July parties took a deadly turn. He's asking for the public's help as the investigation continues and they search for any suspects.
17: Large amounts of people gathering, fireworks, firearms, and alcohol, bad combination, and that's what you saw around these events. And so we're asking you, like, as the summer goes on, you know, think twice before you want to throw late night parties in, you know, because we will certainly do all we can to be shutting them, those down.
3: Meanwhile, the Boston Police Patrolmen's Union posted body camera footage on Sunday showing officers being struck by fireworks, calling it a, quote, unmistakably intentional attack. The union says that six officers were treated for injuries. In New Hampshire, an investigation is underway into a deadly shooting this weekend at Hampton Beach early Sunday morning. WBZ-TV's Aaron Parsegian reports.
18: The 4th of July ending in violence just a block from one of New England's busiest beaches.
19: It's still a crime scene.
18: State investigators say it was here they found a 23-year-old man and 25-year-old woman suffering from gunshot wounds around 1 a.m. Sunday.
20: I heard pop, pop. I got up. I thought it was somebody on my porch.
18: A woman who lives across from the crime scene says she awoke to gunshots and a massive, urgent police presence right outside.
20: The bags of stuff, everything, whatever they were carrying is still there. They were doing compresses on. I couldn't tell if it was a girl or a guy, but they were doing compresses.
18: According to Attorney General John Formella's office, Hampton police made contact with a suspect shortly after, identified as 21-year-old Tyshawn Cooper of South Carolina, adding that during that interaction, Cooper pulled out a handgun and raised it, shooting himself. At the same time, a police officer fired one shot. Cooper died at the scene. An autopsy determined the manner of death as suicide. The two victims outside Patriot's Corner were hospitalized with injuries.
21: I don't know what's going on. We need to, like, celebrate without, you know, shooting people.
18: A traumatic scene for neighbors troubled by what they say seems like more violence in the summer hotspot.
3: And police say there's no threat to the public. Ahead of this week's NATO summit in Turkey, the Kremlin says Russian President Vladimir Putin And President Trump had a phone call on Saturday. ABC's Marcus Moore with more from the foreign desk.
0: President Trump and Russian leader Vladimir Putin spoke for almost an hour and a half, according to readouts of the meeting. Certainly their discussions touched on the war in Ukraine. Since starting his second term, President Trump has been working hard to convince the two sides to agree to a deal, but no permanent ceasefire has been reached. The warring sides continue with expansive strikes. Ukraine has managed to successfully hit targets deep inside Russian territory. Marcus Moore, ABC News, London.
3: Coming up, there was a celebration at City Hall as Boston raised a Cape Verdean flag to celebrate the island nation's independence. Find out more next.
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19: Hey, it's 1:33 and happening right now north of the city in Andover. 93 southbound, a multi-car crash before 495 has the two left lanes blocked. You might reduce speed a bit getting through there. 495 is fine. So is Route 3. 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Steve Perez, WBZ traffic on the threes.
1: Here's the four-day WBZ AccuWeather forecast.
2: Expect more clouds to build in early this morning with a low of 66 as some rain approaches from the south and west by dawn, leading to a rather wet day later today. Cloudy and cooler as well as the rain turns out heavy with some flooding issues developing at a high only around 70. The rain continues heavy at times Monday night and into Tuesday. Again, flash flooding issues continue with a low of 63 Monday night. The high Tuesday just 68 before we dry out on Wednesday. A nice day with some sun and a high of 72. Then much warmer Thursday with more sun, high 87. I'm AccuWeather meteorologist LaTroy Thornton, WBZ, Boston's News Radio.
3: It's Hurricane Preparedness Week in Massachusetts as state officials are encouraging residents to be ready for any impending storms. The Atlantic hurricane season runs from June 1st to November 30th every year, and while the last major hurricane to make landfall in Massachusetts was Hurricane Carol back in the 50s, Governor Healey says being prepared is the best way to stay safe. Residents are urged to know their evacuation zone and make an emergency plan and emergency kit. And during the week-long initiative this week, the Massachusetts Emergency Management Agency will be sharing informational resources to help people learn more. The local Cape Verdean community came together to celebrate their Independence Day at Boston City Hall on Sunday, and it comes just days after a dramatic end to their run at the World Cup.
22: We therefore declare July 5th, 2026 to be Cabo Verdean Independence Day in the city of Boston.
23: Mayor Michelle Wu read from the proclamation just before the raising of the Cape Verde flag on City Hall Plaza. It marks 51 years since Cape Verde secured its independence, just a day after the U.S. celebrated 250 years. With Boston having one of the largest Cape Verdean communities in the nation, Mayor Wu spoke about the important role they play here.
22: In Boston, we never give up. The Cabo Verdean community never gives up and always fights for what our city needs.
23: The ceremony came just days after Cape Verde lost in the World Cup to Argentina after nearly shocking the world. I asked Paulo de Barros, the president of the Cape Verdean Association of Boston, about the moment they equalized in extra time.
24: Actually, I called it because I'm also a soccer coach. I was a soccer player, so I know. So I saw the cut. I was like, okay, it's going to go in.
23: From City Hall, Kyle Bray, WBZ, Boston's News Radio.
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25: Boston's Parks and Rec Department is bringing back free weekly programming for children between 3 and 10 years old. The arts and crafts workshops will take place primarily at playgrounds, rotating around the city's neighborhoods from Tuesdays through Fridays. And new this year for the Park Arts program is the STEM and Youth Preparedness Workshops on Mondays, led by Boston Public School teachers, combining hands-on STEM activities with lessons on how to recognize and be prepared for an emergency. Each workshop will start at 10 a.m., and you can check the Parks and Rec Department's website for more information on the schedule. 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
3: Federal health officials are sounding the alarm, saying it's the earliest start to West Nile virus season in the U.S.
26: According to the Centers for Disease Control and Prevention, at least 48 cases have been reported as of June 30th, and most of those involve severe neuroinvasive disease. The CDC recommends using insect repellent, wearing long, loose-fitting clothing, and avoid being outside between dusk and dawn over the 4th of July weekend to reduce reduce the risk of mosquito bites, which can spread the virus. I'm Lisa Carton.
3: Coming up, the first woman to be confirmed as a federal judge in Massachusetts has died. A look back on her legacy coming up next.
4: Driving for Uber has gotten tougher.
5: Uber is tightening their background checks for their rideshare drivers in the U.S., and is applying the new standards to existing workers.
4: Natalie Lung wrote the story for Bloomberg News.
5: So what is happening is they're expanding the number of criminal convictions to types of crimes that would disqualify a driver or a delivery worker from working on its platform.
4: And those crimes include violent felonies such as armed robbery and aggravated assault.
5: So Uber has been facing thousands of lawsuits from mostly female passengers who said their drivers sexually assaulted them or harassed them.
4: Bottom line, it's the end of the road for a number of Uber drivers.
5: So Uber told us that this could lead to a removal of tens of thousands of existing drivers and delivery workers, and that represents about 0.5% of their active workers in the U.S.
4: As of April, Uber had about 10 million drivers and couriers worldwide. I'm Charlie Pellett, Bloomberg Business on WBZ, Boston's News Radio.
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3: The Red Sox start their road trip off with a 3-game sweep of the Angels in Anaheim. The Sox won last night's game 7-5. Wilson Contreras hit his 20th home run of the season in the win. The Sox have the day off today. They take on the White Sox in Chicago Tuesday night. The U.S. men's national team continues their quest for World Cup glory tonight when they face Belgium in Seattle at 8 o'clock. The winner will move on to the quarterfinals. The U.S. getting some good news yesterday as FIFA lifted the one-game ban for star forward Phelarin Balogun after he was assessed a red card during the team's last match. And Celtics owner Bill Chisholm and president of basketball operations Brad Stevens are expected to speak to the media this afternoon for the first time since the team traded Jaylen Brown last week. Dan Watkins, WBZ, Boston's News Radio.
30: 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All-wheel drive. Traffic on the threes.
19: It is 1:43, and we're looking downtown. We're 93 South. There's a double left-lane closure. Has you reducing speed from the carpool lane through the O'Neill Tunnel. The Pike to Airport Tunnel, Storrow Drive looking good. And then north to town is a crash, 93 southbound in Andover. Two left lanes blocked before 495. That'll slow you down a bit getting by, starting to back things up. But light volume shouldn't be a major backup at this time. We'll keep an eye on that for you. 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There are thousands of kids waiting over a year and their wait. Sponsor a child with compassion today. 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Steve Perez, WBZ traffic on the threes.
30: Here's the four-day WBZ AccuWeather forecast.
2: Look for more and more clouds to build in through the early morning hours with a low of 66. And some rain does reach the southern and western suburbs by dawn, with that rain eventually overspreading the area later today, leading to a cloudy and cooler day. Some of that rain turns heavy with a high only around 70 and continues heavy at times for Monday night and right through the day on Tuesday. Look for flash flooding issues to really expand by this point with a low of 63 Monday night and just 68 for the high on Tuesday before we warm up a little bit on Wednesday with some sun, high 72. More sun Thursday, high 87. I'm AccuWeather meteorologist Latroy Thornton, WBZ, Boston's News Radio.

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1: Good morning, I'm Dan Watkins. Here's what's happening. A Massachusetts judge who helped break barriers for women in the legal field has died. WBZ's Sherry Small reports.
2: Judge Raya Weikert Zobel's life was marked by a series of historic firsts. In 1979, she became a judge for the U.S. District Court of Massachusetts, the first woman appointed to the federal bench in Massachusetts and the first female federal judge anywhere in New England. Born in 1931, she spent her childhood under Nazi rule in Germany, both her parents taken from her. In 1947, she and her brother fled to the U.S., taken in by family on Long Island. She became a naturalized citizen. In 1956, she graduated from Harvard Law School and became the first woman partner at the Boston law firm known as Goodwin Procter. Chief Judge Denise Casper said Zobel served the district with great distinction for more than four decades, praising her keen intellect, sound judgment, and dedication to public service. The Honorable Judge Zobel died at her home in Charlestown on July 4th at the age of 94. Sherry Small, WBZ, Boston's News Radio.
1: The president of the NCAA is pushing back against prop betting at the collegiate level. Prop betting involves gambling on a player or event that's not necessarily tied to a game's final score. But during an interview with CBS's Face the Nation on Sunday, Charlie Baker said the practice of sports betting has changed the character and culture of fandom.
3: I heard about it a lot from student athletes who said the noise and the, you know, abuse that they were taking from bettors around prop bets was really disturbing.
1: The former Massachusetts governor claimed that student athletes likely have people in their circle asking them to rig their performances for the sake of making a profit. Baker called it incredibly demoralizing for student athletes, adding that he believes they're starting to win this discussion and this debate with the public. Player props for college sports are illegal in Massachusetts, but states like New Hampshire, Connecticut, and Rhode Island do allow them. A NATO summit is set to get underway in Turkey this week, and President Trump is expected to be in attendance. Ahead of that gathering, he reportedly spoke with Russian President Vladimir Putin. A spokesperson for the Kremlin says the two had a 90-minute phone call on Saturday about the ongoing war in Ukraine. Meanwhile, Ukrainian President Zelensky also says that he spoke with President Trump this weekend, saying they had a, quote, very good conversation. It's been over 4 years now since Russia's full-scale invasion of Ukraine, and as the war rages on, medical supplies have become scarce. And that's why a Ukrainian and her family in Greater Boston have spent years trying to help those on the front lines. WBZ's Emma Friedman with their story.
4: Irina Sinek and her family settled down in Concord over a decade ago, and with many friends and family still in Ukraine, she wanted to do something to help, even from over 4,000 miles away.
5: We need to help them in any way we can.
4: Long before the full-scale invasion, she's been getting lists of much-needed supplies from people on the front lines in Ukraine. And each month she sends the list out and hopes people can pitch in.
5: Twice a month or once a month, I will send this list.

0: list with some notes to my friends and asking people to share this list. So people using this list just to buy something and send it to my address, where I would pack everything to be sent to Ukraine.
1: She's got boxes full of things like gauze, bandages, tourniquets, things from the list that people have sent her and she's bought herself.
0: This year especially, it's kind of already like slowing down. So not so many people respond on my request, or not so many stuff would be sent to me.
1: Whether you use her list or go through a local organization, she says big or small, each item has potential to save a life.
0: Again, we do what we can, so I still continue like buying the stuff myself, using the money of my friends or asking for the help.
1: In Concord, Emma Friedman, WBZ, Boston's News Radio.
2: Meanwhile, out in California, Yosemite National Park is inspiring Ukraine's growing climbing culture amid the ongoing war.
3: As Russia's full-scale invasion enter its fifth year, a group of Ukrainian amateur climbers is trying to build something new.
4: I want to come across the border to visit Yosemite, to visit Norway mountains, but I can't, and maybe that's the way how I'm forced to enjoy what I have here.
3: The volunteer-run Stoned Climbers Festival held in western Ukraine has grown from 150 participants to more than 500 this year. Most of them are beginners. Alongside climbing, camping, and live music, the event reflects how many Ukrainians are balancing everyday life with wartime realities. Air raid alerts, military fundraising, and soldiers on leave are becoming part of ordinary public gatherings, while organizers encourage people to reconnect with nature and each other. I'm Rika Ann Garcia.
2: The latest installment in the Despicable Me franchise claimed the top spot at the box office this 4th of July weekend, but it fell short of its projections. Monsters and Minions brought in $65.5 million over the holiday weekend, but it was aiming for $80. Toy Story 5 came in second place, earning $31 million. Young Washington was third, followed by Supergirl, which dropped to fourth place. We'll check the roads and get the latest forecast coming up next.
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5: Traffic and weather together. 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
14: It's 1:53. We're looking west of town where there's no trouble on the pike. 290 wide open through Worcester and up through Marlboro. No trouble on this particular overnight. Route 2 Also has had lots of road work lately, but the holiday week

0: Mattress Warehouse. Cloudy sky, 72 degrees. Steve Perez, WBZ traffic on the threes.
1: Here's the four-day WBZ AccuWeather forecast.
2: Clouds continue to build through the early morning with a low of 66 before some rain reaches the southern and western suburbs towards sunrise, then spreads across more of the area later today, leading to a cloudy and cooler rest of the day as the rain turns heavy. Watch for some flooding issues to develop on streets and highways with a high only around 70. Those flooding issues only expand through Monday night and Tuesday as the rain continues heavy at times. Look for a low of 63 Monday night with a high of 68 on Tuesday before some sun returns for a dry Wednesday, high 72, then warmer with more sun Thursday. High 87. I'm AccuWeather meteorologist LaTroy Thornton, WBZ Boston's News Radio.
3: Stage is set for the final World Cup match in Foxborough this week. WBZ's Jeremy Russ has details.
4: It'll be France versus Morocco in the World Cup quarterfinals in Foxborough. France punched its ticket to the next round yesterday with a 1-0 win over Paraguay in Philadelphia. It was a war of attrition. Temperatures hovered right around 100 degrees in Philly yesterday. The match's lone goal came in the 70th minute. It was scored by, you guessed it, Kylian Mbappe, who now has 19 career goals in the World Cup. Mbappe is tied with Lionel Messi in the race for the Golden Boot. France faces Morocco in Foxborough on Thursday. The match starts at 4 o'clock. Jeremy Russ, WBZ, Boston's News Radio.
3: A lot of people use the smell test to see if the food in their fridge is still good. But ABC's medical correspondent, Dr. Darian Sutton, says that's not enough.
5: As a reminder, bacteria love to grow between temperatures of 40 and 140 degrees. So when that food is out for 2 hours or more, that is an opportunity for bacteria to spread and infection risk to increase. Also, you want to make sure that you're keeping your food in the refrigerator no more than 3 to 4 days. I say that smell test. Mark a number down or the date down with a marker on the produce when you're putting it in the refrigerator so you don't have to guess. And most importantly, this is often missed, when you're reheating your food, grab that food thermometer and make sure that the food is getting to that 165 degrees to help to kill out any possible bacteria.
3: And Sutton says, when in doubt, throw it out. One of the most anticipated Fenway concert stands ever is closing in. WBZ's Drew Mulholland with a preview.
6: Noah Kahan plays Fenway Park July 7th, 8th, 10th, and 11th. That's Tuesday, Wednesday, Friday, Saturday. Woo! And with that, you know the drill. You're going to want to be careful of ticket scams with prices on the resale market through the roof. For instance, night one of Noah Kahan, Tuesday show. It's a good $800 just to get in the place. And that's kind of if you're lucky. A ticket right behind home plate can set you back four figures. And behind the plate's a nice place to watch the Sox. But a concert, well, not so much with the stage and center field. Anyway, the point is, with prices this high, be careful when you buy tickets. Officials say there have already been scams and fake tickets going around, especially on forums like Facebook and Reddit, and don't trust all the fan sites out there. You never know who's lurking on those. Drew Mulholland, WBZ.
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0: From ABC News, I'm Wayne Cabot. 25 dead in New Jersey from day after day of sweltering heat, suffocating humidity, with little to no relief at night. Some who died are elderly. Some are in their 30s. Worst heat wave in 14 years, says Governor Mikey Sherrill, now surveying destruction from storms that ended the stifling heat. The mayor of Pahrump is saying power may not be back fully until midweek. ABC's Sonia Rincon.
1: It is a good thing the heat wave is over, because being without power when it's 80 degrees is a lot better than when it's 90 plus. Cleanup and power restoration are underway, but they will not be done before the next round of storms. A neighbor here we spoke with says it's time to take climate change more seriously. Summer storms are getting more and more destructive.
2: I've been through hurricanes here and whatnot, but this was the most intense. It looked like straight line wind.
1: Now, one of the lasting impacts of the storms Friday night is on New Jersey transit trains. Dozens of trees fell onto the wires that supply power to several train lines.
0: We have a World Cup wowzer. America's star will play Monday after all. President Trump calling FIFA on behalf of Folarin Balogun. Carded for stepping on a foot.
3: What changed was FIFA somewhat unexpectedly said that they are going to change the punishment itself. So they didn't so much as reverse the decision, because that would admit some kind of wrongdoing from the referee. It also is very hard to do that, because the call itself was reviewed by the video assistant referee. Mm-hmm. So essentially within the game, they doubled down on the choice that they made.
0: ABC's Christian Cordero, the U.S. playing Belgium, which says it is astonished. A man is in custody after a woman in her 20s was killed by do-it-yourself fireworks.
4: A chaotic scene unfolding in front of a home after a car caught on fire when a large quantity of fireworks ignited and exploded.
0: That's in Chico, California. Melissa Adon, this is ABC News.
5: Good morning, I'm Dan Watkins. Here's what's happening. It was a violent 4th of July weekend in Boston, as Police Commissioner Michael Cox says. Shots rang out as Independence Day took a deadly turn.
6: Five incidents of gunshot victims, including 13 in total, with two fatalities.
5: Two separate fatal shootings happened in Roxbury over the weekend, one on Blue Hill Ave and another on George Street. Two people died, another person is said to be in critical condition, and several others suffered non-life-threatening injuries. Police are asking anyone with information on any of the shootings to contact them. Meanwhile, the commissioner says that officers who were responding to incidents over the weekend were hit by fireworks. The Boston Police Patrolmen's Union posted body camera footage Sunday to social media showing officers being targeted and struck. The union says that six officers were treated for injuries. Coming up, the U.S. is looking to advance to the World Cup quarterfinals Monday night, and they're getting one of their best players back ahead of the match. Details next.
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8: It is 2:03, and looking north to the city, 93 south, moving slowly past a crash, blocking two left lanes before 495 in Andover. At this point, just waiting for a tow truck to clear that out, but it will slow you down getting through. 495, no delays. Littleton all the way past Amesbury. Route 128, Route 1 are fine. And Route 3, no road work tonight, but that returns later on this evening. 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Steve Perez, WBZ traffic on the threes.
7: Here's the four-day WBZ AccuWeather forecast.
9: Expect more clouds to build in early this morning with a low of 66 as some rain approaches from the south and west by dawn, leading to a rather wet day later today. Cloudy and cooler as well as rain turns out heavy with some flooding issues developing at a high only around 70. The rain continues heavy at times Monday night and into Tuesday. Again, flash flooding issues continue with a low of 63 Monday night. The high Tuesday just 68 before we dry out on Wednesday. A nice day with some sun and a high of 72. Then much warmer Thursday with more sun, high 87. I'm AccuWeather meteorologist LaTroy Thornton, WBZ, Boston's News Radio.
5: As millions of Americans made their way home on Sunday from 4th of July and America 250 celebrations, Travel officials and experts are expecting record-breaking numbers for the holiday weekend when the final count rolls in.
10: By Monday, TSA expects that it will have screened some 19 million passengers. And when we talk broadly about travel, AAA is estimating more than 72 million Americans are traveling at least 50 miles from home through this weekend, which is a record.
5: That was ABC's Alex Perchet reporting. The U.S. men's national team received a shot in the arm as they get ready for their round of 16 matchup against Belgium at the World Cup Monday night. And WBZ's Jared Brosnan tells us a key player is set to suit up.
11: Flo Balogun is back in the lineup for Team USA despite initially being suspended for receiving a red card against Bosnia and Herzegovina. FIFA officials say an article in their disciplinary code gives them the ability to fully or partially suspend the implementation of a disciplinary measure. The decision to give Balogun the red card was heavily scrutinized by soccer fans, with many saying it was clear he wasn't intentionally trying to hurt the other player. But none of that matters now. Balogun is back, and the U.S. will be at full strength taking on Belgium tomorrow night at 8 o'clock. Jared Brosnan, WBZ, Boston's News Radio.
5: And when the U.S. squares off with Belgium Monday night, they'll be looking to settle an old score, WBZ's Kyle Bray explains.
12: The USA-Belgium matchup in the round of 16 will be one of the biggest games that the U.S. men's team has played to date, especially for fans who remember how things went last time. It was the 2014 World Cup in Brazil. The U.S. and Belgium faced off in the round of 16. Keeper Tim Howard set the World Cup record for saves in a match. And with the game tied at zero in the final moments of regulation, U.S. striker Chris Wondolowski had a golden chance to snag a win. But instead of being an iconic moment, Wondolowski's shot skied over the bar, sending the game to extra time, where Belgium went on to win 2-1. Even after the miss, U.S. fans rallied behind Wondolowski. And in case the U.S. team needed any more motivation to beat Belgium, do it for Wando, boys. Kyle Bray, WBZ, Boston's News Radio.
5: Out in California, residents of a San Francisco neighborhood say a thief has been stealing sewer drain covers in the middle of the night, leaving homeowners concerned about safety and replacement costs. ABC's Luz Pena reports.
13: In the middle of the night, while residents in San Francisco's Bernal Heights neighborhood are sleeping, someone is stealing sewer drain covers. Replacing vent covers can cost about $20. San Francisco Public Works inspectors are walking the neighborhood, and once they find a missing vent, they're placing 30-day notices for homeowners to replace them. Multiple residents confirmed they have filed police reports, but the theft continues. Regarding the suspect, SFPD said, no arrest has been made.
5: And residents there have nicknamed the thief the Great Drain Robber. Coming up, for the first time since the coronavirus pandemic, a local birthing center will open its doors on Monday. That story and more next.
14: Is youth employment being impacted by AI?
15: So we don't see that happening at this point.
14: The unemployment rate for people ages 16 to 24 stands at 9.4%. Manpower Group Chair and CEO Jonas Priesing says if kids are having trouble finding work, there are other reasons besides artificial intelligence, at least right now.
15: As we look at the overall labor dynamics along with the economic trends, we think this is more cyclical as opposed to a structural trend of younger people having difficulty entering into the worker force due to the impact of AI.
14: Priesing tells Bloomberg News at the World Economic Forum in Dalian, China, that their latest outlook for 2026 finds that business IT alignment has overtaken cybersecurity as the top CIO priority for the first time.
15: Organizations are going to be very keen to get workers to adopt

0: AI.
1: Priesing adds the future of work depends on the future worker and worker innovation. I'm Amy Morris, Bloomberg Business on WBZ, Boston's News Radio.
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17: Red Sox beat the Angels 7-5 to complete the sweep in Anaheim this weekend. The Sox getting home runs from Wilson Contreras and Jaron Duran at the plate. Some cause for concern, though, as Ranger Suarez left the game in the third inning with groin tightness. The Sox are off today. They play the White Sox in Chicago Tuesday night. We're expecting to hear from Celtics president of basketball operations Brad Stevens and team owner Bill Chisholm this afternoon for the first time since the team traded Jaylen Brown to Philadelphia last week. And at the World Cup, the U.S. men's national team takes on Belgium tonight with a trip to the quarterfinals on the line. American star forward Phalerin Balogun will be allowed to play after FIFA overturned his suspension for receiving a red card. Kickoff in Seattle is at 8 o'clock. Dan Watkins, WBZ, Boston's News Radio.
16: Traffic and weather together. The Subaru Retailers of New England. All-wheel drive. Traffic on the threes.
18: It is 2:13, and we're looking downtown, 93 southbound. A double left lane closure has you slowing down just a bit, reducing speed from the carpool lane through the O'Neill Tunnel due to that double left lane closure. Airport tunnels in and out of East Boston with no worry. You're looking good along the Charles. Even the Mass Pike is wide open on this overnight. 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Learn more at Crohn'sColitisFoundation.org. 72 degrees, cloudy sky. Steve Perez, WBZ Traffic on the Threes.
16: Here's the four-day WBZ AccuWeather forecast.
0: Look for more and more clouds to build in through the early morning hours with a low of 66. And some rain does reach the southern and western suburbs by dawn, with that rain eventually overspreading the area later today, leading to a cloudy and cooler day. Some of that rain turns heavy with a high only around 70 and continues heavy at times for Monday night and right through the day on Tuesday. Look for flash flooding issues to really expand by this point, with a low of 63 Monday night and just 68 for the high on Tuesday, before we warm up a little bit on Wednesday with some sun, high 72. More sun Thursday, high 87. I'm AccuWeather meteorologist LaTroy Thornton, WBZ, Boston's News Radio.

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1: Good morning, I'm Dan Watkins. Here's what's happening. A birth center in Cambridge is set to reopen its doors Monday for the first time in over half a decade. WBZ's Sherry Small with details.
2: The Cambridge Health Alliance Birth Center has been completely renovated and is ready to welcome new babies into the world. It closed 6 years ago in March of 2020 in response to the COVID pandemic. The center says it offers an intimate, home-like setting for birthing directly across from Cambridge Hospital. They anticipate to have more than 100 deliveries in the first year reopened and scale up to 300 by the fourth year. The only other freestanding birthing center in Massachusetts is the Seven Sisters Midwifery and Community Birth Center in Florence, that's north of Springfield. A 2024 maternal health law removed barriers to opening birth centers. Healthcare advocates and providers say this could help eliminate racial disparities and boost access to care. Sherry Small, WBZ, Boston's News Radio.
1: The man accused of killing conservative activist Charlie Kirk could learn this week if he'll face trial and potentially the death penalty. ABC's Brian Clark has more on a hearing that starts on Monday.
3: Prosecutors in Utah only need to show there are reasonable grounds to believe that Tyler Robinson killed Charlie Kirk. A state judge will then decide if there's enough evidence for the case to proceed to trial. Robinson's not yet entered a plea, but prosecutors say they'll offer DNA evidence linking him to the weapon used to kill Kirk at Utah Valley University last September. Reporters and the public will be allowed in the courtroom. Kirk's widow and parents are also expected to attend. Brian Clark, ABC News.
1: Trump accounts, the new federal savings and investment accounts for children, are officially active. Rob Martier has more information on who's eligible and how to apply.
4: The Treasury Department said over 6 million Trump accounts have been opened for children under age 18. Of those, over a million will receive the $1,000 federal pilot contribution for newborns. Only children who are U.S. citizens and have a valid Social Security number may open a Trump account, and no child may have more than one. To qualify for the one-time federal pilot contribution, the child must be born between January 1, 2025 and December 31, 2028. I'm Rob Martier.
1: A new report from the White House is slamming the leadership at the Smithsonian Institution. The AP's Donna Water explains.
5: A report released late on Independence Day by the White House Domestic Policy Council calls leadership at the Smithsonian Institution radical activists who cannot be trusted, especially at the National Museum of American History. And the report indicates that President Donald Trump may be getting ready to install his own team. In March, Trump said he intended to force changes at the Smithsonian with an executive order targeting funding programs that advanced dismissive narratives and improper ideology. Smithsonian Secretary Lonnie Bunch, the first Black American to lead the institution, spoke to NBC's Meet the Press Sunday in an unrelated interview.
6: America's greatest strength, it's not running away from its history, but it's understanding how that history shaped us and continues to shape us.
5: Donna Water, Washington.
1: NASA Administrator Jared Isaacman says the U.S. is in a space race with China. Appearing on CBS's Face the Nation Sunday, Isaacman warned that the Chinese program is moving at incredible speeds.
7: Chinese will land their Taikonauts on the moon. There's no question. The question is, will the United States return before them? And will we do so in a different way this time? Will we build the base, establish that enduring presence? I think the answer is yes.
1: Isaacman argued for maintaining an American presence in space, pointing to possible scientific and economic benefits. His comments come on the heels of NASA's historic Artemis II mission, which flew four astronauts around the moon and back to Earth, marking a significant step for the space agency. NASA's Artemis III is scheduled for next year. The recent heat wave is now behind us, and Boston EMS was certainly busy during it. WBZ's Jared Brosden with details.
8: Through the worst of the heat wave, Boston EMS had their hands full. Between Wednesday and Friday, they responded to over 1,300 incidents, a roughly 14% increase compared to normal. Dozens of those calls were directly attributed to the heat. Fortunately, though, we've turned the corner temperature-wise. This week's highs will mainly be in the 70s. Jared Brosden, WBZ, Boston's News Radio.
1: And across the country, at least 25 deaths are being blamed on the extreme heat. Alerts were issued from the Midwest to the Deep South and up here into the Northeast, with more than 150 million people affected. And during the 4th of July celebrations in Washington, National Guard members had to help people who were overcome by the hot weather. Boston drivers once again find themselves atop a not-so-great list. WBZ's Charlie Bergeron explains. Baby, you can
9: drive my car. Allstate Insurance is out with their Best Drivers Report, ranking the 200 largest cities. Boston drivers, 189% more likely to be involved in a crash than the national average. This higher crash rate leads to higher repair and insurance costs for Boston drivers. The findings revealed that Boston was among the cities with the highest rates of phone use behind the wheel as well. This is the second consecutive year that Boston has received the rather unwelcome notoriety. Beep, beep, beep, beep, yeah. Charlie Bergeron, WBZ, Boston's News Radio.
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0: Traffic and weather together. 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Traffic on the Threes.
17: 223 looking north to the city of Crash. Should be clearing shortly. 93 south before 495. Where two left lanes have been blocked as that is being cleaned up. 128 Route 1 are fine. So is Route 3 about 20 minutes from Tingsboro to Burlington. With just some rough roads in your way, there's a long-term paving project happening there. Half the road is paved, which means the other half is not. That's what the bumps are. 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Cloudy, 72 degrees, Steve Perez, WBZ Traffic on the Threes.
0: Here's the four-day WBZ AccuWeather forecast.
18: Clouds continue to build through the early morning with a low of 66 before some rain reaches the southern and western suburbs towards sunrise, then spreads across more of the area later today, leading to a cloudy and cooler rest of the day as the rain turns heavy. Watch for some flooding issues to develop on streets and highways with a high only around 70. Those flooding issues only expand through Monday night and Tuesday as the rain continues heavy at times. Look for a low of 63 Monday night with a high of 68 on Tuesday before some sun returns for a dry Wednesday, high 72, then warmer with more sun Thursday. High 87. I'm AccuWeather meteorologist LaTroy Thornton, WBZ, Boston's News Radio.
1: More than 800,000 fireworks filled the skies above our nation's capital Saturday night after stormy weather delayed the 4th of July festivities. Jim Forbes with more.
19: The festivities were delayed due to a severe thunderstorm forcing thousands to take cover, putting off fireworks until late at night. At the National Mall, President Trump gave a nearly hour-long speech that ended with a big fireworks display. Over 800,000 rockets were set off from 10 different sites around the city and may have set a world record for the largest ever fireworks display. It wasn't the only record set. Forecasters say Saturday was the hottest 4th of July ever in Washington, D.C., getting up to 102 degrees. I'm Jim Forbes.
1: With the 4th of July and America 250 celebrations now behind us, the attention turns to the dozens of ships that are about to sail into Boston Harbor. WBZ's Jeremy Russ with everything you need to know.
20: The tall ships are coming to Boston next weekend. More than 60 vessels from all around the world will tie up on the city's waterfront. They've been traveling up the East Coast for weeks at this point. Yesterday, they sailed up the Hudson River in celebration of Independence Day. That's really what this whole thing is all about. Another way to celebrate the U.S.'s 250th birthday. The programming surrounding their visit in Boston is entirely free and runs through July 16th. Jeremy Russ, WBZ, Boston's News Radio.
1: Some people in Wisconsin have filed a class action lawsuit against Microsoft's Fairwater Data Center. The group alleges that the facility creates excessive noise that has disrupted nearby homes and lowered property values. The lawsuit states that the noise pollution is caused by diesel generators and HVAC systems. The plaintiffs are seeking an unspecified amount of damages. Looking for something to do this summer? Well, WBZ's Jared Brosnan has an idea from state officials.
8: Mass Wildlife is offering some free archery classes this summer, helping beginners learn the ropes, or more accurately, the arrows. Between July 15th and August 6th, they're hosting classes in Westboro, Milton, Dartmouth, Taunton, and Southampton. You can register online. All participants must be 8 years or older, and all kids will have to be accompanied by an adult. In addition to the classes, all 8 of Mass Wildlife's archery ranges are open across the state. And if you have the proper equipment, you can apply for a free range pass on their website. Jared Brosnan, WBZ, Boston's News Radio.
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1: Good morning. I'm Dan Watkins. Here's what's happening. It was a violent holiday weekend in Boston as police are investigating five different shootings across the city that left at least two people dead and several more injured. Boston Police Commissioner Michael Cox saying late-night 4th of July parties took a deadly turn. He's asking for the public's help as the investigation continues and they search for any suspects.
2: Large amounts of people gathering, fireworks, firearms, and alcohol, bad combination, and that's what you saw around these events. And so we're asking you, like, as the summer goes on, you know, think twice before you want to throw late night parties, and, you know, because we will certainly do all we can to be shutting them, to those down.
1: Meanwhile, the Boston Police Patrolmen's Union posted body camera footage on Sunday showing officers being struck by fireworks, calling it a, quote, unmistakably intentional attack. The union says that six officers were treated for injuries. In New Hampshire, an investigation is underway into a deadly shooting this weekend at Hampton Beach early Sunday morning. WBZ-TV's Aaron Parsegian reports.
3: The 4th of July ending in violence just a block from one of New England's busiest beaches.
4: It's still a crime scene.
3: State investigators say it was here they found a 23-year-old man and 25-year-old woman suffering from gunshot wounds around 1 a.m. Sunday.
5: I heard pop, pop. I got up. I thought it was somebody on my porch.
3: A woman who lives across from the crime scene says she awoke to gunshots and a massive, urgent police presence right outside.
5: The bags of stuff, everything, whatever they were carrying is still there. They were doing compresses on. I couldn't tell if it was a girl or a guy, but they were doing compresses.
3: According to Attorney General John Formella's office, Hampton police made contact with a suspect shortly after, identified as 21-year-old Tyshawn Cooper of South Carolina, adding that during that interaction, Cooper pulled out a handgun and raised it, shooting himself. At the same time, a police officer fired one shot. Cooper died at the scene. An autopsy determined the manner of death as suicide. The two victims outside Patriots Corner were hospitalized with injuries.
6: I don't know what's going on. We need to, like, celebrate without, you know, shooting people.
3: A traumatic scene for neighbors troubled by what they say seems like more violence in the summer hotspot.
1: And police say there's no threat to the public. Ahead of this week's NATO summit in Turkey, the Kremlin says Russian President Vladimir Putin and President Trump had a phone call on Saturday. ABC's Marcus Moore with more from the Foreign Desk.
7: President Trump and Russian leader Vladimir Putin spoke for almost an hour and a half, according to readouts of the meeting. Certainly their discussions touched on the war in Ukraine. Since starting his second term, President Trump has been working hard to convince the two sides to agree to a deal, but no permanent ceasefire has been reached. The warring sides continue with expansive strikes. Ukraine has managed to successfully hit targets deep inside Russian territory. Marcus Moore, ABC News, London.
1: Coming up, there was a celebration at City Hall as Boston raised a Cape Verdean flag to celebrate the island nation's independence. Find out more next.
26: 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All-wheel drive. Traffic on the threes.
17: It is 2:33 and checking things out south of, downtown. I don't know where I am. 93 South downtown is a double left lane closure from the carpool lane through the O'Neill Tunnel. With that light volume, not a major delay getting through there. You're reducing speed just a bit. You're okay on the Tobin Bridge, the Pike, and the airport tunnels. Seeing much improvement north of the city on 93 South, where two left lanes were blocked at a crash before 495. That looks like that's clearing and shouldn't be a problem for much longer. 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Cloudy, 72 degrees, Steve Perez, WBZ traffic on the threes.
26: Here's the four-day WBZ AccuWeather forecast.
18: Expect more clouds to build in early this morning with a low of 66 as some rain approaches from the south and west by dawn, leading to a rather wet day later today. Cloudy and cooler as well as rain turns out heavy with some flooding issues developing at a high only around 70. The rain continues heavy at times Monday night and into Tuesday. Again, flash flooding issues continue with a low of 63 Monday night, the high Tuesday just 68 before we dry out on Wednesday. A nice day with some sun and a high of 72, then much warmer Thursday with more sun, high 87. I'm AccuWeather meteorologist LaTroy Thornton, WBZ, Boston's News Radio.
1: It's Hurricane Preparedness Week in Massachusetts as state officials are encouraging residents to be ready for any impending storms. The Atlantic hurricane season runs from June 1st to November 30th every year, and while the last major hurricane to make landfall in Massachusetts was Hurricane Carol back in the 50s, Governor Healey says being prepared is the best way to stay safe. Residents are urged to know their evacuation zone and make an emergency plan and emergency kit. During the week-long initiative this week, the Massachusetts Emergency Management Agency will be sharing informational resources to help people learn more. The local Cape Verdean community came together to celebrate their Independence Day at Boston City Hall on Sunday, and it comes just days after a dramatic end to their run at the World Cup.
0: We therefore declare July 5th, 2026 to be Cabo Verdean Independence Day in the city of Boston.
4: Mayor Michelle Wu read from the proclamation just before the raising of the Cape Verde flag on City Hall Plaza. It marks 51 years since Cape Verde secured its independence, just a day after the U.S. celebrated 250 years. With Boston having one of the largest Cape Verdean communities in the nation, Mayor Wu spoke about the important role they play here.
0: In Boston, we never give up. The Cabo Verdean community never gives up and always fights for what our city needs.
4: The ceremony came just days after Cape Verde lost in the World Cup to Argentina after nearly shocking the world. I asked Paulo de Barros, the president of the Cape Verdean Association of Boston, about the moment they equalized in extra time.
9: Actually, I called it because I'm also a soccer coach. I was a soccer player, so I know. So I saw the cut. I was like, okay, it's going to go in.
4: From City Hall, Kyle Bray, WBZ, Boston's News Radio.
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8: Boston's Parks and Rec Department is bringing back free weekly programming for children between 3 and 10 years old. The arts and crafts workshops will take place primarily at playgrounds, rotating around the city's neighborhoods from Tuesdays through Fridays. And new this year for the Park Arts program is the STEM and Youth Preparedness Workshops on Mondays, led by Boston Public School teachers, combining hands-on STEM activities with lessons on how to recognize and be prepared for an emergency. Each workshop will start at 10 a.m., and you can check the Parks and Rec Department's website for more information on the schedule. Jared Brosnan, WBZ, Boston's News Radio.
1: Federal health officials are sounding the alarm, saying it's the earliest start to West Nile virus season in the U.S.
10: According to the Centers for Disease Control and Prevention, at least 48 cases have been reported as of June 30th, and most of those involve severe neuroinvasive disease. The CDC recommends using insect repellent, wearing long, loose-fitting clothing, and avoid being outside between dusk and dawn over the 4th of July weekend to reduce the risk of mosquito bites, which can spread the virus. I'm Lisa Carton.
1: Coming up, the first woman to be confirmed as a federal judge in Massachusetts has died. A look back on her legacy coming up next.
11: Global sales of Biscoff cookies have been soaring.
12: You gotta love Biscoff.
11: The caramelized biscuits have climbed into the world's top five best-selling cookies, recently fueled by a wave of online attention. This year, a Japanese cheesecake trend involving the treat went viral on TikTok.
13: You guys know that I had to try the viral Japanese cheesecake. It's where you take Biscoff cookies and stuff it inside of Greek yogurt and leave it in the fridge overnight. The next morning, you're left with these incredible layers that mimic a cheesecake.
11: Lotus Bakeries has been gradually expanding the presence of the Biscoff cookie, including a partnership with Delta Airlines. More recently, the company opened a factory in Thailand in its push to reach Asian markets and has expanded into areas such as spreads, ice cream, and chocolates. The move into new products and markets has given a bump to revenue. According to Bloomberg Intelligence, sales have jumped an average of 17% each year since 2014. I'm Courtney Donahoe, Bloomberg Business on WBZ, Boston's News Radio.
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1: Red Sox swept the Angels in Anaheim this weekend with their 7-5 win last night. The Sox have won three straight. They'll look to keep it rolling Tuesday night in Chicago when they battle the White Sox. The U.S. men's national team takes on Belgium tonight at 8 o'clock with a trip to the World Cup quarterfinals on the line. The U.S. learned yesterday that star forward Phelan Balogun will be allowed to play tonight after FIFA lifted his one-game suspension for being handed a red card in their last match. The U.S.-Belgium winner will face the winner of Spain and Portugal, who play at 3 o'clock today. And in golf, Chris Goddard is celebrating his fifth career PGA Tour victory after winning the John Deere Classic over the weekend. Goddard shot 20 under par for the tournament. Dan Watkins, WBZ Boston's News Radio.
26: Traffic and weather together. The Subaru Retailers of New England. All-wheel drive. Traffic on the threes.
17: It is 243 looking north of town, 93 south. Those two left lanes that have been blocked for some time due to a crash before 495 in Andover have reopened. The vehicles have been towed away and there is no more delay. So we're back to a quiet overnight north of town on 495, Route 3 and 128. 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Text the word radio to 83393. Cloudy, 72 degrees. Steve Perez, WBZ traffic on the threes.
26: Here's the four-day WBZ AccuWeather forecast.
2: Look for more and more clouds to build in through the early morning hours with a low of 66. And some rain does reach the southern and western suburbs by dawn, with that rain eventually overspreading the area later today, leading to a cloudy and cooler day. Some of that rain turns heavy with a high only around 70 and continues heavy at times for Monday night and right through the day on Tuesday. Look for flash flooding issues to really expand by this point, with a low of 63 Monday night and just 68 for the high on Tuesday, before we warm up a little bit on Wednesday with some sun, high 72, then more sun Thursday, high 87. I'm AccuWeather meteorologist LaTroy Thornton, WBZ, Boston's News Radio.

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1: Good morning. I'm Dan Watkins. Here's what's happening. A Massachusetts judge who helped break barriers for women in the legal field has died. WBZ's Sherry Small reports.
2: Judge Raya Weikert Zobel's life was marked by a series of historic firsts. In 1979, she became a judge for the U.S. District Court of Massachusetts, the first woman appointed to the federal bench in Massachusetts and the first female federal judge anywhere in New England. Born in 1931, she spent her childhood under Nazi rule in Germany, both her parents taken from her. In 1947, she and her brother fled to the U.S., taken in by family on Long Island. She became a naturalized citizen. In 1956, she graduated from Harvard Law School and became the first woman partner at the Boston law firm known as Goodwin Procter. Chief Judge Denise Casper said Zobel served the district with great distinction for more than four decades, praising her keen intellect, sound judgment, and dedication to public service. The Honorable Judge Zobel died at her home in Charlestown on July 4th at the age of 94. Sherry Small, WBZ, Boston's News Radio.
1: The president of the NCAA is pushing back against prop betting at the collegiate level. Prop betting involves gambling on a player or event that's not necessarily tied to a game's final score. But during an interview with CBS's Face the Nation on Sunday, Charlie Baker said the practice of sports betting has changed the character and culture of fandom.
3: I heard about it a lot from student athletes who said the noise and the, you know, abuse that they were taking from bettors around prop bets was really disturbing.
1: The former Massachusetts governor claimed that student athletes likely have people in their circle asking them to rig their performances for the sake of making a profit. Baker called it incredibly demoralizing for student athletes, adding that he believes they're starting to win this discussion and this debate with the public. Player props for college sports are illegal in Massachusetts, but states like New Hampshire, Connecticut, and Rhode Island do allow them. A NATO summit is set to get underway in Turkey this week, and President Trump is expected to be in attendance. Ahead of that gathering, he reportedly spoke with Russian President Vladimir Putin. A spokesperson for the Kremlin says the two had a 90-minute phone call on Saturday about the ongoing war in Ukraine. Meanwhile, Ukrainian President Zelensky also says that he spoke with President Trump this weekend, saying they had a, quote, very good conversation. It's been over 4 years now since Russia's full-scale invasion of Ukraine, and as the war rages on, medical supplies have become scarce. And that's why a Ukrainian and her family in Greater Boston have spent years trying to help those on the front lines. WBZ's Emma Friedman with their story.
4: Irina Sinek and her family settled down in Concord over a decade ago, and with many friends and family still in Ukraine, she wanted to do something to help, even from over 4,000 miles away.
5: We need to help them in any way we can.
4: Long before the full-scale invasion, she's been getting lists of much-needed supplies from people on the front lines in Ukraine. And each month she sends the list out and hopes people can pitch in.
5: Twice a month or once a month, I will send this list with some notes to my friends and asking people to share this list. So people using this list just to buy something and send it to my address where I would pack everything to be sent to Ukraine.
4: She's got boxes full of things like gauze, bandages, tourniquets, things from the list that people have sent her and she's bought herself.
5: This year especially, it's kind of already like slowing down, so not so many people respond on my request, or not so many stuff would be sent to me.
4: Whether you use her list or go through a local organization, she says big or small, each item has potential to save a life.
5: Again, we do what we can, so I still continue like buying the stuff myself, using the money of my friends or asking for the help.
4: In Concord, Emma Friedman, WBZ, Boston's News Radio.
1: Meanwhile, out in California, Yosemite National Park is inspiring Ukraine's growing climbing culture amid the ongoing war.
6: As Russia's full-scale invasion enters its fifth year, a group of Ukrainian amateur climbers is trying to build something new.
7: I want to come across the border to visit Yosemite, to visit Norway mountains, but I can't, and maybe that's the way how I'm forced to enjoy what I have here.
6: The volunteer-run Stone Climbers Festival held in western Ukraine has grown from 150 participants to more than 500 this year. Most of them are beginners. Alongside climbing, camping, and live music, the event reflects how many Ukrainians are balancing everyday life with wartime realities. Air raid alerts, military fundraising, and soldiers on leave are becoming part of ordinary ordinary public gatherings, while organizers encourage people to reconnect with nature and each other. I'm Rica Ann Garcia.
1: The latest installment in the Despicable Me franchise claimed the top spot at the box office this 4th of July weekend, but it fell short of its projections. Monsters and Minions brought in $65.5 million over the holiday weekend, but it was aiming for $80. Toy Story 5 came in second place, earning $31 million. Young Washington was third, followed by Supergirl, which dropped to fourth place. We'll check the roads and get the latest forecast coming up next.
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10: Here we are again, Connoisseur's Corner. I'm Jordan Rich. 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And you wanted to talk about a very fine foundation that we're both familiar with.
11: Yeah, well, we were both at the 40th Annual Optimism Walk for the American Parkinson's Foundation, which you gamefully and professionally and wonderfully emceed. And in addition to the hundreds of people who were there to support the community and support the cause, there were representatives from the Sean Thornton Foundation. Sean, the former Bruins great, now down in Florida, but we still love him because he does so much for Parkinson's and cancer research. And of course, when I think of Sean, my mind automatically goes to Steve Peljevich of Michael's Deli, who, even though Sean is no longer in town, still has a sandwich called the Black and Gold, proceeds from which go to Sean's foundation. So it's all part of, you know, Steve's ongoing commitment to help the community. He has his Do Good Monday campaign where he gives proceeds to different charities. 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If you want to support the cause, you can go to apdaparkinson.org or thorntonfoundation.org. And if you want to support the cause while enjoying one of the best sandwiches you've ever had, of course, michaelsdelibrookline.com. So we're all in it together. Let's keep up the fight.
10: Thank you, my fellow teammate. All part of Connoisseur's Corner, WBZ, Boston's News Radio.
0: 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All-wheel drive. Traffic on the threes.
12: It is 2:53, and we're keeping it north of the city where 95 northbound near exit 54. That's Washington Street in Woburn. It's a wrong-way driver that crashed. So far, not a major backup. I think it's off the road, as how I understand it to be. I'll keep looking at it, but watch for that. 195, that's 128 north in Woburn by Washington Street. Otherwise, you're okay north of town on 93, Route 3, as well as Route 1. 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

0: 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Cloudy, 72 degrees, Steve Perez, WBZ traffic on the threes.
1: Here's the four-day WBZ AccuWeather forecast.
2: Clouds continue to build through the early morning with a low of 66 before some rain reaches the southern and western suburbs towards sunrise, then spreads across more of the area later today, leading to a cloudy and cooler rest of the day.

0: turns heavy. Watch for some flooding issues to develop on streets and highways with a high only around 70. Those flooding issues only expand through Monday night and Tuesday as the rain continues heavy at times. Look for a low of 63 Monday night with a high of 68 on Tuesday before some sun returns for a dry Wednesday, high 72, then warmer with more sun Thursday, high 87. I'm AccuWeather meteorologist LaTroy Thornton, WBZ Boston's News Radio.
1: The stage is set for the final World Cup match in Foxborough this week. WBZ's Jeremy Russ has details.
2: It'll be France versus Morocco in the World Cup quarterfinals in Foxborough. France punched its ticket to the next round yesterday with a 1-0 win over Paraguay in Philadelphia. It was a war of attrition. Temperatures hovered right around 100 degrees in Philly yesterday. The match's lone goal came in the 70th minute. It was scored by, you guessed it, Kylian Mbappe, who now has 19 career goals in the World Cup. Mbappe is tied with Lionel Messi in the race for the Golden Boot. France faces Morocco in Foxborough on Thursday. The match starts at 4 o'clock. Jeremy Russ, WBZ, Boston's News Radio.
1: A lot of people use the smell test to see if the food in their fridge is still good. But ABC's medical correspondent, Dr. Darian Sutton, says that's not enough.
3: As a reminder, bacteria love to grow between temperatures of 40 and 140 degrees. So when that food is out for 2 hours or more, that is an opportunity for bacteria to spread and infection risk to increase. Also, you want to make sure that you're keeping your food in the refrigerator no more than 3 to 4 days. I say that smell test. Mark a number down or the date down with a marker on the produce when you're putting it in the refrigerator so you don't have to guess. And most importantly, this is often missed, when you're reheating your food, grab that food thermometer and make sure that the food is getting to that 165 degrees to help to kill out any possible bacteria.
1: And Sutton says, when in doubt, throw it out. One of the most anticipated Fenway concert stands ever is closing in. WBZ's Drew Mulholland with a preview.
4: Noah Kahan plays Fenway Park July 7th, 8th, 10th, and 11th. That's Tuesday, Wednesday, Friday, Saturday. Woo! And with that, you know the drill. You're going to want to be careful of ticket scams with prices on the resale market through the roof. For instance, night one of Noah Kahan, Tuesday show. It's a good $800 just to get in the place. And that's kind of if you're lucky. A ticket right behind home plate can set you back four figures. And behind the plate's a nice place to watch the Sox. But a concert, well, not so much with the stage in center field. Anyway, the point is, with prices this high, be careful when you buy tickets. Officials say there have already been scams and fake tickets going around, especially on forums like Facebook and Reddit, and don't trust all the fan sites out there. You never know who's lurking on those. Drew Mulholland, WBZ. I hope you marry rich. Boston's News Radio. I hope you're scared of
1: all the ordinary. The latest on the top stories, plus a check of traffic and weather coming up next. I'm Dan Watkins, WBZ, Boston's News Radio.
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2: From ABC News, I'm Wayne Cabot. In what could be a game-changing ruling, FIFA is lifting the red card suspension of American star Folarin Balogun. ABC's Christian Cordero reports.
3: Sources tell ABC News President Trump called FIFA's president Gianni Infantino last week urging him to review the matter. Soon after it was made public, Trump wrote thank you to FIFA on social media.
2: He said that FIFA is reversing a great injustice, and a lot of soccer fans might agree with that. Video shows Balogun didn't mean to step on his opponent's ankle. He will play in Seattle Monday against Belgium, whose team says it is astonished by this decision. The death toll from the heat is 25 in New Jersey alone, killing people from their mid-30s into their 80s. Most had no air conditioning. In a heat wave that Governor Mikey Sherrill says was the worst in 14 years, the cooling storms that ended it twisted power lines. The governor promising,
4: we're moving really, really quickly to address these things, get people power back as quickly as possible.
2: But the radar is already lighting up with more strong storms. New York Mayor Zoran Mamdani warning of flash flooding in the city in the morning. It's hitting Pennsylvania overnight. President Trump leaves Monday night for Turkey, meeting with NATO allies after blasting them for not being supportive enough in the U.S. and Israel's war with Iran. In Iran, days of mourning for the assassinated Ayatollah are attracting hundreds of thousands, some calling for the U.S. president to be assassinated. The large-scale Russian attack that Ukraine warned of its people was coming, happened during the early morning hours, Russia launching waves of missiles and drones targeting Kyiv. The Smithsonian says it's nonpartisan, always has been, after the White House said the exhibits there are made by people who don't want you to love your country. 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
5: Good morning, I'm Dan Watkins. Here's what's happening. It was a violent 4th of July weekend in Boston, as Police Commissioner Michael Cox says. Shots rang out as Independence Day took a deadly turn.
6: Five incidents of gunshot victims, including 13 in total, with two fatalities.
5: Two separate fatal shootings happened in Roxbury over the weekend, one on Blue Hill Ave and another on George Street. Two people died, another person is said to be in critical condition, and several others suffered non-life-threatening injuries. Police are asking anyone with information on any of the shootings to contact them. Meanwhile, the commissioner says that officers who were responding to incidents over the weekend were hit by fireworks. The Boston Police Patrolmen's Union posted body camera footage Sunday to social media showing officers being targeted and struck. The union says that six officers were treated for injuries. Coming up, the U.S. is looking to advance to the World Cup quarterfinals Monday night, and they're getting one of their best players back ahead of the match. Details next.
1: 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Traffic on the threes.
7: At 3:03, we'll start downtown where 93 southbound is a double left lane closure. It's one of the only work crews in the Commonwealth right now on this holiday weekend. Two left lanes are closed from the carpool lane through the O'Neill Tunnel. You might reduce speed just a bit, but it's not a major problem. The Pike to Airport Tunnel Thorough Drive looking good along the Charles Tobin Bridge, not a problem. 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Cloudy, 72 degrees. Steve Perez, WBZ traffic on the threes.
1: Here's the 4-day WBZ AccuWeather forecast.
8: I expect more clouds to build in early this morning with a low of 66 as some rain approaches from the south and west by dawn, leading to a rather wet day later today. Cloudy and cooler as well as rain turns out heavy, with some flooding issues developing at a high only around 70. The rain continues heavy at times Monday night and into Tuesday. Again, flash flooding issues continue with a low of 63 Monday night, the high Tuesday just 68 before we dry out on Wednesday. A nice day with some sun and a high of 72, then much warmer Thursday with more sun, high 87. I'm AccuWeather meteorologist LaTroy Thornton, WBZ, Boston's News Radio.
5: As millions of Americans made their way home on Sunday from 4th of July and America 250 celebrations, travel officials and experts are expecting record-breaking numbers for the holiday weekend when the final count rolls in.
9: By Monday, TSA expects it will have screened some 19 million passengers. And when we talk broadly about travel, AAA is estimating more than 72 million Americans are traveling at least 50 miles from home through this weekend, which is a record.
5: That was ABC's Alex Perchet reporting. The U.S. men's national team received a shot in the arm as they get ready for their round of 16 matchup against Belgium at the World Cup Monday night. And WBZ's Jared Brosnan tells us a key player is set to suit up.
10: Flo Balogun is back in the lineup for Team USA despite initially being suspended for receiving a red card against Bosnia and Herzegovina. FIFA officials say an article in their disciplinary code gives them the ability to fully or partially suspend the implementation of a disciplinary measure. The decision to give Balogun the red card was heavily scrutinized by soccer fans, with many saying it was clear he wasn't intentionally trying to hurt the other player. But none of that matters now. Balogun is back and the U.S. will be at full strength taking on Belgium tomorrow night at 8 o'clock. Jared Brosnan, WBZ, Boston's News Radio.
5: And when the U.S. squares off with Belgium Monday night, they'll be looking to settle an old score, WBZ's Kyle Bray explains.
11: The USA-Belgium matchup of the round of 16 will be one of the biggest games that the U.S. men's team has played to date, especially for fans who remember how things went last time. It was the 2014 World Cup in Brazil. The U.S. and Belgium faced off in the round of 16. Keeper Tim Howard set the World Cup record for saves in a match. And with the game tied at zero in the final moments of regulation, U.S. striker Chris Wondolowski had a golden chance to snag a win. But instead of being an iconic moment, Wondolowski's shot skied over the bar, sending the game to extra time where Belgium went on to win 2-1. Even after the miss, U.S. fans rallied behind Wondolowski. And in case the U.S. team needed any more motivation to beat Belgium, do it for Wando, boys. Kyle Bray, WBZ, Boston's News Radio.
5: Out in California, residents of a San Francisco neighborhood say a thief has been stealing sewer drain covers in the middle of the night, leaving homeowners concerned about safety and replacement costs. ABC's Luz Pena reports.
12: In the middle of the night, while residents in San Francisco's Bernal Heights neighborhood are sleeping, someone is stealing sewer drain covers. Replacing vent covers can cost about $20. San Francisco Public Works inspectors are walking the neighborhood, and once they find a missing vent, they're placing 30-day notices for homeowners to replace them. Multiple residents confirmed they have filed police reports, but the theft continues. Regarding the suspect, SFPD said, no arrest has been made.
5: And residents there have nicknamed the thief the Great Drain Robber. Coming up, for the first time since the coronavirus pandemic, a local birthing center will open its doors on Monday. That story and more next.
13: 90s nostalgia is having a moment. Even this old trend is kicking around again.
14: There's a great new sport coming down the track. We're getting our kicks with a hacky sack.
13: Hacky sacks, or footbags as they're known outside the trademark, were a new sport when this ad came out about 40 years ago. But what's old is new again, thanks to social media.
15: Backer, backer, backer, backer.
13: This clip of a high school baseball team in Maine kicking a bag around went so viral, ESPN reposted it on its official TikTok. It's part of a nostalgia wave that's seen Gen Alpha snap up old Nintendo Game Boys, Sony Walkman CDs and cassette players, and vintage Polaroid cameras. Part of Hacky Sack's appeal is it gives friends an excuse to get outside together. Plus, they're a lot cheaper than those old electronics, if you can find one. The owner of the online store Bomb Footbag says one model was in such high demand he nearly tripled the price from $13 to $34, and it's still sold out. Nathan Hager, Bloomberg Radio.
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5: The Red Sox finish off the sweep of the Angels with a 7-5 win in Anaheim last night. The Sox road trip continues Tuesday night when they take on the White Sox in Chicago. For the first time since Jalen Brown was traded to the 76ers last week, Celtics president of basketball operations Brad Stevens and team owner Bill Chisholm are expected to hold a press conference this afternoon. And at the World Cup, the U.S. men's national team squares off with Belgium tonight with a trip to the quarterfinals on the line. American star forward Phelan Balogun will be allowed to play after FIFA suspended the red card that he received last week. The U.S. hasn't advanced to the World Cup quarterfinals since 2002. Kickoff in Seattle is at 8 o'clock. Dan Watkins, WBZ Boston's News Radio.
1: 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Traffic on the threes.
7: 313. We're starting to see things back up a bit. It's 128 south after 93 towards Washington Street, where the two left lanes are currently blocked due to a wrong-way crash that ended up rolling over. So, it wasn't causing delays, but now that two lanes are closed, it is. Meanwhile, downtown, you might reduce speed just a bit with a double left lane closure 93 south from the carpool lane through the O'Neill Tunnel. 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Cloudy, 70 degrees. Steve Perez, WBZ traffic on the threes.
1: Here's the four-day WBZ AccuWeather forecast.
8: Look for more and more clouds to build in through the early morning hours with a low of 66, and some rain does reach the southern and western suburbs by dawn, with that rain eventually overspreading the area later today, leading to a cloudy and cooler day. Some of that rain turns heavy with a high only around 70 and continues heavy at times for Monday night and right through the day on Tuesday. Look for flash flooding issues to really expand by this point with a low of 63 Monday night and just 68 for the high on Tuesday before we warm up a little bit on Wednesday with some sun, high 72, and more sun Thursday, high 87. I'm AccuWeather meteorologist LaTroy Thornton, WBZ Boston's News Radio.
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5: Good morning, I'm Dan Watkins. Here's what's happening. A birth center in Cambridge is set to reopen its doors Monday for the first time in over half a decade. WBZ's Sherry Small with details.
0: The Cambridge Health Alliance Birth Center has been completely renovated and is ready to welcome new babies into the world. It closed 6 years ago in March of 2020 in response to the COVID pandemic. The center says it offers an intimate, home-like setting for birthing directly across from Cambridge Hospital. They anticipate to have more than 100 deliveries in the first year reopened and scale up to 300 by the fourth year. The only other freestanding birthing center in Massachusetts is the Seven Sisters Midwifery and Community Birth Center in Florence, that's north of Springfield. A 2024 maternal health law removed barriers to opening birth centers. Healthcare advocates and providers say this could help eliminate racial disparities and boost access to care. Sherry Small, WBZ, Boston's News Radio.
5: The man accused of killing conservative activist Charlie Kirk could learn this week if he'll face trial and potentially the death penalty. ABC's Brian Clark has more on a hearing that starts on Monday.
2: Prosecutors in Utah only need to show there are reasonable grounds to believe that Tyler Robinson killed Charlie Kirk. A state judge will then decide if there's enough evidence for the case to proceed to trial. Robinson's not yet entered a plea, but prosecutors say they'll offer DNA evidence linking him to the weapon used to kill Kirk at Utah Valley University last September. Reporters and the public will be allowed in the courtroom. Kirk's widow and parents are also expected to attend. Brian Clark, ABC News.
5: Trump accounts, the new federal savings and investment accounts for children, are officially active. Rob Martier has more information on who's eligible and how to apply.
3: The Treasury Department said over 6 million Trump accounts have been opened for children under age 18. Of those, over a million will receive the $1,000 federal pilot contribution for newborns. Only children who are U.S. citizens and have a valid Social Security number may open a Trump account, and no child may have more than one. To qualify for the one-time federal pilot contribution, the child must be born between January 1, 2025 and December 31, 2028. I'm Rob Martier.
5: A new report from the White House is slamming the leadership at the Smithsonian Institution. The AP's Donna Warder explains.
4: A report released late on Independence Day by the White House Domestic Policy Council calls leadership at the Smithsonian Institution radical activists who cannot be trusted, especially at the National Museum of American History. And the report indicates that President Donald Trump may be getting ready to install his own team. In March, Trump said he intended to force changes at the Smithsonian with an executive order targeting funding programs that advanced dismissive narratives and improper ideology. Smithsonian Secretary Lonnie Bunch, the first Black American to lead the institution, spoke to NBC's Meet the Press Sunday in an unrelated interview.
24: America's greatest strength, it's not running away from its history, but it's understanding how that history shaped us and continues to shape us.
4: Donna Warder, Washington.
5: NASA Administrator Jared Isaacman says the U.S. is in a space race with China. Appearing on CBS's Face the Nation Sunday, Isaacman warned that the Chinese program is moving at incredible speeds.
25: Chinese will land their taikonauts on the moon. There's no question. The question is, will the United States return before them? And will we do so in a different way this time? Will we build the base, establish that enduring presence? I think the answer is yes.
5: Isaacman argued for maintaining an American presence in space, pointing to possible scientific and economic benefits. His comments come on the heels of NASA's historic Artemis II mission, which flew four astronauts around the moon and back to Earth, marking a significant step for the space agency. NASA's Artemis III is scheduled for next year. The recent heat wave is now behind us, and Boston EMS was certainly busy during it. WBZ's Jared Brosnan with details.
6: Through the worst of the heat wave, Boston EMS had their hands full. Between Wednesday and Friday, they responded to over 1,300 incidents, a roughly 14% increase compared to normal. Dozens of those calls were directly attributed to the heat. Fortunately, though, we've turned the corner temperature-wise. This week's highs will mainly be in the 70s. Jared Brosnan, WBZ, Boston's News Radio.
5: And across the country, at least 25 deaths are being blamed on the extreme heat. Alerts were issued from the Midwest to the Deep South and up here into the Northeast, with more than 150 million people affected. And during the 4th of July celebrations in Washington, National Guard members had to help people who were overcome by the hot weather. Boston drivers once again find themselves atop a not-so-great list. WBZ's Charlie Bergeron explains. Baby, you can
9: drive my car. Allstate Insurance is out with their Best Drivers Report, ranking the 200 largest cities. Boston drivers, 189% more likely to be involved in a crash than the national average. This higher crash rate leads to higher repair and insurance costs for Boston drivers. The findings revealed that Boston was among the cities with the highest rates of phone use behind the wheel as well. This is the second consecutive year that Boston has received the rather unwelcome notoriety. Beep, beep, beep, beep, yeah. Charlie Bergeron, WBZ, Boston's News Radio. Beep, beep, beep,
5: beep, yeah. Traffic and weather next.
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1: 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Traffic on the threes.
7: It's 3:23 on this holiday overnight as we head towards the return of the work week. Looking downtown, 93 southbound, there's a double left lane closure. It's the only work crew downtown. It starts at the carpool lane, goes through the O'Neill Tunnel. You can expect to reduce speed getting through there, but not a major worry. The Pike, the Airport Tunnel, thorough driver fine. No trouble on the Tobin Bridge. North of the city, still seeing a delay, 128 South Washington Street. Right after 93, there's a two left lane crash happening there that still hasn't cleared and is slowing you down. 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For victims of drunk and drug driving, your grief is unique, but you're not alone. 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Cloudy, 72 degrees, Steve Perez, WBZ, traffic on the threes.
1: Here's the four-day WBZ AccuWeather forecast.
8: Clouds continue to build through the early morning with a low of 66 before some rain reaches the southern and western suburbs towards sunrise, then spreads across more of the area later today, leading to a cloudy and cooler rest of the day as the rain turns heavy. Watch for some flooding issues to develop on

0: streets and highways with a high only around 70. Those flooding issues only expand through Monday night and Tuesday as the rain continues heavy at times. Look for a low of 63 Monday night with a high of 68 on Tuesday before some sun returns for a dry Wednesday, high 72, then warmer with more sun Thursday, high 87. I'm AccuWeather meteorologist LaTroy Thornton, WBZ Boston's News Radio.
1: More than 800,000 fireworks filled the skies above our nation's capital Saturday night after stormy weather delayed the 4th of July festivities. Jim Forbes with more.
2: The festivities were delayed due to a severe thunderstorm forcing thousands to take cover, putting off fireworks until late at night. At the National Mall, President Trump gave a nearly hour-long speech that ended with a big fireworks display. Over 800,000 rockets were set off from 10 different sites around the city and may have set a world record for the largest ever fireworks display. It wasn't the only record set. Forecasters say Saturday was the hottest 4th of July ever in Washington, D.C., getting up to 102 degrees. I'm Jim Forbes.
1: With the 4th of July and America 250 celebrations now behind us, the attention turns to the dozens of ships that are about to sail into Boston Harbor. WBZ's Jeremy Russ with everything you need to know.
3: The tall ships are coming to Boston next weekend. More than 60 vessels from all around the world will tie up on the city's waterfront. They've been traveling up the East Coast for weeks at this point. Yesterday, they sailed up the Hudson River in celebration of Independence Day. That's really what this whole thing is all about. Another way to celebrate the U.S.'s 250th birthday. The programming surrounding their visit in Boston is entirely free and runs through July 16th. Jeremy Russ, WBZ, Boston's News Radio.
1: Some people in Wisconsin have filed a class action lawsuit against Microsoft's Fairwater Data Center. The group alleges that the facility creates excessive noise that has disrupted nearby homes and lowered property values. The lawsuit states that the noise pollution is caused by diesel generators and HVAC systems. The plaintiffs are seeking an unspecified amount of damages. Looking for something to do this summer? Well, WBZ's Jared Brosnan has an idea from state officials.
4: Mass Wildlife is offering some free archery classes this summer, helping beginners learn the ropes, or more accurately, the arrows. Between July 15th and August 6th, they're hosting classes in Westboro, Milton, Dartmouth, Taunton, and Southampton. You can register online. All participants must be 8 years or older, and all kids will have to be accompanied by an adult. In addition to the classes, all 8 of Mass Wildlife's archery ranges are open across the state. And if you have the proper equipment, you can apply for a free range pass on their website. Jared Brosnan, WBZ, Boston's News Radio.
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1: Good morning, I'm Dan Watkins. Here's what's happening. It was a violent holiday weekend in Boston as police are investigating five different shootings across the city that left at least two people dead and several more injured. Boston Police Commissioner Michael Cox saying late-night 4th of July parties took a deadly turn. He's asking for the public's help as the investigation continues and they search for any suspects.
17: Large amounts of people gathering, fireworks, firearms, and alcohol, bad combination, and that's what you saw around these events. And so we're asking you, like, as the summer goes on, you know, think twice before you want to throw late night parties, and, you know, because we will certainly do all we can to be shutting those down.
1: Meanwhile, the Boston Police Patrolmen's Union posted body camera footage on Sunday showing officers being struck by fireworks, calling it a, quote, unmistakably intentional attack. The union says that six officers were treated for injuries. In New Hampshire, an investigation is underway into a deadly shooting this weekend at Hampton Beach early Sunday morning. WBZ-TV's Aaron Parsegian reports.
18: The 4th of July ending in violence just a block from one of New England's busiest beaches.
19: It's still a crime scene.
18: State investigators say it was here they found a 23-year-old man and 25-year-old woman suffering from gunshot wounds around 1 a.m. Sunday.
20: I heard pop, pop. I got up. I thought it was somebody on my porch.
18: A woman who lives across from the crime scene says she awoke to gunshots and a massive, urgent police presence right outside.
20: The bags of stuff, everything, whatever they were carrying is still there. They were doing compresses on. I couldn't tell if it was a girl or a guy, but they were doing compresses.
18: According to Attorney General John Fermella's office, Hampton police made contact with a suspect shortly after, identified as 21-year-old Tyshawn Cooper of South Carolina, adding that during that interaction, Cooper pulled out a handgun and raised it, shooting himself. At the same time, a police officer fired one shot. Cooper died at the scene. An autopsy determined the manner of death as suicide. The two victims outside Patriots Corner were hospitalized with injuries.
21: I don't know what's going on. We need to, like, celebrate without, you know, shooting people.
18: A traumatic scene for neighbors troubled by what they say seems like more violence in the summer hotspot.
1: And police say there's no threat to the public. Ahead of this week's NATO summit in Turkey, the Kremlin says Russian President Vladimir Putin and President Trump had a phone call on Saturday. ABC's Marcus Moore with more from the Foreign Desk.
22: President Trump and Russian leader Vladimir Putin spoke for almost an hour and a half, according to readouts of the meeting. Certainly their discussions touched on the war in Ukraine. Since starting his second term, President Trump has been working hard to convince the two sides to agree to a deal, but no permanent ceasefire has been reached. The warring sides continue with expansive strikes. Ukraine has managed to successfully hit targets deep inside Russian territory. Marcus Moore, ABC News, London.
1: Coming up, there was a celebration at City Hall as Boston raised a Cape Verdean flag to celebrate the island nation's independence. Find out more next.
5: 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All-wheel drive. Traffic on the threes.
23: It's 3:33 and looking north of town, that crash 128 south between 93 and Washington Street that had two left lanes blocked and was slowing things down. That just cleared, so we should see a shift in the momentum there. It was just a brief delay at this point, but it was slowing things down. Meanwhile, no trouble west of town on the Pike 290 or Route 2, that outer edge of 495. 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Steve Perez, WBZ Traffic on the Threes.
5: Here's the four-day WBZ AccuWeather forecast.
0: Expect more clouds to build in early this morning with a low of 66 as some rain approaches from the south and west by dawn, leading to a rather wet day later today. Cloudy and cooler as well as the rain turns out heavy with some flooding issues developing at a high only around 70. The rain continues heavy at times Monday night and into Tuesday. Again, flash flooding issues continue with a low of 63 Monday night, the high Tuesday just 68 before we dry out on Wednesday. A nice day with some sun and a high of 72, then much warmer Thursday with more sun, high 87. I'm AccuWeather meteorologist LaTroy Thornton, WBZ Boston's News Radio.
1: It's Hurricane Preparedness Week in Massachusetts as state officials are encouraging residents to be ready for any impending storms. The Atlantic hurricane season runs from June 1st to November 30th every year, and while the last major hurricane to make landfall in Massachusetts was Hurricane Carol back in the 50s, Governor Healey says being prepared is the best way to stay safe. Residents are urged to know their evacuation zone and make an emergency plan and emergency kit. And during the week-long initiative this week, the Massachusetts Emergency Management Agency will be sharing informational resources to help people learn more. The local Cape Verdean community came together to celebrate their Independence Day at Boston City Hall on Sunday, and it comes just days after a dramatic end to their run at the World Cup.
2: We therefore declare July 5th, 2026 to be Cabo Verdean Independence Day in the city of Boston.
3: Mayor Michelle Wu read from the proclamation just before the raising of the Cape Verde flag on City Hall Plaza. It marks 51 years since Cape Verde secured its independence, just a day after the U.S. celebrated 250 years. With Boston having one of the largest Cape Verdean communities in the nation, Mayor Wu spoke about the important role they play here.
2: In Boston, we never give up. The Cabo Verdean community never gives up and always fights for what our city needs.
3: The ceremony came just days after Cape Verde lost in the World Cup to Argentina after nearly shocking the world. I asked Paulo de Barros, the president of the Cape Verdean Association of Boston, about the moment they equalized in extra time.
19: Actually, I called it because I'm also a soccer coach. I was a soccer player, so I know. So I saw the cut. I was like, okay, it's going to go in.
3: From City Hall, Kyle Bray, WBZ, Boston's News Radio.
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4: Boston's Parks and Rec Department is bringing back free weekly programming for children between 3 and 10 years old. The arts and crafts workshops will take place primarily at playgrounds, rotating around the city's neighborhoods from Tuesdays through Fridays. And new this year for the Park Arts program is the STEM and Youth Preparedness Workshops on Mondays, led by Boston Public School teachers, combining hands-on STEM activities with lessons on how to recognize and be prepared for an emergency. Each workshop will start at 10 a.m., and you can check the Parks and Rec Department's website for more information on the schedule. Jared Brosnan, WBZ, Boston's News Radio.
1: Federal health officials are sounding the alarm, saying it's the earliest start to West Nile virus season in the U.S.
24: According to the Centers for Disease Control and Prevention, at least 48 cases have been reported as of June 30th, and most of those involve severe neuroinvasive disease. The CDC recommends using insect repellent, wearing long, loose-fitting clothing, and avoid being outside between dusk and dawn over the 4th of July weekend to reduce the risk of mosquito bites, which can spread the virus. I'm Lisa Carton.
1: Coming up, the first woman to be confirmed as a federal judge in Massachusetts has died. A look back on her legacy coming up next.
25: Driving for Uber has gotten tougher.
26: Uber is tightening their background checks for their rideshare drivers in the U.S. and is applying the new standards to existing workers.
25: Natalie Lung wrote the story for Bloomberg News.
26: So what is happening is they're expanding the number of criminal convictions to types of crimes that would disqualify a driver or a delivery worker from working on its platform.
25: And those crimes include violent felonies such as armed robbery and aggravated assault.
26: So Uber has been facing thousands of lawsuits from mostly female passengers who said their drivers sexually assaulted them or harassed them.
25: Bottom line, it's the end of the road for a number of Uber drivers.
26: So Uber told us that this could lead to a removal of tens of thousands of existing drivers and delivery workers, and that represents about 0.5% of their active workers in the U.S.
25: As of April, Uber had about 10 million drivers and couriers worldwide. I'm Charlie Pellett, Bloomberg Business on WBZ, Boston's News Radio.
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8: This is the WBZ Book Club. I'm Jordan Rich. With all the talk of what it can do, I thought it'd be interesting to check in with AI to ask a simple question. What are the most important classic novels, those that define the human experience? And here's what my AI portal came up with. They include social and political novels, 1984 by George Orwell, To Kill a Mockingbird by Harper Lee, The Great Gatsby by F. Scott Fitzgerald. In the romance category, Pride and Prejudice by Jane Austen, and of course, Jane Eyre by Charlotte Bronte. And for adventure, mystery, and morality, three classic novels are recommended. Crime and Punishment by Dostoevsky, The Count of Monte Cristo by Alexandre Dumas, and Mary Shelley's Frankenstein, The Exploration of Science, Ambition, and What It Means to Be Human. It's hard to argue with AI's choices of some of the important classics to read. And that's the Book Club, WEZ, Boston's News Radio.
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1: The Red Sox start their road trip off with a three-game sweep of the Angels in Anaheim. The Sox won last night's game 7-5. Wilson Contreras hit his 20th home run of the season in the win. The Sox have the day off today. They take on the White Sox in Chicago Tuesday night. The U.S. men's national team continues their quest for World Cup glory tonight when they face Belgium in Seattle at 8 o'clock. The winner will move on to the quarterfinals. The U.S. getting some good news yesterday as FIFA lifted the one-game ban for star forward Phelan Balogun after he was assessed a red card during the team's last match. And Celtics owner Bill Chisholm and president of basketball operations Brad Stevens are expected to speak to the media this afternoon for the first time since the team traded Jaylen Brown last week. Dan Watkins, WBZ, Boston's News Radio.
11: 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All-wheel drive. Traffic on the Threes.
28: It is 3:43 and we're looking downtown, where 93 South had a bit of a slowdown most of this overnight due to a double left lane closure that started at the carpool lane, ended after the O'Neill Tunnel. That's been picked up. That was the work crew in the Commonwealth of Massachusetts, which means the rest of downtown looks good. The Tobin, the Pike, the airport tunnels, and Sturro Drive. 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Steve Perez, WBZ Traffic on the Threes.
11: Here's the 4-day WBZ AccuWeather forecast.
0: Look for more and more clouds to build in through the early morning hours with a low of 66. And some rain does reach the southern and western suburbs by dawn, with that rain eventually overspreading the area later today, leading to a cloudy and cooler day. Some of that rain turns heavy with a high only around 70 and continues heavy at times for Monday night and right through the day on Tuesday. Look for flash flooding issues to really expand by this point.

point with a low of 63 Monday night and just 68 for the high on Tuesday before we warm up a little bit on Wednesday with some sun, high 72, then more sun Thursday, high 87. I'm AccuWeather meteorologist LaTroy Thornton, WBZ, Boston's News Radio.

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1: Good morning, I'm Dan Watkins. Here's what's happening. A Massachusetts judge who helped break barriers for women in the legal field has died. WBZ's Sherry Small reports.
2: Judge Raya Weikert Zobel's life was marked by a series of historic firsts. In 1979, she became a judge for the U.S. District Court of Massachusetts, the first woman appointed to the federal bench in Massachusetts and the first female federal judge anywhere in New England. Born in 1931, she spent her childhood under Nazi rule in Germany, both her parents taken from her. In 1947, she and her brother fled to the U.S., taken in by family on Long Island. She became a naturalized citizen. In 1956, she graduated from Harvard Law School and became the first woman partner at the Boston law firm known as Goodwin Procter. Chief Judge Denise Casper said Zobel served the district with great distinction for more than four decades, praising her keen intellect, sound judgment, and dedication to public service. The Honorable Judge Zobel died at her home in Charlestown on July 4th at the age of 94. Sherry Small, WBZ, Boston's News Radio.
1: The president of the NCAA is pushing back against prop betting at the collegiate level. Prop betting involves gambling on a player or event that's not necessarily tied to a game's final score. But during an interview with CBS's Face the Nation on Sunday, Charlie Baker said the practice of sports betting has changed the character and culture of fandom.
3: I heard about it a lot from student athletes who said the noise and the, you know, abuse that they were taking from bettors around prop bets was really disturbing.
1: The former Massachusetts governor claimed that student athletes likely have people in their circle asking them to rig their performances for the sake of making a profit. Baker called it incredibly demoralizing for student athletes, adding that he believes they're starting to win this discussion and this debate with the public. Player props for college sports are illegal in Massachusetts, but states like New Hampshire, Connecticut, and Rhode Island do allow them. A NATO summit is set to get underway in Turkey this week, and President Trump is expected to be in attendance. Ahead of that gathering, he reportedly spoke with Russian President Vladimir Putin. A spokesperson for the Kremlin says the two had a 90-minute phone call on Saturday about the ongoing war in Ukraine. Meanwhile, Ukrainian President Zelensky also says that he spoke with President Trump this weekend, saying they had a, quote, very good conversation. It's been over 4 years now since Russia's full-scale invasion of Ukraine, and as the war rages on, medical supplies have become scarce. And that's why a Ukrainian and her family in Greater Boston have spent years trying to help those on the front lines. WBZ's Emma Friedman with their story.
4: Irina Sinek and her family settled down in Concord over a decade ago, and with many friends and family still in Ukraine, she wanted to do something to help, even from over 4,000 miles away.
5: We need to help them in any way we can.
4: Long before the full-scale invasion, she's been getting lists of much-needed supplies from people on the front lines in Ukraine. And each month she sends the list out and hopes people can pitch in.
5: Twice a month or once a month, I will send this list with some notes to my friends and asking people to share this list. So people using this list just to buy something and send it to my address where I would pack everything to be sent to Ukraine.
4: She's got boxes full of things like gauze, bandages, tourniquets, things from the list that people have sent her and she's bought herself.
5: This year especially, it's kind of already like slowing down, so not so many people respond on my request, or not so many stuff would be sent to me.
4: Whether you use her list or go through a local organization, she says big or small, each item has potential to save a life.
5: Again, we do what we can, so I still continue like buying the stuff myself, using the money of my friends or asking for the help.
4: In Concord, Emma Friedman, WBZ, Boston's News Radio.
1: Meanwhile, out in California, Yosemite National Park is inspiring Ukraine's growing climbing culture amid the ongoing war.
6: As Russia's full-scale invasion enters its fifth year, a group of Ukrainian amateur climbers is trying to build something new.
7: I want to come across the border to visit Yosemite, to visit Norway mountains, but I can't, and maybe that's the way how I'm forced to enjoy what I have here.
6: The volunteer-run Stone Climbers Festival held in western Ukraine has grown from 150 participants to more than 500 this year. Most of them are beginners. Alongside climbing, camping, and live music, the event reflects how many Ukrainians are balancing everyday life with wartime realities. Air raid alerts, military fundraising, and soldiers on leave are becoming part of ordinary ordinary public gatherings, while organizers encourage people to reconnect with nature and each other. I'm Rica Ann Garcia.
1: The latest installment in the Despicable Me franchise claimed the top spot at the box office this 4th of July weekend, but it fell short of its projections. Monsters and Minions brought in $65.5 million over the holiday weekend, but it was aiming for $80. Toy Story 5 came in second place, earning $31 million. Young Washington was third, followed by Supergirl, which dropped to fourth place. We'll check the roads and get the latest forecast coming up next.
0: You have the app, but do you have the story?
8: The breakdown in the left-hand lane, it's actually, oh no, wait a minute. It's not a breakdown. There's a state police cruiser there. They have the left-hand lane blocked for the ducks that are walking on the left shoulder. I love that.
9: You're going to be all right? You're very emotional.
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9: Hi, this is Jeff Brown. 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
15: 3:53, and we're looking north of the city where there was some trouble on 128 South near Washington Street up in Woburn, but there isn't any more. All lanes are open, no more delays. All cars have been towed away. 495 is an easy ride. 93 and Route 3, easy in and out of New Hampshire. Route 1, no trouble from Saugus to the big city. 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Text the word radio to 83393. Cloudy, 72 degrees. Steve Perez, WBZ Traffic on the Threes.
0: Here's the four-day WBZ AccuWeather forecast.
16: Clouds continue to build through the early morning with a low of 66 before some rain reaches the southern and western suburbs towards sunrise, then spreads across more of the area later today, leading to a cloudy and cooler rest of the day as the rain turns heavy. Watch for some flooding issues to develop on streets and highways with a high only around 70. Those flooding issues only expand through Monday night and Tuesday as the rain continues heavy at times. Look for a low of 63 Monday night with a high of 68 on Tuesday before some sun returns for a dry Wednesday, high 72, then warmer with more sun Thursday. High 87. I'm AccuWeather meteorologist LaTroy Thornton, WBZ, Boston's News Radio.
17: freedom is carried forward. 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

0: Bro, France punched its ticket to the next round yesterday with a 1-0 win over Paraguay in Philadelphia. It was a war of attrition. Temperatures hovered right around 100 degrees in Philly yesterday. The match's lone goal came in the 70th minute. It was scored by, you guessed it, Kylian Mbappe, who now has 19 career goals in the World Cup. Mbappe is tied with Lionel Messi in the race for the Golden Boot. France faces Morocco in Foxborough on Thursday. The match starts at 4 o'clock. Jeremy Russ, WBZ, Boston's News Radio.
1: A lot of people use the smell test to see if the food in their fridge is still good. But ABC's medical correspondent, Dr. Darian Sutton, says that's not enough.
2: As a reminder, bacteria love to grow between temperatures of 40 and 140 degrees. So when that food is out for 2 hours or more, that is an opportunity for bacteria to spread and infection risk to increase. Also, you want to make sure that you're keeping your food in the refrigerator no more than 3 to 4 days. I say that smell test. Mark a number down or the date down with a marker on the produce when you're putting it in the refrigerator so you don't have to guess. And most importantly, this is often missed, when you're reheating your food, grab that food thermometer and make sure that the food is getting to that 165 degrees to help to kill out any possible bacteria.
1: And Sutton says, when in doubt, throw it out. One of the most anticipated Fenway concert stands ever is closing in. WBZ's Drew Mulholland with a preview.
3: Noah Kahan plays Fenway Park July 7th, 8th, 10th, and 11th. That's Tuesday, Wednesday, Friday, Saturday. Woo! And with that, you know the drill. You're going to want to be careful of ticket scams with prices on the resale market through the roof. For instance, night one of Noah Kahan, Tuesday show. It's a good $800 just to get in the place. And that's kind of if you're lucky. A ticket right behind home plate can set you back four figures. And behind the plate's a nice place to watch the Sox. But a concert, well, not so much with the stage in center field. Anyway, the point is, with prices this high, be careful when you buy tickets. Officials say there have already been scams and fake tickets going around, especially on forums like Facebook and Reddit. And don't trust all the fan sites out there. You never know who's lurking on those. Drew Mulholland, WBZ. I hope you marry rich. Boston's News Radio. I hope you're scared of
1: all the ordinary. The latest on the top stories, plus a check of traffic and weather coming up next. I'm Dan Watkins, WBZ, Boston's News Radio.
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0: From ABC News, I'm Wayne Cabot. 25 dead in New Jersey from day after day of sweltering heat, suffocating humidity, with little to no relief at night. Some who died are elderly, some are in their 30s. Worst heat wave in 14 years, says Governor Mikey Sherrill, now surveying destruction from storms that ended the stifling heat. The mayor of Pahrump is saying power may not be back fully until midweek. ABC's Sonia Rincon.
1: It is a good thing the heat wave is over, because being without power when it's 80 degrees is a lot better than when it's 90 plus. Cleanup and power restoration are underway, but they will not be done before the next round of storms. A neighbor here we spoke with says it's time to take climate change more seriously. Summer storms are getting more and more destructive.
2: I've been through hurricanes here and whatnot, but this was the most intense. It looked like straight line wind.
1: Now, one of the lasting impacts of the storms Friday night is on New Jersey transit trains. Dozens of trees fell onto the wires that supply power to several train lines.
0: We have a World Cup wowzer. America's star will play Monday after all. President Trump calling FIFA on behalf of Folarin Balogun. Carded for stepping on a foot.
3: What changed was FIFA somewhat unexpectedly said that they are going to change the punishment itself. So they didn't so much as reverse the decision, because that would admit some kind of wrongdoing from the referee. It also is very hard to do that because the call itself was reviewed by the video assistant referee. Mm-hmm. So essentially within the game, they doubled down on the choice that they made.
0: ABC's Christian Cordero, the U.S. playing Belgium, which says it is astonished. A man is in custody after a woman in her 20s was killed by do-it-yourself fireworks.
4: A chaotic scene unfolding in front of a home after a car caught on fire when a large quantity of fireworks ignited and exploded.
0: That's in Chico, California. Melissa Adon, this is ABC News.
5: Good morning, I'm Dan Watkins. Here's what's happening. It was a violent 4th of July weekend in Boston, as Police Commissioner Michael Cox says. Shots rang out as Independence Day took a deadly turn.
6: Five incidents of gunshot victims, including 13 in total, with two fatalities.
5: Two separate fatal shootings happened in Roxbury over the weekend, one on Blue Hill Ave and another on George Street. Two people died, another person is said to be in critical condition, and several others suffered non-life-threatening injuries. Police are asking anyone with information on any of the shootings to contact them. Meanwhile, the commissioner says that officers who were responding to incidents over the weekend were hit by fireworks. The Boston Police Patrolmen's Union posted body camera footage Sunday to social media showing officers being targeted and struck. The union says that six officers were treated for injuries. Coming up, the U.S. is looking to advance to the World Cup quarterfinals Monday night, and they're getting one of their best players back ahead of the match. Details next.
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8: It's 4:03, and we look downtown where the deck, the connector, and the Tobin Bridge are fine. As we wrap up this holiday overnight, we are 57 minutes away from the beginning of the morning commute and a new work week. 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Cloudy, 70 degrees, Steve Perez, WBZ traffic on the threes.
7: Here's the four-day WBZ AccuWeather forecast.
9: Expect more clouds to build in early this morning with a low of 66 as some rain approaches from the south and west by dawn, leading to a rather wet day later today. Cloudy and cooler as well as rain turns out heavy with some flooding issues developing at a high only around 70. The rain continues heavy at times Monday night and into Tuesday. Again, flash flooding issues continue with a low of 63 Monday night. The high Tuesday just 68 before we dry out on Wednesday. A nice day with some sun and a high of 72. Then much warmer Thursday with more sun, high 87. I'm AccuWeather meteorologist LaTroy Thornton, WBZ, Boston's News Radio.
5: As millions of Americans made their way home on Sunday from 4th of July and America 250 celebrations, Travel officials and experts are expecting record-breaking numbers for the holiday weekend when the final count rolls in.
10: By Monday, TSA expects it will have screened some 19 million passengers. And when we talk broadly about travel, AAA is estimating more than 72 million Americans are traveling at least 50 miles from home through this weekend, which is a record.
5: That was ABC's Alex Perchet reporting. The U.S. men's national team received a shot in the arm as they get ready for their round of 16 matchup against Belgium at the World Cup Monday night. And WBZ's Jared Brosnan tells us a key player is set to suit up.
11: Flo Balogun is back in the lineup for Team USA despite initially being suspended for receiving a red card against Bosnia and Herzegovina. FIFA officials say an article in their disciplinary code gives them the ability to fully or partially suspend the implementation of a disciplinary measure. The decision to give Balogun the red card was heavily scrutinized by soccer fans, with many saying it was clear he wasn't intentionally trying to hurt the other player. But none of that matters now. Balogun is back, and the U.S. will be at full strength taking on Belgium tomorrow night at 8 o'clock. Jared Brosnan, WBZ, Boston's News Radio.
5: And when the U.S. squares off with Belgium Monday night, they'll be looking to settle an old score, WBZ's Kyle Bray explains.
12: The USA-Belgium matchup of the round of 16 will be one of the biggest games that the U.S. men's team has played to date, especially for fans who remember how things went last time. It was the 2014 World Cup in Brazil. The U.S. and Belgium faced off in the round of 16. Keeper Tim Howard set the World Cup record for saves in a match. And with the game tied at zero in the final moments of regulation, U.S. striker Chris Wondolowski had a golden chance to snag a win. But instead of being an iconic moment, Wondolowski's shot skied over the bar, sending the game to extra time where Belgium went on to win 2-1. Even after the miss, U.S. fans rallied behind Wondolowski. And in case the U.S. team needed any more motivation to beat Belgium, do it for Wando, boys. Kyle Bray, WBZ, Boston's News Radio.
5: Out in California, residents of a San Francisco neighborhood say a thief has been stealing sewer drain covers in the middle of the night, leaving homeowners concerned about safety and replacement costs. ABC's Luz Pena reports.
13: In the middle of the night, while residents in San Francisco's Bernal Heights neighborhood are sleeping, someone is stealing sewer drain covers. Replacing vent covers can cost about $20. San Francisco Public Works inspectors are walking the neighborhood, and once they find a missing vent, they're placing 30-day notices for homeowners to replace them. Multiple residents confirmed they have filed police reports, but the theft continues. Regarding the suspect, SFPD said, no arrests has been made.
5: And residents there have nicknamed the thief the Great Drain Robber. Coming up, for the first time since the coronavirus pandemic, a local birthing center will open its doors on Monday. That story and more next.
14: Is youth employment being impacted by AI?
15: So we don't see that happening at this point.
14: The unemployment rate for people ages 16 to 24 stands at 9.4%. Manpower Group Chair and CEO Jonas Priesing says if kids are having trouble finding work, there are other reasons besides artificial intelligence, at least right now.
15: As we look at the overall labor dynamics along with the economic trends, we think this is more cyclical as opposed to a structural trend of younger people having difficulty entering into the worker force due to the impact of AI.
14: Priesing tells Bloomberg News at the World Economic Forum in Dalian, China, that their latest outlook for 2026 finds that business IT alignment has overtaken cybersecurity as the top CIO priority for the first time.
15: Organizations are going to be very keen to get workers to adopt AI.
14: Priesing adds the future of work depends on the future worker and worker innovation. I'm Amy Morris, Bloomberg Business on WBZ, Boston's News Radio.
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5: Red Sox beat the Angels 7-5 to complete the sweep in Anaheim this weekend. The Sox getting home runs from Wilson Contreras and Jaron Duran at the plate. Some cause for concern, though, as Ranger Suarez left the game in the third inning with groin tightness. The Sox are off today. They play the White Sox in Chicago Tuesday night. We're expecting to hear from Celtics President of Basketball Operations Brad Stevens and team owner Bill Chisholm this afternoon for the first time since the team traded Jaylen Brown to Philadelphia last week. And at the World Cup, the U.S. men's national team takes on Belgium tonight with a trip to the quarterfinals on the line. American star forward Valerian Balogun will be allowed to play after FIFA overturned his suspension for receiving a red card. Kickoff in Seattle is at 8 o'clock. Dan Watkins, WBZ, Boston's News Radio.
24: 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All-wheel drive. Traffic on the threes.
8: It's 4:13, and we're going to check things out west of town where it's been relatively quiet this overnight. The Pike all the way to Sturbridge right now. Nothing in your way. 290 is an easy go. And Route 2's fine. That outer edge of 495, also trouble-free. It has been a holiday. There are no work crews. It is light volume. There are no delays. But that all ends in 47 minutes when the day begins. 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Cloudy. 70 degrees, Steve Perez, WBZ, traffic on the threes.
24: Here's the four-day WBZ AccuWeather forecast.
9: Look for more and more clouds to build in through the early morning hours with a low of 66, and some rain does reach the southern and western suburbs by dawn, with that rain eventually overspreading the area later today, leading to a cloudy and cooler day. Some of that rain turns heavy with a high only around 70 and continues heavy at times for Monday night and right through the day on Tuesday. Look for flash flooding issues to really expand by this point with a low of 63 Monday night and just 68 for the high on Tuesday before we warm up a little bit on Wednesday with some sun, high 72, then more sun Thursday, high 87. I'm AccuWeather meteorologist LaTroy Thornton, WBZ, Boston's News Radio.

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1: Good morning, I'm Dan Watkins. Here's what's happening. A birth center in Cambridge is set to reopen its doors Monday for the first time in over half a decade. WBZ's Sherry Small with details.
2: The Cambridge Health Alliance Birth Center has been completely renovated and is ready to welcome new babies into the world. It closed 6 years ago in March of 2020 in response to the COVID pandemic. The center says it offers an intimate, home-like setting for birthing directly across from Cambridge Hospital. They anticipate to have more than 100 deliveries in the first year reopened and scale up to 300 by the fourth year. The only other freestanding birthing center in Massachusetts is the Seven Sisters Midwifery and Community Birth Center in Florence, that's north of Springfield. A 2024 maternal health law removed barriers to opening birth centers. Healthcare advocates and providers say this could help eliminate racial disparities and boost access to care. Sherry Small, WBZ, Boston's News Radio.
1: The man accused of killing conservative activist Charlie Kirk could learn this week if he'll face trial and potentially the death penalty. ABC's Brian Clark has more on a hearing that starts on Monday.
3: Prosecutors in Utah only need to show there are reasonable grounds to believe that Tyler Robinson killed Charlie Kirk. A state judge will then decide if there's enough evidence for the case to proceed to trial. Robinson's not yet entered a plea, but prosecutors say they'll offer DNA evidence linking him to the weapon used to kill Kirk at Utah Valley University last September. Reporters and the public will be allowed in the courtroom. Kirk's widow and parents are also expected to attend. Brian Clark, ABC News.
1: Trump accounts, the new federal savings and investment accounts for children, are officially active. Rob Martier has more information on who's eligible and how to apply.
4: The Treasury Department said over 6 million Trump accounts have been opened for children under age 18. Of those, over a million will receive the $1,000 federal pilot contribution for newborns. Only children who are U.S. citizens and have a valid Social Security number may open a Trump account, and no child may have more than one. To qualify for the one-time federal pilot contribution, the child must be born between January 1, 2025 and December 31, 2028. I'm Rob Martier.
1: A new report from the White House is slamming the leadership at the Smithsonian Institution. The AP's Donna Warder explains.
5: A report released late on Independence Day by the White House Domestic Policy Council calls leadership at the Smithsonian Institution radical activists who cannot be trusted, especially at the National Museum of American History. And the report indicates that President Donald Trump may be getting ready to install his own team. In March, Trump said he intended to force changes at the Smithsonian with an executive order targeting funding programs that advanced dismissive narratives and improper ideology. Smithsonian Secretary Lonnie Bunch, the first Black American to lead the institution, spoke to NBC's Meet the Press Sunday in an unrelated interview.
6: America's greatest strength, it's not running away from its history, but it's understanding how that history shaped us and continues to shape us.
5: Donna Warder, Washington.
1: NASA Administrator Jared Isaacman says the U.S. is in a space race with China. Appearing on CBS's Face the Nation Sunday, Isaacman warned that the Chinese program is moving at incredible speeds.
7: Chinese will land their taikonauts on the moon. There's no question. The question is, will the United States return before them? And will we do so in a different way this time? Will we build the base, establish that enduring presence? I think the answer is yes.
1: Isaacman argued for maintaining an American presence in space, pointing to possible scientific and economic benefits. His comments come on the heels of NASA's historic Artemis II mission, which flew four astronauts around the moon and back to Earth, marking a significant step for the space agency. NASA's Artemis III is scheduled for next year. The recent heat wave is now behind us, and Boston EMS was certainly busy during it. WBZ's Jared Brosden with details.
8: Through the worst of the heat wave, Boston EMS had their hands full. Between Wednesday and Friday, they responded to over 1,300 incidents, a roughly 14% increase compared to normal. Dozens of those calls were directly attributed to the heat. Fortunately, though, we've turned the corner temperature-wise. This week's highs will mainly be in the 70s. Jared Brosden, WBZ, Boston's News Radio.
1: And across the country, at least 25 deaths are being blamed on the extreme heat. Alerts were issued from the Midwest to the Deep South and up here into the Northeast, with more than 150 million people affected. And during the 4th of July celebrations in Washington, National Guard members had to help people who were overcome by the hot weather. Boston drivers once again find themselves atop a not-so-great list. WBZ's Charlie Bergeron explains. Baby, you can
9: drive my car. Allstate Insurance is out with their Best Drivers report, ranking the 200 largest cities. Boston drivers, 189% more likely to be involved in a crash than the national average. This higher crash rate leads to higher repair and insurance costs for Boston drivers. The findings revealed that Boston was among the cities with the highest rates of phone use behind the wheel as well. This is the second consecutive year that Boston has received the rather unwelcome notoriety. Beep, beep, beep, beep, yeah. Charlie Bergeron, WBZ. Austin's News Radio.
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11: For so many of us, Curb Your Enthusiasm fans, we really looked forward to Larry David's new show called Life, Larry, and the Pursuit of Unhappiness, in which Larry takes us back in time for recreations of important key moments in American history. Only in each case, Larry is in the middle of it all, and as usual, is making a mess of things. We find Larry next to Rosa Parks on a bus and writing the original draft of the Declaration of Independence, complete with powdered wig, complaining more about sharing umbrellas and cutting in lines than in fighting for independence. Larry's always funny to look at. He screams a lot. And having his cast of regulars, including Susie Essman, Jeff Garlin, and Seinfeld, join him occasionally, well, that's kind of fun, too. But in terms of the high watermark of cringeworthy Curb Your Enthusiasm laughter, it's pretty below average. From HBO. And that's Now Streaming with Jordan, WBZ, Boston's News Radio.
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0: 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All-wheel drive. Traffic on the threes.
16: 4:23. And looking on the roads throughout the Commonwealth of Massachusetts, we have copious amounts of nothingness. Extreme nothingness. No work crews, light volume, and no delays. Right now, downtown set up beautifully for your morning commute. The deck to connect to the Tobin and the airport tunnels all wide open. Even the Mass Pike, which always has a work crew, does not, which means it doesn't always have a work crew. 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Cloudy, 70 degrees, Steve Perez, WBZ traffic on the threes.
0: Here's the four-day WBZ AccuWeather forecast.
17: Clouds continue to build through the early morning with a low of 66 before some rain reaches the southern and western suburbs towards sunrise, then spreads across more of the area later today, leading to a cloudy and cooler rest of the day as the rain turns heavy. Watch for some flooding issues to develop on streets and highways with a high only around 70. Those flooding issues only expand through Monday night and Tuesday as the rain continues heavy at times. Look for a low of 63 Monday night with a high of 68 on Tuesday before some sun returns for a dry Wednesday, high 72, then warmer with more sun Thursday, high 87. I'm AccuWeather meteorologist LaTroy Thornton, WBZ, Boston's News Radio.
18: Nothing brings us together like celebrating a victory as a team. Play your part. Stay alert. Speak up. If you see something, say something. Report suspicious behavior to local law enforcement.
1: More than 800,000 fireworks filled the skies above our nation's capital Saturday night after stormy weather delayed the 4th of July festivities. Jim Forbes with more.
19: The festivities were delayed due to a severe thunderstorm, forcing thousands to take cover, putting off fireworks until late at night. At the National Mall, President Trump gave a nearly hour-long speech that ended with a big fireworks display. Over 800,000 rockets were set off from 10 different sites around the city and may have set a world record for the largest ever fireworks display. It wasn't the only record set. Forecasters say Saturday was the hottest 4th of July ever in Washington, D.C., getting up to 102 degrees. I'm Jim Forbes.
1: With the 4th of July and America 250 celebrations now behind us, the attention turns to the dozens of ships that are about to sail into Boston Harbor. WBZ's Jeremy Russ with everything you need to know.
20: The tall ships are coming to Boston next weekend. More than 60 vessels from all around the world will tie up on the city's waterfront. They've been traveling up the East Coast for weeks at this point. Yesterday, they sailed up the Hudson River in celebration of Independence Day. That's really what this whole thing is all about. Another way to celebrate the U.S.'s 250th birthday. The programming surrounding their visit in Boston is entirely free and runs through July 16th. Jeremy Russ, WBZ, Boston's News Radio.
1: Some people in Wisconsin have filed a class action lawsuit against Microsoft's Fairwater Data Center. The group alleges that the facility creates excessive noise that has disrupted nearby homes and lowered property values. The lawsuit states that the noise pollution is caused by diesel generators and HVAC systems. The plaintiffs are seeking an unspecified amount of damages. Looking for something to do this summer? Well, WBZ's Jared Brosnan has an idea from state officials.
8: Mass Wildlife is offering some free archery classes this summer, helping beginners learn the ropes, or more accurately, the arrows. Between July 15th and August 6th, they're hosting classes in Westboro, Milton, Dartmouth, Taunton, and Southampton. You can register online. All participants must be 8 years or older, and all kids will have to be accompanied by an adult. In addition to the classes, all 8 of Mass Wildlife's archery ranges are open across the state. And if you have the proper equipment, you can apply for a free range pass on their website. Jared Brosnan, WBZ, Boston's News Radio.
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1: Good morning, I'm Dan Watkins. Here's what's happening. It was a violent holiday weekend in Boston as police are investigating five different shootings across the city that left at least two people dead and several more injured. Boston Police Commissioner Michael Cox saying late-night 4th of July parties took a deadly turn. He's asking for the public's help as the investigation continues and they search for any suspects.
2: Large amounts of people gathering fireworks, firearms, and alcohol, bad combination, and that's what you saw around these events. And so we're asking you, like, as the summer goes on, you know, think twice before you want to throw late night parties, and, you know, because we will certainly do all we can to be shutting those down.
1: Meanwhile, the Boston Police Patrolmen's Union posted body camera footage on Sunday showing officers being struck by fireworks, calling it a, quote, unmistakably intentional attack. The union says that six officers were treated for injuries. In New Hampshire, an investigation is underway into a deadly shooting this weekend at Hampton Beach early Sunday morning. WBZ-TV's Aaron Parsegian reports.
3: The 4th of July ending in violence just a block from one of New England's busiest beaches.
4: It's still a crime scene.
3: State investigators say it was here they found a 23-year-old man and 25-year-old woman suffering from gunshot wounds around 1 a.m. Sunday.
5: I heard pop, pop. I got up. I thought it was somebody on my porch.
3: A woman who lives across from the crime scene says she awoke to gunshots and a massive, urgent police presence right outside.
5: The bags of stuff, everything, whatever they were carrying is still there. They were doing compresses on. I couldn't tell if it was a girl or a guy, but they were doing compresses.
3: According to Attorney General John Formella's office, Hampton police made contact with a suspect shortly after, identified as 21-year-old Tyshawn Cooper of South Carolina, adding that during that interaction, Cooper pulled out a handgun and raised it, shooting himself. At the same time, a police officer fired one shot. Cooper died at the scene. An autopsy determined the manner of death as suicide. The two victims outside Patriots Corner were hospitalized with injuries.
6: I don't know what's going on. We need to, like, celebrate without, you know, shooting people.
3: A traumatic scene for neighbors troubled by what they say seems like more violence in the summer hotspot.
1: And police say there's no threat to the public. Ahead of this week's NATO summit in Turkey, the Kremlin says Russian President Vladimir Putin and President Trump had a phone call on Saturday. ABC's Marcus Moore with more from the Foreign Desk.
25: President Trump and Russian leader Vladimir Putin spoke for almost an hour and a half, according to readouts of the meeting. Certainly their discussions touched on the war in Ukraine. Since starting his second term, President Trump has been working hard to convince the two sides to agree to a deal, but no permanent ceasefire has been reached. The warring sides continue with expansive strikes. Ukraine has managed to successfully hit targets deep inside Russian territory. Marcus Moore, ABC News, London.
1: Coming up, there was a celebration at City Hall as Boston raised a Cape Verdean flag to celebrate the island nation's independence. Find out more next.
0: 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Traffic on the threes.
26: It's 4:33. Looking north to town, 495 north, near the Chelmsford Rest Area in the breakdown lane. There has a medical emergency happening there. It's off the road. Shouldn't slow you down, but be cognizant of that. Otherwise, 93, Route 3, and 128 are fine, as is Route 1 from Saugus into Boston. 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Text the word radio to 83393. Cloudy, 70 degrees. Steve Perez, WBZ traffic on the threes.
0: Here's the four-day WBZ AccuWeather forecast.
17: Expect more clouds to build in early this morning with a low of 66 as some rain approaches from the south and west by dawn, leading to a rather wet day later today. Cloudy and cooler as well as rain turns out heavy with some flooding issues developing at a high only around 70. The rain continues heavy at times Monday night and into Tuesday. Again, flash flooding issues continue with a low of 63 Monday night, the high Tuesday just 68 before we dry out on Wednesday. A nice day with some sun and a high of 72, then much warmer Thursday with more sun, high 87. I'm AccuWeather meteorologist LaTroy Thornton, WBZ, Boston's News Radio.
1: It's hurricane preparedness week in Massachusetts as state officials are encouraging residents to be ready for any impending storms. The Atlantic hurricane season runs from June 1st to November 30th every year. And while the last major hurricane to make landfall in Massachusetts was Hurricane Carol back in the 50s, Governor Healey says being prepared is the best way to stay safe. Residents are urged to know their evacuation zone and make an emergency plan and emergency kit. And during the week-long initiative this week, the Massachusetts Emergency Management Agency will be sharing informational resources to help people learn more. The local Cape Verdean community came together to celebrate their Independence Day at Boston City Hall on Sunday, and it comes just days after a dramatic end to their run at the World Cup.
4: We therefore declare July 5th, 2026 to be Cabo Verdean Independence Day in the city of Boston.
7: Mayor Michelle Wu read from the proclamation just before the raising of the Cape Verde flag on City Hall Plaza. It marks 51 years since Cape Verde secured its independence, just a day after the U.S. celebrated 250 years. With Boston having one of the largest Cape Verdean communities in the nation, Mayor Wu spoke about the important role they play here.
4: In Boston, we never give up. The Cabo Verdean community never gives up and always fights for what our city needs.
7: The ceremony came just days after Cape Verde lost in the World Cup to Argentina after nearly shocking the world. I asked Paulo de Barros, the president of the Cape Verdean Association of Boston, about the moment they equalized in extra time.
9: Actually, I called it because I'm also a soccer coach. I was a soccer player, so I know. So I saw the cut. I was like, okay, it's going to go in.
7: From City Hall, Kyle Bray, WBZ, Boston's News Radio.
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8: Boston's Parks and Rec Department is bringing back free weekly programming for children between 3 and 10 years old. The arts and crafts workshops will take place primarily at playgrounds, rotating around the city's neighborhoods from Tuesdays through Fridays. And new this year for the Park Arts program is the STEM and Youth Preparedness Workshops on Mondays, led by Boston Public School teachers, combining hands-on STEM activities with lessons on how to recognize and be prepared for an emergency. Each workshop will start at 10 a.m., and you can check the Parks and Rec Department's website for more information on the schedule. Jared Brosnan, WBZ, Boston's News Radio.
1: Federal health officials are sounding the alarm, saying it's the earliest start to West Nile virus season in the U.S.
11: According to the Centers for Disease Control and Prevention, at least 48 cases have been reported as of June 30th, and most of those involve severe neuroinvasive disease. The CDC recommends using insect repellent, wearing long, loose-fitting clothing, and avoid being outside between dusk and dawn over the 4th of July weekend to reduce the risk of mosquito bites, which can spread the virus. I'm Lisa Carton.
1: Coming up, the first woman to be confirmed as a federal judge in Massachusetts has died. A look back on her legacy coming up next.
12: Global sales of Biscoff cookies have been soaring.
13: You gotta love Biscoff.
12: The caramelized biscuits have climbed into the world's top five best-selling cookies, recently fueled by a wave of online attention. This year, a Japanese cheesecake trend involving the treat went viral on TikTok.
15: You guys know that I had to try the viral Japanese cheesecake. It's where you take Biscoff cookies and stuff it inside of Greek yogurt and leave it in the fridge overnight. The next morning, you're left with these incredible layers that mimic a cheesecake.
12: Lotus Bakeries has been gradually expanding the presence of the Biscoff cookie, including a partnership with Delta Airlines. More recently, the company opened a factory in Thailand in its push to reach Asian markets and has expanded into areas such as spreads, ice cream, and chocolates. The move into new products and markets has given a bump to revenue. According to Bloomberg Intelligence, sales have jumped an average of 17% each year since 2014. I'm Courtney Donahoe, Bloomberg Business on WBZ, Boston's News Radio.
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0: electricians who answer the phone. I mean, it's brilliant.
1: It's electric.
2: Alternative medicine. It's becoming more and more acceptable. Why?
3: I think it's patient demand. It's a $34 billion a year industry. I think that classically trained or conventional physicians want to get in on that industry.
2: Dr. Paul Offit, author of the book, Do You Believe in Magic?
3: And in some ways, I think science and conventional medicine are viewed as sort of cold and distant and technological, whereas this is almost imbued with a sense of, you know, spiritualism that borders on mysticism.
2: The big concern is when people who are sick follow alternative treatments instead of following conventional treatments.
3: Probably no better example than Steve Jobs, right? He had a treatable pancreatic tumor, but he decided to do acupuncture and bowel cleansings and coffee enemas and fruit and vegetable juices until it was too late. Had he had early surgery, he had a 95% chance of survival, but he didn't do that, and it's a shame.
2: Although it's not exactly alternative medicine, Dr. Offit says the placebo effect is a non-conventional idea that really does seem to work.
3: Placebo can be a powerful thing. Belief is a powerful thing. And believing that you're going to have reduced stress or believing that you're going to have more energy, I think there's a lot to that. And so I think that's where alternative medicine lives. They live in that so-called mind-body connection, which is not a trivial thing. And I wish we had a better phrase than placebo response, because people think it's dismissive, when in fact it can be quite real.
2: I'm Mike Carruthers, and that's something you should know.
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7: Red Sox swept the Angels in Anaheim this weekend with their 7-5 win last night. The Sox have won three straight. They'll look to keep it rolling Tuesday night in Chicago when they battle the White Sox. The U.S. men's national team takes on Belgium tonight at 8 o'clock with a trip to the World Cup quarterfinals on the line. The U.S. learned yesterday that star forward Falerin Balogun will be allowed to play tonight after FIFA lifted his one-game suspension for being handed a red card in their last match. The U.S.-Belgium winner will face the winner of Spain and Portugal, who play at 3 o'clock today. And in golf, Chris Goddard is celebrating his fifth career PGA Tour victory after winning the John Deere Classic over the weekend. Goddard shot 20 under par for the tournament. Dan Watkins, WBZ Boston's News Radio.
6: 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All-wheel drive. Traffic on the threes.
8: It's 4:43, which means in 17 minutes the morning commute begins, which means that the holiday ends in 17 minutes. So do something fun while you can. North of the city, 495 North, at the Chelmsford Rest Area, there was a medical situation happening there. That's been moved into the rest area, so no longer remotely in your way. Meanwhile, downtown, all roadways are open and waiting for you to get to work. 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
6: Here's the four-day WBZ AccuWeather forecast.
9: Look for more and more clouds to build in through the early morning hours with a low of 66, and some rain does reach the southern and western suburbs by dawn, with that rain eventually overspreading the area later today, leading to a cloudy and cooler day. Some of that rain turns heavy with a high only around 70 and continues heavy at times for Monday night and right through the day on Tuesday. Look for flash flooding issues to really expand by this point with a low of 63 Monday night and just 68 for the high on Tuesday, before we warm up a little bit on Wednesday with some sun, high 72, and more sun Thursday, high 87. I'm AccuWeather meteorologist LaTroy Thornton, WBZ Boston's News Radio.
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7: Good morning, I'm Dan Watkins. Here's what's happening. A Massachusetts judge who helped break barriers for women in legal field has died. WBZ's Sherry Small reports.
1: Judge Raya Weikert Zobel's life was marked by a series of historic firsts. In 1979, she became a judge for the U.S. District Court of Massachusetts, the first woman appointed to the federal bench in Massachusetts, and the first female federal judge anywhere in New England. Born in 1931, she spent her childhood under Nazi rule in Germany, both her parents taken from her. In 1947, she and her brother fled to the U.S., taken in by family on Long Island. She became a naturalized citizen. In 1956, she graduated from Harvard Law School and became the first woman partner at the Boston law firm known as Goodwin Procter. Chief Judge Denise Casper said Zobel served the district with great distinction for more than four decades, praising her keen intellect, sound judgment, and dedication to public service. The Honorable Judge Zobel died at her home in Charlestown on July 4th at the age of 94. Sherry Small, WBZ, Boston's News Radio.
7: The president of the NCAA is pushing back against prop betting at the collegiate level. Prop betting involves gambling on a player or event that's not necessarily tied to a game's final score. But during an interview with CBS's Face the Nation on Sunday, Charlie Baker said the practice of sports betting has changed the character and culture of fandom.
10: I heard about it a lot from student-athletes who said the noise and the, you know, abuse that they were taking from bettors around prop bets was really disturbing.
7: The former Massachusetts governor claimed that student-athletes likely have people in their circle asking them to rig their performances for the sake of making a profit. Baker called it incredibly demoralizing for student-athletes, adding that he believes they're starting to win this discussion and this debate with the public. Player props for college sports are illegal in Massachusetts, but states like New Hampshire, Connecticut, and Rhode Island do allow them. A NATO summit is set to get underway in Turkey this week, and President Trump is expected to be in attendance. Ahead of that gathering, he reportedly spoke with Russian President Vladimir Putin. A spokesperson for the Kremlin says the two had a 90-minute phone call on Saturday about the ongoing war in Ukraine. Meanwhile, Ukrainian President Zelensky also says that he spoke with President Trump this weekend, saying they had a, quote, very good conversation. It's been over 4 years now since Russia's full-scale invasion of Ukraine, and as the war rages on, medical supplies have become scarce. And that's why a Ukrainian and her family in Greater Boston have spent years trying to help those on the front lines. WBZ's Emma Friedman with their story.
11: Irina Sinek and her family settled down in Concord over a decade ago, and with many friends and family still in Ukraine, she wanted to do something to help, even from over 4,000 miles away.
12: We need to help them in any way we can.
11: Long before the full-scale invasion, she's been getting lists of much-needed supplies from people on the front lines in Ukraine. And each month she sends the list out and hopes people can pitch in.
12: Twice a month or once a month, I will send this list with some notes to my friends and asking people to share this list. So people using this list just to buy something and send it to my address where I would pack everything to be sent to Ukraine.
11: She's got boxes full of things like gauze, bandages, tourniquets, things from the list that people have sent her and she's bought herself.
12: This year especially, it's kind of already like slowing down, so not so many people respond on my request, or not so many stuff would be sent to me.
11: Whether you use her list or go through a local organization, she says big or small, each item has potential to save a life.
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7: Meanwhile, out in California, Yosemite National Park is inspiring Ukraine's growing climbing culture amid the ongoing war.
13: As Russia's full-scale invasion enters its fifth year, a group of Ukrainian amateur climbers is trying to build something new.
14: I want to come across the border to visit Yosemite, to visit Norway mountains, but I can't, and maybe that's the way how I'm forced to enjoy what I have here.
13: The volunteer-run Stone Climbers Festival held in western Ukraine has grown from 150 participants to more than 500 this year. Most of them are beginners. Alongside climbing, camping, and live music, the event reflects how many Ukrainians are balancing everyday life with wartime realities. Air raid alerts, military fundraising, and soldiers on leave are becoming part of ordinary ordinary public gatherings, while organizers encourage people to reconnect with nature and each other. I'm Rika Ann Garcia.
7: The latest installment in the Despicable Me franchise claimed the top spot at the box office this 4th of July weekend, but it fell short of its projections. Monsters and Minions brought in $65.5 million over the holiday weekend, but it was aiming for $80. Toy Story 5 came in second place, earning $31 million. Young Washington was third, followed by Supergirl, which dropped to fourth place. We'll check the roads and get the latest forecast coming up next.
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8: 4:53 as we wrap up the long weekend. One issue to contend with right now. It's south of town. Expressway south before exit 11. That's Granite Ave. Two right lanes are blocked by a crash, and we're seeing things back up there. A little bit of a tough situation getting by Granite Ave on Expressway south. Meanwhile, downtown, the deck to connect to the Tobin Pike and the airport tunnels wide open. No trouble out west on the pike. 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Cloudy sky, 70 degrees, Steve Perez, WBZ traffic on the threes.
6: Here's the four-day WBZ AccuWeather forecast.
9: Clouds continue to build through the early morning with a low of 66 before some rain reaches the southern and western suburbs towards sunrise, then spreads across more of the area later today, leading to a cloudy and cooler rest of the day as the rain turns heavy. Watch for some flooding issues to develop on streets and highways with a high only around 70. Those flooding issues only expand through Monday night and Tuesday as the rain continues heavy at times. Look for a low of 63 Monday night with a high of 68 on Tuesday before some sun returns for a dry Wednesday, high 72, then warmer with more sun Thursday. High 87. I'm AccuWeather meteorologist LaTroy Thornton, WBZ Boston's News Radio.
7: Stage is set for the final World Cup match in Foxborough this week. WBZ's Jeremy Russ has details.
20: It'll be France versus Morocco in the World Cup quarterfinals in Foxborough. France punched its ticket to the next round yesterday with a 1-0 win over Paraguay in Philadelphia. It was a war of attrition. Temperatures hovered right around 100 degrees in Philly yesterday. The match's lone goal came in the 70th minute. It was scored by, you guessed it, Kylian Mbappe, who now has 19 career goals in the World Cup.

0: that smell test, mark a number down or the date down with a marker on the produce when you're putting it in the refrigerator so you don't have to guess. And most importantly, this is often missed, when you're reheating your food, grab that food thermometer and make sure that the food is getting to that 165 degrees to help to kill out any possible bacteria.
1: And Sutton says, when in doubt, throw it out. One of the most anticipated Fenway concert stands ever is closing in. WBZ's Drew Mulholland with a preview.
2: Noah Kahan plays Fenway Park July 7th, 8th, 10th, and 11th. That's Tuesday, Wednesday, Friday, Saturday. Woo! And with that, you know the drill. You're going to want to be careful of ticket scams with prices on the resale market through the roof. For instance, night one of Noah Kahan, Tuesday show. It's a good $800 just to get in the place. And that's kind of if you're lucky. A ticket right behind home plate can set you back four figures. And behind the plate's a nice place to watch the Sox. But a concert, well, not so much with the stage in center field. Anyway, the point is, with prices this high, be careful when you buy tickets. Officials say there have already been scams and fake tickets going around, especially on forums like Facebook and Reddit. And don't trust all the fan sites out there. You never know who's lurking on those. Drew Mulholland, WBZ. I hope you marry rich. Boston's News Radio. I hope you're scared of
1: all the ordinary. The latest on the top stories, plus a check of traffic and weather coming up next. I'm Dan Watkins, WBZ, Boston's News Radio.
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9: Cloudy and 71 degrees in Boston at 5 o'clock. Hello and thanks for being with us. Good Monday morning. It's July 6th. I'm Sherry Small. Here's what's happening. All right. It is cooling down again today, this time with some rain on the way.
10: The heaviest rain today is going to stay south of Boston, where street and highway flooding is most likely. A flood watch is in effect for those areas as well.
9: And that's meteorologist Heather Zehr. The full AccuWeather forecast coming up in 3. A fuel fiasco at Logan Airport causes a major disruption for hundreds of flights. Our WBC's James Rojas is at Terminal A with more.
11: The status board here at Terminal A is still scattered with several flight cancellations and even more delays, but it's looking much better.

0: Compared to overnight, when a fuel system issue delayed well over 300 flights and canceled 75, one of which affected Samuel from D.C.
1: No communication until I got to the gate counter, and that's when they told me my flight was canceled, because I checked this morning before I left the hotel, and it said I was good to go. I had some friends that were going to Atlanta. They got an email this morning that said their flight was canceled.
2: Yeah. And it says because of that whole overnight
1: issue. Exactly, because of the gas issues.
0: The fuel issue was eventually addressed, and things started improving just before midnight. At Logan, James Rojas, WBZ, Boston's News Radio.
3: A violent and deadly holiday weekend across Boston with a total of 5 shootings from early yesterday morning. 2 people killed, 13 others injured. Boston Police Commissioner Michael Cox blaming the violence on large gatherings that included illegal fireworks and public drinking.
4: Large amounts of people gathering, fireworks, firearms, and alcohol, bad combination, and that's what you saw around these events. And so we're asking you, like, as the summer goes on, you know, think twice before you want to throw late night parties, and, you know, because we will certainly do all we can to be shutting those down.
3: And some Boston police officers also injured by fireworks while responding to incidents around the city. A swimmer rescued from Duxbury Bay yesterday has died. The Plymouth County DA's office says that police received a call about a struggling swimmer at about 4:30 yesterday afternoon. Officers arrived on scene to find bystanders had pulled the 66-year-old man to shore. First responders, including an off-duty Duxbury police officer, attempted CPR before the man was brought to Beth Israel Deaconess Hospital in Plymouth. The identity of the victim has not been released. All right, some good news for Team USA ahead of today's pivotal World Cup match against Belgium.
5: Flo Balogun is back in the lineup for Team USA despite initially being suspended for receiving a red card against Bosnia and Herzegovina. FIFA officials say an article in their disciplinary code gives them the ability to fully or partially suspend the implementation of a disciplinary measure. The decision to give Balogun the red card was heavily scrutinized by soccer fans, with many saying it was clear he wasn't intentionally trying to hurt the other player. But none of that matters now. Balogun is back, and the U.S. will be at full strength taking on Belgium at 8 o'clock. Jared Brosnan, WBZ, Boston's News Radio.
3: Another dubious award goes to Massachusetts drivers. We'll have that coming up, but first let's check your ride, traffic, and weather together. Here's the Subaru Retailers of New England all-wheel drive traffic on the threes. Can you believe that, Lauren?
6: I cannot.
3: Dubious award. Massachusetts drivers.
6: I can only imagine that it must be dubious because it's a wonderful thing. So anyway, we have things are moving pretty well for us right now early on the roads, and the volume is very light. We do have an incident going on, though, on the southbound side of the expressway. It's an accident in the 2 right lanes. This is right before Granite Avenue. Southbound expressway right before Granite Avenue. Keep it way over to the left-hand side there. Now, the northbound side continues to increase in volume, but still it looks good heading into the city. This, of course, another big vacation week, so fingers crossed we'll have lighter than usual volume out there this morning. So far, completely a great ride coming in from the Pike. No major problems from Millbury into Boston. Routes 2 and 9, you're also in fine shape so far. Route 1, getting to the Tobin Bridge, is moving well. Lower deck of 93, Lever Connector, the airport tunnels, and the River Road. It's all moving well downtown. Lori Grandy, WBZ's traffic on the threes.
3: Thank you, Lori. And now the 4-day WBZ AccuWeather forecast. Cloudy today with rain cooling down again today. Some of that rain is going to be heavy, especially from Boston southward. So expect some maybe flooding to develop. Temps nearly steady near the lower 70s today. Tonight, more rain, some of it heavy, and that will linger into tomorrow, even some areas of flash flooding. An overnight low 63, tomorrow's high just 68. Wednesday, we're just going to see sun much of the time. A very pleasant mild 76. And then looks like Thursday, it is back up to a high of 90 degrees. And then right now, taking a quick look at the radar map, all of Southern Mass is seeing the rain right now. That includes the parts of the South Shore and the islands, and the Cape and the islands, I should say. All right, on Boston City Hall Plaza yesterday, the local Cape Verdean community celebrated their own Independence Day just after being eliminated from the World Cup.
7: We therefore declare July 5th, 2026 to be Cabo Verdean Independence Day in the city of Boston.
8: Mayor Michelle Wu read from the proclamation just before the raising of the Cape Verde flag on City Hall Plaza. It marks 51 years since Cape Verde secured its independence, just a day after the U.S. celebrated 250 years. With Boston having one of the largest Cape Verdean communities in the nation, Mayor Wu spoke about the important role they play here.
7: In Boston, we never give up. The Cabo Verdean community never gives up and always fights for what our city needs.
8: The ceremony came just days after Cape Verde lost in the World Cup to Argentina after nearly shocking the world. I asked Paulo de Barros, the president of the Cape Verdean Association of Boston, about the moment they equalized in extra time.
9: Actually, I called it because I'm also a soccer coach. I was a soccer player, so I know. So I saw the cut. I was like, okay, it's going to go in.
8: From City Hall, Kyle Bray, WBZ, Boston's News Radio.
3: A man found shot to death in Cambridge this weekend is identified as a worker with the Cambridge Public Works Department. At about 5:30 a.m. on Saturday, a pedestrian called 911 after discovering a person laying on the ground near Broadway and Norfolk Street, just steps away from Senate Park. Police found the victim had been shot. He was pronounced dead at the scene. He's identified as 32-year-old Xavier Bautista of Cambridge. Cambridge city officials say the DPW worker was off duty at the time. It's unclear what led to the shooting. So far, no word on any arrest. All right, once again, Boston drivers make the naughty list. Baby, you can
10: drive my car. Allstate Insurance is out with their best drivers report, ranking the 200 largest cities. Boston drivers, 189% more likely to be involved in a crash than the national average. This higher crash rate leads to higher repair and insurance costs for Boston drivers. The findings revealed that Boston was among the cities with the highest rates of phone use behind the wheel as well. This is the second consecutive year that Boston has received the rather unwelcome notoriety. Beep, beep, beep, beep, yeah. Charlie Bergeron, WBZ. Beep, beep, beep, beep, yeah. Boston's News Radio.
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11: Drivers across the U.S. are switching from premium gasoline to regular in the search for savings. According to fuel cashback app Upside, daily sales of premium gasoline is down nearly 5% compared to just before the Iran war. However, regular is up around 10%. Traders returning to their desks after the three-day weekend, and tech stocks are looking at gains. S&P futures are rising 32 points, Dow futures gaining 55. Last Thursday, the S&P 500 finished the day little changed, with the Dow rising 595 points, hitting an all-time high. The June jobs report showed that hiring slowed down, with the U.S. adding 57,000 jobs last month. And Texas Attorney General Ken Paxton has opened an investigation into StubHub following reports that some fans who bought World Cup tickets through the platform had their orders canceled just before kickoff. The company has blamed ghost ticketing problems on issues connected to FIFA's own ticketing platform.
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3: Coming up, a white nationalist group marching through the nation's capital on Independence Day. We'll have that along with all your headlines, sports, traffic, and weather. It's all coming up next.
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23: Red Sox beat the Angels 7-5 to complete the sweep in Anaheim this weekend. The Sox getting home runs from Wilson Contreras and Jaron Duran at the plate. Some cause for concern, though, as Ranger Suarez left the game in the third inning with groin tightness. The Sox are off today. They play the White Sox in Chicago Tuesday night. We're expecting to hear from Celtics President of Basketball Operations Brad Stevens and team owner Bill Chisholm this afternoon for the first time since the team traded Jaylen Brown to Philadelphia last week. And at the World Cup, the U.S. men's national team takes on Belgium tonight with a trip to the quarterfinals on the line. American star forward Phalerin Balogun will be allowed to play after FIFA overturned his suspension for receiving a red card. Kickoff in Seattle is at 8 o'clock. Dan Watkins, WBZ, Boston's News Radio.
3: Right back to your drive, traffic and weather together. We check it every 10 minutes, always starting with the Subaru Retailers of New England. All-wheel drive, traffic on the threes. Lori, good morning once again.
6: Good morning, Sherry. Good morning, everybody. We do have a situation on the southbound side of the expressway, folks. It is a crash just before Granite Avenue. The two right travel lanes are knocked out there, and traffic is stop and go from Neponset Circle getting to Granite Avenue. So you want to keep an eye out for that situation. State police, along with emergency vehicles, on the scene there. Again, it's southbound on the expressway right by Granite Avenue. Traffic continues to build if you're heading in towards the downtown, but for the most part, Route 1 is moving well, getting to the Tobin Bridge. No major problems over at the airport tunnels to or from Logan right now. So far, so good. 93 southbound out of New Hampshire. You're doing okay from Methuen into Andover. Again, this is a big vacation week too, so we're thinking it's going to be lighter than usual volume out there, but definitely more of a morning commute this morning. Lori Grandy, WB WBZ's traffic on the threes.
3: And now before day, WBZ AccuWeather forecast. It's a cool one today, but a wet day as well. We'll see clouds with rain becoming heavy, especially from Boston southward. So expect some streets and highway flooding to possibly develop. Temps nearly steady in the lower 70s, though. So temperature-wise, it'll be very pleasant. Tonight into Tuesday, more rain. Some of it, again, could be heavy tonight and tomorrow with some areas of flash flooding. An overnight low of 63. The high on Tuesday, just 68 degrees. Wednesday looks very pleasant. Sun much of the time with a mild high of 76. Thursday, we're back into the low 90s. Right now, it is cloudy in the city, 69 degrees in Boston.
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3: Hello and good Monday morning. I'm Sherry Small. It's July 6th. Here are the five things you need to know at 5:15. A violent holiday weekend in Boston. A total of 5 shootings, leaving 2 people dead and 13 others injured. A man found shot dead in Cambridge this weekend is identified as an off-duty worker with the Cambridge Public Works Department. Tens of thousands flood the streets of Tehran for the funeral of Iran's late supreme leader. Team USA takes on Belgium in a do-or-die World Cup match in Seattle today. White nationalists marched through the nation's capital on this Independence Day. ABC's Selena Wang spoke with Interior Department Secretary Doug Burgum about the protests, during which marchers chanted, "Reclaim America."
0: Hundreds of mass members of the white nationalist group Patriot Front marching through the streets and onto public transit, some carrying Confederate flags. A black passenger seated on the D.C. Metro, surrounded by members of the group.
1: What they stand for is nothing that I could possibly agree with, but one of the foundational principles of the United States, which makes democracy messy, is free speech.
0: Trump's Interior Secretary pressed on whether he condemns the group.
3: Patriot Front was formed in 2017 after the deadly Unite the Right rally in Charlottesville, Virginia. President Trump will attend a NATO summit in Turkey this week, and the war in Ukraine is expected to be one of the top focuses there. The president will meet with Ukrainian President Volodymyr Zelensky on the sidelines of the summit on Wednesday. Now, this comes at a very contentious time between the White House and NATO. The president has long said NATO countries rely too heavily on the U.S. without providing much in return. Member states have committed to spending 5% of their GDP on defense by the year 2035. A 4th of July firework slammed into an airplane over the weekend. ABC's Allison Kosick with the latest.
2: In Chicago,
4: tower, we just had a firework at airplane Delta 1076. We're continuing.
2: The pilot of a Delta Airlines flight reported a firework hit the plane as it was preparing to land.
4: We're just hoping it was just a mortar that went off underneath, but definitely felt a big bang.
2: The flight from Atlanta landed safely.
3: And no one on board that flight was hurt. Delta says mechanics didn't find any damage to the plane. Meanwhile, the FAA says it will investigate. There was a large fire on the Brooklyn Bridge over the weekend. This happening during a huge 4th of July fireworks display over New York City. More than 85,000 fireworks were set off over the East River. Now, one of the rockets apparently hit a platform on the bridge. It took about 30 minutes to put the fire out. The New York City Fire Department says no one was injured. It's 518. The CDC says that data shows the national death rate fell to a record low last year.
24: The death rate was 689 per 100,000 people, which is a 4.6% drop from 2024. That's according to the Vital Statistics Rapid Release Report. Heart disease and cancer were the top two underlying causes of death in the U.S. Males, older adults, and black people showed the highest death rates. I'm Mark Mayfield.
3: The widow of conservative activist Charlie Kirk will be in court today. It'll be the first time that Erica Kirk has attended a hearing in the trial of Tyler Robinson, the young man accused of killing her husband. Prosecutors are going to lay out their case against Robinson over the course of the week-long hearing. Robinson allegedly shot Kirk during an event at Utah Valley University last September. He's charged with aggravated murder and could face the death penalty if he is convicted. Over 4 years after Russia invaded Ukraine, medical supplies in the Eastern European country have become dangerously scarce. But a local Ukrainian woman and her family are stepping in to help.
25: Irina Sinek and her family settled down in Concord over a decade ago. And with many friends and family still in Ukraine, she wanted to do something to help, even from over 4,000 miles away.
26: We need to help them in any way we can.
25: Long before the full-scale invasion, she's been getting lists of much-needed supplies from people on the front lines in Ukraine. And each month she sends the list out and hopes people can pitch in.
26: Twice a month or once a month, I will send this list with some notes to my friends and asking people to share this list. So people using this list just to buy something.
25: She's got boxes full of things like gauze, bandages, tourniquets, things from the list that people have sent her and she's bought herself.
26: This year especially, it's kind of of already like slowing down.
25: Whether you use her list or go through a local organization, she says big or small, each item has potential to save a life.
26: Again, we do what we can.
25: In Concord, Emma Friedman, WBZ, Boston's News Radio.
2: An update to a story that we brought you over the weekend. A suspect in a shooting in Hampton, New Hampshire on Sunday has died. The New Hampshire Attorney General's office says 21-year-old Tashawn Cooper of South Carolina shot himself when he was approached by police. One gunshot was fired by police during the altercation. Two people were injured in the shooting on Ocean Boulevard early Sunday morning, a 23-year-old man and 25-year-old woman. They're both being treated for their injuries. All right, in sports news, Red Sox complete the sweep in Anaheim.
5: And a swing and a high drive left field. Low, turn it around, and see you later. Contreras with number 20.
2: That sound courtesy of Nesson. Red Sox beat the Angels 7-5. They now travel to Chicago for a three-game set against the White Sox. That starts tomorrow. Celtics top brass, meanwhile, is holding a press conference this afternoon at 4 o'clock. It is their first since the big Jaylen Brown trade. All right, we're back. We'll check your roads and the weather next.
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4: All right, back to the early morning roads, traffic and weather together. Here's the Subaru Retailers of New England all-wheel drive traffic on the threes. How are things looking this morning?
5: You know, for the most part, we're in great shape out there. It is early enough that, it's everybody can move along at a good clip everywhere we're looking, but we do have a couple of incidents out there. They just cleared a crash we had on the expressway southbound just before Granite Avenue. They had the two right travel lanes blocked off there, so we're good to go now. All lanes have been reopened. Again, this is southbound the expressway at Granite Avenue. The northbound side, you know, we're starting to see building volume getting to it on 93 northbound between Route 37 and the Braintree split, but still a pretty good ride all in all. Now, here's the deal on Route 3 northbound in Hanover. There is a crash, a car and a deer collided just before Route 53. It's in the breakdown lane now. Again, in Hanover, Route 3 northbound at Route 53. Traffic continues to start to slow now. Actually, if you're traveling in Rainham, there's some police activity. It's a medical emergency, 495 northbound, right at Route 24 in the breakdown lane in Rainham. Lori Grandy, WBZ's traffic on the threes.
4: And now the 4-day WBZ AccuWeather forecast. Good morning, Heather Zare.
6: Hey, good morning. Well, we do have a flood watch south of Austin that runs all the way through tomorrow afternoon. So far, most of the area is just cloudy and cool. However, those areas south of Boston are going to continue to have rain much of the time today, and that can spread up into the city on occasion today, mostly later on. However, it's those areas south of Boston where street and highway flooding is most likely to develop, and the rain can be heavy at times. Throughout the day, temperatures hold about steady in the lower 70s. That heavier rain will spread farther north tonight into tomorrow with more areas of flooding developing. Our low will be 63 tonight with a high of only 68 tomorrow. And then we're turning out partly to mostly sunny and not as cool on Wednesday with a high of 76. We'll have even more sun with a much warmer high of 90 on Thursday. I'm AccuWeather meteorologist Heather Zare, WBZ, Boston's News Radio.
4: And now taking a quick look at the radar map, all of southern Massachusetts is seeing some rain on the south shores from Plymouth south, the south coast, the Cape and Islands seeing rain right now as well. Temperature wise, we're seeing 60s in western Mass and then mid 60s in central Mass. Up on the north shore, 69 in Danvers, down in Brockton, 65, 63 in Plymouth and in the city right now. We just are dealing with some cloudy skies, 69 degrees. Time for New England business news. Trying to energize EV sales in Massachusetts, yet it seems like we're stuck in slow charge mode. Some new data from the state showed sales have stalled since the beginning of the year. Higher gas prices from the war in Iran is showing increased interest, but the price on entry-level EVs are now coming down still. They're in the $35,000 to $40,000 range for brand new models. That's almost $10,000 more on average than new gas-powered cars. All right, how would you like to buy some stock in Cumberland Farms? Well, they have filed paperwork for an IPO with the Securities and Exchange Commission with plans to go public on the NASDAQ Global Select Market where their stock can be purchased or sold. All right, coming up next in the news, the state doubles down on hurricane preparedness. Plus, last week's heat takes a toll on bank accounts in the Bay State. We'll have that and all your headlines, along with traffic and weather, coming up next.
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4: Cloudy and 69 degrees in Boston, rain to the south. Hello and thanks for being with us. It's Monday, July 6th. I'm Sherry Small. Here's what's happening. All right, cooling down again today, but we've got that rain to deal with.
6: A flood watch is in effect for areas south of Boston through tomorrow afternoon. That's where the steadiest and heaviest rain will be through the day today, but it's going to spread northward tonight.
4: And that's meteorologist Heather Zehr, the full forecast coming right up. All right.

0: Today should be a soaker for most of us, but what tools might you need in the event of a really powerful storm?
1: His household emergency kit in the event of extreme weather is pretty much one size fits all.
2: Same we have for like winter storms, I guess.
1: Extra water, food, and plenty of gas for the generator.
2: I'm sure we could use some other stuff.
1: But as we enter month number two of the Atlantic hurricane season, what stuff to get and what knowledge to have in the event of a storm is now available to folks as the Healey administration kicks off Hurricane Preparedness Week in the Commonwealth. With 8 to 14 named storms at potential through November, according to the Climate Prediction Center. You can find all kinds of tips online, from information channels to emergency planning and evacuation routes from your neck of the woods.
3: Yeah, well, I could never get out of this town. I wouldn't know how to get out of here where I am.
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0: Last week's heat wave is raising concerns over higher utility bills across the Bay State as people used more air conditioning and fans. Wholesale electricity rates climbed. ISO New England says higher wholesale costs, though, are not passed on to customers right away. Natural gas is the largest source of electricity in the U.S., providing more than half of the power to New England. A big day in World Cup action. The U.S. takes on Belgium tonight, and they'll be looking to settle an old score.
5: The USA-Belgium matchup in the round of 16 will be one of the biggest games that the U.S. men's team has played to date, especially for fans who remember how things went last time. It was the 2014 World Cup in Brazil. The U.S. and Belgium faced off in the round of 16. Keeper Tim Howard set the World Cup record for saves in a match. And with the game tied at zero in the final moments of regulation, U.S. striker Chris Wondolowski had a golden chance to snag a win. But instead of being an iconic moment, Wondolowski's shot skied over the bar, sending the game to extra time where Belgium went on to win 2-1. Even after the miss, U.S. fans rallied behind Wondolowski. And in case the U.S. team needed any more motivation to beat Belgium, do it for Wondo, boys. Kyle Bray, WBZ, Boston's News Radio.
0: And the U.S. beat Belgium 3-0 in its first ever World Cup game back in 1930. Feeling lucky? Well, there is a record-setting lottery jackpot that is just waiting for a winner. We'll have details on that. But first, let's check your ride. Traffic and weather together. Here's the Subaru Retailers of New England all-wheel drive traffic on the threes. Lori Grandy, how are things looking?
6: Well, we do have a couple of issues to be aware of. We have some police activity going on right now in Rainham. It's actually a medical emergency in the breakdown lane, 495 northbound, right at Route 24. So you want to keep it over to the left-hand side to get through easier. Traffic on Route 3 northbound, there's a crash in the breakdown lane. It's right at Route 53, and traffic is slowing as well through Braintree at South Bergen Parkway. Once you get up to the split, heavier traffic as well, 93 northbound Route 37 to the Braintree split. And now the expressway northbound is really starting to bunch up there at Granite Avenue to Southampton Street, but still it's basically a 15-minute ride in. It's not too bad as of yet. 93 southbound, you're still looking good from New Hampshire all the way into Boston, although we are seeing that heavier volume now in the lever connector down ramp. Tobin Bridge traffic continues to move well, as does Route 1A at this hour. Lori Grandy, WBZ's traffic on the threes.
0: Thanks, Lori. And now a check on this weather. We're seeing quite a bit of rain all through southern Massachusetts right now. In the city, we're just dealing with some cloudy skies, but this rain is going to become heavy, especially again south of Boston. Expect some streets and highway flooding possibly developing. But temps today near steady in the lower 70s. And then tonight into tomorrow, more rain, again, some heavy. Areas of flash flooding could be possible. The overnight low tonight, 63. Tomorrow's high, just 68 degrees. Wednesday looks like a nice day. We dry out, sun much of the time, and a mild high of 76. Thursday, we turn up the heat once again. We'll see 90 in the city. Again, cloudy and 69 degrees in Boston at 5:35. Dozens of ships are about to sail into Boston Harbor. WBC's Jeremy Russ has that story for us.
7: The tall ships are coming to Boston next weekend. More than 60 vessels from all around the world will tie up on the city's waterfront. They've been traveling up the East Coast for weeks at this point. The programming surrounding their visit in Boston is entirely free and runs through July 16th. Jeremy Russ, WBZ, Boston's News Radio.
0: Former Massachusetts Governor Charlie Baker, now the president of the NCAA, is pushing back against prop betting at the collegiate level. Yesterday on CBS's Face the Nation, Baker said the practice of sports betting has changed the character and culture of fandom.
8: I heard about it a lot from student athletes who said the noise and the, you know, abuse that they were taking from bettors around prop bets was really disturbing.
0: Prop betting involves gambling on a player or event that's not necessarily tied to a game's final score. Baker says student athletes likely have people in their circle asking them to rig performances for the sake of making a profit. He called it incredibly demoralizing for student athletes. All right, you still have a chance at a record-breaking Mega Bucks jackpot. That's because no one won Saturday night's drawing. Now the Massachusetts State Lottery's Mega Bucks jackpot is at an estimated record $22.5 million. The biggest prize in the history of the drawing, beating the previous record that was set back in 1985 when $21.7 million was split among eight winning tickets. The last time the Mega Bucks jackpot was hit was back in April of last year when a $1.97 million ticket was sold in Hyde Park. Now, Mega Bucks tickets are just $2 each and they can only be purchased in Massachusetts. All right, checking in on the weekend box office.
9: I know the perfect monster for your movie. Let's go.
0: All right, Minions and Monsters opened below expectations. The latest installment in the Despicable Me franchise earned a franchise low of $36 million between Friday and Sunday. Its five-day take stands at $61 million, but it was expected to make around $80 million during that time. Either way, it took the top spot at the box office. And then DC Studios Supergirl suffered a massive 74% drop from its opening weekend, bringing in just $9.6 million in its second weekend. It is one of the greatest dangers of modern shopping. You sign up for a free trial or discounted subscription only to have trouble canceling your membership once it goes back to full price. If you've experienced this, you're not alone. The Better Business Bureau says tens of thousands of complaints about subscription traps have been recorded over the past 2 years in the Pacific Northwest alone.
10: There was nearly 40,000 complaints and 9,000 negative reviews about subscriptions, memberships, free trials, and related reoccurring charges just within the last 24 months. And this is not just a niche issue that we're looking at, right? We're seeing that this is something that's happening to a lot of people. And when those payments continue to come in, and people are trying to cancel, those amounts of money can really add up over time.
0: And that's Cameron Nakashima with the Better Business Bureau. Time now for Bloomberg.
11: A potential shakeup in the auto parts industry. Genuine Parts is said to have received a bid for its auto parts business from O'Reilly Automotive. Genuine Parts announced in February that it was working with advisors to separate its auto parts business and become a pure play industrials company. 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Checking on the markets, stocks are looking at slight gains to start the week. Tech shares are leading the charge. However, some investors are questioning how sustainable the recent rally is. S&P futures are rising 31 points, Dow futures gaining 25. And a little relief for home buyers. Mortgage rates in the U.S. have dropped, giving folks more purchasing power. According to Freddie Mac, the average for a 30-year fixed loan is 6.43%. The rate is the lowest since mid-May and down from 6.67% 1 year ago.
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0: Coming up, President Trump back on the international stage this week, meeting with NATO leaders.
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22: Red Sox swept the Angels in Anaheim this weekend with their 7-5 win last night. The Sox have won three straight. They'll look to keep it rolling Tuesday night in Chicago when they battle the White Sox. The U.S. men's national team takes on Belgium tonight at 8 o'clock with a trip to the World Cup quarterfinals on the line. The U.S. learned yesterday that star forward Phelan Balogun will be allowed to play tonight after FIFA lifted his one-game suspension for being handed a red card in their last match. The U.S.-Belgium winner will face the winner of Spain and Portugal, who play at 3 o'clock today. And in golf, Chris Goddard is celebrating his fifth career PGA Tour victory after winning the John Deere Classic over the weekend. Goddard shot 20 under par for the tournament. Dan Watkins, WBZ, Boston's News Radio.
0: Back out to the roads, we check your ride every 10 minutes. Here's the Subaru Retailers of New England all-wheel drive traffic on the threes. At 543, Lori, what are you seeing?
6: We're definitely seeing heavier volume coming in towards the expressway and on the expressway. Route 3 northbound dealing with some delays right now through Braintree, getting up to the expressway. Same deal for 93 northbound through Braintree. Once you're on the expressway, basically the slowdowns are right around the Granite Ave area, and it starts to get heavy heading into the city. But again, it's only about a 15-minute ride heading into the city so far. We did have an earlier crash on the southbound side of the expressway, had to close off a couple of right lanes there. That's all been cleared out of the way for us, so we're good to go there as well. So far, no problems on the Mass Pike. Nothing really reported to be an issue for us out there. Traffic continues to move well just about everywhere we're looking. Lori Grant, WBZ's traffic on the three.
0: And now let's check the weather. We have a wet day to start us off for the south. Otherwise, Boston right now just dealing with some cloudy skies. Some of this rain is going to become heavy. Expect some streets and highway flooding to develop, especially Boston southward. Temps, though, nearly steady in the lower 70s today. Tonight into tomorrow, more rain, some of it heavy again with areas of flash flooding. The overnight low 63. Tomorrow's high, just 68 degrees. Another mild day on Wednesday. We're going to dry out and see sun much of the time with a high of 76. But a warm-up is back on Thursday with highs in the low 90s. Again, right now, just cloudy skies in the city, 69 degrees.
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0: Hello and good Monday morning. I'm Sherry Small. Here are the five things you need to know at 5:45. A violent holiday weekend in Boston. A total of five shootings, leaving two people dead, 13 others injured. Police say a suspect in a double shooting in Hampton, New Hampshire this weekend shot and killed himself when confronted by officers. Last week's heat wave is raising concerns over higher utility bills across the Bay State. Team USA takes on Belgium in a do-or-die World Cup match today in Seattle. President Trump is heading to Turkey today for a NATO summit. ABC's Selena Wang with the latest.
1: We've got a lot of tension with our NATO allies. The president has repeatedly blasted them for not supporting the war in Iran, claiming they were not there for us. And also, he's repeatedly over the last year slammed our NATO allies for not spending enough on their own defense.
0: And one of the main topics of discussion is expected to be the war in Ukraine, with President Trump meeting with Ukrainian President Volodymyr Zelensky on the sidelines of the summit tomorrow. The funeral for the late Supreme Leader of Iran stretches into another day. Ayatollah Ali Khamenei was killed in a U.S.-Israeli airstrike at the start of the war. Tens of thousands of people have flooded the streets of Tehran weeping for their late Supreme Leader, calling for revenge. Today, the late Ayatollah's casket will be processed through the streets of the capital city. The funeral will last until his burial. That's on July the 9th. The White House is launching accusations toward the Smithsonian Institution. The new report by the Domestic Policy Council claims that the Smithsonian is led by radical activists who aren't honestly telling America's history. The report hones in on the National Museum of American History, which it says promotes radical viewpoints and minimizes the role of the country's founders. This all coming more than a year after President Trump signed an executive order to remove what he calls improper ideology from Smithsonian properties. A seaplane makes a hard landing in New York City's East River.
2: The landing caused one of the struts to break, forcing the plane to lean to one side, one wing in the water. Eight people were rescued. Two suffered minor injuries. The charter company says the seaplane was operated by Acadia Aviation. It's not clear what's to blame for the hard landing. The FAA now investigating. A preliminary report is expected this week.
0: And this comes just 3 weeks after another seaplane crashed into the East River. No one was injured in that incident. The National Guard shoots and kills an armed man in Memphis. This happened early yesterday morning in the city's downtown area. Authorities say 20-year-old Tyron Johnson opened fire with a handgun while being chased down by police. Two members of the National Guard shot and killed Johnson in response. This incident is under investigation. No other injuries were reported. It's 5:48. Dozens of wildfires are still raging in the American West. One of those fires along the border between Colorado and Utah has now been contained, but not before it claimed the lives of three firefighters. Winland firefighters gathered in Grand Junction, Colorado yesterday to pay their respects. Sarah Fisher with the U.S. Forest Service described the fallen firefighters as outstanding public servants.
3: The work demands long days, heavy burdens, and quiet acts of bravery. We will remember them. We will honor their legacy, and we will carry their light forward.
0: The National Interagency Fire Center says crews are still working to suppress and contain 41 large fires across the country. 11 people are without a home after a house fire in Boston yesterday. That fire broke out around 8:45 in the morning at a two-family home near the corner of Maple and Schuyler Streets. Deputy Fire Chief Michael Doherty says firefighters resorted to battling the blaze from the outside.
23: So roof collapse, dorma collapsed into the roof. I made the decision to pull all our firefighters out of the building and have exterior operations only.
0: And one child was taken to the hospital with minor injuries. That fire is still under investigation. Free kids programming starts today at Boston Parks.
24: Boston's Parks and Rec Department is bringing back free weekly programming for children between 3 and 10 years old. The arts and crafts workshops will take place primarily at playgrounds, rotating around the city's neighborhoods from Tuesdays through Fridays. And new this year for the Park Arts program is the STEM and Youth Preparedness Workshops on Mondays, led by Boston Public School teachers, combining hands-on STEM activities with lessons on how to recognize and be prepared for an emergency. Each workshop will start at 10 a.m., and you can check the Parks and Rec Department's website for more information on the schedule. Jared Brosnan, WBZ, Boston's News Radio.
0: All right, can you feel it? The days are only getting shorter.
4: NASA says it's all about the Earth's tilt. As our planet orbits the sun, our daylight hours reduce.

0: By the time we hit the winter solstice on December 21st, we'll have less than 10 hours of sunshine. That's more than a four-hour loss of daylight from summer to do stuff outside. Unless you're Superman, who has the power to change the Earth's tilt, there's nothing we can do about it. So get outside and enjoy what we have before it goes away. I'm Bree Tennis.
1: All right, taking a look at the weather. A flood watch south of Boston is in effect through tomorrow afternoon. We're seeing that rain creep north. We'll have the full forecast coming up with Heather Zer, Lori Grandian to check your ride.
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1: All right, let's check the roads, traffic, and weather together. Here's the Subaru Retailers of New England all-wheel drive traffic on the Threes. How's the Monday ride looking?
3: Okay, so we are dealing with some delays out there right now, Sherry. First off, the Leverett Connector, that's tied up downtown end-to-end getting onto Storrow Drive, and that, of course, affects traffic over at the Tobin Bridge, which is starting to slow through the Chelsea curves. Route 1A southbound, you're going to find that stop-and-go, Revere Beach Parkway to Boardman Street. Now, we have some problems in Hanover. It's a car crash that happened Route 3 northbound right at Route 53. It's all in the breakdown lane, but, you know, just be aware of that. Route 3 northbound at 53 in Hanover. Once you get past it, we're starting to really slow down on the expressway northbound between Granite Avenue and Southampton Street. Not stop and go just yet, but definitely slower. Now, if you're traveling in Rainham, we had some earlier police activity. It was a medical emergency, 495 northbound at Route 24. That's been cleared. Definitely seeing heavier traffic now, 93 southbound in Andover, 495 to 133. Lori Grandy, WBZ's traffic on the Threes.
1: Thank you, Lori. And now the four-day WBZ AccuWeather forecast. Here's Heather Zer.
10: A flood watch is in effect south of Boston through tomorrow afternoon, and we're going to have rain much of the time today. The steadiest and heaviest will be south of Boston, where it's most likely to result in street and highway flooding. Temperatures hold about steady in the lower 70s today. Periods of heavy rain will spread farther north tonight into tomorrow, with additional areas of flooding developing. Our low tonight, 63. High tomorrow, only 68. Will turn out partly to mostly sunny on Wednesday. Not as cool with a high of 76, then getting downright hot with more sunshine and a high of 90 on Thursday. I'm AccuWeather meteorologist Heather Zer, WBZ, Boston's News Radio.
1: And that forecast brought to us by Longhorn. Taking a quick look at the temperatures, we're in the low 60s just about everywhere, with the exception of up on the North Shore at 70 in Gloucester, 69 in Danvers, 62 down in Plymouth. We do have 65 in Framingham, but over in Springfield, 64 degrees, and rain all across the south. It looks like on the South Shore from Plymouth south. In the city, it is just cloudy and 69 degrees at 555. All right, the Great Drain Robber is on the loose in San Francisco. That's the moniker of a serial thief who's been stealing

0: reports with police. A mystery substance leaking from a semi-truck in Ohio turns out to be Frank's Red Hot Sauce.
1: Ohio's BSTNG Fire District said it was dispatched last week after a big rig spilled the hot sauce onto Interstate 71. The fire district said the trailer was full of 40,000 pounds of the condiment, but the spill posed concerns about possible environmental effects. According to the Columbus Dispatch, the Ohio Environmental Protection Agency was called in, and responders attempted to contain the substance so it wouldn't go into drains. I'm Mark Mayfield.
2: Some like it hot and some sweat when the heat is on.
0: Actually, the heat is off. A cool down again today. We'll have that. Plus, next in the news at 6 o'clock, a violent holiday weekend across Boston. A ground stop at Logan Airport and another incident, another indictment, I should say, against Boston drivers. Jim McKay in next.
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19: 69 degrees. We've got cloudy skies in Boston. It is 6 o'clock here on this Monday morning, July 6th, 2026. Thank you so much for joining us. I'm Jim McKay, and this hour of news is brought to you by your New England Toyota dealer, your hybrid all-wheel drive headquarters. Thank you so much for joining us. And here's what's happening. Certainly looking and feeling different on this Monday when compared to our sweltering 4th of July holiday celebrations. Gone is that heat wave, but the clouds have rolled in. in, and they're going to be sticking around for a while. We had some light overnight showers.

0: some rain this morning. It's mostly off to our south, but certainly south coast of the Cape and the islands getting drenched right now. We're going to have some rain tonight into tomorrow as well before we clear things out for Wednesday. At 6:01, a violent weekend in Boston with Boston police caught in the crossfire.
1: Police in Boston are investigating 5 shootings across the city, taking place within about a 4-hour span on this holiday weekend. At least 2 people are dead and 11 others are injured. And the Patrolmen's Union tells us that there was also a street takeover that turned violent in Mattapan when police arrived on scene. Fireworks launched at Boston police officers at what the Patrolmen's Union is calling a street takeover in Mattapan on the 4th of July.
2: They could be as small as a firecracker, and other times they're throwing M80s or something worse, whether it was thrown, planted, shot at them. But the video speaks volumes. Officers were hurt.
0: WBZ-TV's Logan Hall. Police are asking for the public's help if they have any information. Fuel fiasco at Logan causing a major disruption for hundreds of flights. When a whole lot of people are looking to get out of town.
3: The status board here at Terminal A is still scattered with several flight cancellations and even more delays. But it's looking much better compared to overnight when a fuel system issue delayed well over 300 flights and canceled 75, one of which affected Samuel from D.C.
4: As I checked this morning before I left the hotel, and it said I was good to go. I had some friends that were going to Atlanta. They got an email this morning that said their flight was canceled.
5: Yeah. And it says because of that whole overnight
4: issue. Exactly, because of the gas issues.
3: So he's spending another 24 hours in Boston.
4: No flights that could get me on today at all. So that was a bummer. So I was supposed to be back this evening.
3: The fuel issue was eventually addressed, and things started improving just before midnight. At Logan, James Rojas, WBZ, Boston's News Radio.
0: Back on the ground, another dubious distinction for the city of Boston.
6: Allstate Insurance is out with their Best Drivers report, ranking the 200 largest cities. Boston drivers, 189% more likely to be involved in a crash than the national average. This higher crash rate leads to higher repair and insurance costs for Boston drivers. The findings revealed that Boston was among the cities with the highest rates of phone use behind the wheel as well. This is the second consecutive year that Boston has received the rather unwelcome notoriety.
7: Beep, beep, beep, beep, yeah.
6: Charlie Bergeron, WBZ. Radio.
0: And gas prices, new national average, $3.80 Massachusetts. We are still at $3.88. 6:03. We're getting off to it here on this Monday morning. Checking those roads. 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All-wheel drive, traffic on the threes. Good morning, Lori Grandy.
8: Hey, Jim. Good morning to you. And just starting to see some building volume. If you're traveling on the Lever Connector downtown, it's slow going end-to-end onto Storrow Drive, Route 1A southbound. Also, heavy Revere Beach Parkway now to Boardman Street. Let's get a check of 93 with Kristen Eck. She's got the Needham Bank traffic drone report.
9: Well, good morning, Lori. And it is heavy and a bit slow getting by 495 up in Andover on the southbound side of 93. Beyond that, though, it looks pretty good down into Wilmington, down toward the Cloverleaf, and no big backups getting into the city just yet. We'll keep a close eye on that, though. Kristen Eck and the Needham Bank traffic drone report.
8: Yeah, if you're coming in from the South Shore, we're starting to see that building volume as well. Northbound on the expressway getting really heavy right around East Milton Square to Southampton Street, but still a good ride in on the Mass Pike. Routes 2 and 9 are also in good shape. Lori Grandy, WBZ's traffic on the 3s.
0: All right there, Lori, and we had a little pink sky this morning, sailors take warning type of deal out there. Otherwise, it's just clouds. It's certainly comfortable. A nice little breeze out there, hovering around 70 degrees, but so much rain is off to our south right now. If you're listening down the Cape, South Coast, or possibly even into Rhode Island, you are certainly getting dumped on right now as that rain continues to sweep across different parts of southern New England. It really will continue over the next 24 hours into tomorrow afternoon as well. We've got flood watches south of Boston through Tuesday afternoon. For greater Boston today, just really a cloudy, breezy day up into the 70s. A whole lot more comfortable conditions. We're back down into the 60s for later tonight into tomorrow. A high of just 68. And again, the better chance in Boston of the rain showers is tomorrow. Wednesday, we begin to clear out and we return with some heat as we're expected to get up around 90. Some beautiful sunshine. Those beach days will return for the middle of this week. We just got to get to Wednesday before that happens. Right. Right now, at the moment, we are at 69 degrees here with cloudy skies in Boston as it is 6:06 on WBZ News Radio. Well, the U.S. will have their top goal scorer tonight against Belgium after all. The details from WBZ's Jared Brosnan.
10: Flo Balogun is back in the lineup for Team USA despite initially being suspended for receiving a red card against Bosnia and Herzegovina. FIFA officials say an article in their disciplinary code gives them the ability to fully or partially suspend the implementation of a disciplinary measure. The decision to give Balogun the red card was heavily scrutinized by soccer fans, with many saying it was clear he wasn't intentionally trying to hurt the other player. But none of that matters now. Balogun is back, and the U.S. will be at full strength taking on Belgium at 8 o'clock. Jared Brosnan, WBZ, Boston's News Radio.
0: And also, amidst the reports that Balogun is back, there are other reports that President Trump had contacted FIFA leadership about that initial red card suspension for Flo Balogun. And before a decision was made, part of the reporting saying that Commerce Secretary Howard Lutnick also helped broker a conversation between the White House and FIFA leadership. At 6:07, gambling concerns front and center for Charlie Baker, the former Massachusetts governor now serving as president of the NCAA, pushing back against prop betting at the collegiate level. On CBS's Face the Nation, Baker said the practice of sports betting has changed the character and the culture of fandom.
11: I heard about it a lot from student athletes who said the noise and the, you know, abuse that they were taking from bettors around prop bets was really disturbing.
0: And prop betting involves gambling on a player or event that's more tied to a statistic or action during the game rather than the final score or outcome. Still have a record-breaking megabucks payout. No winner on Saturday. The jackpot for tonight's drawing is now at $22.5 million. And at the weekend box office,
12: I know the perfect monster for your movie. Let's go.
0: The Minions are back. Minions and Monsters opening below expectations, however. The latest installment of the Despicable Me franchise earning a franchise low $36 million between Friday and Sunday. It is now 6:08 here on this Monday morning. More household names are taking steps to becoming publicly traded companies. With more, let's go to Bloomberg, where we say good morning to Courtney Donahoe.
13: Yes, good Monday morning. Sandwich maker Jersey Mike's and gas station and convenience store operator Cumberland Farms have filed for initial public offerings. These two companies will help broaden out the range of firms beyond those powering the artificial intelligence revolution, such as SpaceX. Jersey Mike's revenue grew 11% last year. However, Cumberland Farms saw a loss of $95 million. Well, Wall Street is getting back to work after the holiday break. Traders coming to terms with the curveball that they received on Thursday. The job market hit the brakes in June, with American employers adding 57,000 jobs last month. This is raising speculation that the Federal Reserve won't be forced to raise interest rates anytime soon. This morning, S&P futures looking at gains rising 34 points. Dow futures are little changed. I'm Courtney Donahoe, Bloomberg Business on WBZ Boston's News Radio.
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14: In the
0: Now batting Noah Kahan. It is going to be one busy week of music at Fenway. We are getting you ready in the lead up to four nights of shows for the great Noah Kahan at Fenway. That and a whole lot more. Cloudy start, but we're feeling more comfortable out there. Your top stories continue on this Monday morning next.
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20: Red Sox finish off the sweep of the Angels with a 7-5 win in Anaheim last night. The Sox road trip continues Tuesday night when they take on the White Sox in Chicago. For the first time since Jalen Brown was traded to the 76ers last week, Celtics president of basketball operations Brad Stevens and team owner Bill Chisholm are expected to hold a press conference this afternoon. And at the World Cup, the U.S. men's national team squares off with Belgium tonight with a trip to the quarterfinals on the line. American star forward Phelan Balogun will be allowed to play after FIFA suspended the red card that he received last week. The U.S. hasn't advanced to the World Cup quarterfinals since 2002. Kickoff in Seattle is at 8 o'clock. Dan Watkins, WBZ, Boston's News Radio.
0: And right now, we are hovering around 70 degrees here. We've got cloudy skies in Boston. It is 6:13 as we're headed back out on those roadways, checking traffic and weather together. Lori Grandy is here with the Subaru Retailers of New England. All-wheel drive, traffic on the threes.
8: You know, Jim, this is another big vacation week, so it kind of makes it nice for everybody concerned.
0: I'm jealous, too, by the way.
8: I know, right? My goodness gracious. So here, hey, you just had your vacation.
0: I did. You're right. Guilty as charged.
8: Starting to see some heavier volume downtown. So we're expecting that lighter volume than we usually see out there. Lever Connector is slow, though, coming off of 93, getting onto Storrow Drive. And heavier as well, Route 1A southbound, Suffolk Downs to Boardman Street. Let's see how things are moving along on the expressway with Kristen Eck. She's got the Needham Bank Traffic Drone Report.
9: Lori, the main backup on the expressway northbound this morning begins right around East Milton Square. The HOV lane is open this morning. Same rules as always. You have to have somebody else in the car with you. Dogs and mannequins do not count. Baby on board, that does count. I mean the actual baby, not the window sign. Kristen Eck and the Needham Bank Traffic Drone Report.
8: All so noted. Lori Grandy, WBZ's Traffic on the Threes.
0: All right there, Lori. And right now on board with us are some clouds, and they're going to be sticking around here for today and tomorrow. Also some showers in the mix. Right now it's mostly off towards south coast, Cape of the Islands, different parts of the south shore. You're getting rain, but for the most part today, clouds and some scattered rain. Then it really kicks up overnight into tomorrow. We do have some flood watches south of Boston that are going to be with us through Tuesday afternoon.
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0: And good morning, I'm Jim McKay, and here are the five things you need to know at 6:15. Not exactly a quiet trip out of town after the fourth. Flights canceled and delayed overnight at Logan due to a fuel system problem. It caused a ground stop, which has since been lifted. Five shootings over the weekend at Boston.

0: a dozen injured, two killed. Boston police asking for the public's help for information. A new insurance report shows Boston drivers have nearly a 200% higher risk of getting in a crash when compared to the rest of the country. Slow down, everyone. And Balogun is back. The top goal scorer for the U.S. will play tonight against Belgium in the World Cup. 4th of July, now in the rear view, the attention turning to the dozens of ships that are about to sail into Boston Harbor.
1: The tall ships are coming to Boston next weekend. More than 60 vessels from all around the world will tie up on the city's waterfront. They've been traveling up the East Coast for weeks at this point. The programming surrounding their visit in Boston is entirely free and runs through July 16th. Jeremy Russ, WBZ, Boston's News Radio.
0: 617 now, a drowning on the South Shore on the Sunday after the 4th. The Plymouth District Attorney's Office confirming they are investigating the death of 66-year-old man who drowned in the area of Duxbury Bay along Marshall Street. Bystanders had pulled a struggling swimmer out of the water. Emergency crews quickly took the man to Beth Israel Deaconess in Plymouth, but they were pronounced dead. His name has not been released. Now, if a lifeguard tells you to get out of the ocean, it might be worth heeding their warning. Always. ABC's Andrew Dimbert reporting on recent shark encounters in New York.
2: At New York's Jones Beach,
3: someone came up to the lifeguard and said, "Shark."
2: A swimmer was bitten by a shark, forcing officials to temporarily clear the beach. Just miles away, fishermen reeling in this large shark caught in the surf at Gilgo Beach.
4: Sometimes those schools of fish will overlap with human beings, and that could lead to a shark bite.
2: Scientists say fish migration patterns may cause some sharks to swim closer to shore.
0: Well, the Atlantic White Shark Conservancy saying there have been multiple shark sightings off the coast of Massachusetts in recent days, including a white shark near Marblehead. Well, new warnings this morning about a parasitic infection that can be contracted by eating or drinking contaminated food or water.
5: The main complication of this type of infection, it looks often like severe food poisoning, nausea, vomiting, diarrhea, but the main complication that leads people to the emergency room is the profound dehydration. That leads to complications like kidney injury, low blood pressure, and even hospitalizations. Now, in certain states, like Michigan, they're at 6 times the number that they typically see on an annual basis, and here in New York, they're nearly twice as many cases than we typically see, and these are likely an undercount because many patients don't come to the emergency room or get tested.
0: ABC medical correspondent Dr. Darian Sutton, at least one case has been reported in Massachusetts this year. All across the state, residents are anxiously awaiting their next utility bill. Baystaters cranked their air conditioners to get through last week's heat wave, and soon they'll have to pay the price. To make matters worse, ISO New England saying wholesale electricity prices are only going up. They're saying natural gas is the largest source of electricity in the U.S., providing more than half of power to New England. But as demand increases, other resources like oil will become a bigger source of energy. It's now 619. It's one of the great dangers of modern shopping. You sign up for that free trial or discounted subscription, only to have trouble canceling your membership once it goes back to the full price. If you've experienced this, you're not alone.
6: There was nearly 40,000 complaints and 9,000 negative reviews about subscriptions, memberships, free trials, and related reoccurring charges just within the last 24 months. And this is not just a niche issue that we're looking at, right? We're seeing that this is something that's happening to a lot of people. And when those payments continue to come in and people are trying to cancel, those amounts of money can really add up over time.
0: Well, Cameron Nakashima with the Better Business Bureau. The Bureau recommends keeping documents like confirmation emails and cancellation policies on hand in case trouble arises when you try to cancel a subscription. Well, the happiest place on earth celebrating a magical milestone. A boy from Arizona is Disneyland's honorary 1 billionth guest passing through the gates of the Anaheim Amusement Park this past weekend. He wasn't told that he had been chosen until he and his family arrived at the park entrance. The family took part in a special ceremony and had a VIP tour guide for the day. Disneyland celebrating its 71st anniversary on July 17th. And while the Red Sox are away, Noah will play.
7: Noah Kahn plays Fenway Park July 7th, 8th, 10th, and 11th. That's Tuesday, Wednesday, Friday, Saturday. Woo! And with that, you know the drill. You're going to want to be careful of ticket scams with prices on the resale market through the roof. For instance, night one of Noah Kahn, Tuesday show. It's a good $800 just to get in the place. And that's kind of if you're lucky. A ticket right behind home plate can set you back 4 figures. And behind the plate's a nice place to watch the Sox. But a concert? Well, not so much. with the stage in center field. Anyway, the point is, with prices this high, be careful when you buy tickets. Officials say there have already been scams and fake tickets going around, especially on forums like Facebook and Reddit. And don't trust all the fan sites out there. You never know who's lurking on those. Drew Mahal and WBZ. Boston's News Radio.
0: Got a cloudy type of day here in New England as we're just getting started. Not so much a ton of rain right now in Boston, but certainly off to our south. But that's going to be in the forecast here today and tomorrow before we begin to clear things out. I hope you enjoyed the heat wave over the weekend. We're going to have to wait a few days to see that glorious sunshine return, but it will come towards the middle of this week. Coming up, we're checking New England business. Some of the top paying college presidents in and around Greater Boston. We've got some details on the salaries. That's all coming up. But first, your traffic with Lori Grandy next.

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4: 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France finally in front!
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5: And right now, we are looking at 69 degrees here. Clouds in Boston, rain off to our south. Traffic every 10 minutes at 6:23, and it's brought to you by the Subaru Retailers of New England. All-wheel drive, traffic on the threes. Where are we starting there, Lori?
6: We're starting downtown. That's where things are really picking up now. Route 1 southbound, well, slow Carter Street on the Tobin Bridge to the center span now. Also, Leverett Connector tied up end-to-end coming off of 93 and getting onto Storrow Drive. Heavier as well, getting through the Sumner Tunnel and the Ted Williams Tunnel. I mean, they're slow, but they're not really stop and go just yet. Route 3 northbound, slow through Hingham. Let's check out the expressway with Kristen Eck. She's got the Needham Bank traffic drone report.
7: Well, Lori, it being a vacation week, the expressway north's a little better than usual. You can make it past Furnaceburg Parkway and Adams Street, but then the wall of brake lights is waiting for you before you get to the end of the East Milton straightaway. Tough going from there right up past Savin Hill toward Columbia Road. Kristen Eck and the Needham Bank traffic drone report.
6: Heavier now, too, on Route 1A southbound Revere Beach Parkway. Stop and go to Boardman Street. Lori Grandy, WBZ's traffic on the threes.
5: All right, Lori, and that forecast, it is brought to you by John's Sewer and Drain Cleaning as we head over to WBZ AccuWeather meteorologist Heather Zare.
6: And it is pretty cloudy across the area right now. That is most of what we're going to see from Boston on northward. However, areas south of Boston are likely to continue to be fairly rainy. We've got that showing up on the radar now, and that's going to be pretty much the case through the day as this rain moves from west to east. Where the rain is falling today, it can be heavy at times, and that's why we have a flood watch in these areas south of Boston. That runs all the way through tomorrow afternoon. We can already start to see some ponding on streets and highways for today. Temperatures just in general across the area hold about steady in the lower 70s. Then the rain is going to spread farther north for tonight into tomorrow, and it will be heavy at times with more areas of flooding developing. Our low tonight will be 63, the high only 68 tomorrow. We do dry out on Wednesday then. It'll turn out partly to mostly sunny, and it won't be as cool with a high of 76. Then we're going to get hotter with more sunshine at a high of 90 on Thursday. I'm AccuWeather meteorologist Heather Zare, WBZ, Boston's News Radio.
5: All right, Heather, 69 right now, cloudy skies in Boston, and some showers off to our south, 626.
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5: And now a check on New England business. Who's making the most when it comes to college presidents in Massachusetts? Well, the president at Northeastern, Joseph Ohn, whose compensation now topples over $3 million a year. Well, he takes the cake. He has been consistently one of the top college and university presidents in the region as Northeastern continues to expand its global footprint with worldwide programs and satellite locations. Up next, you've got Melissa Gilliam at BU, $1.7 million, then Alan Garber at Harvard, Sunil Kumar at Tufts, both coming in at just over $1.3 million. At 627.
10: It's no surprise to me, I am my own worst enemy.
5: certainly feel that way on a Monday after the holidays. It is always tough getting back into the groove of things. We've got some clouds. We're certainly feeling more comfortable. We're not sweating it out like we did all weekend, but we've certainly got some rain in the forecast. Coming up, the 6:30 news. We've got USA playing tonight at the World Cup, and our top scorer is back. Details on a White House connection, possibly, on the way next.
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5: 69 degrees. We've got clouds in Boston. Some of us getting some rain showers. You're going to be hearing that a lot today and tomorrow. It is 6:30, Monday morning, July 6th, 2026. Thank you so much for joining us. I'm Jim McKay, and here's what's happening. Well, we had all the heat we could handle. Now it's time to give those air conditioners and our utility bills a rest as we begin the new week after the 4th. Cooling out today. That's exactly what's going on. We're hovering around 70. A nice breeze out there. Some showers in the mix. Off and on for today. It's a lot more steadier off to our south. All of us getting rain tomorrow in a big way. We have flood watches in effect through tomorrow afternoon. Then we're back into the mid-70s with sunshine on Wednesday. Back into the 90s come Thursday. At 6:31, a Sunday filled with stunners at the World Cup.
22: Haaland scores again! 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The Northern Lights are shining!
5: FIFA World Cup on Fox. Norway able to hang on and beat Brazil 2-1. They will take on England, who was able to beat Mexico last night in Mexico City 3-2, the final. And also, a big boost for America. Team USA USA will be with their top goal scorer after all. Flo Balogun cleared to play tonight after he was supposed to sit out the match stemming from that controversial red card in the U.S.'s win over Bosnia-Herzegovina. FIFA ruled, however, he can play tonight, and to complicate things even further, there's reports that President Trump had called FIFA leadership asking them to review the suspension prior to FIFA's decision. The U.S. is looking to move to the World Cup quarterfinal round for the first time since 2002.
0: The USA-Belgium matchup of the round of 16 will be one of the biggest games that the U.S. men's team has played to date, especially for fans who remember how things went last time. It was the 2014 World Cup in Brazil. The U.S. and Belgium faced off in the round of 16. Keeper Tim Howard set the World Cup record for saves in a match. And with the game tied at zero in the final moments of regulation, U.S. striker Chris Wondolowski had a golden chance to snag a win. But instead of being an iconic moment, Wondolowski's shot skied over the bar, sending the game to extra time where Belgium went on to win 2-1. Even after the miss, U.S. fans rallied behind Wondolowski. And in case the U.S. team needed any more motivation to beat Belgium, do it for Wando, boys. Kyle Bray, WBZ, Boston's News Radio.
5: Well, switching gears, could be a busy week with nurses across the state. Two major nurses unions are on the verge of a strike. First, UMass Memorial Medical Center's university campus in Worcester. Nurses there recently voted to authorize a two-week strike, and nurses at Brigham and Women's Hospital in Boston and healthcare providers at Mass General Brigham Home Care could be going on strike as early as this Wednesday. Coming up here in just a few moments, preparing for hurricanes and the potential that is on the way for this season, and also battling wildfires in the Rockies. Before we get there, it is 6:33. We head back to those roads. We check them on this Monday morning with Lori Grandy and the Subaru Retailers of New England. All-wheel drive, traffic on the threes.
6: Heavier traffic downtown. Traffic on the Tobin Bridge now jams up at Carter Street. Stop and go to the Lever Connector. The connector tied up end-to-end getting onto Storrow Drive there. Route 1A southbound bunching up there at the Revere Beach Parkway, and then it's a slow slog all the way to Boardman Street. Let's check out the lower end of 128 now with Kristen Eck. She's got the Needham Bank Traffic Drone Report.
7: Lori, things are a little heavy at the end of 95 North, getting on to 128 North. Once you're on, that's slow from Route 1 in Dedham, heading up the hill toward 109. Reduced speeds there, and then it gets better up through the Needham Flats. Kristen Eck in the Needham Bank Traffic Drone Report.
6: Route 3 northbound, some heavy volume through Hingham. We had an earlier crash and then getting into Braintree, the northbound side of the expressway. About a 20-minute ride in. The delays begin in earnest right around Adams Street. And also heavier volume now coming in on 93 southbound from Mystic Ave to the Zakim Bridge. Lori Grandy, WBZ's traffic on the threes.
5: And Lori, we've got clouds out there right now and also some rain showers off to our south, south coast, Cape and the Islands right now. They're getting some rain, as is Rhode Island and Connecticut, off and on for the course of today. Some of that could be heavy at times later on today. Now for tonight, we head down to lows into the 60s as we're going to be basically where we're at right here. We might bump up a degree or two, but we're staying right around 70. And then for tomorrow, more rain in store for us. We have a flood watch that'll last through Tuesday afternoon. By Wednesday, the sun returns. Still comfortable, though. Mid to upper 70s. We're back towards 90 on Thursday, and it looks like we're back on that nice, steadily sweltering temperature trend as we head towards the end of the work week. At the moment, though, hovering around 70 here in Boston with those clouds at 6:35. Well, today could be a real soaker for the most of us, but tools you will need in the event of a really powerful storm. We get more on that right now.
1: His household emergency kit in the event of extreme weather is pretty much one size fits all.
4: Same we have for like winter storms, I guess.
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4: I'm sure we could use some other stuff.
1: But as we enter month number two of the Atlantic hurricane season, what stuff to get and what knowledge to have in the event of a storm is now available to folks as the Healey administration kicks off Hurricane Preparedness Week in the Commonwealth. With 8 to 14 named storms at potential through November, according to the Climate Prediction Center. You can find all kinds of tips online, from information channels to emergency planning and evacuation routes from your neck of the woods.
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5: Well, at 6:37, hundreds of firefighters battling a wildfire in Colorado. It's grown to nearly 87,000 acres. Only 13% contained. The Aspen Acres fire, which officials believe was human-caused, started last week and has spread quickly thanks to hot, dry winds. Over 10,000 people have been evacuated southwest of Pueblo, Colorado, where the fire has destroyed hundreds of buildings, including homes. Well, a birth center in Cambridge scheduled to reopen today.
2: The Cambridge Health Alliance Birth Center has been completely renovated and is ready to welcome new babies into the world. It closed 6 years ago in March of 2020 in response to the COVID pandemic. The center says it offers an intimate, home-like setting for birthing directly across from Cambridge Hospital. They anticipate to have more than 100 deliveries in the first year reopened and scale up to 300 by the fourth year. The only other freestanding birthing center in Massachusetts is the Seven Sisters Midwifery and Community Birth Center in Florence, that's north of Springfield. A 2024 maternal health law removed barriers to opening birth centers. Healthcare advocates and providers say this could help eliminate racial disparities and boost access to care. Sherry Small, WBZ, Boston's News Radio.
5: And speaking of bundles of joy, Celtic star Peyton Pritchard and his wife Emma sharing the news over the holiday weekend. They're expecting a baby. Polaroid-style photo with the caption, "Sweetest summer yet." Pritchard, a fan favorite with the Celtics ever since he was drafted out of Oregon in 2020, coming off a career year with the Green, and now is an expecting papa. 6:38 here on this Monday morning in Boston. It is time now for business here on this Monday morning. Netflix can't get viewers to stick with its shows. More details on that. We go to Bloomberg, and here's Courtney Donahoe.
3: Well, good morning. Netflix, they're struggling to get viewers to stay with their shows for more than one season. For example, One Piece lost more than 30% of its audience in the second season, and Beef suffered a drop of more than 70%, and the sharp falloff in viewers. That is a major source of concern for the company. Sources are telling us that Netflix has been studying its data, trying to figure out why this dynamic is happening. Checking on the market, stock futures are pointing to a tech-led rally today after the 4th of July weekend. Last week's jobs report came in below Wall Street expectations at 57,000, but that has traders dialing back bets that the Federal Reserve will hike interest rates. S&P futures are rising 37 points. Dow futures this morning gaining 40. I'm Courtney Donahoe, Bloomberg Business on WBZ, Boston's News Radio.
5: And still to come.
8: You said forever, now I drive alone past your street.
5: Boston falling short in the drive to succeed. We've got the details coming up here on this Monday morning in Boston. We're saying goodbye to the heat wave and saying hello to some clouds, cooler air, and some rain showers. 6:39 on this Monday morning.
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7: Red Sox start their road trip off with a 3-game sweep of the Angels in Anaheim. The Sox won last night's game 7-5. Wilson Contreras hit his 20th home run of the season in the win. The Sox have the day off today. They take on the White Sox in Chicago Tuesday night. The U.S. men's national team continues their quest for World Cup glory tonight when they face Belgium in Seattle at 8 o'clock. The winner will move on to the quarterfinals. The U.S. getting some good news yesterday as FIFA lifted the 1-game ban for star forward Phelan Balogun after he was assessed a red card during the team's last match. And Celtics owner Bill Chisholm and president of basketball operations Brad Stevens are expected to speak to the media this afternoon for the first time since the team traded Jaylen Brown last week. Dan Watkins, WBZ, Boston's News Radio.
8: Right now, we are hovering right around 70 degrees here. We've got plenty of clouds in Boston at 6:43. We are right back to it. Traffic every 10 minutes, and Lori Grandy is here with the Subaru retailers of New England All-Wheel Drive. Traffic on the threes.
9: Jim, we're seeing some heavier volume on Route 3 northbound through Hanover. There's a minor two-car crash to watch out for. It's right by Route 53. Once you're on the expressway, it jams up at Adams Street. You know, stop and go in pockets right to Southampton Street. 20 minutes all in all from Braintree into Boston right now. Heavier downtown now, Lever Connector. You're jammed up coming off of 93, getting around that garden curve onto Storrow Drive. Route 1A southbound slow out of Revere from the Parkway to Boardman Street. Tobin Bridge jams up at Carter Street now, approaching the Lever Connector. Now, we do have heavier volume getting through the airport tunnels right now, but it's all still moving at this point in the morning. Let's check out the upper end of 128 with Kristen Eck. She's got the Needham Bank traffic drone report.
10: Still looking good here, Lori, on 128 southbound from back around Blackburn Circle in Gloucester. That's actually where the road starts, all the way down to the 93 Cloverleaf. That's about half an hour overall. And then no big problems beyond that, heading down toward Waltham and the Mass Pike. Kristen Eck and the Needham Bank traffic drone report.
9: Yeah, we're seeing heavier volume now on the pike through Weston. It's all still moving, but it's moving slower now, approaching 95 or 128. Lori Grandy, WBZ's traffic on the three.
8: And Lori, we're looking at clouds here in Boston, and we've got some rain showers here south of town at the moment, different parts of the South Shore, Cape and the Islands and South Coast, Rhode Island and Connecticut. We'll have some showers later on. The bulk of our rain in Boston is going to be tomorrow. Around 70 today, upper 60s tomorrow. Comfortable and beautiful for Wednesday with plenty of sunshine. Then we're back into the 90s come Thursday.
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8: And thank you so much for joining us here on this Monday morning. I'm Jim McKay, and here are the five things you need to know. At 6:45, Balogun's back at the World Cup. U.S. will have their top scorer tonight against Belgium after the controversial red card FIFA announcing they're allowing him to play. And the decision comes amid reports the White House had reached out to FIFA leadership about that suspension. 87,000 acres and still burning, firefighters across Colorado fighting a massive wildfire. fire. The state's suffering from a historic drought this year. And Peyton Pritchard will soon be Papa Pritchard. Celtics fan favorite and his wife Emma announcing they are expecting. It was a violent holiday weekend across Boston. Police investigating a total of 5 shootings from early yesterday morning. 2 people killed, 13 others injured. Boston Police Commissioner Michael Cox blaming the violence on large gatherings, including illegal fireworks and public drinking.
11: Large amounts of people gathering, fireworks, firearms, and alcohol, bad combination, and that's what you saw around these events. And so we're asking you, like, as the summer goes on, you know, think twice before you want to throw late night parties, and, you know, because we will certainly do all we can to be shutting those down.
8: And the police department saying some of their officers were also injured by fireworks while responding to incidents around the city. Man accused of killing conservative influencer Charlie Kirk in Utah last September, set to appear in front of a judge this week to hear evidence and testimony against him.
12: 10 months after Tyler Robinson allegedly shot and killed Charlie Kirk during a speech at Utah Valley University, only a few miles north of the courthouse here. Today, Robinson is set to have his preliminary hearing. It'll be like a mini trial, and it's expected to last all week as prosecutors try to prove to a judge they have enough evidence to take the case to trial. For the first time, evidence and testimony will be presented against Robinson, and for the first time, Charlie Kirk's parents and his wife Erica will attend court. Alex Stone, ABC News, Provo, Utah.
8: A 12-hour funeral procession underway as we speak in Iran for Supreme Leader Ayatollah Ali Khamenei. Was killed back in late February as the war in Iran was just getting underway. Peace talks between the U.S. and Iran are on hold as that funeral is underway. Officials at the White House are not mincing words when it comes to leadership at the Smithsonian.
13: A report released late on Independence Day by the White House Domestic Policy Council calls leadership at the Smithsonian Institution radical activists who cannot be trusted, especially at the National Museum of American History. And the report indicates that President Donald Trump may be getting ready to install his own team. In March, Trump said he intended to force changes at the Smithsonian with an executive order, targeting funding programs that advanced dismissive narratives and improper ideology. Smithsonian Secretary Lonnie Bunch, the first Black American to lead the institution, spoke to NBC's Meet the Press Sunday in an unrelated interview.
14: America's greatest strength, it's not running away from its history, but it's understanding how that history shaped us and continues to shape us.
13: Donna Water, Washington.
8: Several firefighters treated for heat exhaustion in Braintree after an intense fire at a home over the weekend before they were forced to evacuate because of the volume of fire. They were able to rescue a dog who was trapped inside after hearing the dog's cries. Fire crews from surrounding South Shore communities like Weymouth, Quincy, Milton, Holbrook, Abington, all helping in the effort. 2 firefighters are hospitalized. They are expected, however, to be okay. Our dangerous heat wave certainly leaving a mark both here in New England and elsewhere across the country. New Jersey, at least 25 people died over the holiday weekend. State officials saying many of the deaths occurred in homes where it was discovered there was no air conditioning. Commuters in the Merrimack Valley who travel by bus in a pickle right now. Workers with the Merrimack Valley Transit Bus System continue their strike that started last week, demanding agency leadership bring back overtime pay for Saturday shifts versus the current deal, which is now making it a part of their regular schedule. Those who take MEVA, as it's known, are scrambling to adjust their schedules as the work stoppage persists. Elsewhere on the roads, another dubious distinction for the city of Boston.
15: Allstate Insurance is out with their best drivers report, ranking the 200 largest cities. Boston drivers, 189% more likely to be involved in a crash than the national average. This higher crash rate leads to higher repair and insurance costs for Boston drivers. The findings revealed that Boston was among the cities with the highest rates of phone use behind the wheel as well. This is the second consecutive year that Boston has received the rather unwelcome notoriety.
16: Beep, beep, beep, beep, yeah!
15: Charlie Bergeron, WBZ. Boston's News Radio.
8: And what's the story, Morning Glory? Hello, Oasis fans getting a first look at the band's upcoming reunion documentary. Disney releasing the trailer for Don't Look Back at Anger over the weekend. An inside look at the Gallagher brothers' first performance together in 16 years. The film will premiere in select theaters and IMAX on September 11th, hitting Hulu and Disney Plus later in the year. 6:51, we're just getting going. Coming up here in just a few moments, we've got more of your top stories and update on just how much rain we're going to be getting today and tomorrow. But first, Lori Grandy with your traffic on the way next.
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21: 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We're the go-to spot for family meals, business lunches, drinks with friends, brunch on Saturdays and Sundays. 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Kids love coming to Burton's. We have a be choosy menu at Burton's. From a philanthropic standpoint, for example, our relationship with Boston Children's Hospital is really important to us. Since 2024, we've raised over $150,000 towards celiac awareness. It's meaningful to us because we have a strong commitment to what we call inclusivity when it comes to dining options, where people who have a dietary restriction or they have a severe allergy or they need to have a flexible dining experience, we're the go-to place for that. We care and provide for customers who have dietary restrictions and allergies, and we take that responsibility very seriously. We're always looking for people who want to work in our industry. You know, we're a great entry-level spot for folks coming into the workforce. Whether it's a career with Burton's or a career somewhere else, you know, starting with us is a great first step.
20: That's John Hagee with Burton's Grill and Bar. This has been iHeartMedia's CEOs You Should Know.
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8: Hovering around 70 degrees here with clouds in Boston. 6:53, we're back on those roads. Traffic and weather together, and Lori Grandy is here with the Subaru Retailers of New England All-Wheel Drive. Traffic on the Threes.
18: And we start off with a check of the downtown area. Here's Kristen Eck. She's got the Needham Bank Traffic Drone Report.
10: Lori, if you're heading in from the north on 93 southbound this morning, those delays start right around Mystic Avenue, Somerville, so a little better than usual. Leverett down ramp full, that never changes, heading down towards Storrow Drive. Tobin Bridge inbound, you're back down the Chelsea side toward the S-curve, not back to Carter Street, though. The Sumner Tunnel's back beyond the footbridge. Ted Williams Tunnel West heavy at the exit. Kristen Eck in the Needham Bank Traffic Drone Report.
18: All right, coming in on Route 3 northbound, we are dealing with delays through Hanover. It's a minor two-car crash. That's the cause of that. It's just after Route 53. It's also slow through Hingham, Derby Street to Route 18, and then you hit the delays for the expressway, and they begin at Adams Street, and it's about a 20-minute ride. Braintree on into Boston. Lori Grandy, WBZ's Traffic on the Threes.
8: And Lori, the forecast brought to you by Cambridge Savings Bank as we head over to WBZ AccuWeather meteorologist Heather Zare.
24: A flood watch is in effect for areas south of Boston through tomorrow afternoon. It'll be cloudy and cool for today with rain much of the time. The rain can be heavy south of Boston where some street and highway flooding is most likely to develop. Temperatures will be nearly steady in the lower 70s. We'll have periods of heavy rain spreading farther north tonight into tomorrow with more areas of flooding. We'll have a low of 63 tonight and a high of only 68 tomorrow. We'll turn out partly to mostly sunny and not as cool for Wednesday with a high of 76 and then much warmer with even more sun and a high of 90 on Thursday. I'm AccuWeather meteorologist Heather Zare, WBZ, Boston's News Radio.
8: And at the moment, we're hovering around 70 degrees here. We do have a nice breeze out there. Just the sunshine is taking a break here. Clouds and rain. Train, 656.
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8: President Trump heads to the NATO summit this week, taking place in Turkey, where the president is expected to arrive tomorrow. Several important meetings set to take place, including a sit-down with Ukrainian President Vladimir Zelensky. He's also set to hold a news conference during the summit. Ukraine was just hit with a series of ballistic missile attacks from Russia in Kyiv. 7 people killed over the weekend. Meantime, it's been over 4 years since Russia's full-scale invasion of Ukraine, and as the war rages on, medical supplies are becoming scarce. That's why Ukrainian and her family in Greater Boston have spent years trying to help those on the front lines.
1: Irina Sinek and her family settled down in Concord over a decade ago, and with many friends and family still in Ukraine, she wanted to do something to help, even for

0: 5,000 miles away.
1: We need to help them in any way we can.
0: Long before the full-scale invasion, she's been getting lists of much-needed supplies from people on the front lines in Ukraine. And each month she sends the list out and hopes people can pitch in.
1: Twice a month or once a month, I will send this list with some notes to my friends and asking people to share this list. So people using this list just to buy something.
0: She's got boxes full of things like gauze, bandages, tourniquets, things from the list that people have sent her and she's bought herself.
1: This year, especially, it's kind of already like slowing down.
0: Whether you use her list or go through a local organization, she says big or small, each item has potential to save a life.
1: Again, we do what we can.
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3: It's gonna have to be a different man.
2: Big changes everywhere on this Monday. And especially when it comes to our forecast, we are looking at a cloudy and rainy outlook for the first couple of days of the week after the 4th. But don't worry, we've got some sunshine coming. We'll tell you all about it in the 7 o'clock news. An update to some problems overnight at Logan, and Balogun is back at the World Cup. 7 o'clock news next.
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2: 70 degrees, we've got clouds in Boston, 7 o'clock, Monday morning, July 6th, 2026. Thank you so much for joining us. I'm Jim McKay, let's get to it, and here's what's happening. Clouds and rain, that's going to be the story today and tomorrow. Up around 70 both days, the cool nights are back, and the sunshine will return on Wednesday. Meantime, a fueling system leads to a full ground stop overnight at Logan, affecting hundreds of flights.
12: Travelers like Penny from Wilmington were nervous after hearing the FAA issued a full ground stop at Logan after a fueling system issue caused dozens of flights to be canceled and hundreds more delayed.
13: Because I

0: got that, you know, notification at like 10 o'clock. But then this morning I checked and it said they lifted it at midnight. So we have a 6 a.m. flight. So we're good to go.
1: She's good to go, but not everyone is so fortunate, like Samuel from D.C., whose flight was canceled. He'll instead be leaving Tuesday morning.
2: When I got to the gate agent, that's when he told me my flight was canceled. So back to the hotel this morning.
1: Meanwhile, fuel operations are back to normal today. At Logan, James Rojas, WBZ, Boston's News Radio.
3: All across Massachusetts, residents anxiously awaiting their next utility bill. Bay Staters cranked their air conditioners to get through last week's heat wave, and soon they'll have to pay the price. To make matters worse, ISO New England saying the wholesale electricity prices fluctuated wholly during the heat wave. The price of wholesale electricity is one of the main drivers behind the changes to your electricity bill. 7:02 now on WBZ News Radio. The United States will have their top goal scorer tonight against Belgium after all. WBZ's Jared Brosnan with more.
4: Flo Balogun is back in the lineup for Team USA despite initially being suspended for receiving a red card against Bosnia and Herzegovina. FIFA officials say an article in their disciplinary code gives them the ability to fully or partially suspend the implementation of a disciplinary measure. The decision to give Balogun the red card was heavily scrutinized by soccer fans, with many saying it was clear he wasn't intentionally trying to hurt the other player. But none of that matters now. Balogun is back, and the U.S. will be at full strength taking on Belgium at 8 o'clock. Jared Brosnan, WBZ, Boston's News Radio.
3: And with the news that Balogun is back, reports President Trump had contacted FIFA leadership about the red card suspension before a decision was made. Part of the reporting saying that Commerce Secretary Howard Lutnick was also involved in those conversations. Also, an update to this story that is literally just breaking at the moment. We are seeing reports now that FIFA has granted Belgium the right to appeal this ruling on the Balogun red card. This according to The Athletic. Belgium and U.S. soccer officials reportedly have until 8 o'clock tonight to make their arguments. Of course, they'll be following up on this throughout the morning, but wow, some breaking news out of the world of the World Cup. We'll have more on this coming up. Before we get there, traffic and weather together, and Lori Grandy is here with the Subaru Retailers of New England All-Wheel Drive. Traffic on the threes.
5: Okay, so we are dealing with some heavier volume out there, but again, this is a big vacation week, so it is lighter than usual volume out there. In Hanover, first off, on Route 3 northbound, we had a crash. It was just after Route 53. It's cleared out of there, so that's good to go. It is heavy through Hingham, Derby Street to Route 18, and then the expressway traffic slows down at Adams Street, approaching Southampton. Hampton Street, 20 minutes Braintree to Boston. Let's get a check of the downtown now with Kristen Eck. She's got the Needham Bank traffic drone report.
6: Lori, let's start with the festivities on the Tobin Bridge inbound. That is back down the Chelsea side. The Leverett down ramp continues to crawl end-to-end. 93 southbound's backed out to Mystic Avenue, Somerville. The Sumner Tunnel's actually improved. That's just heavy inside at this point. The Ted Williams Tunnel west busy at the exit. 1A south does have delays out of Bell Circle down towards Suffolk Downs. Kristen Eck and the Needham Bank traffic drone report.
5: Not terrible on the Mass Pike eastbound. It is heavy from the Weston State Police barracks to 95. Lori Grandy, WBZ's traffic on the threes.
3: And Lori, we've got clouds here as we are just getting started and some rain showers certainly off to our south. Different parts of Cape and the islands, also different parts of the South Shore, South Coast. South of 24, seeing some rain as well and off towards Worcester. So we've got a cloudy, rainy type of day here. Well, highs only getting just above 70 degrees. Similar conditions on the way for tomorrow. In fact, for Boston, it looks like that rain's going to be heavier for your Tuesday. A flood watch through tomorrow afternoon. We clear the decks on Wednesday. 76 is going to be the high. Beautiful sunshine. We're back towards 90 on Thursday as we make a rebound towards the middle of this week. Right now, we're hovering around 70 degrees here in Boston. It is 7:06 on WBZ News Radio. Well, several Boston police officers injured over the 4th of July weekend after responding to large neighborhood gatherings that included illegal fireworks being shot off at officers.
7: Boston Police Commissioner Michael Cox says that officers responded to a number of serious incidents just after midnight on Sunday.
8: Large gatherings of illegal firearms, alcohol consumptions, and multiple acts of gun violence, creating a dynamic and challenging environment for our first responders throughout the evening.
7: Calderon tells us that three of those officers who were injured in that street takeover were taken to a nearby hospital. have since been released and are expected to make a full recovery. The Boston Police Department is also asking for the public's help in finding those responsible for the shootings over this holiday weekend.
3: And that is WBZ-TV's Logan Hall reporting. There were a total of 5 shootings that left 13 injured and 2 people dead. 7:07, nearly a dozen people's lives turned upside down when a home caught fire in Boston. The fire department saying this happened at around 8:45 Sunday morning at a two-family home near the corner of Schuyler and Maple Street. And one child suffered minor injuries. 11 people were displaced. At 7:07, so close yet so far, for some shoppers in Worcester hoping for a free appliance on America's birthday.
9: 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Boston hit 94, but Worcester only 87, 5 degrees away from free TVs. Customers were given a verbal pat on the back Sunday, quote, "We appreciate all the customers who participated. For what it's worth, if the promotion had been based in Boston temperatures, everyone would have gotten their money back. Better luck next heat wave." Jay Willett, WBZ, Boston's News Radio. I'm
3: 7:08 here on this Monday morning in Boston. Amazon's next delivery? Internet service. More on that. We head to Bloomberg with business. Here's Courtney Donahoe.
10: Yes, good morning. Amazon is expected to begin internet service later this year in a challenge to SpaceX's dominant Starlink network. With more than 390 satellites deployed, Amazon says it has completed enough launches for initial service later this year. However, the company says there is still work ahead, including raising some of its satellites to their assigned altitude. Turning to trading, hiring slowed sharply in June. Payrolls increased by 57,000 last month, taking some of the shine off of the recent blockbuster employment reports. We found that out on Thursday. This morning, stock futures are seeing gains supported by declining bets the Federal Reserve will hike interest rates. S&P futures rising 31 points. Dow futures are little changed. I'm Courtney Donahoe, Bloomberg Business on WBZ Boston's News Radio.
3: Still to come.

0: better. We'll tell you all about that coming up next. It is 7:09 Monday morning in Boston.
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10: Red Sox beat the Angels 7-5 to complete the sweep in Anaheim this weekend. The Sox getting home runs from Wilson Contreras and Jaron Duran at the plate. Some cause for concern, though, as Ranger Suarez left the game in the third inning with groin tightness. The Sox are off today. They play the White Sox in Chicago Tuesday night. We're expecting to hear from Celtics president of basketball operations Brad Stevens and team owner Bill Chisholm this afternoon for the first time since the team traded Jaylen Brown to Philadelphia last week. And at the World Cup, the U.S. men's national team takes on Belgium tonight with a trip to the quarterfinals on the line. American star forward Phalerin Balogun will be allowed to play after FIFA overturned his suspension for receiving a red card. Kickoff in Seattle is at 8 o'clock. Dan Watkins, WBZ, Boston's News Radio.
11: And we do have another update to tell you about here in just a moment on the Flo Balogun situation in just a moment. But first, it's 7:13. We're going to head back on those roads, and Lori Grandy is here with the Subaru Retailers of New England all-wheel drive. Traffic on the threes.
12: All right. A lot of you decided to take this week off, and good for you for crying out loud. Things are just heavy downtown right now. 93 southbound, Mystic Ave, stop and go to the Zakin Bridge, and the lever connector is full. Route 1A southbound, tied up Revere Beach Parkway to Boardman Street, the Tobin, stop and go action starts right around Everett Ave to the lever connector. Route 3 through Hingham is heavy. Let's check out the Expressway now with Kristen Eck. She's got the Needham Bank traffic drone report.
13: Lori, things look nice enough when you first jump on the expressway this morning back in Braintree. It's okay up past Furnace Brook Parkway, but then everything grinds to a halt right after Adams Street. All jammed up from there, right up past Savin Hill, you finally bust out of that up around the Fortress Building. Kristen Eck and the Needham Bank Traffic Joint Report.
12: Some heavy volume. It is slow but moving through Westwood on 95 northbound approaching 109. And watch out for delays now through Woburn, 93 to Washington Street. Lori Grandy, WBZ's traffic on the threes.
0: And Lori, we've got cloudy skies here in Boston. We're hovering around 70 degrees. We've got rain showers off to our south, off and on for today. Heavy rain expected through tomorrow as well. We've got a flood watch south of Boston through Tuesday afternoon. We clear out for the middle of this week. The sunshine returns with some nicer temperatures to start, and it looks like we're going to be back in the 90s as we get towards Thursday.
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0: And good morning, I'm Jim McKay, and here are the five things you need to know at 7:15. Some breaking news out of the World Cup. The Athletic reporting FIFA is allowing Belgium to challenge the decision to allow Flo Balogun to play tonight after getting a red card against Bosnia-Herzegovina. Violence on the 4th in Boston. Over a dozen shots, two people killed. Five separate shootings, and Boston police are looking for the public's help on the investigation. Megabucks jackpot record setter on the line tonight, climbing to $22.5 million. Overnight, a brief ground stop at Logan over a fuel service issue. It's since been lifted, but a number of flights were canceled or delayed. And a huge sigh of relief in Shrewsbury.
14: It's the outcome everyone was hoping for in Shrewsbury. A missing 10-year-old girl has been found safe and is now back at home with her family. This happened yesterday afternoon where the child was reported missing after wandering off along Arbor Avenue. Police were called in. Shrewsbury police now providing an update saying the child was found safe. They thank the public for their help. Sherry Small, WBZ Boston's News Radio.
0: Federal health officials are seeing the earliest start to the West Nile virus season in the U.S.
15: According to the Centers for Disease Control and Prevention, at least 48 cases have been reported as of June 30th, and most of those involve severe neuro.

0: invasive disease. The CDC recommends using insect repellent, wearing long, loose-fitting clothing, and avoid being outside between dusk and dawn to reduce the risk of mosquito bites, which can spread the virus. I'm Lisa Carton.
1: And Massachusetts hasn't seen any human cases of West Nile yet this year, but a mosquito sample did test positive for the virus late last month. CDC data showing the national death rate fell to a record low last year.
2: The death rate was 689 per 100,000 people, which is a 4.6% drop from 2024. That's according to the Vital Statistics Rapid Release Report. Heart disease and cancer were the top two underlying causes of death in the U.S. Males, older adults, and black people showed the highest death rates. I'm Mark Mayfield.
1: Well, it's 7:17, a Massachusetts community celebrating a milestone birthday for one of the world's most beloved spiritual leaders.
3: The Regional Tibetan Association of Massachusetts is hosting a celebration today in Hadley for the 91st birthday of the Dalai Lama, featuring cultural performances, community tributes, and remarks from distinguished guests. The event also marks the conclusion of the Global Year of Compassion, a year-long initiative honoring the Dalai Lama's 90th birthday. State leaders will also premiere a community documentary tied to that event. The celebration is at Most Holy Redeemer Church on Russell Street in Hadley. Jay Willett, WBZ, Boston's News Radio.
1: And at 7:18, a new study looks at the scale, diversity, and economic impact of Lowell's creative scene. The report from the Mosaic Lowell and the Greater Lowell Community Foundation finding that the city's creative economy supported nearly 4,000 direct jobs and generated some $360 million in direct annual revenue in 2023. The sector includes more than 1,100 creative establishments across Lowell, including media companies, independent artists, galleries, festivals, and cultural nonprofits. Free programming for the kiddos starting today at Boston Parks.
4: 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The arts and crafts workshops will take place primarily at playgrounds, rotating around the city's neighborhoods from Tuesdays through Fridays. And new this year for the Park Arts program is the STEM and Youth Preparedness Workshops on Mondays, led by Boston Public School teachers, combining hands-on STEM activities with lessons on how to recognize and be prepared for an emergency. Each workshop will start at 10 a.m., and you can check the Parks and Rec Department's website for more information on the schedule. Jared Brosnan, WBZ, Boston's News Radio.
1: The Minions are back.
5: I know the perfect monsters for your movie. Let's go.
1: Well, Minions and Monsters, the latest installment in the Despicable Me franchise, topping the holiday weekend box office. The animated film earned some $65 million, which was actually about $15 million short of the goal for the five-day period that began on Wednesday. Toy Story 5 came in second at the box office. After that, Young Washington and Supergirl. One of Elon Musk's companies making a big money move.
6: It's been less than a month since SpaceX became a publicly traded company, and its stock is about to join an exclusive group on Wall Street. Before trading begins on Tuesday, the rocket maker will join the NASDAQ 100, a major stock market index which tracks the 100 largest non-financial companies listed on the marketplace. Now, this is a big deal because the move triggers an estimated $4 to $7 billion in mandatory buying from index funds and major ETFs, and that can increase the stock's value considerably. Companies usually wait months, not weeks, to join if they're ever added to the list. I'm Daria Albinger.
1: And at 7:20, it's looking more and more like this hip-hop star apparently has a problem with New England.
7: I'm a millionaire, I'm a young money millionaire, tougher than Nigerian hair.
1: Well, Lil Wayne finding himself in hot water again. The 43-year-old took to the stage in Guilford, New Hampshire on Friday, but came in 2 hours late and only played for an hour. Latest incident comes days after Lil Wayne didn't show up for a show in Maine, later apologized, but had no explanation. 7:21, just getting started on this cloudy and rainy Monday. Your traffic with Lori Grandy on the way next.
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6: And right now in Boston, we are at 69 degrees here. We've got those clouds around. Rain off to our south, and we check traffic every 10 minutes. It's brought to you by the Subaru retailers of New England All-Wheel Drive. Traffic on the threes. Where are we off to there, Lori?
7: Well, we are dealing with a little bit heavier volume now on the Mass Pike eastbound through Alston from Comm Ave to Fenway Park. Watch out for some heavier volume as well. Route 3 southbound through Chelmsford right down to Treble Cove Road in Billerica. I mean, at this point, it's heavy and it's slow, but it's not really stopped, which is good news. Let's check out the expressway now with Kristen Eck. She's got the Needham Bank Traffic Drone Report.
8: The delays continue, Lori, in the East Milton straightaway here on the expressway northbound, all tied up from right around East Milton Square up past the Dorchester Yacht Club and Columbia Road. It does get better after that, though. Kristen Eck in the Needham Bank Traffic Drone Report.
7: A lot of volume downtown, 93 southbound slow, Mystic Ave to the Zakim Bridge. Lever connector is full. Route 1A southbound slows Revere Beach Parkway to Boardman Street. The Tobin hangs up at Everett Avenue, stop and go right to 93. Sumner Tunnel and Ted Williams Tunnel, both heavy and slow, but definitely moving. Lori Grant, WBZ's traffic on the threes.
6: And Lori, let's head over to that forecast now as we check in with WBZ AccuWeather meteorologist Heather Zaire.
9: Well, at the moment, it is very cloudy across the area, but the rain remains south of Boston. That's going to be the case as we go through the day. We'll have steady rain across southern parts of Massachusetts and all the way down through Long Island. So that's where the rain is going to fall steadily and at times heavily for today. And we do have a flood watch, which is in effect for those areas south of Boston. That is not only for today, but also through tonight and into tomorrow afternoon, as the rain is then going to spread northward for tonight into tomorrow, and it is going to be heavy at times with areas of flooding. We're going to have temperatures holding about steady in the low 70s today, then we drop to 63 tonight and only recover to 68 tomorrow as the rain finally winds down toward the end of the day. Wednesday will then turn out partly to mostly sunny. It's not going to be as cool with a high of 76. Then we warm even more with sun and a high of 90 for Thursday. I'm AccuWeather meteorologist Heather Zaire, WBZ, Boston's News Radio.
6: At the moment, we are at 70 degrees here with those clouds in Boston. And again, plenty of rain off to our south here at the moment. 725. And now let's get a check on New England business. Well, anyone who did some shopping recently for the 4th of July, well, you know just how expensive the price of beef continues to be. When all is said and done, it's expected the average cost of a barbecue this past holiday weekend will be 2.4% higher when compared to last year. The price of hamburger beef still up some 14% this summer when compared to last year. And you got to remember, last year was already up. So how would you like to buy some stock in Cumbies? Cumberland Farms has filed paperwork for an IPO with the Securities and Exchange Commission, with plans to go public on the NASDAQ Global Select Market, where their stock can be purchased or sold. CMBY Y is going to be that stock ticker symbol you're going to look for. Now, they have corporate offices in Westboro and Charlotte, North Carolina, with their recently renamed parent company. Over the past 10 years, Cumbie's has undergone an expansion and a complete overhaul of their operations, expanding their food selections and also their membership perks. It is 7:27 on WBZ News Radio, and coming up here in the 7:30 news, as we will be checking things out on that forecast, there's going to be a whole lot of rain showers on the way for your Monday and Tuesday, and also it unfortunately was a weekend of violence in Boston. Police looking for help in the investigations. We will get to it. Your 7:30 news on this Monday morning is on the way next.
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6: 69 degrees. We've got clouds in Boston. It is 7:30 Monday morning, July 6th, 2026. Thank you so much for joining us. I'm Jim McKay, and here's what's happening. We'll bring in those clouds. Bit of a murky outlook as we begin the new week after the 4th. Plenty of rain right now off to our south. Cape Cod getting drenched this morning, as is the south coast. We'll see plenty of rain today and tomorrow. Highs around 70 degrees and even cooler for your Tuesday. Flood watch in effect south of Boston through Tuesday afternoon. Well, violence looming large in Boston over the 4th of July holiday weekend.
22: Police in Boston are investigating 5 shootings across the city, taking place within about a 4-hour span on this holiday weekend. At least 2 people are dead and 11 others are injured. And the Patrolmen's Union tells us that there was also a street takeover that turned violent in Mattapan when police arrived on scene. Fireworks launched at Boston police officers at what the Patrolmen's Union is calling a street takeover in Mattapan on the 4th of July.
0: They could be as small as a firecracker, and other times they're throwing M80s or something worse, whether it was thrown, planted, shot at them. But the video speaks volumes. Officers were hurt.
6: WBZ TV's Logan Hall reporting police are asking for the public's help if they have any information. Well, tonight, people are looking to jet out of Boston after visiting for the 4th. Some big problems overnight at Logan that put the brakes on some late-night flights out of town.
1: The status board here at Terminal A is still scattered with several flight cancellations and even more delays. But it's looking much better compared to overnight, when a fuel system issue delayed well over 300 flights and canceled 75, one of which affected Samuel from D.C.
4: I checked this morning before I left the hotel, and it said I was good to go. I had some friends that were going to Atlanta. They got an email this morning that said their flight was canceled.
23: Yeah. And it says because of that whole overnight
4: issue. Exactly, because of the gas issues.
1: So he's spending another 24 hours in Boston.
4: No flights that could get me on today at all. So that was a bummer. So I was supposed to be back this evening.
1: The fuel issue was eventually addressed, and things started improving just before midnight. At Logan, James Rojas, WBZ, Boston's News Radio.
6: Well, a transit strike in the Merrimack Valley is leaving some of the region's most vulnerable residents stranded.
24: Over 130 bus drivers, mechanics, and cleaning technicians with Merrimack Valley Transit, known as MEVA, have been on strike since Wednesday, halting free bus service across 16 cities and towns in northeast Massachusetts. The dispute centers on the agency's proposal to eliminate Saturday overtime shifts, a system in place since 1976, and roll Saturdays into regular driver schedules. For residents of Lawrence who depend on buses to reach doctors, grocery stores, and caseworkers, the impact is immediate and severe. Residents have also expressed frustrations about upcoming medical appointments and having no way to get there. Jay Willett, WBZ, Boston's News Radio.
6: And coming up here in just a few moments on WBZ News Radio, we learned that Balogun was back tonight on Sunday after that red card incident. But now we have another update to that situation, and we're going to tell you all about it in just a moment. But first, it's 7:33. It is Monday morning in Boston. We're checking traffic every 10 minutes, and Lori Grandy is here with the Subaru Retailers of New England All-Wheel Drive. Traffic on the threes.
7: All right, another big vacation week, a big summer vacation week. And so people who do have to head into work this morning are reaping the benefits of that as well. 93 southbound is just slowing out from Mystic Ave to the Zakim Bridge. You got the Lever Connector slowing all the way onto Storrow Drive and Route 1A southbound, tied up Revere Beach Parkway to Boardman Street. The Tobin Bridge delays slow Chelsea curves to the Lever Connector. Northbound Expressway, the toughest stuff we're seeing there is between Adams Street and the South Station and the O'Neill Tunnel, rather. It's a 23-minute ride from Braintree to Boston. Let's check out the lower end of 128 with Kristen Eck. She's got the Needham Bank traffic drone report.
25: Laurie, we've got delays now on 128 northbound from East Street and Westwood up the hill to 109 in Dedham. State police are off behind a vehicle just after East Street on 128 northbound over on the right. That's either a disabled vehicle or they were misbehaving. They couldn't be speeding in this stretch. Kristen Eck in the Needham Bank traffic drone report.
7: If you're traveling on 128 southbound right now, you're going to find it a bit heavy through Reading approaching 93. Laurie Grandy, WBZ's traffic on the threes.
6: And Lori, we are seeing a whole lot of clouds here in Boston. Some off and on rain showers, much steadier rain off to our south. We've got a flood watch for most south of Boston, southern parts of the South Shore, Cape and the Islands in the South Coast. That is through tomorrow afternoon. Of course, even with all the snow that we had over the winter and some heavy days of rain, but we've had a lot of dry weather, and the drought conditions are still persisting, and we've been parched, and now we're getting all this heavy rain on the way. So we're going to be watching out for any quick rising flood waters here. Now, for Wednesday, we're going to clear out, sunshine much of the day, high around 76. We climb back into the 90s on Thursday. It's a bit more like it, what we've been feeling like here recently. So that sunshine will return in a big way with that heat come Thursday. At the moment, though, 70 degrees, and it's rather comfortable out there outside of the clouds and some rain showers at 7:35. Another twist in the tale of the red card scene around the world. WBZ's Jeremy Russ with the latest update this morning.
26: Belgium now has until 8 o'clock this morning to appeal FIFA's decision to suspend the ban against the U.S.'s Florin Balogun. That's according to The Athletic. The deadline comes just 12 hours before the U.S. and Belgium square off in a match to determine who moves on to the quarterfinals. Balogun was handed a red card and suspended one game in the last round of the tournament. But FIFA decided to delay his suspension after outcry from U.S. soccer, team lawyers, and the president of the United States himself. Belgium argues the decision to delay the suspension runs in direct contrast to the tournament's rules. Jeremy Russ, WBZ, Boston's News Radio.
6: This is quite the suspenseful buildup here, so we will keep an eye on that for you. Well, gambling concerns front and center for Charlie Baker, the former governor, who is now serving as president of the NCAA, pushing back against prop betting at the collegiate level. On CBS's Face the Nation, Baker said the practice of sports betting has changed the character and the culture of fandom in America.
2: I heard about it a lot from student-athletes who said the noise and the, you know, abuse that they were taking from bettors around prop bets was really disturbing.
6: Prop betting involves gambling on a player or event that's more tied to a statistic or action during the game rather than the final score or outcome. Baker says student athletes likely have people in their circle asking them to rig their performances for the sake of making a profit. He called it incredibly demoralizing for student athletes. Meantime, you've got a chance at a record-breaking Megabucks payout. There was no winner on Saturday. The jackpot for tonight's drawing at an estimated $22.5 million, the biggest prize in history, beating the previous mark set back in 1985. You have to go back to April of last year for the last time the Megabucks was hit. Tonight's drawing is set for 9 o'clock. Well, a Massachusetts federal judge considered a trailblazer for women has died. WBZ's Sherry Small with more.
3: Judge Raya W. Zobel broke barriers for women. In 1979, she became the first woman ever appointed to the federal bench in Massachusetts and the first female federal judge in New England. As a young child, she fled Germany under Nazi rule. Both her parents were taken from her. She lived with family in New York and became a naturalized citizen. In 1956, she graduated from Harvard Law School and became the first woman partner at the Boston law firm, now known as Goodwin Procter. She served on the U.S. District Court of Massachusetts for over four decades. Zobel died at her home in Charlestown on July 4th at the age of 94. Sherry Small, WBZ, Boston's News Radio.
6: 738 young Americans are getting prenups, even if they aren't getting rich. More details on that as we head to Bloomberg's Courtney Donahoe.
5: Wow, the financial dynamics of marriage have definitely been changing, and so are the agreements that couples are making before saying I do. As people marry later, a majority of young Americans are securing prenups. According to a Harris poll, 53% of engaged or married couples under the age of 45 say they've signed a prenup. Family law attorneys say they've seen a wave of new demand, with women asking about them as often as men do, and not just among the rich. Turning to trading, tech stocks leading the way today to start the week. Investors still watching developments in the Middle East, with the shaky ceasefire between the U.S. and Iran holding on. With the dust settling from the conflict, stocks are seeing gains. S&P futures are rising 37 points. Dow futures are little changed. I'm Courtney Donahoe, Bloomberg Business on WBZ Boston's News Radio.
6: Still to come.
5: Thank you.
6: Well, now batting Noah Kahn, as he is up to the plate at Fenway this week. I know there's a whole lot of excited fans getting ready to see those shows, and we will have a preview and talk about them all morning long here on WBZ News Radio. Your top stories on a cloudy, rainy Monday morning after the 4th. On the way next.
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5: Red Sox swept the Angels in Anaheim this weekend with their 7-5 win last night. The Sox have won three straight. They'll look to keep it rolling Tuesday night in Chicago when they battle the White Sox. The U.S. men's national team takes on Belgium tonight at 8 o'clock with a trip to the World Cup quarterfinals on the line. The U.S. learned yesterday that star forward Phelan Balogun will be allowed to play tonight after FIFA lifted his one-game suspension for being handed a red card in their last match. The U.S.-Belgium winner will face the winner of Spain and Portugal, who play at 3 o'clock today. And in golf, Chris Goddard is celebrating his fifth career PGA Tour victory after winning the John Deere Classic over the weekend. Goddard shot 20 under par for the tournament. Dan Watkins, WBZ, Boston's News Radio.
6: And at the moment, we are looking at 70 degrees here. Cloudy skies in Boston. Plenty of rain off to our south. At 7:43, we've got traffic every 10 minutes, and it's brought to you by the Subaru Retailers of New England. All-wheel drive traffic on the threes. Where are we off to there, Lori?
7: Jim, we're just getting reports of a crash in Attleboro. This is on 95 northbound, just after you get to Route 1A, so we'll keep an eye on that situation for you. Let's check up the Mass Pike now with Kristen Eck. She's got the Needham Bank traffic drone report.
8: Lori, we've got two busy spots here on the Mass Pike. One of them is that interchange system between the Mass Pike and Route 128 in Weston. There's slow traffic on those ramps. It's also starting to tie up right around the ComAv overpass on the Pike eastbound as you get into that work zone near Fenway Park where the right lane goes away. Kristen Eck in the Needham Bank traffic drone report.
7: The expressway northbound jams up right around Adams Street, and that's, you know, stop and go right into Boston. It's about a 21-minute ride, all in all, Braintree to the O'Neill Tunnel. 93 southbound, not terrible, but it is a slow Mystic Ave to the Zakim Bridge, and the lever connector is full. Coming in through Revere on Route 1A southbound, you're going to find it slow from the Parkway to Boardman Street. Tobin Bridge delays begin through the Chelsea curves to the lever connector. Lori Grant at WBZ's traffic on the three.
6: And Lori, the clouds winning out at the moment here in Boston with some off and on rain showers. Take a look at the radar. It's been raining for hours now off to our south. Different parts of the South Shore, South Coast, Cape and the Islands getting drenched this morning. We have a flood watch south of town through tomorrow afternoon. We clear out on Wednesday. The sunshine will return, but today and tomorrow looks like it's going to be a washout.
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6: Good morning, I'm Jim McKay, and here are the five things you need to know at 7:45. Belgium granted the ability to appeal the decision to allow Flo Balogun to play tonight for the United States at the World Cup after the announcement on Sunday he'd be able to play after he got that red card. Ground stop lifted, but a fuel service problem at Logan last night, canceling and delaying flights. Everything was over by midnight. Violence over the fourth weekend, five shootings, leaving two people dead, plenty of others injured. Boston police are looking for the public's help in the investigations. And Merrimack Valley Transit System strike continues into another week. a Saturday shift overtime debate, the main sticking point with that union. With the 4th of July now behind us, the attention is now turning off to the high seas, to the dozens of ships that are ready to arrive to Boston Harbor.
9: Tall ships are coming to Boston next weekend. More than 60 vessels from all around the world will tie up on the city's waterfront. They've been traveling up the East Coast for weeks at this point. The programming surrounding their visit in Boston is entirely free and runs through July 16th. Jeremy Russ, WBZ, Boston's News Radio.
6: Well, a drowning on the South Shore on this Sunday after the 4th. Plymouth District Attorney's Office confirming that they are investigating the believed to be drowning death of a 66-year-old man who was in the area of Duxbury Bay along Marshall Street. Bystanders had pulled a struggling swimmer out of the water. Emergency crews quickly took that man to Beth Israel Deaconess Hospital in Plymouth, where they were pronounced dead. His name has not been released. Well, they're just about the scariest things you can see at the beach, and they're popping up all over the East Coast. ABC's Andrew Dimbert reporting on some recent shark encounters in New York.
10: At New York's Jones Beach,
11: someone came up to the lifeguard and said, shark.
10: A swimmer was bitten by a shark, forcing officials to temporarily clear the beach. Just miles away, fishermen reeling in this large shark caught in the surf at Gilgo Beach.
12: Sometimes those schools of fish will overlap with human beings, and that could lead to a shark bite.
10: Scientists say fish migration patterns may cause some sharks to swim closer to shore.
6: Well, the Atlantic White Shark Conservancy is saying there have been multiple shark sightings off the coast of Massachusetts in recent days, including a white shark near Marblehead. Well, new warnings this morning about a parasitic infection that can be contracted by eating or drinking contaminated food or water.
13: The main complication of this type of infection, it looks often like severe food poisoning, nausea, vomiting, diarrhea. But the main complication that leads people to the emergency room is the profound dehydration. That leads to complications like kidney injury, low blood pressure, and even hospitalizations. Now, in certain states like Michigan, they're at 6 times the number that they typically see on an annual basis. And here in New York, there are nearly twice as many cases than we typically see. And these are likely an undercount because many patients don't come to the emergency room or get tested.
6: ABC medical correspondent Dr. Darian Sutton, at least one case has been reported in Massachusetts so far this year. Well, all across Massachusetts, residents are anxiously awaiting their next utility bill. We've been cranking that AC with the recent heat wave, and soon we will be paying the price for it. To make matters worse, wholesale electricity fluctuated widely during the heat wave. Natural gas, the largest source of electricity in the U.S., providing more than half of the power to New England. As demand increases, other resources like oil will become a bigger source of energy. Well, one of the great dangers of modern shopping, you sign up for that free trial or a discounted subscription only to have trouble, almost an impossibility, to cancel it once it goes back to being that full price. If you've experienced this, well, you're not alone.
14: There was nearly 40,000 complaints and 9,000 negative reviews about subscriptions, memberships, free trials, and related reoccurring charges that just within the last 24 months. And this is not just a niche issue that we're looking at, right? We're seeing that this is something that's happening to a lot of people. And when those payments continue to come in and people are trying to cancel, amounts of money can really add up over time.
6: Cameron Nakashima with the Better Business Bureau, the Bureau recommending and keeping documents like confirmation emails and cancellation policies on hand in case that trouble arises when you try to cancel a subscription. Happiest place on earth, celebrating a magical milestone. Well, a boy from Arizona, Disneyland's honorary 1 billionth guest, that is billion with a B, passing through the gates in California this past weekend. He wasn't told that he had been chosen until he and his family arrived at the park entrance. How cool is that? Well, the family took part in a special ceremony. They also had a VIP tour guide for the day. Disneyland celebrating its 71st anniversary on July 17th. And while the Red Sox are away, Noah will play.
15: Noah Kahn plays Fenway Park July 7th, 8th, 10th, and 11th. That's Tuesday, Wednesday, Friday, Saturday. Woo! And with that, you know the drill. You're going to want to be careful of ticket scams with prices on the resale market through the roof. For instance, night one of Noah Kahn, Tuesday show. It's a good $800 just to get in the place. And that's kind of if you're lucky. A ticket right behind home plate can set you back 4 figures. And behind the plate's a nice place to watch the Sox. But a concert? Well, not so much. with the stage in center field. Anyway, the point is, with prices this high, be careful when you buy tickets. Officials say there have already been scams and fake tickets going around, especially on forums like Facebook and Reddit. And don't trust all the fan sites out there. You never know who's lurking on those. Drew Mahalan, WBZ. Boston's News Radio.
6: Turned a page on that heat wave that we had in the lead up and all the way through the 4th of July holiday weekend. We're opening up a bit cooler with a whole lot of clouds and rain to begin this week after the 4th as you get back to work. We've got sunshine coming, but we've got to wait a couple of days. Coming up here in just a few moments, we will check those roads, see how that morning commute is doing, and also see just how many people are taking a vacation this week and extending those 4th of July 250th birthday celebrations. I hope you are. You certainly deserve it. Your traffic with Lori Grandy on this Monday morning on the way next.

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5: Cloudy skies hovering around 70 degrees at the moment here in Boston. We're checking traffic every 10 minutes, and Lori Grandy is here with the Subaru Retailers of New England All-Wheel Drive. Traffic on the threes.
6: All right, Jim, we have an issue right now in Littleton. The off-ramp from 495 southbound to Route 2 eastbound is closed. This is due to a crash right there. The ramp impassable. 495 southbound, the off-ramp to Route 2 eastbound in Littleton, closed right now for a collision there. Let's check out the upper end of 128 with Kristen Eck. She's got the Needham Bank traffic drone report.
7: Lori, looks like the worst of the delays on 128 southbound is from North Ave and Wakefield down to Washington Street and Woburn. Not bad after that, heading down into Burlington. It is slow on the northbound side of 128 from Centennial Drive up toward Lowell Street. Kristen Ack in the Needham Bank traffic drone report.
6: Some trouble in Attleboro. It's a crash. 95 northbound. It's just after Route 1A, so watch out for delays there. Heavier now on the Mass Pike eastbound through Alston, approaching Fenway Park. I mean, it's not terrible. It's just slow in that spot there. Northbound Expressway hangs up at Adams Street. It's about a 21-minute ride in. 93 southbound. You're slowing at Route 16, Mystic Valley Parkway to the Zakim Bridge. Route 1A tied up Suffolk Downs to Boardman Street. The Tobin is slow as well. Lori Grady, WBZ's traffic on the threes.
5: And Lori, we've got cloudy skies here at the moment in Boston, and it's a bit of a preview of what you're going to get for today and tomorrow. More on that forecast as we head over to WBZ AccuWeather meteorologist Heather Zare.
8: A flood watch is in effect south of Boston through tomorrow afternoon, and that's where rain is most likely to be heavy as it continues through the day today. Street and highway flooding is most likely to develop in those areas south of Boston, though it can rain just about anywhere. Temperatures hold steady in the lower 70s. The periods of rain will spread farther north tonight into tomorrow and be heavy enough to cause additional areas of flooding. We'll have a low of 63 tonight, the high only 68 tomorrow. Not as cool on Wednesday with some sun returning and a high of 76. Mostly sunny and getting hot with a high of 90 Thursday. I'm AccuWeather meteorologist Heather Zare, WBZ, Boston's News Radio.
5: Hovering around 70 degrees at the moment. We've got clouds in Boston. It is 7:56 here on this Monday morning on WBZ News Radio. I hate to say this one, but we're losing more daylight with each passing day.
9: NASA says it's all about the Earth's tilt. As our planet orbits the sun, our daylight hours reduce. By the time we hit the winter solstice on December 21st, we'll have less than 10 hours of sunshine. That's more than a four-hour loss of daylight from summer to do stuff outside. Unless you're Superman, who has the power to change the Earth's tilt, there's nothing we can do about it. So get outside and enjoy what we have before it goes away. I'm Bree Tennis.
5: NASA Administrator Jared Isaacman saying the U.S. is in a space race with China.
10: Appearing on CBS Face the Nation, Isaacman warned the Chinese program is moving at incredible speeds.
11: Chinese will land their

0: answer is yes.
1: He also argued for maintaining an American presence in space, pointing to possible scientific and economic benefits. His comments come on the heels of NASA's historic Artemis II mission, which flew four astronauts around the moon and back to Earth, marking a significant step for the space agency. NASA's Artemis III mission is scheduled for next year. I'm Mark Mayfield.
2: And your 8 o'clock news on the way next. Coming up here in just a few moments, we have an update to the situation involving Flo Balogun at the World Cup to tell you about, and a whole lot more. Could we see nurses going on strike this week across the state? Your 8 o'clock news next.
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2: 69 degrees, cloudy skies in Boston, 8 o'clock on this Monday morning, July 6th, 2026. Thank you so much for joining us. I'm Jim McKay, and here's what's happening. Well, we had all the heat we could handle, and now it's time to give those air conditioners a rest as we begin the new week after the 4th. Exactly what's going on today. Feeling cooler. We've got rain showers off to our south. Different parts of the South Shore, South Coast, Cape and the Islands getting drenched today. We have a flood watch that's in effect through tomorrow morning. Or tomorrow afternoon, I should say. We will see rain tomorrow morning as well. Meantime, at 8:02, a Sunday filled with stunners at the World Cup.
13: Holland scores again! Norway lead the Northern Lights! A shining!
2: FIFA World Cup on Fox. Norway able to hang on and beat Brazil 2-1. They will take on England, who was able to beat Mexico last night for Mexico City. 3-2 the final. We've also got an update on the red card that stirred up controversy around the world. A report from The Athletic this morning that Belgium was granted the right to appeal

0: the decision from FIFA on that Flo Balogun red card reversal. Now, they had until 8 a.m. Eastern this morning to appeal. We just crossed the 8 o'clock hour, so we'll see what turns up here. Now, Balogun was suspended for one game after being handed that red card in the U.S.'s win over Bosnia-Herzegovina. Now, FIFA then decided to delay that suspension after outcry from around the soccer world and also, reportedly, outcry from the White House. Now, if the U.S. can beat Belgium tonight, it'll be the first time America has moved on to the quarters since 2002.
1: The USA-Belgium matchup of the round of 16 will be one of the biggest games that the U.S. men's team has played to date, especially for fans who remember how things went last time. It was the 2014 World Cup in Brazil. The U.S. and Belgium faced off in the round of 16. Keeper Tim Howard set the World Cup record for saves in a match. And with the game tied at zero in the final moments of regulation, U.S. striker Chris Wondolowski had a golden chance to snag a win. But instead of being an iconic moment, Wondolowski's shot skied over the bar, sending the game to extra time where Belgium went on to win 2-1. Even after the miss, U.S. fans rallied behind Wondolowski. And in case the U.S. team needed any more motivation to beat Belgium, do it for Wando, boys. Kyle Bray, WBZ, Boston's News Radio.
0: Well, coming up here in just a few moments, calling on the Stork for one Celtics player. We'll explain in just a moment. 803, traffic every 10 minutes, and it's brought to you by the Subaru Retailers of New England. All-wheel drive, traffic on the threes. Where are we off to there, Lori?
2: Well, we're getting an update on the situation in Littleton, Jim. We had a crash of 495 southbound in Littleton. They had closed down the ramp to Route 2 eastbound. That has been reopened. Now, the crash is still there, but again, the ramp has been reopened. 495 southbound, the off-ramp to Route 2 eastbound. Expect delays there. 495 northbound, tough through Middleboro right now, 105 to Route 44. Still dealing with the crash in Attleboro. This is on 95 northbound. It's in the breakdown lane just after Route 1A. Let's check out the downtown area now with Kristen Eck. She's got the Needham Bank traffic drone report.
3: Lori, 93 south is backed out to Mystic Ave. Tobin Bridge looks like it's easing out. Kristen.
2: The northbound side of the expressway is slow east Milton Square right up towards Southampton Street. It's a 22-minute ride heading into the city. The southbound side, you know, carrying a lot of volume, but it's just slow. Savin Hill to Freeport Street, not really stopped. Lori Grandy, WBZ's traffic on the threes.
0: And Lori, we've got clouds here in Boston. Rain off to our south. Some off and on showers in greater Boston throughout the course of the day. Much steadier rain showers right now off to our south. South Coast, Cape of the Islands, different parts of the South Shore. I see this rain right now. It's creeping up into Plymouth, up through 24 a little bit, Bridgewater off towards Easton into Attleboro as well, where Lori just mentioned some big traffic backups there. We've got some rain showers in that area too, so it's going to be kind of one of those starts to the week here. Monday and Tuesday, we're seeing a whole lot of rain, a flood watch through tomorrow afternoon south of Boston. We clear out on Wednesday, highs in the mid to upper 70s with plenty of sunshine. By Thursday, we're up to 90, plenty of sunshine, and we're pretty warm as we head through the end of the work week. At the moment, we're hovering around 70 degrees here in Boston. It is 8:05. Well, today is all about what to know and what to do in case we have a big storm coming our way.
4: We should see a pretty good amount of rain today in the Commonwealth. Not quite the worst Mother Nature can dish out, though we are in the midst of hurricane season.
5: I don't think we'll have any too much problems.
4: Just in general, you don't think hurricanes hit here too badly?
5: No, I don't think so.
4: Experts have predicted 2026 a below normal season for named storms.
6: My husband said it shouldn't affect us.
4: But should we be dealt a whopper, state leaders want folks to be ready, as the Healy administration has declared this hurricane preparedness week, a chance to remind folks about what stuff to have at the ready and where to find information online if needed about storm details and other valuable tools.
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0: 807, hundreds of firefighters battling a wildfire in Colorado. It's now grown to 90,000 acres and is just 14% contained. The Aspen Acres fire, which officials believe was human caused, started last week and has since spread quickly thanks to some hot, dry winds. Over 10,000 people evacuated southwest of Pueblo, Colorado, where the fire has destroyed hundreds of buildings, including homes. A birth center in Cambridge scheduled to reopen today.
7: The Cambridge Health Alliance birth Birth Center has been completely renovated and is ready to welcome new babies into the world. It closed 6 years ago in March of 2020 in response to the COVID pandemic. The center says it offers an intimate, home-like setting for birthing directly across from Cambridge Hospital. They anticipate to have more than 100 deliveries in the first year reopened and scale up to 300 by the fourth year. The only other freestanding birthing center in Massachusetts is the Seven Sisters Midwifery and Community Birth Center in Florence, that's north of Springfield. A 2024 maternal health law removed barriers to opening birth centers. Healthcare advocates and providers say this could help eliminate racial disparities and boost access to care. Sherry Small, WBZ, Boston's News Radio.
0: Well, speaking of bundles of joy, Celtic star Peyton Pritchard and his wife Emma sharing the news over the holiday weekend. They're expecting a baby. Polaroid-style photo with the caption, "Sweetest summer yet." Pritchard, a fan favorite of the Celtics roster ever since he was drafted out of Oregon back in 2020, and he's coming off a career year with the Green. So congrats to Peyton and his wife Emma. It's 8:08, and it's Monday morning here in Boston. President Trump reviving the battle to shake up the Federal Reserve. We get more as we head over to Bloomberg's Courtney Donahoe.
8: Yes, his laser focused on this. Good morning. President Trump moving ahead with efforts to shape the Federal Reserve after the Supreme Court blocked an effort to fire Governor Lisa Cook last week. Sources tell us top officials are exploring ways to remove members of the Fed's Board of Governors to make way for more of the president's own picks. Cook remains a target, as does former Chair Jay Powell. President Trump ratcheting up his scrutiny of the Fed after returning to office last year. Traders are coming back to their desks after the three-day weekend, and tech stocks are looking at gains to start the week. S&P futures are rising 32 points, Dow futures falling 54. Last Thursday, the S&P 500 finished the day little change, with the Dow rising 595 points, hitting an all-time high. I'm Courtney Donahoe, Bloomberg Business on WBZ Boston's News Radio.
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10: The Red Sox finish off the sweep of the Angels with a 7-5 win in Anaheim last night. The Sox road trip continues Tuesday night when they take on the White Sox in Chicago. For the first time since Jaylen Brown was traded to the 76ers last week, Celtics president of basketball operations Brad Stevens and team owner Bill Chisholm are expected to hold a press conference this afternoon. And at the World Cup, the U.S. men's national team squares off with Belgium tonight with a trip to the quarterfinals on the line. American star forward Flaren Balogun will be allowed to play after FIFA suspended the red card that he received last week. The U.S. hasn't advanced to the World Cup quarterfinals since 2002. Kickoff in Seattle is at 8 o'clock. Dan Watkins, WBZ, Boston's News Radio.
11: 70 degrees here. We've got clouds in Boston. 8:13. We've got traffic every 10 minutes, and it's brought to you by the Subaru Retailers of New England. All-wheel drive, traffic on the threes. Here's Lori.
12: Well, Jim, we have a number of issues going on out there right now. First off, in Raynham, if you're traveling on 24 southbound, there's a medical emergency being worked in the breakdown lane. This is right at 495, so watch out for delays there. Traffic in Attleboro is slowing down on 95 northbound due to a crash just after Route 1A. The crash is in the breakdown lane there. Route 3 northbound, heavy through Kingston from right around Main Street to Route 3A. And the expressway delays begin right around East Milton Square. Stop and go up towards the O'Neill Tunnel. 22 minutes is the time of the ride. Let's check out what's happening downtown with Kristen Eck. She's got the Needham Bank traffic drone report.
13: Well, Lori, let's begin with the Leverett down ramp. That is slow from the lane drop the rest of the way down to Storrow Drive. 93 southbound backed out beyond Assembly Square. The Tobin Bridge is just about cleared out. Same story for the Sumner Tunnel and the Ted Williams Tunnel. Kristen Ack in the Needham Bank Traffic Drone Report.
12: In Littleton, we are dealing with a crash on the ramp, 495 southbound, the off-ramp to Route 2 eastbound. They had to close down the ramp for a minute there, but it is open. It's just that it's going to be very slow. Again, it's on the ramp itself, 495 southbound to Route 2 eastbound. Also, very slow on the Mass Pike eastbound through Alston. Lori Grant, WBZ's traffic on the 3s.
11: And Lori, we've got clouds hovering around, and we are at 70 degrees in Boston. We have highs climbing up this afternoon. Really, not even changing all that much here temperature-wise. A few more degrees we're going to tack on. We've got the flood watch that'll be in effect through tomorrow afternoon. Rain today and tomorrow. We clear out on Wednesday. Sunshine in the 70s for the middle of this week. We're back into the 90s come Thursday.
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11: And good morning, I'm Jim McKay, and here are the five things you need to know at 8:15. World Cup drama, Belgium granted the right to appeal the red card reversal for Flo Balogun on Team USA after he was granted the right to play tonight at 8 against Belgium. Now, there was a deadline of 8 a.m. this morning for them to respond to FIFA. Oh, world of soccer on eggshells right now, watching how this is going to play out. 87,000 acres and still raging wildfires in Colorado, causing thousands to evacuate. And Celtics fan favorite Peyton Pritchard will soon be Papa Pritchard. Him and his wife Emma announcing they are expecting on Instagram. Well, it was a violent holiday weekend across Boston. Police are investigating a total of 5 shootings from early yesterday morning. 2 people killed, 13 others injured. Boston Police Commissioner Michael Cox blaming the violence on large gatherings that included illegal fireworks and public drinking.
14: Large amounts of people gathering, fireworks, firearms, and alcohol, bad combination, and that's what you saw around these events. And so we're asking you, like, as the summer goes on, you know, think twice before you want to throw late night parties, and, you know, because we will certainly do all we can to be shutting those down.
11: And the police department saying some of its officers were also injured by fireworks while responding to incidents all around the city. Well, the man accused of killing conservative influencer Charlie Kirk in Utah last September set to appear in front of a judge today to hear evidence and testimony against him.
15: 10 months after Tyler Robinson allegedly shot and killed Charlie Kirk during a speech at Utah Valley University, only a few miles north of the courthouse here. Today, Robinson is set to have his preliminary hearing. It'll be like a mini trial, and it's expected to last all week as prosecutors try to prove to a judge they have enough evidence to take the case to trial. For the first time, evidence and testimony will be presented against Robinson, and for the first time, Charlie Kirk's parents and his wife Erica will attend court. Alex Stone, ABC News, Provo, Utah.
11: Well, currently in a 12-hour funeral procession as we speak in Iran for Supreme Leader Ayatollah Ali Khamenei, was killed back in late February as the war in Iran was just getting underway. Peace talks between the U.S. and Iran are on hold as that funeral is ongoing. Well, officials at the White House not mincing any words when it comes to leadership at the Smithsonian.
16: A report released late on Independence Day by the White House Domestic Policy Council calls leadership at the Smithsonian Institution radical activists who cannot be trusted, especially at the National Museum of American History. And the report indicates that President Donald Trump may be getting ready to install his own team. In March, Trump said he intended to force changes at the Smithsonian with an executive order targeting funding programs that advanced dismissive narratives and improper ideology. Smithsonian Secretary Lonnie Bunch, the first Black American to lead the institution, spoke to NBC's Meet the Press Sunday in an unrelated interview.
17: America's greatest strength, it's not running away from its history, but it's understanding how that history shaped us and continues to shape us.
16: Donna Warder, Washington.
11: Well, at 8:19, several firefighters treated for heat exhaustion in Braintree after an intense fire at a home over the weekend before they were forced to evacuate because of the volume of fire. They were able to rescue a dog who was trapped inside as the firefighters there heard the dog's cries. Fire crews from surrounding crews like Weymouth, Quincy, Milton, Holbrook, and Abington also helping in the effort. 2 firefighters were hospitalized, but they are expected to be okay. Our dangerous heat heat wave certainly leaving a mark, both here in New England and elsewhere all across the country. In states like New Jersey, they believe at least 25 people died over the holiday weekend, all tied to heat-related illness. State officials saying many of the deaths occurred at homes where it was discovered there was no air conditioning. Could be a busy week with nurses as well across this state. Two major nurses unions are on the verge of a strike, first at UMass Memorial Medical Center's University campus in Worcester. Recently voted to authorize a two-week strike, and nurses at Brigham and Women's Hospital in Boston and healthcare providers at Mass General Brigham Home Care could be going on strike as early as Wednesday. A 20, 69 degrees here in Boston. Remember, the weather is always changing as summer settles in. You're going to want to take us with you on the go at the iHeartRadio app. Tell your smart devices to play WBZ News Radio on iHeartRadio. Well, here in Boston, it's two hands on the wheel and one finger in the air. Baby, you can
18: drive my car. Allstate Insurance is out with their best drivers report, ranking the 200 largest cities. Boston drivers, 189% more likely to be involved in a crash than the national average. This higher crash rate leads to higher repair and insurance costs for Boston drivers. The findings revealed that Boston was among the cities with the highest rates of phone use behind the wheel as well. This is the second consecutive year that Boston has received the rather unwelcome notoriety. Beep, beep, beep, beep, yeah. Charlie Bergeron, WBZ. Beep, beep, beep, beep, yeah. Boston's News Radio.
11: Crazy drivers here. I don't think you're ever going to be able to shake it out of our system. It's 8:21. What's the story? Morning Glory. Oasis fans getting their first look at the band's upcoming reunion documentary. Disney releasing the trailer for Don't Look Back in Anger over the weekend. An inside look at the Gallagher brothers' first performance together in 16 years. The film will premiere in select theaters and IMAX on September 11th, including it'll hit Hulu and Disney Plus later in the year. 8:21, we're just getting started. Plenty of clouds here on this Monday morning in Boston, and we're getting ready for rain. A couple of days here. Your traffic with Lori Grandy next.

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4: And right now, clouds here in Boston. A lot of us are getting rain as well here this morning. Expect more of it on the way for the beginning of this week. 8:23. We're right back to it. Traffic every 10 minutes, and Lori Grandy is here with the Subaru Retailers of New England. All-wheel drive. Traffic on the threes.
5: Yeah, still a number of issues out there right now. First off, just getting reports of a new crash to watch out for. This is Route 2 eastbound just before the Concord Rotary. Thank you to the BZ Phone Force. The right travel lane is blocked off there. Route 2 eastbound before the Concord Rotary. We continue to see delays as well on the ramp from 495 southbound to Route 2 eastbound in Littleton. That is due to a crash on the ramp there. And in Attleboro, a crash is still sitting there in the breakdown lane. 95 northbound at Route 1A. All right, let's check out the expressway now with Kristen Eck. She's got the Needham Bank traffic drone report.
6: The slowdowns begin here, Lori, on the expressway northbound right near the end of the East Milton straightaway. So from there, right up past Columbia Road is the worst of it. It gets better after that. Kristen Eck in the Needham Bank traffic drone report.
5: Now, the Mass Pike eastbound heavy Comm Ave to Fenway Park. Just getting through Alston there is the toughest stuff we're seeing. Downtown is actually improving from what it's been. It hasn't even been that bad, but 93 southbound is just slow now. Sullivan Square to the Zakin Bridge and the Lever Connector is heavy. Tobin Bridge delays basically have dissipated, and the Ted Williams Tunnel is slow but moving. Lori Grandy, WBZ's traffic on the threes.
4: And Lori, we've got clouds in Boston. Some off and on showers off to our south. Whole lot steady, more steadier rain, I should say. Let's get the latest now on that forecast. Let's head over to WBZ AccuWeather meteorologist Heather Zare.
7: A flood watch is in effect for areas south of Boston through tomorrow afternoon. It'll be cloudy and cool for today with rain much of the time. The rain can be heavy south of Boston, where some street and highway flooding is most likely to develop. Temperatures will be nearly steady in the lower 70s. We'll have periods of heavy rain spreading farther north tonight into tomorrow with more areas of flooding. We'll have a low of 63 tonight and a high of only 68 tomorrow. We'll turn out partly to mostly sunny and not as cool for Wednesday with a high of 76 and then much warmer with even more sun and a high of 90 on Thursday. I'm AccuWeather meteorologist Heather Zare, WBZ, Boston's News Radio.
4: And again, right around 70 here with that breeze. It's actually feeling pretty comfortable out because I know a lot of people out there sensitive to that heat. The heat wave is just brutal. If you're not able to hang out at the beach all day long, well, you're getting some relief here to begin the week. It's 8:26, and now let's get a check here on New England business. Well, anyone who did some shopping recently for the 4th of July cookout, you know just how expensive the price of beef continues to be. When all is said and done, it's expected the average cost of our backyard barbecues this past holiday weekend will be 2.4% higher compared to last year. The price of hamburger beef is still up 14% this summer, when compared to last. How'd you like to buy some stock in Cumbies? Well, Cumberland Farms filing paperwork for an IPO with the Securities and Exchange Commission, with plans to go public on the NASDAQ Global Select Market, where their stock can be purchased or sold. Now, they have corporate offices in Westboro, former parent company that they used to call EG. It's now changed to Cumberland Farms. They also have headquarters in Charlotte, North Carolina. Over the past 10 years, they've undergone big expansions and have had a complete overhaul of their operations, expanding their food selections and groceries as well as their membership perks. It's 8:27, just getting going here on this Monday morning. It's no surprise to me. Your 8:30 news, just moments away here on WBZ News Radio. We are getting up for quite a dramatic lead-in to tonight's match for Team USA in Belgium and the red card controversy involving top scorer Flo Balogun. We'll tell you about an update this morning and a whole lot more. It's Monday after the 4th, getting back to work. Your 8:30 news is on the way next.
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4: 69 degrees. We've got clouds in Boston. It is 8:30 on this Monday morning, July 6th, 2026. Thank you so much for joining us. I'm Jim McKay, and here's what's happening. Well, a fueling system issue leading to a full ground stop at Logan Airport overnight, affecting hundreds of flights. WBZ's James Rojas is there this morning.
18: Travelers like Penny from Wilmington were nervous after hearing the FAA issued a full ground stop at Logan after a fueling system issue caused dozens of flights to be canceled and hundreds more delayed.
19: Because I got that, you know, notification at like 10 o'clock. But then this morning I checked and it said they they lifted it at midnight, so we have a 6 a.m. flight, so we're good to go.
18: She's good to go, but not everyone is so fortunate, like Samuel from D.C., whose flight was canceled. He'll instead be leaving Tuesday morning.
20: When I got to the gate agent, that's when he told me my flight was canceled. So back to the hotel this morning.
18: Meanwhile, fuel operations are back to normal today. At Logan, James Rojas, WBZ, Boston's News Radio.
4: Well, at 8:31, all across Massachusetts, residents are anxiously awaiting their next utility bill. Bay Staters cranking up their ACs over the weekend to get through that heat wave. They'll soon be paying the price, all of us. To make matters worse, ISO New England saying wholesale electricity prices fluctuated wildly during the heat wave. The price of wholesale electricity is one of the main drivers behind changes to your energy bill. Well, as of right now, the U.S. will have their top goal scorer tonight in their World Cup match against Belgium.
21: Flo Balogun is back in the lineup for Team USA despite initially being suspended for receiving a red card against Bosnia and Herzegovina. FIFA officials say an article in their disciplinary code gives them the ability to fully or partially suspend the implementation of a disciplinary measure. The decision to give Balogun the red card was heavily scrutinized by soccer fans, with many saying it was clear he wasn't intentionally trying to hurt the other player. But none of that matters now. Balogun is back, and the U.S. will be at full strength taking on Belgium at 8 o'clock. Jared Brosnan, WBZ, Boston's News Radio.
4: New this morning, FIFA has granted Belgium the right to appeal this ruling on the Balogun red card. Now, this was a report from The Athletic. There was an 8 o'clock deadline for Belgium to respond to FIFA. Did they respond? Well, I guess we'll have to wait and see how this is all going to play out. But that match is set for 8 o'clock tonight. As of right now, Balogun will be on the field. Well, the final World Cup match, meantime, in Foxborough is set for Thursday. France and Morocco at 4 o'clock. A lot of excitement building for that quarterfinal matchup, and you'll be hard-pressed to find a ticket that's available. It's under four figures. The cheapest third-party site tickets right now, they're running at about $1,500 each, and that literally is the cheapest that you can find with a couple of Google searches. Well, coming up here in just a few moments on WBZ News Radio, a former controversial mayor in Massachusetts set to be released from prison later this week. We'll explain in just a moment. But first, it is 8:33 as we're back on those roads. We're checking traffic every 10 minutes with Lori Grandy and the Subaru retailers of New England All-Wheel Drive. Traffic on the threes.
5: All right, Jim, issues now in Wilmington with a crash on 93 southbound. It's just after Route 62. The vehicle is on the guardrails, so the left-hand lane is blocked off, 93 southbound at Route 62. And they've also taken the left-hand lane on 93 northbound to help out with that crash there. Again, it's just before Route 62, and traffic on 93 southbound starts to jam up at 125 in Wilmington to that point. Once you get past it, slow Sullivan Square to the Zakim Bridge. Lever Connector continues to be slow downtown. The Tobin Bridge delays have pretty much dissipated for us right now. Let's check out what's happening on the expressway with Kristen Eck. She's got the Needham Bank traffic drone report.
6: Lori, things have improved here a little bit, too. You can make it up to Granite Ave now before you hit the wall of brake lights on the expressway northbound. Stays like that right up past Savin Hill, gets better after Columbia Road. Southbound looks pretty good so far. Kristen Eck in the Needham Bank Traffic Drone Report.
5: Route 2 eastbound still dealing with a crash in Concord just before the Concord Rotary. The right travel lane is blocked off there. And an earlier crash we had in Attleboro, that is just clear. 95 northbound at Route 1A. By the way, if you're heading towards the Sagamore Bridge, Route 6 westbound, there's about a 3 mile backup heading off Cape at the Sagamore Bridge. Lori Grandy, WBZ's traffic on the threes.
4: And Lori, we've got clouds right now in Boston, some off and on rain showers. There is some rain off to our south as we're working on really just kind of a dreary day out there. Clouds and rain, highs around 70. Similar conditions expected for tomorrow, and heavier rain expected in Boston for tomorrow. A good soaking has been going on this morning all over the South Coast, Cape, and different parts of the South Shore. And that rain, by the way, was out towards Worcester, moving a little bit east into Metro West now at the moment. So we're keeping an eye out on those showers. As we continue for tomorrow, we have that flood flood watch in effect through tomorrow afternoon. We clear out on Wednesday. Sunshine a majority of the day, a high of 76, and then it looks like Thursday we're warming right back up. As if you're headed down to Foxborough for that World Cup match, by the way, it looks like it's going to be a hot one down there on Thursday. At the moment, in Boston, 70 degrees with clouds at 836 on WBZ News Radio. Several Boston police officers injured over the 4th of July weekend after responding to large neighborhood gatherings that included illegal fireworks shot off at officers.
0: Boston Police Commissioner Michael Cox says that officers responded to a number of serious incidents just after midnight on Sunday.
3: Large gatherings of illegal firearms, alcohol consumptions, and multiple acts of gun violence, creating a dynamic and challenging environment for our first responders throughout the evening.
0: Calderon tells us that three of those officers who were injured in that street takeover were taken to a nearby hospital, have since been released, and are expected to make a full recovery. The Boston Police Department is also asking for the public's help in finding those responsible for the shootings over this holiday weekend.
4: WBZ-TV's Logan Hall reporting a total of five shootings, leaving 13 injured and two dead. We continue now at 8:37, just days away from the prison release of former Fall River Mayor Jaycel Correa. He has been serving a four-year sentence at a federal prison in Kentucky after he was initially arrested back in 2018 on federal charges where he defrauded investors in the creation of an app. He was then arrested the next year on charges of extortion where he was threatening prospective cannabis dispensaries looking to do business within the city of Fall River. Well, we're certainly hoping this trend continues. Price of gas sliding as we begin the new week. According to AAA, the new national average, $3.80. Massachusetts still a bit higher at $3.88. And so close, yet so far at the same time for some shoppers in Worcester hoping for a free appliance on America's birthday.
22: Percy's TV and Appliance ran a promotion promising full refunds to customers who made a purchase between May 15th and the 31st, only if temperatures hit 92 degrees in Worcester on July 4th. Boston hit 94, but Worcester only 87, 5 degrees away from free TVs. Customers were given a verbal pat on the back Sunday, quote, "We appreciate all the customers who participated. For what it's worth, if the promotion had been based in Boston temperatures, everyone would have gotten their money back. Better luck next heat wave." Jay Willett, WBZ, Boston's News Radio.
4: Well, it is 8:38 on this Monday morning. Time for some business. Airports trying to find their zen. Let's get more with Bloomberg's Courtney Donahoe.
5: Yeah, when you miss again at an airport, you get a little bit nervous, a little bit scared. Airports are portals to fun and adventure, but more often they're so crowded and they're stressful. So to help soothe the spirits of the roughly 5 billion people who take a commercial flight every year, designers and architectural firms are increasingly deploying a range of tactics at airports, from noise-muffling carpets and natural lighting to calming colors, art installations, indoor plants, and sensory rooms for overstimulated passengers. Checking on the market, stocks are looking at slight gains to start the week, tech shares leading the charge. However, some investors are questioning how sustainable the recent rally is. S&P futures are rising 31 points. Dow futures are little changed. I'm Courtney Donahoe, Bloomberg Business on WBZ Boston's News Radio.
4: Still to come. Summertime and the living is better. We'll explain what that means on this Monday morning next.
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6: The Red Sox start their road trip off with a three-game sweep of the Angels in Anaheim. The Sox won last night's game 7-5. Wilson Contreras hit his 20th home run of the season in the win. The Sox have the day off today. They take on the White Sox in Chicago Tuesday night. The U.S. men's national team continues their quest for World Cup glory tonight when they face Belgium in Seattle at 8 o'clock. The winner will move on to the quarterfinals. The U.S. getting some good news yesterday as FIFA lifted the one-game ban for star forward Phelan Balogun after he was assessed a red card during the team's last match. And Celtics owner Bill Chisholm and president of basketball operations Brad Stevens are expected to speak to the media this afternoon for the first time since the team traded Jaylen Brown last week. Dan Watkins, WBZ, Boston's News Radio.
5: Hovering right around 70 degrees here with those clouds as we are back on those roads and we're checking traffic every 10 minutes. And it's brought to you by the Subaru Retailers of New England All-Wheel Drive. Traffic on the threes. Where to, Lori?
7: Issues. We got them right now in Wilmington with a crash on 93 southbound just after Route 62. A car is on the guardrail. Traffic is jammed back to Route 125 and the left-hand lane is blocked out on 93 southbound there. Route 62. They're also taking up the left-hand lane on 93 northbound to help out with this crash just before Route 62. So the left-hand lane is blocked off there and traffic is jammed from Concord Street to Route 62. Watch out as they clear that crash there. Eastbound Mass Pike dealing with a lot of volume approaching Storrow Drive to Fenway, getting through Alston. And again at the Prue Tunnel from the expressway, the westbound side is slow from the expressway to the Prue Tunnel right now. Expect delays still in Concord, Route 2 eastbound. Slow right around the Concord Rotary. There's a crash blocking the right travel lane there. Traffic is stop and go from School Street getting to the Concord Rotary right now. We're looking a little bit better northbound expressway. There is a heavy pocket, though, still Granite Ave to Southampton Street. And there's about a three-mile backup right now heading off Cape on Route 6 westbound in Sandwich. Lori Grandy, WBZ's traffic on the threes.
5: And Lori, we've got clouds here in Boston, and we are looking at what could be some off and on rain showers throughout the course of today. A bit more steadier south of town at the moment. Some of that rain, by the way, encroaching pretty close here to Boston. It's starting to get into Quincy and other parts of the South Shore. We have a flood watch through tomorrow afternoon as highs will remain just around 70, opening up into the mid to upper 70s come Wednesday. The sunshine will return, and then we heat things up on Thursday.
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5: And good morning, I'm Jim McKay, and here are the five things you need to know on this Monday morning. Ground stop lifted, but a fuel service problem. Delayed and canceled flights last night at Logan. It was all cleared up by midnight. Utility customers in the Commonwealth not looking forward to their electricity bill for July after maxing out our AC over the past week. Set to play for now after the red card reversal. Flo Balogun allowed to play against Belgium tonight, but Belgium was given the chance to appeal. Five shootings under investigation in Boston from over the 4th of July weekend. Two people died and over a dozen others were injured. Meantime, a Shrewsbury family breathing a huge sigh of relief. WBZ's Sherry Small explains.
8: It's the outcome everyone was hoping for in Shrewsbury. A missing 10-year-old girl has been found safe and is now back at home with her family. This happened yesterday afternoon where the child was reported missing after wandering off along Arbor Avenue. Police were called in. Shrewsbury police now providing an update saying the child was found safe. They thank the public for their help. Sherry Small, WBZ, Boston's News Radio.
5: Well, the West Nile virus season started earlier than ever this year.
9: According to the Centers for Disease Control and Prevention, at least 48 cases have been reported as of June 30th, and most of those involve severe neuroinvasive disease. The CDC recommends using insect repellent, wearing long, loose-fitting clothing, and avoid being outside between dusk and dawn to reduce the risk of mosquito bites, which can spread the virus. I'm Lisa Carton.
5: Massachusetts hasn't seen any human cases of West Nile this year, but a mosquito sample tested positive for the virus late last month. CDC data showing the national death rate fell to a record low last year.
10: The death rate was 689 per 100,000 people, which is a 4.6% drop from 2024. That's according to the Vital Statistics Rapid Release Report. Heart disease and cancer were the top two underlying causes of death in the U.S. Males, older adults, and black people showed the highest death rates. I'm Mark Mayfield.
5: Well, at 8:48, we've got clouds here in Boston hovering around 70 degrees and rain showers for some of us. A Massachusetts community celebrating one of the world's most renowned spiritual leaders today.
11: The Regional Tibetan Association of Massachusetts is hosting a celebration today in Hadley for the 91st birthday of the Dalai Lama, featuring cultural performances, community tributes, and remarks from distinguished guests. The event also marks the conclusion of the Global Year of Compassion, a year-long initiative honoring the Dalai Lama's 90th birthday. State leaders will also premiere a community documentary tied to that event. The celebration is at Most Holy Redeemer Church on Russell Street in Hadley. Jay Willett, WBZ, Boston's News Radio.
5: Well, a new study looks at the scale, diversity, and economic impact of Lowell's creative scene. The report from Mosaic Lowell and the Greater Lowell Community Foundation finding the city's creative economy supported some 4,000 direct jobs and generated over $360 million in direct annual revenue in 2023. The sector includes more than 1,100 creative establishments across Lowell, including media companies, independent artists, galleries, festivals, and cultural nonprofits. If you're looking for a way to keep the kids occupied this summer break, a public park might be the answer.
12: Boston's Parks and Rec Department is bringing back free weekly programming for children between 3 and 10 years old. The arts and crafts workshops will take place primarily at playgrounds, rotating around the city's neighborhoods from Tuesdays through Fridays. And new this year for the Park Arts program is the STEM and Youth Preparedness Workshops on Mondays, led by Boston Public School teachers, combining hands-on STEM activities with lessons on how to recognize and be prepared for an emergency. Each workshop will start at 10 a.m., and you can check the Parks and Rec Department's website for more information on the schedule. Jared Brosnan, WBZ, Boston's News Radio.
5: Well, the Minions make a splash at the box office.
13: I know the perfect monster for your movie. Let's go.
5: Minions and Monsters, the latest installment of the Despicable Me franchise, topped the holiday weekend box office. Animated film earning $65 million. It's actually about $15 million under what they were hoping for over the five-day period that started back on Wednesday. Toy Story 5 coming in at number 2 by Young Washington and Supergirl for 3rd and 4th. One of Elon Musk's companies making a big move.
14: It's been less than a month since SpaceX became a publicly traded company, and its stock is about to join an exclusive group on Wall Street. Before trading begins on Tuesday, the rocket maker will join the NASDAQ 100, a major stock market index which tracks the 100 largest non-financial companies listed on the marketplace. Now, this is a big deal because the move triggers an estimated $4 to $7 billion in mandatory buying from index funds and major ETFs, and that can increase the stock's value considerably. Companies usually wait months, not weeks, to join if they're ever added to the list. I'm Daria Albinger.
5: And it looks like Lil Wayne is no fan of New England.
15: A millionaire, I'm a young money millionaire, tougher than night.
5: Well, the rapper finding himself in some hot water again as he took to the stage in Guilford, New Hampshire on Friday, but showed up some 2 hours late and then only played for an hour. The latest incident comes days after Lil Wayne didn't show up for a show in Maine, later apologized without an explanation. We've got your traffic on this Monday morning and a whole lot of clouds and rain, too. And it's all on the way next.
15: They say I'm rapping like Big J and Tupac, Andre 3000, when is ever coming?
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5: We've got some rain showers entering Boston as we speak. It's just going to be one of those type of days out there. We were certainly due after all that sunshine and heat. Traffic every 10 minutes. Lori Grandy is here with the Subaru Retailers of New England All-Wheel Drive. Traffic on the threes.
7: All right. Well, state police emergency vehicles still on the scene of a crash on 93 southbound in Wilmington. This is just after Route 62. The two left-hand lanes are blocked off there, and the vehicle is on the guardrail. They're also taking up the left-hand lane on the northbound side of 93 at 62 to help out with that crash there. So the northbound side jams up at Concord Street to Route 62. The southbound side, you're jamming up at 125 to Route 62. Now, once you get past it, it looks good all the way into Boston now. 93 southbound is much better heading onto the lower deck of 93. Still, the Leverett connector is slow, but the Tobin Bridge looks good for you right now, and the airport tunnels are in good shape as well. We had a crash Route 2 eastbound right before the Concord Rotary. That has now cleared. Still some residual delays there, and watch out for delays still if you're traveling a Route 6 westbound. Stop and go right through Harwich approaching 124. It's also tied up for 2.5 miles approaching the Sagamore Bridge. Lori Grandy, WBZ's traffic on the threes.
5: And Lori, we've got clouds here in Boston, and let's get the latest on that forecast as we head over to WBZ AccuWeather meteorologist Heather Zare.
18: Well, we've certainly had a lot of clouds around today, but the good news is that most of the area right now is just cloudy. However, we do have some rain falling in areas south of Boston. For the most part, that has not been heavy and it's not been widespread. At least it's kind of fallen apart a little bit here this morning. However, it is going to be filling in more in those areas south of Boston as we head through the rest of the day. That is where there can be some street and highway flooding developing as the rain becomes heavy. Heavy at times. Temperatures are going to hold about steady in the lower 70s, and we do have a flood watch south of Boston, and that runs through tomorrow afternoon. It looks like everywhere is going to at least get some rainfall then for tonight into tomorrow. Areas of flooding becoming more common as the rain pushes northward and can still be heavy. 63 will be the low tonight. The high tomorrow only 68. Definitely cool, even if it's still muggy. We do improve on Wednesday, though, turning out partly to mostly sunny, back up to 76 degrees, and then we're getting hot for Thursday. We'll have sunshine at a high of 90. I'm AccuWeather meteorologist Heather Zare, WBZ, Boston's News Radio.
5: And Heather, at the moment, we're hovering around 70 degrees here in Boston. It is 8:56 on WBZ News Radio. Well, President Trump heads to the NATO summit this week, taking place in Turkey, where the president is expected to arrive tomorrow. Several important meetings set to take place, including sit-downs with Ukrainian President Vladimir Zelensky. He'll also hold a news conference during the summit. Ukraine was just hit with a series of ballistic missile attacks from Russia in Kyiv, where 7 people were killed over the weekend. Cloudy skies here in Boston. We're seeing some rain showers south of town at the moment, and really just going to be a bit of a washout here over the next couple of days, as it is 8:57.
19: Changes. It's going to have to be a different man.
5: And coming up in the 9 o'clock news.
19: Yeah.
5: Some 4th of July weekend violence, and we have the latest on some Boston police investigations. Some major problems overnight at Logan, right as people are looking to get back home and head out of town after visiting for the 4th. We'll explain what happened, and also a transit bus.

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8: Hovering around 70 degrees, we've got clouds here in Boston. Some of us getting rain showers at the moment. Just one of those Mondays. It is 9 o'clock, Monday, July 6th, 2026. Thank you so much for joining us. I'm Jim McKay, and here's what's happening. We'll bring in those clouds. That's exactly what Mother Nature is doing as we get going on this Monday. Bit of a murky outlook as we begin the week after the 4th. Plenty of rain to start off south of town, and we have flood watches in effect south of Boston. That'll be here through tomorrow afternoon before we clear things out with some sunshine headed for Wednesday. Well, violence unfortunately looming large in Boston over the 4th of July holiday weekend.
9: Police in Boston are investigating 5 shootings across the city taking place within about a 4-hour span on this holiday weekend. At least 2 people are dead and 11 others are injured. And the Patrolmen's Union tells us that there was also a street takeover that turned violent in Mattapan when police arrived on scene. Fireworks launched at Boston police officers at what the Patrolmen's Union is calling a street takeover in Mattapan on the 4th of July.
10: They could be as small as a firecracker, and other times they're throwing M80s or something worse, whether it was thrown, planted, shot at them. But the video speaks volumes. Officers were hurt.
8: WBZ-TV's Logan Hall reporting police are asking for the public's help if they have any information. Well, we continue now at 9:02 on WBZ News Radio. Earlier problems at Logan putting the brakes on late-night flights out of town.
11: The status board here at Terminal A is still scattered with several flight cancellations and even more delays, but it's looking much better compared to overnight when a fuel system issue delayed well over 300 flights and canceled 75, one of which affected Samuel from D.C.
12: As I checked this morning before I left the hotel, and it said I was good to go. I had some friends that were going to Atlanta. They got an email this morning said their flight would cancel.
13: Yeah. And it says because of that whole overnight
12: issue. Exactly, because of the gas issues.
11: So he's spending another 24 hours in Boston.
12: No flights that could get me on today at all. So that was a bummer. So I was supposed to be back this evening.
11: The fuel issue was eventually addressed, and things started improving just before midnight. At Logan, James Rojas, WBZ, Boston's News Radio.
8: And also new this morning, learning about some major disruptions on the high-speed ferry route between Hyannis and Nantucket. Trips in both directions aboard the

0: INO have been canceled throughout this morning, afternoon, and into the evening. The Steamship Authority says this is because of mechanical issues. If your trip was canceled, you can still take one of the other high-speed ferries. Well, a transit strike in the Merrimack Valley, leaving some of the region's most vulnerable residents stranded.
1: Over 130 bus drivers, mechanics, and cleaning technicians with Merrimack Valley Transit, known as MEVA, have been on strike since Wednesday, halting free bus service across 16 cities and towns in northeast Massachusetts. The dispute centers on the agency's proposal to eliminate Saturday overtime shifts, a system in place since 1976, and roll Saturdays into regular driver schedules. For residents of Lawrence who depend on buses to reach doctors, grocery stores, and caseworkers, the impact is immediate and severe. Residents have also expressed frustrations about upcoming medical appointments and having no way to get there. Jay Willett, WBZ, Boston's News Radio.
0: And right now, we head back to those roads. Let's see how things are doing. Lori Grandy is here with the Subaru Retailers of New England. All-wheel drive, traffic on the threes.
2: Yeah, we continue to deal with delays due to a crash on 93 in Wilmington. Now, it's affecting both sides of the roadway. It happened on the southbound side, a car on the guardrail there after Route 62. So here's the deal. On 93 southbound, the two left-hand lanes are now blocked off at Route 62. On the northbound side, they're also taking up one left travel lane there to help out with the action on the other side of the roadway. So traffic on the northbound side is jammed from Concord Street to 62. And then 93 southbound is jammed from 125 to 62. Now, traffic continues to move well after that on 93 southbound. If you're heading into Boston right now, no major problems for us there. Lever connector is slow end-to-end, but that's pretty much it downtown. We're not in any kind of trouble downtown anymore. Eastbound on the Mass Pike, some heavy volume, though, through Alston, approaching Fenway Park. Watch out for delays. Northbound Expressway, right around the Ponset Circle is your first slowdown there. Basically, it's about a 14 to 15-minute ride heading into the city right now. Lori Grandy, WBZ's traffic on the threes.
0: And, Lori, let's get a check now on that forecast, because we are certainly starting off a bit rough here after the 4th of July holiday weekend. We've got some clouds out there, rain showers in the mix, and currently looking at the radar, we have really just been seeing rain all morning long here. If you're on the Cape or anywhere in the South Coast, Rhode Island into Connecticut, some of those showers, it's about a cutoff point, really just west of Weymouth, it looks like right now at the moment, as you head off towards 93 and 128. And that's really kind of the cutoff line there, and then points west. Above that, you're dry. Below that, you're certainly going to be wet. And that's going to be the case here for the course of today, off and on rain showers. We've got a flood watch through tomorrow afternoon for south of Boston. We clear out on Wednesday with sunshine into the 70s. We're up towards 90 as we get to Thursday. It's 9:06 now to the World Cup. One of the United States' top scorers slated to play tonight in a round of 16 match, but not if Belgium has its way.
3: Belgium had until 8 o'clock this morning to appeal FIFA's decision to suspend the ban against the U.S.'s Florent Balogun. That's according to The Athletic. The deadline was just 12 hours before the U.S. and Belgium square off in a match to determine who moves on to the quarterfinals. Balogun was handed a red card and suspended one game in the last round of the tournament, but FIFA decided to delay the suspension after outcry from U.S. soccer, team lawyers, and reportedly the president of the United States himself. Belgium argues that delaying the suspension directly contradicts tournament rules. Jeremy Russ, WBZ, Boston's News Radio.
0: Well, gambling concerns front and center for Charlie Baker, the former Gov, now president of the NCAA, pushing back against prop betting at the collegiate level. On CBS's Face the Nation, Baker said the practice of sports betting has changed the character and culture of fandom. It's getting out of hand.
4: I heard about it a lot from student athletes who said the noise and the, you know, abuse that they were taking from bettors around prop bets was really disturbing.
0: Now, prop betting involves gambling on a player or event that's more tied to a statistic or action during the game rather than the final score or the outcome. A Massachusetts federal judge considered a trailblazer for women has died. WBZ's Sherry Small with the tale.
5: Judge Raya W. Zobel broke barriers for women. In 1979, she became the first woman ever appointed to the federal bench in Massachusetts and the first female federal judge in New England. As a young child, she fled Germany under Nazi rule. Both her parents were taken from her. She lived with family in New York and became a naturalized citizen. In 1956, she graduated from Harvard Law School and became the first woman partner at the Boston law firm now known as Goodwin Procter. She served on the U.S. District Court of Massachusetts for over four decades. Zobel died at her home in Charlestown on July 4th at the age of 94. Sherry Small, WBZ, Boston's News Radio.
0: And it's coming up on 9:08 here on this Monday morning in Boston. We are counting down to the open on Wall Street post 4th. A preview. We had the Bloomberg. Here's Courtney Donahoe.
6: Yeah, everybody back from vacation. Good morning. And we're about 20 minutes away from the opening bell. And tech stocks are seeing a solid start this Monday. Semiconductor stocks are rising on reports that Intel is raising prices of its memory chips. S&P futures are rising 30 points. NASDAQ futures jumping more than 1.1%. However, the Dow is struggling, down 75 points. And a potential shakeup in the auto parts industry. Genuine Parts is said to have received a bid for its auto parts business from O'Reilly Automotive. Genuine Parts announced in February that it was working with advisors to separate its auto parts business and become a pure-play industrials company. Best known for its NAPA brand, Genuine Parts Auto Parts Unit has more than 10,000 locations. No comments so far from Genuine Parts. I'm Courtney Donahoe, Bloomberg Business on WBZ Boston's News Radio.
0: Still to come.

0: but it's all to do with some great music that's going to be filling the Boston skies around Fenway. We will talk about that coming up in just a few moments. Cloudy and rainy to start on this Monday morning in Boston at 9:09.
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0: Red Sox beat the Angels 7-5 to complete the sweep in Anaheim this weekend. The Sox getting home runs from Wilson Contreras and Jaron Duran at the plate. Some cause for concern, though, as Ranger Suarez left the game in the third inning with groin tightness. The Sox are off today. They play the White Sox in Chicago Tuesday night. We're expecting to hear from Celtics President of Basketball Operations Brad Stevens and team owner Bill Chisholm this afternoon for the first time since the team traded Jaylen Brown to Philadelphia last week. And at the World Cup, the U.S. men's national team takes on Belgium tonight with a trip to the quarterfinals on the line. American star forward Phalerin Balogun will be allowed to play after FIFA overturned his suspension for receiving a red card. Kickoff in Seattle is at 8 o'clock. Dan Watkins, WBZ, Boston's News Radio.
12: And we continue here on this Monday as we check traffic every 10 minutes, and it's brought to you by Subaru Retailers of New England, all-wheel drive, traffic on the threes. 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Here's Lori.
5: Jim, we have trouble right now in Wilmington. Both sides of 93 affected by a crash. The crash is on the southbound side. There's a vehicle on the guardrail just after Route 62 there in Wilmington. So on the southbound side, the two left-hand lanes are blocked off. Traffic is jammed from Daskam Road all the way to Route 62. Meantime, on the northbound side, they're also taking up the left-hand lane for that southbound crash at 62, and traffic is back to Concord Street there. Now, after that, on 93 southbound, you're looking good all the way into Boston. Really nothing doing now downtown. Things have eased off for us. Lever connector a bit tight end-to-end getting onto Storrow Drive. Mass Pike eastbound slow between Comm Ave and Fenway Park. Really not doing too badly there. We do have a situation, though. It's a disabled vehicle. It was a truck fire, but it is now the fire has been put out, but it's now still there. 290 eastbound, just after 190 in Worcester. The right travel lane is blocked off there. Lori Grandy, WBZ's traffic on the threes.
12: All right, Lori, at the moment here, we've got clouds out there. We are looking at rain showers that are creeping up into Boston. It has been just really rainy on the Cape and South Coast, parts of the South Shore this morning, even out towards Worcester a bit. We're going to have off and on rain today and tomorrow, and we've got a flood watch south of Boston lasting through tomorrow afternoon.
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12: And good morning, I'm Jim McKay, and here are the five things you need to know on this Monday morning. Set to play for now, Flo Balogun, top American goal scorer at the World Cup, getting a red card reversal. FIFA gives him the green light to play tonight against Belgium. Now, Belgium was granted the ability to appeal with an 8 o'clock deadline this morning. It has come and gone. Soccer fans waiting to hear what's next. Anyone looking to hop on a Miva bus in the Merrimack Valley, out of luck again this week. A worker strike continues at issue. A Saturday overtime shift. And Charlie Baker speaking out against prop betting at the collegiate level. The former gov and current NCAA president says there's a gambling crisis going on right now. 4th of July in the rear view, the attention turning to the dozens of ships that are about to sail into Boston Harbor.
13: The tall ships are coming to Boston next weekend. More than 60 vessels from all around the world will tie up on the city's waterfront. They've been traveling up the East Coast for weeks at this point. The programming surrounding their visit in Boston is entirely free and runs through July 16th. Jeremy Russ, WBZ, Boston's News Radio.
12: A drowning on the South Shore on the Sunday after the 4th, Plymouth District Attorney's Office confirming they are investigating the death of a 66-year-old man who drowned in the area of Duxbury Bay along Marshall Street. Bystanders had pulled a struggling swimmer from the water. Emergency crews quickly took the man to Beth Israel Deaconess Hospital in Plymouth, where they were pronounced dead. His name has not been released. And they're just about the scariest things you can see while you're at the beach, popping up all over the East Coast, and we know them well off our coast as well. We're talking about shark sightings. ABC's Andrew Dimbert has more on a busy weekend in New York.
14: At New York's Jones Beach,
15: someone came up to the lifeguard and said, shark.
14: A swimmer was bitten by a shark, forcing officials to temporarily clear the beach. Just miles away, fishermen reeling in this large shark caught in the surf at Gilgo Beach.
16: Sometimes those schools of fish will overlap with human beings, and that could lead to a shark bite.
14: Scientists say fish migration patterns may cause some sharks to swim closer to shore.
12: Well, the Atlantic White Shark Conservancy saying there have been multiple shark sightings off the coast of Massachusetts in recent days, including a white shark near Marblehead. New warnings this morning about a parasitic infection that could be contracted by eating or drinking contaminated food or water.
17: The main complication of this type of infection, it looks often like severe food poisoning, nausea, vomiting, diarrhea. But the main complication that leads people to the emergency room is the profound dehydration. That leads to complications like kidney injury, low blood pressure, and even hospitalizations. Now, in certain states like Michigan, they're at 6 times the number that they typically see on an annual basis. And here in New York, there are nearly twice as many cases than we typically see. And these are likely an undercount because many patients don't come to the emergency room or get tested.
12: And that right there, ABC medical correspondent Dr. Darian Sutton. At least one case has been reported in Massachusetts this year. All across the Commonwealth, people are anxiously awaiting their next utility bill. Bay Staters cranking their air conditioners to get through last week's heat wave, and soon they will have to pay the price. To make matters worse, wholesale electricity fluctuated wildly during that heat wave. One of the great dangers of modern shopping, we all know this, we've all been there, you sign up for a free trial or a discounted subscription, then you go to cancel it once the full price kicks in, and well, it's, let's just say, harder than it should be.
18: There was nearly 40,000 complaints and 9,000 negative reviews about subscriptions, memberships, free trials, and related reoccurring charges that just within the last 24 months. And this is not just a niche issue that we're looking at, right? We're seeing that this is something that's happening to a lot of people, and when those payments continue to come in and people are trying to cancel, those amounts of money can really add up over time.
12: And that is Cameron Nakashima with the Better Business Bureau. The Bureau recommends keeping documents like confirmation emails and cancellation policies on hand in case trouble arises when you try to cancel a subscription. A record Megabucks jackpot up for grabs tonight. No winner on Saturday. Now the jackpot for tonight's drawing, an estimated record $22.5 million, the biggest prize in history, beating the previous set back in 1985. No one has won the jackpot since April of last year. Tonight's drawing's at 9 o'clock. Meantime, the Mega Millions jackpot is well over $500 million. That drawing is at 11 o'clock tomorrow night. And the Red Sox are away. No baseball this week, so Noah is set to take today's stage.
19: Noah Kahn plays Fenway Park July 7th, 8th, 10th, and 11th. That's Tuesday, Wednesday, Friday, Saturday. Woo! And with that, you know the drill. You're going to want to be careful of ticket scams with prices on the resale market through the roof. For instance, night one of Noah Kahn, Tuesday show. It's a good $800 just to get in the place. And that's kind of if you're lucky. A ticket right behind home plate can set you back four figures. And behind the plate's a nice place to watch the Sox. But a concert? Well, not so much with the stage in center field. Anyway, the point is, with prices this high, be careful when you buy tickets. Officials say there've already been scams and fake tickets going around, especially on forums like Facebook and Reddit, and don't trust all the fan sites out there. You never know who's lurking on those. Drew Mahal and WBZ. Boston's News Radio.
12: Well, we are getting over our heat wave and opening things up on this Monday with some cooler air and some rain showers in the mix, and they're creeping up on Boston as we speak. We'll check New England business on the way in just a few moments, where we are tallying who's got the most expensive salary when it comes to local college presidents. And it's a familiar name at the top. We will tell you all about it. Checking those roads as well. A lot of people on vacation this week, but so many of us as well. Back to work on this Monday. Your traffic with Lori Grandy is on the way next.

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6: And right now we are at 70 degrees with clouds and some showers here in Boston. We're checking traffic every 10 minutes, and it's brought to you by Subaru Retailers of New England. All-wheel drive traffic on the threes. Here's Lori.
7: You know, the toughest stuff we're seeing right now, Jim, is the traffic on 90. And this is all due to a crash on 93 southbound. It is slowing the ride, 93 southbound through Wilmington, but they've also had to take up a lane on the northbound side, so that side of the road is affected as well. So the two left-hand lanes are knocked out on the southbound side right by Route 62. There's a car on the guardrail there. That's what's going on there. And again, the both sides of the roadway dealing with delays trying to get through a little bit easier. Traffic continues to slow as well if you're traveling on 290 approaching 190. We had an earlier vehicle fire. The fire was put down, but the vehicle's still there, so keep an eye out for that. Lori Grandy, WBZ's traffic on the threes.
6: And Lori, we are getting a look at that forecast now. 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Meteorologist Heather Zare.
8: And it has been a cloudy morning across the area. We are going to continue to stay on the cloudy side for today. The farther north you go, the more likely you are to at least have some brighter periods. But the farther south you go, the more likely you are to encounter some rain. Now, right now, that rain pretty broken in areas south of Boston. That is where the rain will mostly stay as we head in through the rest of the day. And it's going to be bringing street and highway flooding mostly later on as the rain becomes heavy. At times, our high will be 71. Periods of rain, though, will spread farther north for tonight into tomorrow, expanding the areas of flooding. The low tonight will be 63. Tomorrow's high, only 68. Then we turn out partly to mostly sunny on Wednesday, and it's not as cool with a high of 76. We'll get hotter on Thursday. There'll be a lot of sunshine and a high of 90. I'm AccuWeather meteorologist Heather Zare, WBZ, Boston's News Radio.
6: At the moment, we're hovering around 70 degrees here with clouds in Boston. It's 9:26.
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6: And now let's get a check here on New England business on WBZ News Radio. Who's making the most when it comes to presidents in Massachusetts of colleges and universities? Well, Joseph Anone, whose compensation now triples over $3 million a year at Northeastern, coming in at number one, consistently one of the top college and university presidents in the region in terms of salary. Northeastern also continuing to expand its global footprint with worldwide programs and satellite locations. Up next, Melissa Gilliam at BU, $1.7 million, then Alan Garber at Harvard and Sunil Kumar at Tufts, both coming in at $1.3 million or up. It's 9:27 Monday morning in Boston. Of rain in the summertime is what we're expecting here for this Monday and Tuesday. We've got some great weather in store for us this week. Just going to have to push pause on it for a couple of days. And we've got some rain in store today and tomorrow. Your 9:30 news on the way next.
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6: 70 degrees. We've got cloudy skies here in Boston and some rain showers fast approaching as well. It is 9:30 Monday, July 6, 2026. Thank you so much for joining us. I'm Jim McKay, and here's what's happening. Well, we certainly had all the heat we could handle in the lead-up and also all throughout the 4th of July holiday weekend. And as we begin a new week, conditions are changing. Certainly cool out today. It feels cool, at least, around 70 degrees with a nice little breeze and some rain showers in the mix. Do have some flood watches south of Boston to be concerned about, and those will last through tomorrow afternoon. It is now 9:31 here on WBZ News Radio, and we also have an update on the red card that has stirred controversy around the world. With The Athletic reporting that Belgium has been granted the right to appeal FIFA's decision to delay the suspension of Flo Balogun. Balogun was suspended after receiving a red card during the U.S.'s last match, but FIFA decided to delay that ban after hearing outcry from around the soccer world and reportedly President Trump. Now, the U.S. plays Belgium at 8 o'clock tonight. Both sides had until 8 this morning to submit their arguments to FIFA. Now we basically just wait to see what happens here. Now, if the U.S. can beat Belgium tonight, it'll be the first time America has moved on to the quarters since 2002.
21: The USA-Belgium matchup of the round of 16 will be one of the biggest games that the U.S. men's team has played to date, especially for fans who remember how things went last time. It was the 2014 World Cup in Brazil. The U.S. and Belgium faced off in the round of 16. Keeper Tim Howard set the World Cup record for saves in a match. And with the game tied at zero in the final moments of regulation, U.S. striker Chris Wondolowski had a golden chance to snag a win.
22: McLean back, Wondolowski to win it! Surely! Oh my word!
21: But instead of being an iconic moment, Wondolowski's shot skied over the bar, sending the game to extra time where Belgium went on to win 2-1. Even after the miss, U.S. fans rallied behind Wondolowski. And in case the U.S. team needed any more motivation to beat Belgium, do it for Wando, boys. Kyle Bray, WBZ, Boston's News.

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1: Could be a busy week with nurses across the state as two major nurses unions are on the verge of a strike. First, UMass Memorial Medical Center's University campus in Worcester recently voted to authorize a two-week strike, and nurses at Brigham and Women's Hospital in Boston and healthcare providers at Mass General and Brigham Home Care could be going on strike as early as this Wednesday. Coming up, prepping for hurricanes this summer, and also we're continuing to track some serious wildfires out west of the Rockies. We will come up on that here in just a moment. Before we do that, we're checking traffic every 10 minutes, and it's brought to you by the Subaru Retailers of New England. All-wheel drive, traffic on the threes. Where are you taking us, Lori?
2: Well, really, our one big tough spot out there is in Wilmington. 93, north and southbound, feeling the effects of a crash on the southbound side. There's a vehicle on the guardrail. 93 southbound, just after Route 62, you're jammed from Dascombe Road to the crash site there. The two left travel lanes are blocked off. So keep it way over to the right-hand side. They're also taking up the left-hand lane, or they have just reopened that left-hand lane now, 93 northbound before Route 62, but it's been closed for some time. Traffic is still slow from Concord Street to Route 62, so both sides feeling the effects of that crash. 93 southbound, there's a disabled vehicle to watch out for right at Montvale Avenue. The left-hand lane is knocked out there. After that, you're looking good heading into the city. Really no major problems for you down. We did have a bit of a morning commute, but things have pretty much dissipated as far as the delays go. Lever Connector is just heavy getting onto Storrow Drive off of 93. There, the Pike eastbound, slow through Alston approaching Fenway Park. Lori Granty, WBZ's traffic on the threes.
1: And Lori, we've got clouds here in Boston, also some rain showers south of Boston. Our listeners on the Cape, South Coast, different parts of the South Shore really been getting rained on here this morning thus far. For Greater Boston, we're just starting to see some pop-up showers here and there. So we've got a wet one today and tomorrow as well. In fact, some of that rain is going to be more heavy tomorrow. And we've got a flood watch for south of Boston through tomorrow afternoon. The sun returns on Wednesday. The temperatures still remaining nice and comfortable in the 70s. We get back up to around 90 on Thursday. And then as we head off towards the weekend, you can expect that heat to return as well. So not quite a heat wave, but certainly going to be very warm later on this week. Right now, at the moment, we're hovering around 70 here with clouds and rain showers at 9:35. Well, today could be a real soaker for most of us here in New England, but what tools are you going to need in the event of a really powerful storm that could be headed our way later this summer?
3: His household emergency kit in the event of extreme weather is pretty much one size fits all.
4: Same we have for like winter storms, I guess.
3: Extra water, food, and plenty of gas for the generator.
4: I'm sure we could use some other stuff.
3: But as we enter month number two of the Atlantic hurricane season, what stuff to get and what knowledge to have in the event of a storm is now available to folks as the Healy administration kicks off Hurricane Preparedness Week in the Commonwealth. With 8 to 14 named storms at potential through November, according to the Climate Prediction Center. You can find all kinds of tips online, from information channels to emergency planning and evacuation routes from your neck of the woods.
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1: 9:37, hundreds of firefighters are battling a wildfire in Colorado that has grown to 90,000 acres and is just 14% contained. The Aspen Acres fire, which officials believe was human-caused, started last week and has spread quickly thanks to hot, dry winds. Over 10,000 people have been evacuated southwest of Pueblo, Colorado, where the fire has destroyed hundreds of buildings and homes. Birth Center in Cambridge scheduled to reopen today.
6: The Cambridge Health Alliance Birth Center has been completely renovated and is ready to welcome new babies into the world. It closed 6 years ago in March of 2020 in response to the COVID pandemic. The center says it offers an intimate, home-like setting for birthing directly across from Cambridge Hospital. They anticipate to have more than 100 deliveries in the first year reopened and scale up to 300 by the fourth year. The only other freestanding birthing center in Massachusetts is the Seven Sisters Midwifery and Community Birth Center in Florence. That's north of Springfield. A 2024 maternal health law removed barriers to opening birth centers. Healthcare advocates and providers say this could help eliminate racial disparities and boost access to care. Sherry Small, WBZ, Boston's News. News Radio.
1: And speaking of bundles of joy, Celtic star Peyton Pritchard and his wife Emma sharing the news over the holiday weekend. They're expecting a baby. Polaroid-style photo with the caption, "Sweetest summer yet." Pritchard, a fan favorite on the Celtics roster ever since he was drafted out of Oregon in 2020, coming off a career year with the Green. It's 9:38 on WBZ News Radio, and the opening bell on Wall Street this morning taking place from the Oval Office. Let's get more on that as we head over to Bloomberg's Courtney Donahoe.
2: Yeah, it was definitely an unusual open on Wall Street this morning. Good morning. President Trump ringing the bell for the New York Stock Exchange and the NASDAQ together to kick off trading this morning live from the Oval Office, as you just mentioned. The president promoting the launch of the Trump accounts for children, which were rolled out over the weekend. The government will provide a $1,000 fund for every child born between January 1st, 2025 and December 1st, 2028. These accounts will essentially function as an IRA for kids. By the way, it's estimated to cost the federal government $15 billion over a decade. Looking at trading this morning, out of the gate, Wall Street returning to their desks after the three-day weekend, and tech stocks are seeing gains to start the week. The S&P 500 rising 20 points. The Dow, however, is little changed. I'm Courtney Donahoe, Bloomberg Business on WBZ Boston's News Radio.
1: Still to come.
0: You said forever, now I drive alone past your street.
1: Well, Boston drivers aren't exactly known for their calm and patience and safety, I hate to say it, and there's a new insurance report that is backing that up. We'll have more on that coming up here in just a few moments. We've got clouds and rain in town. It's going to be here today and tomorrow before we'll see that sunshine pop up again once beyond those clouds. 9:39 on this Monday morning after the 4th.
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15: Red Sox swept the Angels in Anaheim this weekend with their 7-5 win last night. The Sox have won three straight. They'll look to keep it rolling Tuesday night in Chicago when they battle the White Sox. The U.S. men's national team takes on Belgium tonight at 8 o'clock with a trip to the World Cup quarterfinals on the line. The U.S. learned yesterday that star forward Phelan Balogun will be allowed to play tonight after FIFA lifted his one-game suspension for being handed a red card in their last match. The U.S.-Belgium winner will face the winner of Spain and Portugal, who play at 3 o'clock today. And in golf, Chris Goddard is celebrating his fifth career PGA Tour victory after winning the John Deere Classic over the weekend. Goddard shot 20 under par for the tournament. Dan Watkins, WBZ, Boston's News Radio.
1: Right now, hovering around 70 degrees here with clouds and rain showers at 9:43. And we're right back to it on those roads. Traffic every 10 minutes brought to you by the Subaru Retailers of New England. All-wheel drive, traffic on the threes. Where to there, Lori?
2: Well, some good news in Wilmington. They have finally cleared that crash we had. Car was up on a guardrail there, 93 southbound in Wilmington after Route 62. Traffic continues to slow, though. Residual volume from right around Daskam Road getting to that point. They had a left-hand lane taken as well on the northbound side. That's now been reopened, so no problems there on the northbound side through Wilmington. They cleared it, actually. It was 93 southbound. We did have a breakdown by Montvale Ave. I was just checking to see, make sure they get it out of the way, and they did. Traffic on 93 looks fine heading in towards the city right now. Lever connector a bit tight coming off of 93, getting onto Storrow Drive, but the Tobin is A-OK. Airport tunnels are looking good right now. We are seeing some heavy volume still northbound expressway, but nowhere near what it usually is on a weekday like this. Traffic continues to move pretty well for us. Just heavy volume there, Freeport Street to Southampton Street. We are dealing with some heavy volume on Route 3 northbound through Plymouth, approaching Plymouth Patuxent Highway to Long Pond Road. And watch out for delays too. Route 6 westbound tied up through Harwich and again approaching the Sagamore Bridge as people head off Cape this morning. Lori Grandy to BBC's Traffic on the Threes.
1: Man, Lori, we've got clouds, we've got rain showers, a dreary type of start to the week for Monday and Tuesday. Tomorrow, we have a flood watch that is in effect south of town through tomorrow afternoon. And some cooler nights you can expect and enjoy those this week, that's for sure. Both tonight and tomorrow night, we're expected to be down into the 60s. Comfortable and beautiful on Wednesday. We're see that sunshine return in the 70s. Then we get back to the 90s towards Thursday.
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1: And thank you so much for joining us here on this Monday morning. I'm Jim McKay, and here are the five things you need to know at 9:45. Set to play for now. Flo Balogun, the top American goal scorer at the World Cup, getting a red cup reversal. And red card reversal, I should say. Belgium was granted the ability to appeal with an 8 o'clock deadline from this morning. Well, it is now come and gone. Soccer fans waiting to hear what exactly is coming up next. At Logan right now, some 150 delays and cancellations thus far. This after a ground stop last night over a fuel service issue that was cleared up around midnight. And Charlie Baker speaking out against prop betting. At the collegiate level, former Gov and current NCAA president says there's a gambling crisis at the college level going on right now. A violent holiday weekend all across Boston. Police investigating a total of 5 shootings from early yesterday morning. 2 people killed, 13 others injured. Boston Police Commissioner Michael Cox blaming the violence on large gatherings that included illegal fireworks and public drinking.
16: Large amounts of people gathering, fireworks, firearms, and alcohol, bad combination, and that's what you saw around these events. And so we're asking you, like, as the summer goes on, you know, think twice before you want to throw late night parties, and, you know, because we will certainly do all we can to be shutting them, those down.
1: And the police department says some of its officers were also injured by fireworks while responding to incidents around the city. Well, the man accused of killing conservative activist Charlie Kirk will appear before a judge later this morning for a days-long hearing on evidence and testimony against him.
17: 10 months after Tyler Robinson allegedly shot and killed Charlie Kirk during a speech at Utah Valley University, only a few miles north of the courthouse here, today Robinson is set to have his preliminary hearing. It'll be like a mini trial, and it's expected to last all week as prosecutors try to prove to a judge they have enough evidence to take the case to trial. For the first time, evidence and testimony will be presented against Robinson, and for the first time, Charlie Kirk's parents and his wife Erica will attend court. Alex Stone, ABC News, Provo, Utah.
1: 9:48, a funeral procession going on right now in Iran for Supreme Leader Ayatollah Ali Khamenei, was killed back in late February in airstrikes as the war in Iran was just getting underway. Peace talks on hold at the moment with the funeral ongoing in Iran. Officials at the White House not mincing words when it comes to leadership at the Smithsonian.
18: A report released late on Independence Day by the White House Domestic Policy Council calls leadership at the Smithsonian Institution radical activists who cannot be trusted, especially at the National Museum of American History. And the report indicates that President Donald Trump may be getting ready to install his own team. In March, Trump said he intended to force changes at the Smithsonian with an executive order, targeting funding programs that advanced dismissive narratives and improper ideology. Smithsonian Secretary Lonnie Bunch, the first Black American to lead the institution, spoke to NBC's Meet the Press Sunday in an unrelated interview.
19: America's greatest strength, it's not running away from its history, but it's understanding how that history shaped us and continues to shape us.
18: Donna Warder, Washington.
1: 9:49, several firefighters treated for heat exhaustion in Braintree after an intense fire at a home over the weekend before they were forced to evacuate. Because of the volume of fire, they were able to rescue a dog who was trapped inside. Fire crews from surrounding South Shore communities like Weymouth, Quincy, Milton, Holbrook, and Abington also helped in the effort. Two firefighters were hospitalized, expected to be okay. Our dangerous heat wave certainly leaving a mark, both here in New England and elsewhere across the country. In New Jersey, it's believed at least 25 people died over the holiday weekend because of the heat. State officials saying many of those deaths occurred in homes where it was discovered there was no air conditioning. Commuters in the Merrimack Valley who travel by bus in a pickle right now. Workers with the Merrimack Valley Transit bus system continue their strike. It started last week. They're demanding agency leadership bring back overtime pay for Saturday shifts versus the current deal, which is now making it a part of their regular schedule. Those who take MEVA are scrambling to adjust their schedules as the work stoppage persists. Here in Boston, two hands on the wheel and certainly one finger in the air.
20: Allstate Insurance is out with their best drivers report, ranking the 200 largest cities. Boston drivers, 189% more likely to be involved in a crash than the national average. This higher crash rate leads to higher repair and insurance costs for Boston drivers. The findings revealed that Boston was among the cities with the highest rates of phone use behind the wheel as well. This is the second consecutive year that Boston has received the rather unwelcome notoriety. Charlie Bergeron, WBZ, Boston's News Radio.
1: Well, I think admittedly we're not the greatest drivers, and the proof is in the insurance report. Who's 9:51 here on this Monday morning in Boston, and coming up here in just a few moments on WBZ News Radio, taking a look at a space race with a foreign nation and what the NASA administrator has to say about it just in time for the 4th of July holiday weekend. Lori Grandy has your traffic, and that is on the way next.

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3: And right now we've got clouds here in Boston, some showers in the mix as well. Just one of those starts to the week. 9:53, we're checking traffic every 10 minutes, brought to you by the Subaru Retailers of New England. All-wheel drive, traffic on the threes. Where to, Lori?
4: Well, we are seeing some heavy traffic right now. Route 3 southbound through Bedford, Route 62, stop and go, getting up onto 128. Now, no issues right now on 128, but we're seeing some slow-moving traffic there through that stretch. Other than that, things are looking pretty good for us. We had some problems earlier with a crash on 93 southbound. It was affecting both sides of the roadway through Wilmington. That's cleared. All lanes have been reopened. You're good to go in either direction on 93 through Wilmington right now. Heading in towards downtown, it looks great. Lower deck of 93, the Sullivan Square area, also moving well. Now, there is some bunching up on the northbound side of the expressway. It's slow from Freeport Street getting up to Southampton Street, but all in all, it's moving still, and it's about a 15-minute ride between Braintree and Boston right now. We are seeing delays on Route 3 northbound through Plymouth Clark Road to Long Pond Road. Also, we are dealing with delays coming off the Cape. Route 6 westbound is slow going through Harwich and again through Sagamore, approaching the Sagamore Bridge. It's tied up as well. Lori Grant, EWEZ's traffic on the threes.
3: And Lori, a check on that forecast here, as we have had quite a cloudy, rainy morning, and that is what you can expect here over the next couple of days as we check in with WBZ AccuWeather meteorologist Heather Zare.
5: A flood watch is in effect for areas south of Boston through tomorrow afternoon. It'll be cloudy and cool for today with rain much of the time. The rain can be heavy south of Boston, where some street and highway flooding is most likely to develop. Temperatures will be nearly steady in the lower 70s. We'll have periods of heavy rain spreading farther north tonight into tomorrow with more areas of flooding. We'll have a low of 63 tonight and a high of only 68 tomorrow. We'll turn out partly to mostly sunny and not as cool for Wednesday with a high of 76. And then much warmer with even more sun and a high of 90 on Thursday. I'm AccuWeather meteorologist Heather Zare, WBZ, Boston's News Radio.
3: Well, NASA Administrator Jared Isaacman saying the U.S. is absolutely in a space race with China.
6: Appearing on CBS Face the Nation, Isaacman warned the Chinese program is moving at incredible speeds.
7: Chinese will land their taikonauts on the moon. There's no question. The question is, will the United States return before them? And will we do so in a different way this time? Will we build the base, establish that enduring presence? I think the answer is yes.
6: He also argued for maintaining an American presence in space, pointing to possible scientific and economic benefits. His comments come on the heels of NASA's historic Artemis II mission, which flew four astronauts around the moon and back to Earth, marking a significant step for the space agency. NASA's Artemis III mission is scheduled for next year. I'm Mark Mayfield.
3: It's 9:57. Some dark clouds here this morning, lightening up at the moment, but just a cloudy and rainy type of day you can expect both today and tomorrow as we take a break from the heat and all that sunshine. Coming up, Nicole Davis has your 10 o'clock news as we check in with Logan, where we had some overnight trouble, to talk about a preview of the NATO summit President Trump will be attending to this week, and another bus transit strike. And we'll get an update. Your 10 o'clock news on this Monday morning next.
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4: 72 degrees in Boston right now, overcast in the city. It is 10 o'clock. Good morning, I'm Nicole Davis, and here's what's happening. Airlines trying to get flights back to normal at Logan Airport today after that major stoppage overnight. WBZ's James Rojas has more on what happened from Terminal A.
5: The status board here at Terminal A is still scattered with several flight cancellations and even more delays, but it's looking much better compared to overnight when a fuel system issue delayed well over 300 flights and canceled 75, one of which affected Samuel from D.C.
6: I checked this morning before I left the hotel, and it said I was good to go. I had some friends that were going to Atlanta. They got an email this morning and said their flight would cancel.
7: Yeah. And it says because of that whole overnight
6: issue. Because of the gas issues.
5: So he's spending another 24 hours in Boston.
6: No flights they could get me on today at all. So that was a bummer. So I was supposed to be back this evening.
5: The fuel issue was eventually addressed, and things started improving just before midnight. At Logan, James Rojas, WBZ, Boston's News Radio.
4: Just about 95 flights delayed right now at Logan. Almost 70 flights canceled. Definitely the day to look ahead and make sure if you don't have to go early, you might want to know before you leave, just in case. It is 10:02 to Ukraine now. At least 18 people were killed overnight during Russia's latest missile and drone attack. It's all playing out in and around the capital of Kyiv. The ongoing war between Russia and Ukraine now stretching into year 5. It is expected to be a major item at the agenda or on the agenda at the upcoming NATO summit in Turkey. Now, during his time in Ankara, Ukrainian President Volodymyr Zelensky will reportedly meet with President Trump. They'll talk about the situation, and he is expected to ask for more defense support. Now, after talking with Zelensky, President Trump is expected to follow up with Russian President Vladimir Putin. The Kremlin says the two just spoke a few days back on Saturday.
8: President Trump and Russian leader Vladimir Putin spoke for almost an hour and a half, according to readouts of the meeting. Certainly their discussions touched on the war in Ukraine. Since starting his second term, President Trump has been working hard to convince the two sides to agree to a deal, but no permanent ceasefire has been reached. The warring sides continue with expansive strikes. Ukraine has managed to successfully hit targets deep inside Russian territory. Marcus Moore, ABC News, London.
4: All right, 10:03, traffic and weather together time. We've got the Subaru Retailers of New England all-wheel drive traffic on the threes. And what is going on out there? We've got Kevin Brennan back. Hi there, Kevin.
9: Hello there, Nicole Davis. Let's start at downtown Boston. We got a pretty decent ride here. 93 southbound. Yeah, a little sluggish here coming down towards Assembly Square and onto that lower deck, Zakim Bridge. Leverett down ramp busy from the lane drop getting down to Storrow Drive. Now, the River Roads, the airport tunnels, Tobin Bridge, all in pretty good shape. If you're up to the north, Route 3 southbound, you get your brake lights soon after Route 62, Bedford, getting down to Route 95. And

0: ramp to 95 north. 93 southbound, a little slow, 128 towards Montvale Ave. We had some earlier problems up in Wilmington. It's mostly that volume working its way down into the Stoneham stretch. And then you got your slowdowns approaching the lower deck after that. Mass Pike, free and clear. Framingham, Route 9, all the way into downtown Boston. Nothing in your way. That ride will take you about 20 minutes. If you're coming up that northbound expressway, a little busy here. We'll call it right from the gas tank, getting up past Columbia Road. Not too bad on that southbound side. Getting off to Cape, Route 6 westbound, you got your slowdowns in Harwich, then some pockets of reduced speeds here and there. Yarmouth getting over to the Sandwich stretch, and now we've got over a 2 mile backup approaching the Sagamore Bridge heading off Cape. Kevin Brennan, WBZ's Traffic on the Threes.
1: Certainly not helping either that we have plenty of rain out there. And as we make our way through the afternoon, it's only going to get steadier and heavier. We do have a flood watch south of Boston through tomorrow afternoon. We could see some of that street and highway flooding that we normally do in the typical spots. And we've got a high today only about 70. For tonight, periods of heavy rain spreading farther north. And then tomorrow, we could have more flooding closer to the Boston area. We've got a low tonight about 63. More of that heavy rain again tomorrow, high tomorrow just 68. And then for your Wednesday, everything moves out, partly to mostly sunny and high in the mid to upper 70s. Right now in Boston, it is overcast, 68 degrees, and at 10:05, another twist officially playing out this hour in the tale of a World Cup red card. It's got a lot of people talking.
2: Belgium has appealed FIFA's decision to suspend the ban against the U.S.'s Florin Balogun. Belgium had until 8 o'clock this morning to do it. Balogun was handed a red card and suspended one game in the last round of the tournament, but FIFA decided to delay his suspension after outcry from U.S. soccer, team lawyers, and, reportedly, President Trump himself. Belgium said delaying the suspension contradicted the tournament's rules. The U.S. and Belgium are playing in a round of 16 match at 8 o'clock tonight. That match will decide who moves on to the quarterfinals. Jeremy Russ, WBZ, Boston's News Radio.
1: As the nation celebrated its 250th anniversary over the weekend, the Trump administration pushed ahead with more efforts to alter exhibits at museums around the country. ABC's Sophie Flay says some of the harshest criticism has now come down against an iconic institute.
3: In a scathing new report, the Trump administration accused the leaders of the Smithsonian of being radical activists. President Trump has targeted museums and historic sites. He says paints too negative a picture of America's past.
4: We want the museum to talk about the history of our country in a fair manner, not in a woke manner or a racist manner.
3: Last Friday, an appeals court cleared the way for the administration to replace the slavery exhibit in Philadelphia, where George Washington enslaved 9 people. Critics say the administration is whitewashing U.S. history.
1: In a statement, the Smithsonian says it has served the American public with nonpartisan and independent scholarship for more than 180 years, and it remains committed to doing so. It's been about 4 years since former Fall River Mayor Jaisal Correa was sent to prison on fraud and corruption charges. As of next week, he is set to be a free man. The Fall River Herald News reports Correa is set to be released from federal prison in Kentucky on the 11th. After that, he is set to serve 3 years of probation. He was originally sentenced to 6 years. He is getting out in just over 4 due to good behavior. And speaking of good behavior, we're not really seeing that on the roads around here. Boston, of course, we love being number one, but this time we're topping the charts for a not-so-good reason.
5: Allstate Insurance is out with their Best Drivers Report, ranking the 200 largest cities. Boston drivers, 189% more likely to be involved in a crash than the national average. This higher crash rate leads to higher repair and insurance costs for Boston drivers. The findings revealed that Boston was among the cities with the highest rates of phone use behind the wheel as well. This is the second consecutive year that Boston has received the rather unwelcome notoriety.
6: Beep, beep, beep, beep, yeah!
5: Charlie Bergeron, WBZ. Boston's News Radio.
1: It's 10:08, time for Bloomberg Business. Courtney Donahoe, Netflix just can't get viewers to stick with its shows. What's going on here?
7: Yeah, they're definitely struggling, good morning, to get folks to stay on with the show for more than one season. For example, One Piece lost more than 30% of its audience in the second season. Beef suffered a drop of more than 70%. The sharp fall off in viewers is a major source of concern for the company. Sources tell us Netflix has been studying its data, trying to figure out why this is happening. Checking on the market, stocks are seeing gains this Monday. Last week's jobs report came in below Wall Street expectations, but that has traders dialing back bets that the Federal Reserve will hike interest rates. The S&P 500 rising 29 points. The tech-heavy NASDAQ jumping 1%. We're also tracking breaking news for you. Microsoft says it's cutting 3,200 jobs at its Xbox division. I'm Courtney Donahoe, Bloomberg Business on WBZ Boston's News Radio.
1: All right, thanks so much, Courtney. 10:09, traffic and weather together coming up in the news at 10:13. After that, we are going to head to New Hampshire, an investigation underway after a stabbing and shooting overnight.
8: The following is a paid commercial advertisement.
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19: The Red Sox are popping, and first baseman Wilson Contreras knows it and likes it.
20: I really have confidence in Charles in this group, and I think we want to keep this momentum going.
19: That momentum has carried the Sox to another series sweep out in L.A. and to within one game of third place in the AL East. Contreras himself now has 20 home runs on the season, and with half a year left, stands just four shy of his career high.
20: Feels good. My situation feels good to already have 20. I'm not putting pressure on myself to reach out to some number. I'm just trying to play every single day like it's my last game. The most important thing is I'm really proud of that I'm helping the team to win.
19: Chris Vama, WBZ, Boston's News Radio.
1: At 10:13, traffic and weather together time. Subaru Retailers of New England, all-wheel drive, traffic on the threes. Definitely got to get off the Cape at some point, Ken.
0: Yeah, a little bit rainy. Not a good day to be on the Cape. But hey, some of us have to be, and then some of us stay a long weekend, and then they got to come home. So Route 6 westbound, you got your slowdowns here in Harwich, 137 over to 124 in that one-lane section. And then you got some pockets of slowdowns here and there. Yarmouth getting all the way over to Route 130 here in Sandwich. And then you're a little bit heavier just after that. Route 130 getting over to the Sagamore Bridge. About a three-mile backup now here at the Sagamore Bridge. 28 northbound, about a mile backup getting up to the Bourne Rotary. Both roadways heading off Cape. If you're heading on Cape, you got a nice ride. Route 3 northbound, slowdowns here coming up towards Long Pond Road. And then you're looking pretty good after that. 495 northbound, slowdowns getting by Route 44 in that Rainham stretch. 2495, you're okay. Northbound on the expressway, you can make it up to the gas tank. You got heavier volume from there up past Columbia Road. Southbound's a nice ride. Boston right down to the Braintree Split. Downtown Boston, overall, not too bad. River Roads, airport tunnels, 93 south, a little sluggish on the lower deck. And that levered down ramp, though, that's quite heavy now. Off of 93 and right down to Sturrow Drive. 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
1: It is going to be a wet one out there today, especially if you're south of Boston. We've got a lot of heavy rain coming through over the next couple of days. And there is, of course, a flood problem that we could be seeing developing, as we haven't really had a lot of rain. And to get like 5, 6, even 7 inches of rain potentially over the next couple of days, well, there's only so much the ground can absorb at once. So we're keeping an eye out on things south of Boston through tomorrow afternoon. Right now, no problems flood-wise. Just some rain coming down, mostly right along the Massachusetts and Rhode Island and Connecticut state lines. Not really seeing much happening here in the Boston area, just some clouds. Now, later on this afternoon, we will see some rain moving in, and we've got a high near 70. For tonight and through tomorrow, periods of heavy rain will spread farther north, and we've got a low tonight in the mid-60s. High tomorrow in the upper 60s.
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1: At 10:15 in Boston right now, it is 71 degrees. We've got plenty of clouds. Again, some rain to the south. We'll have more in the four-day forecast with Heather Zayer coming up here in just about 10 minutes. It's Monday, shaking it off after a long holiday weekend. It's good to be back with you. I'm Nicole Davis. Here are the five things you need to know at 10:16. The Belgian soccer team this hour officially appealing FIFA's decision to allow Florent Balogun to play in tonight's USA-Belgium game. More coming up at 10:30. Flights resuming at Logan Airport after an issue with fueling led to a ground stop last night. Almost 70 have been canceled so far today. President Trump plans to meet with the presidents of Ukraine and Syria during the NATO summit in Turkey later this week. And former Fall River Mayor Jaisal Correa, on the 11th, is going to be released from federal prison after spending more than 4 years behind bars on corruption charges. Tributes are coming in for a local federal judge who was considered to be a trailblazer for women throughout her career.
8: Judge Raya W. Zobel broke barriers for women. In 1979, she became the first woman ever appointed to the federal bench in Massachusetts and the first female federal judge in New England. As a young child, she fled Germany under Nazi rule. Both her parents were taken from her. She lived with family in New York and became a naturalized citizen. In 1956, she graduated from Harvard Law School and became the first woman partner at the Boston law firm now known as Goodwin Procter. She served on the U.S. District Court of Massachusetts for over 4 decades. Zobel died at her home in Charlestown on July 4th at the age of 94. Sherry Small, WBZ, Boston's News Radio.
1: New Hampshire's Attorney General says his office is investigating an untimely death in Peterborough. First responders called to the home on Grove Street right about 8:30 last night. When they got there, they found a man who had been shot to death in the driveway. The office says they also found a man inside the house who had been stabbed. First responders brought that man to the hospital for treatment. It's not exactly clear what led up to the incident, but police say it appears there was some kind of a fight between the two. There is no threat to the public. The two have not yet been identified. Now, Boston's police unions and some members of the city council are demanding more help for the city's police, as after several shootings in Boston, Boston over the 4th of July weekend. WBZ TV's Logan Hall has more on that.
2: Police in Boston are investigating 5 shootings across the city, taking place within about a 4-hour span on this holiday weekend. At least 2 people are dead and 11 others are injured. And the Patrolmen's Union tells us that there was also a street takeover that turned violent in Mattapan when police arrived on scene. Fireworks launched at Boston police officers at what the Patrolmen's Union is calling a street takeover in Mattapan on the 4th of July.
21: They could be as small as a firecracker, and other times they're throwing M80s or something worse, whether it was thrown, planted, shot at them. But the video speaks volumes. Officers were hurt.
1: And while Mayor Michelle Wu says prior to this weekend, shootings, especially deadly shootings, were down since last year, more work needs to be done to stop the trend. President Trump says it was his call to keep the Washington fireworks going on the 4th of July, even though there were recommendations to cancel the event outright. Severe weather forcing an evacuation of the National Mall hours before the president's planned speech and fireworks. While a senior White House official tells the Washington Post that, quote, all the entities involved were on board with canceling as opposed to postponing, President Trump on social media says he personally overturned that decision. He eventually took the stage just after 11 o'clock that night.
22: One of my very brilliant people backstage said, don't worry about it, sir. We can do it maybe next week. I said, it doesn't work next week. This is the big day. We want July 4th. We're not looking for July something else.
1: The fireworks were held after the president's speech. Meantime, as people from all over the country and the world came to D.C. to celebrate, they were joined by a group of white supremacists. The group marching through the city holding Confederate flags, leading to outrage and anger at their presence. A member of the president's cabinet weighed in on that situation.
23: Hundreds of people participated in the march, covering their faces and wearing hats featuring the logo of the Patriot Front. The group was heard chanting the words, "Reclaim America." When President Trump's Interior Secretary Doug Burgum was asked about the march, he cited the First Amendment.
24: There are protests on the mall that people say things that I think are irreprehensible about President Trump, and yet they're allowed to go on because of free speech in our country.
23: Now, the Anti-Defamation League says the Patriot Front is responsible for most of the white supremacist propaganda distributed in the U.S.
1: That is ABC's Karen Hua reporting there from Washington. It's 10:20, and this morning, bus drivers and mechanics in the Merrimack Valley are still on the picket lines. The Teamsters employees at Merrimack Valley Transit went on strike last week after their contract expired without a new deal. Management wanted to up hourly wages by 25% over 3 years, but their contract plan would have also ended so-called open work overtime for Saturdays. That is a red line the workers say they will not cross. According to the Eagle Tribune, a counterproposal went out on Friday that included a smaller wage increase and amended overtime on Saturdays. The membership, though, voted that down. And today's another day in court for the man accused of murdering conservative influencer Charlie Kirk.
25: For the first time in this case, Charlie Kirk's parents and his wife Erica will attend today's hearing in what's expected to be like a mini trial that could last all week. Prosecutors will be laying out parts of their case with evidence and testimony to prove to a judge they have probable cause to move forward to trial. 10 months after allegedly shooting and killing Charlie Kirk, Tyler Robinson still has not entered a plea. Today, he will begin to hear the case against him. Alex Stone, ABC News, Provo, Utah.
1: It is 10:21. Traffic coming up.
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1: 1023, let's go back to the highways now, see how things are going in traffic and weather together. Subaru Retailers of New England, all-wheel drive, traffic on the threes. Kevin, not too shabby, I guess.
0: Yeah, not too bad. Up to the north, out to the west, very light volume, no incidences to report. South of town, yeah, we got some rains here down on the Cape, South Shore, South Coast and stuff. So keep the speeds down here. And you got a good amount of volume here. People down on the Cape, Route 6 westbound. You're tied up through that Harwich stretch, getting over towards Route 124, and then some pockets of slowdowns here and there from Yarmouth all the way over to Sandwich, and then heavier brake lights just after Route 130 Sandwich, about a 3 mile backup getting over to the Sagamore Bridge trying to get off Cape. 28 northbound, about a mile backup getting up to the Bourne Rotary. 495 northbound, a little slow getting by Route 44 Rainham. Route 3 northbound, a lot of company coming up towards Long Pond Road in Plymouth. After that, a couple brake lights by Route 53 here in Hanover. That northbound expressway, slowdowns just before the Neponset on-ramp, and it's basically busy most of the way up past Columbia Road. You got a little company picking up now southbound through that Savin Hill stretch. 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
1: It's 10:25. Let's go learn more about that rain, how long it's going to stick around, and if it's going to get hot again this week. Four-day WBZ AccuWeather forecast.
6: A flood watch continues south of Boston through tomorrow afternoon. It'll be cloudy and cool this afternoon. We'll have rain much of the time that mainly stays south of Boston, with some street and highway flooding most likely to develop as the rain is heavy at times. Our high this afternoon, 71. Periods of heavy rain spread farther north for tonight into tomorrow, with expanding areas of flooding. Our low tonight, 63. High tomorrow, only 68. We'll turn out partly to mostly sunny and not as cool for Wednesday, with a high of 76. Then getting hotter for Thursday. Plenty of sunshine with a high of 90. I'm AccuWeather meteorologist Heather Zayer, WBZ, Boston's News Radio.
1: At 10:26, right now in Marshfield, it's 68. North of Boston, we're at 67 in Beverly. West of the city, 64. In Worcester and in Boston at 10:26. And we've got some clouds coming in over the city, and right now we're at 71 degrees. Now it's time for New England business. And if you find yourself at Cumbie's getting a coffee or gas on the daily, maybe you would like to have a piece of the chain for yourself. According to the Boston Business Journal, Cumberland Farms has now filed paperwork with the SEC to roll out an IPO. They're planning to go public on the NASDAQ with the ticker name CMBY, or Cumbie. Parent company EG Group has corporate offices for Cumbie's in Westboro and also in North Carolina. The chain is now up to 3,200 locations since it opened in Bellingham back in the 50s. And all that oppressive heat we had in the heat wave over the past week was just not enough for some people in and around Worcester. WBZ's Jay Willett explains.
7: 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Boston hit 94, but Worcester, only 87, 5 degrees away from free TVs. Customers were given a verbal pat on the back Sunday. Quote, "We appreciate all the customers who participated. For what it's worth, if the promotion had been based in Boston temperatures, everyone would have gotten their money back. Better luck next heat wave." Jay Willett, WBZ, Boston's News Radio.
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9: 71 degrees in Boston. It's 10:30 on your Monday morning. Good to have you with us. I'm Nicole Davis. Here's what's happening. President Trump is making his way to Turkey later tonight for the latest NATO summit. It's an alliance his administration has been pushing to change or in some cases leave completely. ABC's Stephen Portnoy has more on the president's priorities.
10: Tonight, the president will fly in the new Air Force One overseas for the first time, heading to a two-day NATO summit in Turkey. The White House says the president will continue pressing European leaders to spend more of their own money on defense as Trump considers a further drawdown of U.S. troops based in Europe. While in Ankara, he'll also meet with Ukrainian President Volodymyr Zelensky, who's seeking more American Patriot missile interceptors to fend off Russian attacks.
9: Back home, Congress still on recess for the 4th of July holiday. They're back next week. Now, when lawmakers come back, House Speaker Mike Johnson says he wants to focus on ending birthright citizenship.
11: We do need to address it. We're looking at all angles. If there's some legislative fix, we'll advance that immediately. If it's a constitutional amendment, as you know, it takes a little more time.
9: The speaker speaking on Fox News Sunday about this, which comes days after the Supreme Court struck down the president's executive order that tried to end the practice. In its ruling, the High Court maintained anybody born in the U.S. is a citizen under the 14th Amendment. However, Johnson says something has to be done about so-called birth tourism. On the South Shore at 10:31, law enforcement say they don't believe any foul play is involved in a drowning yesterday in Duxbury. The Plymouth County DA's office says the 66-year-old man was pulled from Duxbury Bay about 4:30. Despite people stepping in to try to help with CPR, he was brought to Beth Israel Deaconess in Plymouth and pronounced dead. The swimmer has not been identified. Just days ago, another man was found dead after drowning in the waters off Nantasket Beach in Hull. And north of Boston, some of the Merrimack Valley's most vulnerable residents are struggling to get around during the ongoing transit strike. WBZ's Jay Willett has the latest.
12: Over 130 bus drivers, mechanics, and cleaning technicians with Merrimack Valley Transit, known as MEVA, have been on strike since Wednesday, halting free bus service across 16 cities and towns in northeast Massachusetts. The dispute centers on the agency's proposal to eliminate Saturday overtime shifts, a system in place since 1976, and roll Saturdays into regular driver schedules. For residents of Lawrence who depend on buses to reach doctors, grocery stores, and caseworkers, the impact is immediate and severe. Residents have also expressed frustrations about upcoming medical appointments and having no way to get there. Jay Willett, WBZ, Boston's News Radio.
9: By the way, at 10:32, heads up if your plans involve taking a ferry between Nantucket and the Cape today. The Steamship Authority has canceled most of their trips today on the MV Iona Fast Ferry. This runs between Hyannis and Nantucket. They are citing mechanical issues. It's not clear what kind of mechanical issues they're dealing with, but this is the second day of cancellations on that boat. The Steamship Authority says if your trip was canceled, you can still go to the terminal and get lined up for another trip or rebook on a traditional ferry. Speaking of trips, let's go see how the roads are looking in traffic and weather together. Subaru Retailers of New England all-wheel drive traffic on the threes. And Speaking of the Cape, Kevin, that's really where we're seeing most of the delays we do have.
0: Most of us are in pretty good shape. Not only do we have some delays down the Cape, we're dealing with some rain down there, too. So a little extra caution. Route 6 westbound, tied up in your normal places here. 137 over to 124 in that Harwich stretch. And then some pockets of reduced speeds here and there from Yarmouth, basically all the way over to Route 130. That's where you tighten up heavier here in Sandwich. Route 130 all the way over to the Sagamore Bridge. A little over 3 miles, maybe close to 4 miles stop and go traffic here trying to get off Cape Route 6 west. 28 northbound, about a mile back up to the Bourne Rotary, and Sandwich Road westbound, a little slow getting over to the Bourne Rotary as well. Route 3 northbound, a little slow. Good amount of company, we'll call it. Coming up past the Pawtuxet Highway on-ramp and over past Long Pond Road. Beyond that, some more reduced speed starting to pick up here as you work your way towards Route 53, Hanover and up past 228. 495 northbound, that got a little heavier now here in Middleborough, getting up past Route 18 and Route 44. 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Kevin Brennan, WBZ's Traffic on the Threes.
9: It's 10:35, and Kevin was talking about that rain. It is very slowly making its way from the south, really southwest, if anything, to the north and east. Right now, we're seeing some rain on the Cape and Islands. South Coast, you're getting rained on again. Providence, same situation. Getting out there towards Central Mass, if you're right along the Mass Pike, Auburn, getting into Sturbridge, you're seeing a bit of rain. And also to the west of the Quabbin, got some showers coming into the Berkshires. This is going to be the case today. More of this rain coming in through tonight. We have a high just about 70 or so, and it's still a bit humid and sticky outside. It's not as dry, but of course it's raining, so there's only so dry you can get. For tonight, heavier, steadier rain will spread further north, and that trend will continue tomorrow as well. We do have a flood watch that we're watching south of Boston through tomorrow afternoon, because this is expected to be quite a bit of rain in a pretty short time, and we're also dealing with drought conditions. Not a great combination. So if we do have any flood warnings or anything to worry about, we'll let you know right here on WBZ. Right now, 65 in Auburn, 71 in Ipswich, where it's 66 on the Cape in Barnstable. In Boston at 10:36, clouds and 71. Updating a story we've been watching for you this morning on the World Cup, the Belgian national soccer team, as of this hour, officially appealing a decision by FIFA to allow U.S. striker Florent Balogun to play in tonight's game. FIFA making that decision to allow the appeal this morning. Balogun had been suspended for the game after getting a red card in the match against Bosnia and Herzegovina, but the decision was overturned yesterday. President Trump, at the time, saying he personally intervened on Balogun's behalf. Just moments ago in the Oval Office, he was asked about that decision.
1: I think they made a really brilliant decision. I think the referee's call was horrible. And nobody talks about that. They talk about the red card like it's fine. Nobody talks. The referee's decision to red card. I didn't know what the hell a red card was. When I found out, I said, you got to be kidding.
9: President Trump says all he did was ask FIFA for a review, and he says he didn't tell them what to do. Now, when the U.S. takes on Belgium at the World Cup tonight, regardless of who's on the field, WBZ's Kyle Bray reports they're looking to settle an old score.
13: The USA-Belgium matchup in the round of 16 will be one of the biggest games that the U.S. men's team has played to date, especially for fans who remember how things went last time. It was the 2014 World Cup in Brazil. The U.S. and Belgium faced off of the round of 16. Keeper Tim Howard set the World Cup record for saves in a match. And with the game tied at zero in the final moments of regulation, U.S. striker Chris Wondolowski had a golden chance to snag a win. But instead of being an iconic moment, Wondolowski's shot skied over the bar, sending the game to extra time where Belgium went on to win 2-1. Even after the miss, U.S. fans rallied behind Wondolowski. And in case the U.S. team needed any more motivation to beat Belgium, do it for Wando, boys. Kyle Bray, WBZ, Boston's News Radio.
9: At 10:38, time for Bloomberg Business. Courtney Donahoe, it appears young Americans are getting prenups, even if they aren't rich.
14: Oh, they definitely are. Good morning. Well, the financial dynamics of marriage have been changing,
9: and so are the agreements couples make before saying I do. As many people marry later, a majority of young Americans are securing prenups. According to a Harris poll, 53% of engaged or married couples under the age of 45 say they've signed a prenup. Family law attorneys add that they've seen a wave of new demand, with women asking about them more often as men, and not just among the rich. Turning to trading tech stocks, leading the way today to start the week. Speaking of tech, Microsoft is cutting 3,200 jobs in its Xbox business. That's about 20% of its staff at the struggling gaming division. Shares of Microsoft are lower. However, the S&P 500 is rising 39 points, the NASDAQ gaining 1.1%. I'm Courtney Donahoe, Bloomberg Business on WBZ Boston's News Radio.
14: Thanks so much. 10:39, traffic and weather together. That's coming up at 10:43. We have some rain moving in. We'll talk about that. And then coming up in the news at 10:45, hurricane preparedness front and center this week in Massachusetts.
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22: He may be allowed to play, he may not be. A ruling awaits from soccer's governing body for Flo Balogun after the red card he received in the U.S.'s knockout stage win over Bosnia and Herzegovina was surprisingly suspended. But now it's back under review because of an appeal by tonight's opponent, Belgium. However FIFA rules on the matter, U.S. head coach Mauricio Pochettino stands by his players.
23: We were punished enough against Bosnia-Herzegovina to play with 10 men, 30 minutes. That was complete unfair. It's 100% or 99% because always some people, you know, but 99.9% that we all agree that was an unfair red card.
22: Chris Fama, WBZ. Boston's News Radio.
14: 1043, traffic and weather together. We've got the Subaru Retailers of New England all-wheel drive traffic on the threes. Right now, Kevin, you know we've seen it worse for sure.
0: Yeah, we've seen it worse. We've got a pretty nice ride. If you're up to the north, 495, free and clear here. Merrimack all the way down to Littleton and beyond. Oh, looking good on that upper end of 128 as well. 95 Linfield down to Waltham and on past the Mass Pike. Mass Pike itself, no troubles here. Getting by 495, 95, and all the way into the downtown Boston area. 93 southbound downtown. In fact, you're looking pretty good from Stoneham right to the lower deck onto that Zakin Bridge and into the O'Neill Tunnel. Good amount of company on that Leverett down ramp next to the Zakin Bridge and around the Garden Curve. The River Roads Airport Tunnel's moving nicely. That northbound expressway, a little busier now. Slowdowns right around Granite Avenue up past Columbia Road. Southbound's quite busy just after Columbia Road here, getting down towards the gas tank, and then you're looking much better after that. Trying to get off the Cape here. In fact, if you're down on the Cape, Route 6 westbound hung up in that Harwich stretch. Some heavier pockets here. Yarmouth getting over to Route 130 in Sandwich, and then you're jammed from there about 4 miles all the way over to the Sagamore Bridge. 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Kevin Brennan, WBZ's Traffic on the Threes.
14: It's 10:44, and we do have some showers to the south. Right now, the heaviest and steadiest of them on the south coast. Also over toward Rhode Island, really getting rained on in Newport right now and over Block Island. And over toward the west, we're seeing some heavier downpours over toward the Quabbin. As we make our way through the day today, more of this rain is going to move in. Of course, we do need it. We are in severe drought conditions in much of the state. We do have a flood watch up south of Boston through tomorrow afternoon. Because of all this rain we're going to get. Much cooler as well, a high only 70 or so today. And then for tonight, more of that heavy, steady rain making its way to the north. And we've got a low just about 60, maybe 65 in some areas right by the coast. Tomorrow not warming up all that much as we have more heavy rain coming through and a high only in the upper 60s.
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14: At 10:45 right now in Boston, we've got some clouds, a little bit on the brighter side, but not by too much. We'll get much more in the four-day forecast coming up in about 10 minutes, so be sure to stick around for that. I'm Nicole Davis. Good morning. Here are the five things you need to know on this Monday. President Trump at the White House a short time ago said he supports FIFA's decision to suspend the red card ban on Falerin Balogun. Belgium, though, is officially appealing that move. The Steamship Authority canceling all fast ferry trips today between Nantucket and Hyannis due to mechanical issues. House Speaker Mike Johnson says he wants the House to limit birthright citizenship, in particular birth tourism, days after a Supreme Court ruling on the issue. And in the Merrimack Valley, bus drivers and mechanics remain on strike. They say the removal of Saturday overtime is unacceptable for any future contract deal. Tis the season for hurricanes, and that means now is the time to get ready for whatever Mother Nature has in store. Here's WBZ's Chris Fama.
22: His household emergency kit in the event of extreme weather is pretty much one size fits all.
2: Same we have for, like, winter storms, I guess.
22: Extra water, food, and plenty of gas for the generator.
2: I'm sure we could use some other stuff.
22: But as we enter month number two of the Atlantic hurricane season, what stuff to get and what knowledge to have in the event of a storm is now available to folks as the Healey administration kicks off Hurricane Preparedness Week in the Commonwealth, with 8 to 14 named storms at potential through November, according to the Climate Prediction Center. You can find all kinds of tips online, from information channels to emergency planning and evacuation routes from your neck of the woods. 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
14: Meantime, at 10:47, some big restrictions could be coming to prop betting at the collegiate level.
4: I heard about it a lot from student athletes who said the noise and the, you know, abuse that they were taking from bettors around prop bets was really disturbing.
14: Former Governor Charlie Baker, now the head of the NCAA, and he says he hopes to dramatically limit the practice. On CBS's Face the Nation, Baker said it's led to student athletes being belittled and it's demeaning to them. He says these athletes likely have people in their own lives telling them to perform poorly so they can make some cash. He says the NCAA was the first to, in his words, raise the alarm about the situation. He says he believes the organization is starting to, quote, win this discussion and debate with the public. In Boston, free arts and crafts and STEM programming starts today at parks around the city for the kids. 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
5: 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The arts and crafts workshops will take place primarily at playgrounds, rotating around the city's neighborhoods from Tuesdays through Fridays. And new this year for the Park Arts program is the STEM and Youth Preparedness Workshops on Mondays, led by Boston Public School teachers, combining hands-on STEM activities with lessons on how to recognize and be prepared for an emergency. Each workshop will start at 10 a.m., and you can check the Parks and Rec Department's website for more information on the schedule. Jared Brosnan, WBZ, Boston's News Radio.
14: Now, the fireworks show in Wakefield will go on after it was canceled on the 4th of July. They just don't know exactly when yet. Organizers on social media say the fireworks were canceled after rainy weather left the equipment soaking wet, and they say it was just unsafe to do the show. The organizers said the new show will take place and a new date will be announced in the coming days. Now, as for other fireworks shows around the country, several mishaps are now being investigated, including a deadly one in California and a fire that broke out on the Brooklyn Bridge in New York.
6: In Southern California, a car catching fire after fireworks exploded outside this home in Chino, killing a woman and injuring three others. In Provo, Utah, fireworks sparking a large brush fire near Slate Canyon. Mishaps even during professional shows. Fire breaking out on the Brooklyn Bridge during the Macy's Fireworks Show in New York.
14: Now, it's ABC's Allison Kosick reporting there from New York. The gravel road at the Parker River National Wildlife Refuge in Newburyport that takes you over toward Plum Island will be closed for a time starting today. This is all to complete road rehabilitation work, according to officials. The road is going to be closed to bikes and pedestrians as well, all through July 17th. No public access, by the way, to facilities south of the Hellcat Observation Area. So if you had plans to go down that way, keep that in mind. A rookie astronaut is launching over to the International Space Station this week, despite reports that leaks have been developing there. WBZ's Rory O'Neill spoke with Anil Menon about how it's being handled.
7: This will be the first trip into space for Anil Menon, whose wife has already flown on a SpaceX mission. From Star City, Russia, Menon tells WBZ he's seen engineers troubleshoot this leak issue.
8: And they take it very seriously. So I know that I'm in good hands, and we are trying our best to figure out the best forward resolution of the problem.
7: Educated at Harvard and later Stanford, Menon is a medical doctor and colonel in the Space Force. He's set to launch next week from Russia on an 8-month mission to the ISS. Rory O'Neill, WBZ, Boston's News Radio.
14: It is 10:51, and we're getting more details about what could very well be the wedding of the year. We now know that New Hampshire native Adam Sandler officiated the ceremony between Taylor Swift and Travis Kelce. It's happening, of course, at New York's Madison Square Garden in front of about 1,000 people, including Tom Brady, Sabrina Carpenter, Paul McCartney, country singer Maren Morris. Morris, by the way, sharing what appeared to be a souvenir on Instagram, a lace handkerchief featuring the couple's initials and a line from Swift's song Blank Space. Now, ahead of the wedding, Swift and Kelce donated $26 million to various charities around the country. One of the recipients was Dolly Parton's Imagination Library, which hands out free books to kids around the country. 10:51, traffic coming up.
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14: 10:53. Let's go see how we're feeling on the roads. Traffic and weather together. Subaru Retailers of New England, all-wheel drive, traffic on the threes. It is a soggy ride over the bridges right now, Kevin.
0: Yeah, it certainly is. You know, you got to go away for the long weekend, and then you got to come back home, and that's not so fun here down on the Cape. Route 6 westbound, locked up here in Harwich, 137 over to 124. Pockets of slowdowns from Yarmouth now, and getting on over to Route 130 here in that sandwich stretch, and just prior to Route 130, it's all jammed up all the way over to the Sagamore Bridge, a little over 4 miles stop and go traffic there. 28 northbound, you're hung up a little over a mile getting up to the Bourne Rotary and Sandwich Road. That's jammed up as well, trying to get over to the Bourne Rotary. Route 3 northbound, slowdowns getting up towards Long Pond Road, and some pockets of brake lights. We'll call it 139 Pembroke, most of the way up in towards Derby Street. 495 northbound, that's a lot of company as well, getting up past Route 44 in Rainham. Now, up to the north, up in Portsmouth, New Hampshire, 95 southbound, got a left lane work crew here at Route 33. That's exit 3 in Portsmouth, New Hampshire. That's got 95 southbound back to the Piscataqua River Bridge. So watch out for those delays here getting over the bridge from Maine and into New Hampshire. 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Kevin Brennan, WBZ's Traffic on the Threes.
14: It is 10:55, time for the four-day WBZ AccuWeather forecast. It's brought to us this time by John Sewer and Drain Cleaning.
10: Cloudy and cool for this afternoon. South of Boston is where most of the rain that we see this afternoon is going to stay as well. And there is a flood watch in these areas into tomorrow afternoon. Some street and highway flooding is most likely to develop in these areas this afternoon, with the rain becoming heavy at times. Our high this afternoon, 71. Heavy rain is going to expand further north for tonight into tomorrow, and the areas of flooding expand as well. We'll have a low of 63 tonight. Tomorrow's high only 68. We'll turn out partly to mostly sunny for Wednesday, and it's not going to be as cool with a high of 76. We'll head up to 90 as it gets hotter with sunshine on Thursday. I'm AccuWeather meteorologist Heather Zayer, WBZ, Boston's News Radio.
14: 10:56 in Boston right now. We've got more clouds than anything out there, although some sun is trying to make its way through. We're at 71 degrees.
11: Honey, the drain's clogged again. How many times do I have to remind you? Just call John Sewer and Drains already. Problem solved.
12: John Sewer, we get the job done.
14: Big discovery's been made at a very long time historic burying ground in Boston. Here's WBZ's James Rojas.
13: His name was Sebastian Lake. A man once enslaved who died a free man in 1729 was buried right here at Granary Burying Ground. City archaeologists believe he has one of the oldest gravestones of a free black person in the U.S. Savannah from Orlando is standing right where Lake lies in peace.
25: I think it's really interesting, especially, you know, we were looking over there. They have somebody's grave listed next to John Hancock's. It's just Frank, and it just says servant, but he clearly wasn't free. So I think it's very interesting that they're just now finding out that there are so many other people here who are free or were free in their lifetimes, like were made free in their lifetimes, and we're just now finding out 250 plus years later.
13: An American flag now marks the gravestone. On Tremont Street, James Rojas, WBZ, Boston's News Radio.
14: 10:57, just ahead in the news at 11 o'clock, the latest on the World Cup. Up as we get the update when it comes to if Belgium is going to appeal or not. We now know. 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
8: It's 11 o'clock in Boston right now. It is mostly cloudy. We're at 71 degrees. Good morning. I'm Nicole Davis. Here is what's happening. President Trump telling reporters last hour at the White House he personally asked the president of FIFA to review the red card against top U.S. striker Falaron Balogun. The president, though, insisting he did not demand they lift the one-game suspension against him. WBZ's Jeremy Russ reports Belgium is not happy with how this is playing out.
9: Belgium has appealed FIFA's decision to suspend the ban against the U.S.'s Falaron Balogun. Belgium had until 8 o'clock this morning to do it. Balogun was handed a red card and suspended one game in the last round of the tournament, but FIFA decided to delay his suspension after outcry from U.S. soccer, team lawyers, and, reportedly, President Trump himself. Belgium said delaying the suspension contradicted the tournament's rules. The U.S. and Belgium are playing in a round of 16 match at 8 o'clock tonight. That match will decide who moves on to the quarterfinals. Jeremy Russ, WBZ, Boston's News Radio.
8: Later on tonight, the president's off to Turkey for a NATO summit, during which he'll face many European allies. A new wave of aggression from Russia in Ukraine overnight could inspire some critical discussions.
10: Those Russian strikes have killed more than a dozen people in Kyiv. This deadly attack coming right before that high-stakes NATO summit in Turkey, where President Trump will be meeting with Ukraine's President Zelensky. That attack also coming right after President Trump spoke to Vladimir Putin on July 4th for 90 minutes. And as our European allies fear, that President Trump could force an end to this war that favors Russia.
8: Now it's ABC's Selena Wang at the White House, and ABC's Marcus Moore has more on that call.
11: President Trump and Russian leader Vladimir Putin spoke for almost an hour and a half, according to readouts of the meeting. Certainly their discussions touched on the war in Ukraine. Since starting his second term, President Trump has been working hard to convince the two sides to agree to a deal, but no permanent ceasefire has been reached. The warring sides continue with expansive strikes. Ukraine has managed to successfully hit targets deep inside Russian territory. Marcus Moore, ABC News, London.
8: And at 11:02, former Fall River Mayor Jaisal Correa is now set to be released from prison this coming weekend. According to the Fall River Herald News, he has spent 4 years behind bars on fraud and corruption charges. He was sentenced to 6 years, but he's only serving just over four due to good behavior. After he is released from federal prison in Kentucky on Saturday the 11th, he is then set to serve 3 years of probation. It's 11:03, traffic and weather together. Retailers of New England, all-wheel drive, traffic on the threes. Kevin, where are we holding up?
12: Got our delays up to the north here. If you're coming home from the north, Maine, getting down into Portsmouth, New Hampshire, you're jammed up out of Kittery right now over the Piscataqua River Bridge on 95 southbound here. And getting down into Portsmouth, New Hampshire, where we have a left lane work crew set up today here at Route 33. That's exit 3 in Portsmouth, New Hampshire. Stay to the right to get around that. And you get some pretty big delays coming out of Maine down into Portsmouth. Now, beyond that, though, you got a pretty good ride all the way into Massachusetts, down past 495 and 95. 495 itself, that looks pretty good, as well as 95 and 128. Mass Pike, pretty much wide open, getting by 95, 495. A little slow on the westbound side here of the Pike, getting by Route 290 in that Auburn stretch and backing up 290 westbound a little bit. Delays continue.

0: You down on the Cape, Route 6 westbound, locked up in Harwich here, over to 124, and then basically pockets from there all the way over into the Sandwich stretch. You get just after Quaker Meeting House Road. You're on the brakes from there and quite heavily all the way over to the Sagamore Bridge. It's about a 5 mile backup right now. Mile backup 28 north to the Bourne Rotary and Sandwich Road. You got about a 2 mile backup now getting to the Bourne Rotary as well. Kevin Brennan, WBZ's Traffic on the Threes.
1: And looking ahead to the forecast for the rest of the day and into tonight and even to tomorrow, we've got a lot of heavy, steady rain on the way. Rain that we do need, but just not all of this at once, because some parts of the area south of Boston could be getting about 5, maybe 6 inches of rain, even 7 or so before all this is making its way out. The models differ at this point. We're still just getting into this, but it's going to be one of those situations where we do have a flood watch south of Boston through tomorrow afternoon, and we will keep an eye on the situation. If any flash flood warnings pop up, we'll let you know right here on WBZ. At this point, everything is south of the Pike right now, really heaviest and steadiest on the Cape and Islands, and also toward the south coast and through Providence. Later on this afternoon, we'll start to see it moving to the north. We have a high near 70. And then for tonight, heavier, steadier rain spreading around the rest of the state. Low tonight, only about 60. For your high tomorrow, what a difference from this time a week ago. High only just about 68. But then we start to warm up on Wednesday with some sun and a high in the mid-70s. It is raining in New Bedford right now at 67 degrees. Partly cloudy in Chelmsford, though, 72. We're at 68 in Framingham. In Boston right now, we've got overcast conditions, but some sun is peeking through, and at Logan Airport, we're at 70 degrees. Speaking of Logan Airport, a full ground stop there last night affecting hundreds of flights. The airport dealing with a major fuel system issue.
2: Travelers like Penny from Wilmington were nervous after hearing the FAA issued a full ground stop at Logan after a fueling system issue caused dozens of flights to be canceled and hundreds more delayed.
3: Because I got that, you know, notification at like 10 o'clock. But then this morning I checked and it said they lifted it at midnight. So we have a 6 a.m. flight. So we're good to go.
2: She's good to go, but not everyone is so fortunate, like Samuel from D.C., whose flight was canceled. He'll instead be leaving Tuesday morning.
4: When I got to the gate agent, that's when he told me my flight was canceled. So back to the hotel this morning.
2: Meanwhile, fuel operations are back to normal today. At Logan, James Rowe, Rojas, WBZ, Boston's News Radio.
1: Well, the fallout remains. About 115 flights so far delayed at Logan. 67 so far canceled on the board. Keep that in mind if you're heading in. And in New Hampshire, a pilot is on the mend after a small plane crash right by Lake Sunapee yesterday. His plane went down in a wooded part of Newport. Police say an off-duty police officer saw the crash and helped firefighters in getting the pilot out. That person was seriously hurt, but again, is expected to recover. The FAA is looking into what happened. And in the Merrimack Valley today, bus drivers and mechanics are still on strike. The Teamsters employees at Merrimack Valley Transit went on the picket line last week after their contract expired without a new deal in place. Management wanted to up hourly wages by 25% over the next 3 years, but the contract would have also ended so-called open work overtime for Saturday shifts. That is a red line the workers say they will not cross when it comes to a contract. Eagle Tribune reports a counterproposal did go out on Friday that did include a amended overtime proposal and a smaller wage increase. The membership, though, voting that down. And again, they remain on the picket line this morning. It's 11:08, time for Bloomberg Business. Dan Schwartzman joining us today. And Dan, mortgage rates appear to be going in the right direction.
5: That's correct, Nicole. Good morning. The average for a 30-year fixed loan declining to 6.43% from 6.49% a week earlier. That's according to Freddie Mac. That's the lowest since mid-May and down from 6.67% a year ago. Realtor.com saying that at the national level, listing prices dropped 2.5% in June. That's the steepest annual decline in data going back to 2017. Markets are currently mixed. The Dow slightly down, close to about a 0.1%. Here's the good news. S&P's up 0.6%. NASDAQ's up 1.1%. I'm Dan Schwartzman, Bloomberg Business on WBZ, Boston's News Radio.
1: All right, thanks, Dan. 11:09, traffic and weather together just ahead at 11:13. Trying to get home from the Cape or the other vacation spots. It's starting to get a little bit on the busier side of things. We'll get back to Kevin in just a few.
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16: Sox pitcher Ranger Suarez knew it the second it happened, as he explained through an interpreter.
17: With that pitch that I threw, I felt a big pinch around the groin area. Tried to throw another pitch, but still felt it, so came out.
16: After just 2 1/3 innings during last night's sweep-clinching win over the Angels. So what's next for the would-be All-Star? Interim manager Chad Tracy.
18: Anytime you see that, you're concerned. Well, there's things like that that pop up, and then you check the next day, and they get better quick. It's just hard to say right now until we see how he feels coming out of it. With an off day, we'll be able to check on him.
16: Sox start a 3-game series tomorrow in Chicago against the White Sox. Chris Vama, WBZ, Boston's News Radio.
1: At 11:13 right now, though, let's go see how the roads are looking and traffic and weather together. Atlantic Power Cleaning brings us the Subaru Retailers of New England all-wheel drive traffic on the threes. Delays, yes, Kevin, but what about crashes?
0: Not dealing with any crashes. I'm not hearing of anything right now, but again, the delays are quite maximum here. We got, especially down on the Cape, Route 6 westbound. That's a slow go here. Obviously, your delays through that Harwich stretch here from 137 over to 124. In fact, just beyond that, it stays slow. And then heavier pockets now through Yarmouth and on into the Sandwich stretch. And now you're locked up from Quaker Meeting House Roads, about 5-6 miles now, all the way over to the Sagamore Bridge. 28 northbound, it's about a mile back up here to the Bourne Rotary. And Sandwich Road's about a 2 mile back up trying to get over to the Bourne Rotary as well. 495 northbound, some heavy brake lights getting through Route 44 here in that Middleborough stretch. Route 3 northbound, that's quite busy getting up towards Long Pond Road here in Plymouth. And then

0: some on and off slowdowns from Route 139 Pembroke up towards Derby Street. Northbound Expressway, that's quite busy here from Granite Avenue getting up to Columbia Road. Southbound, some slowdowns as well. South Bay down past Columbia Road. 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Kevin Brennan, WBZ's Traffic on the Threes.
1: It's 11:15 and we are seeing some clouds in Boston, but for the most part, it is brighter and it's still staying dry. So that's certainly a plus. We'll take that because right now on the South Coast, Cape and Islands through most of Rhode Island and even getting out there toward parts of Central and Western Mass, it's wet and it's going to stay that way for the next couple of days. We have a flood watch south of Boston through tomorrow afternoon and for the rest of the day, we could be seeing this heavy rain at times, maybe seeing some flooding in the usual spots, parts of New Bedford, Fall River. I know you've got some areas that tend to flood pretty quickly, so keep an eye out on those intersections. We've got a high today just about 70. For tonight, heavy rain spreading to the north, and we've got a low near 60. For your high tomorrow, only in the mid to upper 60s with more of that rain. Everything moves out on Wednesday, partly to mostly sunny and a high in the mid 70s.
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1: At Logan Airport right now, we've got clouds at 71 degrees at 11:16. Good morning, I'm Nicole Davis, and on this Monday, here are the five things you need to know. Belgium is appealing FIFA's decision to suspend a red card against Team USA's Florin Balogun ahead of their game tonight. Police in Sturbridge now searching for two people who allegedly abandoned a U-Haul truck that had been seen driving recklessly. Flights are up and running again, although with plenty of delays and cancellations after that full ground stop overnight at Logan Airport. And in the Merrimack Valley, bus drivers and mechanics still on the picket line. Negotiations continue over a new contract. Members of the Boston City Council and Boston's police unions are now demanding more help for the city's officers after several shootings in Boston over the 4th of July weekend.
3: Police in Boston are investigating five shootings across the city, taking place within about a four-hour span on this holiday weekend. At least two people are dead and 11 others are injured. And the patrolmen's union tells us that there was also a street takeover that turned violent in Mattapan when police arrived on scene. Fireworks launched at Boston police officers at what the patrolmen's union is calling a street takeover in Mattapan on the 4th of July.
4: They could be as small as a firecracker, and other times they're throwing M80s or something worse, whether it was thrown, planted, shot at them. But the video speaks volumes. Officers were hurt.
1: That report there from WBZ TV's Logan Hall. Now, Mayor Michelle Wu says prior to the shootings, especially deadly shootings in Boston, were down since last year. But she says more work has to be done to stop this growing trend. Meantime, on the 4th of July, President Trump says it was his call to keep the Washington fireworks going, even though there were recommendations to cancel the event outright. Severe weather forced the National Mall to be evacuated hours before the president's speech and the planned fireworks display. A senior White House official telling the Washington Post that all the entities involved were on board with canceling it. But President Trump on social media saying he personally overturned that decision. Eventually, he took the stage just after 11 o'clock.
5: One of my very brilliant people backstage said, "Don't worry about it, sir. We can do it maybe next week." I said, "It doesn't work next week. This is the big day. We want July 4th. We're not looking for July something else."
1: Meantime, as people came from all over the country and the world to celebrate in Washington, they were joined by a group of white supremacists, hundreds of them marching through the city holding Confederate flags. There was outrage and anger at their presence. A member of the president's cabinet was asked about this.
6: Hundreds of people participated in the march, covering their faces and wearing hats featuring the logo of the Patriot Front. The group was heard chanting the words, "Reclaim America." When President Trump's Interior Secretary Doug Burgum was asked about the march, he cited the First Amendment.
7: There are protests on the Mall That people say things that I think are irreprehensible about President Trump, and yet they're allowed to go on because of free speech in our country.
6: Now, the Anti-Defamation League says the Patriot Front is responsible for most of the white supremacist propaganda distributed in the U.S.
1: And that is ABC's Karen Hua reporting there from D.C. It's 11:19, and today we're remembering a Massachusetts federal judge who was a trailblazer for women in the legal field. 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
8: Judge Raya W. Zobel broke barriers for women. In 1979, she became the first woman ever appointed to the federal bench in Massachusetts and the first female federal judge in New England. As a young child, she fled Germany under Nazi rule. Both her parents were taken from her. She lived with family in New York and became a naturalized citizen. In 1956, she graduated from Harvard Law School and became the first woman partner at the Boston law firm now known as Goodwin Procter. She served on the U.S. District Court of Massachusetts for over four decades. Zobel died at her home in Charlestown on July 4th at the age of 94. Sherry Small, WBZ, Boston's News Radio.
1: At 11:20, members of Lowell High School's class of 2026 are scoring some big cash for college this year. The Greater Lowell Community Foundation says it gave out more than 430 scholarships to 247 seniors, totaling more than 700 grand. According to the Lowell Sun, 62% of the recipients are the first in their family to go to college. 76% of the recipients took part in community service. And it wasn't the opening weekend that Illumination was expecting for the new Minions movie.
9: Hey, teeny tiny Bobby! Stop manhandling me, you big weirdo!
10: Coming in under forecast, Minions and Monsters still topped the domestic box office over the weekend at $36 million. But since opening last Wednesday, it has made almost $100 million overseas. Toy Story 5 dropped from the top spot in its third week with $31 million. The film has now made over $760 million worldwide. Young Washington came in third at just over $20 million, falling 74% in its second weekend. Supergirl made only $9.6 million. And after hitting video on demand last week, Obsession still made almost $5.5 million, pushing the low-budget horror movie over $400 million worldwide.
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1: 11:23, every 10 minutes, we're on top of it. Traffic and weather together. Oh, and there's always something. The Subaru Retailers of New England, all-wheel drive, traffic on the threes. We did expect this leaving the Cape, Kevin.
0: Yeah, we certainly did. It's quite heavy down there, too. Route 6 westbound jammed up in your normal spaces here, coming through that Harwich stretch, 137 on past Route 124. Heavier slowdowns, we'll call it pockets, on into the Barnstable stretch and it's Sandwich. And now you're locked up from Chase Road in Sandwich all the way over to the Sagamore Bridge. It's about 8.5 miles right now. Sandwich Road, about a 2 mile backup getting over to the Bourne Rotary. 28 northbound, the same, about a mile back up to the Bourne Rotary. Route 3 northbound, slowdowns getting up past Long Pond Road. And then you get some heavier pockets here now after 139 Pembroke getting up into the Derby Street area here in Hingham. 495 northbound, that's quite slow as well, up through 44 in Middleborough. Northbound Expressway, that's quite heavy here from, we'll say, the Neponset on-ramp getting up to Columbia Road. We had a right lane crash right at Columbia Road. That just cleared moments ago, so residual delays you're sitting in right now. 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
1: 11:25, time for the four-day WBZ AccuWeather forecast. 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
11: A flood watch will stay south of Boston through tomorrow afternoon. We're cloudy and cool this afternoon with a high of only 71. The rain should stay south of Boston most of the time, where some street and highway flooding is most likely to develop, as the rain will be heavy at times. That heavy rain is going to spread farther north for tonight into tomorrow with expanding areas of flooding. Our low tonight, 63. High tomorrow, only 68. Wednesday will turn out partly to mostly sunny. It's not going to be as cool with a high of 76. It gets downright hot for Thursday, though. Sunshine with a high of 90. I'm AccuWeather meteorologist Heather Zayer, WBZ, Boston's News Radio.
1: Some steady rain over in Pawtucket right now, where it's 66 degrees there. Getting over north of Boston, 72 in Methuen, just some clouds. West of Boston in Maynard, partly cloudy, we're at 72. And in Boston right now, we have more cloud cover, but it is still brighter, and we're at 71.
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1: 11:26. Some big changes are coming in the credit union space west of Boston. The Worcester Business Journal reports Marlborough's St. Mary's Credit Union has merged with Metro West Community Federal Credit Union. That is based in Framingham. All Metro West branches changing to St. Mary's, and all Metro West employees are joining St. Mary's as part of the merger. The combined credit union will now have about 60,000 members and control more than $1 billion in assets. Signing up for a free trial or cheap subscription is easy. Canceling, though, is anything but. Phone numbers lead to voicemails and hours-long waits. Cancellation links don't even work. Chat operators say, nope, I can't help, you've got to call. Tens of thousands of people have been submitting complaints to the Better Business Bureau about this. Cameron Nakashima is with the Bureau's division in the Pacific Northwest.
19: There was nearly 40,000 complaints and 9,000 negative reviews about subscriptions, memberships, free trials, and related reoccurring charges just within the last 24 months. And this is not just a niche issue that we're looking at, right? We're seeing that this is something that's happening to a lot of people. And when those payments continue to come in and people are trying to cancel, those amounts of money can really add up over time.
1: Nakashima recommends you research the company's cancellation policies before you put in your payment info and save as much documentation as you can to prove that you did cancel in case they try to charge you again. It's 11:27. Coming up in the news at 11:30, President Trump speaking about his decision to reach out to FIFA over a red card.
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1: At 11:30 in Boston right now, we've got clouds and a little bit of sun filtering through at this point. We're at 71 degrees at Logan Airport. Good morning. I'm Nicole Davis, and we start at the White House. President Trump today defending his decision to reach out to FIFA personally about the controversial red card that would have kept U.S. striker for Lauren Balogun out of tonight's game against Belgium.
29: But all I did, I asked for a review because I didn't think it was a foul. And, you know, again, I'm good at this stuff. I didn't think it was a foul. I thought it was two great athletes that crashed into each other and got entangled. That was not a guy punching somebody in the face or anything that, you know, would be different.
1: This morning, the Belgian national team has appealed the decision to allow Balogun to play. They were granted the right to do so earlier by FIFA. Balogun had been suspended for the game after getting the red card in the match against Bosnia and Herzegovina, but the decision was overturned yesterday, President Trump confirming he personally intervened on Balogun's behalf. Now, when the U.S. takes on Belgium at the game tonight in Seattle, regardless of who is on the field, it's all about settling an old score. Here's WBZ's Kyle Bray.
30: The USA-Belgium matchup of the round of 16 will be one of the biggest games that the U.S. men's team has played to date, especially for fans who remember how things went last time. It was the 2014 World Cup in Brazil. The U.S. and Belgium faced off in the round of 16. Keeper Tim Howard set the World Cup record for saves in a match. And with the game tied at zero in the final moments of regulation, U.S. striker Chris Wondolowski had a golden chance to snag a win. But instead of being an iconic moment, Wondolowski's shot skied over the bar, sending the game to extra time where Belgium went on to win 2-1. Even after the miss, U.S. fans rallied behind Wondolowski. And in case the U.S. team needed any more motivation to beat Belgium, do it for Wando, boys. Kyle Bray, WBZ, Boston's News Radio.
1: 11:32, later on tonight, President Trump will be flying in the new Air Force One overseas for the first time. He is off to Turkey for the NATO summit.
31: The president has aired his anger at the NATO partners for not taking part in the Iran war effort. He's even said he wouldn't be heading to the summit this week were it not being hosted by his friend, Turkish President Recep Tayyip Erdogan. In an effort to smooth things over, NATO's Secretary General has pointed to what he calls the Trump Trillion, the additional money Europe has recently pumped into its own defense. The White House says the president will continue urging more of that spending as he considers further drawdowns of the longstanding U.S. troop presence in Europe.
1: That is ABC's Stephen Portnoy, and we're watching developing news out of Sturbridge this hour. Police and other law enforcement are near Walker and New Boston Roads as they search for a man and woman who they say abandoned a U-Haul truck and then took off. This comes after they got reports of the U-Haul being driven recklessly and almost causing several crashes. They say if you live or work nearby, you should expect to see what they call a significant police presence, but there is no threat to the public. 11:33, traffic and weather together. The Subaru Retailers of New England, all-wheel drive, traffic on the threes. That Cape delay got bad fast, Kevin.
0: Yeah, it certainly did. We're dealing with some pretty big delays down there. Your normal stuff, Route 6 westbound here in Harwich over to 124. Then you got some pockets of slowdowns here and there, Yarmouth through Barnstable. And now you're jammed up from Chase Road here in Sandwich all the way over to the Sagamore Bridge. It's about an 8-mile backup right now. Looking at about 35, 40 minutes to get from Sandwich over to the bridge itself and off Cape. 28 northbound, a little over a mile backup to the Bourne Rotary, and Sandwich Road's about a 2-mile backup to that same Bourne Rotary. 495 northbound, and that's over a mile backup getting up through Route 44 in Middleborough. Route 3 northbound, once you get beyond the Sagamore Bridge, you got your brake lights getting up towards the rest area here, Long Pond Road, Plymouth, and then a little bit busy here after 139. We'll call that pockets of slowdowns as well up past Derby Street. Northbound Expressway, that's slow going after Granite Avenue up past Columbia Road. We had a crash in the right lane. That crash involving a tractor trailer is now on the ramp to Southampton Street. So be careful if you're exiting Northbound Expressway here out Southampton Street. 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Kevin Brennan, WBZ's Traffic on the Threes.
1: It's 11:35, and of course, something not helping us trying to get off the Cape right now is the fact that it's raining. And unfortunately, it's going to pretty much stay raining all day long. We've got this heavier, steadier rain coming in through the afternoon. Right now, really coming down on parts of the Cape, like Falmouth, getting over toward Woods Hole, over toward the Cape Cod Canal, and over toward the South Coast. You're really seeing some steadier, heavier rain. Got some downpours out there, too, around Providence and also around Springfield, if you're listening on the iHeartRadio app. Now, at 11:35 right now, we are expecting to see some rain moving through after lunch here in the Boston area. Temperatures not really getting much warmer than they are, in the upper 60s, low 70s. For tonight, more heavy rain spreading into the area closer to New Hampshire, but whatever is heavier and steadier is going to stay south. If you are listening from New Hampshire, maybe parts of the Merrimack Valley, you are not going to be seeing the heavier of this rain. We have a low tonight just about 60, and then more heavy rain tomorrow, but we've got a high only in the upper 60s. Right now in Boston, it's cloudy. We're at 68 degrees at Logan Airport. And if you're feeling lucky, tonight's Megabucks jackpot is the biggest in the game's history. WBZ Sherry Small checks in at a store with a winning track record.
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1: It is Hurricane Preparedness Week here in Massachusetts. And while it's been some time since we got a direct hit, Governor Maura Healey says it's always important to be ready.
7: We should see a pretty good amount of rain today in the Commonwealth. Not quite the worst Mother Nature can dish out, though we are in the midst of hurricane season.
8: I don't think we'll have any too much problems.
7: Just in general, you don't think hurricanes hit here too badly?
8: No, I don't think so.
7: Experts have predicted 2026 a below normal season for named storms.
9: My husband said it shouldn't affect us.
7: But should we be dealt a whopper, state leaders want folks to be ready, as the Healey administration has declared this Hurricane Preparedness Week, a chance to remind folks about what stuff to have at the ready and where to find information online if needed about storm details and other valuable tools.
8: I think it's a good idea.
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1: And by the way, if your plans involve taking any kind of ferry between the Cape and Nantucket today, the Steamship Authority has canceled all trips on the MV Ayana Fast Ferry between Hyannis and Nantucket. They are dealing with mechanical issues. This is the second day of cancellations on the Ayana. And by the way, we did hear from the Steamship Authority. They say this is some sort of generator issue that they're getting repaired in Fairhaven. So the Steamship Authority says if your trip was canceled, you can still go and get lined up for another trip or rebook on a traditional ferry. 11:38, time for Bloomberg Business. Big problem, Stan Schwartzman, when it comes to Xbox. What's going on?
2: That's right, Nicole. Microsoft's Xbox plans to eliminate 3,200 jobs, or around 20% of its staff, over the next year. The move is being made as part of a massive reorganization to spark growth in the struggling gaming division. Xbox will also be divesting four of its video game development studios and is beginning the process to unload a fifth. The CEO of Xbox wrote in a note to staff today that the business was, quote, not healthy. Markets right now are mixed. The Dow is down 0.1%. The S&P now is up 0.7%. NASDAQ is looking great. That's up 1.3%. I'm Dan Schwartzman, Bloomberg Business on WBZ, Boston's News Radio.
1: 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We've got rain. We've got traffic. Not the easiest to get home ride today, for sure. We'll take a look at both traffic and weather together just ahead at 11:43.
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0: It has historically been a difficult relationship between American Naomi Osaka and Wimbledon. Not her favorite place to play. But with a few more wins under her belt in this year's fortnight, she's starting to feel at ease about the All England club.
20: I'm definitely really grateful. Someone asked me the other day how the crowd is different here than anywhere else, and I really had to think about it because I don't actually have that much experience. No, I mean, the crowd is lovely. The atmosphere is amazing. To be the one playing is really cool.
0: Plus, it helps her settle a score with another American player.
20: I had this, like, one-sided beef with Eubanks because he got to the quarters, like, way before me, and I was so upset. So I'm glad to finally join him.
0: Chris Fama, WBZ. Boston's News Radio.
1: 11:43. Let's go back to the roads now. 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Here's Kevin.
21: All right, we're watching some pretty big delays up to the north as well here, Nicole. Kittery, Maine, getting down into Portsmouth, New Hampshire on 95 southbound, jammed up for about 9, maybe even 10 miles right now, getting down to this left lane work crew here, 95 southbound at Route 33, exit 3 in Portsmouth, New Hampshire. Coming up on that, stay to the right to get around it. Then you got a nice clean ride coming down through the toll plaza and all the way down into Massachusetts. 495 in Massachusetts, that's okay. Both directions here. Getting by 93, Route 3 and Route 2. Same with 128-95. Now, south of town, that northbound expressway is busy. Granite Avenue up past Columbia Road. And then we had a crash on the ramp to Southampton Street. That's still there, but it's in the clearing stages. Should be out of there shortly. Southbound expressway is a nice ride here from Boston right down to the Braintree Split. Got our delays down on the Cape, continuing Route 6 westbound, tied up here in Harwich, getting towards 124. Heavier pockets now through that Yarmouth and Barnstable stretch, and then you're locked up Chase Road, about 8 miles over to the Sagamore Bridge. 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Kevin Brennan, WBZ's Traffic on the Threes.
1: It's 11:45, and we do have some clouds that are being pesky over the city of Boston, but it is still dry, and I'm taking a look at the radar here. Really, the rain line that I'm seeing is stretching from Plymouth, getting over toward Carver and Bridgewater. Got some showers in the Attleboros and also getting into Providence, and really then picking up the Mass Pike and riding that all the way out toward Westfield. And we will see more of that heavy, steady rain making its way to the north throughout the day. We have a high today just about 70 or so, and then more rain making its way further north overnight. We have a low just about 60. Not warming up all that much tomorrow. Cooler than today with a high only in the upper 60s. Then all this rain moves out on Wednesday, partly to mostly sunny and warmer with a high in the mid-70s.
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1: If you were a fan of that heat wave over the past few days, guess what? The 90s are back on Thursday, and then for Friday as well. We'll have more on that coming up. At 11:46, though, in Boston at Logan Airport, we're at 71 degrees, and I wish you a good morning. I'm Nicole Davis. It's good to be back with you. Here are the five things you need to know. At the White House, President Trump defending his decision to reach out to FIFA directly to try and get Florin Balogun's red card suspended ahead of the game against Belgium. The president, by the way, is making his way to Turkey tonight for the NATO summit later on this week. Trips on the fast ferry between Nantucket and the Cape are canceled today. The steamship authority citing mechanical issues on the MV Iona. And a history-making jackpot in the Megabucks Massachusetts lottery tonight. More than $22 million is up for grabs. Some of the Merrimack Valley's most vulnerable residents are struggling to get around as the transit strike continues. Here's WBZ's Jay Willett.
22: Over 130 bus drivers, mechanics, and cleaning technicians with Merrimack Valley Transit, known as MEVA, have been on strike since Wednesday, halting free bus service across 16 cities and towns in northeast Massachusetts. The dispute centers on the agency's proposal to eliminate Saturday overtime shifts, a system in place since 1976, and roll Saturdays into regular driver schedules. For residents of Lawrence who depend on buses to reach doctors, grocery stores, and caseworkers, the impact is immediate and severe. Residents have also expressed frustrations about upcoming medical appointments and having No way to get there. Jay Willett, WBZ, Boston's News Radio.
1: On the South Shore, law enforcement say they don't think any foul play is involved in that drowning in Duxbury yesterday. Plymouth County DA's office says the 66-year-old man was pulled out of Duxbury Bay about 4:30 in the afternoon. People did step in and tried to help with CPR, but he was pronounced dead later on at the hospital in Plymouth. The swimmer has not been identified. Just days ago, another man was found dead after drowning in the waters in Hull off Nantasket Beach. At 11:48, let's go to Boston now, where this week the Boston Parks and Rec Department is putting on some free arts and crafts and STEM programming for local kids. 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
3: 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The arts and crafts workshops will take place primarily at playgrounds, rotating around the city's neighborhoods from Tuesdays through Fridays. And new this year for the Park Arts program is the STEM and Youth Preparedness Workshops on Mondays, led by Boston Public School teachers, combining hands-on STEM activities with lessons on how to recognize and be prepared for an emergency. Each workshop will start at 10 a.m., and you can check the Parks and Rec Department's website for more information on the schedule. Jared Brosnan, WBZ, Boston's News Radio.
1: An historic discovery made in downtown Boston at the Granary Burial Ground. Archaeologists believe they have discovered the grave of Sebastian Lake. He was formerly enslaved and died free back in 1729. Historians think this is one of the oldest gravestones of a free black person in the United States. Some big restrictions could be coming soon to prop betting at the collegiate level. Former Governor Charlie Baker, now the head of the NCAA, and he says he wants to dramatically limit the practice.
4: I heard about it a lot from student athletes who said the noise and the, you know, abuse that they were taking from bettors around prop bets was really disturbing.
1: On CBS's Face the Nation yesterday, Baker said it's led to student athletes being belittled. He says it's demeaning to them. He says these athletes likely have people in their lives telling them to perform poorly so these people can make some money. Baker says that prop betting in college sports is changing the character and culture of fandom. And a rookie astronaut is launching to the International Space Station this week, even though there are reports that leaks are developing there.
5: This will be the first trip into space for Anil Menon, whose wife has already flown on a SpaceX mission. From Star City, Russia, Menon tells WBZ he's seen engineers troubleshoot this leak issue.
6: And they take it very seriously. So I know that I'm in good hands, and we are trying our best to figure out the best forward resolution to the problem.
5: Educated at Harvard and later Stanford, Menon is a medical doctor and colonel in the Space Force. He's set to launch next week from Russia on an 8-month mission to the ISS. Rory O'Neill, WBZ, Boston's News Radio.
1: At 11:50, here's something you don't see every day, a seal pup surfing. We see them swimming, but up in Maine, a boat company Keeper Charters shared a picture on Facebook of the seal pup hitching a ride on a boogie board. It was right off the coast of Old Orchard Beach. I can say I've seen this photo. It's really cute. The post said the seal had almost made its way all the way back to its colony on Stratton Island. So super adorable if you can find that photo on social media. 11:51, we've got traffic in 2 minutes. Not cute. We'll explain. We've got rain on the way as well for most of us. We'll talk about that just after the roads.
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1: At 11:53, let's go take a look at the highways again and traffic and weather together. Subaru Retailers of New England, all-wheel drive, traffic on the threes. You got to get home sometime, and you might as well just sit and wait, Kevin.
7: Yeah. You got some heavy delays down on the Cape. I guess we expected it. Monday, everyone trying to get home. Delays 6 westbound down on the Cape here. Tied up through Harwich, getting over to 124. Some heavy pockets coming through that Yarmouth and Barnstable area. And then you're tied up here, basically jammed from Chase Road, Sandwich, all the way over to the Sagamore Bridge. Again, that's about 8 miles stop-and-go traffic, about 35, 40 minutes, supposedly. Northbound on Route 28, a little over a mile back up over to the Bourne Rotary here, and Sandwich Road, if you're heading westbound into the Bourne Rotary, that's about a 2 mile back up. 495 northbound, that now is about 2 miles, getting up past 44 Middleboro. Route 3 northbound, that again, a couple miles stop-and-go, getting up cause past Long Pond Road and the rest area there. After that, some pockets from Route 139 here in Pembroke, getting all the way up to Derby Street. Also, big delays up to the north here. 95 southbound, now locked up here. York, Maine, getting all the way down to the left lane work crews here in Portsmouth, New Hampshire at exit 3, Route 33. Stay to the right to get around that, then you're back up to speed. 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Kevin Brennan, WBZ's Traffic on the Threes.
1: Back to you in about 10 minutes, but at 11:54, time for the four-day WBZ AccuWeather forecast. It is brought to us this round by Pella Windows and Doors of New England.
8: A flood watch continues south of Boston through tomorrow afternoon. It'll be cloudy and cool this afternoon. We'll have rain much of the time that mainly stays south of Boston, with some street and highway flooding most likely to develop as the rain is heavy at times. Our high this afternoon, 71. Periods of heavy rain spread farther north for tonight into tomorrow, with expanding areas of flooding. Our low tonight, 63. High tomorrow, only 68. We'll turn out partly to mostly sunny and not as cool for Wednesday, with a high of 76. Then getting hotter for Thursday. Plenty of sunshine with a high of 90. I'm AccuWeather meteorologist Heather Zayer, WBZ, Boston's News Radio.
1: Raining in Wareham right now, 67 degrees there. North of Boston, we've got a mix of sun and clouds in places like Ipswich and Amesbury, where it's 75. West of Boston, 72 in Hudson, and in Boston at 11:55. It is, we're going to call it mostly cloudy right now, and 71.
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1: Today, a birth center in Cambridge is reopening after having to close down during the pandemic 6 years ago. It also underwent some renovations. Here's WBZ's Sherry Small.
10: The Cambridge Health Alliance Birth Center has been completely renovated and is ready to welcome new babies into the world. It closed 6 years ago in March of 2020 in response to the COVID pandemic. The center says it offers an intimate, home-like setting for birthing directly across from Cambridge Hospital. They anticipate to have more than 100 deliveries in the first year reopened and scale up to 300 by the fourth year. The only other freestanding birthing center in Massachusetts is the Seven Sisters Midwifery and Community Birth Center in Florence, that's north of Springfield. A 2024 maternal health law removed barriers to opening birth centers. Healthcare advocates and providers say this could help eliminate racial disparities and boost access to care. Sherry Small, WBZ, Boston's News Radio.
1: 11:57 coming up in the news at noon. Flights are going again at Logan Airport after that ground stoppage overnight. What we know at noon.
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1: At high noon in Boston right now, it is mostly cloudy, 71 degrees over at Logan Airport. Good afternoon, I'm Nicole Davis, and here's what's happening. Over at Logan Airport right now, airlines are trying to get things back to normal after that ground stoppage overnight. WBZ's James Rojas has more on what happened here from Terminal A.
2: The status board here at Terminal A is still scattered with several flight cancellations and even more delays, but it's looking much better compared to overnight when a fuel system issue delayed well over 300 flights and canceled 75, one of which affected Samuel from D.C.
3: Well, I checked this morning before I left the hotel, and it said I was good to go. I had some friends that were going to Atlanta. They got an email this morning said their flight was canceled.
4: Yeah. And it says because of that whole overnight
3: issue. Exactly, because of gas issues.
2: So he's spending another 24 hours in Boston.
3: No flights that could get me on today at all. So that was a bummer. So I was supposed to be back this evening.
2: The fuel issue was eventually addressed, and things started improving just before midnight. At Logan, James Rojas, WBZ, Boston's News Radio.
1: Right now, about 165 flights have been delayed at Logan as of the start of business today. 68 flights have been canceled. Again, one of those days you definitely want to check ahead, just in case. Over to Ukraine now at 12:01. At least 18 people were killed overnight during Russia's latest missile and drone attack in and around the capital of Kyiv. The ongoing war between Russia and Ukraine is now stretching into year 5. It's expected to be a major item on the agenda this week at the NATO summit in Turkey. During his time there, Ukrainian President Vladimir Zelensky is reportedly set to meet with President Trump. He'll talk about the situation, and Zelensky is expected to ask for more air defense support. Now, after talking with Zelensky, the president is expected to follow up with the Russian leader, Vladimir Putin. The Kremlin says the two already spoke a few days ago over the weekend.
5: President Trump and Russian leader Vladimir Putin spoke for almost an hour and a half, according to readouts of the meeting. Certainly, their discussions touched on the war in Ukraine. Since starting his second term, President Trump has been working hard to convince the two sides to agree to a deal, but no permanent ceasefire has been reached. The warring sides continue with expansive strikes. Ukraine has managed to successfully hit targets deep inside Russian territory. Marcus Moore, ABC News. London.
1: And at 12:02 in New Hampshire, a pilot is on the mend after a small plane crashed right by Lake Sunapee yesterday. The plane went down in a wooded area in Newport. Police say an off-duty police officer saw the crash and went to help firefighters get the pilot out of the wreckage. The pilot was seriously hurt, but is expected to be okay. The FAA looking into what exactly caused that crash. It's 12:03, traffic and weather together time. We've got the Subaru Retailers of New England, all-wheel drive, traffic on the threes. Kevin, well, let's see. Do we want to talk about the Cape delays or the Maine delays or the New Hampshire delays?
6: We'll talk about both of them. Let's
1: yeah,
6: get them
1: not?
6: Both in here. If we're up to the north here, you know, everyone's coming home from the big holiday weekend. 95 southbound. You are jammed up here. York, Maine, all the way over the bridge into New Hampshire here. And we've got a left lane work crew, believe it or not, set up here in Portsmouth, New Hampshire. 95 southbound, just after exit 3, Route 33 here, soon after the bridge. That's jammed you up here all the way to York, Maine. So tack on some extra time. 95 southbound Maine getting down into Portsmouth. And once you get beyond that work crew, though, you back up to speed with a nice ride into Massachusetts and beyond. 495 free and clear. Upper end of 128.95. That's moving nicely here. Everybody out to the west looks pretty good. Mass Pike West, a little busy out in that Charlton Service Plaza area over towards Route 84. Now it's down on the Cape. That's been quite heavy. Continues to be a slow ride. Route 6 westbound locked up. 137 over to 124 here in Yarmouth, or Harwich rather. Heavy brake lights again over in Yarmouth. Pockets getting over to Barnstable, and now you're locked up from Chase Road in Sandwich. 8 miles all the way over to the Sagamore Bridge. 28 northbound, over a mile back up to the Bourne Rotary, and that's backing things up here. Sandwich Road, a little over a mile, mile and a half getting to the Bourne Rotary as well. Kevin Brennan, WBZ's Traffic on the Threes.
1: And the rain is certainly not helping the situation as we have this rain coming down pretty steadily over the Cape and Islands and the South Coast, really over toward Rhode Island. I'm watching the radar right now. This is not a thunderstorm situation by any means. We're not considering any severe weather out of all this. This is just going to be two straight days of

0: much-needed soaking rain. I've been reading the National Weather Service forecast discussion. They say that there's a pretty good chance that some areas in isolated downpours could see anywhere from maybe 4 to even 6 inches. But it's pretty hard for them to forecast exactly where this is going to shape up. So what we do know is that there's a flood watch. This is south of Boston through tomorrow afternoon. We are going to keep an eye on this, and as these downpours come through and drop some rain, you may see some flash flood warnings pop up in the usual spots. So just be sure to keep that in mind if you are out and about in those cities around the south of Boston. So Fall River, New Bedford, getting over toward the Cape, that area, Brockton, Taunton. And later on tonight, more rain. Hate to say it, but it's true. We've got this heavier, steadier rain. It will be pushing further north, but if you're in places like southern New Hampshire, not going to be that intense, but north of Boston tonight, we'll start to see some of this rain. We have a low near 60 or so, and then for tomorrow, a high just about 68 degrees. Right now, it's raining in Warwick. It's 65. West of Boston in Leominster, mostly cloudy, 72. North of Boston in Ipswich, 73. And in Boston right now at 12:06. We're going to call it mostly cloudy and 71. Well, another twist today is playing out in the tale of a World Cup red card that's got a lot of people talking, not just here, but around the world. President Trump says he personally reached out to the president of FIFA to have him reconsider the move to keep Phelan Balogun out of tonight's game against Belgium.
1: This referee, who is a little bit suspect, if you check his past. I don't want to say that because I don't like to create controversy, but very suspect.
0: Now, he said that all he did was ask for a review. He says he did not tell them what to do. WBC's Jeremy Russ has another update.
2: Belgium has appealed FIFA's decision to suspend the ban against the U.S.'s Phelan Balogun. Belgium had until 8 o'clock this morning to do it. Balogun was handed a red card and suspended one game in the last round of the tournament, but FIFA decided to delay his suspension after outcry from U.S. soccer, team lawyers, and, reportedly, President Trump himself. Belgium said delaying the suspension contradicted the tournament's rules. The U.S. and Belgium are playing in a round of 16 match at 8 o'clock tonight. That match will decide who moves on to the quarterfinals. Jeremy Russ, WBZ, Boston News Radio.
0: And over the weekend, the nation, of course, celebrating its 250th anniversary, but the Trump administration also pushed ahead with more efforts to alter exhibits at museums. ABC's Sophie Flay says some of the harshest criticism came against an iconic institute.
3: In a scathing new report, the Trump administration accused the leaders of the Smithsonian of being radical activists. President Trump has targeted museums and historic sites. He says paints too negative a picture of America's past.
1: We want the museums to talk about the history of our country in a fair manner, not in a woke manner or in a racist manner.
3: Last Friday, an appeals court cleared the way for the administration to replace the slavery exhibit in Philadelphia, where George Washington enslaved 9 people. Critics say the administration is whitewashing U.S. history.
0: In a statement, the Smithsonian says it has served the American public with nonpartisan and independent scholarship for more than 180 years, and it remains committed to doing so. It's 12:08, time for Bloomberg Business, and Dan Schwartzman, it looks like some drivers are fueling up with regular rather than premium, even though their car would prefer the premium.
4: That is true, Nicole. Drivers switching from premium to regular gas, even in their high-performance vehicles, to save money. Numbers from the cashback app Upside show that between June 22nd and June 25th, daily sales of premium gas were down nearly 5% by volume compared to the average from February. Now, mid-grade sales, they were down 2%, while sales of regular gas, well, that was up 10%. Markets still are mixed. The Dow down 0.1%. S&P's now up 0.7%. NASDAQ also doing well. That is now up 1.4%. I'm Dan Schwartzman, Bloomberg Business on WBZ, Boston's News Radio.
0: Thanks, Dan. 12:09, traffic and weather together. That's coming up here in just a few minutes at 12:13. After that, in the news at 12:15, the latest on food for kids this summer. How they're getting it, we'll talk about that. And a violent weekend in Boston leading to a city councilor called for change.
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3: The Red Sox are popping, and first baseman Wilson Contreras knows it and likes it.
4: I really have confidence in Charles in this group, and I think we want to keep this momentum going.
3: That momentum has carried the Sox to another series sweep out in L.A. and to within one game of third place in the AL East. Contreras himself now has 20 home runs on the season, and with half a year left, stands just four shy of his career high.
4: Feels good. My situation. Feels good to already have 20. I'm not putting pressure on myself to reach out to some number. I'm just trying to play every single day like it's my last game. The most important thing is I'm really proud of that I'm helping the team to win.
3: Chris Vama, WBZ, Boston's News Radio.
2: 12:13, let's go check the roads and traffic and weather together. Subaru Retailers of New England, all-wheel drive, traffic on the threes. 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
5: All right. What's going on? All right. Well, this time we'll take it down to the Cape again. Big delays here, trying to get off Cape. First off, Route 6 westbound, tied up 137 over to 134 here in Harwich. Then you get some pretty heavy slowdowns here in Yarmouth, getting over to Barnstable. And then you're locked up from Chase Road Sandwich, 8 miles, all the way over to the Sagamore Bridge. 28 northbound, that's tied up a little over a mile, maybe 2 miles now, getting up to the Bourne Rotary, and that's backing up Sandwich Road. It's about a 2 mile backup getting to the Bourne Rotary as well. 495 northbound, 2 mile slowdowns getting up past Route 44 in Middleborough. Route 3 northbound, quite heavy, getting up past Long Pond Road and the rest area here in Plymouth. Then you got some pockets of reduced speeds anyway here from 139 Pembroke, most of the way up towards Derby Street. That northbound expressway, you can make it up to Granite Avenue, on and off the brakes from there, up past Columbia Road. You're looking good on the southbound side. And delays up to the north, 95 southbound Main here, getting into Portsmouth, New Hampshire. Got almost a 12-mile backup from York, Maine, all the way down to Portsmouth, New Hampshire. 95 southbound, mostly because a left-lane work crew here at Route 33 in Portsmouth, exit 3. Left lane's blocked. You'll need to stay to the right to get around that. Again, 12 miles here from York, Maine, getting down into Portsmouth, New Hampshire. Kevin Brennan, WBZ's Traffic on the Threes.
2: And looking ahead to the rest of the afternoon, depending on where you are, you might be seeing some pretty steady rain.

0: out there. We are seeing the heaviest of the rain right now, mostly in southeastern Massachusetts. Providence, Rhode Island also getting really quite wet at this point. Some heavy downpours through Providence and Cranston, getting over toward the airport there, TF Green, and also seeing some heavier rain moving into places like Southbridge and Sturbridge out there along parts of the Mass Pike. Now, later on this afternoon, this rain will keep making its way to the north. We have a high just 70 or so today, very different from a couple of days ago. For tonight, heavier, steadier rain spreading even further north, getting into parts of southern New Hampshire, but again, the steadiest and heaviest will stay south, and we've got a low tonight about 60. More of the same tomorrow and a high in the upper 60s.
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0: It's 12:15 in Boston right now. We've got some clouds. We're at 71 degrees at Logan Airport. Full four-day forecast, including later on this week, back into the 90s. We're going to talk about that with Heather Zaire. That is coming up in about 10 minutes. I'm Nicole Davis. Good afternoon. Here are the five things you need to know. The Belgian soccer team now appealing FIFA's decision to suspend the red card against the USA's Florin Balogun. President Trump taking the new Air Force One plane on its first international flight as he heads off to Turkey tonight for the NATO summit. Pilot of a small plane is seriously hurt after crashing into the woods near Newport, New Hampshire. And over the weekend, the Trump administration out with a new report detailing what it calls political activism at museums around the country, including the Smithsonian. The local program is back for the summer that fills kids' bellies without costing mom or dad an extra cent. Here's WBZ's Emma Friedman.
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2: Simone Lorraine heads the children's department.
3: And it's just a really wonderful way to get, honestly, kids into the library and get kids fed.
2: Kids came by one after another to grab their totally free bite to eat. Hanny has over 100 meals in the truck. More than a dozen are handed out here before she moves on to her next stop of the day.
4: We have today French toast, chicken sausage, hash brown.
2: And there's a lunch option, too. In Salem, Emma Friedman, WBZ Boston's News Radio.
0: At 12:17, after a violent and deadly holiday weekend in Boston, City Councilor Erin Murphy is now saying more has to be done. On Facebook this morning, she said she has filed a new resolution in the City Council calling for a briefing to be held about the city's summer public safety plan and a review as well to strengthen that plan. Murphy's resolution was also supported by Councilor Ed Flynn. Now, Boston's police unions are also demanding more help for city officers after those shootings in the city. Here's WBZ-TV's Logan Hall.
5: Police in Boston are investigating five shootings across the city, taking place within about a four-hour span on this holiday weekend. At least two people are dead and 11 others are injured. And the patrolman's union tells us that there was also a street takeover that turned violent in Mattapan when police arrived on scene. Fireworks launched at Boston police officers at what the patrolman's union is calling a street takeover in Mattapan on the 4th of July.
6: They could be as small as a firecracker, and other times they're throwing M80s or something worse, whether it was thrown, planted, shot at them. But the video speaks volumes. Officers were hurt.
0: Now, while Mayor Michelle Wu says prior to this in Boston, shootings, especially deadly ones, were down since last year, more work has to be done to stop this growing trend. Over in Washington at 12:18, the president confirms it was his call to keep the fireworks going on the 4th of July, even though a senior White House official tells the Washington Post that all the entities involved were on board with canceling it as opposed to postponing it. Severe weather, including severe thunderstorms, forcing an evacuation of the National Mall hours before the president was set to speech, and a Guinness World Record attempt at fireworks. President Trump, though, on social media says he personally overturned that decision. He took the stage just after 11 o'clock that night. The fireworks were held after his speech.
7: One of my very brilliant people backstage said, "Don't worry about it, sir. We can do it maybe next week." I said, "It doesn't work next week. This is the big day. We want July 4th. We're not looking for July something else."
0: Meantime, as everybody came from all over the country to celebrate on the National Mall and they had to deal with the severe weather, there was also another problem as a group of white supremacists showed up as well.
8: Hundreds of people participated in the march, covering their faces and wearing hats featuring the logo of the Patriot Front. The group was heard chanting the words, "Reclaim America." When President Trump's Interior Secretary Doug Burgum was asked about the march, he cited the First Amendment.
9: There are protests on the Mall. That people say things that I think are irreprehensible about President Trump, and yet they're allowed to go on because of free speech in our country.
8: Now, the Anti-Defamation League says the Patriot Front is responsible for most of the white supremacist propaganda distributed in the U.S.
0: That is ABC's Karen Hua reporting there from D.C. It is 12:20, and it was certainly not the opening weekend that Illumination was hoping for when it comes to the Minions movie.
10: Hey, teeny tiny bubby! Stop manhandling me, you big weirdo!
11: Coming in under forecast, Minions and Monsters still topped the domestic box office over the weekend at $36 million. But since opening last Wednesday, it has made almost $100 million overseas. Toy Story 5 dropped from the top spot in its third week with $31 million. The film has now made over $760 million worldwide. Young Washington came in third at just over $20 million, falling 74% in its second weekend. Supergirl made only $9.6 million. And after hitting video on demand last week, Obsession still made almost $5.5 million, pushing the low-budget horror movie over $400 million worldwide.
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0: It is 12:21. We've got traffic in 2 minutes.
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0: 12:23, traffic and weather together every 10 minutes. You can count on us, the Subaru Retailers of New England, all-wheel drive traffic on the threes. Yeah, we've got to get home, and it's going to take some time, Kevin.
19: Yeah, most of us are in pretty decent shape. Out to the west, the Mass Pike, just some pockets of slowdowns. 290 getting over to Route 84 here, Sturbridge. Up to the north, Massachusetts is fine, but if you're going further north or coming home from further north, 95 southbound, that's seeing some pretty heavy delays here. York, Maine, jammed up about 13 miles. Getting down to a left lane work crew here at Route 33, exit 3 here in Portsmouth, New Hampshire. Once you get beyond that, though, you got a pretty decent ride into Massachusetts. Now, big delays continue down on the Cape, jammed up Harwich, Route 6 westbound here over to 124. Heavy slowdowns in that Yarmouth stretch, the pockets after that into Barnstable, and now you're locked up, continuing jammed from Chase Road just before Chase Road, and that's about eight and a half miles now, all the way over to the Sagamore Bridge. If you're over on Sandwich Road, that's jammed up for about 2 miles getting over to the Bourne Rotary. 28 northbound, about a 2 mile backup getting over to the Bourne Rotary as well. 495 northbound, that's heavy getting up past Route 44 in that Middleborough stretch. Route 3 northbound, delays continue getting up towards Long Pond Road in the rest area. After that, you get some pretty heavy pockets here coming up through Norwell and on past Derby Street in Hingham. Northbound Expressway on and off the brakes, Neponset on ramp up past Columbia Road. Kevin Brennan, WBZ's Traffic on the Threes.
0: 12:25, time for the four-day WBZ AccuWeather forecast. 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
12: Cloudy and cool for this afternoon. South of Boston is where most of the rain that we see this afternoon is going to stay as well. And there is a flood watch in these areas into tomorrow afternoon. Some street and highway flooding is most likely to develop in these areas this afternoon, with the rain becoming heavy at times. Our high this afternoon, 71. Heavy rain is going to expand further north for tonight into tomorrow, and the areas of flooding expand as well. We'll have a low of 63 tonight, tomorrow's high only 68. We'll turn out partly to mostly sunny for Wednesday, and it's not going to be as cool with a high of 76. We'll head up to 90 as it gets hotter with sunshine on Thursday. I'm AccuWeather meteorologist Heather Zayer, WBZ, Boston's News Radio.
0: Temperatures right now around the area where it's 72 degrees in Norwood, 72 as well in Beverly, getting over toward the Cape. A bit of rain in Hyannis, 68. In Boston right now at 1226, it's 71.
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0: It's time for New England Business, brought to us by Cambridge Savings. And a major video game company is pulling the plug on thousands of its own employees.
21: Xbox has announced that more than 3,000 staff members are set to be let go over the next year, with 1,600 of those workers being laid off today. In an email sent to employees, the company's CEO, Asha Sharma, referred to the situation as the most significant restructure in Xbox's history. Sharma further wrote that the business today is not healthy and says that the company has lost 64 cents for every dollar that they have invested. Four Xbox Game Studios will also be leaving the company for new management elsewhere. However, no previously announced games or projects are being canceled. Shane Stokes, WBZ, Boston's News Radio.
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0: At 12:30 in Boston, partly sunny skies where it's 72 degrees. It is raining to the south. 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Good afternoon. I'm Nicole Davis. Good to have you with us as we shake off the holiday weekend, try to get back to business. Here is what's happening. Later on tonight, President Trump is heading to Turkey for the latest NATO summit. This, of course, the NATO alliance his administration has been pushing to change or, in some cases, leave. ABC's Stephen Portnoy has more on the president's priorities.
10: Tonight, the president will fly in the new Air Force One overseas for the first time, heading to a two-day NATO summit in Turkey. The White House says the president will continue pressing European leaders to spend more of their own money on defense as Trump considers a further drawdown of U.S. troops based in Europe. While in Ankara, he'll also meet with Ukrainian President Volodymyr Zelensky, who's seeking more American Patriot missile interceptors to fend off Russian attacks.
0: Meantime, back home, Congress is still in recess for the 4th of July holiday, and they're going to come back next week. When they return, House Speaker Mike Johnson says it's time for Congress to end birthright citizenship. This comes after the Supreme Court struck down the president's executive order that tried to end the practice. The speaker spoke on Fox News Sunday about the idea.
11: We do need to address it. We're looking at all angles. If there's some legislative fix, we'll advance that immediately. If it's a constitutional amendment, as you know, it takes a little more time.
0: Johnson says something has to be done about so-called birth tourism, where people come from other countries to have their child on American soil. In its ruling, the High Court maintained anybody born in the United States is a citizen under the 14th Amendment. It's 12:31, and law enforcement on the South Shore say they do not believe any foul play is involved in that drowning in Duxbury yesterday. The Plymouth County DA's office says a 66-year-old man was pulled out of Duxbury Bay about 4:30. People did step in. They performed CPR, tried to help, but he was pronounced dead at the hospital. The swimmer has not been identified. And if your plans involved taking a ferry between the Cape and Nantucket today, the Steamship Authority has now canceled all trips on the MV Ayana Fast Ferry. That is the ferry that runs between Hyannis and Nantucket. They are citing mechanical issues. We now know this involves generator repairs. That's being done in Fairhaven at their maintenance facility. The Steamship Authority says if your trip was canceled, you can still make your way to the terminal and line up for another trip, or you can call them or go online and rebook on a traditional ferry. Before we take a look at traffic in the Merrimack Valley, some residents are struggling to get around during the ongoing transit strike.
30: Over 130 bus drivers, mechanics, and cleaning technicians with Merrimack Valley Transit, known as MEVA, have been on strike since Wednesday, halting free bus service across 16 cities and towns in Northeast Massachusetts. The dispute centers on the agency's proposal to eliminate Saturday overtime shifts, a system in place since 1976, and roll Saturdays into regular driver schedules. For residents of Lawrence who depend on buses to reach doctors, grocery stores, and caseworkers, the impact is immediate and severe. Residents have also expressed frustrations about upcoming medical appointments and having no way to get there. Jay Willett, WBZ, Boston's News Radio.
0: It is 12:33. Traffic and weather together time every 10 minutes. Subaru Retailers of New England, all-wheel drive traffic on the threes. Still a lot of delays. We expected that, Kevin, but are you seeing any crashes out there?
19: I have not been seeing any crashes. Good. That has been a minimal thing throughout the day today. And yeah, that is good. We are seeing a lot of volume, though, and certainly a lot of people trying to get off the Cape today, and that's expected. We got your slowdowns in Harwich, Route 6 westbound over to 124, some heavy pockets here, Yarmouth and Barnstable, and now you're locked up from Chase Road, 8 miles in Sandwich, all the way over to the Sagamore Bridge. It's pressure on Route 28, a lot of people jumping over there. 28 northbound's now about a 2.5-3 mile backup here to the Bourne Rotary, and a 2.5 mile backup on Sandwich Road here, getting over to the Bourne Rotary as well. 495 northbound delays here as you work your way up through that Middleborough stretch. Couple miles getting up past Route 44 in Middleborough. Route 3 northbound, lots of company heading up towards Long Pond Road in Plymouth. On and off the brakes here from before Route 53 all the way up past Derby Street as well. Northbound Expressway, you're on the brakes here right around the Neponset on-ramp, getting up past Columbia Road. Southbound's looking good. Boston down to Braintree. Mass Pike, Boston all the way out to Auburn, you're okay. And then here in Auburn, Route 290. Watch out for some slowdowns getting most of the way over to Route 84. 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Kevin Brennan, WBZ's Traffic on the Threes.
0: It is wet. It is raining. It is going to stay raining here for the rest of the day into tonight and even into most of tomorrow as we make our way around Massachusetts, specifically southeastern Massachusetts, and really along the state line. So as you make your way over toward Attleboro and Woonsocket, getting over to the west into Uxbridge and Southbridge, Sturbridge, over toward Springfield, and then out toward Great Barrington in western Mass, that is really where this rain is starting and stopping there. Anywhere north of that, you've got some clouds, but it is staying dry. But to the south, we've got some heavy downpours at times. The heaviest of it is expected to come in later on this afternoon into tonight. And over the next few hours, this rain will slowly make its way to the north. So even though right now in the Boston area and points north, we're not seeing anything, we will likely later on. We've got a high today about 71. Most of us are there, if not beating that high. Now for tonight, that heavy rain again is spreading further north, and we will see this rain sticking around through most of tomorrow as well. Low tonight about 60, high tomorrow only 65, maybe close to 70 in some spots. Far cry from where we were 3 days ago. Then we start to see the rain move out on Wednesday, partly to mostly sunny and a high in the mid-70s. We've got light rain at the Cape Cod Canal, 67 in Bourne, north of Boston, mostly cloudy in Gloucester, 72, partly cloudy in Lunenburg, 74, and in Boston right now at 12:36, it is 71. Updating a story we've been watching today on the World Cup. The Belgian national soccer team officially appealing the decision by FIFA to allow U.S. striker Florin Balogun to play in tonight's game. FIFA making that decision to allow the appeal earlier today. Now, Balogun had been suspended after getting a red card in the match against Bosnia and Herzegovina. The decision, though, was overturned yesterday. President Trump saying he personally intervened and called for a review. He was asked about this earlier in the Oval Office.
7: I think they made a really brilliant decision. I think the referee's call was horrible. And nobody talks about that. They talk about the red card like it's fine. Nobody talks. The referee's decision to red card. I didn't know what the hell a red card was. When I found out, I said, you got to be kidding.
0: President Trump says he only asked for a review. He did not tell them what to do. But regardless of who's going to be on the field tonight, WBC's Kyle Bray reports they're looking to settle the score.
8: The USA-Belgium matchup of the round of 16 will be one of the biggest games that the U.S. men's team has played to date, especially for fans who remember how things went last time. It was the 2014 World Cup in Brazil. The U.S. and Belgium faced off in the round of 16. Keeper Tim Howard set the World Cup record for saves in a match. And with the game tied at zero in the final moments of regulation, U.S. striker Chris Wondolowski had a golden chance to snag a win.
12: Middle of the back, Wondolowski to win it! Surely! Oh my word!
8: But instead of being an iconic moment, Wondolowski's shot skied over the bar, sending the game to extra time where Belgium went on to win 2-1. Even after the miss, U.S. fans rallied behind Wondolowski. And in case the U.S. team needed any more motivation to beat Belgium, do it for Wando, boys. Kyle Bray, WBZ, Boston's News Radio.
0: 12:38, time for Bloomberg Business, and Dan Schwartzman's here. Dan, Netflix viewers, for the most part, are really just not sticking around long-term.
12: Yeah, they apparently are having trouble getting viewers to keep watching its shows for more than one season. That's according to our Screen Time newsletter writer, Lucas Shaw. He writes that people familiar with what's happening say the sharp drop in viewers has Netflix very concerned, and that the company has been digging into the data to figure out why viewers are giving up on their shows after just one season. Let's see, the markets still are mixed. The Dow is down slightly, about 0.1%. S&P currently up 0.2%. The Nasdaq continues to really be the best today. That is up 1.25%. I'm Dan Schwartzman, Bloomberg Business on WBZ, Boston's News Radio.
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21: He may be allowed to play, he may not be. A ruling awaits from soccer's governing body for Flo Balogun after the red card he received in the U.S.'s knockout stage win over Bosnia and Herzegovina was surprisingly suspended. But now it's back under review because of an appeal by tonight's opponent, Belgium. However FIFA rules on the matter, U.S. head coach Mauricio Pochettino stands by his players.
22: We were punished enough against Bosnia-Herzegovina to play with 10 men, 30 minutes. That was complete unfair. is 100% or 99% because always some people, you know, but 99.9% that we all agree that was an unfair red card.
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0: 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We've got the Subaru Retailers of New England all-wheel drive traffic on the threes. 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
19: All right, Nicole, let's take it up to the north once again. Big delays coming out of York, Maine, all the way down into Portsmouth, New Hampshire here. You're looking at about 13 miles stop-and-go traffic here. Getting down to a left-lane work crew, 95 southbound at Route 33, exit 3 here in Portsmouth, New Hampshire. Stay to the right to get around that. Once you do, you got a nice ride all the way into Massachusetts. 495 looking pretty good up to the north, as is that upper end of 128. Mass Pike overall, not a bad ride here. You got a little company here out in Charlton, westbound side, getting over towards Route 84. Now, down on the Cape, that's a whole different story. A lot of company here. Route 6 westbound, tied up 137 over to 124 Harwich. A little busy as you work your way through that Yarmouth stretch on into Barnstable. And then you're much heavier soon after Route 149 in Barnstable, now all the way to the Sagamore Bridge. It's about 9.5 miles of stop-and-go traffic. 28 northbound, that's about 3 miles stop-and-go, getting up to the Bourne Rotary and Sandwich Road now westbound. You're on the brakes soon after the Sagamore Bridge all the way down to the Rotary, Bourne Rotary. 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Kevin Brennan, WBZ's Traffic on the Threes.
0: And at 1245 in Boston right now, we are looking at some clouds, but the sun is peeking through, filtering through more than anything. We've got temperatures in the low to mid-70s as you make your way to the north and west. We do have rain, though, to the south. If you're listening on the south coast, Cape and Islands, it is wet, and it's only going to get wetter for the rest of the evening as we could have some heavy downpours from time to time. We are looking, when all is said and done, after all this moves out later on tomorrow, at anywhere up to maybe 3-4 inches of rain if you're south of Boston. So we do have a flood watch up until tomorrow afternoon. Now for today, we have a high about where we are right now in the low 70s. For tonight, a low in the mid 60s at most. And again, we are looking at heavy rain. High on Tuesday, tomorrow, just 65.
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0: 1246 in Boston right now. It is 71 degrees, and we'll get more in the four-day forecast coming up in about 10 minutes with Heather's Air. I'm Nicole Davis. Here are the five things you need to know at 1246. Fast ferry service between Nantucket and Hyannis has been canceled for a second day due to mechanical issues on the MV Iona. The Belgium soccer team is appealing FIFA's decision to suspend the red card on Falaron Balogun. President Trump says he personally reached out to the FIFA president about that. The president also making his way to Turkey tonight for the NATO summit. And over the weekend, a 66-year-old man drowned in Duxbury Bay. Police say they do not suspect foul play. One of the earliest known gravestones of a freed black person in the United States has been found right here in Boston. WBZ's James Rojas has more from the Granary Burying Ground.
3: In a city so rich with history, it's not surprising that more of it is being uncovered all the time, including right here at Granary Burying Ground. It's where city archaeologists discovered the gravestone of Sebastian Lake, a former enslaved black person who died a free man in 1729.
4: It's like a rejoiceful thing to find out, like, oh, here is some history of, like, when we actually started making things right in this country.
3: Anthony and Savannah are from Orlando. For them, this news puts a spotlight on the complicated nature of our history.
5: If we are just now finding out that there were people that were, born into slavery and had to earn their right to freedom here when they were campaigning against, you know, the idea of everybody's going to be equal in this country, and yet, were they, if we're just now finding their graves?
3: On Tremont Street, James Rojas, WBZ, Boston's News Radio.
0: Tis the season season for hurricanes to show up, and that means now is the time to get ready for whatever Mother Nature has in store.
21: His household emergency kit in the event of extreme weather is pretty much one size fits all.
6: Same we have for, like, winter storms, I guess.
21: Extra water, food, and plenty of gas for the generator.
6: I'm sure we could use some other stuff.
21: But as we enter month number two of the Atlantic hurricane season, what stuff to get and what knowledge to have in the event of a storm is now available to folks as the Healy administration kicks off Hurricane Preparedness Week in the Commonwealth, with 8 to 14 named storms at potential through November, according to the Climate Prediction Center. You can find all kinds of tips online, from information channels to emergency planning and evacuation routes from your neck of the woods. 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
0: At 12:48, other stories we're watching. In Wakefield, the fireworks show had to be canceled back on the 4th of July after the rain came through, but organizers say it will go on. We just don't know exactly when. Organizers on social media say the fireworks had to be canceled after the rain left the equipment soaking wet and it would be unsafe to carry out the show. They say again that show will take place and the new date is going to be announced in just a few days. Now, as for other fireworks shows around the country, several mishaps are now under investigation.
7: In Southern California, a car catching fire after fireworks exploded outside this home in Chino, killing a woman and injuring three others. In Provo, Utah, fireworks sparking a large brush fire near Slate Canyon. Mishaps even during professional shows. Fire breaking out on the Brooklyn Bridge during the Macy's fireworks show in New York.
0: That is ABC's Allison Kosick reporting there from New York. When it comes to college sports, big restrictions could be on the way when it comes to prop betting.
9: I heard about it a lot from student athletes who said the noise and the, you know, abuse that they were taking from bettors around prop bets was really disturbing.
0: That is former Massachusetts Governor Charlie Baker, who, of course, is now the president of the NCAA. On CBS's Face the Nation over the weekend, he said he wants to dramatically limit the practice, saying it has changed the character and culture of fandom. He says student athletes are being belittled, and he said in many cases, athletes have people telling them to perform poorly so they can make some money. He says the NCAA was the first to raise the alarm about this. He believes the organization is starting to win this discussion and debate with the public. There was a wedding over the weekend. You might have heard about it. Yes, we are getting more details about the wedding between Taylor Swift and Travis Kelce in front of just about 1,000 people over at Madison Square Garden. We now know that the officiant was New Hampshire native Adam Sandler. Heard of that guy? That included people as well like Paul McCartney, who performed there, Tom Brady, Sabrina Carpenter, country singer Maren Morris. Morris, by the way, sharing what appeared to be a souvenir on Instagram, a lace handkerchief featuring the couple's initials and a line from Swift's song Blank Space. In a video posted on social media, Dolly Parton thanking the couple for a $2 million donation for her Imagination Library, one of many donations that the couple gave out to various charities around the country. 12:51 traffic coming up.
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11: 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It's not a breakdown. 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They have the left-hand lane blocked for the ducks that are walking on the left shoulder. I love that.
12: 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You're very emotional.
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0: 12:53, let's go check out the roads now. Traffic and weather together. Subaru Retailers of New England, all-wheel drive, traffic on the threes. Not really much better getting off the Cape, Kevin.
19: No, it's not. We got some pretty big delays getting off the Cape, and I'm going to get to that in just a second. A little heads up, though, if you're on the expressway right now, seeing some pretty heavy delays both directions at getting by the gas tank. Northbound side, we've got a fully engulfed tow truck on the ramp to Freeport Street from the northbound expressway, exit 13A here. That ramp is shut down. You got emergency vehicles just arriving to the scene, and this is due to a fully engulfed Gulf tow truck that is on fire right now. So northbound traffic back beyond the Neponset on ramp. Southbound, you've got curiosity delays putting you back to about Savin Hill. All right, now back to the Cape right now. Continue to see big delays. Route 6 westbound jammed up in Harwich. Your normal one lane traffic there. 137 over to 124. Some heavy pockets through that Yarmouth and Barnstable stretch. You make it over to Route 149 just before Route 149 now. Stop and go all the way over to the Sagamore Bridge. That's 12 miles of stop and go traffic now, 6 westbound, trying to get off Cape. Putting a little pressure on Route 28 here. You got about a mile and a half back up getting to the Bourne Rotary. Sandwich Road, quite heavy here, trying to get to the Bourne Rotary as well. About a 2 mile back up there. 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Kevin Brennan, WBZ's Traffic on the Threes.
0: At 12:54, time for the four-day WBZ AccuWeather forecast, brought to us this time by Cambridge Savings Bank.
8: A flood watch will stay south of Boston through tomorrow afternoon. We are cloudy and cool this afternoon with a high of only 71. The rain should stay south of Boston most of the time, where some street and highway flooding is most likely to develop, as the rain will be heavy at times. That heavy rain is going to spread farther north for tonight into tomorrow, with expanding areas of flooding. Our low tonight 63, high tomorrow only 68. Wednesday will turn out partly to mostly sunny. It's not going to be as cool with a high of 76. It gets downright hot for Thursday, though. Sunshine with a high of 90. I'm AccuWeather meteorologist Heather Zehr, WBZ, Boston's News Radio.
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0: And here's an adorable sight off the coast of Maine. A seal pup was out there riding the waves and having some fun, but it wasn't just swimming around. Keeper Charter sharing a photo on social media of the little harbor seal riding a boogie board. This was right off the coast of Old Orchard Beach. The post says there are hundreds of harbor seals in that area, including dozens of these little babies, and it looks like it had taken the board from a tourist, and the seal had almost made its way back to the colony on Stratton Island, right off the coast of Scarborough. 12:57, just ahead in the news at 1 o'clock, the president weighing in on a controversial red card.
18: And the match is about to begin.
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1: It is 1 o'clock right now in Boston. We are looking at a few clouds out there, but the rain is to the south. We'll have much more coming up in just a

0: people talking here stateside and around the world. At the White House today, President Trump said he personally reached out to the president of FIFA to have him reconsider the move to keep Falarin Balogun out of tonight's game against Belgium.
1: All I did was ask for a review. I didn't say you have to do this.
0: WBC's Jeremy Russ has the latest on that situation.
2: Belgium has appealed FIFA's decision to suspend the ban against the U.S.'s Falarin Balogun. Belgium had until 8 o'clock this morning to do it. Balogun was handed a red card and suspended one game in the last round of the tournament, but FIFA decided to delay his suspension after outcry from U.S. soccer, team lawyers, and, reportedly, President Trump himself. Belgium said delaying the suspension contradicted the tournament's rules. The U.S. and Belgium are playing in a round of 16 match at 8 o'clock tonight. That match will decide who moves on to the quarterfinals. Jeremy Russ, WBZ, Boston's News Radio.
0: Now, later on tonight, President Trump is making his way to Turkey for the NATO summit that's planned for the week. While he is there, he is getting ready to face many of our European allies. This comes as there's been a new wave of aggression from Russia in Ukraine, and that could inspire some critical discussions.
3: Those Russian strikes have killed more than a dozen people in Kyiv. This deadly attack coming right before that high-stakes NATO summit in Turkey, where President Trump will be meeting with Ukraine's President Zelensky. That attack also coming right after President Trump spoke to Vladimir Putin on July 4th for 90 minutes. And as our European allies fear that President Trump could force an end to this war that favors Russia.
0: ABC's Marcus Moore has more on that call over the weekend.
4: President Trump and Russian leader Vladimir Putin spoke for almost an hour and a half, according to readouts of the meeting. Certainly their discussions touched on the war in Ukraine. Since starting his second term, President Trump has been working hard to convince the two sides to agree to a deal, but no permanent ceasefire has been reached. The warring sides continue with expansive strikes. Ukraine has managed to successfully hit targets deep inside Russian territory. Marcus Moore, ABC News, London.
0: It is 102, and coming up this weekend on Saturday, we have learned former Fall River Mayor Jaisal Correa is set to be released from prison. The Fall River Herald News reports he has spent 4 years already behind bars on fraud and corruption charges. After he is released this weekend from federal prison in Kentucky, he will then have to serve 3 years of probation. Correa overall was sentenced to 6 years, but he's only serving just over four due to good behavior. Well, coming up in just a couple of minutes here on WBZ, we'll get a check on the transit strike in the Merrimack Valley. But first, at 103, it's traffic and weather together. Subaru Retailers of New England, all-wheel drive, traffic on the threes. Well, that was not a fun time on the expressway a couple minutes ago, Kevin.
5: No, it's still not a fun time.
0: No.
5: Fire department here. Boston's putting out a fire here. It's a tow truck. Was fully engulfed minutes ago. It's basically out right now, but as a result, we still have the ramp from the expressway northbound to exit 13A. That's Freeport Street. That ramp continues to be shut down. You got some heavy slowdowns on the expressways. A lot of people were looking at the flames here. At northbound expressway, you're back beyond Granite Avenue. Southbound Curiosity delays as well. Got you back to about the South Bay on-ramp. Now, we continue to watch delays here down on the Cape. Route 6 westbound hung up here in Harwich, getting towards 124. Some heavy slowdowns. Yarmouth getting over to that Barnstable stretch, and then you're locked up Route 149. And it's about 11 miles now, all the way over to the Sagamore Bridge. 28 northbound, that's tied up for about a mile and a half. Sandwich Road, 2 mile backup getting to the Bourne Rotary. Route 3 northbound, quite heavy here, up through that Plymouth stretch, getting up towards the rest area. Long Pond Road, a little busy again up through that Pembroke, Hanover stretch up towards 228. 495 northbound, a tough go, getting up through that Middleborough stretch up past Route 44. I'm Kevin Brennan, WBZ's Traffic on the Threes.
0: And at 104, we are taking a look at the forecast now for the rest of the afternoon. And right now, it's not raining here in the Boston area. We do have some clouds, and there is a bit of sun that is kind of filtering through. We do have plenty of rain, though, on the South Coast, Cape and Islands, and in Rhode Island as well. We are looking at this rain that is expected to dump quite a bit. We're talking maybe 3, maybe 4 inches out there on the South Coast, Cape and Islands. So we do have a flood watch in that area through tomorrow afternoon. As we make our way through the afternoon, though, this rain will slowly start to kind of scooch its way north. So later on tonight, we will start to see that rain around the Mass Pike, around the Boston area, and then by tomorrow in New Hampshire as well. For the rest of today, what we see temperature-wise is essentially what we're going to get. We have a high of 70. I'm already seeing well above that if you're north of Boston. And we are looking at a low tonight, just about 60 to 63. We are not really warming up all that much tomorrow, honestly. We have a high just

0: about 65 to 68, and all that rain will move out tomorrow night. Then we'll start to see the heat coming, building back in again, coming in for the next few days. Wednesday, we have a high in the mid-70s, and then smack dab into the 90s again on Thursday. Right now, though, it is raining in Webster, where it's 66, where it's 74 in Fitchburg, 74 as well in Ipswich. In Boston, at 106, it is mostly cloudy, and right now, we're at 72. A full ground stop at Logan Airport overnight, affecting hundreds of flights. The airport says a fueling system issue is the problem.
1: Travelers like Penny from Wilmington were nervous after hearing the FAA issued a full ground stop at Logan after a fueling system issue caused dozens of flights to be canceled and hundreds more delayed.
2: Because I got that, you know, notification at like 10 o'clock. But then this morning I checked and it said they lifted it at midnight. So we have a 6 a.m. flight, so we're good to go.
1: She's good to go, but not everyone is so fortunate, like Samuel from D.C., whose flight was canceled. He'll instead be leaving Tuesday morning.
3: When I got to the gate agent, that's when he told me my flight was canceled. So back to the hotel this morning.
1: Meanwhile, fuel operations are back to normal today. At Logan, James Rojas, WBZ, Boston's News Radio.
0: And at 107, over north of Boston, in the Merrimack Valley, bus drivers and mechanics have continued their strike today. The Teamsters employees at the Merrimack Valley Transit Authority went on the picket line last week after their contract expired without a new deal. Management has wanted to up hourly wages by 25% over 3 years, but the contract would have ended overtime for Saturday shifts, and employees say that's not a possibility. Eagle Tribune reports a counterproposal went out on Friday, including a smaller wage increase and amended overtime on Saturdays, but the membership voted that down. And today we remember a Massachusetts federal judge who was a trailblazer for women in the legal field throughout her career.
4: Judge Raya W. Zobel broke barriers for women. In 1979, she became the first woman ever appointed to the federal bench in Massachusetts and the first female federal judge in New England. As a young child, she fled Germany under Nazi rule. Both her parents were taken from her. She lived with family in New York and became a naturalized citizen. In 1956, she graduated from Harvard Law School and became the first woman partner at the Boston law firm now known as Goodwin Procter. She served on the U.S. District Court of Massachusetts for over four decades. Zobel died at her home in Charlestown on July 4th at the age of 94. Sherry Small, WBZ, Boston's News Radio.
0: It is 108, time for Bloomberg Business. Dan Schwartzman, an NBA team, has a new minority owner. Who is it?
5: That's right, Nicole. Private equity firm Blue Owl Fund has bought a minority stake in the Cleveland Cavaliers. The team valued it $4.86 billion, that's according to Sportico, making it the 16th most valuable franchise in the NBA. Blue Owl Fund also has stakes in the Atlanta Hawks, Sacramento Kings, and Minnesota Timberwolves. Now, NBA rules allow private equity firms to hold minority stakes in as many as eight teams. Markets all in the green now. The Dow is up 0.1%. S&P now up 0.8%. The NASDAQ is up 1.33%. I'm Dan Schwartzman, Bloomberg Business on WBZ. Boston's News Radio.
0: All right, thanks so much, Dan. 109, we've got traffic and weather together coming up in a matter of minutes. That's at 113. We have a fire that just got put out on the expressway. We've got Cape delays, New Hampshire delays. It's a mess. Kevin's got us covered.
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14: Sox pitcher Ranger Suarez knew it the second it happened, as he explained through an interpreter.
15: With that pitch that I threw, I felt a big pinch around the groin area. Tried to throw another pitch, but still felt it. So came out.
14: After just 2 1/3 innings during last night's sweep-clinching win over the Angels. So what's next for the would-be All-Star? Interim manager Chad Tracy.
16: Anytime you see that, you're concerned. Well, there's things like that that pop up, and then you check the next day, and they get better quick. It's just hard to say right now until we see how he feels coming out of it. With an off day, we'll be able to check on him.
14: Sox start a 3-game series tomorrow in Chicago against the White Sox. Chris Vama, WBZ. Boston's News Radio.
0: 113. Let's check out the roads now. Traffic and weather together. We've got the Subaru Retailers of New England. All-wheel drive traffic on the freeze. I am watching Boston Fire do some great work on an expressway off-ramp, Kevin.
17: Yeah, that off-ramp is still shut down here. This is the northbound expressway, the off-ramp to Freeport Street, exit 13A, right by the gas tank there. That ramp's still shut down. Fire department on scene. They just extinguished an earlier truck fire here as a tow truck was completely on fire. It's now out. Now they're waiting for a tow truck for the tow truck. So that's the situation going on there. Left with some pretty big delays. Northbound expressway jammed up East Milton Square up past the gas tank. Southbound got quite heavy pretty quickly here from Mass Avenue. That stays busy most of the way down to the gas tank as well. Now we continue to watch pretty big delays up to the north here. Coming out of York, Maine, 95 southbound. That's jammed up for about 12 miles here, getting all the way over into New Hampshire. 95 south, and most of this due to a left lane work crew that's set up on 95 south at Route 33, exit 3 here in Portsmouth, New Hampshire. So stay to the right to get around that. A little busy again down by the Hampton Toll Plaza. After that, though, you are free and clear. 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
0: It's 1:15 and in Boston right now, we have some clouds out there, but it is on the brighter side of things, so that's certainly a plus. If you are listening from the South Coast, Cape and Islands, maybe even parts of Rhode Island or getting out there toward the Southbridge and Sturbridge area, it is wet. And it's going to get even wetter as we make our way through the afternoon. We have this rain that is coming in. It's just going to keep pumping in throughout the rest of the afternoon into the evening. And slowly but surely, it will make its way further north. So we here in Boston will eventually start to see some rain. Northern areas of Massachusetts, close to New Hampshire, you'll start to see some rain tonight. We do have a flood watch, though, south of the city through tomorrow afternoon, as that is where the bulk of this rain is going to fall. We have a low tonight about 60 to 63. Then for tomorrow, more heavy rain, a high in the mid to upper 60s.
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0: Wednesday, though, plenty of sun out there, warmer with a high in the mid-70s, then back to the 90s for the rest of the week. I'm Nicole Davis. Good afternoon. It's 1:16, and here are the five things you need to know. President Trump later on today is off to Turkey for the NATO summit this week. He is expected to meet with the Ukrainian president there. And then he's also expected to follow up with Russian President Vladimir Putin. The Kremlin says the two already spoke over the weekend for about 90 minutes. A pilot is seriously hurt after a small plane crashed near Lake Sunapee in New Hampshire. And the former mayor of Fall River is set to be released from prison this week after spending 4 years behind bars on corruption charges. Boston's police unions are demanding more help for the city's officers after several shootings in Boston over the 4th of July. Some were deadly. Here's WBZ-TV's Logan Hall.
18: Police in Boston are investigating 5 shootings across the city, taking place within about a 4-hour span on this holiday weekend. At least 2 people are dead and 11 others are injured. And the patrolman's union tells us that there was also a street takeover that turned violent in Mattapan when police arrived on scene. Fireworks launched at Boston police officers at what the patrolman's union is calling a street takeover in Mattapan on the 4th of July.
19: They could be as small as a firecracker, and other times they're throwing M80s or something worse, whether it was thrown, planted, shot at them. But the video speaks volumes. Officers were hurt.
0: Mayor Michelle Wu spoke today about gun violence that has been happening in Boston, saying the city is working hard to keep people safe.
20: We are working hard every day. When it's quiet and when it feels like there's a little more happening in the community to prevent, to address, to provide support and resources wherever we can. And that continues throughout the summer, especially.
0: Members of the city council, though, speaking out today as well, including Councillor Erin Murphy. She says she has filed a new resolution calling for a briefing and review of the city's summer public safety plan. In her post, she says public safety is not about politics. It's about protecting lives. Over in Washington on the 4th, President Trump says it was his call to keep the fireworks and speech going on, even though there were recommendations to cancel it outright due to severe weather. A senior White House official tells the Washington Post that, quote, all entities involved were on board with canceling as opposed to postponing, but the president says he personally overturned that decision. He took the stage just after 11 o'clock that night.
21: One of my very brilliant people backstage said, don't worry about it, sir. We can do it maybe next week. I said, it doesn't work next week. This is the big day. We want July 4th. We're not looking for July something else.
0: And also in Washington, hundreds of white supremacists marched through the city.
22: Hundreds of people participated in the march, covering their faces and wearing hats featuring the logo of the Patriot Front. The group was heard chanting the words, Reclaim America. When President Trump's Interior Secretary Doug Burgum was asked about the march, he cited the First Amendment.
23: There are protests on the mall. That people say things that I think are irreprehensible about President Trump, and yet they're allowed to go on because of free speech in our country.
22: Now, the Anti-Defamation League says the Patriot Front is responsible for most of the white supremacist propaganda distributed in the U.S.
0: Now to CBC's Karen Hua reporting there from D.C. At 1:19, right now in Utah, a hearing is underway for the man accused of murdering conservative personality Charlie Kirk.
24: There will be testimony. There will be evidence. It could go for a week. It may not go that long that prosecutors show they have enough evidence to take this to trial, but it is a low bar. They only have to show probable cause, not proof beyond a reasonable doubt. So they have to show the judge that they've got enough to show that it could have been Tyler Robinson, and then the judge will decide if they do, in fact, head to trial.
0: That is ABC's Alex Stone reporting there from Provo, Utah. And in New Hampshire, the Attorney General's office is investigating what they call an untimely death in Peterborough. First responders called to the house on Grove Street right around 8:30 last night. They found a man who had been shot to death in the driveway, and inside they found a man who had been stabbed. First responders brought him to the hospital for treatment. It is not exactly clear what caused this, but police say it appears there was some kind of fight between the two, and there's no threat to the public. The two have not been identified. All right, 120. Let's go to the movies. We're over the weekend. The Minions kind of flailed a bit. It was not the weekend Illumination was hoping for. Here's Brian Antonelli.
1: Hey, teeny tiny Bobby! Stop manhandling me, you big weirdo!
2: Coming in under forecast, Minions and Monsters still topped the domestic box office over the weekend at $36 million. But since opening last Wednesday, it has made almost $100 million overseas. Toy Story 5 dropped from the top spot in its third week with $31 million. The film has now made over $760 million worldwide. Young Washington came in third at just over $20 million, falling 74% in its second weekend. Supergirl made only $9.6 million. And after hitting video on demand last week, Obsession still made almost $5.5 million, pushing the low-budget horror movie over $400 million worldwide.
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0: 123, traffic and weather together. Super Retailers of New England, all-wheel drive, traffic on the threes. Kevin, where are we starting off?
34: Well, let's start it south of town here, down on the Cape here. Watching some pretty big delays. Has been most of the morning here and into the afternoon. Route 6 westbound hung up heavily in towards Route 124 in that Harwich stretch. Some heavy pockets getting through that Yarmouth area. And then you get over to Barnstable, kind of locked up basically on and off the brakes from Route 149 all the way over to the Sagamore Bridge. You're looking at 11 miles of stop-and-go traffic right now. 28 northbound, I'm a little over a mile back up to the Bourne Rotary. Same with Sandwich Road here, trying to get to the Bourne Rotary, about a mile back up. You get off Cape, or you get on 495 here. That's got some heavy slowdowns through the Middleborough stretch. Once you get beyond Route 44, you're back up to speed. Route 3 northbound, that's a tough go here in Plymouth, getting up past Long Pond Road. After that, you get some more pockets of slowdowns here, getting up by Route 53 in Hanover. Beyond that, though, looks pretty good. You get on the northbound expressway, stop and go, East Milton Square up past the gas tank. That off-ramp to Freeport Street is still shut down, still dealing with the remnants of an earlier tow truck fire on that ramp. And the expressway southbound, that's locked up heavily out of the O'Neill Tunnel down to the gas tank.
3: 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Kevin Brennan, WBZ's Traffic on the Threes.
0: 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Now it's 1:25, time for the four-day WBZ AccuWeather forecast.
6: A flood watch continues south of Boston through tomorrow afternoon. It'll be cloudy and cool this afternoon. We'll have rain much of the time that mainly stays south of Boston, with some street and highway flooding most likely to develop as the rain is heavy at times. Our high this afternoon, 71. Periods of heavy rain spread farther north for tonight into tomorrow, with expanding areas of flooding. Our low tonight, 63. High tomorrow, only 68. We'll turn out partly to mostly sunny and not as cool for Wednesday, with a high of 76. Then getting hotter for Thursday. Plenty of sunshine with a high of 90. I'm AccuWeather meteorologist Heather Zayer, WBZ, Boston's News Radio.
0: In Boston right now, we've got some clouds, and it is 71 degrees over at Logan Airport. Quick check of New England business. While there are efforts to energize EV sales in Massachusetts, it appears we might be stuck in slow charge mode. Some new data from the state shows sales have stalled since the start of the year. Higher gas prices from the war in Iran is showing increased interest, but the prices on entry-level EVs are coming down. Still, they're not cheap, about $35,000 to $40,000 for brand new models, about $10,000 more on average than new gas-powered cars. For many kids, school is not just a place to learn. It's a place to be fed, and a program is back that's keeping kids' bellies full while school's out for summer.
7: Bye.
8: See you.
9: Kiddos accompanied by their adults walk up to the Summer Eats food truck set up outside Salem Public Library. They can choose the breakfast option, which is French toast, sausages, and hash browns.
10: And another option is a jugger with some butter. In that bag, we put the milk, cheese, applesauce.
9: Penny has been handing out the free meals with Project Bread for years. And she even knows a bunch of the kids stopping by, since she works at Salem schools during the year. She's giving out nearly 200 meals and expects them all to go by the end of the day. Simone Lorraine works at the library and says having the food truck right outside gets people into the library more.
11: There's at least one family that I'd never seen before in the library, and every single day they come, they get their lunch, they come in, they sit at the table.
9: In Salem, Emma Friedman, WBZ, Boston's News Radio.
0: It's 1:27. So coming up in the news at 1:30, the latest, of course, on the red card at the World Cup. What's going on with that? We'll get the very latest, and of course, we're keeping an eye on the NATO summit in Europe, and we're watching a situation in Sturbridge. Stay with us.
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0: Mostly cloudy in Boston. It's 1:30. We're at 71 degrees at Logan Airport. Thanks for joining us. I'm Nicole Davis, and here's what's happening. Later tonight, President Trump is going to be flying in the new Air Force One overseas for the first time. He's off to Turkey for the NATO summit.
8: The president has aired his anger at the NATO partners for not taking part in the Iran war effort. He's even said he wouldn't be heading to the summit this week were it not being hosted by his friend, Turkish President Recep Tayyip Erdogan. In an effort to smooth things over, NATO's Secretary General has pointed to what he calls the Trump Trillion, the additional money Europe has recently pumped into its own defense. The White House says the president will continue urging more of that spending as he considers further drawdowns of the longstanding U.S. troop presence in Europe.
0: That is ABC's Stephen Portnoy reporting there from D.C. Tonight's Megabucks jackpot, the biggest in the game's history. Here's WBZ Sherry Small.
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19: Lisa's leaving with a handful of tickets and her fingers crossed. 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
19: In Methuen, Sherry Small, WBZ Boston's News Radio.
0: And by the way, if your plans involve taking a ferry between the Cape and Nantucket today, you might want to keep this in mind as the Steamship Authority now says it has canceled all trips on the MV Iona Fast Ferry. They say mechanical issues are keeping the boat from running between Hyannis and Nantucket. This is the second day of cancellations on the Iona. The Steamship Authority now says it is a generator issue that they are repairing right now in Fairhaven. Steamship Authority says if your trip was canceled, you can call or reach out and rebook on a traditional ride, or you can still head to the terminal, but just get lined up for another trip. And it is Hurricane Preparedness Week here in Massachusetts. It's been a while, we're talking decades, since a hurricane hit us head on, but it's always important to be prepared, says Governor Maura Healey. 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
22: We should see a pretty good amount of rain today in the Commonwealth. Not quite the worst Mother Nature can dish out, though we are in the midst of hurricane season.
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23: No, I don't think so.
22: Experts have predicted 2026 a below normal season for named storms.
25: My husband said it shouldn't affect us.
22: But should we be Delta Whopper, state leaders want folks to be ready, as the Healey administration has declared this Hurricane Preparedness Week, a chance to remind folks about what stuff to have at the ready and where to find information online if needed about storm details and other valuable tools.
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0: 33. Let's see what's going on the highways now. Traffic and weather together. We've got the Subaru Retailers of New England. All-wheel drive, traffic on the threes. On a good day or like a normal day, Kevin, it's not good to have an expressway ramp closed, but especially on a get-home day.
3: Yeah, get-home day. It's still quite busy here. And then you throw in this vehicle fire on the ramp to Freeport Street by the gas tank. That's not helping us much at all. We had an earlier truck that was on fire on that ramp, and they're still in the process of cleaning that up. So as a result, northbound expressway, the off-ramp to Freeport Street there, is still shut down. Now, when the truck was burned, warning there. It caused some pretty big delays. Still a slow go here. Northbound Expressway, East Milton Square. Up past the gas tank after that, though, you're looking pretty good. Southbound's a slow ride here right after the tunnel. As soon as you get out of the tunnel, you're on the brakes, and that's heavy all the way down to the gas tank as well. Now, farther south, Route 3 northbound, you got your brake lights in Plymouth. Getting up past Long Pond Road, a little busy approaching Route 53. 495 northbound, that's a slow ride as well, coming up through that Middleborough stretch and on past Route 44. And then everyone's trying to get off the Cape here right now. Delays in Harwich and Yarmouth on Route 6 west. And then you're locked up 149 here in Barnstable all the way over to the Sagamore Bridge. It's an 11-mile backup right now. 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Kevin Brennan, WBZ's Traffic on the Threes.
0: All right, and a quick check of the forecast. It's raining. It's going to keep raining, probably until tomorrow night. Well, especially depending if you're south of Boston. We do have a flood watch up south of Boston through tomorrow afternoon. That is where it's already raining, and it has been for several hours at this point. And it's going to continue to rain again through tonight into tomorrow. Could see 3 to 4 inches of rain in some parts of the south coast.

0: Coast. Now, as you make your way to the north, we are going to start to see the rain make its way further north throughout the afternoon, and we could start to see some in Boston here in the next few hours or so. By tonight, for sure, we'll start to see some showers in the city and heavy rain from time to time. We have a low 63 and then more rain moving in tomorrow with a high only in the mid to upper 60s. Do not be surprised, though, when on Wednesday the rain moves out and we start to see some sun and it warms up into the 70s. Right now, it's raining in Taunton, 68. We've got 73 and some clouds in Fitchburg. North of Boston, 77 in Atkinson, New Hampshire. In Boston at Logan Airport, 72 degrees. Now to the World Cup, and FIFA has reportedly now denied Belgium's challenge of the decision to allow U.S. striker Florent Balogun to play. Balogun was initially suspended after a controversial red card in the game against Bosnia-Herzegovina. That suspension, though, was overturned after a phone call from the president to the president of FIFA. At the White House today, President Trump defended that call.
1: But all I did, I asked for a review because I didn't think it was a foul. And, you know, again, I'm good at this stuff. I didn't think it was a foul. I thought it was two great athletes that crashed into each other and got entangled. That was not a guy punching somebody in the face or anything that, you know, would be different.
0: The entire story has certainly provoked controversy, from the penalty itself to the suspension to the rehearsal or the reversal at the behest of the president. So again, this morning, the U.S. team's next opponent, Belgium, was allowed to appeal, but that appeal has reportedly just been denied by FIFA. So the U.S. and Belgium now face each other tonight in Seattle. Kickoff is at 8 o'clock. Now, during this game, regardless of who's on the field, WBZ's Kyle Bray reports they're going to be settling an old score.
2: The USA-Belgium matchup in the round of 16 will be one of the biggest games that the U.S. men's team has played to date, especially for fans who remember how things went last time. It was the 2014 World Cup in Brazil. The U.S. and Belgium faced off in the round of 16. Keeper Tim Howard set the World Cup record for saves in a match. And with the game tied at 0 in the final moments of regulation, U.S. striker Chris Wondolowski had a golden chance to snag a win. But instead of being an iconic moment, Wondolowski's shot skied over the bar, sending the game to extra time, where Belgium went on to win 2-1. Even after the miss, U.S. fans rallied behind Wondolowski. And in case the U.S. team needed any more motivation to beat Belgium, do it for Wando, boys. Kyle Bray, WBZ, Boston's News Radio.
0: It is 1:38, time for Bloomberg Business. Dan Schwartzman, another chip maker, wants to cash in on the tech craze.
3: That's right, Nicole. Memory chip maker SK Hynix starting the formal marketing process for its U.S. listing, looking to sell about 17.79 million common shares. The Korea-based company is looking to capitalize on surging investor demand for the high-flying memory chip sector. SK Hynix's sole traded stock has rallied about 260% this year. The U.S. shares are expected to begin trading this Friday. Markets, they're all in the green right now. The Dow is slightly up, 21 points, so closing in on 0.1%. S&P is up 0.2%. The Nasdaq is up 1.1%. I'm Dan Schwartzman, Bloomberg Business on WBZ, Boston's News Radio.
0: And it's 1:39. Traffic and weather together coming up in just a few minutes at 1:43. When this rain's going to move out, we'll talk about that, plus all the get-home traffic we're sitting in. All that just ahead.
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13: It has historically been a difficult relationship between American Naomi Osaka and Wimbledon. Not her favorite place to play. But with a few more wins under her belt in this year's Fortnite, she's starting to feel at ease about the All England Club.
14: I'm definitely really grateful. 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No, I mean, the crowd is lovely. The atmosphere is amazing. To be the one playing is really cool.
13: Plus, it helps her settle a score with another American player.
14: I had this, like, one-sided beef with Eubanks because he got to the quarters, like, way before me, and I was so upset. So I'm glad to finally join him.
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0: 143, traffic and weather together. 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
15: All right, this time around, we'll start it off here on 93 northbound in that Braintree stretch. We've got a left lane crash here just after Route 37 at the Braintree splits, backing things up beyond Route 37. Stay to the right to get around it. And if you're getting on the northbound expressway, you got your slowdowns coming up through East Milton Square. That's a disabled bus here in the center lane soon after East Milton Square before Granite Avenue. And then you stay slow up to Freeport Street in the gas tank where we've got that ramp to Freeport Street still shut down from the remnants of an earlier tow truck fire. Southbound expressway just crawling out of the O'Neill Tunnel most of the way down to the gas tank, then a little busy down at the Braintree split. Downtown Boston, Sturrow Drive eastbound's hung up, Mass Ave over to Leverett Circle. Leverett Connector, though, looks pretty good both directions. Up to the north, really not too bad. 128 northbound, slowdowns approaching Lowell Street and up towards 114 in Peabody. And then you've got some pretty big delays here from York, Maine, all the way down 95 into Portsmouth, New Hampshire. Got a left lane work crew here at Route 33, exit 3 in Portsmouth, causing those delays. 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Kevin Brennan, WBZ's Traffic on the Threes.
0: Okay, we do have rain to the south in Boston right now. It is still dry, but it's a little more on the dreary side. We do have a little bit of sun filtering through the clouds, but not too much. We have actually a teeny tiny little shower that might be making its way through parts of Boston right now. Kind of craning my neck here to try to look out the window. I do see that on the radar, though. And it looks like for the rest of the afternoon, we are going to start to see more of this rain make its way to the north. Now, do not be surprised if later on tonight we get down to the 60s and you hear some really heavy rain outside your window. Later on tonight, the heavier, steadier downpours, that is when this is supposed to start coming in. And then for tomorrow, more of the same, and we've got a high tomorrow, just the mid-60s.
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0: 146 in Boston right now. Again, we've got mostly clouds and we're at 71 degrees. We'll get much more in the four-day forecast. When all this rain's going to move out, we'll talk about that in about 10 minutes. I'm Nicole Davis. Thanks for joining us on this Monday. As we get back to work, here are the five things you need to know at 146. We're watching some breaking news. FIFA has denied Belgium's appeal over their decision to suspend the red card against Team USA's Vlaarin Balogun as ahead of the match in Seattle tonight between the two countries. Meantime, Boston City Councilor Erin Murphy says she has filed a new resolution calling for an immediate briefing on the summer safety plan in the city. President Trump later on today off to Turkey for the NATO summit this week. And the biggest megabucks jackpot in history up for grabs tonight, up to more than $22 million. All right, an update now out of Sturbridge. Local and state police still searching for a man and woman who allegedly abandoned a U-Haul truck. This after the truck was seen being driven recklessly, almost causing several crashes. This is happening right by New Boston and Walker Roads. Most of the police there have cleared the scene, but there are still officers searching for the suspects. So again, if you see police in Sturbridge right by New Boston and Walker Roads, that is what's going on there. Boston Harbor, certainly going to be quite the place to be next weekend. WBZ's Jared Brosnan tells us why.
16: The Sail 250 festivities will kick off with an opening ceremony Friday, but the highlight is Saturday's Parade of Sail, which will happen from 9 a.m. to 4 p.m.
17: Dozens of the most stunning, beautiful vessels from around the world.
16: There will be numerous security checkpoints for those in the seaport in East Boston, as well as Castle Island. For those hoping for an even closer look,
18: there are key operational boundaries to keep in mind.
16: Commander of the Coast Guard's Boston Sector, Captain Jamie Frederick, says there will be strict enforcement of the rules for those in their own boats.
18: All spectator vessels must remain within designated spectator areas starting at 8 a.m. and stay in those areas until the last tall ship successfully moors. This is critical to ensure the safe flow of more than 60 participating ships.
16: You can find more information on security measures on the Sail 250 website. From the seaport, I'm Jared Brosnan, WBZ Boston's News Radio.
0: Let's head to the Merrimack Valley now, where some of the most vulnerable residents of the region say they're struggling to get around due to the transit strike.
2: Over 130 bus drivers, mechanics, and cleaning technicians with Merrimack Valley Transit, known as MEVA, have been on strike since Wednesday, halting free bus service across 16 cities and towns in northeast Massachusetts. The dispute centers on the agency's proposal to eliminate Saturday overtime shifts, a system in place since 1976, and roll Saturdays into regular driver schedules. For residents of Lawrence who depend on buses to reach doctors, grocery stores, and caseworkers, the impact is immediate and severe. Residents have also expressed frustrations about upcoming medical appointments and having no way to get there. Jay Willett, WBZ, Boston's News Radio.
0: And the man who drowned yesterday in Duxbury has been identified. The Plymouth County DA's office says foul play is not suspected in the death of James Merlin, who is from that town. The DA's office says he was pulled from Duxbury Bay about 4:30 yesterday afternoon. Even though people did step in to try to help with CPR, he was pronounced dead later at Beth Israel Deaconess in Plymouth. Just days ago, another man was found dead after drowning in the waters off Nantasket Beach in Hull. It is 1:50, and even though there are reports that leaks are developing at the International Space Station, an astronaut is heading there this week for his first ever visit. WBZ's Rory O'Neill spoke with Anil Menon about it.
19: This will be the first trip into space for Anil Menon, whose wife has already flown on a SpaceX mission. From Star City, Russia, Menon tells WBZ he's seen engineers troubleshoot this leak issue.
20: And they take it very seriously. So I know that I'm in good hands, and we are trying our best to figure out the best forward resolution to the problem.
19: Educated at Harvard and later Stanford, Menon is a medical doctor and colonel in the Space Force. He's set to launch next week from Russia on an 8-month mission to the ISS. Rory O'Neill, WBZ, Boston's News Radio.
0: FYI, north of Boston in Newburyport, the gravel road at the Parker River National Wildlife Refuge is going to be closed to all public access starting today through the 17th. It's a 12-day period, so you will not be able to get to any facility south of the Hellcat Observation Area that does include the beach at Sandy Point State Reservation. And this is not just for vehicles. This is also for bikes and pedestrians. Officials say this is all to complete some road rehabilitation work. And we've been telling you about that fireworks show in Wakefield that had to be canceled on the 4th of July. Now we're hearing more from organizers about why it was canceled and the fact that there will be one. We just don't know exactly when. On social media, organizers from the committee say the fireworks had to be canceled after the rainy weather that came through left the equipment soaking wet. They say it was just too unsafe to go the show to do the show and go ahead with it. And the technician himself pulled the show, not the committee that organized it. The organizers say, though, a new show will take place and a new date will be announced in the coming days. We'll let you know when we find out right here on WBZ. Right now, though, at 1:51, we're going to go take a look at traffic in 2 minutes.
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21: 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They have the left-hand lane blocked for the ducks that are walking on the left shoulder. I love that.
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0: 1:53, traffic and weather together. It is time for the Subaru Retailers of New England all-wheel drive. Traffic on the threes. Still going to have some time before these get-home delays clear out, Kevin.
15: Yeah, especially if you're getting off the Cape today. It's been a tough ride all day long. Route 6 westbound still hung up in that Harwich stretch. One lane getting over towards Route 124. And then you're jammed up again here from Route 149 Barnstable all the way over to the Sagamore Bridge. Basically 11 miles stop-and-go traffic. 28 northbound, that's about a mile back up getting over to the Bourne Rotary. And if you get over on Route 25, after the Bourne Bridge, you're okay. You get on 495 northbound. That's locked up quite heavily here. Getting up through that Middleborough stretch and on up past Route 44, most of the way over to Route 24 now. Route 3 northbound, slowdowns getting up towards Long Pond Road, Plymouth, and then you got some more slowdowns approaching Derby Street. 93 northbound, jammed up Randolph, getting to a left lane crash just before the Braintree split. Northbound Expressway, center lane disabled bus here at East Milton Square. More slowdowns getting up past the gas tank. Had an earlier truck fire on the ramp to Freeport Street. That's been cleared away and the ramp has been reopened. Southbound expressways hung up out of the O'Neill Tunnel, getting down to the gas tank. 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
4: Kevin Brennan, WBZ's Traffic on the Threes.
0: It is 1:55, time for the four-day WBZ AccuWeather forecast. 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
5: Cloudy and cool for this afternoon. South of Boston is where most of the rain that we see this afternoon is going to stay as well. And there is a flood watch in these areas into tomorrow afternoon. Some street and highway flooding is most likely to develop in these areas this afternoon, with the rain becoming heavy at times. Our high this afternoon, 71. Heavy rain is going to expand further north for tonight into tomorrow, and the areas of flooding expand as well. We'll have a low of 63 tonight. Tomorrow's high only 68. We'll turn out partly to mostly sunny for Wednesday, and it's not going to be as cool with a high of 76. We'll head up to 90 as it gets hotter with sunshine on Thursday. I'm AccuWeather meteorologist Heather Zayer, WBZ, Boston's News Radio.
0: Some steady rain in Providence. We're at 65, but you don't have to go that far north to see just a mix of sun and clouds in Sudbury, 74. Getting over toward Georgetown, you're at 76, and in Boston, it's 71.
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0: It is 1:56, and some big restrictions could be coming for prop bets in college sports.
8: I heard about it a lot from student athletes who said the noise and the, you know, abuse that they were taking from bettors around prop bets was really disturbing.
0: That is former Massachusetts Governor Charlie Baker, who, of course, is now the head of the NCAA. He says he hopes to, quote, dramatically limit the practice in college sports. On CBS's Face the Nation, he said this has led to student athletes being belittled. It's demeaning to them. He says these student athletes likely have people in their lives telling them to perform at least somewhat poorly so they can make some cash. He says this is changing the character and culture of fandom in college sports, and the NCAA is the first to raise the alarm about the situation. It is 1:57, just ahead in the news at 2 o'clock. A Boston city councilor demanding more action after a violent and deadly weekend in the hub.
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7: 71 degrees in Boston at 2 o'clock. Good afternoon. I'm Ben Parker. Here's what's happening.

0: But it was two great athletes that crashed into each other and got entangled.
1: FIFA had lifted the decision, letting Balogun play in tonight's match against Belgium in Seattle. An international summit this week in Turkey will feature world leaders, including President Trump.
2: Tonight, the president will fly in the new Air Force One overseas for the first time, heading to a two-day NATO summit in Turkey. The White House says the president will continue pressing European leaders to spend more of their own money on defense, as Trump considers a further drawdown of U.S. troops based in Europe. While in Ankara, he'll also meet with Ukrainian President Volodymyr Zelensky, who's seeking more American Patriot missile interceptors to fend off Russian attacks.
1: That is ABC's Stephen Portnoy. Boston City Councilor Aaron Murphy has seen enough and isn't pulling any punches when it comes to cracking down in the city. Councilor Murphy on her Facebook page says she has filed a Boston City Council resolution calling for an immediate briefing on Boston's summer public safety plan and a collaborative review to strengthen public safety across every neighborhood. Murphy says after another deadly holiday weekend, we cannot simply issue statements and move on. She says Boston deserves answers, accountability, and a real plan. A resolution filed by the councilor includes a collaborative review with public safety agencies, community leaders, and partners across the city, and a citywide public safety summit to evaluate what's working and to strengthen our approach. Boston Mayor Michelle Wu, meantime, says hundreds of new Boston police officers have joined the force since she's been in office. Bit of a shaky morning at Logan Airport after a shaky night. Logan was under a ground stop last night after fuel issues as many tried to head home at the end of the Independence Day holiday weekend. Massport CEO Richard Davey has more on what was amiss.
3: You think about sort of like water pressure at home. Sometimes you turn the faucet on and it's drip, drip, drip. Sometimes it comes out quickly. That's what happened last night. And so some planes were able to refuel. Some planes, it took a long time. Some planes weren't until about 11 o'clock last night when the system was back up fully and running.
1: The fueling issue involved Boss Fuel, which handles the fueling system at the airport. Residual delays today at the airport, and according to FlightAware, 314 flights have been delayed today at Logan. 73 have been canceled. Coming up on WBZ, the NCAA wants to limit prop bets on college sports as gambling has changed the foundation of the sporting world. 203, traffic and weather together. The Subaru retailers of New England, all-wheel drive, traffic on the threes. Gina Tempesta, a few issues.
4: Yeah, big issue for folks leaving the Cape right now, Ben. Just about 11 miles of backed up traffic at the Sagamore Bridge on 6 westbound. Not helping, we had two earlier crashes in the backup, so hopefully now that those are out of the way, that will actually help you get that ride a little bit quicker off the Cape. And then the Bourne's going to be about 2 miles there once you're off Cape, Route 3 northbound, and we have a little bit of a delay up by about the Derby Street exit. And then you're looking good after that. 93 on that northbound side at Route 37 in Braintree, though, we have a crash there. That has you back almost to Route 28. And then northbound on the expressway, we have a center lane disabled bus at East Milton. You're almost back to Furnaceburg. After that, it's going to be Mass Ave into the tunnel, and then it's going to be slow coming out of the tunnel just about down to Neponset southbound, East Milton to the split. Downtown Boston, Storrow Drive is okay. The Sumner in the Callahan checkout, okay. The Sumner, the Ted, on the eastbound side, and that's going to slow you down. Give yourself plenty of time if you are indeed headed over to Logan right now. No major problems to report to the north of town. Just a little bit of volume, 93 northbound through Wilmington. Turnpike's quiet. Gina Tempesta, WBZ's traffic on the threes.
1: We do have a flood watch south of Boston through tomorrow afternoon. There is a bunch of rain off to the south. Most of it south of the Turnpike. In fact, a vast majority of it is south of the Massachusetts border, down toward parts of Connecticut and into Rhode Island, and then cutting a line across the south coast and over toward the Cape and Islands. So rain around as we head through the afternoon, most of it south of Boston. Some street flooding is possible there, as well as some streams and such could overflow their banks, depending on the heaviness of the rain, because some of it could be heavy. 71 for the high today, and then periods of heavy rain, which will spread a bit further north tonight and into tomorrow, and that'll expand areas of potential flooding. Temperatures tonight in the 60s, tomorrow in the mid-70s. We'll eventually get rid of the rain, and then heading into Wednesday, partly to mostly sunny, and highs in the mid-70s. Right now, we are at 71 degrees in Boston. It's the bagel throw seen around the world. A disgruntled customer going viral in Norwood. WBZ's Jay Willette with more.
5: I have to protect the customers here. I have to protect my establishment. I have to protect the employees. This is what my job is.
6: Sundays at Spot in Norwood get busy. So there's a sign out front asking customers to be patient as staff make their breakfast orders from scratch. But as owner Perry Makarios tells me, the customer going viral right now with millions of views did the opposite. because he had to wait 15 to 20 minutes at peak hours.
5: He was staring at the cashier.

0: Chair for, you know, a few solid minutes expecting a reaction. He didn't get the reaction. Then he proceeded to take a bite of his food and throw the food on the ground, throw the napkins on the ground, and then also throw the whole container of food on the ground.
1: He says the flood of support in response has been immense, even getting a word of support from former Patriot David Andrews. But the lesson here, Macario says, is to just try to be kind to each other no matter how hungry you are or the hurry you're in.
0: I don't spend too much time thinking about him. I think I spend my time thinking about the great customers we have.
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2: X marks the spot and the layoffs. A major video game company pulling the plug on thousands of its own employees.
3: Xbox has announced that more than 3,000 staff members are set to be let go over the next year, with 1,600 of those workers being laid off today. In an email sent to employees, the company's CEO, Asha Sharma, referred to the situation as the most significant restructure in Xbox's history. Sharma further wrote that the business today is not healthy and says that the company has lost 64 cents for every dollar that they have invested. Four Xbox Game Studios will also be leaving the company for new management elsewhere. However, no previously announced games or projects are being canceled. Shane Stokes, WBZ, Boston's News Radio.
2: Sports betting has become a big thing. Prop betting is one of the ways gamblers try to win. Prop bets involve placing a wager on an individual player or an event in a game. It's not necessarily tied to the final outcome. Former Massachusetts governor, now NCAA president, Charlie Baker, says he hopes to dramatically limit prop betting at the collegiate level and beyond, warning that the sports betting practice has changed the character and culture of fandom and demeaned student athletes.
4: I heard about it a lot from student athletes who said the noise and the, you know, abuse that they were taking from bettors around prop bets was really disturbing.
2: The former governor says in an interview with Face the Nation with Margaret Brennan, honestly, it's disgraceful, it's demeaning, and it's incredibly demoralizing for student athletes. 208, as we head off to Wall Street, Dan Schwartzman is at Bloomberg on a day that features some up movement.
5: That is correct, Ben. Let's start off. A lot of green here on Wall Street. The Dow is up 0.1%. S&P is up 0.7%. NASDAQ is flying high, up 1.1%. The Massachusetts Port Authority plans to borrow around $812 million to fund renovations at Logan Airport. The money will be used to finance a new parking garage, roadway enhancements, improvements to Terminal E, and upgrades to the baggage handling systems. Massport's renovations are part of its broader $4 billion capital plan to manage the authority's infrastructure needs. I'm Dan Schwartzman, Bloomberg Business on WBZ, Boston's News Radio.
2: Coming up on WBZ, a program helping feed kids while school is out. Coming up, the Summer Meals program helping families fill in the gaps.
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16: ESPN's Kyler McDaniel and Jeff Passan have updated their top 100 2026 MLB trade deadline candidates, and the Red Sox have 9 players on the list, including Jaron Duran at 42, 31 is Garrett Whitlock, and Isaiah Kiner-Falefa is at 63. Then for the top 25 on the list, each player is given a percentage for the chance they get dealt. At number 12 is Wilson Contreras at 40%, but because of the first baseman's reasonable contract, Passan said the feelings of other teams is that anything short of a massive overpay will make Contreras difficult to land. Then there's Sonny Gray at 12 with 25%, but Passan believes the Sox would have to pay a portion of his contract to move him. And at number 10 is Aroldis Chapman at 90%, with Passan saying everyone needs a good reliever. Teams will climb over each other for Chapman. Brian Antonelli, WBZ, Boston's News Radio.
2: 213, traffic and weather together. The Subaru retailers of New England. All-wheel drive traffic on the threes. Where are we off to first, Gina?
17: We're going to start again with this Cape Cod ride, Ben. We're picking up a new crash coming in on 6 westbound at 124 in the Harwich stretch. And then after that, you're in the thick of things for a good 9 miles or so headed towards the Sagamore Bridge. We had 2 earlier crashes in that backup. It was backed about 11 miles. So it's getting a little bit better now with all lanes reopened. The Bourne Bridge backed up just about 2 miles headed off Cape. Once you're off Cape in the Braintree stretch, 93 northbound, just cleared a crash at 37, so getting better there. Route 3 northbound, a little slow going up at the Derby Street exit as you make your way through Hingham. Not too bad to the split, but then you're in the thick of things again on the expressway from the split up to a disabled bus at East Milton. Now we also have a crash after that at Columbia Road, so a tough ride northbound into the city. Southbound, not too bad, just the usual volume coming out of the Tip O'Neill Tunnel. And down to about Neponset, stop and go just about East Milton to the split. It's a stop and go, though, not solid. So there's a little bit of good news there. Downtown Boston, Stowe Drive looks okay. Sumner Tunnel's filling in the Ted busy both directions to and from Logan, so give yourself plenty of time both ways. And traveling northbound out of the city, 93 northbound, we have a disabled vehicle at 129 in Wilmington. You're almost back to the Cloverleaf. 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Gina Tempesta, WBZ's traffic on the 3.
2: All right, the rain right now is south, southern New England. So mainly Connecticut, Rhode Island, and across the south coast over toward the Cape. We do have a flood watch south of Boston through tomorrow afternoon. Forecast brought to you by Long Home. As we head into tonight, temperatures will hover in the 60s, and we will get some of that heavy rain to spread further to the north, and it'll expand the areas of potential flooding as well. Tomorrow, a little more rain, temperatures in the upper 60s before we turn out partly sunny on Wednesday. Temperatures in the mid-70s, lots of sunshine. We start to get hotter Thursday, back to 90 degrees.
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2: Good afternoon. I'm Ben Parker. Here are the five things you need to know at 2:15. FIFA reportedly has denied Belgium's challenge of the decision to allow U.S. striker Florin Bellegan to play in tonight's match in Seattle. President Trump says the United States will either make a deal with Iran or they'll finish the job. Gas prices in Massachusetts continuing their downward trend. AAA's latest numbers show the average cost per gallon dropped 6 cents this week. The Massachusetts gas price is 9 cents higher than the national average. A pretrial hearing in the case against the man accused of killing Charlie Kirk with his family in attendance in court. A lot of things stop over the summer, but hungry kids are still a thing, and now a summer program is back where kids can get fed without any cost to the parents. WBZ's Emma Friedman has more from Salem.
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18: Simone Lorraine heads the children's department.
19: And it's just a really wonderful way to get, honestly, kids into the library and to get kids fed.
18: Kids came by one after another to grab their totally free bite to eat. Hanny has over 100 meals in the truck. More than a dozen are handed out here before she moves on to her next stop of the day.
20: We have today French toast, chicken sausage, hash brown.
18: And there's a lunch option, too. In Salem, Emma Friedman, WBZ Boston's News Radio.
2: This coming Saturday, freedom for former Fall River Mayor Jaisel Correa. The Federal Bureau of Prisons says Correa will be released from federal custody. He's completed a 6-year prison term in 4 years, thanks to good behavior. The one-time mayor was busted for fraud and corruption involving more than $750,000. After his release from behind bars, Correa will begin 3 years of supervised probation. A recording from air traffic control captures sound of a seaplane landing on New York's East River. Correspondent Natalie Migliori with details.
21: Only two minor injuries were reported after a seaplane carrying 8 passengers made a hard landing around noontime on Manhattan's east side. ATC.com captured the audio.
22: Mayday, mayday, mayday. The plane down on the water.
23: Looks like the pilot is okay. I can't tell if there's any more passengers.
22: There is on board.
23: Is anybody injured?
22: Negative. This is the other seaplane.
23: There's a civilian boat with them now. It looks like they're going to be okay.
21: The FAA says the hard water landing caused a wing strut to snap, and the plane was towed to a dock as the investigation continues. In New York, I'm Natalie Migliori.
2: Hold your horses. Or your ferry. The Steamship Authority's high-speed passenger-only service between Hyannis and Nantucket remains suspended today. The MV INO undergoing generator repair. The authority says passengers affected may receive a full refund or travel to the authority's traditional ferries. Leadfoots and reckless drivers, beware. In Virginia, new technology has got its eyes on you.
24: Virginia now allows cameras in crosswalks and stop signs, a bill by State Senator Angelia Williams-Graves.
25: They will turn on when they sense the car approaching and not slowing down. The goal is for people to obey the rules of the road.
24: Virginia is also first in the nation to put a device in the vehicle of chronic speeders. Go over the speed limit, the brakes are applied. A mother who lost her son to a speeding crash says this would have saved him. Wayne Cabot, ABC News.
2: Another wrong-way crash on a Massachusetts highway. A man's facing drunk driving charges after a crash on I-95 in Woburn. Police say they had responded to reports of a vehicle traveling north in the southbound lane in the Reading area about 3 this morning. They later found a black Porsche 911 crashed in the left lane in the area of Washington Street, exit 54A. The driver, identified as John Tarchi, taken into custody, charged with operating under the influence. A solid weekend, but not quite the opening weekend Illumination was expecting.
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16: Coming in under forecast, Minions and Monsters still topped the domestic box office over the weekend at $36 million. But since opening last Wednesday, it has made almost $100 million overseas. Toy Story 5 dropped from the top spot in its third week with $31 million. The film has now made over $760 million worldwide. Young Washington came in third at just over $20 million, falling 74% in its second weekend. Supergirl made only $9.6 million. And after hitting video on demand last week, Obsession still made almost $5.5 million, pushing the low-budget horror movie over $400 million worldwide.
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2: It is July 6th. He's moving closer to a dollar. Rapper 50 Cent is 51 today. He's the 14th Dalai Lama, the Tibetan spiritual leader, turns 91. He recorded the classic early rock and roll tune Duke of Earl. Singer Gene Chandler is 89. Holy birthdays, Batman. Best known for his role as Robin, the Boy Wonder, actor Burt Ward is 81. 80s are wild. Former President George W. Bush is 80. Rocky Balboa made him a star. Sylvester Stallone is also 80. And actor and former pro football player Fred Dwyer is 80 years old. Jeffrey Rush, the Academy Award-winning actor, is 75 today. 8 is enough. And other shows. Actor Grant Gudiev is 74. 2 for 1. Actress Tamara and Tia Mowry are 48 today. Kevin Hart's 47. From Casino Royale and others, actress Eva Green is 46. Actor Matt O'Leary's 39. And he famously said, "I have not yet begun to fight." American naval officer John Paul Jones, born this day in 1747. He's considered to be the father of the American Navy. 2:21, we'll check traffic and weather together next.
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2: 2:23, traffic and weather together. The Subaru retailers of New England, all-wheel drive, traffic on the threes. We've got things to look at, and some of them are on the Cape, Gina.
17: Yeah, quite a few things on the Cape right now. Been a crash, not helping this ride on 6 westbound at 124 in Harwich. And then as you continue that ride, still about 8 miles of heavy volume as you make your way towards the Sagamore Bridge on 6 westbound. We had a couple of earlier crashes in the backup, so it's actually easing out a little bit, but give yourself plenty of time, lots of patience with that ride. About 2 miles at the Bourne side of things, and then once you're off Cape Route 3, northbound is going to slow you down as you make your way up to Derby Street, 18 to the lane drop on the southbound side. Expressway northbound, that's going to be a tough one. We have a center lane disabled bus at East Milton. You're back to the split, and then after that, we have a right lane crash before Columbia Road southbound. Typical delays. Zakum is okay. It's going to be tough coming out of the tunnel, though. A right down to about Granite, and then stop and go at East Milton. Not too bad, though, at the split after that. To the north of town, two problem spots popping up right now. We have a crash at the Cloverleaf just coming into us. You're already back to Montvale Ave. And then after that, we have a disabled vehicle at 129 in Wilmington. 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Gina Tempesta, WBC's traffic on the threes.
2: A check of the 4-day WBC AccuWeather forecast. Now, here's Heather.
8: A flood watch will stay south of Boston through tomorrow afternoon. We're cloudy and cool this afternoon with a high of only 71. The rain should stay south of Boston most of the time, where some street and highway flooding is most likely to develop, as the rain will be heavy at times. That heavy rain is going to spread farther north for tonight into tomorrow, with expanding warning areas of flooding. Our low tonight, 63. High tomorrow, only 68. Wednesday will turn out partly to mostly sunny. It's not going to be as cool with a high of 76. It gets downright hot for Thursday, though. Sunshine with a high of 90. I'm AccuWeather meteorologist Heather Zehr, WBZ, Boston's News Radio.
2: Right now, it is 72 in Beverly, 68 in Plymouth. It's 66 in Falmouth, 75 in Methuen, 71 degrees in Boston. 226 as we check New England business. Patriot Bank is no longer in the federal spotlight. The Connecticut Post reports the Stamford, Connecticut-based bank has been under intensive oversight by federal regulators for about a year and a half after it was determined the bank was in troubled condition. The CEO and president, Stephen Sugarman, telling investors late last week the intensive oversight is officially over and moving forward, the team will grow with discipline, profitability, and strategic focus. He's still got time left in his life, but actor George Clooney is getting a Lifetime Achievement Prize from the Venice Film Festival. Clooney's returning to the festival this year. He'll receive that award that organizers announced today. Clooney will be honored with the Golden Lion at the 83rd edition of the festival that runs from September 2nd through September 12th. Wall Street's up today as we start a brand new week. The Dow gaining 82 points. The S&P 500 up 59. The NASDAQ up more than 1%, 304 points higher. Coming up on WBZ, little by little, gas prices are still dropping

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10: 71 degrees in Boston at 2:30. Good afternoon. I'm Ben Parker. Here's what's happening. On a day when thousands of Iranians took to the streets of Tehran for the long-awaited funeral procession of their former supreme leader, killed in the early days of the war with the U.S., President Trump says the United States will either make a deal with Iran or they'll finish the job.
11: It won't be tough to finish the job. I'd rather make a deal because I don't want to affect 91 million people.
10: The president made the warning while speaking to reporters from the Oval Office, and he also reiterated that Iran cannot have a nuclear weapon. Peace talks between the two countries are set to resume after the funeral for the supreme leader. Though many, including the president, would like a faster and steeper decline, the gas price does continue to drop. According to AAA, the average gas price in Massachusetts is down 6 cents from last week, averaging $3.88 a gallon. The price is 43 cents lower than a month ago, but 82 cents higher than a year ago. The national average is 9 cents lower than Massachusetts and sits at $3.79 a gallon. The U.S. plays Belgium tonight. A trip to the World Cup quarterfinals is on the line, and a top player for the red, white, and blue will be playing. FIFA has reportedly denied Belgium's appeal of the reversal of that red card penalty. President Trump says FIFA made a brilliant decision.

0: And after he weighed in with the organization over a controversial red card in the last U.S. game.
1: President Trump said he'd never even heard of a red card.
2: They say you can't play. That's very unfair.
1: Trump says he called the head of FIFA, Gianni Infantino, and asked him to review the decision to disqualify American striker Phelan Balogun.
2: All I did was ask for a review. I didn't say you have to do this.
1: He shrugs off the protests from Belgium, saying if the Belgians beat the Americans at full strength, they can be really proud.
2: The other way, if they beat us, we'll say it was rigged.
1: Stephen Portnoy, ABC News, Washington.
0: A search in Sturbridge for two people who abandoned a U-Haul has all but ended. State police say most units have cleared the area, but they will continue their investigation into locating the individuals. The search near New Boston and Walker Road started after police had observed the U-Haul being operated in an extremely reckless manner and nearly causing several head-on collisions. After two subjects exited the vehicle and fled on foot, several police departments, along with canine units, secured the area, searching for a man in a white T-shirt and a female wearing a white tank top with a tattoo on her left shoulder. Boston saw multiple shootings over the holiday weekend, and the mayor is responding to intensifying criticism from some city leaders. More from WBZ's Madison Rogers.
3: A weekend packed with parties and fireworks, alcohol and guns. Boston's police commissioner says what we saw is a result of that bad combination. At least 13 shot and two deaths in Boston.
4: Any single incident is unacceptable in the city of Boston.
3: Mayor Wu speaking to reporters.
4: If you look at numbers year over year, Boston's numbers are still on the decline, and we are still at historic lows compared to any other point in the city's history. Now, that is not to say that we are easing off in any way.
3: But there are city councilors calling for more officers in the streets as the police union rings the alarm about understaffing. Councilors Aaron Murphy and Ed Flynn want an immediate briefing on the summer safety plan. BPD Commissioner Michael Cox says officers were stretched a little thin over the weekend as investigations now press on. Madison Rogers, WBZ, Boston's News Radio.
0: Coming up on WBZ, it's not just the host cities cashing in on World Cup excitement. You can bet on it. 2:33, traffic and weather together. The Subaru retailers of New England, all-wheel drive traffic on the threes. Gina Tempesta has her eyes on some long lines trying to get off the Cape.
5: Yeah, about a 9-mile delay. That's a long line for sure, Ben. On a 6 westbound, trying to get at the Sagamore Bridge. Before that, you have a couple of miles of delay as well with a crash at 124 in Harwich, also on the 6 westbound side. Bourne's faring a little bit better still, about 2 miles there. Then once you're off Cape, you have a little bit of volume to contend with on the northbound side of Route 3. Through the Norwell and Rockland stretch, southbound 18 to the lane drop, and then again through the Plymouth stretch, just a little bit of volume getting past 44. Now, the rest of the ride to the south of town, we have a new crash coming in, 24 southbound at 27 in Brockton. And then if you're coming up onto the expressway, that's going to be a tough one. We have a center lane disabled bus at East Milton Square northbound, and then a crash after that at Columbia Road southbound. Typical delays coming out of the Tip O'Neill Tunnel down to about Neponset and then Granite 2, almost just about Adams, so not bad as you approach the split. The turnpike's in pretty good shape, but west of town, 290 westbound, we have a crash at 190 in Worcester to watch out for, and to the north of town, new crash coming in, 128 southbound at 114 in Peabody. 93 northbound, we have a crash at the Cloverleaf right at 95. You're back to Spot Pond. And better after that, though, we just cleared an earlier disabled at 129 in Wilmington. Gina Tempesta, WBC's traffic on the threes.
0: All right, we've got the clouds in place. Areas north of basically the turnpike, just clouds, not much rain happening at all. But we do have rain happening to the south of the city, down toward the border with Connecticut and Rhode Island, and also across the south coast and the Cape and the islands. And that is where we are having a flood watch posted through tomorrow afternoon. So lots of heavy rain coming down there. The heaviest rain will push a little bit further north as we go into the evening tonight. But again, it's the southern parts of New England that are going to get hit the hardest with the most amounts of rain from this system. So the periods of rain spreading north tonight and into tomorrow, and temperatures mainly in the 60s, about 63 tonight, 68 tomorrow. Wednesday, we'll break out some sunshine, and it won't be as cool, high 76. It certainly will not be cool on Thursday. We may get right back up to 90 degrees with some sunshine around. It is 71 right now in Boston. It's a lot of bucks up for grabs. Some might say it's mega bucks. Oh, wait, it is. More than $22 million is the largest jackpot in the Mass Megabucks game history. WBZ Sherry Small went to a local store that has a winning track record.
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0: From Massachusetts to Seattle to Toronto and Mexico City and many cities in between, the World Cup's been a bonanza for those hosting the games. It's also been a bonanza for gambling.
10: Calcheat, the biggest of the prediction markets, saw more than $31 billion in volume in June, compared with $18 billion in May. Dune Analytics says that since the beginning of World Cup competition, Calcheat has handled $1 billion a day. Polymarket, which watched its volume fall in April and May, saw trading of $10.8 billion in June. By the way, France is Calcheat's odds-on favorite to win the 2026 World Cup. Jim Ryan, ABC News.
0: It's been 100 years since a book was published that put Spain's biggest bull run festival on the map for millions around the world. Ernest Hemingway's 1926 novel, The Sun Also Rises, has inspired generations of adventurers to travel to Pamplona each year for the week-long bull run festival. Americans remain the leading foreign nationality for daredevils wishing to do so. Remember when the days were longer? You know, like last month, when we experienced the longest day of the year. Well, now the days are getting shorter again, and there's nothing you can do about it.
3: NASA says it's all about the Earth's tilt. As our planet orbits the sun, our daylight hours reduce. By the time we hit the winter solstice on December 21st, we'll have less than 10 hours of sunshine. That's more than a four-hour loss of daylight from summer to do stuff outside. Unless you're Superman, who has the power to change the Earth's tilt, there's nothing we can do about it. So get outside and enjoy what we have before it goes away. I'm Bree Tennis.
0: 2:38, we head off to Wall Street where things are being enjoyed today. Dan Schwartzman is at Bloomberg. Nice numbers so far.
11: That's correct, Ben. Fingers crossed they stay this way. Everything is right now in the green. The Dow's up 0.1%. S&P is up 0.75%. NASDAQ is still looking the best. That is up 1.1%. It's not only rich people signing ironclad prenups these days. Young Americans are also getting prenups even if they don't really have much money. 53% of engaged or married Americans under the age of 45 said they'd signed a prenup. That's according to a Harris poll. The growing popularity of prenups has been driven by changing financial dynamics of marriage, including women's growing earnings and couples marrying later in life. I'm Dan Schwartzman, Bloomberg Business on WBZ, Boston's News Radio.
0: Coming up on WBZ, it's the official start of Trump accounts in the stock market. 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
21: The Celtics trade of Jaylen Brown is now official. Brad Stevens said in a statement released by the team, Brown will rightfully go down as one of the defining players of this era. Like the best Celtics perform, he's a terrific player and also had a huge impact off the court. Stevens added, on a personal level, he's thankful he had a front row seat to the first 10 years of his illustrious career. Stevens and Bill Chisholm will speak to the media at 4. And FIFA has denied Belgium's challenge of the decision to allow U.S. striker Folarin Balogun to play after he was initially suspended following a controversial red card in the match against Bosnia-Herzegovina. The United States takes on Belgium tonight at 8 o'clock. Brian Antonelli, WBZ, Boston's News Radio.
0: 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If you waited to today to leave the Cape, well, you're waiting, Gina.
5: Yeah, you're definitely waiting in a long line of traffic, about 9 miles, as a matter of fact, Ben, on 6 westbound as you make your way off the Cape at the Sagamore Bridge. Before that, you also have a line of traffic because they're clearing a crash also on the westbound side at 124 in Harvard, so it's busy there. And then the ride off the Cape, that's going to be a little slow going through Plymouth, getting by at just about Route 44 again at Derby Street, southbound 18 to the lane drop. Looks pretty good after that. Northbound on the expressway, better news. We cleared that earlier. Disabled bus at East Milton. You're still back to the split. And then after that, it's a stop and go up to Columbia Road, where we have yet another crash. Southbound out of the city, the Zakin Bridge checks out okay. It's going to be a stop and go, though, pretty much right down to Adams before you have any real relief. Not bad after that to the split. Downtown Boston, Drive a little slow from about Mass Ave to Beacon Street. The TED, both directions to and from Logan, very busy. 93 northbound heavy from Medford Square up to a crash at the Cloverleaf. 128 southbound, about two and a half miles of delays with a crash at 114 in Peabody. And then to the west of town, 290 westbound, a crash at 190 in Worcester. 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Gina Tempesta, WBZ's traffic on the 3s.
0: All right, we have rain around, but not everywhere. This is a southern event right now. Flood watch south of Boston through tomorrow afternoon. We've got the rain across parts of Connecticut, Rhode Island, South Coast, Cape Islands. And as we go into the evening, we'll have some pretty heavy pockets of rain in some of these areas. So highway flooding is likely to develop as well, with temperatures in the 60s tonight. That heavy rain will start to spread a bit further to the north. And then by tomorrow, we'll still have some rain around, temperatures in the upper 60s. Partly to mostly sunny, though, by Wednesday, a little warmer, 76, and a lot warmer Thursday as we make a run toward 90 degrees.
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0: Good afternoon. I'm Ben Parker. Here are the five things you need to know at 2:45. President Trump says he asked FIFA to review the red card given to a top U.S. soccer player at the World Cup. That red card was revoked. Belgium appealed and was denied. The fueling issue that canceled the flights out of Logan Airport last night on one of the busier travel days of the year was the fault of the airlines, according to Massport. Today, 350 flight delays at Logan, according to FlightAware. A disgraced former Fall River politician, Jaisel Correa, will be released from prison this week. He served 4 years of a 6-year sentence. The Boston Celtics expected to address the trade of fan favorite Jaylen Brown during a press conference later on today. Boston Harbor will be quite the sight to see this weekend. WBZ's Jared Brosnan's at the Seaport.
1: The Sail 250 festivities will kick off with an opening ceremony Friday, but the highlight is Saturday's Parade of Sail, which will happen from 9 a.m. to 4 p.m.
2: Dozens of the most stunning, beautiful vessels from around the world.
1: There will be numerous security checkpoints for those in the Seaport in East Boston, as well as Castle Island. For those hoping for an even closer look,
22: there are key operational boundaries to keep in mind.
1: Commander of the Coast Guard's Boston Sector, Captain Jamie Frederick, says there will be strict enforcement of the rules for those in their own boats.
22: All spectator vessels must remain within designated spectator areas starting at 8 a.m. and stay in those areas until the last tall ship successfully moors. This is critical to ensure the safe flow of more than 60 participating ships.
1: You can find more information on security measures on the Sail 250 website. From the Seaport, I'm Jared Brosnan, WBZ Boston's News Radio.
0: To air is human. To air a lot, apparently it's a snap in Massachusetts. Largely due to overpayments, Massachusetts registered a 12.5% error rate for SNAP benefits in the fiscal year 2025. That could put the state on the hook to cover more of the costs of the federal Food and Nutrition Assistance Program. The state's error rate exceeded the national rate of 10.6% and the 6% threshold that Congress approved as part of a law intended to force states to be more vigilant about oversight. On its website, the USDA says SNAP error rates are not fraud rates and that payment accuracy errors in SNAP largely are unintentional and can happen if an applicant's determined eligible when they're not, or when an eligible participant is certified and receives more or less benefits than they're entitled to. President Trump today rings a golden bell in the Oval Office to open the trading day at the New York Stock Exchange and the NASDAQ, marking the start of Trump accounts. The IRAs for American children officially launched over the weekend.
23: On Saturday, July 4th, our administration deposited one-time seed contributions of $1,000 each into the Trump accounts of over 500,000 American children. It's a lot. And millions more will be getting additional contributions from generous donors.
0: The accounts are tax-advantaged custodial IRAs for U.S. children under 18 managed by a parent or guardian. They are for eligible children born between January 1st of 2025 and December 31st, 2028. A vote is planned in the Massachusetts House this week on a $425 million economic development package. That package carries over many of Governor Healey's priorities while adding new housing and transportation-related policy ideas. The House Ways and Means Committee pulled a new version of the bill. Leadership says it plans to take it up in a formal session on Wednesday. At Boston's Granary Burial Ground, a grave of a man once enslaved who died a free man in 1729 has been discovered. WBC's James Rojas with more.
24: City archaeologists believe he has one of the oldest gravestones of a free black person in the U.S. Savannah from Orlando is standing right where Lake lies in peace.
25: I think it's really interesting, especially, you know, we were looking over there. They have somebody's grave listed next to John Hancock's. It's just Frank, and it just says servant, but he clearly wasn't free. So I think it's very interesting that they're just now finding out that there are so many other people here who are free or were free in their lifetimes, like were made free in their lifetimes, and we're just now finding out 250 plus years later.
24: An American flag now marks the gravestone. On Tremont Street, James Rojas, WBZ, Boston's News Radio.
0: A town in New Hampshire soon will be restoring its old-fashioned charm.
4: Hempstead Congregational Church has started a project to restore 18 of their historic sanctuary windows that date back to the building's construction in 1861. The $45,000 restoration project is just one part of a larger effort to preserve the church's structure for future generations. More than $20,000 of that was provided by the New Hampshire Land and Community Heritage Investment Program. Previous efforts have restored the church's bell tower and spire while adding new flooring inside and repainting the exterior. The windows are expected to be restored in 6 to 8 weeks. Matt Shearer, WBZ, Boston's News Radio.
0: Everyone has a birthday, but not everyone is the Dalai Lama. A Western Massachusetts community is celebrating the birthday of one of the world's most beloved spiritual leaders.
6: The Regional Tibetan Association of Massachusetts is hosting a celebration today in Hadley for the 91st birthday of the Dalai Lama, featuring cultural performances, community tributes, and remarks from distinguished guests. The event also marks the conclusion of the Global Year of Compassion, a year-long initiative honoring the Dalai Lama's 90th birthday. State leaders will also premiere a community documentary tied to that event. The celebration is at Most Holy Redeemer Church on Russell Street in Hadley. Jay Willett, WBZ, Boston's News Radio.
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0: 2:53, traffic and weather together. The Subaru retailers of New England, all-wheel drive, traffic on the threes, some lingering weekend holiday type of travel delays today, Gina.
5: Yeah, very big delays for folks headed off the Cape right now, Ben. About a 9-mile backup at the Sagamore Bridge on 6 westbound. And getting there's no fun either. We have a crash still working at 124 in Harwich, so you're backed up a couple of miles there before you even get to that long line at the bridge. The Bourne just about 2 miles. Then once you're off Cape Route 3 northbound, it's going to be slow through the Plymouth stretch, getting past 44. And then it's a stop and go from about 123 up to Derby Street, 18 to the lane drop on the southbound side. Continuing the ride northbound into the city, it's going to be a slow from the split up to an earlier crash at Columbia Road. Stop and go. We also had an earlier breakdown at East Milton, so it's a little tough there as well. And then southbound out of the Tip O'Neill, that's going to hang you up right down to Neponset. Stop and go from East Milton down to about Adams. Not too bad at the split. Downtown Boston Stowe is just a little slow getting by Mass Ave. The Ted Williams busy to and from Logan leaving the city. It's heavy from Medford Square up to a crash clearing at the Cloverleaf, 128 southbound, a couple of miles of delays with the crash at 114 in Peabody. And then to the west of town, we cleared an earlier crash on 290 westbound at 190 in Worcester, but this has been replaced by a new crash at 122 also in Worcester. That off-ramp is shut down. 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Gina Tempesta, WBZ's traffic on the 3s.
0: Hey, check of the 4-day WBZ AccuWeather forecast. Here's Heather.
3: A flood watch continues south of Boston through tomorrow afternoon. It'll be cloudy and cool this afternoon. We'll have rain much of the time that mainly stays south of Boston, with some street and highway flooding most likely to develop as the rain is heavy at times. Our high this afternoon, 71. Periods of heavy rain spread farther north for tonight into tomorrow, with expanding areas of flooding. Our low tonight, 63. High tomorrow, only 68. Will turn out partly to mostly sunny and not as cool for Wednesday, with a high of 76. Then getting hotter for Thursday. Plenty of sunshine with a high of 90. I'm AccuWeather meteorologist Heather Zayer, WBZ, Boston's News Radio.
0: 74 in Leominster, 71 in Provincetown, 65, some rain falling in Taunton. It is 70 degrees in Boston. 255. He's been dead for almost 30 years, but his music lives on the pitch.
9: Take me home, country roads.
0: John Denver's Take Me Home, Country Roads has become the unofficial anthem of the U.S. men's national soccer team at the World Cup. Players and fans singing it together after victories. Denver's estate says the song's simple, relatable message has helped it transcend its lyrics. The

0: The song was actually inspired by a drive through Maryland. Could have gone to Johnny Cash before Denver recorded it in 1971. Sing along now, will you?
1: Country roads, take me home to the place.
0: Did you take the road to the big wedding? Probably not, but details surrounding Taylor Swift and Travis Kelce's wedding at Madison Square Garden have been slowly emerging.
2: Adam Sandler officiated the wedding as Swift's brother Austin served as the man of honor, while Kelce's brother Jason was the best man. Guests say you would have never known you were in Madison Square Garden, saying they first walked through a tunnel that featured photos of the couple and then passed through a so-called secret garden. The reception featured performances from Stevie Nicks and Paul McCartney, while attendees enjoyed foods catered from the couple's favorite New York City restaurants. In New York, I'm Natalie Migliori.
0: You can call it a royal contradiction. Buckingham Palace issues contradicting statements regarding Prince Harry's accommodations for his upcoming visit to the UK. This comes after a spokesperson for the estranged prince said he had accepted an invitation to stay at Buckingham Palace, but the palace says Harry would not be staying at the royal residence. Reports from CBS News say Harry missed a deadline at the end of last week to take up the offer, and Buckingham Palace needs minimum notice to get ready. 2:57 coming up on WBZ. The president says he petitioned FIFA to review a red card call that had been set to impact tonight's U.S. game versus Belgium in the World Cup.
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0: 70 degrees in Boston at 3 o'clock. Good afternoon. I'm Ben Parker. Here's what's happening. FIFA denies Belgium's appeal of a decision to drop tonight's red card suspension of U.S. soccer star Valerian Balogun. He was hit with a punishment for colliding with another player and stepping on the back of their leg, a typical incident that would result in an automatic red card. President Trump was among those who disagreed with the red card and asked FIFA to review it, which they did.
14: If they wouldn't allow, you know, a top player, maybe the best, maybe among the best players on the team, to play. I think it would have had a big stain.
0: The coach of Norway calling the drop of the suspension a bad decision that will hurt the tournament. Former World Cup stars and coaches also are slamming FIFA's decision. The U.S. plays Belgium tonight in Seattle. Russia has launched a massive missile and drone attack on Ukraine, killing at least 22 people. 15 people were killed in Kyiv, Russia's main target, while six others were killed in the wider region surrounding the capital. Ukrainian President Volodymyr Zelensky is expected to address the issue at a NATO summit this week in Turkey. Experts say this shows the weaknesses in Ukraine's air defense and its need for more U.S.-made interceptor missiles. President Trump flying the new Air Force One overseas for the first time tonight. He'll head to

0: summit in Turkey.
1: The president has aired his anger at the NATO partners for not taking part in the Iran war effort. He's even said he wouldn't be heading to the summit this week were it not being hosted by his friend, Turkish President Recep Tayyip Erdogan. In an effort to smooth things over, NATO's Secretary General has pointed to what he calls the Trump Trillion, the additional money Europe has recently pumped into its own defense. The White House says the president will continue urging more of that spending as he considers further drawdowns of the longstanding U.S. troop presence in Europe.
0: That is ABC's Stephen Portnoy. Disgraced former Fall River Mayor Jaizel Correa is set to be released from prison on Saturday after he served 4 years of a 6-year sentence following his conviction on corruption and fraud charges. Correa was convicted of stealing $800,000. According to the Fall River Herald News, Correa has spent 4 years behind bars. He got credit for good behavior, allowing him to get out nearly 2 years early. Last night, on one of the busiest holiday travel weekends of the year, flights were halted at Logan Airport. This as a fueling issue backed up traffic for hours, impacts that have lingered into today. According to Massport CEO Richard Davey, it's up to the airlines to figure out what happened.
2: We'll support them in any way we can. Ultimate responsibility is the airlines, but obviously these are all of our passengers, and we want to make sure that they're not inconvenienced in any way.
0: Residual delays today. There have been 357 delays at Logan today, according to numbers from FlightAware, 74 flight cancellations. Coming up on WBZ, feeding kids while school's out, how a summer program makes sure lunch is on the table for local students. 303, traffic and weather together. The Subaru retailers of New England, all-wheel drive, traffic on the threes. Getting home from the Cape continues to be a bear, Gina.
3: Yeah, it really is a pretty tough ride out there right now. We still have to get through the Harwich stretch first before we even attempt to try to make it to the bridge right now, Ben. Clearing a crash on 6 westbound at 124. A couple of miles of delays there. And then about 8.5 miles as you make your way up to the Sagamore Bridge. So plan accordingly. It's going to be a little slow through Plymouth after that, and then just about through Norwell, about 123 up to Derby Street, 18 to the lane drop on your Route 3 southbound ride. Also to the south of town, just cleared an earlier crash, 24 southbound by 27 in Brockton. You should be pretty much all set there. Northbound on the expressway coming up from the Braintree Split, that's a stop and go right up to Columbia Road from an earlier crash. Southbound's going to be slow. Getting a little bit busy on the Zinkum Bridge into the tunnel onto the expressway down just about to Columbia Road, and now it's filling in from East Milton to the split. Downtown Boston, Stewart Drive's not too bad. The Ted Williams, very busy both directions to and from Logan. The Sumner and the Callahan are checking out okay. Headed northbound out of the city, that's going to be a tough one from 28, the Fellsway, 93 northbound, up to a crash clearing at the Cloverleaf. Cleared the earlier crash in Peabody Danvers at 128 southbound at 114. That's a lot better. And in Worcester, the off-ramp to 122 is shut down on 290 westbound for a crash there. Gina Tempesta, WBC's traffic in the threes.
0: Well, we have rain around, but it's off to the south, so anything basically from the turnpike north isn't seeing rain at all as we speak. And some areas across Connecticut, Rhode Island, and even over toward the south coast have been getting in on some heavier precipitation, although it's scattered depending on where you are. Either way, a flood watch is up south of Boston through tomorrow afternoon. So we have showers around, rain around the rest of the afternoon. And again, that's going to be south of Boston and even south of the turnpike. But it will start to inch a little bit higher as we go through the evening and into tomorrow. So areas north of where it's raining now may also get under some rain, but not the real heavy stuff that could impact Connecticut, Rhode Island, and that south coast area. 63 for the low tonight, 68 for the high tomorrow, and then eventually, after showers linger tomorrow night, we'll bring out a little bit of sunshine on Wednesday and a little bit more warmth, 76 for the high. And if you miss the hot weather, don't worry, it's coming back on Thursday. Hot, humid, sun, clouds, and 90 degrees. Right now, it is 70 degrees in Boston. When school is not in session, there's a program making sure the kids stay well-fed all summer long.
4: Bye. See you.
5: Kiddos accompanied by their adults walk up to the Summer Eats food truck set up outside Salem Public Library. They can choose the breakfast option, which is French toast, sausages, and hash browns.
6: And another option is a jugger with some butter. In that bag, we put the milk, cheese, applesauce.
5: Penny has been handing out the free meals with Project Bread for years. And she even knows a bunch of the kids stopping by since she works at Salem Schools during the year. She's giving out nearly 200 meals and expects them all to go by the end of the day. Simone Lorraine works at the library and says having the food truck right outside gets people into the library more.
7: There's at least one family that like I'd never seen before in the library, and every single day they come, they get their lunch, they come in, they sit at the table.
5: In Salem, Emma Friedman, WBZ, Boston's

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1: The steamship authorities canceled all trips today between Hyannis and Nantucket, citing mechanical issues. Second day of cancellations for the route, and the steamship authority says it's a generator issue being repaired on the high-speed ferry. Steamship authority says if your trip was canceled, you can still head to the terminal and get set up for another one. America's most common last names through the years tell the story of a ever-changing nation.
2: In 1790, the top surnames were names like Smith, Brown, Johnson, Davis, Jones, and Williams, reflecting the country's early English and European roots. More than two centuries later, the 2020 census shows some familiar leaders. Smith, still number one, while Johnson, Williams, Brown, Miller, Davis, and Wilson remain in the top ranks. But the list continues to diversify with names like Garcia, Rodriguez, Martinez, Lopez, and Gonzalez now ranking among America's most common surnames. I'm Monica Nelson.
1: The Lone Star State, hoping to give Wall Street a run for its money.
3: There's Wall Street and now there's Y'all Street. That's the nickname of the Texas Stock Exchange, which begins trading today with a limited number of member companies. The startup is based in Dallas. It's backed by more than $270 million from some financial heavyweights, including J.P. Morgan Chase. The fully electronic exchange is described as a lower-cost, highly transparent alternative to Wall Street, making it more accessible for small and mid-sized companies to go public. I'm Daria Albinger.
1: Let's check on Wall Street, shall we? 308, Dan Schwartzman is at Bloomberg, and the numbers look pretty good today.
4: Ben, they are, and they keep going up. Good news. The Dow now is up 0.2%. The S&P also keeps rising. That is up 0.9%. NASDAQ has been the best performer, steady all day. That is up 1.25%. Odds are rising. The U.S. will be shipping more beef to China in this year's second half after China's decision to renew import licenses for hundreds of American meat plants. Chinese quotas for other major suppliers are dwindling, with Australian beef now facing hefty tariffs, while Brazil is close to using up its allowance. Currently, though, U.S. prices are too high and Chinese demand is too soft for exports to have ramped up right away. I'm Dan Schwartzman, Bloomberg Business on WBZ, Boston's News Radio.
1: Coming up on WBZ, a strike continues in the Merrimack Valley, bus drivers off the job.
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10: My guys at Atlantic Power Cleaning say good morning. 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They'll walk the job with you, before and after. I'm always on the job. 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I don't care. 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
13: Before the season, the Zips projection model by Fangraphs had no Red Sox player hitting 20 or more home runs. But 88 games in, Wilson Contreras has already hit that benchmark.
14: Feels good. First time in this spot, in my situation. I'm not putting pressure on myself to reach out to some number. I'm just trying to play every single day like this is my last game. The most important thing is I'm really proud of that I'm helping the team to win. So, and as a group, like I said, we are doing a great job.
13: The first baseman was then asked if he thinks he could now pass his previous career high, 24.
14: We'll see what happens, man. There's a lot of season still.
13: And the United States takes on Belgium in the round of 16 tonight at 8 o'clock. After having his suspension overturned, Filarrin Balogun is set to be on the field for the U.S. Brian Antonelli, WBZ, Boston's News Radio.
1: 313, traffic and weather together. The Subaru retailers of New England all-wheel drive traffic on the threes. It is brought to us by Atlantic Power Cleaning. Lots of roads having some issues now, Gina.
15: Yeah, especially for folks trying to make their way off the Cape. This is our biggest delay we have right now, Ben. About an 8.5 mile backup on Route 6 westbound, headed towards the Sagamore Bridge through the Sandwich Stretch. Once you're off Cape, it's busy as well. On Route 3 northbound through Plymouth, getting past 44, and then 123 up to the Derby Street is stretch, and then that 18 to the lane drop on the southbound side is going to hold you back as well. The rest of the ride to the north of town, continuing from the Braintree Split, that's going to be a stop and go northbound on the expressway up to Neponset. We had a couple of earlier problems out of the way, but still busy, and then Mass Ave into the tunnel. Southbound's going to be slow out of the tip right down to Columbia Road and then East Milton to the split. Downtown Boston, not too bad. Starrow's okay. The Ted Williams is busy both directions. The Sumner and the Callahan are still busy. They're okay, though, but they're moving the Ted Williams both directions. That's going to be slow to and from Logan. Give yourself extra time, especially headed to the airport and still almost Route 16 on 93 northbound up to a crash clearing at the Cloverleaf. Gina Tempesta, WBC's traffic in the threes.
1: We've had some rain, but not in Boston, not northern areas. This is all south of the city. In fact, mainly south of the Turnpike, down into Connecticut, Rhode Island, across parts of the South Coast, and over to the Cape and Islands. And this rain is coming down heavily at times in some places. And there is a flood watch south of Boston through tomorrow afternoon. Rest of the afternoon will feature that rain and shower activity, again, staying mainly to the south, eventually sliding a little bit further to the north as well. And depending on how heavy that rain comes down, you may be looking at some flooding concerns, especially in poor drainage areas. Temperatures tonight, 63. Tomorrow, 68, with a little bit of rain and a shower or two lingering into tomorrow evening. Wednesday, we get better. Higher temperatures, 76. Some sun, that's nice. And then more humidity gets back into play, and sort of higher temperatures on Thursday, where we may run toward 90.
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1: Good afternoon. I'm Ben Parker. Here are the five things you need to know at 3:15. Gas prices in Massachusetts down another 6 cents from last week. Cost trends going down during busy travel times. FIFA denying Belgium's appeal to their ruling that allows a U.S. soccer star to play tonight despite a red card in the last game. President Trump says he's looking at creating a new retirement system and will be talking to Congress about implementing it. Cuba's national electric grid reportedly collapsed, leaving millions of people without power on the island. A bus strike in the Merrimack Valley hitting those hard who rely on the service. WBZ's Jay Willett has more.
16: Over 130 bus drivers, mechanics, and cleaning technicians with Merrimack Valley Transit, known as MEVA, have been on strike since Wednesday, halting free bus service across 16 cities and towns in northeast Massachusetts. The dispute centers on the agency's proposal to eliminate Saturday overtime shifts, a system in place since 1976, and roll Saturdays into regular driver schedules. For residents of Lawrence who depend on buses to reach doctors, grocery stores, and caseworkers, the impact is immediate and severe. Residents have also expressed frustrations about upcoming medical appointments and having no way to get there. Jay Willett, WBZ, Boston's News Radio.
1: Boston City Councilor Aaron Murphy is calling for an immediate briefing on Boston's summer public safety plan after several reported shootings over the 4th of July holiday weekend. 13 people were shot, 2 killed. City Councilor Murphy, along with Councilor Ed Flynn, have submitted a public safety resolution calling for accountability and transparency. Boston Mayor Michelle Wu has historically backed the city's safety plan, as she says the data shows the violence rate is declining and Boston is considered one of the safest major cities in the country. Prosecutors in the Charlie Kirk murder case trying to show a judge they have enough evidence to try the accused killer and seek the death penalty.
17: In Provo, Utah, state prosecutors will be laying out their case against Tyler Robinson in a week-long preliminary hearing that will resemble a mini-trial. The 23-year-old is charged in the assassination of conservative activist Charlie Kirk. State District Judge Tony Graff must determine if they have enough evidence to proceed. Prosecutors will offer testimony from investigators and witnesses and evidence, including DNA linking Robinson to the suspected murder weapon. University of Utah law professor Paul Castle says what's been made public so far suggests prosecutors have a proverbial slam dunk case. If the crime meets Utah's standard for aggravating circumstances, the death penalty would be an option. Sources say Charlie Kirk's parents and his widow, Erica Kirk, will be attending the hearing. I'm Jennifer King.
1: Investigators in New York are trying to work to piece together the moments before a seaplane hit the water hard.
18: Only 2 minor injuries were reported after a seaplane carrying 8 passengers made a hard landing around noontime on Manhattan's east side. ATC.com captured the audio.
19: Mayday, mayday, mayday. The plane down on the water.
20: Looks like the pilot is okay. I can't tell if there's any more passengers.
19: There is on board.
20: Is anybody injured?
19: Negative. This is the other seaplane.
20: There's a person civilian board with them now. It looks like they're going to be okay.
18: The FAA says the hard water landing caused a wing strut to snap, and the plane was towed to a dock as the investigation continues. In New York, I'm Natalie Migliori.
1: A former executive secretary at the Boston Housing Authority has officially been sentenced after she was caught falsifying overtime forms. Helen Murray was sentenced by a federal judge for 2 years probation, along with more than $70,000 in restitution. Investigators say over 7 years, Murray was required to get to her supervisor's approval for any overtime before it was worked. She reportedly started forging their signature on hours of overtime and pocketed more than $70,000 in fraudulent overtime. Millions of people watch a grown man throw his bagel on the floor just because the restaurant was busy. WBZ's Jay Willett has details.
21: Owner of Spot in Norwood, Perry Makarios, has been making bagels fresh for decades, since 1993, but he's never seen anything like this.
22: It's upsetting about, you know, someone can actually do that and act, you know, in that manner in a public, you know, restaurant.
21: A man unhappy with waiting on a busy Sunday rush is caught on surveillance camera slapping his perfectly good sandwich to the floor while his wife watches on.
22: We are grateful that we do have a lot of great customers, and this is only one incident in a million.
21: Makario says he made the call to post the footage to social media, not to target the guy, but to draw a line in the sand of what is and what is not acceptable behavior to his employees.
22: Whatever comes out of this, I just want people to know that we do appreciate all the customers. We appreciate all the love. We appreciate all the support.
21: The man in question has been identified by his family and is banned from Spot for the foreseeable future. Jay Willett, WBZ, Boston's News Radio.
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13: Coming in under forecast, Minions and Monsters still topped the domestic box office over the weekend at $36 million. But since opening last Wednesday, it has made almost $100 million overseas. Toy Story 5 dropped from the top spot in its third week with $31 million. The film has now made over $760 million worldwide. Young Washington came in third at just over $20 million, falling 74% in its second weekend. Supergirl made only $9.6 million. And after hitting video on demand last week, Obsession still made almost $5.5 million, pushing the low-budget horror movie over $400 million worldwide.
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5: It's Team USA against Belgium tonight in the round of 16. U.S. coach Mauricio Pochettino says FIFA made the right call to make U.S. striker Flo Balogun available for the match in Seattle.
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1: It's 3:23. 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All-wheel drive. Traffic on the threes. Yep, it's going home time for some, but it's taking a long time to get there for some,
15: too. Yeah, lots of patience needed. We're still looking at this very tough ride right now, Ben, at the Sagamore Bridge. It keeps vacillating between about 8 and 10 miles. Right now, we're at about 9 miles, so it's going to take you a long time to get through that. We had an earlier crash in the Harwich stretch, so it's still a little slow going on 6 westbound, getting by 124, and then once you're off the Cape, a little bit of volume northbound continues through Plymouth, and then again at Derby Street, 18 to the lane drop on the southbound side. Getting better for folks northbound on the expressway. Cleared out a number of earlier problems after the Braintree split, but it's still slow up to Neponset and then Mass Ave into the tunnel. Southbound is going to be the Tip O'Neill down to Columbia Road and then East Milton to the split. The rest of your downtown ride, Stern Drive, not too bad. The airport tunnels are okay, the Sumner and the Callahan, but it's busy about halfway through eastbound on the TED and then inside the westbound side, that's almost back to the airport and still looking at a long delay with this crash at the Cloverleaf on 93 northbound. You are back to Route 16. Gina Tempesta, WBC's traffic on the threes.
1: Hey, check out the 4-day WBC AccuWeather forecast. Meteorologist Brian Thompson is with us, brought to us by John Sewer and Drain Cleaning. And Brian, we've got places that are seeing a lot of rain and others no.
25: Yeah, really north of the Mass Pike, Ben. Very little in the way of rain so far this afternoon. It's been hitting essentially a wall, but it has been a pretty steady rain, especially toward the south coast, Cape and Islands through the afternoon. Some of that rain's been occasionally getting toward the shore, too. But as we head into tonight, this rain is going to start to lift more to the north across the area. So we'll have periods of rain, heavy at times into tonight and tomorrow. Again, it's going to take a little while. Areas farther north, especially north of Boston, but the rain could lead to flooding in some areas. There is a flood watch in effect for areas south of Boston through tomorrow afternoon, again, where the rain has been most persistent so far. So a low of 63 tonight, a high of 68 tomorrow, a shower or two tomorrow evening, otherwise rather cloudy, low 63. A bit warmer on Wednesday, partly to mostly sunny, a pretty pleasant day. Doesn't look overly humid. Wednesday's high about 76, but the humidity will be increasing Thursday, as will the temperatures. It's going to be a hotter day with a high near 90 with sun and clouds. High still up near 90 with a chance for a shower or thunderstorm Friday. I'm AccuWeather meteorologist Brian Thompson, WBZ, Boston's News Radio.
1: It is 68 degrees right now in Worcester. On the Vineyard, we're at 65, 72 in Marshfield, 74 in Concord, 70 degrees in Boston.
26: Seriously? The drain's clogged again? How many times do I have to tell you? Just call John Sewer and Drains. One call and it's handled.
27: John Sewer, we get the job done.
1: 3:26 as we check New England business. Some big changes coming to the credit union space west of Boston. The Worcester Business Journal reports Marlboro's St. Mary's Credit Union has merged with Metro West Community Federal Credit Union of Framingham. All Metro West branches will change to St. Mary's, and all Metro West employees will be joining St. Mary's as part of the merger. The combined credit union will have about 60,000 members and control more than $1 billion in assets. A major video game company is pulling the plug on thousands of its own employees.
0: Xbox has announced that more than 3,000 staff members are set to be let go over the next year, with 1,600 of those workers being laid off today. In an email sent to employees, the company's CEO Asha Sharma referred to the situation as the most significant restructure in Xbox's

0: history. Sharma further wrote that the business today is not healthy and says that the company has lost 64 cents for every dollar that they have invested. Four Xbox Game Studios will also be leaving the company for new management elsewhere. However, no previously announced games or projects are being canceled. Shane Stokes, WBZ, Boston's News Radio.
1: NASDAQ's up more than 1.25% this afternoon, 348 points higher. The S&P 500's up 67. The Dow is gaining 98. Coming up on WBZ, more than a dozen people shot in and around Boston this weekend. Some city councilors raising alarms.
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1: 70 degrees in Boston at 3:30. Good afternoon. I'm Ben Parker. Here's what's happening. Boston saw a flare-up in violence over the 4th of July holiday weekend, and city leaders are now responding. WBZ's Madison Rogers has more.
15: Officials say two people are dead and 11 others are hurt after multiple shootings in Roxbury and Dorchester over the 4th of July weekend.
16: We are working closely and with police on all of the investigations here.
15: Mayor Wu calling any incident of gun violence unacceptable while stressing that violence in the city is still at a historic low. She says the response isn't letting up. The police union says officers are critically understaffed, as some on the city council call for a new comprehensive public safety plan.
16: It is absolutely our union partner's job to advocate for as much staffing as possible, and is absolutely our job to work alongside them.
15: Police Commissioner Michael Cox acknowledging that officers were staffed a little thin over the holiday weekend and calling the violence the result of a bad combination, a high volume of parties, alcohol, fireworks, and guns. Madison Rogers, WBZ, Boston's News Radio.
1: FIFA rejecting Belgium's appeal of its decision to overturn the red card against a star on the U.S. men's national soccer team ahead of tonight's World Cup match. President Trump had asked the governing body to review the punishment.
17: There's mixed reaction now that USA lead scorer Fuller and Balogun is allowed to play against Belgium, with some saying President Trump swayed the decision.
18: His relationship with Infantino is what made this happen, so I'm not really keen on that.
19: A lot of people are saying that because the United States are hosting the World Cup, but it's not true. FIFA pulls cards out, you know, and didn't get overturned.
17: Balogun was issued a red card after fouling a Bosnian defender, with Trump applauding the overturned call, thanking FIFA for, quote, doing what was right and reversing a great injustice. I'm Natalie Migliori.
1: The U.S. and Belgium play tonight in Seattle, going on right now. Another round of 16 matchup, Portugal and Spain, 31 minutes in, and there is no score. The cost of filling up is slowly dropping. For some, too slowly. According to AAA, the average gas price in Massachusetts is down 6 cents from last week and now averages $3.88 a gallon. That price is 43 cents lower than a month ago, but still significantly higher than this time last year, 82 cents a gallon more than then. The national average, 9 cents lower than it is in Massachusetts. President Trump praising the IRA accounts for children named Trump accounts, their tax-advantaged accounts that any kid under 18 can be signed up for by their parents. Those born between 2025 and 2028 will get a $1,000 assist from the government to get started.
20: So many of these children are going to be involved with the Trump account. They're going to watch their account grow. They're going to watch the country grow. They're going to be reading the newspapers. They'll want to go to the financial pages.
1: The accounts officially were launched on Independence Day, and the president's looking for a new way for Americans to prepare for retirement outside of Social Security. The Trump administration, inspired by the Australian retirement model, where employers contribute 12% of their workers' pay into a retirement plan. It's something the president says he's going to try very hard to launch here and plans to discuss it with Congress. Coming up on WBZ, with America 250 now behind us, Boston setting its sights on the next big thing, Sail Boston. 333, traffic and weather together. The Subaru retailers of New England, all-wheel drive traffic on the threes for some leaving the Cape. Maybe sailing would be faster, Gina.
21: Yeah, sailing, flying, anything but driving at this point, Ben, at the Sagamore Bridge. Anyway, you've still got about a 9-mile backup, so it's going to take you a while to get through there. The Bourne's down to about 2 miles, but still, it's going to take you some time, and I do believe we have some raindrops falling on the Cape, so that's not helping either. The ride, once you're off the Cape on Route 3 northbound, a little slow through Plymouth, and then Norwell up to Hingham, Route 3 southbound. Not too bad, just a tap of the brakes at the lane drop. Continuing that ride northbound split up to Neponset on the expressway northbound. A little sluggish from Mass Ave in, and then slow from the Tip O'Neill southbound down to Columbia Road, East Milton to the split. Downtown Boston Stowe is in pretty good shape right now. The Ted busy too, and from Logan the Sumner and the Callahan look pretty good. Still a very tough ride as you leave the city on 93 northbound from 16 as they clear this crash at the Cloverleaf. The rest of the ride to the north of town, really not too bad. That upper end of 128, just a little slow through the Waltham and Lexington stretch, and one more time, of course, at the Cloverleaf itself. Gina Tempesta, WBC's traffic on the threes.
1: All right, we do have the rain, as you heard Gina mention, some over the Cape and Islands, some down through parts of Rhode Island and Connecticut, and some of it, in some places, is coming down pretty hard. But north of that, in fact, anything north of the Turnpike right now, not really seeing anything in the way of precipitation. That will change, but even then, the heaviest stuff likely off to the south, with a flood watch south of Boston through tomorrow afternoon. So as we head through the evening, some of this precipitation will start to slide ever so slightly to the north, and we'll get into Boston and even eventually north of Boston later on. And there could be some downpours and some localized little flooding issues, but the big flooding concerns are south of the city and down toward the aforementioned Rhode Island, Connecticut, and Cape and Islands. Temperatures tomorrow with some showers, 68, a shower or two in the evening tomorrow night. Otherwise, clouds around, 63, and then some sunshine breaks out Wednesday. Will be in the mid-70s Thursday. All right, fine. 90. Yeah, it's going to be hot again. Humid, too. Yeah. Right now, it is 70 degrees in Boston. Dozens of ships are making their way to Boston, tying a bow on the 250th celebrations. WBZ's Jared Brosnan is in the seaport.
22: Sail 250 kicks off in earnest on Friday, so ahead of the festivities, State Police Colonel Jeffrey Noble is warning folks about parking bans in the seaport, East Boston, and on Castle Island.
23: Much of the area along Seaport Boulevard will be a secure area, closed to vehicular traffic and parking. There will be 9 security checkpoints throughout the seaport. People are encouraged to use the MBTA and get off at JFK, UMass.
22: For those watching the parade of sail on Saturday, which will feature dozens of tall ships from all over the world, there's a number of prohibited items.
23: Backpacks or large bags, coolers on wheels, fireworks, weapons or sharp objects, pop-up tents or canopies, glass containers or any alcohol.
22: Throughout Sail 250, the Coast Guard is also establishing temporary regulated navigation areas and security zones along the coast. From the seaport, I'm Jared Brosnan, WBZ Boston's News Radio.
1: The city of Boston will be offering some free nights out for the whole family this summer. Wednesday evening summer concerts on the patios of the city's two golf course clubhouses. The concerts put on by the city's Park Arts Program start this week at the William J. Devine Clubhouse in Dorchester. At Boston's Granary Burying Ground, the grave of a man once enslaved who died a free man in 1729 has been discovered. WBZ's James Rojas has more.
0: City archaeologists believe he has one of the oldest gravestones of a free black person in the U.S. Savannah from Orlando is standing right where Lake lies in peace.
2: I think it's really interesting, especially, you know, we were looking over there. They have somebody's grave listed next to John Hancock's. It's just Frank, and it just says servant, but he clearly wasn't free. So I think it's very interesting that they're just now finding out that there are so many other people here who are free or were free in their lifetimes. Like we're made free in their lifetimes, and we're just now finding out 250 plus years later.
0: An American flag now marks the gravestone. On Tremont Street, James Rojas, WBZ, Boston's News Radio.
1: Microsoft's Xbox going to spin off four video game studios as part of a large reorganization, including job cuts.
3: Xbox CEO Asha Sharma says history's full of companies that mistake longevity for inevitability and that Xbox will not be one of them. She told that to employees in a memorandum announcing massive changes to the division that she says is not healthy. Xbox is cutting 1,600 jobs today, 3,200 through the fiscal year. Overall, Microsoft says 4,800 job cuts make up a little more than 2% of its global workforce. Brian Clark, ABC News.
1: 3:38, we are off to Wall Street. Dan Schwartzman is at Bloomberg. Well, the 4th of July weekend may be over, but still some fireworks for the markets.
4: Absolutely, and good ones, to say the least. The Dow is now up 0.2%. S&P is up over 0.8%. The Nasdaq has been at the best today. That is up 1.25%, with market closing in about 22 minutes. Looks like drivers are switching from premium to regular gasoline, even in high-performance vehicles, to save money. Numbers from the cashback app Upside show that between June 22nd and June 25th, daily sales of premium gasoline were down nearly 5% by volume. Now, well, regular gas, that was up around 10%. I'm Dan Schwartzman, Bloomberg Business on WBZ, Boston's News Radio.
1: Coming up on WBZ, it's Massachusetts' biggest ticket. The Megabucks hits an all-time high.
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7: The Celtics trade of Jaylen Brown is now official. Brad Stevens said in a statement released by the team, Brown will rightfully go down as one of the defining players of this era. Like the best Celtics perform, he's a terrific player and also had a huge impact off the court. Stevens added, on a personal level, he's thankful he had a front row seat to the first 10 years of his illustrious career. Stevens and Bill Chisholm will speak to the media at 4. And FIFA has denied Belgium's challenge of the decision to allow U.S. striker Folarin Balogun to play after he was initially suspended following a controversial red card in the match against Bosnia-Herzegovina. The United States takes on Belgium tonight at 8 o'clock. Brian Antonelli, WBZ, Boston's News Radio.
1: 3:43, it's time to check traffic and weather together. The Subaru Retailers of New England all-wheel drive traffic on the threes. Some folks are sitting in traffic and dealing with some rain too, Gina.
21: Yeah, a lot of folks, that's for sure, off the Cape right now, Ben, or trying to get off the Cape, we should say. More like a 9-mile backup now on the Sagamore side of things. Very heavy and slow there, and about 2 miles on the Bourne side. And then once you are off Cape, it's going to be busy through Plymouth and then tap of the brakes up by Derby Street 18 to the lane drop on that southbound side. Also to the south of town, picked up word of a breakdown in a tough spot. Left lane disabled on 24 southbound, right at that ramp at 495 in Rainham. Always a tough spot there anyway. And then to the north of town, finally cleared that earlier crash on 93 northbound, right at the Cloverleaf at 95. It's a still stop and go ride, though, back to Route 16, so a little patience with that ride as well. Downtown Boston, not too bad. Sterrow Drive is okay. The airport tunnels, the Sumner and the Cal are okay. The Ted Williams busy both directions, so definitely plan accordingly. And then leaving the city on the expressway southbound, that's going to slow you down from the tip and down to Columbia Road, East Milton, out to the split, northbound split, up to Neponset, just a little sluggish into the tunnel after that. Gina Tempesta, WBZ's traffic on the threes.
1: We do have that rain over the Cape and Islands, some heavier pockets here and there down around the south coast. Looks like New Bedford may be getting a little heavier rain. Same thing back through parts of Rhode Island and Connecticut as well, and areas south of Boston are under a flood watch until tomorrow afternoon. Areas north of that, basically north of the turnpike for the most part, not seeing any rain, not right now, although this precipitation will be lifting off to the north as we go through the afternoon and eventually into the evening. So more and more places will be getting more and more rain. So overnight tonight, some showers around, a few heavier pockets of precipitation. Could be some flooding, especially in poor drainage areas. 63 for the low. Upper 60s tomorrow with some rain and showers and lingering shower tomorrow night before we break out some sunshine Wednesday and get into the mid-70s.
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1: Good afternoon. I'm Ben Parker. Here are the five things you need to know at 3:45. FIFA's rejected Belgium's appeal of their decision to suspend the red card of Folarin Balogun, allowing him to play tonight for Team USA. That game between the U.S. and Belgium, 8 o'clock in Seattle. Members of the city council and patrolmen's union are calling for more to be done for public safety after a violent and deadly weekend in Boston. One of the earliest gravestones of a free black person in the country has been discovered in Boston. In Massachusetts, gas prices are still dropping, down 6 cents over the past week. It is uncharted territory for the Massachusetts Megabucks jackpot. No winner over the weekend, and tonight's drawing is bigger than it's ever been before. WBZ Sherry Small has more from Methuen.
8: I really don't play, I just make donations out of the mass lottery.
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9: The last time someone won the Mass State Lottery's Megabucks jackpot was in April of last year. Now the jackpot is at the highest ever in the game's history. Up to a $22.5 million historic jackpot.
10: But you're not going to play then?
8: Not today. I don't think it's today, is it?
10: The drawing's tonight.
8: Well, maybe I'll play one.
11: Megabucks.
8: Yeah, the winner.
11: All right, cool. It's coming right up.
10: Tickets are $2, and you can only buy them here in Massachusetts. 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You going to buy a Megabucks ticket today?
12: I already bought it. 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
10: Nobody hit it over the weekend.
12: Okay.
10: Are you feeling lucky about that?
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10: In Methuen, Sherry Small, WBZ Boston's News Radio.
1: Also being drawn tonight, the the Powerball. That is across the nation drawing, 45 states involved in that. A search in Sturbridge turns nothing up so far. State police say most of their units cleared the area, but they will keep trying to find two people who were seen driving a U-Haul recklessly. They say they were passing people in no-passing zones, nearly caused several head-on collisions. Two subjects got out of that truck and ran off in Sturbridge. It prompted several police departments and their canine units to search the area, but to no avail thus far. This state kicks off a week of raising awareness about hurricane safety, and it comes at the start of a stormy couple of days for some of us.
13: We should see a pretty good amount of rain today in the Commonwealth. Not quite the worst Mother Nature can dish out, though we are in the midst of hurricane season.
14: I don't think we'll have any too much problems.
13: Just in general, you don't think hurricanes hit here too badly?
14: No, I don't think so.
13: Experts have predicted 2026 a below normal season for named storms.
15: My husband said it shouldn't affect us.
13: But should we be dealt a whopper, state leaders want folks to be ready, as the Healey administration has declared this hurricane preparedness week, a chance to remind folks about what stuff to have at the ready and where to find information online if needed about storm details and other valuable tools.
14: I think it's a good idea.
13: Chris Fama, WBZ, Boston's News Radio.
1: Sometimes the government gets accused of flushing money down the toilet. Now, the Commonwealth's about to save you some big bucks on studying what you flush down the toilet.
16: A Cambridge startup founded by two MIT students has lost their state contract to provide data about wastewater. During the COVID-19 pandemic, BioBot Analytics analyzed sewage from treatment plants to detect traces of the coronavirus and to learn more about where the disease was spreading. It actually became a reliable indicator for the Bay State, but the practice of examining wastewater has since evolved. What once was an emergency response is now a routine public health tool. So BioBot's $400,000 a month partnership with the Commonwealth ends on July 31st. The state says their own testing only going to cost about a quarter as much. Matt Shearer, WBZ, Boston's News Radio.
1: Even though all eyes are on Team USA in tonight's World Cup matchup, the MBTA telling fans heading to Thursday's match at Boston Stadium that tickets are available for the train to the game. Tickets on the commuter rail specifically set for the World Cup games have been wildly successful for the T, as they're the only public transit to the games. Tickets are on sale through the M-Ticket app and are $80. 4 o'clock Thursday afternoon, France and Morocco play in the quarterfinals. The Smithsonian Institution defends its American History Museum against criticism from the White House.
18: The White House report accuses the National Museum of American History of using the nation's story as a political instrument to, quote, divide, dispirit, and discourage our citizens. The report points to a variety of exhibits on women, immigrants, and people of color, alleging they cast America as a problematic country, irredeemably conceived, and operating today as an instrument of racism and oppression. The Smithsonian, run by a congressionally appointed Board of Regents, says it remains committed to serving the public with nonpartisan and independent scholarship. Stephen Portnoy, ABC News, Washington.
1: From the glasses half empty department, the days are getting shorter. The longest day of the year came and went last month. Now we're losing more sunlight every day.
28: NASA says it's all about the Earth's tilt. As our planet orbits the sun, our daylight hours reduce. By the time we hit the winter solstice on December 21st, we'll have less than 10 hours of sunshine. That's more than a four-hour loss of daylight from summer to do stuff outside. Unless you're Superman, who has the power to change the Earth's tilt, there's nothing we can do about it. So get outside and enjoy what we have before it goes away. I'm Bree Tennis.
1: I don't know, maybe today you'd like to enjoy some fried chicken. It is National Fried Chicken Day, a staple all over the U.S., but especially in kitchens in the South. Of course, everybody's got the best recipe for the perfect crisp. Overall, it's chicken floured or battered and then fried in order to make the outside of the chicken crispy and the inside moist and delicious. 3:51, we'll check traffic and weather together next.
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2: 353, traffic and weather together. The Subaru retailers of New England, all-wheel drive traffic on the threes. You're looking at the same backup over and over again here, Gina.
3: Yeah, and it's not getting any better. It's really holding steady around 9.5 miles, Ben, at the Sagamore Bridge on 6 westbound. Even before that, a little bit of volume on the westbound side of 6 through the Harwich stretch. We had that earlier crash at 124. It just seems as if we cannot recover at all. A little bit better through Plymouth, though, just a tap of the brakes before 44. And then just about 123 up to Derby Street southbound, that is actually cleared out at the lane drop. Getting to the south of town, still busy coming out of the Tip O'Neill Tunnel on the expressway down to Columbia Road. Stop and go east, Milton to the split, northbound split up to Neponset, and just a little slow into the tunnel after that. The rest of your downtown ride is really not too bad, except inside the Ted Williams. The westbound's back to the airport. Eastbound's jammed about halfway through the Sumner, and the Callahan are checking out. Okay, still a little stop and go action from 16 up to an earlier crash that just cleared at the Cloverleaf on 93 northbound, and even after that, it's a little slow getting through Wilmington past Lowell Street. 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Gina Tempesta, WBZ's traffic on the 3s.
2: Check now of the 4-day WBZ AccuWeather forecast. Here's Brian.
4: A flood watch is in effect south of Boston through tomorrow afternoon. We'll have periods of rain, heavy at times into tonight and tomorrow, which could lead to flooding in some areas. Low 63 tonight. A cool day tomorrow. High of only 68. A shower or two around tomorrow evening. Otherwise, rather cloudy. Low 63. Turning out partly to mostly sunny, pleasant, and a bit warmer on Wednesday. A high of 76. And the humidity will be back on the rise. Thursday, it's going to be a hotter day with sunshine and clouds. High near 90 and high still up near 90 with a shower or thunderstorm around Friday. I'm AccuWeather meteorologist Brian Thompson, WBZ, Boston's News Radio.
2: We do have that rain off to the south now. Rhode Island, Connecticut, the South Coast, Cape and Islands getting the rain up to the north. Nothing happening. In fact, it is 73 degrees right now, just clouds in Lawrence. It's 64 with a little light rain in Falmouth. Worcester's cloudy, 68. Boston's cloudy, 70 degrees. 355, Americans are living longer. New federal data suggests life expectancy might be at an all-time high.
5: New CDC data shows the U.S. death rate fell to a record low in 2025, down nearly 5% from the year before. Life expectancy was already 79 years in 2024 and is expected to rise to a new record when final 2025 figures are released later this year. Fewer overdose and COVID-related deaths did help drive the improvement, although heart disease and cancer remain the nation's leading causes of death. I'm Monica Nelson.
2: If you weren't there, and I bet you weren't, there are more details emerging about the wedding of Taylor Swift and Travis Kelce. So it's gonna be
6: forever. Adam Sandler officiated the wedding as Swift's brother Austin served as the man of honor, while Kelce's brother Jason was the best man. Guests say you would have never known you were in Madison Square Garden, saying they first walked through a tunnel that featured photos of the couple and then passed through a so-called secret garden. The reception featured performances from Stevie Nicks and Paul McCartney, while attendees enjoyed foods catered from the couple's favorite New York City restaurants. In New York, I'm Natalie Migliori.
2: Fans of the Biebs can now relive both of his Coachella headlining performances.
7: Don't pretend I got a reason to call you. It's not true. I only got a couple people to talk to, and it's not you.
2: Justin Bieber dropped Swag Live from Coachella Weekend 2 on all of the streaming services on Friday. It came a week after the arrival of his Weekend 1 album. The latest features performances from guests SZA, Sexy Red, and Dijon. 357 coming up on WBZ. Team USA will have one of its best players in the lineup. tonight, thanks to a decision from FIFA.
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2: 70 degrees in Boston at 4 o'clock. Good afternoon. I'm Ben Parker. Here's what's happening. It is a big night for the U.S. men's soccer team as the last remaining World Cup host country plays in the round of 16, a trip to the quarterfinals on the line. The big news coming today, FIFA's reportedly denied Belgium's challenge of a decision to allow U.S. striker Lauren Bellegan to play. President Trump at the White House telling reporters he asked FIFA to review the red card against the star player, but insists he didn't demand the one-game suspension be lifted.
17: I asked for a review because I didn't think it was a foul. And, you know, again, I'm good at this stuff. I didn't think it was a foul. I thought it was two great athletes that crashed into each other and got entangled.
2: FIFA had lifted the decision that lets the player play in tonight's match against Belgium in Seattle. Going on right now, another World Cup round of 16 game, and that is taking place in Texas this afternoon. Portugal and Spain tied at nil at the half. Boston City Councilor Aaron Murphy has seen enough and isn't pulling punches when it comes to cracking down in the city. Councilor Murphy on her Facebook page says she's filed a Boston City Council resolution calling for an immediate briefing on Boston's summer

0: U.S. troops based in Europe. While in Ankara, he'll also meet with Ukrainian President Volodymyr Zelensky, who's seeking more American Patriot missile interceptors to fend off Russian attacks.
1: That is ABC's Stephen Portnoy. A bit of a shaky morning, and in fact, part of the day at Logan Airport after a shaky night last night. Logan was under a ground stop after fuel issues, as many tried to head home at the end of a long holiday weekend. Massport CEO Richard Davey with more on what was amiss.
2: You think about sort of like water pressure at home. Sometimes you turn the faucet on, and it's drip, drip, drip. Sometimes it comes out quickly. That's what happened last night. And so some planes were able to refuel. Some planes, it took a long time. Some planes weren't. Until about 11 o'clock last night when the system was back up fully and running.
1: The fueling issue involved Boss Fuel, which handles the fueling system at the airport. Things still running slowly at Logan today, though. Numbers from FlightAware show there have been 374 flight delays in Boston, 87 cancellations. Coming up on WBZ, long after they've gone home, the Tartan Army's impact still being felt in Boston. 4:03, traffic and weather together. The Subaru retailers of New England, all-wheel drive, traffic on the threes. I don't know, maybe you should have extended the holiday weekend till tomorrow, Gina.
3: Yeah, because, boy, it's going to be tough for folks headed off the Cape right now. We're still holding steady, Bennett, about 9.5 miles on Route 6 westbound as you make your way to the Sagamore, and still holding steady at about 2 on the Bourne side of things. So lots of patience with that ride. We had some earlier rain, too. Definitely not helping. It looks as if the Bourne Rotary is still raining down there. So, again, not helping with that ride. A little slow still on the northbound side of Route 3 through Norwell and Hingham. Look pretty good as you make your way onto the expressway. Let's look at that expressway ride north and southbound in and out of the city as we say good afternoon to Kristen Knack and the Needham Bank Traffic Drone Report.
4: Good afternoon, Gina. It is very slow out of the O'Neill Tunnel on the expressway southbound down toward Columbia Road in the Fortress Building. More delays at Bryant Ave and Furnacebrook Parkway heading for the Braintree Split. Northbound expressway delays start back around Furnacebrook, continue up past Neponset, but not bad after that the rest of the way in. Kristen Eck in the Needham Bank Traffic Drone Report.
3: Once you're in downtown Boston, Sturrow Drive, just about back to Beacon Street. The TED is westbound back to the airport. Eastbound is also very heavy. Give yourself probably about an extra 15 minutes or so headed over to Logan. The Turnpike, not bad through the Newton stretch, 95 to the Barracks. You'll hit the brakes again at 495 and just a little slow after 290 in Auburn. Eastbound coming into the city, that is looking good. If you're headed northbound out of the city on that northbound ride on 93, still a little sluggish, about 16 up to an earlier crash that we had at the Cloverleaf and west of town in Lancaster. Watch out for a disabled vehicle at 2 westbound by Shirley Road. Gina Tempesta, WBC's traffic on the threes.
1: And we have some rain around. In fact, we have lots of rain around depending on where you are. If you're north of the Mass Turnpike, for the most part, into central Mass, up into southern New Hampshire, up toward Cape Ann and beyond, and you're going, what rain? It's just cloudy. Well, it is. And it will get rainy later on, but right now the bulk of the rain is south of the Turnpike. Down toward Connecticut, down into Rhode Island, over toward the Cape and Islands, and there are some embedded heavier downpours within some of this rain as well. A flood watch south of Boston through tomorrow afternoon, as the rain will continue to come down at varying degrees and continue to shift a little more to the north as we go through the latter part of the afternoon and into the evening. So overnight tonight, a little bit of rain and shower activity, maybe a few heavier downpours, which could cause some flooding, especially in poor drainage areas. Tomorrow, some rain, some showers, lingering with a shower or two tomorrow evening before eventually we push the rain out, bring some sunshine in Wednesday, temperatures in the mid-70s. And if you're missing the heat and humidity that we had last week, it's coming back. Thursday will be hotter, more humid, temperatures near 90. Right now, 70 degrees in Boston. Call it the bagel throw seen around the world. A disgruntled customer goes viral in Norwood.
5: I have to protect the customers here. I have to protect my establishment. I have to protect the employees. This is what my job is.
6: Sundays at Spot in Norwood get busy, so there's a sign out front asking customers to be patient as staff make their breakfast orders from scratch. But as owner Perry Macarios tells me, the customer going viral right now with millions of views did the opposite because he had to wait 15 to 20 minutes at peak hours.
5: He was staring at the cashier for, you know, a few solid minutes expecting a reaction. He didn't get the reaction. And he proceeded to take a bite of his food and throw the food on the ground, throw the napkins on the ground, and then also throw the whole container of food on the ground.
6: He says the flood of support in response has been immense, even getting a word of support from former Patriot David Andrews. But the lesson here, Macario says, is to just try to be kind to each other no matter how hungry you are or the hurry you're in.
5: I don't spend too much time thinking about him. I think I spend my time thinking about the great customers we have.
6: Jay Willett, WBZ, Boston's News Radio.
1: Well, they may have gone home weeks ago, but the Tartan Army is still making a mark here. Today, the Massachusetts

0: Teachers Association says the Tartan Army made a generous donation to the Massachusetts Child Charitable Organization designed to help students facing financial hardships. According to the MTA, the Club of Soccer Fans donated $15,000 to that cause. Sports betting has become a big thing. Prop betting is one of the ways gamblers try to win. They involve placing a wager on an individual player or event and not necessarily tied to the final outcome of the game. Former Massachusetts Governor, now NCAA President Charlie Baker, says he hopes to dramatically limit prop betting at the collegiate level, warns the sports betting practice has changed the character and culture of fandom and demeaned student-athletes.
1: I heard about it a lot from student-athletes who said the noise and the, you know, abuse that they were taking from bettors around prop bets was really disturbing.
0: Baker in an interview on Face the Nation with Margaret Brennan. 408, we're off to Wall Street. We've got Andrew O'Day not in today. Dan Schwartzman taking his place and looking at some pretty decent closing numbers.
2: Yeah, absolutely. Markets ending the day up. Dow gaining 0.3%. S&P finishing up 0.7%. The Nasdaq's been the strongest all day. That gained 1.1%. The Trump administration's plan to create a strategic Bitcoin reserve is complicated by two government departments looking to run it, as well as questions as to who has the legal authority to do so. The Treasury Department was initially intended to house the reserve, but there are concerns about its legal ability to manage the crypto, with now the Commerce Department being considered as an alternative. The administration is said to be evaluating the best structure for the reserve. I'm Dan Schwartzman, Bloomberg Business on WBZ, Boston's News Radio.
0: Coming up on WBZ, a program aimed at helping to feed kids while school is out is feeding kids while school is out.
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15: ESPN's Kylie McDaniel and Jeff Passan have updated their top 100 2026 MLB trade deadline candidates, and the Red Sox have 9 players on the list, including Jaron Duran at 42, 31 is Garrett Whitlock, and Isaiah Kiner-Falefa is at 63. Then for the top 25 on the list, each player is given a percentage for the chance they get dealt. At number 12 is Wilson Contreras at 40%, but because of the first baseman's reasonable contract, Passan said the feelings of other teams is that anything short of a massive overpay will make Contreras difficult to land. Then there's Sonny Gray at 12 with 25%, but Passan believes the Sox would have to pay a portion of his contract to move him. And at number 10 is Aroldis Chapman at 90%, with Passan saying everyone needs a good reliever. Teams will climb over each other for Chapman. Brian Antonelli, WBZ, Boston's News Radio.
0: 4:13, it is time to check traffic and weather together. The Subaru retailers of New England all-wheel drive, traffic on the freeze. Gina Tempesta watching the roads, brought to us by Atlantic Power Cleaning.
16: Thanks, Ben, and good afternoon. Well, pretty decent ride on the turnpike right now. It's really starting out nice for folks leaving the city. You won't hit the brakes until 95, 128 at the barracks, and then it looks pretty good after that. Maybe a tap of the brakes at 122, and then getting by 290 in Auburn. The eastbound ride, that's also in great shape, pretty much right into downtown. Now, downtown Boston, really not too bad either. Stero Drive is wide open till about Beacon Street. The Ted Williams busy both directions, even on that eastbound side, that's jammed if you're headed over to the airport, so give yourself plenty of time. Not bad on the Zakin Bridge. Let's see what it looks like coming out of the Tip O'Neill, though, on the expressway with Kristen Ack on the Needham Bank Traffic Drone Report.
17: Still tough going here, Gina, on the expressway southbound out of the tunnel down toward Columbia Road. More delays down around East Milton Square heading for the Braintree Split. If you're northbound on the expressway heading into town, that got worse. It's almost back to the Braintree Split now and is very tough going up toward Freeport Street. Kristen Ack and the Needham Bank Traffic Drone Report.
16: And then when you continue that ride out of the city on 93, getting better in recovery mode from an earlier crash at the Cloverleaf. So still a stop and go from Route 16 into the west of town. We have a disabled vehicle at Shirley Road, 2 westbound in Lancaster, that's going to slow you down a bit there, and still looking at a good 9.5 miles for folks leaving the Cape on the Sagamore Bridge. Still holding steady around 2 at the Bourne. Gina Tempesta, WBC's traffic on the threes.
0: We've got rain around. It's mostly off to the south. Starting to move a little bit further to the north now. In fact, it's gotten north of the turnpike, especially out in parts of western Massachusetts. So we are seeing this movement slightly to the north, and eventually as the evening goes on, more and more of us will get in on some rain. We have had some rain. Cape and Islands, Rhode Island, Connecticut today. Some of that's been heavy, and there could be some ponding and flooding issues with a flood watch south of Boston through tomorrow afternoon. So the rain, the showers, varying intensity as we go through the evening. Temperatures about 63. Some rain and showers tomorrow, and then a couple of lingering showers tomorrow evening. Otherwise, just some clouds, a low 63. And Wednesday, we bring out the sun. Temperatures get into the mid-70s, and sometimes the sun makes it hot around here, and it will on Thursday near 90.
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0: Good afternoon. I'm Ben Parker. Here are the five things you need to know at 4:15. FIFA denying Belgium's challenge of the decision that will allow U.S. striker Laurent Balogun to play in today's match. President Trump says the United States either will make a deal with Iran or they'll, quote, finish the job. Gas prices in Massachusetts continuing their downward trend, slower than some would like, but AAA's latest numbers show the average cost per gallon dropped 6 cents this week. A pretrial hearing in the case against the man accused of killing Charlie Kirk, his family, is in attendance in court in Utah. Over the summer, a lot of things come to a stop, but hungry kids, they're still a thing. And now a summer program is back where kids can get fed without a cost to the parents. WBZ's Emma Friedman has more from Salem.
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18: Simone Lorraine heads the children's department.
19: And it's just a really wonderful way to get, honestly, kids into the library and get kids fed.
18: Kids came by one after another to grab their totally free bite to eat. Hanny has over 100 meals in the truck. More than a dozen are handed out here before she moves on to her next stop of the day.
20: We have today French toast,

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2: Hold your horses. Or hold your ferry. The Steamship Authority's high-speed passenger-only service between Hyannis and Nantucket remaining suspended today. The MV Ayano undergoing generator repairs. The authority says passengers affected may receive a full refund or may travel aboard the authority's traditional ferries. The heat waves broken across the Northeast, but it was quite dangerous and in some cases deadly. Now the hot has crept a bit south and is bringing high temperatures to the Carolinas. There are warning signs people need to watch for. If they're getting hot.
3: The first sign of trouble is muscle spasms due to a loss of salt and water in the body. Heat exhaustion brings heavy sweating and dizziness. Stay in the heat and confusion can set in.
4: That confusion could be a symptom of heat stroke, which is an emergency. That is the time to call 911 or get someone to emergent care immediately without delay.
3: ABC News medical contributor Dr. Alok Patel. On average, extreme heat kills twice as many Americans every year as the next deadliest weather threat, flooding. Jim Ryan, ABC News.
2: Leadfoots and reckless drivers, watch out in Virginia. New technology has got its eyes on you.
5: Virginia now allows cameras in crosswalks and stop signs, a bill by State Senator Angelia Williams-Graves.
6: They will turn on when they sense the car approaching and not slowing down. The goal is for people to obey the rules of the road.
5: Virginia is also first in the nation to put a device in the vehicle of chronic speeders. Go over the speed limit, the brakes are applied. A mother who lost her son to a speeding crash says this would have saved him. Wayne Cabot, ABC News.
2: It was a solid weekend, but not quite the opening weekend Illumination was expecting. WBZ's Brian Antonelli crunching the numbers.
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8: 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Whoa,
9: whoa. Coming in under forecast, Minions and Monsters still topped the domestic box office over the weekend at $36 million. But since opening last Wednesday, it has made almost $100 million overseas. Toy Story 5 dropped from the top spot in its third week with $31 million. The film has now made over $760 million worldwide. Young Washington came in third at just over $20 million, falling 74% in its second weekend. Supergirl made only $9.6 million. And after hitting video on demand last week, Obsession still made almost $5.5 million, pushing the low-budget horror movie over $400 million worldwide.
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2: It is July the 6th, and he's moving closer to a dollar. Rapper 50 Cent is 51 today. The 14th Dalai Lama, the Tibetan spiritual leader, is 91. He recorded the classic early rock and roll tune Duke of Earl. Singer Gene Chandler is 89 today. Holy birthdays, Batman. Best known for his role as Robin, the Boy Wonder, actor Burt Ward is 81. Several 80s today. Fred Dreyer, the former football player and actor, is 80. Rocky Balboa made him a star. Sylvester Stallone turns 80 today. And former President George W. Bush is also 80. Academy Award-winning actor Jeffrey Rush is 75. Eight is Enough. And other shows. Actor Grant Goodeve is 74. Actor William Lee Scott is 53. How about a two-for-one sale? Actress Tamara and Tia Mowry are 48 today. Actor-comedian Kevin Hart is 47. Eva Green's 46. She played in Casino Royale and others. Actor Gregory Smith is 43. He said famously, "I have not yet begun to fight." American naval officer John Paul Jones, born this day in 1747. He's considered the father of the American Navy. 421, traffic and weather together is next.
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2: 423, traffic and weather together. The Subaru retailers of New England, all-wheel drive, traffic on the threes. We've got Gina watching troubles that just won't go away on the Cape.
19: Yeah, that is for sure, Ben. We are still holding steady at around 9.5 miles on the westbound ride trying to head off at the Sagamore Bridge. It's even slow through the Dennis Stretch Harwich on Route 6 westbound. Plenty of running room, and then again, a good 9.5 miles. So it's going to take a little while there. And then the Bourne side of things, that's going to take you some time too, but less time. That is backed up about 2 miles. Let's see what the ride looks to and from the Cape on the lower end of Route 3 now with Kristen Eck in the Needham Bank Traffic Drone Report.
20: Well, Gina, this afternoon, we're really not seeing any delays on the southbound side of Route 3. They're all on the northbound side coming back from the Cape. So we've got about a mile slow down in the Plymouth stretch on Route 3 North. It's also slow from Route 53 in Hanover up toward Derby Street in Hingham. Kristen Eck in the Needham Bank Traffic Drone Report.
19: And just seeing a little bit of volume for folks leaving the city, heading southbound out of the Tip O'Neill Tunnel. It's actually starting to get a little bit busy on the Zakin Bridge into the tunnel, onto the expressway, down to Columbia Road, now East Milton to the split, northbound split up to Neponset, and then just a little sluggish into the tunnel after that. Downtown Boston, it's a little sluggish back to Mass Ave on Storrow Drive. The Ted Williams is busy both directions. The Sumner and the Callahan in much better shape. Route 3 to the north of town, that's looking okay, and the upper end of 128, really not too bad. Getting there is just a little bit of volume as you make your way on 93 northbound from about Route 16 up to the Cloverleaf to the west of town, looking much better. Just a little slowdown from about 95 to the barracks on the westbound side of the turnpike. Gina Tempesta, WBZ's traffic on the threes.
2: 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Now we check the 4-day WBZ AccuWeather forecast. It's wet. Here's Brian.
9: Flood watches remain in effect for areas south of Boston through tomorrow afternoon, as well as rain heavy at times into tonight into tomorrow, which could lead to flooding in some areas. So we'll have a low tonight around 63. A cool day tomorrow with the clouds and the rain, high only 68. A leftover shower or two tomorrow evening. It'll still stay pretty cloudy, a low tomorrow night around 63. Turning out partly to mostly sunny, pleasant, and a bit warmer on Wednesday, a high of 76. And then Thursday, a hotter, more humid day with sun and clouds. We'll have a high Thursday around 90 degrees. I'm AccuWeather meteorologist Brian Thompson, WBZ, Boston's News Radio.
2: Most of our rain off to the south of Boston, south of the Turnpike, but it is slowly starting to make its journey more to the north, so beware. 72 right now in Marshfield, 67 out in Springfield, Nantucket's at 67, 73 in Lawrence, 70 degrees in Boston. 426, as we check New England business, find yourself at Cumbie's getting gas or coffee on the daily? Well, perhaps you'd like to have a piece of the chain for yourself. According to the Boston Business Journal, Cumberland Farms has filed paperwork with the Securities and Exchange Commission to roll out an IPO, planning to go public on the NASDAQ with the ticker name CMBY. X marks the spot. Or in this case, the layoffs. A major video game company is pulling the plug on thousands of its own employees.
21: Xbox has announced that more than 3,000 staff members are set to be let go over the next year, with 1,600 of those workers being laid off today. In an email sent to employees, the company's CEO, Asha Sharma, referred to the situation as the most significant restructure in Xbox's history. Sharma further wrote that the business today is not healthy and says that the company has lost 64 cents for every dollar that they have invested. 4 Xbox Game Studios will also be leaving the company for new management elsewhere. However, no previously announced games or projects are being canceled. Shane Stokes, WBZ, Boston's News Radio.
2: Stock market was up across the board today. The Dow gaining 0.25%, 156 points. That's a record and its first close above 53,000. The S&P 500 was up 54 points. The NASDAQ up more than 1%. It gained 288 points. 4:27 coming up on WBZ after trading one of their star players, the Celtics. Have something to say.
0: I couldn't get off the floor playing with my grandson. 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
2: 70 degrees in Boston at 4:30. Good afternoon. I'm Ben Parker. Here's what's happening. After making a trade that many did not exactly agree with, the Boston Celtics are speaking up.
31: We're not up here to defend ourselves in this decision that is going to certainly be scrutinized. We're okay with that, but we're more so dealing with the emotions of Jalen not being here, just like you are.
32: That was Brad Stevens, who is still talking to the media right now with owner Bill Chisholm, and he said a reason for the Jalen Brown trade was not tying up 70% of the salary cap in two players, and it was tough trading him to a rival like Philadelphia. But when doing a deal, you need to think about yourself and your potential optionality that it creates.
31: If I was being honest, if that exact deal came from a team out west and you were comparing the two, then you'd probably take the team out west. But that's not the way it was working.
32: And when asked if this trade makes the Celtics better next season, Stevens said, we'll find out.
31: Somebody asked me earlier today, do you miss coaching? I said, I did this week. Yeah. You know, like that's this is not for the faint of heart.
32: Brian Antonelli, WBZ, Boston's News Radio.
2: And then there's soccer. The U.S. plays Belgium tonight, a trip to the World Cup quarterfinals on the line. A top player for the red, white, and blue will be playing. FIFA reportedly denying Belgium's appeal today of the reversal of Voleren Balogun's suspension for a game. President Trump says FIFA made a brilliant decision after he weighed in with the organization over the controversial red card in the last U.S. game.
33: President Trump said he'd never even heard of a red card.
34: They say you can't play
3: That's very unfair.
4: Trump says he called the head of FIFA, Gianni Infantino, and asked him to review the decision to disqualify American striker Phelan Balogun.
3: All I did was ask for a review. I didn't say you have to do this.
4: He shrugs off the protests from Belgium, saying if the Belgians beat the Americans at full strength, they can be really proud.
3: The other way, if they beat us, we'll say it was, I say it was rigged.
4: Stephen Portnoy, ABC News, Washington.
2: USA and Belgium play tonight in Seattle, 8 p.m. our time. Right now, Portugal and Spain are playing in their round of 16 matchup. It is in the 69th minute and the game has no score. On a day when thousands of Iranians took to the streets of Tehran for the long-awaited funeral procession of their former supreme leader, killed in the early days of the war with the U.S., President Trump saying the United States will either make a deal with Iran or they'll finish the job.
3: It won't be tough to finish the job. I'd rather make a deal because I don't want to affect 91 million people.
2: President Trump is off tonight on a trip to Turkey for a NATO summit. In Boston, multiple shootings over the holiday weekend, and the mayor's responding to the intensifying criticism that is coming from some city leaders. WBC's Madison Rogers with more.
5: A weekend packed with parties and fireworks, alcohol and guns. Boston's police commissioner says what we saw is a result of that bad combination. At least 13 shot and 2 deaths in Boston.
6: Any single incident is unacceptable in the city of Boston.
5: Mayor Wu speaking to reporters.
6: If you look at numbers year over year, Boston's numbers are still on the decline, and we are still at historic lows compared to any other point in the city's history. Now, that is not to say that we are easing off in any way.
5: But there are city councilors calling for more officers in the streets as the police union rings the alarm about understaffing. Councilors Aaron Murphy and Ed Flynn want an immediate briefing on the summer safety plan. BPD Commissioner Michael Cox says officers were stretched a little thin over the weekend as investigations now press on. Madison Rogers, WBZ, Boston's News Radio.
2: Coming up on WBZ, it's not just the host cities cashing in on the World Cup. Gambling sites are cashing in, too. 4:33, traffic and weather together. The Subaru retailers of New England, all-wheel drive, traffic on the threes. Well, the trouble persists, Gina.
19: Yeah, persists for folks headed in and out of the city and, of course, headed off the Cape. We'll start with the downtown ride, Ben. It's getting a little bit busy out there. It was pretty much a ghost town until about 10 minutes ago, and now we're starting to see a lot of volume now on Stereo Drive. That is back to Mass Ave, and it's busy inside of the Ted Williams Tunnel. Both directions there, the Sumner and the Callahan are okay, and it's getting a little bit busier now on that Zakin Bridge headed southbound onto the expressway where it's a stop and go to Columbia Road. Not bad after that, just about East Milton to the split. Northbound is going to be heavy from the split up to Neponset and just a little sluggish. And let's see what that lower end of Route 3 looks like now with Kristen Eck and the Needham Bank Traffic Drone Report.
20: Well, Gina, we're still seeing a delay on the northbound side of Route 3. It's backed up for about 2 miles approaching Long Pond Road in Plymouth. We've also had delays up in Hanover and Rockland on the northbound side. Those look like they're improving a bit. Kristen Eck and the Needham Bank Traffic Drone Report.
19: Not so much improving that ride headed off the Cape at the Sagamore Bridge. You're stretched back a good 9 miles still, about a mile and a half at the Bourne Bridge. So that is going to take a little bit less time there. Ride to the north, really not too bad either. Just about Spot Pond to the Cloverleaf at 193 at 128 and 95. A little bit of volume on that southbound side of 128 from about 35 down to Lowell Street. Pretty good shape on the turnpike westbound headed onto the city. You'll hit the brakes though from 95, 128 to the barracks. Gina Tempest at WBC's Traffic on the 3.
2: Checking the 4-day WBC AccuWeather forecast. We have the rain that's been hanging out south of the city this afternoon. In fact, most areas north of, say, the turnpike haven't seen any real rain today, but that's going to change as this precipitation is starting to move a little bit further to the north. So if you haven't had rain yet, you will. If you've had rain already, you're going to have more. In fact, a flood watch south of Boston through tomorrow afternoon as some of these showers and cells have been popping off some pretty heavy downpours. So we may, at the very least, pick up some highway flooding, poor drainage areas and the like. Temperatures tonight about 63. Cool tomorrow, only 68 for the high with some showers and a couple of heavier rain pockets and then a shower or two in the evening tomorrow. Otherwise, clouds linger tomorrow night, a low of 63 into the mid-70s with mostly sunny skies on Wednesday. Right now, 70 in Boston. An urgent meeting on the North Shore with the shell fishing industry hit hard by last week's massive sewage leak into the Merrimack River. More from WBZ's Emma Friedman.
7: There is an urgency to this meeting, and that's why we called it today.
8: State Senator Bruce Tarr, the Division of Marine Fisheries, and state representatives outlining their path forward.
0: to a packed room of over 60 men and women in the shellfishing industry who are not able to work because shellfish beds along the coast are closed.
1: This is a man-made issue. During the busiest, most profitable time of the year, we are forced to be sidelined without pay, yet the bills continue to come.
0: Paul Damon is an Ipswich clam digger.
1: Through no fault of our own, commercial clam diggers in Ipswich, Essex, Rowley, Newbury, and Gloucester are out of a job.
0: Others express similar frustration over the water testing plan, available data, and compensation for those who haven't been able to work during some of the most profitable days of the year. Officials say they will start testing again on Wednesday and ensured the public that shellfish currently sold is safe to eat. At Ipswich Town Hall, Emma Friedman, WBZ Boston's News Radio.
2: Though many, including the president, would like a faster and steeper decline, the gas price is continuing to drop. According to AAA, the average gas price in Massachusetts is down 6 cents from last week. It now averages $3.88 gallon. The price is 43 cents lower than a month ago, but 82 cents higher than a year ago. And it sits 9 cents higher than the national average. From Massachusetts to Seattle to Toronto to Mexico City and many places in between, the World Cup's been quite the bonanza. It's also been a bonanza for gambling.
8: Calcheat, the biggest of the prediction markets, saw more than $31 billion in volume in June, compared with $18 billion in May. Dune Analytics says that since the beginning of World Cup competition, Calcheat has handled $1 billion a day. Polymarket, which watched its volume fall in April and May, saw trading of $10.8 billion in June. By the way, France is Calcheat's odds-on favorite to win the 2026 World Cup. Jim Ryan, ABC News.
2: 4:38, we are off to Wall Street. Dan Schwartzman is at Bloomberg, and we wrapped up a pretty decent day with a nice bow on it.
9: Absolutely, we did. They ended up, up, the Dow gaining 0.3%. The S&P finished up 0.7%. The real winner today, the tech-heavy NASDAQ gaining 1.1%. Amazon set to begin internet service this year following its latest satellite launch. A United Launch Alliance rocket launched the latest batch of Amazon Leo satellites, paving the way for the start of the company's broadband service and a challenge to the dominant network Starlink, which is owned by SpaceX. A Leo executive said that there are currently more than 390 satellites deployed. I'm Dan Schwartzman, Bloomberg Business on WBZ, Boston's News Radio.
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32: Before the season, the Zips projection model by Fangraphs had no Red Sox player hitting 20 or more home runs. But 88 games in, Wilson Contreras has already hit that benchmark.
22: Feels good. First time in this spot, in my situation. I'm not putting pressure on myself to reach out to some number. I'm just trying to play every single day like it's my last game. The most important thing is I'm really proud of that I'm helping the team to win. So, and as a group, like I said, we are doing a great job.
32: The first baseman was then asked if he thinks he could now pass his previous career high, 24.
22: We'll see what happens, man. There's a lot of seasons still.
32: And the United States takes on Belgium in the round of 16 tonight at 8 o'clock. After having his suspension overturned, Folarin Balogun is set to be on the field for the U.S. Brian Antonelli, WBZ, Boston's News Radio.
2: 4:43, traffic and weather together. 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All-wheel drive, traffic on the threes. 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We've got issues that have been around for quite a while today, Gina.
19: Yeah, very stubborn for folks trying to leave the Cape. As a matter of fact, let's get our eyes on that ride right now with Kristen Eck and the Needham Bank Traffic Drone Report.
20: You know, Gina, we're looking at a very long, slow ride trying to get out of Wellfleet on Route 6 westbound. Once you get beyond that, there are more tie-ups from 137 to 124 in Harwich, slows down again in Yarmouth, and finally Chase Road in Sandwich the rest of the way to the Sagamore Bridge. Over at the Bourne Bridge, Route 28, about a one-mile backup, but we've got a much bigger backup on another portion of Route 28 trying to get over to the Mashpee Rotary. That's about a 6 mile wait there for 151. Kristen Eck and the Needham Bank Traffic Drone Report.
19: Still getting a little bit better on Route 3 northbound for folks leaving the Cape. Just a little sluggish now for about a mile or so as you make your way past 44. It looks pretty good after that. Tap of the brakes maybe at 123. The Turnpike leaving the city, that's also in pretty good shape. A little tap of the brakes again at 95, 128 to the Barracks. Looks pretty good, just a little slow. About 122 to 290. Slow for about 4 miles there. Eastbound coming into the city, Cambridge Street to Fenway. Downtown Boston's Thorough Drive is back to Mass Ave. Ted Williams, both directions very busy to and from the airport. And then leaving the city, the Tip O'Neill is up busy. It's not bad on the Zakim anymore. And then it's going to be busy, though, into the tunnel onto the expressway down to Columbia Road, East Milton to the split, although that's getting a little bit better. That northbound ride is going to be slit up to Neponset and then still slow Mass Ave in. Gina Tempesta, WBZ's traffic on the threes.
2: It's been raining, but not everywhere. Mostly south of the city, down toward the Cape and Islands, over towards Rhode Island, and also into Connecticut. And south of the city, there's a flood watch through tomorrow afternoon. A lot of that rain is starting to lift a bit now to the north, so more places will be getting under some of that rain, and some of it could come down heavy enough to cause some flooding, certainly in poor drainage areas, but south of the city where it's been raining all day, more likely to see some of that flooding concern. A cool day tomorrow, some showers and some rain, 68 for the high, and a couple of showers linger tomorrow night with a low of 63, and then by Wednesday we'll break out some sunshine, temperatures mid-70s. How about more sunshine, more humidity, and 90 degrees on Thursday.
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2: Good afternoon. I'm Ben Parker. Here are the five things you need to know at 4:46. The Boston Celtics addressing the trade of fan favorite Jaylen Brown today at a press conference. Brad Stevens says a reason for the trade was not tying up 70% of the salary cap in two players. And Stevens says it was tough trading him to a rival like Philadelphia, but when doing a deal, you need to think about you first and the opportunity it creates. President Trump says he asked FIFA to review the red card given to a top U.S. soccer player in the World Cup. The suspension overturned by FIFA and an appeal by Belgium was rejected. The fueling issue that canceled flights out of Logan Airport last night on the busiest travel day of the year, or one of them, was the fault of airlines, according to Massport. Disgraced former Fall River Mayor Jaisel Correa will be released from prison this weekend after serving 4 years of a 6-year sentence. Boston Harbor is going to be quite the sight this coming weekend. WBZ's Jared Brosnan has more from the Seaport.
3: The Sail 250 festivities will kick off with an opening ceremony Friday, but the highlight is Saturday's Parade of Sail, which will happen from 9 a.m. to 4 p.m.
4: Dozens of the most stunning, beautiful vessels from around the world.
3: There will be numerous security checkpoints for those in the Seaport in East Boston, as well as Castle Island. For those hoping for an even closer look,
5: there are key operational boundaries to keep in mind.
3: Commander of the Coast Guard's Boston Sector, Captain Jamie Frederick, says there will be strict enforcement of the rules for those in their own boats.
5: All spectator vessels must remain within designated spectator areas starting at 8 a.m. and stay in those areas until the last tall ship successfully moors. This is critical to ensure the safe flow of more than 60 participating ships.
3: You can find more information on security measures on the Sail 250 website. From the Seaport, I'm Jared Brosnan, WBZ Boston's News Radio.
2: To air is human. To air a lot, well, that's snap in Massachusetts, apparently. Largely due to overpayments, Massachusetts registered a 12.5% error rate for SNAP benefits in fiscal 2025. That could put the state on the hook to cover more of the cost of the federal food and nutrition assistance program. The state's error rate exceeded the national rate of 10.6% and the 6% threshold that Congress approved as part of a law intended to force states to be more vigilant about their oversight. President Trump today ringing a golden bell in the Oval Office to open the trading day at the New York Stock Exchange, marking the start of Trump accounts, the IRAs for American children, officially launched over the weekend.
6: On Saturday, July 4th, our administration deposited one-time seed contributions of $1,000 each into the Trump accounts of over 500,000 American children. It's a lot. And millions more will be getting additional contributions from generous donors.
2: The accounts are tax-advantaged custodial IRAs for U.S. children under 18, managed by a parent or guardian. They are for eligible children born between January 1st, 2025 and December 31st, 2028. A vote is planned in the Massachusetts House this week on a $425 million economic development package. It carries over many of Governor Healey's priorities while adding new housing and transportation-related policy ideas. The House Ways and Means Committee polled a new version of the bill, and leadership says the plan is to take it up in formal session on Wednesday. Among a sea of gray slate at Boston's Granary Burying Ground stands a newly discovered gravestone for a freed black man who died in 1729. Kelly Thomas with the Boston Department of Parks and Recreation says the discovery was made during a conservation project.
23: And I was reviewing the photos of the headstones, and then I noticed that the stone only had one name.
2: That name was simply Boston. Thomas says a lack of surname indicates the person had once been enslaved. She did some digging and found Boston had been free for 30 years before his death. A town in New Hampshire soon will be restoring its old-fashioned charm.
24: Hempstead Congregational Church has started a project to restore 18 of their historic sanctuary windows that date back to the building's construction in 1861. The $45,000 restoration project is just one part of a larger effort to preserve the church's structure for future generations. More than $20,000 of that was provided by the New Hampshire Land and Community Heritage Investment Program. Previous efforts have restored the church's bell tower and spire while adding new flooring inside and repainting the exterior. The windows are expected to be restored in 6 to 8 weeks. Matt Shearer, WBZ, Boston's News Radio.
2: There's a lot of bucks up for grabs tonight. Some might say mega bucks. because it is. More than $22 million is the largest jackpot in the Massachusetts Megabucks game history. WBZ's Sherry Small went to a local store with a winning track record.
0: At the Lucky Ted State Line Mobile in Methuen, cashier Audra tells customers about a Mass State Lottery promo going on.
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2: 4:53, traffic and weather together. The Subaru retailers of New England, all-wheel drive, traffic on the threes. You've got more things to tell us, don't you, Gina?
19: Yeah, it's pretty busy out there considering that it's pretty much a big vacation week, but we definitely have some volume building, especially in the downtown stretch, but it's almost back to Mass Ave again on Storrow Drive, and then the rest of your air ride in the city, really not too bad. The Ted Williams, though, on the eastbound side is jammed about halfway through, and just about halfway through on the westbound side trying to get onto the expressway. The turnpike is in relatively good shape right now. It's not too bad until you hit about the barracks in Weston, and then a little slow after that from about 122 in Millbury out to 290 in Auburn. Stop and go for about 4 and 5 miles there anyway, and nothing terrible, but it's still a very busy ride, and then it's going to be busy headed southbound on the expressway. That's going to slow you down out of the Tip O'Neill Tunnel and down to Columbia Road. That northbound ride's heavy still from the split to Neponset and then Mass Ave in. Route 3 southbound's looking pretty good. That northbound ride, we're seeing a lot of volume still headed off the Cape, especially through the Plymouth stretch. Let's check that Cape Cod ride now with Kristen Eck and the Needham Bank Traffic Drone Report.
20: Well, Gina, we're still seeing delays on Route 6 West in Wellfleet and Harwich. Then it looks like we may have something new that just happened before 149 in West Barnstable. It's backing up there, slows down again shortly after that, and stays like that all the way up to the Sagamore Bridge. So that's a huge backup there. You're jammed for about 6 miles getting into the Mashpee Rotary on Route 28 northbound, and then a half-mile wait over at the Bourne Bridge. Kristen Eck in the Needham Bank Traffic Drone Report.
19: Not too terrible to the north of town, but it's not totally quiet either. Still about 62 down to Lowell Street on 128 southbound, 128 your 95 northbound ride, busy from 38 to the Cloverleaf. Gina Tempesta, WBC's traffic on the threes.
2: Brian Thompson now checking the 4-day WBC AccuWeather forecast.
10: It will remain cloudy as we head into tonight and tomorrow. There will be periods of rain, which will be heavy at times as the rain spreads farther north. It could lead to some flooding in some areas. Flood watches remain in effect south of Boston through tomorrow afternoon. Low tonight, 63. A cool day tomorrow. High temperature just 68. A shower or two tomorrow evening, otherwise rather cloudy. Low 68. A return to some sunshine Wednesday. A pleasant afternoon will be a bit warmer. High of 76. And heating up with more humidity Thursday. We'll have sun and clouds and a high close to 90. I'm AccuWeather the meteorologist Brian Thompson, WBZ, Boston's News Radio.
2: 72 right now in Beverly, 73 in Lincoln, 64 with the rain falling in Taunton. It is 70 degrees in Boston. 4:56, breaking down a wall of wonder for fans of Oasis. Fans of the band getting their first look at an upcoming reunion documentary. Disney's released a trailer for Don't Look Back in Anger for the film that'll give fans an inside look at the Gallagher brothers' first performance together in 16 years. It premieres in select theaters and IMAX on September 11th. It will hit Hulu and Disney Plus later on in the year. In case you missed it, and you probably did, details surrounding Taylor Swift and Travis Kelce's wedding in Madison Square Garden have been slowly emerging.
11: Adam Sandler officiated the wedding as Swift's brother Austin served as the man of honor, while Kelce's brother Jason was the best man. Guests say you would have never known you were in Madison Square Garden, saying they first walked through a tunnel that featured photos of the couple and then passed through a so-called secret garden. The reception featured performances from Stevie Nicks and Paul McCartney, while attendees enjoyed foods catered from the couple's favorite New York City restaurants. In New York, I'm Natalie Migliori.
2: My invitation got lost in the mail. Coming up on W.

0: BZ, the president says he petitioned FIFA to review a red card call that had been set to impact tonight's World Cup matchup with Belgium.
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0: 70 degrees in Boston at 5 o'clock. Good afternoon, I'm Ben Parker. Here's what's happening. FIFA has decided to go with the flow. Good news for Team USA in the World Cup. Some soccer fans, though, not happy about it. WBZ's Jared Brosnan has more.
6: Go USA.
7: FIFA's decision to suspend Flo Balogun's red card, allowing him to play against Belgium, is facing a lot of scrutiny, even from Team USA's fans.
8: Probably a bad look for the sport, but it's great for us.
9: Honestly, I can see both points. I can see wanting to put your best team forward, but also kind of, you know, not liking the corruption side of everything and being like, yeah, we won't put him in this time.
7: Most fans, even the other competing teams, think that the red card on Balogun was excessive, so he shouldn't have been suspended in the first place.
10: If that's what FIFA decided, that's on them, I guess. I mean, if he's a good player and they can use him, why not?
7: But given the stakes and the fact that President Trump is claiming responsibility for the red card reversal, people like Maximilian from Switzerland say it's just not fair.
11: It's obviously really important. It's knockout stages now. It's a huge call, and I don't think they should do that.
7: From High Street Place, I'm Jared Brosnan, WBZ Boston's News Radio.
0: Now, Team USA and Belgium plays tonight in Seattle in a round of 16 matchup. In the other round of 16 matchup taking place this afternoon, late into extra time, Spain leads Portugal 1-0. President Trump flies the new Air Force One overseas for the first time tonight. He's heading to the NATO summit in the capital of Turkey.
12: The president has aired his anger at the NATO partners for not taking part in the Iran war effort. He's even said he wouldn't be heading to the summit this week were it not being hosted by his friend, Turkish President Recep Tayyip Erdogan. In an effort to smooth things over, NATO's Secretary General has pointed to what he calls the Trump Trillion, the additional money Europe has recently pumped into its own defense. The White House says the president will continue urging more of that spending as he considers further drawdowns of the long-standing U.S. troop presence in Europe.
0: That is ABC's Stephen Portnoy. On the Sunday of one of the busiest holiday travel weekends of the year, flights yesterday, at least last night, were halted at Logan Airport. It's a fueling issue that backed up traffic for hours and

0: nil, they move on to the quarterfinals. Coming up on WBZ, feeding kids while school's out, our summer program makes sure lunch is on the table for some local students. 503, traffic and weather together. The Subaru Retailers of New England, all-wheel drive, traffic on the threes. We have to start somewhere, Gina, so where is it?
1: Well, let's start actually with some good news, Ben. How about that? Let's start on the Turnpike westbound. That's looking pretty decent right now for folks leaving the city. You're going to hit the brakes from the barracks just about a mile or so after that through the Natick stretch. Nothing major. And then it looks pretty good. A little slow going after that, Millbury to Auburn. So about 4 or 5 miles of slow-moving volume, but it is moving. And then the eastbound ride is going to slow you down just about Cambridge Street to Fenway and then getting on to 93. 93, your southbound ride out of the city on the expressway, Tip O'Neill down to Columbia Road. And then not too bad, pretty much Furnacebrook to the split, so that's much better. Northbound still tough, though, from the split up to Neponset and then sluggish into the tunnel. The Ted Williams westbound's okay. The eastbound ride still jammed about halfway through. If you're headed off the Cape right now, we're still seeing about a mile delay on Route 3 northbound through the Plymouth stretch. So let's see what the Cape ride is looking like now with Kristen Eck and the Needham Bank Traffic Zone Report.
2: Gina, we still can't shake the delays getting out of Wellfleet on Route 6 West. The next set of backups start down in Harwich around 137 and continue toward 134 in Dennis. You're still backed up beyond Chase Road in Sandwich waiting for the Sagamore Bridge. Route 28 remains tough getting into the Mashpee Rotary and then on 1 mile backup for the Bourne Bridge. And Sandwich Road getting over to the Bourne Bridge, this is worth mentioning, is locked up like at a standstill for 3 miles along the canal. Kristen Eck in the Needham Bank Traffic Drone Report.
1: Well, much better to report to the north of town. No major delays out there. A little stop-and-go action on that upper end of 128 through the Woburn Stretch, 95 northbound, getting past the Cloverleaf. Gina Tempesta, WBZ's traffic on the threes.
0: Checking the 4-day WBZ AccuWeather forecast. South of Boston, pretty much what you see is what you're going to get, which is rain, and that's what we've been dealing with much of the day. To the north of the city and up across central Mass and into New Hampshire, what you see is not what you're going to get because the rain is pushing to the north, and eventually many more folk will be getting wet as we head late into this evening and eventually into tomorrow, where we will have cooler temperatures. 68 ought to do it for the high temperature with some rain and showers around. A couple of lingering showers tomorrow evening, low of 63. On Wednesday, we turn out nicer, partly to mostly sunny. Temperatures in the mid-70s before we hit 90 again on Thursday. Right now, it is 70 degrees in Boston. When school's not in session, there's a program making sure the kids stay well-fed all summer long. WBZ's Emma Friedman with details.
3: Bye.
4: See you.
5: Kiddos accompanied by their adults walk up to the Summer Eats food truck set up outside Salem Public Library. They can choose the breakfast option, which is French toast, sausages, and hash browns.
6: And another option is a jugger with some butter. In that bag, we put the milk, cheese, applesauce.
5: Honey has been handing out the free meals with Project Bread for years. And she even knows a bunch of the kids stopping by since she works at Salem Schools during the year. She's giving out nearly 200 meals and expects them all to go by the end of the day. Simone Lorraine works at the library and says having the food truck right outside gets people into the library more.
7: There's at least one family that like I'd never seen before in the library, and every single day they come, they get their lunch, they come in, they sit at the table.
5: In Salem, Emma Friedman, WBZ, Boston's News Radio.
0: Disgraced former Fall River Mayor Jaisel Correa set to be released from prison Saturday after he served 4 years of a 6-year sentence following his conviction on corruption and fraud charges. The Correa spent 4 years behind bars on those charges and good behaviors, getting him out nearly 2 years early, according to the Fall River Herald News. He will have to serve 3 years probation once he gets home. America's most common last names through the years are telling a story about a changing nation.
8: In 1790, the top surnames were names like Smith, Brown, Johnson, Davis, Jones, and Williams, reflecting the country's early English and European roots. More than two centuries later, the 2020 census shows some familiar leaders. Smith, still number one, while Johnson, Williams, Brown, Miller, Davis, and Wilson remain in the top ranks. But the list continues to diversify with names like Garcia, Rodriguez, Martinez, Lopez, and Gonzalez now ranking among America's most common surnames. I'm Monica Nelson.
0: We'll check Wall Street numbers in just a moment, but first, the Lone Star States hoping to give Wall Street a run for its money.
8: There's Wall Street and now there's Y'all Street. That's the nickname of the Texas Stock Exchange, which begins trading today with a limited number of member companies. The startup is based in Dallas. It's backed by more than $270 million from some financial heavyweights, including J.P. Morgan Chase. The fully electronic exchange is described as a lower-cost, highly transparent alternative.

0: Wall Street, making it more accessible for small and mid-sized companies to go public. I'm Daria Albinger.
1: All right, now let's check on Wall Street. Dan Schwartzman at Bloomberg checking some pretty impressive numbers as y'all went higher today.
2: That is correct. Markets ending the day up, Dow gaining 0.3%. S&P 500 finished up 0.7%. The tech-heavy Nasdaq gained 1.1%. Memory chip maker SK Hynix has started the formal marketing process for its U.S. listing, looking to sell around 17.79 million common shares. The Korean-based company is looking to capitalize on surging investor demand for the high-flying memory chip sector. SK Hynix's sole traded stock has rallied around 260% just this year. U.S. shares are expected to begin training this Friday. I'm Dan Schwartzman, Bloomberg Business on WBZ, Boston's News Radio.
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13: The word of the day was optionality.
14: When I looked at our team and I looked at where the league was heading,
13: looked at the way that we've finished the last couple years, and also looked at the unbelievable way we've played in the regular season the last couple years. The path looked a little bit more challenging with 70% of our cap and such a high percent of our usage tied into two players.
14: That was Brad Stevens, who used the word optionality a lot today alongside Celtics owner Bill Chisholm as they answered questions about the Jaylen Brown trade to Philadelphia, saying you need the optionality of building out depth on the roster that can hopefully replace the irreplaceable individual.
13: We're not up here to defend ourselves in this decision that is going to certainly be scrutinized. We're okay with that, but we're more so dealing with the emotions of Jaylen not being here, just like you are.
14: Brian Antonelli, WBZ, Boston's News Radio.
1: 5:13, traffic and weather together. The Subaru Retailers of New England, all-wheel drive, traffic on the threes. Maybe next year we'll wait an extra day to leave the Cape, Gina.
15: Yeah, because today was not the day, that is for sure, and they're still not out of the woods. It's still a very tough ride throughout the Cape. Let's check that a ride now with Kristen Knack and the Needham Bank Traffic Journal Report.
16: That stretch of Route 6 West, Gina, through the Harwich area is always tough, especially with people coming home. It is today from 137 past 124, right up to around 134 in Dennis, where you finally get the road back up to four lanes again. And then it's still backed up beyond Chase Road in Sandwich, waiting for the Sagamore Bridge. Still about a mile back up for the Bourne Bridge over on Route 28 as well. Kristen Eck in the Needham Bank Traffic Drone Report.
15: And also still busy a couple of miles through the Plymouth stretch on Route 3 northbound, getting past 44, tap of the brakes at 228 in Rockland. Then you look pretty good after that. The turnpike's in good shape. We have no major delays. A westbound out of the city, 95 to the barracks as you continue that ride. A little slow through Auburn. Eastbound's looking pretty good heading into downtown Boston. Downtown Boston, Sturrow Drive is in pretty good shape, just back to the Longfellow. Eastbound inside the TED, that's jammed about halfway through the westbound ride. Is okay coming back from Logan, and it's a stop and go coming out of the Tip O'Neill down to Columbia Road. Southbound looks good to the split after that, and then 93 southbound after the split, and that's going to hang you up down to 24. Gina Tempesta, WBC's traffic on the threes.
1: All right, the rain's been falling off to the south for much of the day. There have been some pockets of some heavier rain. We do have a flood watch south of Boston through tomorrow afternoon. The places that haven't been getting the rain today may be getting in on some of this rain as we head through the evening. This precipitation is starting to lift further to the north, and we do have some rain now getting into, or at least starting to get into, the Worcester area, so we're north of the turnpike there. Nothing in north central Massachusetts, or even to Boston, or even to the North Shore and up toward the Cape Ann, and New Hampshire and Vermont are in the clear, at least right now. Again, moving further to the north, watch out for some heavier pockets through the evening. Some rain and showers continue tomorrow, temperatures in the upper 60s, lingering showers tomorrow night, otherwise just some clouds at 63 before the sun comes back out on Wednesday.
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1: Good afternoon. I'm Ben Parker. Here are the five things you need to know at 5:15. Gas prices drop another 6 cents from last week in Massachusetts. Cost trends going down during busy travel times. FIFA denying Belgium's appeal to their ruling that allows a U.S. soccer star to play tonight in their matchup despite a red card in the last game. President Trump says he's looking to create a new retirement system and is set to talk to Congress about implementing it. Cuba's national electric grid reportedly collapses, leaving millions of people without power on the island again. A bus strike in the Merrimack Valley, hitting those who rely on the service quite hard. WBZ's Jay Willette has more.
17: Over 130 bus drivers, mechanics, and cleaning technicians with Merrimack Valley Transit, known as MEVA, have been on strike since Wednesday, halting free bus service across 16 cities and towns in northeast Massachusetts. The dispute centers on the agency's proposal to eliminate Saturday overtime shifts, a system in place since 1976, and roll Saturdays into regular driver schedules. For residents of Lawrence who depend on buses to reach doctors, grocery stores, and caseworkers, the impact is immediate and severe. Residents have also expressed frustrations about upcoming medical appointments and having No way to get there. Jay Willett, WBZ, Boston's News Radio.
1: Boston City Councilor Aaron Murphy's calling for an immediate briefing on Boston's summer public safety plan after several reported shootings over the 4th of July weekend. 13 people were shot, 2 killed. The city councilor, along with Councilor Ed Flynn, have both submitted a public safety resolution calling for accountability and transparency. Prosecutors in Utah are trying to make their case against accused Charlie Kirk murderer Tyler Robinson. Kirk's family and widow in the courtroom today is Robinson's attorney, Catherine Nestor, cross-examined former Utah Valley University police officer Chris Bagley about security in place near the rooftop where the shooting is thought to have occurred.
18: Was anybody around that was law enforcement?
19: No.
18: Nobody on the roof?
19: No.
18: Nobody on the stairway?
19: No.
18: Nobody on the walkway?
19: No.
1: Prosecutors are looking to convince a judge they have enough evidence to try Tyler Robinson.

0: and to seek the death penalty. A former executive secretary at the Boston Housing Authority has officially been sentenced after being caught falsifying overtime forms. Helen Murray was sentenced by a federal judge for 2 years probation, along with more than $70,000 in restitution. Investigators say over 7 years, Murray was required to get supervisors' approval for any overtime before it was worked, and she reportedly started forging their signatures on hours of overtime, pocketing more than $70,000 in fraudulent OT. Investigators in New York still working to piece together moments before a seaplane hit the water.
1: Only two minor injuries were reported after a seaplane carrying 8 passengers made a hard landing around noontime on Manhattan's east side. ATC.com captured the audio.
2: Mayday, mayday, mayday. The plane down on the water.
3: Looks like the pilot is okay. I can't tell if there's any more passengers.
2: There is passengers on board.
3: Is anybody injured?
2: Negative. This is the other seaplane.
3: There's a person civilian boat with them now. It looks like they're going to be okay.
1: The FAA says the hard water landing caused a wing strut to snap, and the plane was towed to a dock as the investigation continues. In New York, I'm Natalie Migliori.
0: Tilly Norwood is set to star in her first feature film. If that name doesn't ring a bell, it's because she's an AI actress. She will be the headliner for the comedy drama Misaligned Monday. It's currently in its early development. It will be the first AI feature film that will work with traditional film professionals as well as AI specialists. There's no word on when it will debut. Turns out Illumination didn't get as much pop at the box office this weekend as it hoped.
4: Hey, teeny tiny Bobby! Manhandling me, you big weirdo!
5: Coming in under forecast, Minions and Monsters still topped the domestic box office over the weekend at $36 million. But since opening last Wednesday, it has made almost $100 million overseas. Toy Story 5 dropped from the top spot in its third week with $31 million. The film has now made over $760 million worldwide. Young Washington came in third at just over $20 million, falling 74% in its second weekend. Supergirl made only $9.6 million. And after hitting video on demand last week, Obsession still made almost $5.5 million, pushing the low-budget horror movie over $400 million worldwide.
6: I love you!
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0: You didn't get a ticket, but it was the hottest ticket in town over the weekend. Taylor Swift and Travis Kelce's wedding. It, of course, had to have some of the most iconic names in music because, what, you thought they were going to get a DJ? Paul McCartney and Stevie Nicks were among the big names who performed on Friday. People magazine reports the former Beatles sang, "I Want to Hold Your Hand" for the couple. It marked the first time he performed the Beatles classic since the Fab Four split up. 521, we'll check traffic and weather together next.
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12: 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Mikel Merino playing the role of hero as he found the back of the net just as stoppage time began.
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12: Spain has yet to allow a goal in the tournament. They'll take on the winner of tonight's match between the U.S. and Belgium in the next round.
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0: 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And we've got trouble still on the highways here, Gina.
6: Yeah, pretty much Cape Cod ride is still all gummed up. Other than that, it's really not too bad. Pretty much reflective of a holiday week. Let's put it that way. We still have a little bit of volume for folks leaving the city bend on the southbound side of the expressway. That's going to slow you down just to Columbia Road out of the tunnel, but it looks pretty good to the split. Northbound is going to be split up to Columbia and then a little slow into the tunnel after that. So we do still have some commuter traffic. And then 93 southbound coming off the Braintree split. That's going to be tight down to 24. 24 is going to slow you to the Horse Bridge. And yeah, that Cape Cod ride is still not budging. Let's see if it's any better at all with Kristen Eck and the Needham Bank Traffic Journal report.
14: Unfortunately not, Gina. So we'll start with the Sagamore Bridge. We're still looking at about an 8 mile backup on Route 6 West for the Sagamore. Maybe you were thinking about sneaking over to Route 6A instead. That is jammed back beyond Tupper Road and Sandwich waiting to get over to the bridge. If you're going to continue on Sandwich Road along the canal, that's backed up for 2 miles for the Bourne Bridge. Route 28 northbound backed up for a mile over there too. Kristen Eck and the Needham Bank Traffic Drone Report.
6: And then once you're off the Cape, we do have a little stop-and-go action. We're about 3 miles getting past 44, a little bit before 44. In the Plymouth stretch, tap of the brakes after that through Kingston. Looks pretty good, just a little sluggish, 123 up to 228. In the Rockland stretch after that on Route 3 North. Gina Tempesta, WBC's Traffic on the Threes.
0: Let me get a check of the four-day WBC AccuWeather forecast now. Meteorologist Brian Thompson is with us. Some people today are saying, what rain?
15: Yeah, and still has not rained really at all, Ben. Areas near and north of the Mass Pike, most of the rain has been focused farther south. South of Boston, we have had a pretty rain, especially across the south coast, Cape, parts of the islands this afternoon. Starting to get that rain a little closer to Worcester and Boston. And the rain is going to start to shift gradually northward as the night goes on. And we will have some heavy pockets of rain into tonight and tomorrow, which could lead to some flooding in some areas. There is a flood watch in effect south of Boston through tomorrow afternoon, as that's just simply where the rain's going to be most persistent. We'll have a low of 63 tonight and a high of just 68 tomorrow. Very cool day for this time of year, and especially compared to some of the weather we had last week. A shower or two around tomorrow evening, otherwise rather cloudy, a low of 63. And by Wednesday, we're back to sunshine again. It's actually going to be a pretty nice day, a little warmer with a high of 76. And enjoy that, because it is going to be a hotter, more humid day Thursday. Highs up to near 90 with sunshine and some clouds. Could have a shower or thunderstorm by Friday with highs again close to 90 degrees. I'm AccuWeather meteorologist Brian Thompson, WBZ, Boston's News Radio.
0: We're at 71 right now in Bedford, 73 in Methuen, 71 in Danvers, and 69 degrees in Boston. 525 New England Business, brought to you by Cambridge Savings Bank. While there's efforts to energize EV sales in Massachusetts, it appears we're stuck in slow charge mode. There's some new data from the state. It showed sales have stalled since the beginning of the year. Higher gas prices from the war in Iran is showing increased interest, but prices on entry-level EVs are now coming down. Still, they're not cheap, in the $35,000 to $40,000 range for brand new models. A major video game company pulling the plug on thousands of its own workers.
16: Xbox has announced that more than 3,000 staff members are set to be let go over the next year, with 1,600 of those workers being laid off today. In an email sent to employees, the company's CEO Asha Sharma referred to the situation as the most significant restructure in Xbox's history. Sharma further wrote that the business today is not healthy and says that the company has lost 64 cents for every dollar that they have invested. Four Xbox Game Studios will also be leaving the company for new management elsewhere. However, no previously announced games or projects are being canceled. Shane Stokes, WBZ, Boston's News Radio.
0: Wall Street had a nice day to start the new week. The Dow up 156 points. It closed above 53,000 for the first time. That's a record. S&P 500 gained 54 points. The Nasdaq up 288. Coming up on WBZ in the news at 5:30, the Celtics now speaking out about the Jaylen Brown trade.
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0: 69 degrees in Boston at 5:30. 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Good afternoon. I'm Ben Parker. Here's what's happening. Following the Jaylen Brown trade, many Celtics fans have been asking why. The Celtics are now trying to answer those questions.
31: The mandate here is to win, and we came to the conclusion, they convinced me this is the best way for us to win, and I got there. I did, but it was hard.
5: That was Celtics owner Bill Chisholm when asked if the Jaylen Brown trade to Philadelphia was a mandate from ownership to shed salary, because since Chisholm's ownership group has taken over, several big-name, big-money players have been dealt, including Drew Holiday and Kristaps Porzingis, but Chisholm said those moves weren't salary-based. They were basketball decisions.
31: I know there's people feel like, oh, there must be a smoking gun somewhere around the money. That's just not what this is about. And, I can say it, and I'll keep saying it, but I'll also prove it to you. When we have the opportunity, we're gonna do that, and we've given ourselves the flexibility to do it now. So yeah, it's fine to keep asking the question, but because I know we have to prove it, and we will.
5: Brian Antonelli, WBZ, Boston's News Radio.
0: Some developing news out of Maine, where the Democratic nominee for U.S. Senate, Graham Plattner, says he's reflecting on a path forward in the race as he denies a new published allegation that he sexually assaulted a former girlfriend.
32: The sexual assault allegation is made by a woman who dated Graham Plattner on and off for more than 2 years. She tells Politico in late 2021, Plattner entered her home while drunk and forced himself on her. While the Democrat challenging incumbent Senator Susan Collins says in a video message that the allegation is false.
33: Regardless of the inaccuracy of the reporting, but mindful of the political reality it will inflict, we are taking the time to reflect on the best path forward.
32: Under state law in Maine, Plattner has a week to decide whether to withdraw from the race in time for the party to put someone else's name on the November ballot. Stephen Portnoy, ABC News, Washington.
0: And we are getting word this afternoon that some Democrats have begun to withdraw endorsements of Graham Plattner after the sexual assault allegation. Cost of filling up slowly dropping. According to AAA, the average gas price in Massachusetts is down 6 cents from last week. It averages $3.88 a gallon. The price is 43 cents lower than a month ago, but still much higher than this time last year, 82 cents. cheaper then. Boston saw a flare-up in violence over the 4th of July weekend. City leaders are now responding.
1: Officials say two people are dead and 11 others are hurt after multiple shootings in Roxbury and Dorchester over the 4th of July weekend.
2: We are working closely and with police on all of the investigations here.
1: Mayor Wu calling any incident of gun violence unacceptable while stressing that violence in the city is still at a historic low. She says the response isn't letting up. The police union says officers are critically understaffed as some on the city council call for a new comprehensive public safety plan.
2: It is absolutely our union partner's job to advocate for as much staffing as possible, and it's absolutely our job to work alongside them.
1: Police Commissioner Michael Cox acknowledging that officers were staffed a little thin over the holiday weekend and calling the violence the result of a bad combination, a high volume of parties, alcohol, fireworks, and guns. Madison Rogers, WBZ, Boston's News Radio.
0: Coming up on WBZ, Boston setting its sights on its next big thing, Sail Boston. 533, traffic and weather together. The Subaru retailers of New England, all-wheel drive traffic on the threes. We've got things that are going slowly on the roadways, Jenna.
3: Yeah, depending on where you are, that's for sure, especially to the north and south of town. We're going to start off northbound with a new crash that's coming in on 93 northbound at 110 in Methuen. The right and active breakdown lanes are taken. You're already back about 2.5 miles to 495. Rest of the ride to the north, it's a little bit busy, actually. Busier than it was a little while ago, anyway, on that top half of 128 through the Woburn Stretch 3A up to Wakefield North Ave. Not bad on the southbound side. We're just the top of the brakes getting by 114, so really much better. 93 northbound to the Cloverleaf, also much better. Leaving the city on the expressway, that's going to slow you down just a little bit out of the Tip O'Neill Tunnel down to Columbia Road. Furnace Brook to the Split, northbound Split, up to Neponset and then Mass Ave. In Storrow Drive is back to Mass Ave. Ted Williams, just a little bit busy on that eastbound side, and it's still a tough ride for folks trying to make their way off the Cape. Let's see how that looks now with Kristen Knack and the Needham Bank Traffic Drone Report.
4: Yeah, things still will not ease out, Gina, on Route 6 West through Wellfleet and the Harwich stretch. We're still looking at about an 8-mile wait at the Sagamore Bridge on Route 6. Route 6A is not fun either. Sandwich Road is still jammed up both directions. If you're approaching the Bourne Bridge coming up from Falmouth or Woods Hole, that does look like it's improving. We're down to about a 0.5-mile backup for the bridge from that direction. Kristen Eck in the Needham Bank Traffic Drone Report.
3: And then if you're trying to leave the city of Boston right now, not too bad on the Turnpike westbound at top of the brakes, 95. 128 to the barracks, and then just a little slow going through Millbury, getting past 290 in Auburn. Gina Tempesta, WBC's traffic on the threes.
0: The rain is continuing to fall across areas south of Boston. We've pushed this precipitation a little bit further north, so it's into southern Worcester County now, and sliding along the turnpike. Hasn't quite made it to Boston yet, but again, this precipitation will continue to lift off to the north. It's been raining pretty steadily in parts of Rhode Island and Connecticut and over toward the Cape and Islands, even the south coast as we've gone through the day. Some of that rain could come down heavy enough to cause some flooding concerns, and there's a flood watch south of Boston through tomorrow afternoon. So as we head into the evening, the showers lift northward, and the rain continues in heavier amounts in some places. Temperatures about 63 tonight. Upper 60s tomorrow with some rain and showers, and then a lingering shower tomorrow evening. Temperatures in the low 60s. Wednesday will bring some sunshine back and temperatures in the mid-70s. Right now, 69 degrees in Boston. Dozens of ships are making their way to Boston, set to tie a bow around the 250th celebrations. WBZ's Jared Brosnan with more from the seaport.
28: Sail 250 kicks off in earnest on Friday, so ahead of the festivities, State Police Colonel Jeffrey Noble is warning folks about parking bans in the seaport, East Boston, and on Castle Island.
6: Much of the area along Seaport Boulevard will be a secure area, closed to vehicular traffic and parking. There will be 9 security checkpoints throughout the seaport. People are encouraged to use the MBTA and get off at JFK, UMass.
28: For those watching the parade of sail on Saturday, which will feature dozens of tall ships from all over the world, there's a number of prohibited items.
6: Backpacks or large bags, coolers on wheels, fireworks, weapons or sharp objects, pop-up tents or canopies, glass containers, or any alcohol.
28: Throughout Sail 250, the Coast Guard is also establishing temporary regulated navigation areas and security zones along the coast. From the seaport, I'm Jared Brosnan, WBZ Boston's News Radio.
0: City of Boston set to offer some free nights out for the whole family this summer. Wednesday evening summer concerts on the patios of the city's 2 golf course clubhouses. The concerts put on by the city's Park Arts Program start this week at the William J. Devine Clubhouse in Dorchester. We've been telling you about a rare discovery at Boston's Granary Burying Ground, a gravestone for a freed black man named Boston. He died in 1729. Kelly Thomas with the city's Parks and Rec Department tells us now figuring out exactly who the man was difficult. He was referred to many different names in historical records.
7: Like, is it Sebastian? And then I saw Bastion and Bastine and Boston, and I didn't know if these were separate individuals or they were the same person.
0: She did manage to confirm it was the same person. Thomas also says the grave was likely lying down, covered in dirt, which was why it was only recently discovered. By the way, in that graveyard, there is a grave for a man named Benjamin Parker, and it's not me. 5:38. We're off to Wall Street now, checking in on a pretty decent day to kick off a new week. Dan Schwartzman is at Bloomberg.
8: Private equity firm Blue Owl Fund has bought a minority stake in the Cleveland Cavaliers. The team is valued at $4.86 billion, according to Sportico, making it the 16th most valuable franchise in the NBA. Blue Owl Fund also has stakes in the Atlanta Hawks, Sacramento Kings, and Minnesota Timberwolves. NBA rules allow private equity firms to hold minority stakes in as many as 8 teams. Markets ended the day up. The Dow gained 0.3%. S&P 500 finished up 0.7%, while the Nasdaq gained 1.1%. I'm Dan Schwartzman, Bloomberg Business on WBZ, Boston's News Radio.
0: Coming up on WBZ, it's Massachusetts' biggest ticket these days. The Mass Mega Bucks hits a high. 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
5: ESPN's Kylie McDaniel and Jeff Passan have updated their top 100 2026 MLB trade deadline candidates, and the Red Sox have 9 players on the list, including Jaron Duran at 42, 31 is Garrett Whitlock, and Isaiah Kiner-Falefa is at 63. Then for the top 25 on the list, each player is given a percentage for the chance they get dealt. At number 12 is Wilson Contreras at 40%, but because of the first baseman's reasonable contract, Passan said the feelings of other teams is that anything short of a massive overpay will make Contreras difficult to land. Then there's Sonny Gray at 12 with 25%, but Passan believes the Sox would have to pay a portion of his contract to move him.

0: And at number 10 is Aroldis Chapman at 90%, with Passan saying everyone needs a good reliever. Teams will climb over each other for Chapman. Brian Antonelli, WBZ, Boston's News Radio.
1: 5:43, it is time to check traffic and weather together. The Subaru Retailers of New England all-wheel drive traffic on the threes for a day after a long holiday weekend. This has been kind of a crazy day, Gina.
2: Yeah, it really has. It's been a very rough ride for folks trying to make their way off the Cape. Does not look like it has improved very much. Let's just get an update now with Kristen Eck and the Needham Bank Traffic Drone Report.
3: Now, Gina, it definitely has not improved over at the Sagamore Bridge. We're still looking at about an 8-mile backup on Route 6 West back to Chase Road in Sandwich. It's also still tough in the Harwich stretch approaching and getting by 124. Where it is getting better is at the Bourne Bridge. It actually looks like Route 28 northbound's let loose there, and Sandwich Road's improving too. Kristen Eck and the Needham Bank Traffic Drone Report.
2: Well, that is good news and better news if you're continuing that ride on Route 3 northbound, just about a mile and a half delay as you make your way through the Plymouth stretch before you get up to 44. So that's improved a tap of the brakes, maybe at 123 in Norwell, but not bad as you make your way into the city after that. Downtown Boston Stereo Drive is back to Mass Ave, and it's busy coming out of the Tip O'Neill Tunnel now on the expressway just to about Columbia Road, Furnacebrook to the split, northbound is the split up to Neponset and then sluggish from Mass Ave. And we have a crash on the turnpike to watch out for. It's in the left-hand lane approaching 290 in Auburn. You're back to 122. And if you're in the Methuen stretch of 93 northbound, we have a crash that they've moved off to the active breakdown lane by 110, 93 northbound by 110, but it has not really helped that much. That has moved off into the active breakdown lane. You're back about 3 miles there. Gina Tempesta, WBZ's traffic on the 3.
1: It's been raining today, but not everywhere. South of the turnpike, mostly, and we do have a flood watch up for south of Boston through tomorrow afternoon. What is happening with some of this precipitation is it's starting to lift off to the north, and so we've still got some pretty heavy rain down near the coast of Connecticut, also in scattered parts of Rhode Island, and even over toward the south coast, Cape and Islands. We've seen a few embedded downpours to contend with, but much of this is staying to the south. For now, it will move further north through the evening. We'll all get under a little bit of rain and or shower activity. Temperatures in the low 60s. Tomorrow, some more showers around. Temperatures about 68, and then a lingering shower tomorrow evening. Rather cloudy, 63, before we bring out the sun on Wednesday and get into the mid-70s. We may pop off a 90-degree reading with more humidity on Thursday.
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1: Good afternoon. I'm Ben Parker. Here are the five things you need to know at 5:45. FIFA rejecting Belgium's appeal of their decision to suspend the red card for Lauren Boligan after allowing him to play through tonight for Team USA. Team USA, by the way, takes on Belgium 8 o'clock out in Seattle. Members of the city council, along with the patrolmen's union, have been calling for more to be done for public safety following a violent and deadly weekend in Boston. One of the earliest gravestones of a free black person in the country has been discovered in Boston. Gas prices in Massachusetts are continuing to drop, down 6 cents over the past week. The Bay State's numbers still higher by 9 cents than the national average. It's uncharted territory for the Massachusetts Megabucks. No winner over the weekend, and tonight's drawing is the biggest one ever. WBZ's Sherry Small has more from Methuen.
5: I really don't play. I just make donations that are the mass lottery.
6: You never win?
5: Sometimes you win. Most of the times you lose.
6: The last time someone won the Mass State Lottery's Megabucks jackpot was in April of last year. Now the jackpot is at the highest ever in the game's history. Up to a $22.5 million historic jackpot. But you're not going to play that?
5: Not today. I don't think it's today, is it?
6: The drawing's tonight.
5: Oh, maybe I'll play one.
7: Megabucks.
5: Yeah, the winner.
8: All right, cool. It's coming right up.
6: Tickets are $2, and you can only buy them here in Massachusetts. 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
8: You going to buy a Megabucks ticket today?
9: I already bought it. 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
1: A search in Sturbridge today turned up nothing. State police say most of their units cleared the area, but they are still trying to find two people who were seen in a U-Haul that was driving recklessly. They say the truck was passing people in no passing zones and that it nearly caused several head-on collisions. Two subjects got out of the truck and ran away, prompting several police departments and canine units to search the area. The North Shore shell fishing industry still feeling the effects of Haverhill's raw sewage leak last week.
7: While the sewage leak is contained, it's still very much affecting the shell fishing industry, with North Shore shellfish harvesting closed until more water testing can be done. State Senator Bruce Tarr says he understands the need to get this cleared up fast during an urgent meeting in Ipswich.
10: We know that you weren't able to work over one of the few times of the year when there's a premium for the product that you harvest. And so this isn't just a normal loss of income.
7: Dozens of folks in the industry expressed their frustration at the meeting over data collection and not being able to work during a very profitable time.
11: Would you pledge today a promise of action to right the wrong and bring forth the compensation to commercial clam diggers?
10: Well, thanks, Paul. And actually,
7: as far as the plan goes, it consists of more water testing starting Wednesday, a full investigation into what happened, and compensation.
10: But we are also exploring avenues by which we can provide financial relief and to do it quickly, again, because we know when you're not digging, the paychecks aren't coming.
7: At Ipswich Town Hall, Emma Friedman, WBZ Boston's News Radio.
1: Massachusetts is about to save some money on studying what you flushed down the toilet.
12: A Cambridge startup founded by two MIT students has lost their state contract to provide data about wastewater. During the COVID-19 pandemic, BioBot Analytics analyzed sewage from treatment plants to detect traces of the coronavirus and to learn more about where the disease was spreading. It actually became a reliable indicator for the Bay State, but the practice of examining wastewater has since evolved. What once was an emergency response is now a routine public health tool. So BioBot's $400,000 a month partnership with the Commonwealth ends on July 31st. The state says their own testing only going to cost about a quarter as much. Matt Shearer, WBZ, Boston's News Radio.
1: All eyes are on Team USA for tonight's World Cup match against Belgium. But looking ahead to Thursday, the MBTA is telling fans heading to Boston Stadium that tickets are available for the train to the game between France and Morocco, a quarterfinal matchup. Tickets on the commuter rail specifically set for the World Cup games have been wildly successful for the MBTA, as they're the only public transit in town. Tickets are on sale through the M-Ticket app. They're $80. From the glasses half-empty desk, days are getting shorter. Longest day of the year is already come and gone, and now we're losing more sunlight every day.
13: NASA says it's all about the Earth's tilt. As our planet orbits the sun, our daylight hours reduce. By the time we hit the winter solstice on December 21st, we'll have less than 10 hours of sunshine. That's more than a four-hour loss of daylight from summer to do stuff outside. Unless you're Superman, who has the power to change the Earth's tilt, there's nothing we can do about it. So get outside and enjoy what we have before it goes away. I'm Bree Tennis.
1: President Trump wants to make some changes to retirement, looking at a new way for Americans to prepare for retirement outside of Social Security. The Trump administration, inspired by the Australian retirement model, where employers contribute 12% of their workers' pay into a retirement plan. It's something the president says he's going to try very hard to launch here and plans to discuss that idea with Congress. 551, we'll check traffic and weather together next.
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1: 5:53, it's time to check traffic and weather together. 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
2: Well, we're going to take a look to the north of town right now, Ben, because we have this crash on 93 northbound right at 110. In Methuen. It was in the center lane. They moved it over. It's only taking up the active breakdown lane, but nonetheless, you're back a good 4 miles back beyond 133. Again, it's in the active breakdown lane, 93 northbound at 110. Good news on the turnpike. They cleared that earlier left lane crash at 290 in Auburn, so that's looking much better. The rest of the pike actually is in pretty good shape and not too bad if you're coming into the city. A tap of the brakes at Fenway. Downtown Boston thinning out just a little bit now. It's still a little slow back to the bridge on Sturrow Drive eastbound. Westbound looks okay. Still slow coming out of the Tip O'Neill Tunnel on the expressway down to Columbia Road, but looks pretty good to the split after that. Northbound still tough from the split up to Neponset, and just a little sluggish into the tunnel, and it does not look like there's much relief for folks trying to leave the Cape right now at the Sagamore. Let's check that ride one last time this afternoon with Kristen Knack and the Needham Bank Traffic Drone Report.
3: And Gina, the backup of the Sagamore Bridge on Route 6 West remains solid. Right back to Chase Road and Sandwich, so that's about 8 miles. Route 6A, still not a great alternate. Sandwich Road going toward the Sagamore Bridge remains jammed. It's getting better approaching the Bourne Bridge on the other side. Route 28 northbound has cleared out entirely up to the Bourne Bridge. Also, still some delays farther down Cape and Wellfleet, also in Harwich on Route 6 West. Those haven't cleared out entirely yet either. Kristen Eck in the Needham Bank Traffic Drone Report.
2: Well, a little bit of good news for folks once they do get off the Cape. Not too bad now, just a tap of the brakes as you get by the Plymouth area right now before 44. Not too bad after that, a little minor slowdown getting by 123 and 228 up to the Braintree split. Gina Tempesta, WBC's Traffic on the Threes.
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17: Flood watches remain in effect for areas south of Boston through tomorrow afternoon, as well as rain heavy at times into tonight into tomorrow, which could lead to flooding in some areas. So we'll have a low tonight around 63, a cool day tomorrow with the clouds and the rain, high only 68. A leftover shower or two tomorrow evening, it'll still stay pretty cloudy, a low tomorrow night around 63, turning out partly to mostly sunny, pleasant, and a bit warmer on Wednesday, a high of 76, and then Thursday a hotter, more humid day with sun and clouds, while behind Thursday around 90 degrees. I'm AccuWeather, the meteorologist Brian Thompson, WBZ, Boston's News Radio.
1: It's been raining most of the day in Providence, Rhode Island. It is 63 degrees there. It's just been cloudy in Beverly, 71. It's 63 with the rain falling in New Bedford, and it is 69 degrees in Boston.
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1: 5:56. Americans are living longer, as new federal data suggests life expectancy may be at an all-time high.
19: New CDC data shows the U.S. death rate fell to a record low in 2025, down nearly 5% from the year before. Life expectancy was already 79 years in 2024 and is expected to rise to a new record when final 2025 figures are released later this year. Fewer overdose and COVID-related deaths did help drive the improvement, although heart disease and cancer remain the nation's leading causes of death. I'm Monica Nelson.
1: Maybe not the best story to follow up with, as today is National Fried Chicken Day. Yeah, it's a staple all over the U.S., especially in kitchens in the South, and everybody's got their best favorite recipe for perfect crisp chicken. Overall, though, take your chicken, flour it or batter it, fry it, make it crispy on the outside, moist and delicious, we hope, on the inside. 5:57 coming up on WBZ. Tonight, Team USA will have one of their best players, thanks in part to a call from President Trump to FIFA.
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27: 69 degrees with light rain in Boston at 6 o'clock. Good evening, I'm Madison Rogers, and here's what's happening. Lo Balogun will be in the lineup for Team USA tonight in the World Cup, and that comes with a lot of controversy in the soccer world. Here's WBZ's Jared Brosnan.
28: Instead of being suspended against Belgium for receiving a red card, FIFA decided to delay the punishment for Team USA's Lo Balogun.
29: It all just seems kind of crazy, so honestly at this point I'm like, let's see how much chaos we can get out of it.
30: I don't think you should have been given a red card in the first place, but I don't think it should have been rescinded.
28: This Spaniard wants more clarity on President Trump's involvement with the decision.
31: It's important to know the real thing that happened.
32: I don't know. I need more information about that.
28: While folks are loving the World Cup, you won't find a lot of love for FIFA's handling of the tournament.
33: I think it's just like reflective of how FIFA kind of operates. You're just delaying like a punishment, which is bizarre and kind of points to FIFA's corruption.
28: But when I asked a Swiss fan for his thoughts,
34: Switzerland is always neutral, you know.
28: From my street place, I'm Jared Brosnan, WBZ Boston's News Radio.
27: The president says he had a phone call with the head of FIFA and urged him to review the red card decision. The White House is putting more pressure on NATO allies as world leaders head in for a summit.
35: Tonight, the president will fly in the new Air Force One overseas for the first time, heading to a two-day NATO summit in Turkey. The White House says the president will continue pressing European leaders to spend more of their own money on defense as Trump considers a further drawdown of U.S. troops based in Europe. While in Ankara, he'll also meet with Ukrainian President Volodymyr Zelensky, who's seeking more American Patriot missile interceptors to fend off Russian attacks.
27: That's ABC Stephen Portnoy. Today, Russia has launched a massive missile and drone attack on Ukraine, killing more than 20 people. A string of shootings are under investigation in Boston after a flare-up in gun violence over the 4th of July weekend. Officials say 13 people were shot in Roxbury and Dorchester. Two of those victims have died. This afternoon, city councilors Brian Worrell and Minyard Culpepper stood alongside community leaders to call for a summer of peace. Two other councilors, Seth Flynn and Aaron Murphy, are calling for an immediate summit on public safety as the police union rings the alarm about staffing shortages. As of the latest, there is no word on arrests connected to any of the five shootings. Busy holiday travel was brought to a halt at Boston Logan last night, and issues have lingered today. It was a ground stop at the airport, Massport calling it an issue with the fueling system, which is a sprawling operation managed by a consortium of airlines. Massport CEO Rich Davies says they're still working to figure out what caused the problem.
2: If you think about sort of like water pressure at home, sometimes you turn the faucet on and it's drip, drip, drip. Sometimes it comes out quickly. That's what happened last night. And so some planes were able to refuel. Some planes, it took a long time. Some planes weren't until about 11 o'clock last night when the system was back up fully and running.
27: According to FlightAware, several hundred flights were delayed at Logan yesterday and 98 were canceled. Today is even worse, though part of this is likely the weather. More than 400

0: delayed flights and 136 cancellations in or out of Boston, according to FlightAware. It is 6:03, and it's time for traffic and weather together, starting with the Subaru Retailers of New England all-wheel drive traffic on the threes. Good evening, Gina.
1: Hi, Madison. Thanks, and good evening. Going to start off with some good news. Just cleared that earlier crash on 93 northbound at 110 in Methuen. In recovery mode, though, still slow for about 3 miles back beyond 495, but it is moving now that all lanes have been reopened. That's your biggest problem. To the north of town, we're still seeing a little bit of a delay on Route 3 southbound getting by on 128, rather 95 southbound getting by Route 3. The northbound side's in much better shape, a little slow going just about Washington Street up to North Ave. 128 south through the Danvers and Peabody stretch looking much better. Downtown Boston also not too bad. A little bit of volume westbound on Stereo Drive in front of the Hat Shell. That's about it. Eastbound, just a tap of the brakes as you make your way onto the connector. Coming out of the Tip O'Neill Tunnel, that's a little slow down to the Columbia Road area as you make your way onto the expressway. Southbound split up to Neponset, not too bad into the tunnel for that northbound ride. And we're still seeing a heavy-duty delay for folks leaving the Cape right now on Route 3 west, 6 westbound, rather, trying to get onto Route 3 north. That's still backed up about 8 miles at the Sagamore Bridge. Gina Tempesta, WBC's Traffic on the Threes.
0: And in the four-day forecast, we have a risk for flash flooding tonight into tomorrow. This is especially apparent around the south coast, where it's a 40% chance for flash flooding, a lesser chance, but still a slight risk up toward Boston. North of town, it's just a marginal risk out there. We will certainly continue to keep a close eye on the radar. South of the city, it is a flood watch in place through tomorrow afternoon. We're going to see this rain around tonight with a low around 63. Tomorrow, the rain continues and it stays cool with a high just 68. Tomorrow night, a shower or two in the evening, but otherwise it's rather cloudy with a low around 63. Wednesday, it's warmer, up to 76, and it turns out mostly sunny out there. It's pretty nice. Hotter, up to 90 for Thursday. More humid, too, with some sun and some clouds. Right now, we do have that rain coming down along the south coast and Cape. It's 64 in Barnstable, 63 in New Bedford, and another some more rain stretching up toward Boston. You're seeing that in Framingham, in Sturbridge, in Franklin, in Boston right now. Just some light rain. We're really at the northern edge of it right now. 69 degrees at 6:06. A video out of Norwood has gone viral. It's a guy at a bagel shop unceremoniously throwing his food onto the ground. WBZ's Jay Willett spoke with the shop's owner, who says it's driving conversation.
2: I have to protect the customers here. I have to protect my establishment. I have to protect the employees. This is what my job is.
3: Sundays at Spot in Norwood get busy, so there's a sign out front asking customers to be patient as staff make their breakfast orders from scratch. But as owner Perry Macarios tells me, the customer going viral right now with millions of views did the opposite, because he had to wait 15 to 20 minutes at peak hours.
2: He was staring at the cashier for, you know, a few solid minutes, expecting a reaction. He didn't get the reaction. Then he proceeded to take a bite of his food and throw the food on the ground, throw the napkins on the ground, and then also throw the whole container of food on the ground.
3: He says the flood of support in response has been immense, even getting a word of support from former Patriot David Andrews. But the lesson here, Macario says, is to just try to be kind to each other, no matter how hungry you are or the hurry you're in.
2: I don't spend too much time thinking about him. I spend my time thinking about the great customers we have.
3: Jay Willett, WBZ, Boston's News Radio.
0: More and more Americans are betting more and more money on sports. Now the head of the NCAA is calling for dramatic limits on prop betting, wagers that aren't necessarily tied to a game's final outcome. Charlie Baker, the former Massachusetts governor who now leads the National College Athletic Association, says he's concerned that the rise in gambling has changed the culture of sports and sports fandom for the worse.
4: I heard about it a lot from student athletes who said the noise and the, you know, abuse that they were taking from bettors around prop bets was really disturbing.
0: Speaking there on CBS's Face the Nation, Baker called it incredibly demoralizing for student athletes and added that he believes they are starting to win this debate in the public eye. We'll have more on sports coming up in just a few minutes. Right now it's 6:08 and time for a check on Bloomberg Business.
5: Microsoft plans to cut a total of 6,400 jobs with

0: of them coming from the Xbox gaming unit, which Microsoft paid $69 billion for just 3 years ago. The move is being made as part of a massive reorganization to spark growth in the struggling gaming division. Xbox will also divest four of its video game development studios. The CEO of Xbox wrote in a note to staff today that the business was, quote, not healthy. Markets ended the day up. The Dow gained 0.3%. The S&P finished up 0.7%, while the Nasdaq gained 1.1%. I'm Dan Schwartzman, Bloomberg Business on WBZ, Boston's News Radio.
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14: Before the season, the Zips projection model by Fangraphs had no Red Sox player hitting 20 or more home runs. But 88 games in, Wilson Contreras has already hit that benchmark.
15: Feels good. First time in this spot, in my situation. I'm not putting pressure on myself to reach out to some number. I'm just trying to play every single day like this is my last game. The most important thing is I'm really proud of that I'm helping the team to win. So, and as a group, like I said, we are doing a great job.
14: The first baseman was then asked if he thinks he could now pass his previous career high, 24.
15: We'll see what happens, man. There's a lot season still.
14: And the United States takes on Belgium in the round of 16 tonight at 8 o'clock. After having his suspension overturned, Folarin Balogun is set to be on the field for the U.S. Brian Antonelli, WBZ, Boston's News Radio.
16: 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At 6:13, the Subaru Retailers of New England all-wheel drive traffic on the threes. Where do we start out there, Gina?
17: We are going to start with this Cape Cod.

0: on Madison. Still a heavy-duty delay leaving on the Sagamore side of things. 6 westbound, about 7.5 miles still. It was at one point back 11 miles, so it's getting better, but still not much better. And still some volume getting by 124 in the Hartwood stretch before that on 6 westbound. That's the biggest delay that we have to the south of town. Expressway northbound still very heavy, though, if you're coming into the city from the split up past Neponset. Looks good into the tunnel, just a little sluggish. Southbound is getting better coming out of the tunnel. Going to call that Albany Street down to Columbia Road, wide open to the split. After that, 93 northbound looks good as you make your way past 495. We had an earlier crash in the Methuen stretch, so we're in recovery mode getting by 113, but much better there. Turnpike's also looking pretty good with no delays through Newton, a tap of the brakes by the barracks, and looks good to Sturbridge, actually, way right out to 84 after that. 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Gina Tempesta, WBC's Traffic on the 3s.
1: We have a flood watch south of Boston that goes through tomorrow afternoon. The highest local risk is going to be in southern Rhode Island and across much of the south coast, where the National Weather Service is calling it a 40% chance for flash flooding. We're going to see that rain heavy at times again through the night and into tomorrow. The low's around 63, and then we'll top out around 68, so it's cool out there tomorrow. A shower or two in the evening before it wraps up. It's rather cloudy later on tomorrow night as we get back into the low 60s. Wednesday, it's partly to mostly sunny, a nice one, bit warmer with temps in the mid-upper 70s. Back to around 90 for the high on Thursday, and it will get more humid out there too with sun and clouds. Right now, we have rain for many of us to the south and west of Boston, and light rain in Boston itself. It's 69 degrees in the city at 6:15.
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1: Good Monday evening. I'm Madison Rogers. Here are the five things you need to know. Two dead, another 11 hurt, and no word of any arrests after a string of shootings over the holiday weekend in Boston. Tonight, Democrats have begun withdrawing endorsements of Graham Plattner, as the Maine Senate candidate is now accused of sexual assault. The head of FIFA is acknowledging taking a call from President Trump before the suspension of an American player was reversed. USA plays Belgium tonight. Lingering problems today after a ground stop caused by a fuel issue at Logan last night. And a summer program is back, filling kids' bellies without costing mom or dad. WBZ's Emma Friedman reports.
3: School's out for summer, and that means Summer Eats is back serving up free meals to kids.
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4: We used to serve it in the library, but now they've started bringing a food truck around.
3: Simone Lorraine heads the children's department.
4: And it's just a really wonderful way to get, honestly, kids into the library and to get kids fed.
3: Kids came by one after another to grab their totally free bite to eat. Hanny has over 100 meals in the truck. More than a dozen are handed out here before she moves on to her next stop of the day.
5: We have today French toast, chicken sausage, hash brown.
3: And there's a lunch option, too. In Salem, Emma Friedman, WBZ Boston's News Radio.
1: It's been 8 years since his first arrest, 11 years since he was elected Fall River's youngest ever mayor at just 23 years old, and this Saturday is the day Jayzel Correa will be released from federal custody. That's according to the Federal Bureau of Prisons. It comes 4 years after he was sentenced to 6 years behind bars. Good behavior. The years-long saga involving the extortion of local marijuana businesses, defrauding investors in an app he developed, a stunning re-election under federal indictment. After Correa gets out, he's set to spend several years under probation. There are new construction plans at the White House.
6: President Donald Trump says he's building a granite helipad on the White House South Lawn, insisting that the landing area is needed to accommodate new and more powerful presidential choppers. Confirmation comes as construction crews had already begun working on the helipad.
7: When you land on the grass, it's not that the grass gets discolored, it gets ripped out. So now we're building a helipad, beautiful helipad, and it's got the seal of the White House on it in granite.
6: Trump says the project would be privately funded by Sikorsky Aircraft and estimated its cost at up to $6 million. Some of Trump's major White House construction projects have relied on public money, even when the president initially suggested otherwise. It's the latest major construction project he has overseen in an effort to increasingly mold the White House in his own image. At the White House, I'm Josh Boak.
1: Air traffic control sound has now been released from a dramatic scene in New York yesterday as a seaplane made a rough landing in the East River.
8: Only two minor injuries were reported after a seaplane carrying eight passengers made a hard landing around noontime on Manhattan's East Side. ATC.com captured the audio.
9: Mayday, mayday, mayday. The plane down on the water.
10: Looks like the pilot is okay. I can't tell if there's any more passengers.
9: There is passengers on board.
10: Is anybody injured?
9: Negative. This is the other seaplane.
10: There's a person civilian boat with them now. It looks like they're going to be okay.
8: The FAA says the hard water landing caused a wing strut to snap, and the plane was towed to a dock as the investigation continues. In New York, I'm Natalie Migliori.
1: A wrong-way driver is accused of driving drunk after a crash on 95 in Woburn early this morning. State police say troopers were called in to the Reading area around 3 a.m. They arrived to the scene to find a black Porsche had crashed in the left lane by exit 54A, again on 95 in Woburn. No one's hurt. It was a single-car crash. The driver, a 25-year-old from Lawrence named John Tarshi, is charged with OUI. It comes as the state invests tens of millions of dollars to install wrong-way driving prevention systems on highways. Lawmakers in Massachusetts have considered allowing cameras on traffic lights that automatically ticket drivers. Virginia is a state where they already have those, and now they are going further with AI-powered systems.
11: Virginia now allows cameras in crosswalks and stop signs, a bill by State Senator Angelia Williams-Graves.
12: They will turn on when they sense the car approaching and not slowing down. The goal is for people to obey the rules of the road.
11: Virginia is also first in the nation to put a device in the vehicle of chronic speeders. Go over the speed limit, the brakes are applied. A mother who lost her son to a speeding crash says this would have saved him. Wayne Cabot, ABC News.
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15: Spain punches their ticket to the World Cup quarterfinals with a 1-0 win over Portugal. Mikel Merino playing the role of hero as he found the back of the net just as stoppage time began.
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15: Spain has yet to allow a goal in the tournament. They'll take on the winner of tonight's match between the U.S. and Belgium in the next round.
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1: We'll check traffic in half a minute, but first, coming off one of the region's busiest weekends, high-speed ferry service between Hyannis and Nantucket is still halted today. The Steamship Authority says a vessel is undergoing generator repair at their maintenance facility in Fairhaven. No word yet on when service will return, but passengers can get a full refund or a ride on a non-high-speed ferry. The authority announced the MV Iono was being taken out of service due to mechanical issues early yesterday afternoon. 623. And let's get that Subaru Retailers of New England all-wheel drive traffic on the threes. What's the latest out there, Gina?
0: Well, it's pretty busy for folks headed into the city right now, Madison. We have a very heavy volume on that northbound side of the expressway from the split up to Neposset, but it looks good into the tunnel after that. And that southbound ride is pretty much cleared out about Albany Street to Columbia Road. You'll hit the brakes, but then you look good right down to the split. The rest of the ride to the south of town in pretty good shape. 24 southbound, a little slow coming off of 93 to the Horse Bridge, but we still are in about a 7 mile backup if you're headed off the Cape at the Sagamore Bridge through the Sandwich Stretch. So still expect at least a 20 minute delay through there. Downtown Boston, pretty good shape. Astero Drive just back to the Longfellow Bridge. The Turnpike's going to be slow. Just about Cambridge Street to Fenway looks good after that. And the westbound Turnpike also on the quiet side. Gina Tempesta, WBC's Traffic on the Threes.
1: And as that flood watch continues south of Boston, let's get the four-day forecast with AccuWeather's Brian Thompson.
17: It will remain cloudy as we head into tonight and tomorrow. There will be periods of rain, which will be heavy at times as the rain spreads farther north. It could lead to some flooding in some areas. Flood watches remain in effect south of Boston through tomorrow afternoon. Low tonight, 63. A cool day tomorrow. High temperature just 68. A shower or two tomorrow evening, otherwise rather cloudy. Low 68. A return to some sunshine Wednesday. A pleasant afternoon. It will be a bit warmer, high of 76, and heating up with more humidity Thursday. We'll have sun and clouds and a high close to 90. I'm AccuWeather meteorologist Brian Thompson, WBZ, Boston's News Radio.
1: Right now, the northern line of the rain is around Revere, out toward Worcester, and then past Springfield. But a lot of communities to the south and west of Boston are getting light rain right now. Nothing too heavy. Coming down steadiest looks like around Swansea. 64 there. It's 68 with a break from the rain in Brockton. Got some partial sunshine to the north. 70 in Danvers right now. In Boston, a little light rain. Rain and gray skies. It's 69 degrees at 625. In New England business news, Cumberland Farms has filed paperwork with the SEC to roll out an IPO. That's according to the Boston Business Journal. They say they're planning to go public on the NASDAQ with the ticker name CMBY. Parent company EG Group has corporate offices for Cumbies in Westboro and also in Charlotte, North Carolina. The gas and convenience store chain is up to 3,200 locations since its opening in Bellingham back in the 50s. Microsoft says it's game over for thousands of workers.
18: Xbox has announced that more than 3,000 staff members are set to be let go over the next year, with 1,600 of those workers being laid off today. In an email sent to employees, the company's CEO, Asha Sharma, referred to the situation as the most significant restructure in Xbox's history. Sharma further wrote that the business today is not healthy and says that the company has lost 64 cents for every dollar that they have invested. Four Xbox Game Studios will also be leaving the company for new management elsewhere. However, no previously announced games or projects are being canceled. Shane Stokes, WBZ, Boston's News Radio.
1: Their World Cup run is over, but they're not done making a difference. Scottish soccer fans, the Tartan Army, just donated $15,000 to an organization helping local students in financial need. The Mass Teachers Association runs that nonprofit called the Massachusetts Child, and they announced the gift today. Mike Teven, who organized transportation for the Tartan Army, says, quote, "Some of the most enduring images and memories from the World Cup will be the Scotland fans traveling to Gillette Stadium on fleets of school buses, and it seems appropriate that it's local school kids who should benefit from the help we received." It is 6:27. 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
1: 69 degrees with light rain in Boston and a lot more rain on the way. 6:30 again in Boston. I'm Madison Rogers and good evening. Here's what's happening. Some on the Boston City Council are calling for a summer of peace. Some are calling for an immediate overhaul of public safety plans boosted by the police union tonight.
34: A violent 4th of July weekend where 13 people were shot in 5 different Boston shootings, including 2 people killed.
35: This is the worst morale that I have seen in my 30 years on the job.
34: Larry Calderon, president of the Boston Police Patrolmen's Association, says that none of this is happening in a vacuum. He argues that there's a critical shortage of police officers, creating situations where officers fear for their safety.
35: If there's a fire in one of those residents, if there is a medical emergency and police, fire, EMTs cannot get down that street, then shame on the city, shame on the city council. They are responsible.
34: A 1976 Boston ordinance ordered that the city maintain a minimum of 2,500 patrolmen by 1980. But according to a May 2026 city council meeting, the Boston Police Department currently has 2,102 working officers, not including the latest recruit class.
1: That is WBZ TV's Louisa Moeller. New tonight, Graham Plattner, the Democratic nominee for Senate in Maine, says he's reflecting on a path forward. He is denying a newly published allegation that he sexually assaulted a former girlfriend.
36: The sexual assault allegation is made by a woman who dated Graham Plattner on and off for more than 2 years. She tells Politico in late 2021, Plattner entered her home while drunk and forced himself on her. While the Democrat challenging incumbent Senator Susan Collins says in a video message that the allegation is false.
37: Regardless of the inaccuracy of the reporting, but mindful of the political reality it will inflict, we are taking the time to reflect on the best path forward.
36: Under state law in Maine, Plattner has a week to decide whether to withdraw from the race in time for the party to put someone else's name on the November ballot. Stephen Portnoy, ABC News, Washington.
1: NATO's Secretary General is now demanding allies present clear plans on how they're going to meet defense spending targets. The intensifying pressure comes as world leaders, including President Trump, head to Turkey for a NATO summit. Also today, the president's vowing to win the war over Iran one way or another.
7: It won't be tough to finish the job. I'd rather make a deal because I don't want to affect 91 million people.
1: Today, mourners have flooded the streets of Tehran in a funeral procession for the late Iranian supreme leader. It's been more than 4 months since Ayatollah Ali Khamenei was killed at the start of the war launched by the U.S. and Israel. The latest at the gas pump in the U.S. is a national average of $3.80 and a Massachusetts average of $3.88 for a gallon of regular. AAA says prices across the Northeast have now come down 60 to 70 cents since peaking in mid-May, driven by the war. In the last week, it's a 6-cent drop in the Commonwealth. A year ago, gas was $3.06. Coming up in a couple of minutes, Celtics leaders address a very unpopular decision. Right now, it's 6:33, and we go to the Subaru Retailers of New England, all-wheel drive traffic on the threes. Where do we start out there, Gina?
0: Well, let's start with this Cape Cod ride. Madison is the biggest delay that we've seen, is still about six and a half miles of heavy volume on 6 westbound, headed towards the Sagamore Bridge. It was backed up about 11 miles, so we're slowly but surely getting better. It's still going to take you a good 20 minutes or so, though, so a little bit of patience with that. Once you're off Cape, you're in pretty good shape until you hit the Braintree Split. Coming up from Route 3 northbound, that's going to be a little slow. Up to Neponset southbound is a little slow. Albany Street down to Columbia Road, you look good to the split after that. Rest of your downtown ride's in pretty good shape. Stero Drive, stop and go on that eastbound side back to Mass Ave. And the Ted Williams busy again back to the airport. The eastbound side's cleared out. The Sumner and the Callahan look good, and no major problems to report to the north of town. Gina Tempesta, WBC's traffic on the threes.
1: In the four-day forecast, we have a flood watch that goes through tomorrow afternoon south of Boston. The most intense risk for flash flooding is on the south coast, with the National Weather Service warning of a 40% chance for flash flooding. We will continue to keep a close eye on the radar. There's already steady rain coming down along much of the south coast, especially around Fall River and across the Cape Cod Canal in Bourne as well, but nothing too heavy on the radar right now. We'll see more rain, heavy at times, into tonight and tomorrow. The lows around 63. Periods of heavy rain tomorrow can again cause flooding. It's otherwise a cool and cloudy day as we top out around 68. Tomorrow night, down to 63, just a shower or two to start. And then it's a turnaround for Wednesday. We're up to 76, and it's turning out partly to mostly sunny, a nice one out there. The temperature ramps up again Thursday, though. We're back to 90, and it's more humid with sun and clouds. Right now, again, steadiest rains along the south coast. It's I don't have the temperature, actually, excuse me, but we do have quite a bit of rain to the south and west of Boston, and in Boston itself, just light in spots. It is 69 degrees in the city at 6:35. After the Jaylen Brown trade, many Celtics fans are still asking why, and the Celtics are trying to answer that question.
2: We're not up here to defend ourselves in this decision that is going to certainly be scrutinized. We're okay with that, but we're more so dealing with the emotions of Jaylen not being here, just like you are.
3: That was Brad Stevens talking to the media about the Jaylen Brown trade, saying a reason for the move is to not tie up 70% of your salary cap in two players. And yes, it was tough trading him to a rival like Philadelphia.
2: If I was being honest, if that exact deal came from a team out west and you were comparing the two, then you'd probably take the team out west. But that's not the way it was working.
3: Stevens was also asked if this trade makes the Celtics better next season and said, we'll find out.
2: Somebody asked me earlier today, do you miss coaching? I said, I did this week. Mm-hmm. You know, like that's, this is not for the faint of heart.
3: Brian Antonelli, WBZ, Boston's News Radio.
1: An urgent meeting on the North Shore with the shellfishing industry hit hard by that massive sewage leak into the Merrimack River. Here's WBZ's Emma Friedman.
4: There is an urgency to this meeting, and that's why we called it today.
5: State Senator Bruce Tarr, the Division of Marine Fisheries, and state representatives outlining their path forward to a packed room of over 60 men and women in the shellfishing industry who are not able to work because shellfish beds along the coast are closed.
4: This is a man-made issue. During the busiest, most profitable time of the year, we are forced to be sidelined without pay, yet the bills continue to come.
5: Paul Damon is an Ipswich clam digger.
4: Through no fault of our own, commercial clam diggers in Ipswich, Essex, Rowley, Newbury, and Gloucester are out of a job.
5: Others express similar frustration over the water testing plan, available data, and compensation for those who haven't been able to work during some of the most profitable days of the year. Officials say they will start testing again on Wednesday and ensured the public that shellfish currently sold is safe to eat. At Ipswich Town Hall, Emma Friedman, WBZ, Boston's News Radio.
1: It is 6:38 right now, and time for a check on Bloomberg Business. Here's Dan Schwartzman.
6: The Massachusetts Port Authority plans to borrow around $812 million to fund renovations at Logan Airport. The money will be used to finance a new parking garage, roadway enhancements, improvements to Terminal E, and upgrades to the baggage handling systems. Massport's renovations are part of its broader $4 billion capital plan to manage the authority's infrastructure needs. Markets ended the day up. The Dow gained 0.3%. S&P 500 finished up 0.7%, while the Nasdaq gained 1.1%.

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8: ESPN's Kylie McDaniel and Jeff Passan have updated their top 100 2026 MLB trade deadline candidates, and the Red Sox have 9 players on the list, including Jaron Duran at 42, 31 is Garrett Whitlock, and Isaiah Kiner-Falefa is at 63. Then for the top 25 on the list, each player is given a percentage for the chance they get dealt. At number 12 is Wilson Contreras at 40%, but because of the first baseman's reasonable contract, Passan said the feelings of other teams is that anything short of a massive overpay will make Contreras difficult to land. Then there's Sonny Gray at 12 with 25%, but Passan believes the Sox would have to pay a portion of his contract to move him. And at number 10 is Aroldis Chapman at 90%, with Passan saying everyone needs a good reliever. Teams will climb over each other for Chapman. Brian Antonelli, WBZ, Boston's News Radio.
9: Every 10 minutes, we check traffic and weather together. And going into that traffic, a reminder on the weather front, we do have some heavy rain around tonight and a flood watch south of Boston that goes through tomorrow afternoon. Along the south coast, it is a 40% chance of flash flooding, according to the National Weather Service. That highest risk area also stretches across much of Rhode Island. But back to the here and now, it's the Subaru Retailers of New England all-wheel drive traffic on the threes with Gina Tempesta.
4: Hi, Madison. Thanks and good evening. Still looking at about a 5.5 mile delay for folks leaving the Cape right now on 6 westbound at the Sagamore Bridge. It's about half of what we had before. We had about an 11-mile backup earlier today, so we're getting there. It's just taking a long time for that to ease out. The Bourne side of things look okay, and 3 northbound, no delays once you are off the Cape. You're going to hit a little heavy volume, though, on the expressway northbound coming off the Braintree split right up to Neponset. Not bad into the tunnel after that. That southbound ride is easing off pretty nicely. Just a little slow from Albany Street and down to Columbia Road. You're good to go to the split. We do have some police activity on Storrow Drive on the westbound side right before the BU Bridge. We have a bit of curiosity delay getting by that. Other than that, not too bad. The Ted Williams just a little slow at the beginning, but no delays getting on to 93. 93 northbound out of the city, that's wide open up to the Cloverleaf. 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Gina Tempesta, WBC's Traffic on the Threes.
9: Rain will get heavy at times into tonight. The low's around 63 degrees. We do have that risk for flooding in some areas, especially toward the south coast. And tomorrow, heavy rain continues. It may bring some flooding. It's cool and cloudy with a high of just 68 degrees. Then tomorrow night, a shower or two, but then the rain should wrap up and it's rather cloudy as we get back into the low 60s. Wednesday is warmer, up to 76 and turning out partly to mostly sunny. Pretty nice out there. Back up to 90 for Thursday with higher humidity, sun and some clouds. Right now, it is 63 in Wareham, 65 in Framingham, 71 in Topsfield, in Boston, 69 with light rain.
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9: Good Monday evening. I'm Madison Rogers. Here are the five things you need to know at 6:45. President Trump says he did ask FIFA to review the red card given to a top U.S. soccer player in the World Cup. The fueling issue that canceled flights out of Logan last night was the fault of the airlines, according to Massport. Disgraced former Fall River Mayor Jaisel Correa will be released from prison this week. The Boston Celtics addressing the trade of fan favorite Jaylen Brown at a press conference this evening. And Boston Harbor will be quite the sight to see this weekend. Let's get more from the Seaport with WBZ's Jared Brosnan.
10: The Sail 250 festivities will kick off with an opening ceremony Friday, but the highlight is Saturday's Parade of Sail, which will happen from 9 a.m. to 4 p.m.
11: Dozens of the most stunning, beautiful vessels from around the world.
10: There will be numerous security checkpoints for those in the seaport in East Boston, as well as Castle Island. For those hoping for an even closer look,
12: there are key operational boundaries to keep in mind.
10: Commander of the Coast Guard's Boston Sector, Captain Jamie Frederick, says there will be strict enforcement of the rules for those in their own boats.
12: All spectator vessels must remain within designated spectator areas starting at 8 a.m. and stay in those areas until the last tall ship successfully moors. This is critical to ensure the safe flow of more than 60 participating ships.
10: You can find more information on security measures on the Sail 250 website. From the Seaport, I'm Jared Brosnan, WBZ Boston's News Radio.
9: Developing on Beacon Hill, the House is set to vote on the $425 million economic development package, which carries over some of Governor Healey's priorities while adding a slew of new housing and transportation-related policy ideas. It does not include the governor's centerpiece proposal, a $50 million fund meant to draw international companies to the Bay State. House leaders say their redrafted version of the package up for a vote tonight will help, quote, expand the Commonwealth's housing supply, safeguard critical institutions and jobs, attract new investments, and position Massachusetts for long-term economic success. The Trump administration continues efforts to change or alter exhibits at several of the country's museums. And there's new criticism aimed at one of the world's largest institutes.
13: In a scathing new report, the Trump administration accuses the leaders of the Smithsonian of being radical activists. President Trump has targeted museums and historic sites. He says paints too negative a picture of America's past.
14: We want the museums to talk about the history of our country in a fair manner, not in a woke manner or in a racist manner.
13: Last Friday, in a appeals court cleared the way for the administration to replace the slavery exhibit in Philadelphia, where George Washington enslaved nine people. Critics say the administration is whitewashing U.S. history.
9: That is ABC's Sophie Flay. Today, President Trump rang a golden bell in the Oval Office, opening the trading day at the New York Stock Exchange and the NASDAQ. It's an event to mark the start of Trump Accounts, the IRAs for American children that officially launched over the weekend.
14: On Saturday, July 4th, our administration deposited one-time seed contributions of $1,000 each into the Trump accounts of over 500,000 American children. It's a lot. And millions more will be getting additional contributions from generous donors.
9: The accounts are tax-advantaged custodial IRAs for Americans under 18, managed by a parent or guardian. There is serious cause for concern around food stamps in Massachusetts. A new report finds Massachusetts registered a 12.5% error rate for SNAP benefits in fiscal year 2025, largely due to overpayments. That could put the state on the hook to cover more costs of the federal program. A law passed by Congress, meant to force states to be more vigilant about oversight, says if a state's error rate for SNAP tops 6%, they'll be responsible for covering 5, 10, or 15% of benefits as soon as fall 2027. The new national error rate is 10.6%, so Massachusetts topped that as well. In a statement, USDA Secretary Brooke Rollins says these payment error rates are further proof that state accountability is severely lacking in SNAP. Local advocates are calling for more staffing at the state's Department of Transitional Assistance and stressing that the state's error rate was below 6% for decades before COVID hit. Among the gray slate headstones at Boston's Granary Burial Ground stands a newly discovered gravestone for a freed black man who died in 1729. Kelly Thomas with the Boston Department of Parks and Recreation says this discovery was made during a conservation project.
15: And I was reviewing the photos of the headstones, and then I noticed that the stone only had one name.
9: That name was simply Boston. Thomas says a lack of surname indicates the person had once been enslaved. She did some digging and found Boston had been free for 30 years before his death. A town in New Hampshire will soon be restoring its old-fashioned charm.
16: Hempstead Congregational Church has started a project to restore 18 of their historic sanctuary windows that date back to the building's construction in 1861. The $45,000 restoration project is just one part of a larger effort to preserve the church's structure for future generations. More than $20,000 of that was provided by the New Hampshire Land and Community Heritage Investment Program. Previous efforts have restored the church's bell tower and spire while adding new flooring inside and repainting the exterior. The windows are expected to be restored in 6 to 8 weeks. Matt Shearer, WBZ, Boston's News Radio.
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9: 6:53. That means time for the Subaru Retailers of New England all-wheel drive traffic on the threes. Looking any better on the Cape, Gina?
4: A little bit better here and there. We're getting there slowly but surely, Madison. Still about 5 miles on that westbound side. So at one point we were up to 11 miles. So yeah, it's getting better, but it's still a 5 mile backup this late in the game. And then once you're off Cape, no major delays on Route 3. You're going to hit the Braintree split, and that's going to be another story, though. It's going to be tight from the split up to Neponset. Looks good into the tunnel after that. And then that southbound ride's a little slow, just about Albany Street and down to Columbia Road. Westbound on the Estero Drive side of things, we have some police activity right before the BU Bridge, so we're backing up. Not quite back to Mass Ave, but that's going to slow you down, and we've called for a tow there as well, so it may take a while to clear out of the way. The rest of the ride downtown looks okay. North of town, no major delays, and it's quiet on the turnpike. 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Gina Tempesta, WBC's Traffic on the Threes.
9: AccuWeather's Brian Thompson has the four-day forecast.
20: A flood watch as it affects south of Boston through tomorrow afternoon. We'll have periods of rain heavy at times into tonight and tomorrow, which could lead to flooding in some areas. Low 63 tonight. A cool day tomorrow. High of only 68. A shower or two around tomorrow evening. Otherwise rather cloudy. Low 63. Turning out partly to mostly sunny, pleasant, and a bit warmer on Wednesday. A high of 76. The humidity will be back on the rise Thursday. It's going to be a hotter day with sunshine and clouds. High near 90 and high still up near 90 with a shower or thunderstorm around Friday. I'm AccuWeather meteorologist Brian Thompson, WBZ, Boston's News Radio.
9: Right now, we have rain coming down south of Boston and west of Boston. Out in Worcester, it's light rain and 63 degrees. There are some dry spots south of town, like Brockton, 67 right now. Steadiest rain is along the south coast, spots like Somerset and Acushnet, 63 degrees there. And those south coast communities do have the greatest risk of flash flooding into tomorrow afternoon. Light rain in Boston right now. It's 69 degrees at 6:55. Still developing in Worcester County. There was a heavy police presence in Sturbridge earlier, and it's a continuing search for suspects tonight after a chaotic incident involving a U-Haul. Several people apparently called police this morning about a U-Haul driving extremely recklessly and almost causing several crashes. Officers responded. At one point, cops were spotted chasing the speeding U-Hauls down a street. But police say the two people inside the truck abandoned the U-Haul and fled on foot. A list of police agencies moved in to search the area, but there's no word on any arrests hours later. Eyes on local lottery officials tonight, with the biggest ever Megabucks jackpot still up for grabs and still growing. WBZ's Sherry Small takes us to one historically lucky store.
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9: It's 70 degrees with light rain in Boston at 7 o'clock. Good evening. I'm Madison Rogers. Here's what's happening. The U.S. takes the pitch in Seattle next hour, playing Belgium in the round of 16 at the World Cup. And their star player will be playing tonight after FIFA rejected Belgium's appeal of the decision to take away the red card against him.
33: Go USA.
34: FIFA's decision to suspend Flo Balogun's red card, allowing him to play against Belgium, is facing a lot of scrutiny, even from Team USA's fans.
35: It's probably a bad look for the sport, but it's great for us.
36: Honestly, I can see both points. I can see wanting to put your best team forward, but also kind of, you know, not liking the corruption side of everything and being like, yeah, we won't put him in this time.
34: Most fans, even the other competing teams, think that the red card on Balogun was excessive, so he shouldn't have been suspended in the first place.
37: If that's what FIFA decided, that's on them, I guess. I mean, if he's a good player and they can use him, why not?
34: But given the stakes and the fact that President Trump is claiming responsibility for the red card reversal, people like Maximilian from Switzerland say it's just not fair.
38: It's obviously really important. It's knockout stages now. It's a huge call, I don't think they should do that.
34: From High Street Place, I'm Jared Brosnan, WBZ Boston's News Radio.
9: Just in, leading Senate Democrats now say they won't spend any money on a critical campaign in Maine unless Graham Plattner quits.
39: A woman who previously dated Maine Senate candidate Graham Plattner says he drunkenly forced her to have sex after she told him to stop in 2021. Jenny Rassicott told Politico that she'd been in an on-and-off relationship with Plattner, but says she cut off contact after that night and told him the incident was not consensual. Plattner posted a video on his social media campaign account saying,
40: "Any accusation of non-consensual behavior is categorically false."
39: Plattner has canceled a number of town halls.
40: "Regardless of the inaccuracy of the reporting, but mindful the political reality will inflict, We are taking the time to reflect on the best path forward.
39: Plattner is seeking to unseat Maine's Republican Senator Susan Collins. I'm Lisa Dwyer.
9: Boston officials say a string of shootings over the 4th of July weekend left two dead and more than 10 others hurt.
0: Any single incident is unacceptable in the city of Boston.
9: Mayor Wu speaking to reporters.
0: If you look at numbers year over year, Boston's numbers are still on the decline, and we are still at historic lows compared to any other point in the city's history. Now, that is not to say that we are easing off in any way.
9: Some on the Boston City Council are calling for a summer of peace. Some are calling for immediate overhaul of public safety plans. Criticism is intensifying from the police union, which says there's a critical staffing shortage. BPD Commissioner Michael Cox does say that officers were stretched a little thin over the weekend, and active investigations continue in Roxbury and in Dorchester. There's no word yet on any arrests.

0: 7:03 right now. It's time for the Subaru Retailers of New England all-wheel drive traffic on the threes. What's the latest out there, Gina?
1: We're still looking at about a 5-mile backup right now, Madison, on the 6 westbound side of things, headed off the Cape at the Sagamore Bridge. We are slowly but surely improving, but it's still going to cost you at least 20 minutes there. The Bourne side of things is wide open, and the rest of the ride to the south also looking pretty good. Coming in from the south, though, to the northbound side of the expressway, if you're coming into the city, that's still a little bogged down from Furnace Brook up to

0: westbound, you'll hit the brakes at Albany Street to about Columbia Road, and then you're good to go to the split. After that, the rest of your downtown ride looking pretty good. Storrow's all east off the end of the Sumner. You just hit the brakes, getting on to 93. The Ted Williams in good shape. To the north of town, everything has cleared out nicely, and it's quiet on the turnpike. Gina Tempesta, WBC's Traffic on the Threes.
1: In the four-day forecast, we do have a flood watch in place south of Boston. This goes through tomorrow afternoon, and we're expecting the rain to continue, at least for some of us, through tomorrow afternoon. Tonight, watch for that flooding in spots, especially toward the south coast. The low's around 63 degrees. Tomorrow, it's cool and cloudy with periods of heavy rain, that risk for flooding, and a high of just 68. Just a shower or two tomorrow evening. Otherwise, the rain fades out. It's down to 63 later on. Wednesday is pretty nice, turning out partly to mostly sunny and a bit warmer with a high around 76. It is going to feel more like July on Thursday with a high around 90, more humidity, and it's a mix of sun and clouds. Right now, quite a bit of rain out there. Spots like Framingham, where it's 64, Southbridge, where it's 62, and New Bedford, also 62 there. In Boston, we do have some light rain around. It is 70 degrees and feeling like the mid-60s at 7:05. When school's not in session, there is a program making sure kids stay well-fed all summer long. WBZ's Emma Friedman tells us more about that from Salem.
2: Bye.
3: See you.
4: Kiddos accompanied by their adults walk up to the Summer Eats food truck set up outside Salem Public Library. They can choose the breakfast option, which is French toast, sausages, and hash browns.
5: And another option is a jugger with some butter. In that bag, we put the milk, cheese, applesauce.
4: Penny has been handing out the free meals with Project Bread for years. And she even knows a bunch of the kids stopping by since she works at Salem Schools during the year. She's giving out nearly 200 meals and expects them all to go by the end of the day. Simone Lorraine works at the library and says having the food truck right outside gets people into the library more.
6: There's at least one family that like I'd never seen before in the library, and every single day they come, they get their lunch, they come in, they sit at the table.
4: In Salem, Emma Friedman, WBZ, Boston's News Radio.
1: Today, the Steamship Authority canceled all trips between Hyannis and Nantucket, those high-speed ferries, citing mechanical issues. It's the second day of cancellations for the route, and the Steamship Authority says it's a generator issue on a vessel that's being repaired. The Steamship Authority says if your trip was scrapped, you can still head to the terminal and get lined up for another trip or rebook on a traditional ferry. There have been lingering delays at Boston Logan today after a ground stop last night. A fueling issue backed up traffic for hours. According to Massport CEO Richard Davey, it's up to the airlines to figure out what happened.
7: We'll support them in any way we can. Ultimate responsibility is the airlines, but obviously these are all of our passengers, and we want to make sure that they're not inconvenienced in any way.
1: And today has been a rough one at Boston Logan. More than 400 flights delayed and 140 canceled. The Lone Star State is hoping to give Wall Street a run for its money.
8: There's Wall Street and now there's Y'all Street. That's the nickname of the Texas Stock Exchange, which begins trading today with a limited number of member companies. The startup is based in Dallas. It's backed by more than $270 million from some financial heavyweights, including J.P. Morgan Chase. The fully electronic exchange is described as a lower-cost, highly transparent alternative to Wall Street, making it more accessible for small and mid-sized companies to go public. I'm Daria Albinger.
1: And let's check in on Wall Street now. It's Dan Schwartzman with our check of Bloomberg Business at 7:08.
9: Private equity firm Blue Owl Fund has bought a minority stake in the Cleveland Cavaliers. The team is valued at $4.86 billion, according to Sportico, making it the 16th most valuable franchise in the NBA. Blue Owl Fund also has stakes in the Atlanta Hawks, Sacramento Kings, and Minnesota Timberwolves. NBA rules allow private equity firms to hold minority stakes in as many as 8 teams. Markets ended the day up. The Dow gained 0.3%. S&P 500 finished up 0.7%, while the Nasdaq gained 1.1%. I'm Dan Schwartzman, Bloomberg Business on WBZ, Boston's News Radio.
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9: The word of the day was optionality.
10: When I looked at our team and I looked at where the league was heading, looked at the way that we've finished the last couple years, and also looked at the unbelievable way we've played in the regular season in the last couple years, the path looked a little bit more challenging with 70% of our cap and such a high percent of our usage tied into two players.
9: That was Brad Stevens, who used the word optionality a lot today alongside Celtics owner Bill Chisholm as they answered questions about the Jaylen Brown trade to Philadelphia, saying you need the optionality of building out depth on the roster that can hopefully replace the irreplaceable individual.
10: We're not up here to defend ourselves in this decision that is going to certainly be scrutinized. We're okay with that, but we're more so dealing with the emotions of Jaylen not being here, just like you are.
9: Brian Antonelli, WBZ, Boston's News Radio.
11: And it is USA versus Belgium in the round of 16 of the World Cup. That match starts at 8 tonight, and the USA's Flo Balogun will be in the starting lineup. 7:13 right now, and let's check the Subaru Retailers of New England. All-wheel drive, traffic on the threes. How's it looking out there, Gina?
12: Well, it really depends on where you are, Madison, but still not great for folks leaving the Cape right now. On the sandwich side of things, getting onto the Sagamore Bridge, we're still backed up a good 5 miles or so. So still expect delays. The rest of your Cape Cod ride, though, in pretty good shape. 28 headed to the Bourne, no major problems. And once you're off Cape, we're looking pretty good on routes 324 and 95. The Turnpike also on the quiet side from Boston to Sturbridge and back again. Downtown Boston also looking pretty good with no major delays. Starrow Drive is eased off. The airport tunnels are looking good northbound on the expressway. Just a little bit of volume now from Furnace Brook up to Neponset. Gina Tempesta, WBC's traffic on the threes.
11: In the four-day forecast, through tomorrow afternoon, it is a flood watch in place south of Boston with the greatest threat of flash flooding toward the south coast and also across much of Rhode Island. That is a 40% chance of flash flooding in that area, according to the NWS. That risk of flooding does set in tonight. The low's around 63 degrees as this rain moves in. And tomorrow, more heavy rain at times, which can cause flooding. Temps are into the upper 60s. Quite cool for July. Then tomorrow night, a shower to start, but it wraps up and stays rather cloudy with a low around 63. Wednesday is nicer, drier. It's partly to mostly sunny, or it ends up that way anyway. It's up to 76 degrees. Thursday is back up to 90, and it does feel hotter as it gets more humid out there with sun and clouds.
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11: Good Monday evening. I'm Madison Rogers. Here are the five things you need to know at 7:15. Democratic Senate leaders now say they won't spend money on a critical campaign in Maine unless Graham Plattner quits. This comes after a woman he dated told Politico that he sexually assaulted her. No word on any arrests after a string of shootings over the holiday weekend in Boston. Officials say two people are dead and 11 others are hurt. FIFA denying Belgium's appeal to their ruling that allows a U.S. soccer star to play next hour despite a red card. Gas prices in Massachusetts have dropped another 6 cents from last week. That's according to the AAA average. And a bus strike in the Merrimack Valley is hitting those who rely on the service hard. Here's WBZ's Jay Willett.
13: Over 130 bus drivers, mechanics, and cleaning technicians with Merrimack Valley Transit, known as MEVA, have been on strike since Wednesday, halting free bus service across 16 cities and towns in northeast Massachusetts. The dispute centers on the agency's proposal to eliminate Saturday overtime shifts, a system in place since 1976, and roll Saturdays into regular driver schedules. For residents of Lawrence who depend on buses to reach doctors, grocery stores, and caseworkers, the impact is immediate and severe. Residents have also expressed frustrations about upcoming medical appointments and having no way to get there. Jay Willett, WBZ, Boston's News Radio.
11: In the start of a week-long hearing in Utah today, prosecutors have begun laying out the case against Tyler Robinson, the man accused of killing far-right activist Charlie Kirk. Kirk's family and widow were in the courtroom as Robinson's attorney, Catherine Nestor, cross-examined former Utah Valley University police officer Chris Bagley about the security in place near the rooftop where the shooting is thought to have occurred.
14: Was anybody around that was law enforcement?
15: No.
14: Nobody on the roof?
15: No.
14: Nobody on the stairway?
15: No.
14: Nobody on the walkway?
15: No.
11: Prosecutors are working to convince a judge that they have enough evidence to try Tyler Robinson and seek the death penalty. President Trump flies the new Air Force One overseas for the first time tonight as he heads to the NATO summit in the Turkish capital.
16: The president has aired his anger at the NATO partners for not taking part in the Iran war effort. He's even said he wouldn't be heading to the summit this week were it not being hosted by his friend, Turkish President Recep Tayyip Erdogan. In an effort to smooth things over, NATO's Secretary General has pointed to what he calls the Trump Trillion, the additional money Europe has recently pumped into its own defense. The White House says the president will continue urging more of that spending as he considers further drawdowns of the longstanding U.S. troop presence in Europe.
11: That is ABC's Stephen Portnoy. Today, Russia has launched a massive missile and drone attack on Ukraine, killing at least 22 people. 15 of them were killed in Kyiv. Ukrainian President Volodymyr Zelensky is expected to address the NATO summit in Ankara this week. Experts say the attack today shows the weaknesses in Ukraine's air defense and its need for more American-made interceptor missiles. Investigators in New York are working to piece together the moments before a seaplane hit the water hard.
17: Only two minor injuries were reported after a seaplane carrying eight passengers made a hard landing around noontime on Manhattan's east side. ATC.com captured the audio.
18: Mayday, mayday, mayday. The plane down on the water.
19: Looks like the pilot is okay. I can't tell if there's any more passengers.
18: There is passengers on board.
19: Is anybody injured?
18: Negative. This is the other seaplane.
19: There's a person on a civilian boat with them now. So it looks like they're going to be okay.
17: The FAA says the hard water landing caused a wing strut to snap, and the plane was towed to a dock as the investigation continues. In New York, I'm Natalie Migliori.
11: A historic heat wave over the 4th of July weekend is now being blamed for more than 24 deaths in New Jersey. Dangerous conditions have now shifted south, putting millions at risk of heat-related health problems.
15: The first sign of trouble is muscle spasms due to a loss of salt and water in the body. Heat exhaustion brings heavy sweating and dizziness. Stay in the heat and confusion can set in.
20: That confusion could be a symptom of heat stroke, which is an emergency. That is the time to call 911 or get someone to emergent care immediately without delay.
15: ABC News medical contributor Dr. Alok Patel. On average, extreme heat kills twice as many Americans every year as the next deadliest weather threat, flooding. Jim Ryan, ABC News.
11: A former executive secretary at the Boston Housing Authority has officially been sentenced after she was caught falsifying overtime for it. Helen Murray was sentenced by a federal judge for 2 years probation, along with more than $70,000 in restitution she needs to pay. According to investigators, over 7 years, Murray was required to get her supervisor's approval for any overtime before it was worked. She reportedly started forging that signature on hours of overtime and pocketed more than $70,000 in fraudulent overtime pay. There are new construction plans at the White House.
21: President Donald Trump says he's building a granite helipad on the White House South Lawn, insisting that the landing area is needed to accommodate new and more powerful presidential choppers. Confirmation comes as construction crews had already begun working on the helipad.
22: When you land on the grass, it's not that the grass gets discolored, it gets ripped out. So now we're building a helipad, beautiful helipad. And it's got the seal of the White House on it in granite.
21: Trump says the project would be privately funded by Sikorsky Aircraft and estimated its cost at up to $6 million. Some of Trump's major White House construction projects have relied on public money, even when the president initially suggested otherwise. It's the latest major construction project he has overseen in an effort to increasingly mold the White House in his own image. At the White House, I'm Josh Boak.
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3: 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They'll take on the winner of tonight's match between the U.S. and Belgium in the next round.
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5: 7:23. Back to the Subaru retailers of New England, all-wheel drive traffic on the threes. And most of our problems are in the rear view, Gina.
6: Yeah, most of them, but we still have this stubborn spot for folks headed off the Cape Madison. We're still backed up about 5 miles on 6 westbound at the Sagamore Bridge. I mean, much better. We were up to about 11 earlier this afternoon, but it is holding steady right now. The other troublesome spot is northbound on the expressway, very heavy, and from Furnace Brook up to Granite, but then you're good to go after that. The southbound ride is wide open, and the rest of your downtown ride also looking good. No delays on the airport tunnels. Looking good on Route 1 Tobin Bridge headed out of the city. Maybe a tap of the brakes at the Leverett Connector on that eastbound side to head on to 93 North, which is wide open past the Cloverleaf, and Turnpike is quiet. Gina Tempesta, WBC's Traffic on the Threes.
5: And here's AccuWeather's Brian Thompson with the four-day forecast.
7: Flood watches remain in effect for areas south of Boston through tomorrow afternoon, as well as rain heavy at times into tonight into tomorrow, which could lead to flooding in some areas. We'll have a low tonight around 63, a cool day tomorrow with the clouds and the rain, high only 68. A leftover shower or two tomorrow evening. It'll still stay pretty cloudy, a low tomorrow night around 63. Turning out partly to mostly sunny, pleasant, and a bit warmer on Wednesday, a high of 76. And Thursday, a hotter, more humid day with sun and clouds, will be high Thursday around 90 degrees. I'm AccuWeather meteorologist Brian Thompson, WBZ, Boston's News Radio.
5: Rain coming down right now across most of southern New England. So in Massachusetts, that's points south and west of Boston, including the city itself, a little light rain. It's 68 degrees in Boston at 7:25. In New England business news, millions of people have now watched a grown man throw a bagel on the floor because the restaurant was busy. WBC's Jay Willett has the story from Norwood.
8: Owner of Spot in Norwood, Perry Makarios, has been making bagels fresh for decades, since 1993, but he's never seen anything like this.
9: It's upsetting about, you know, someone can actually do that and act, you know, in that manner in a public, you know, restaurant.
8: A man unhappy with waiting on a busy Sunday rush is caught on surveillance camera slapping his perfectly good sandwich to the floor while his wife watches on.
9: You know, we are grateful that we do have a lot of great customers, and this is only one incident in a million.
8: Macario says he made the call to post the footage to social media, not to target the guy, but to draw a line in the sand of what is and what is not acceptable behavior to his employees.
9: Whatever comes out of this, I just want people to know that we do appreciate all the customers. We appreciate all the love. We appreciate all the support.
8: The man in question has been identified by his family and is banned from Spot for the foreseeable future. Jay Willett, WBZ, Boston's News Radio.
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11: Coming in under forecast, Minions and Monsters still topped the domestic box office over the weekend at $36 million. But since opening last Wednesday, it has made almost $100 million overseas. Toy Story 5 dropped from the top spot in its third week with $31 million. The film has now made over $760 million worldwide. Young Washington came in third at just over $20 million, falling 74% in its second weekend. Supergirl made only $9.6 million. And after hitting video on demand last week, Obsession still made almost $5.5 million, pushing the low-budget horror movie over $400 million worldwide.
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5: It's 68 degrees in Boston at 7:30. Good evening. I'm Madison Rogers. Here's what's happening. In just half an hour, America plays Belgium in a World Cup knockout match amid historic uproar. President Trump says FIFA made a brilliant decision to let a star forward play tonight. European soccer officials are calling that decision incomprehensible and unjustifiable. American Flo Balogun had been suspended after a disputed foul, but after the president got on the phone with the head of FIFA, that suspension was lifted.
24: I asked for a review because I didn't think it was a foul. And, you know, again, I'm good at this stuff. I didn't think it was a foul. I thought it was two great athletes that crashed into each other and got entangled.
5: Speaking in the Oval Office, the president says he didn't make any demands. Belgium is furious. They tried to challenge Balogun's eligibility tonight, but that was dismissed this afternoon. After the Jaylen Brown trade, many Celtics fans are still asking why.
25: The mandate here is to win, and we came to the conclusion, they convinced me this is the best way for us to win, and I got there. I did, but it was hard.
26: That was Celtics owner Bill Chisholm when asked if the Jaylen Brown trade to Philadelphia was a mandate from ownership to shed salary, because since Chisholm's ownership group has taken over, several big-name, big-money players have been dealt, including Drew Holiday and Kristaps Porzingis, but Chisholm said those moves weren't salary-based. They were basketball decisions.
25: I know there's people feel like, oh, there must be a smoking gun somewhere around the money. That's just not what this is about. And, you know, I can say it, and I'll keep saying it, but I'll also prove it to you. When the time is, when we have the opportunity, we're gonna do that, and we've given ourselves the flexibility to do it now. So yeah, it's fine to keep asking the question, but because I know we have to prove it, and we will.
26: Brian Antonelli, WBZ, Boston's News Radio.
5: After a string of shootings over the 4th of July weekend in Boston, there's no word on any arrests, but officials say two people are dead and more than 10 are hurt. Larry Calderone, the head of the police union, claims a staffing crisis is partly to blame.
0: We have approximately 1,640 police officers answering 911 calls.
2: Our classes were well in the range of 100 plus.
3: And while Mayor Wu touted the city's ability to recruit large classes of new officers and declining crime data, Calderone says it's not stemming the bleeding. He wants 250 to 300 new officers a year.
0: The problem is that we're retiring police officers at an 80% capacity of what she's hiring. And the 20% that's left over, the police commissioner is promoting or appointing to command staff.
3: With no arrests made in the violence that terrorized Roxbury and Dorchester, community leaders say Boston doesn't feel like the safest city in America and called for more proactive community investment.
5: That is WBZ TV's Louisa Moeller reporting. With America 250 now behind us, the city is looking ahead to Sail Boston, and we'll look ahead to that in just a couple minutes. Right now, let's look at traffic. It's the Subaru Retailers of New England all-wheel drive traffic on the threes at 7:33. What's the latest, Gina?
4: Well, finally some good news. Not great news, but better news, Madison. On the Cape, we were looking at about a two and a half mile backup at the Sagamore Bridge on 6 westbound. At one point, we were up to 11 miles, so definitely getting better. Still going to take a little while to get through there. And then once you're off Cape, we have a new crash coming in on the northbound side of Route 3 at Route 18, and that has you back to Derby Street. The rest of the ride after that, if you're headed onto the expressway, that's getting a little bit better. Still a little slow, though, about Adams up to East Milton. Looks good into the tunnel. Southbound, no delays right down to the split. The rest of the ride to the south looking good. That lower end of 128, we have no delays onto 24 as well as a 95. And to the north of town, it's quiet. Looks good downtown, and it looks great on the turnpike as well from Boston to Sturbridge and back.

0: Gina Sempesta, WBC's traffic on the threes.
1: Looking at the four-day forecast, we do have a flood watch south of Boston that goes through tomorrow afternoon with a significant 40% risk of flash flooding along much of the south coast and across the southern half of Rhode Island. That is according to the National Weather Service. It's rainy tonight with heavy stormy weather that can again bring some flooding to areas, especially south of Boston. Tonight it's down to 63 as that rain continues tomorrow. It gets heavy at times and it's just 68 for the high. We'll taper off with the rain in the evening hours tomorrow. It's rather cloudy at night, back in the low 60s. Wednesday is going to turn out nicer. Partly to mostly sunny is how it ends up out there. It's a bit warmer with a high around 76. Back up to 90 for Thursday, and it's more humid with sun and clouds. Right now, it is 64 with rain in Plymouth. It's 63 with rain in Uxbridge. It's drier to the north of town, 70 in Billerica right now. In Boston, it's a little bit of light rain around and 68 degrees at 7:35. Dozens of ships are making their way to Boston to tie a bow on 250th celebrations. WBZ's Jared Brosnan has more from the seaport.
2: Sail 250 kicks off in earnest on Friday, so ahead of the festivities, State Police Colonel Jeffrey Noble is warning folks about parking bans in the seaport, East Boston, and on Castle Island.
3: Much of the area along Seaport Boulevard will be a secure area, closed to vehicular traffic and parking. There will be 9 security checkpoints throughout the seaport. People are encouraged to use the MBTA and get off at JFK, UMass.
2: For those watching the parade of sail on Saturday, which will feature dozens of tall ships from all over the world, there's a number of prohibited items.
3: Backpacks or large bags, coolers on wheels, fireworks, weapons or sharp objects, pop-up tents or canopies, glass containers, or any alcohol.
2: Throughout Sail 250, the Coast Guard is also establishing temporary regulated navigation areas and security zones along the coast. From the seaport, I'm Jared Brosnan, WBZ Boston's News Radio.
1: The North Shore shell fishing industry is still feeling the effects of the raw sewage leak out of Haverhill that started more than a week ago now. WBZ's Emma Friedman has an update.
4: While the sewage leak is contained, it's still very much affecting the shell fishing industry, with North Shore shellfish harvesting closed until more water testing can be done. State Senator Bruce Tarr says he understands the need to get this cleared up fast during an urgent meeting in Ipswich.
5: We know that you weren't able to work over one of the few times of the year when there's a premium for the product that you harvest. And so this isn't just a normal loss of income.
4: Dozens of folks in the industry expressed their frustration at the meeting over data collection and not being able to work during a very profitable time.
6: Would you pledge today a promise of action to right the wrong and bring forth the compensation to commercial clam diggers?
5: Well, thanks, Paul, and actually,
4: as far as the plan goes, it consists of more water testing starting Wednesday, a full investigation into what happened, and compensation.
5: But we are also exploring avenues by which we can provide financial relief and to do it quickly, again, because we know when you're not digging, the paychecks aren't coming.
4: At Ipswich Town Hall, Emma Friedman, WBZ Boston's News Radio.
1: The all eyes are on Team USA and Belgium with tonight's World Cup match. The MBTA is telling fans heading to Thursday's quarterfinal match in Foxborough that tickets are available for the train ride. Those commuter rail tickets set aside specifically for the World Cup have been wildly successful for the T, as they're the only public transport option to and from the games. They are still $18 and are only being sold through the M-Ticket app. More on sports coming up in a few. Right now, it's time for business news. And here is Bloomberg's Dan Schwartzman at 7:38.
7: Microsoft plans to cut a total of 6,400 jobs, with half of them coming from the Xbox gaming unit, which Microsoft paid $69 billion for just 3 years ago. The move is being made as part of a massive reorganization to spark growth in the struggling gaming division. Xbox will also divest 4 of its video game development studios. The CEO of Xbox wrote in a note to staff today that the business was, quote, not healthy. Markets ended the day up. The Dow gained 0.3%. The S&P finished up 0.7%, while the Nasdaq gained 1.1%. I'm Dan Schwartzman, Bloomberg Business on WBZ, Boston's News Radio.
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16: Before the season, the Zips projection model by Fangraphs had no Red Sox player hitting 20 or more home runs. But 88 games in, Wilson Contreras has already hit that benchmark.
17: Feels good. First time in this spot, in my situation. I'm not putting pressure on myself to reach out to some number. I'm just trying to play every single day like this is my last game. The most important thing is I'm really proud of that I'm helping the team to win. So, and as a group, like I said, we are doing a great job.
16: The first baseman was then asked if he thinks he could now pass his previous career high, 24.
17: We'll see what happens, man. There's a lot of season still.
16: And the United States takes on Belgium in the round of 16 tonight at 8 o'clock. After having his suspension overturned, Folarin Balogun is set to be on the field for the U.S. Brian Antonelli, WBZ, Boston's News Radio.
1: It is 7:43, and every 10 minutes, we check the Subaru Retailers of New England all-wheel drive traffic on the threes. Evening, Gina.
18: Hi, Madison. Thanks, and good evening. Well, getting much better out there for folks trying to leave the Cape right now. Still about a mile, mile and a half back of traffic, though, on 6 westbound at the Sagamore Bridge. We were up to 11 miles at one point this afternoon, so definitely making progress and getting better as you continue that ride northbound on Route 3. We're just clearing a crash at Route 18 in Weymouth. Again, on the northbound side, you're back to about 228 in Rockland, but that is even getting better. It looks as if all lanes have reopened. Northbound on the expressway, also much better. Tap the brakes at Adams, and then you look good right into the tunnel. Southbound, just the top of the brakes coming out of the tunnel, just about Albany Street, and then you look good right down to the split. The rest of your downtown ride is looking good as well, with no major problems. The end of the Sumner, maybe hit the brakes. Getting on to 93 northbound out of the city, right up to the Cloverleaf, is in great shape and is quiet on the turnpike. 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Gina Tempesta, WBC's traffic on the threes.
1: Rain around tonight into tomorrow. It will get heavy at times and can lead to flooding in some areas, especially toward and on the south coast, where the NWS says there is a 40% risk of flash flooding over the next 24 hours. Stay tuned for the very latest on any alerts, and as we keep a very close eye on the radar. Tonight, it's down to 63 again as that rain moves in. As the rain continues tomorrow, it's a high of just 68, and if it's not raining, it's cool and cloudy. Then tomorrow night, a shower or two in the evening should wrap up the precipitation. Otherwise, it's rather cloudy and back closer to 60 for the low. Up to 76 on Wednesday, and we'll stay dry, turning out partly to mostly sunny out there. Up to 90 and more humid for Thursday with a mix of sun and clouds. Right now, it is raining in Dedham, 67 degrees. It's raining in Bellingham and 64. Dry in Lawrence, 70 there. And in Boston, it is 68 and cloudy. A little light rain around at 7:45.
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1: Good Monday evening. I'm Madison Rogers. Here are the five things you need to know at 7:45. Bellarin Balogun will be starting for the U.S. next hour in their round of 16 match against Belgium in Seattle. After a string of shootings over the holiday weekend in Boston, police say two are dead and another 11 are hurt. Lingering problems today after a ground stop caused by a fuel issue at Boston Logan last night. Today, hundreds of flights have been delayed, though not necessarily all because of that fuel issue. One of the earliest gravestones of a free black person in the country has been discovered in Boston's Granary Burial Ground. And developing tonight, Senate Democratic leaders now say the party will not spend money on the campaign in Maine unless Graham Plattner quits the race. Plattner says he's reflecting on a path forward as he denies a newly published sexual assault allegation.
19: The sexual assault allegation is made by a woman who dated Graham Plattner on and off for more than 2 years. She tells Politico in late 2021, Plattner entered her home while drunk and forced himself on her. While the Democrat challenging incumbent Senator Susan Collins says in a video message that the allegation is false.
20: Regardless of the inaccuracy of the reporting, but mindful of the political reality it will inflict, we are taking the time to reflect on the best path forward.
19: Under state law in Maine, Plattner has a week to decide whether to withdraw from the race in time for the party to put someone else's name on the November ballot. Stephen Portnoy, ABC News, Washington.
1: A search in Sturbridge has turned up nothing so far. State police say most of their units have cleared the area, but they'll keep trying to find two people who were seen driving a U-Haul recklessly this morning. They say that U-Haul was passing people in no passing zones and nearly caused several head-on collisions. Two suspects got out of the U-Haul and fled on foot. It prompted several police departments and canine units to search the area. But again, there's no word on any arrests. The Commonwealth is about to save some big bucks on studying what you flush.
21: A Cambridge startup founded by two MIT students has lost their state contract to provide data about wastewater. During the COVID-19 pandemic, BioBot Analytics analyzed sewage from treatment plants to detect traces of the coronavirus and to learn more about where the disease was spreading. It actually became a reliable indicator for the Bay State, but the practice of examining wastewater has since evolved. What once was an emergency response is now a routine public health tool. So BioBot's $400,000 a month partnership with the Commonwealth ends on July 31st. The state says their own testing only going to cost about a quarter as much. Matt Shearer, WBZ, Boston's News Radio.
1: We've been telling you about a rare discovery at Boston's Granary Burying Ground, a gravestone for a freed black man named Boston, who died in 1729. Kelly Thomas with the city's Parks and Rec Department now tells us figuring out exactly who this man was difficult. He was referred to by different names in historical records.
0: Like, is it Sebastian? And then I saw Bastion and Bastine in Boston, and I didn't know if these were separate individuals or they were the same person.
1: But she managed to confirm it was the same person. Thomas also says the gravestone was likely lying down, covered in dirt, which is why it was only discovered recently. On Beacon Hill, the House is set to vote on a $425 million economic redevelopment package, or development package, that carries over some of the governor's priorities and adds a slew of new housing and transportation-related policy ideas. It does not include the governor's centerpiece proposal, a $50 million fund meant to draw international companies to the Bay State. House leaders say their redrafted version of the package will help, quote, expand the Commonwealth's housing supply, safeguard critical institutions and jobs, attract new investments, and position Massachusetts for long-term economic success. From the glass half-empty desk, the days are getting shorter. The longest day of the year came and went last month, and now we are losing more sunlight every day.
3: NASA says it's all about the Earth's tilt. As our planet orbits the sun, our daylight hours reduce. By the time we hit the winter solstice on December 21st, we'll have less than 10 hours of sunshine. That's more than a four-hour loss of daylight from summer to do stuff outside. Unless you're Superman, who has the power to change the Earth's tilt, there's nothing we can do about it. So get outside and enjoy what we have before it goes away. I'm Bree Tennis.
1: Not much sunshine in Boston right now, but sunset is at around 8:25, and today's day length was 15 hours and 12 minutes. Uncharted territory for the Mega Millions, or rather the Mega Bucks jackpot. With no winner over the weekend, the drawing tonight is bigger than ever before. 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
23: 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Now the jackpot is at the highest ever in the game's history. Up to a $22.5 million historic jackpot. 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
22: Not today. 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
23: The drawing's tonight.
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24: Mega Bucks.
22: Yeah, the winner.
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25: I already bought it. 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
18: Well, we're finally out of the woods, Madison. It only took to almost 8 o'clock tonight to clear everything out of the Cape. So finally, no delays at the Sagamore Bridge. At one point, it was backed up 11 miles. So this is extremely good news. And then once you're off the Cape, it also looks very good. We just cleared an earlier crash on Route 3 northbound at 18. That is cleared out of the way. Cleared on the expressway. We had some very heavy volume through the Milton and Dorchester stretch getting past Granite Ave. That's all cleared out.

0: and it looks good into the tunnel after that. The southbound ride is wide open to the split. Rest of your ride to the south also looks good. That lower end of 128, 95, and getting on to 93 and 24 on the quiet side, quiet to the north. And the turnpike's in great shape from Boston to 495 and back. Gina Tempesta, WBC's traffic on the threes.
1: Thank you, Gina. The four-day forecast now from AccuWeather's Brian Thompson.
2: It will remain cloudy as we head into tonight and tomorrow. There will be periods of rain, which will be heavy at times as the rain spreads farther north. It could lead to some flooding in some areas. Flood watches remain in effect south of Boston through tomorrow afternoon. Low tonight, 63. A cool day tomorrow. High temperature just 68. A shower or two tomorrow evening. Otherwise, rather cloudy. Low 68. A return to some sunshine Wednesday. A pleasant afternoon will be a bit warmer. High of 76. And heating up with more humidity Thursday. We'll have sun and clouds and a high close to 90. I'm AccuWeather the meteorologist Brian Thompson, WBZ, Boston's News Radio.
1: Cape Cod is mostly dry right now, but we have spotty rain along the south coast, 62 in Wareham. More rain really right around Boston to the south of the city, especially spots like Norwood where it's 64 and Braintree where it's 66. In the city itself, a little rain around. It's 68 degrees and gray at 7:55. The latest at the gas pump in the U.S. is a national average of $3.80 and a Massachusetts average of $3.88. That's for a gallon of regular. AAA says prices across the Northeast have now come down about 60 to 70 cents, cents a peak in mid-May, driven by the Iran war. In the last week, it's a 6-cent drop in the Commonwealth. And a year ago, gas was $3.06. Microsoft's Xbox is going to spin off four video game studios as part of a big reorganization, including big layoffs.
3: Xbox CEO Asha Sharma says history's full of companies that mistake longevity for inevitability and that Xbox will not be one of them. She told that to employees in a memorandum announcing massive changes to the division that she says is not healthy. Xbox is cutting 1,600 jobs today, 3,200 through the fiscal year. Overall, Microsoft says 4,800 job cuts make up a little more than 2% of its global workforce. Brian Clark, ABC News.
1: Americans are living longer. New federal data suggests life expectancy may be at an all-time high.
4: New CDC data shows the U.S. death rate fell to a record low in 2025, down nearly 5% from the year before. Life expectancy was already 79 years in 2024 and is expected to rise to a new record when final 2025 figures are released later this year. Fewer overdose and COVID-related deaths did help drive the improvement, although heart disease and cancer remain the nation's leading causes of death. I'm Monica Nelson.
1: More details are emerging about the wedding of Taylor Swift and Travis Kelce.
5: Adam Sandler officiated the wedding as Swift's brother Austin served as the man of honor, while Kelce's brother Jason was the best man. Guests say you would have never known you were in Madison Square Garden, saying they first walked through a tunnel that featured photos of the couple and then passed through a so-called secret garden. The reception featured performances from Stevie Nicks and Paul McCartney, while attendees enjoyed foods catered from the couple's favorite New York City restaurants. In New York, I'm Natalie Migliori.
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1: 68 degrees in Boston at 8 o'clock. Good evening. I'm Madison Rogers. And right now, a World Cup face-off between America and Belgium is getting underway as an all-time controversy rages in the background. Flo Balogun is in the lineup for Team USA tonight.
16: Instead of being suspended against Belgium for receiving a red card, FIFA decided to delay the punishment for Team USA's Flo Balogun.
17: It all just seems kind of crazy. So honestly, at this point, I'm like, let's see how much chaos we can get out of it.
18: I don't think you should have been given a red card in the first place, but I don't think he should be, like, it should have been rescinded.
16: This Spaniard wants more clarity on President Trump's involvement with the decision.
19: It's important to know the real thing that happened.
20: I don't know. I need more information about that.
16: While folks are loving the World Cup, you won't find a lot of love for FIFA's handling of the tournament.
21: I think it's just, like, reflective of how FIFA kind of operates. You're just delaying, like, a punishment, which is bizarre and kind of points to FIFA's corruption.
1: That report from WBZ's Jared Brosnan, the president says he asked FIFA to review the suspension. Leading Senate Democrats now say they won't spend money on a critical race in Maine unless Graham Plattner quits. It comes as the candidate is now accused of sexual assault. That report from the AP's Lisa Dwyer.
22: A woman who previously dated Maine Senate candidate Graham Plattner says he drunkenly forced her to have sex after she told him to stop in 2021. Jenny Rassicott told Politico that she'd been in an on-and-off relationship with Plattner, but says she cut off contact after that night and told him the incident was not consensual. Plattner posted a video on his social media campaign account saying,
23: "Any accusation of non-consensual behavior is categorically false."
22: Plattner has canceled a number of town halls.
23: "Regardless of the inaccuracy of the reporting, but mindful the political reality will inflict, we are taking the time to reflect on the best path forward."
22: Plattner is seeking to unseat Maine's Republican Senator Susan Collins. I'm Lisa Dwyer.
1: After a flare-up in violence over the 4th of July weekend, a string of shootings are under investigation in Boston. Officials say 13 people were shot in Roxbury and Dorchester. Two of those victims died. This afternoon, city councilors Brian Worrell and Minyard Culpepper stood alongside community leaders to call for a summer of peace. Two other councilors, Ed Flynn and Aaron Murphy, are calling for an immediate summit as the police union rings the alarm about staffing shortages. As of the latest, there's no word on arrests connected to any of the five shootings. The White House is putting more pressure on NATO allies as world leaders head in for a summit.
24: Tonight, the president will fly in the new Air Force One overseas for the first time, heading to a two-day NATO summit in Turkey. The White House says the president will continue pressing European leaders to spend more of their own money on defense as Trump considers a further drawdown of U.S. troops based in Europe. While in Ankara, he'll also meet with Ukrainian President Volodymyr Zelensky, who's seeking more American Patriot missile interceptors to fend off Russian attacks.
1: That's ABC's Stephen Portnoy. Today, Russia launched a massive missile and drone attack on Ukraine, killing more than 20 people, 15 of them in Kyiv. 8:03, let's go to the Subaru Retailers of New England, all-wheel drive, traffic on the threes, and good evening, Zach.
0: Good evening, Madison Rogers. Let's take a look right now on the expressway. No major problems from Braintree all the way up to Boston. And then looking in downtown itself, everything looks good right now over the Tobin Bridge, Zakin Bridge, O'Neill Tunnel, and the other airport tunnels as well are in good shape. Sturo Drive eastbound, for the most part's in pretty good shape. Just a little bit of a delay there with the light cycle delay at Leverett Circle. No problems on the connector or 93 as you leave the city out to 495. The Mass